0: right here on the Rural Roundup. But let's talk rugger. Why don't we? Daniel Icardi joins us right now. Hey, Daniel, how are you? Mate, let me say one thing. The result does not surprise me, having looked back at that game this morning.
1: Hello, Mr. McIver. Sorry, I just missed the first part of your chat. Good to hear from you, mate, firstly. How rude of me.
0: No. It's no, Daniel, it's fine. No surprise the number they put up on the Sharks. It did feel to me like once the All Blacks got going, it was a training run and they could work on things they needed to after the first match.
1: Yeah, I particularly agree with that sentiment for the second half. 40 points in 40 minutes, and I think they found that space and played with that rhythm that Dave Rennie talks about so optimistically, to borrow one of his words. And to be fair, some of those tries, particularly the ones around, was it the Geordie Barrett one, the Fihi try, the handling was absolutely superb. And has to be said, really awful conditions. There was so much water on that surface. So once they rolled over the top of them, they were the proverbial sort of stone down a hill. That's to be expected, though, right? This is a much stronger All Black lineup. These are weakened South African sides without their internationals, and that really tells in the bench. And I think we've seen that in both games. I think the All Blacks have scored 70% of their points in the second half. So in a lot of ways, I'd sort of look to analyse the first half more so. And again, there are a few sort of troubling signs for the All Blacks, I would argue. Again, sort of silly errors and the accuracy not there. And what I mean by that, the first time they get in the opposition 22, they carry and the support players are late and they concede a penalty. They concede a penalty from a scrum that just allows pressure off. So those little things, infringements at the line out, multiple ones at the scrums that they'll want to tidy up upon. But there were still plenty of positives within that scope.
0: Can we take a look, just one more negative, because I think it was brought up with Dave as well. These starts, you cannot have a slow start against the box when it comes test time. And if you keep having slow starts, it's something you almost suggest might get ingrained, and they've got to get rid of that real quick.
1: Oh, absolutely. No doubt about that. And the way the Sharks started on the front foot for the first 4 to 5, 10 minutes, that was because the All Blacks were a little bit inaccurate again. But they saved themselves by some really strong sort of defence around the fringes and scrambling. So that was impressive. But it's just those little things, penalties. And I think we all know how South Africa, while I admire how they sort of look to evolve their game in the last couple of years, the core tenets of their game are they're going to target our scrum and line out, aren't they? They'll try the high kicking game. I think in those conditions, the All Blacks will be relatively pleased with how they dealt with it this morning. And of course, the press defence, they're going to charge up and get a New Zealand faces. And those sort of balls in behind, second man play can bring positives if you find that space, but they are high risk for a defence that's on the front foot. So just can't wait for the test matches now.
0: Well, you know what? I looked at a couple of individuals, particularly in the back line. I'm not a big forward bloke, if you know what I mean. But let me say one thing. I thought Sam Darry was outstanding. Am I right or am I wrong there?
1: No, you're not wrong. Again, he was probably our best weapon as far as the defensive line out option. He got up and had at least one steal, carried well, scored that try late on with like power right in the 77th minute or whatever it was. You know what? The All Black locking group has been quite impressive this year. Fabian Holland, in his first tilt in some time, put his hand up. So Patrick Tuipulotu, I thought, was quiet as captain in that first game, but I think he's been really good at times throughout the year. So it's one area where we do have particular depth. And you need it against, you're on the land giants, right? They've got 6'7" loose forwards, let alone these locks.
0: I thought those were just the waiters in the steakhouse.
1: Yeah. And one thing I was pleased with was the general kicking game, whether it was Reuben Love or Geordie Barrett. They showed good variety. The high kicks were contestable. The kick passing wide.
0: How about the cross kicks of Geordie, mate? How about that cross kick that he seems to fancy now? I must say, I think he's nicked it from rugby league. But gee whiz, he is. I'm going to say that. I love what Geordie Barrett brings to this team.
1: Oh, I'm a huge fan. And Hurricane Bias in there is. But I just think he's one of the most important players New Zealand has. Yeah, it is cross kicks. Maybe he stole it from his brother, who stole it from rugby league.

0: It's probably the proper chain.
1: And then there's Quintipire, yeah. Who I thought, well, I went, wow, I haven't watched a lot of Quintipire. So I had a little bit of a close look. I went, okay, yeah. This is good. This is good. I like what I'm saying. But can I just caution that with they were playing against a side that allowed them to do a lot of this?
0: Oh, yeah. As I said, in the second half, once you go to the benches, there's a huge gulf in class. A Nonu aside, and that's a different story. It's mind-boggling to me, a 44-year-old still going around. And this ain't no ceremonial selection. He's just played 10 games for Toulon in the Pro 14, the best rugby competition in the world. It's frightening.
1: Yeah.
0: But, it is the type of scoreline we would expect. We demand very high standards of them. But, as I said, that first half will give Dave Rennie a lot to ponder still.
1: That's all we need to care about. Mate, it's always a good chat with you. I'll leave you alone. Thanks for spending some time on the Rural Roundup. We'll talk again, bud.
0: See you, mate. Lovely to chat and have a good day, listeners.
1: Thanks, mate. And the Bulls in Pretoria next up on Sunday for the All Blacks. This is the Rural Roundup, 7 minutes past midday. We go from sheep and beef to olive groves next on the Rural Roundup.

0: with plenty on the line as they continue to fine-tune ahead of a huge home summer. Australia against Bangladesh. 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

0: No, but I know because I've followed sport.
1: Oh, yeah.
0: And I follow history. And I know this time
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0: of year.
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0: Kingsmead.
2: Oh, yeah.
0: Just down the road from Kings Park.
2: You take a few scalps?
0: Yep. 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

doesn't love a good story? How about this one? Dinah and Grant Cross, sheep and beef farmers in Dannevirke, decide we've had enough, so let's go and buy an olive farm.

0: to the calm west coast of the North Island. So there's been quite a climate change as well.
1: And I wonder, Dinah, too, whether it's gone from hills to flat, that physically it's a little easier.
2: Definitely. And, you know, we couldn't use a tractor on the farm. It was too steep. Here, Grant's at his element. He's actually, for the first time in his life, got a tractor that's got air conditioning, a cab, and a radio.
1: Boy's
2: and
1: got
2: I'm
1: his
2: not
1: toy.
2: Allowed in it.
1: Yeah, well, you gotta have your toys, but it's such a different change. So, one of you, what are there similarities though? Have you taken what you've learned on the farm to what you're doing in the olives?
0: Yes, even though it's we're creating a food product where we're on the farm. Mm. Yes, we're growing beef and wool.
1: Mm.
0: Lamb, yes, we're growing food product. We're still at the mercy of the weather. Well, the mercy of the weather. The weather still influences a lot of what we do and how our product turns out. The side of it is the business we bought, the product we like is we're growing the best product that we like. It's something we actually like olive oil, and right. So we're trying to do the best for it by producing it ourselves.
1: No.

0: 6 months, and keeping everything color coded, starting from the tags, has been great for us.
1: But it's such a simple system. Are you aware of others that do it similarly, or is this unique to you?
2: No, I'm not aware of others. It's because, from what I can see and understand, we're probably the only ones that have come from the beef background into olive farming. A lot of the other people that we meet can say, I know the leaf shape and the way it stands. I know what variety that is, and that to a certain extent is true. One thing that I can do with the tags is, if there's someone working with me or beside me, I can say to Tony, "Hey, go and put in the Koroniki." And he would say, "Well, what's the Koroniki right. row?" I said, "Well, the row with the purple tag." Oh. And so it makes it very simple for me to say to someone, "Go and, you know, can you go and do that? Print the purple tag rows."
1: Both industries that you have been in, you know, one sheep and beef, now olives, rely on good soil. What did you take from creating good soil for your animals into olives?
2: Almost the opposite. Opposite. Olives like a. They're a fruit from Spain, Greece, yep. Italy, that haven't got good natural soil nutrients over there. So in New Zealand, my olives are planted on a riverbank on the

0: elder to come in the first couple of years to teach us what to do. Yeah. And Grant went down and he met them and they started. And I got this frantic phone call an hour later saying, you got to come down, you got to come down. And he said, cutting all the trees down, there's hardly anything left. And I rocked up and there was just branches everywhere. And the guys sat us down and they said, trust us, we've done this before. He said, yeah.
1: and you thought the whole orchard was, the place was done.
0: Absolutely. I could just see we were having no olives, no oil next year. But as it turns out, they're an incredibly forgiving tree. You can do whatever you like to them and they will grow. And 6 months later, you can't tell they've been pruned.
1: No more heart palpitations. I love, that's great. Look, finally, I want to talk about a story in a bottle. Because you were, producing sheep and beef. Everybody shoots, produces sheep and beef, right? Well, not everybody, you know what I'm saying. But now you can create your own story. How important is that to you in a different sense of satisfaction?
2: Well, that I think is my reason to get out of bed in the morning is we take our bottles of oil to a local market in Paraparam on a Saturday and actually selling direct to our customer. And customers with a food product and a made in New Zealand and a made on Kapiti Coast love the story, what variety of the oil it is, how are the trees doing. I grow sheep and beef, you put them on the back of the truck, they went to the works and I never saw who bought the meat or the beef, it just went to the supermarket, end of story. With the olive oil, I can say to the customer, and customers like that, they like the engagement. We're very fortunate in the region in Kapiti, where our brand is. The word Kapiti is a big local draw card for food and beverage, for food products. Mm-hmm. And some of the people coming to us have been actually buying Kapiti olive oil for 15, 16, 17 years, obviously off the previous owners, and have carried on and come you're the new owners, where have you come from? And they like that story. Yeah. Which is, and I like telling it. It's a good story because we are confident in our product and we know other people like it as well.
1: It is a great story, and I don't think I've heard a happier couple producing olives or producing anything in a long, long time. Dinah and Grant Cross, thanks so much for sharing your story on Kapiti olive oil, and go well. Maybe one day we'll be talking about it as New Zealand's best.
0: Thank you very much, Stephen.
2: Thank you.
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7: Australia's next Test Challenge is almost here, and with the Black Caps set to face them in a blockbuster series this summer, it's the perfect chance to see what New Zealand will be up against. 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Australia against Bangladesh. 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
3: The All Blacks have done it comfortably in Durban and with the fireworks going, 54 points to nil.
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8: In your Rural Roundup news for today, the government has announced a $1 million community fund to help tackle the spread of wilding pines. The fund will run over 2 years through the National Wilding Conifer Control Program. It comes following the $109 million invested over the next 3 years to ramp up control work nationally and get ahead of the spread. Andrew Hoggard, the Minister of Biosecurity, unveiled the initiative on Tuesday and said, "Wilding pines are a scourge on the productive heart of rural New Zealand, and there are plenty of people as passionate as I am about getting rid of them." According to DOC, wilding conifers cover more than 1.8 million hectares of New Zealand and are spreading at about 5% a year. The local government minister says about 44 councils have submitted Head Start proposals, while less than 20 haven't. Local government minister Simon Watts hopes amalgamating councils across the country will deliver a more efficient system. The government set a three-month deadline in May for every council outside of Auckland to come up with an amalgamation plan or have one imposed on them after the 2028 local elections. Watts said Head Start was completely voluntary, and council showed they were up for it with their proposals. Deputy Prime Minister David Seymour said the government would make counter-proposals for councils who had refused to submit their own. He also said that refusals by some councils wouldn't stop mergers. Seymour said proposals needed to have community interest and a coordination of infrastructure. And finally in your news today, a four-year trial has reaffirmed mixing plantain with dairy pastures can help reduce nitrogen losses to fresh water while maintaining milk production and profitability. A four-year trial at Lincoln University Research Dairy Farm showed annual nitrate leaching was reduced by an average of 33% in perennial ryegrass white clover pastures containing an average of 17% plantain dry matter compared with pastures without plantain. The trial, part of Dairy NZ's Plantain Potency and Practice program, compared nitrogen leaching and production between farmlets with perennial ryegrass and white clover pastures sown with or without Ecotain plantain. Dairy NZ's senior project manager Kate Franson says milk production remained consistent across both treatments. She also said the findings demonstrate that plantain can deliver environmental benefits without compromising farm performance. The program aims to have these additional effects of plantain reflected in models such as Overseer by 2028. One of the key findings was that relatively low levels of plantain still delivered good reductions in nitrogen losses. And here are your latest GDT Pulse auction results. And Hydrus milk fat was down a little at $6,343 USD per ton. Butter dipped again to $5,230 per ton. Skim milk powder is up to $3,339 USD per ton. And

0: whole milk powder is up a little to $3,536 per tonne. And your weather forecast for today, Northland, Auckland and Coromandel, rain with heavy falls developing in Northland this morning and elsewhere this afternoon. Waikato to Taranaki, also Bay of Plenty, Taumaranui and Taupō, high cloud increasing, scattered rain developing this evening. Whanganui to Wellington, including Taihape, partly cloudy. Gisborne to Wairarapa, cloudy with patchy drizzle, becoming mainly fine this afternoon. Nelson, Buller and Grey, partly cloudy, showers about Nelson spreading elsewhere in the afternoon. Marlborough, Canterbury, Otago and Southland, mostly cloudy, patchy light rain clearing north of Christchurch this morning and south of Dunedin later. Westland and Fiordland, occasional rain developing this morning, sometimes heavy, and the Chatham Islands, cloudy periods and isolated showers. And that is your All Roundup News for August the 12th.
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2: The good news continues in the agricultural sector. PGG Wrightson have just announced almost a record profit for the first time in a long time, like 2019. Their profit's up 46% on a $1.1 billion turnover. And the man that must be smiling at the end of this phone call is their CEO, Stephen Guerin. Congratulations, mate. It must feel good.
3: Thanks very much for that, and thanks for having me on the show. It's a good day to be a CEO when you have news like this. But I want to acknowledge our team out across the country, 1,800 people that get out of bed every day. They live and breathe this business, and they're really committed supporting our clients. And acknowledgement also to our clients. The rural sector is certainly performing strongly and underpinning the economy, which is what the country needs.
2: Was this better than forecast?
3: We gave it a forecast in February of around $64 million. It's certainly up, as you mentioned, on last year's result. We do about 80% of our revenue in the first 6 months of the year. So for us, that's from July to December out of our rural retail businesses, the Boost stores you see up and down the country. So we had an idea that things were on track. So we gave that guidance, and that carried through the second half of the year, which is really the second half of the year for us is really about the continuation of the strong livestock prices, because it's a second half story as the livestock business.
2: When was the last time you saw livestock prices so strong?
3: I was reflecting on that, and I'm sort of going back to 2014, 2015, but not but that was more in the dairy and beef space, but the sheep has been quite some time, so we couldn't quite track that one.
2: So if we look forward and try and forecast again, how sustainable do you think these prices are on a global level?
3: Right at the moment, our view, and that's shared by a number of commentators, is that

0: So just watching that one. But globally, the story is strong. And we've seen that continue through, you know, the July trading months as well. You know, prices still remain strong through the business.
1: Stephen, how much effect on your bottom line and the industry as a whole will the free trade agreement with India have?
0: We think it's actually really positive for both New Zealand and for PGW. More weighted, of course, to the horticulture products. You know, dairy, as we know, is out of the trade.
1: Yeah.
0: You know, we've got a strong horticultural business in our fruit food supplies brand. So, and talking to us with a number of growers back in May, they were very positive around the opportunities there. So, but big market. Yes, there's things in the trade agreement that people can have some view about.
1: Yeah.
0: But primary sector, it's a big market for us, and we need to be active in that marketplace.
1: You mentioned fruit, Fred, because that's where you started, right? You came out of tourism suddenly in this one part of the agricultural sector, and that was back in the 80s, dare I say.
0: 1988, to be precise.
1: So we both love music from the 80s. That's great. We're on the same wavelength.
0: That's right.
1: What changes have you seen since then in the industry as a whole? And that's a lot to take in, I know.
0: That's a lot to take in. Firstly, I would say, because that background is in horticulture, reflecting on that sector, I would say it's the change in the outlets for selling produce. I mean, when I started, Zespri didn't exist, and look how successful it is today. Apple and Pear Board existed and then ultimately branded to Enza, but that entity doesn't exist today. And you know, the growers have been successful under both models, both the Zespri model and the you know, they're selling their market and fruit into market. Now, the growth of the wine industry, yes, it's going through some challenges right at the moment, but you know, Marlborough was a dream for some people at that point in time, but now the domination of the viticultural industry in the Marlborough area, the other brands, the Pinot Noirs, etc. So from a marketing perspective, that's what I would say. Mm. I would say, you know, the idea of more sustainable practices in farming is one that we're seeing, and is in part you know, horticulture led some of that story from agricultural agrochemical use, I should say. I'm not saying that wasn't always the case in other areas, but they use more agrochemicals than some other areas. So that more broadly now around our farming systems and what we're putting into our food, how we're using the land, and the story we're now able to tell internationally. More recently, the use of technology. And I can't forget our females' contribution to the sector. You know, that's certainly been a change that I've seen. You know, stronger voices, greater voices, more voices in that. And you know, the female voice in the farming family is strong, needs to be strong. But not only that voice, you know, the leaders we're seeing in terms of science teams, on farm teams, and so forth. And that's good for the sector. We need good people contributing to make the economy run. So, yeah, welcome that.
1: You talked about best business practice or improved business practice. One thing that I've noticed talking to people in the different industries is that they're no longer is it, yep, we get a good pay, we go and spend it all. There's been a real change to better sustainability, financial stability as well.
0: Correct. And you know, we're seeing that in terms of, you know, you look at the mainland you know, distribution via Fonterra just recently. Farming community have invested back in their farming systems, but they haven't gone wild. They've thought about what they're going to do with that money. They've paid down some debt. They've put some things into future production, that's that more holistic. Now, we know that we're in good times at the moment, more broadly from an agricultural perspective. But those rainy days do come, and you need to have some sustainable backing behind you in terms of that. And that long term, where are we planning our business? Where are we heading? What are we trying to achieve? And what do we need to support that growth? So that's certainly something. The other thing I would say is that

0: planning the farming system. I mean, we are a country that look at what's happened with the global fuel crisis set. People thought about what does this mean for my farming system, and planned accordingly.
1: Would you like to see meat prices come down for locals, though? I mean, I'm a consumer. I'm tired of paying export prices, pal.
0: Why don't we want excellence in terms of our food produce? I understand the challenge. I absolutely understand the challenge. But there's a tension there, isn't there, between good food prices, the returns to our economy, and our affordability. I get that. I understand that. But is it the role of the farming community to have a lower income to support that? That's a social question. That's beyond the CEO of a rural servicing business.
1: Yeah, I know. Maybe that was just a little unfair. Just quickly, how many different businesses do you have under the PGG Rights and Banner, and how important is to have that spread to be sustainable?
0: Well, we have two big business units, what we call our retail and water business, and then our agency business. But below that, the retail and water business, we have our rural supplies business servicing sheep, beef and dairy customers. We have our fruit food supplies business servicing the horticulture, our water business. Then in the agency businesses, we have our wool, livestock and real estate businesses. I have the view, and I'm proud to say this, that we've probably got more relationships across the sector than any other rural servicing businesses. I'm not taking anything away from the Fonterras of the world or on my competitors in other parts of the business, but they have a single lane and they compete very well in that space. We are more broad in terms of ours, and we focus on those wide relationships. That gives us a leverage to be able to understand the farming system more fully and what's going on, and have more data points in that regard.
1: Stephen Guerin, PGG Rights and CEO. In your own words, it's a good day to be a CEO.
0: It's a good day to be a CEO, Stephen.
2: 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Australia take on Bangladesh in the opening test, with plenty on the line as they continue to fine-tune ahead of a huge home summer. Australia against Bangladesh. First ball at 12:30. Live tomorrow on Sport Nation Extra, thanks to our mates at SEN. From supercars to the EPL, NRL and the cricket. 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
2: 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This is Sport Nation, the Kiwi voice of sport. 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From the first crack of the whip to the final stride at the post, we've got every drive, every surge, and every photo finish live and loud. 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

0: The agricultural industry is on an absolute tear, and it has been for some time, but it's always going to need more people involved in it. But how do they get taught? And where does it happen? Well, Massey University, under the guidance of Professor Chris Anderson, who is a professor of environmental science, have been working very hard to start building a curriculum for 2028, but they're already into it. He joins us right now. So, Professor, let's just talk about this, right? It's going to be an ag and hort curriculum build, but you're already building this for ag and hort, aren't you?
1: Yeah, no, that's right. That's bang on right. So this is, it's a really cool project we've been involved with now for probably about 18 months. And we're developing a suite of professional development courses that will help upskill teachers more broadly in being able to deliver quality education in the ag and hort curricula. And I think the real interesting feature is that this is dovetailed quite nicely with the new curriculum, which is coming out in 2028, and it creates an opportunity to help those teachers upskill in their teaching.
0: We talk about teachers, but who? Where? I mean, is this a generic course that teachers will opt in for or need to opt in for because their school requires it?
1: I think the need is an interesting concept. I mean, basically what we've done is that, you know, here at Massey, we teach agriculture and horticulture to our students that are coming through and doing an agriculture horticultural degree. And what we've done is that we've looked at some of our entry level, our first year to university courses, and we've sort of taken those down into manageable bite size units, and we've turned them into standalone independent courses. And what they are trying to do is to empower teachers to know that subject material better so that they can enrich the teaching experience of their students in their own schools. So it's for any teacher in New Zealand. And in fact, it's for anybody in New Zealand. It's just that we've been working with the Horticultural and Agricultural Teachers Association to particularly target ag and hort teachers.
0: And working with HARTA, let's just call it HARTA because it's so easy. It's a lot easier. Do you think there'll be an influx of teachers from more, shall we say, ag-oriented geographical areas in the country, or does that not make any sense whatsoever? Because you know, there are some schools that are sort of feel like they're ag schools and others aren't.
1: Yeah, no, that's very true. I guess we haven't really thought about in that sense. I mean, our captive market is basically secondary schools in New Zealand. And I think the scenario we're really trying to get at is that, you know, it may be that you're a new teacher and that you've had a passion and you've sort of done your training in teaching social studies and you're asked by your head of department to teach agriculture. And so, you know, the immediate panic is, well, how am I going to do that? Where do I go for professional development? How do I get some ideas? Well, this is the gap that we've been developing these courses to address, to create quite targeted professional development.
0: So what are the suites? I noticed that potentially you want to create seven different courses.
1: Yeah, no, that's right. So seven was our plan with HARTA. So it's been a great partnership with HARTA, and the ALIT Trust has been sort of funding the work as well. So we've actually had funding from some of the mainstay of agricultural, horticultural industry in New Zealand. And we've got two animals courses. We've got two plants courses. We've got a soils course. We've got an agribusiness course. And then another course that we've developed is looking at partnerships between science and te ao Māori, because that's a key part of thinking, what does that partnership look like and how can we enrich the curriculum to actually give some context to how the partnership can achieve better sustainability outcomes?
0: Can you break down those courses in brief, right? You've blocked them out, animals, soil, yes. But can you just break them down a little bit more in brief?
1: Yeah, absolutely. So if we look at the animals courses, I'll just take a step back. What we've designed them as is standalone 50-hour units of work. So these courses are purely asynchronous, and that means that they're all based online. So teachers can use their study periods. They can work through them in their own time. Mm-hmm. We run them over 10 weeks. And so the expectation is on average 5 hours a week of personal study. Our animals courses, one's on monogastric animals and one's ruminants. So ruminants covers the dairy, sheep, really important sector there. But then the other is more broadly, pigs is a key part of it. There's a little bit of aquaculture there, chickens.

0: Americans. So giving an idea about what the science is so that that can enrich the teaching for the new curriculum. Our soils, processes and management course is really thinking about what soil science is, texture, some basic chemistry, how nutrients interact with our soil system. So fundamental knowledge. We've got two plant science courses. One's more of a plant biology and physiology course, and the other's more of a management, so sort of horticultural, agricultural crops. And then that final course is really, as I say, slightly different, but looking at trying to create some opportunity for teachers to understand really what partnership with Te Ao Māori looks like from a science perspective. And so really focusing on some simple examples and some core language.
1: Have you done work with school principals of secondary schools and got a feel of what the uptake might be like?
0: We have very close relationship with a number of schools. And so certainly we've tested the water and we've seen that there's a demand for this. But it has been interesting is that when we set out with this project, you know, the new curriculum design wasn't, well, maybe it had been considered, but it certainly wasn't public knowledge. And so it's been really interesting how this has dovetailed over time and it's created more impetus, because I certainly know that in the ag and hort space, one of the concerns with the new curriculum is, well, where's the professional development going to come from? Yeah. Well, we've got a solution. And I think it's a nice example of the university education system partnering with the secondary to actually help build capability.
1: Well, I suppose we could break down that into one simple word, couldn't we? Pathway.
0: Exactly.
1: And is this pathway being driven by demand from students?
0: I think so the heart of why we've gone into this is that, you know, we recognize that we need more graduates in the ag and hort space.
1: Yeah.
0: We need more students coming through. And so really we've started to understand that in science, also more broadly, we've got to do things at our end to help enrich the experience for kids coming through. And so

0: increase the teaching experience value so that kids at school go, hey, I actually really enjoy this. This is cool. Maybe I'll go and do it at university. So that's the pathway and the partnership we're trying to create.
1: Professor, how overdue is this?
0: Well, we've been running professional development courses for a long time, but I think that's a very fair question. I think building capability and creating opportunities to change the way we deliver a learning experience is critically overdue. COVID has just created a mess. I mean, at university, we still look at the COVID years and what that's done to our education system. And I think, you know, change has got to be good. Finding things that work and being bold enough to put new initiatives in place to actually improve the playing field.
1: If you sat back and look at this you look at the explosion in the last 3 or 4 years of the ag sector and dairy prices, beef and sheep prices, all that sort of stuff, even wool is on a tear, it just makes sense.
0: Yeah, no, I think it does. I think you're dead right. But, you know, we're also really excited because it's creating a bite-sized opportunity for everyone. Because I will reiterate, these are not restricted to teachers. I mean, we do have a discount for members of Hutter, but I think what we've created is an opportunity for, you know, anybody to want to learn about agribusiness. So someone's changing profession, they're upskilling, and they want a condensed course on what agribusiness in the New Zealand value chain looks like. Well, we've created an opportunity for within 50 hours to get an over to get that basic understanding.
1: How does someone get in touch with you to sort of say, actually, this could be a bit, I mean, I'd like to help, like how I'd like to help teach?
0: Well, absolutely. I mean, we're looking for people to contribute. So going through the Massey website, you can find the courses we have. Massey has a website, or we offer short courses and micro-credential courses. We call these ones micro-credentials because they actually are worth credit towards a degree at Massey or a diploma. So people can take these and then apply them to a program. There are details on the website and we've got our contact people. So if people have got ideas, just reach out. But also, so it's open. If anybody is interested, you can enroll online as soon as they're open. The scheduling is being built into it. And we're expecting by the start of next year, we'll have all of those 7 courses operating on a regular schedule.
1: Professor Chris Anderson from Massey University, I thank you for your time.
0: You're very welcome. Thank you.
2: Rural Roundup on Sport Nation.
1: Oh, I heard that cow. I thought you were having a crack at me. What are you going, Craig? Hey, good little hour. Speedy will be back on Friday, folks. You should get over a strep throat and feel a lot better running after the kids as well. That takes a lot out of it. Really interesting chat today with our olive oil people from Company Olive Oil. And it reminded me of one thing, going from the farm into a more front-facing job. It reminded me of how much we need to be very mindful. I know we've discussed this before about loneliness and isolation in the farming community and how people have to be very aware it is still out there. So you could sense the way they talk, how they're how lifted they are by being able to tell their story and have so much good feedback about it.
3: Yeah, and it's incredible to champion people taking a risk too, you know. It's like you're going for something that you really, really know quite well and just going, well, we'll give it a go.
1: Well, let's also remember they're in their 60s, right? Yeah. So, you know, most people in their 60s are thinking about retirement. Well, you know, you don't do that anymore because there's so much to life and, you know, health, you can live to 100 probably nowadays. God willing. but I just think it's such a cool story because they are so engaged and their energy is massive.
3: Yeah, and I'm hearing it time and time again in the rural sector, people saying, you know, you just got to give things a go. You've got to roll that dice. You don't want to get to the end and have a lot of what ifs, you know. You give it a go. If it doesn't work, try something else.
1: And I think particularly with having to be a jack of all when you're in the rural sector, particularly farmers who some, you know, have a generational, some are new, but they're learning all the time. And the fact that they can take what they have learned on that farm into a different business and have a good time, that's cool. And we've had a good time. Thanks, Craig. Appreciate you just letting me slip in for Speedy. Speedy will be back on Friday on the Rural Roundup here on Sport Nation. Don't forget, after 3, probably the best show running around, Millsy and Guy and Lashes. It's just a giggle-a-thon, but it's also brings you just a lot of joy as well. Like the Rural Roundup. Until next time, I'm Stephen McIver. Thanks, Craig.

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0: Australia's next test challenge is almost here, and with the Black Caps set to face them in a blockbuster series this summer, it's the perfect chance to see what New Zealand will be up against. Australia take on Bangladesh in the opening test, with plenty on the line as they continue to fine-tune ahead of a huge home summer. Australia against Bangladesh. First ball at 12:30. 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
0: This is your voice, your opinions, your

0: 1 minute past one. Chris Luxon's still the Prime Minister, still the Leader of Opposition. He's got the support of his caucus. Spoke for about 90 seconds and then said, now we're going back to work, and left, didn't answer any questions. So nothing to see here. I have had a text saying the announcement wasn't a complete waste of time. I was obsessed with 15 minutes of watching what was behind Katie Bradford while we all waited. Was that Tova? And Michael's been enjoying watching the NPC on TVNZ Plus. On you, Michael, you champion. And of course, TVNZ Plus have all of the games free. Free to air.
1: Can I just say on that caucus meeting, yeah. 3 hours. What do they talk about for 3 hours?
2: They couldn't even change their bloody minds, mate. Waste of time.
0: Well, they said it was going to be robust. They're sick of the leaks. They're sick of the moles. But the thing that
1: How's he flushed out in 3 hours?
0: Oh, I don't know.
1: Like, the only way to get rid of a mole is tell different things to different people, right?
0: Sell a mole trap.
2: Who do you reckon's trying to undercut him? Someone wants that position, eh?
0: Yeah.
1: Maybe it's Razor.
0: The thing I think, like, do you all see through it like I do? Like, he came out, and all his noddies come out and stand behind them. And Labour do it as well. And they bring all these people out, and every sentence, they all just nod. I'm like, you don't fool me. That doesn't make me nod.
2: I bet you it's one of those Muppets standing behind him that wants the job, but they're standing there like sardines.
1: Well, Erica Stanford was right behind him.
0: And Chris Bishop was right at the end.
1: It's a solidified front. You know, it reminds me of the Storm, their salary cap breaches, when the whole team came out behind Craig Bellamy.
0: And did they all stand there and nod?
1: Nah, they just stood there looking
0: Simeon
1: tough.
0: Brown's a serial nodder.
1: Yeah, he's a bit sick today, though, I learned.
0: Does he look like the kid from the Addams Family show? Does he?
1: Got a good laugh from Maya.
0: Is it the haircut? Is it the haircut or something?
1: Yeah, he's...
2: The son?
0: Mm. Yeah. He's quite a cheeky little fella,
2: yeah,
0: the
2: son. Yeah, but he's a bit of a chubby boy.
0: Oh, was he?
2: Yeah.
0: Am I thinking of the wrong show?
2: Simeon Brown's not chubby, in my eyes.
0: It was a show back in the day, and he had sort of that widow's peak type hair. I can't remember what. Whenever I see him, I just think of a show I watched when I was a kid.
2: Are you thinking of when you're looking in the mirror? Widow's Peak?
1: You're rough on Staff's hairline, eh? There was a drive-by this morning too, Staff, if you want to fire anything back.
0: There was a what?
1: There was a drive-by from Myra about your hairline this morning as well. You know, I can tell you something about my hairline. My hairline too is doing the same thing as Staff's, Myra. I went to the barber the other day and they were just laughing at me for going bald. They're like, how old are you? I was like, 27.
0: Oh, that's a bit young, don't you think?
2: Jacob's putting his photo into ChatGPT and then he's asking ChatGPT what haircut would suit his style. And I feel like that's not a bad thing. I've been using ChatGPT to style me these days. But I've also thought, Steph, I'm doing the Lord's work today. Do you know why?
0: Why?
2: Because I got into work at 10 a.m. this morning and I'm having to... give the Lord my time or give you my presence. Yeah. Probably until like 8:30 tonight. So I'm really doing the Lord's work.
0: I know. We are doing a long day today. I don't mind telling you. The Munsters. Yes, Staffy was thinking about the Munsters. So the kid in the Munsters. Thank you. Thank you. Surely Neil Barnes for Prime Minister. Yes. Post-World Cup. Give us some. Pee-wee Herman's in it. Yes. Pee-wee Herman had the haircut too. Yeah. What's D-Mac's injury, says Marshy? Do they play another province in between tests? Great game this morning up the Mighty Magpies, Marshy in the Hawke's Bay. D-Mac, rolled ankle, couldn't quite get over it. Father Dave Rennie said, look, there's no use leaving him out there, we'll just bring him in. Twisted ankle, not sprained, not broken, should be good to go will be good to go for the first test. So nothing horrendous. Marshy, good to have you aboard. Now, Andrew Chalmers, who is leading the Orcas bid, the Southern Orcas bid for the South Island or the Christchurch NRL bid, whatever you want to call it, in association with Sir Graham Lowe. I had questions. I've got questions. I don't fully understand the whole playing ground. So because they've been very vocal in the media, we've requested to have a chat. So we're going to bring it to you in two parts because it was quite long. So here's the first part with me and Andrew Chalmers around the Southern Orcas bid.
3: Afternoons with Saffy.
0: Right, time for a chat now. It's something I've been wanting to do for a little while. The Southern Orcas, there's a lot of stories out there, a lot of press announcements, a lot of good stuff. And joining us now is one of the two names we know behind the bid. Obviously, Sir Graham Lowe with a wonderful league pedigree. And Andrew Chalmers is the other man driving the Southern Orcas bid. Great to have you on the show today, Andrew. Thanks for your time.
4: Hey, Mark, how are you doing?
0: I'm good. You've been very vocal about the Southern Orcas, and that's the strategy you've undertaken. How many people, including Ipswich, are having a crack at a bid to be the 20th team? Can you share how many parties you know of?
4: I don't really have a clear picture, Mark, and the reason is, there could be any number of groups from sort of anywhere across Australasia who are trying to reach out and position. It's just not clear. The only stuff you can really see is the information that enters into the public domain. But what you can say is that there's definitely a very strong push for a fifth Queensland team.
0: Mm.
4: And they've been consistently referred to by the NRL, and we certainly take their presence as being a very credible threat, to having a second licence team 20 in New Zealand.
0: Mm. And like New Zealand wise, it's from what I can try and gather, is the ones we know about is yourselves and the Southern Sporting, I can't remember what the other ones are called, because the Kia has pulled out, which was the David Moffat one, and the Frank Endicott one is still in the conversation, as you're aware.
4: Again, it's what you can glean in the public domain.
0: Yeah.
4: So if I'm sounding vague, it's because it's not really clear. I mean, your best answer to that is to ring up David Moffat and Frank Endicott and say, what are you boys doing? All I'm going to do is add speculation onto speculation. It doesn't appear to be very clear that they're doing anything. No.
0: Have you had any conversations with the other potential South Island bids at any stage?
4: Oh, absolutely. Since 2024, Mark, we've at various stages had conversations around how there's natural alignment and what that might mean, and particularly with the South Island bid, and the only thing I would say is that South Island bid, the sets of stakeholders within that were different. It wasn't Frank was sort of attached to the South Island bid, but he wasn't a director or a shareholder, so your stakeholder groups were different. So you don't quite know. It's just a bit of a mess, mate. We honestly don't know. And to be honest, we're not distracted by it. We just have to keep pushing forward because the timeline is very, very short.
0: Yeah, it is. Yeah, and you're forging on with your strategy, which I completely get. The question I've got over the last couple of days, and I hopefully you've got a better understanding of this than me. To me, it seems like, first of all, the NRL has to come to an agreement with the local body, whether that's central government, local government, whatever, the Christchurch City Council. That has to get the approval first, and then the council talks to the bidders. Am I on the right line?
4: No, that's not right.
0: Okay, happy to be corrected.
4: that's all right. I think what's sort of being conflated here is what appears to be the case, and again, it's not clear because you're not actually saying, is that the local government, i.e. the council, this Christchurch City Council, has decided to try to put forward something. Whatever that is, I don't know. Whatever that represents, it's just not clear. We have had discussions with council, absolutely. We met with the mayor last month, and his right hand, and we've met with venues and the

0: council in the last 2 weeks talking about stakeholder alignment, and there's a process that we're going through at the moment with them. So, you know, that's a work in progress. But the role of the local government, and indeed the role of central government and any other stakeholders, is different, and it changes obviously based on the structure of the bid and potentially where the successful licence or group is based that it's being awarded to. It's not just a straightforward answer, and that adds to the complexity of it. We understand that, and if I can describe it this way, and I've sort of hear the notion of, for example, councils bidding to get licences. The NRL don't grant licences to local authorities.
1: Right.
0: For good reason. And nor would they. Ratepayers aren't in the business of underwriting the risk associated with a commercial entity. Ratepayers get very, very unhappy if their monies were being spent on professional NRL tech. That's just the reality. And in Christchurch, of course, you're in rugby union heartland. It's the beating heart of rugby union in New Zealand, mate. Mm. That's the reality. But are councils a major stakeholder and beneficiary, if you can think of it that way, of the success of a franchise? Absolutely. We look at it this way. Having a NRL franchise based in, and take Christchurch as an example, it'd be like having 4 Formula One races a year forever. Think about the amount of economic activity, growth, and revenue generation for the region that has. If the games were held over a wider region, then you've got a broader economic impact, and therefore your stakeholder group changes. And obviously, there's a central government element to this where they're also stakeholders. So, you know, the important part is to understand what the stakeholder matrix looks like, what everybody's contributional role is. And as I've said to the various groups, it's important that given the timeline, everybody puts their best foot forward and we do it in a coordinated way. And that's been my message to Mayor Major, to his right hand Nigel Cox, and to Venues Otatahi CEO.
1: Do you see this as a Christchurch bid or a South Island bid that could potentially include Forsyth Bar, and have you had talks with Dunedin about maybe some games there?
0: I mean, they're all component parts and they're all possibilities because of course, you're not just talking about the impact from home games, you're talking about the impact and potential for, by agreement or contract, moving away games, if that makes sense.
1: Mm. Yeah.
0: So an example might be, you know, the Orcas could be playing St. George Illawarra and they say, oh, we'd much rather play it in New Zealand, and that game might be played in Wellington, but it's an away game. Do you see what I mean? Mm. But certainly, you know, they've got great facilities down in Dunedin, and, you know, we're very, very, very conscious and aware of that. There's great facilities in other cities. Wellington is a good example. Obviously, the old Caton in Wellington, but you know, you've also got an array of teams. You've got pre-season games, so you know there's a mixture and an opportunity to really have a broader economic impact across a wider area, just that extends outside of Christchurch. City Council in Canterbury, for example, our Centre of Excellence project in and so on in Rolleston and so forth. So, you know, it's a multi, it's got the potential opportunity to have quite a broad economic impact.
1: Mm. The Orca's name, I work in a radio.
0: What don't you like about it? Come on, tell me.
1: Oh, it's not that I don't. I just wonder about it because it's associated with Wellington Rugby League, and I'm a voice on behalf of the texts and the calls we get. I'm just wondering why you chose the Orcas, that maybe New Zealand, not Australians, but probably New Zealand rugby leagueies, probably associate with Wellington. I'm just wondering why you chose that.
0: Do you know something? In 1991, when the New South Wales Rugby League expanded, and the bid, it was led by Ken Lavin. I'm not sure if you recall. Do you remember what that was called? Any idea?
1: for the Wellington team?
0: Yeah, for the inclusion and the expansion of the New South Wales Rugby League, which of course is the forerunner to the NRL. Yeah. Do you remember what that was called?
1: No, I don't.
0: It's called the Dolphins.
1: The Dolphins?
0: It was actually the Wellington Dolphins. There you go. You see?
1: Yeah. Oh, I know. No province owns a name. Like you could, you know, there's so many teams are called the Kings and the Giants and all around the world. I was just interested in the Orcas. Like, and you probably got a good reason.
0: I think Lowy's sort of. I saw an interview that he was doing where he was talking about, you know, the attributes associated with Orca behaviour. And the qualities around that and how, you know, that represented what he saw as being values that we want to embed and base this club around.
1: We only really hear from you and Graham Lowe, you must have more people. I'm wondering about your strategic team. Is that a secret? Your business team? Or is that a secret? Like some of the other people that are involved in your bid?
0: There's a good team of people, of experts who work on it. They just got their head down doing the mahi. And will continue to because your timeline's really short. Yeah. How short is it? We expect a decision to be made, a decision, before 1 November.
1: Wow.
0: This year.
1: Wow.
0: And there's a practical reason for that, and that is that from 1 November, of course, that's the date where players move into that phase. If they're not already got permission to start negotiating, they're able to negotiate with clubs for that next year. So why does that matter? Because it affects the way in which players and their managers will look at how they structure contracts that they're entering into for the next 2 years. Does that make sense? So yep. What it might mean is instead of a player signing a deal for 3 years, they might only sign a deal for 2 years and have an option on the last year.
1: Gotcha.
0: So it affects the way in which they contract. It's sort of a problem that we have identified that has occurred with Perth and the way in which they've come in and they didn't get a full 2 year ramp, and that's pretty widely reported. It's affected their bringing together of their roster. It hasn't affected the PNG Chiefs, who are obviously not coming in from 1 November for pre-season this year. It's the following year. And they're going gangbusters with respect to what they've been able to achieve in putting together, which is quite a sensational roster. It really is, if you have a look.
1: God, it is, all right. Jeepers creepers.
0: And if you compare that to Perth, you know, those are the challenges. And I know the Perth team are working furiously to pick that back and get marquee signings, and you know, they've been granted some relief in the last week by the NRL and so forth. So, you know, it's an active issue that they're aware of because they need to make sure that they stand these teams up and have a competitive roster right from the gun.
1: Yeah. And I guess for the NRL, you've got to prove to them this isn't a 1 or 2 or 3 year project. It's got to have sustainability. Almost, you know, it's not a finite period, it's continual growth, and that's part of your pitch to the NRL?
0: Yeah, I mean, absolutely. The player pipeline, the grassroots growth in rugby league, the high-performance pathways, how they stand up and how they'll evolve over time, not just in Christchurch, but across the country, is essential. And having a clear picture and plan as to how that works is also essential. And we understand it.
1: There is Andrew Chalmers, part one of our chat. We'll take a break. We'll come back. And the next subject, Razor Robertson to be their coach.
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12: The big news item, I had to blink a few times when I saw a headline, Razor Robertson, you've made what sounds like a significant offer to Razor Ray. Where is that at? Is it purely the ball is in his court? That's the last story I read.
13: So what you as Ollie said, there's an offer being made, and you know there's a process that will be gone through, and I think because it's an important part, you know, talking about employment, you know, we just need to let that process run its course.
12: Yeah, I was amazed that it came out, even if you had talks with him.
13: Yes. It's in this industry, it's not easy to keep, you know, really, really confidential, sensitive things under wraps. It's not always easy because obviously the pool of people who become aware sort of increases, so there's always an increasing risk. So, but we're happy with where it's at, the process and the timelines. And you know, as Lois put on

0: clear position and play on.
1: Play on. Fair enough. Talking to Andrew Chalmers out of the Orcas bid for the NRL team. Last thing I wanted to ask you about this, the proposed facility in Selwyn sounds A, magnificent, and B, significant. To pull that off is a massive undertaking. How involved do you get in that? Like, I'm talking about you'll need consents. It's not the Christchurch Council, it's the Selwyn Council. How do you pull the trigger on that, or are you confident with how that's going to land?
0: It's an interesting. All these things are journeys. When the proposal was first put together in 2024, obviously there was a different mayor in Selwyn, and the Selwyn Council had a different CEO. Obviously, there were elections held post that. There's a new mayor that's in place. Mm-hmm. And the new CEO, and they had a different approach to the land that had been set aside by the Selwyn District Council at that time. And we understand that. They had a different perspective of how they wanted to utilise that land that had been earmarked for this project. And we were very lucky to have Carter Group, who's obviously a major developer in Canterbury and in the South Island and so forth, step forward to be able to carve out and secure alternative land in Rolleston to enable us to do that. And that's a process that's rolling along. It's in the fast track process, as I understand it. So we've been really, really fortunate. It's obviously very, very valuable land. It's the entity itself will be a not-for-profit. It'll be multi-sport, but you know it's designed to be a world-class facility for the region.
1: Sounds fascinating, really, because I'd imagine like we hear about the sports complex, but the Carter Group, they're about building houses and selling them. I'd imagine, and none of that funding would go to the NRL team. I'm guessing.
0: Oh, they're property developers, you know.
1: Yeah.
0: And they do. I think the land that's been carved out of this one piece of their sort of broader portfolios, that piece is for 3,000 sections in Rolleston. So the 10 hectares of land is part of a subdivision which is the size of 3,000 sections. This is just one development that the Carter Group have underway. They're the largest.
1: Yeah. Lastly, Andrew, like you've mentioned, in 1st of November, we'll probably hear. I think the first thing we've ever heard, I've heard out of Ipswich came yesterday, and they're using AFL are coming to Queensland. You better give it to us. And that's their sort of strategy. What's your main focus in the 10 weeks? What do you have to do either with the council or with the NRL to ensure that the Orcas win the bid?
0: It's not just one thing. There's a series of work streams. We've got an advisory group in Sydney who's helping us work through this process because of the shortness of the timeline. Who are experienced in doing it? Who have been intrinsically involved in this process in Australia with NRL teams and other sporting teams. So you know, it's not just one thing, but it's about bringing alignment to the stakeholders. That's certainly something that's important. The importance of the stakeholders such as venues and Christchurch City Council and Selwyn District Council and other central government, they're all an important part because this is such a big thing. You know, this is going to be a club that will survive generations and generations. It's going to be a massive economic driver for the region in terms of growth, in terms of tourism, in terms of hospitality, in terms of people coming to the region. It's going to have a massive, massive impact, and it's important that, you know, from a New Zealand point of view, from a Canterbury and a Christchurch point of view, that the opportunity is not lost. You know, you think about how Adelaide feel about losing the Formula One. You know, regret forever and ever. Sale GP lost from Christchurch, regretting it. You know, you don't want to stand there and say we didn't throw everything at it that we should have. And that's my message to all the key stakeholders, and they know who they are. You know, the timeline is short. We have to work in a coordinated fashion and put our best foot forward. Don't hold anything back.
1: And finally, what's the number one thing that a South Island bid has got over an Ipswich bid? So I'm going Trans-Tasman rivalry here. Why should New Zealand get it, whoever it is, and not Ipswich?
0: I don't think of it that way. You know, I think Ipswich will have a very, very credible set of arguments as to why they should be included. So I honestly, I don't think about it. That one should be to the exclusion of another. You know, these things are all about timing and opportunity. What I think about is this, and it's the timing of this. You remember that Warriors, their first entry into that competition was in 1995. That process started in 1991. Mm. And when you think back and you think, wow, that was 35 years ago. Mm. And here we are now, credibly on the runway to be able to achieve something that has taken –

0: able to follow their team now. And I mean, that's how I think about it. It'll be a game changer. It'll change the sporting entertainment landscape, not just in Christchurch, right across the country.
1: Well, I feel like I'm taking up your time. You've only got 10 weeks to get it all sorted, Andrew. So I'll thank you for your time, mate. I wish you all the best in what is going to be a very busy, busy, active next few weeks for you. I wish you well. Thanks for your time.
0: All good, mate. Thanks. Sport
1: Nation Afternoons. Andrew Chalmers there, part of the bid for the Southern Orcas. I'm very interested in your feedback, 8833. Do you feel more confident, less confident, same confident? I'll reserve mine till I get yours, 8833. Text through your feedback on what you learned or didn't learn from that chat. We shall take a break on the other side. The great Donny Bell talking Heartland Rugby.
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1: Time now to talk about, oh, it's a fantastic rugby competition in the heartland of rugby, where the great game of rugby is played for all the right reasons. And the voice of Heartland Rugby, you know him, I know him, it's Donnie Bell. Excitement levels just a few days out, Donnie. It's a big time for you.
2: Mate, going off like a fish milkshake. It's getting thermonuclear. It's time to go. It is, of course, now we call it the Hilux Heartland Championship.
1: Yeah.
2: And Steph, great to be on and just can't wait to go. It's time to push the go button.
1: It sure is, mate. And we've got, we've got a truckload of games. I can see 1, 2, 3, 4, 5 1 o'clock kickoffs. It's almost like the FA Cup Championship rounds.
2: Very much so.
1: Are the usual suspects going to be at the top, do you think, Donnie, or is there room for movement from some of the others?
2: Yeah, great question, Steph. I'm thinking a lot of those usual suspects will be there or thereabouts. Mick Canterbury, unbeaten. They'll be low odds. Of course, they went unbeaten, and they've got a really strong squad. I believe they're strong as last year. The Mighty Swamp Foxes of Thames Valley, they'll be there. I'm expecting both of them in the top four. Mm. For the other two spots, with Canterbury, Thames Valley through, the other two spots will be battled out between South Canterbury, Whanganui, and, in my opinion, Wairarapa Bush.
1: Right. Have we seen much movement, Donnie? And I know you know your team's down in the middle of the South Island reasonably well. Have there been any notable, like, moves or recruitments?
2: I know for a fact Hora Whenua Kapiti, who last year battled it out for the Lahore Cup final. I'm hearing they're going to be extremely strong again. And I'm hearing some recruitment from Ngāti Porou, East Coast.
1: Mm.
2: So I'm hearing they'll have a stronger side. There's been other little tinkers to teams, but I don't believe there's been any major significant changes. But the ones I'm hearing are the dark horses that should have some strong recruitment, Ngāti Porou, East Coast, and Hora Whenua Kapiti, and very interested to see across the way how the West Coast and Bullers of this world go as well.
1: It's closer to an amateur competition than a professional competition, Donnie, and I think that's why we like it so much. It's all the real values of what rugby does to the communities. You get out and you call a number of games and you cover a number of games. It's almost like for the city slickers going back in time when you go and watch one of these, it's pretty hearty and wholesome stuff, isn't it?
2: Yes, you'd be surprised. Well, probably not, as you alluded to just there, but those that don't know it as well would be surprised. It is the heart, it's called the Heartland for a reason. It is our communities, our proud provinces. You've got proud family members. You've got the farmers of this world, these local towns and communities who really rally, and a really good chunk of each of these towns go along and actually stand there, stand down one end, park up their trucks, or basically go and stand behind the post, go and get themselves a hot dog and a beer or a coffee or whatever it may be, and they go down to watch these teams. And they absolutely love it because, yes, sometimes it is defence optional, but the attacking play is absolutely scintillating. And they are not afraid to throw the ball around, and there's always high drama. And I think I've been lucky enough to experience it either commentating the competition the past 4 years when I've commentated games for Sky Sport. These are some of the towns I would never have visited, and I've got to really know their culture, their community, and what people are like. And these people are absolutely live and breathe rugby. They live and breathe it. They're a small town. They don't get as excited by a repetitive Super Rugby comp, which, of course, we love and we follow, but this is a whole lot different. These are their friends and friends of friends playing in this comp. So I think that's what makes it so exciting, is it's so community-driven and it's coming up through the generations. So you're seeing your son's nephew playing, and constantly as people in these towns progressing, and the community's just love highlighting.

0: in this success. So I think that's the best way to sum it up, Steph.
1: I'm looking at the first round of games, Donny, and one stands out to me, and it's North Otago taking on Mid Canterbury. And the reason, and there's no flights involved. It's a bus trip. It's a bus trip. The locals will be in their Hiluxes, and they'll be driving down to the old goals to watch the MC Hammers try and put nails in the old goals. That looks like a ripper of a opening game for both those teams and their fans.
0: I'll tell you what, it's the Meads Cup champion against the Lahore Cup champion. There'll be no love lost in that one. Mid Canterbury will want to keep that untarnished record they have going in this Hilux Heartland Championship. And, of course, they've got to go a wee way south down to the Whitestone Contracting Stadium there in North Otago on a bus. So that will come into factor. And North Otago will want to look to build on their Lahore Cup last year, their win. And they've got a bit of, I'll tell you what, they've got a bit to play for here, because Mid Canterbury embarrassed them last season somewhat. And they wouldn't have liked Mid Canterbury giving them a towel up in Ashburton. So, yes, that will be a very exciting game indeed.
1: South Canterbury, for a long time, they just seem to be a step above the other Heartland teams for a few seasons. I think they lost in the semi-finals handsomely to Thames Valley last year. What are you expecting from South Canterbury this year?
0: I expect them to take the win this year and go with the win in the first half. No, look, South Canterbury, I've had the pleasure of commentating a massive unbeaten run from them over several seasons. They are a fantastic side, great guys in their team, and look, I expect them to come out with a Hisner roar. They're an exceptionally proud province, an exceptionally proud team, and they've got a good number of players this year. I think a few changes, injuries affected them last year, a bit of a slightly by their high standards. They wouldn't have enjoyed losing that semi-final the way they did, but they won't look for excuses. I think they'll be back, and I think we'll see them in the top four. I really do. They're a class outfit, and they've got some new coaches in this season. Nigel Walsh, obviously, he's been a godfather down there for them over the years, but some new coaches, some fresh faces on the team. Very excited about their prospects, Steph.
1: Lastly, talking to Donny Bell, the voice of the Heartland Rugby, I always have my own personal games I really look forward to in the Heartland, and there's three in particular. There's Buller West Coast, there's East Coast Poverty Bay, and there's the Mid and South Canterbury battles. Which games do you really look forward to in a season?
0: Being a West Coaster, the Arundel Cup, Buller v West Coast is always right up there for me from a personal standpoint, being a kid on the sideline of the now John Sturgeon Park, growing up there, and always love a trip up to Westport. I guess I love the South Canterbury, Mid Canterbury game as well, because it's better rivals and one of had the pleasure with Buffalini of commentating. But for me, I probably the main one was Ngāti Porou East Coast v Poverty Bay.
1: Yeah.
0: Going up and having commentated that one, going to places like Gisborne and Ruatoria, I just found it so extra special for me, coming from the South Island, being a South Island boy, going up and doing that and going to the aftermatch and witnessing what they did, a fantastic hangi, and they brought the guitar out. Yeah. And just the clash, the harkers, the wet weather, the real fight from both teams, that to me personally is hard to beat, that East Coast Poverty Bay game. So I think you've named them all. I mean, there's great clashes all around, but that one personally for me is right up there now, because it's something I'd never witnessed, experienced and called. So to me, that one, and closely followed by those two other games. But I guess any clash, you know you're going to get a score of 47 to 45,
1: yeah,
0: or 54 to, you know, whatever it may be, 46. You know you've never done. I think the joy of this competition is you just don't really know. By, you know, maybe like your mid-Canterbury's and Thames Valley who are just being slightly ahead, you just don't fully know how these games are going to go. And it's a little bit similar to the NPC

0: it just makes provincial rugby what it is. So that for me just shows how good provincial rugby. We need it.
1: Yeah, I'm with you, and we need the heartland. We love the heartland. Good on you, Donnie. Great to catch up with you, mate. And I can tell already you fizzed up the listeners. Up the heartland, the Hilux heartland.
0: Exactly right, Steph. And just a last word, I'm sorry to quickly jump in there. We've just got a Heartland picking comp that is taking place. It's probably the only one going in the country. So if anybody is an absolute Heartland nuffy and wants to get involved in that picking comp, it's on the Heartland Championship NPC Facebook page. And there's a tipping comp there just should you want to get involved.
1: We won't be able to beat you, mate, but I'll have a go. Oh, there we go.
0: Looking great to have you on, Steph. And no, I really appreciate it. And thank you so much for giving us some airtime for what is a really special competition.
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3: How can you not love Donnie Bell? It's just, oh, I want to hear him sing, by the way. What a voice. You love Donnie Bell, don't you, Jacob?
4: Yeah. Yeah, I produced a show on the station a couple of years ago called The Canary Sports Corner with Frankie Mackay, and yeah. She pointed me in Donnie's direction back then, and yeah, been in touch with him, well, on and off, but not so much on recently, but yeah, good to get him back on the station.
3: Yeah. Is the Heartland going to be live on Sky Open this year? Can't see it there. Last year was one game live per week. I don't know, Sam, I'm sorry. I tell you what, Sky's got an 0800 number. Give them a bell. I'm not sure. Brilliant chat from Donnie. Josh in the West Coast. I knew you'd love that. Anyway, got some interesting texts on the back of the chat with Andrew Chalmers about the Yorker. I'll share those with you after this.
2: 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Millsy and Guy.
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2: 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Tune in for live commentary of the Sea Eagles against the Dolphins. Kick off 8 p.m. Friday. Thanks to our mates at SEN. 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
4: Right, some texts, feedback, some of them. Post the Andrew Chalmers chat about the Auckland. Sounds good, but I don't like the name. It should have gone with Canterbury Bulls, says someone. Holy moly, nothing I've heard from anyone around the Orcas fills me with any confidence, Graham Lowe included. Just talk, no substance. It reminds me of the fairy tale, The Emperor's New Clothes. I actually live in Rolleston, where the Orcas will be based. Apparently, I roll. I say this, thank God I'm a Warriors supporter for life. What will be really humorous is if the Orca bit is successful, Staffy, is when the Orcas have their first home game against the Warriors and three quarters of the stadium are Warriors supporters. Potentially. If the Carter group are involved, then I'm not confident at all. They are not popular around Canterbury for their dealings with locals and fast-track processes. Yeah, I have no experience of that. He did say in the chat that that land that's been identified for development that will include the sports complex is under the fast track process at the moment. So I'll watch that with interest. Don't they have a few concerns around land in Canterbury that has been affected by back in the day earthquakes, since large chunks of land aren't seismically safe? I'm not saying that's it, but man, there's a lot of work to do. Oh. And to think that the announcement of who the 20th team is coming out in October, well, by November 1, is quite remarkable. Jeez, there's got to be a lot of moving parts between now and then. Anyway, 2 o'clock, one of our favourite subjects after this break, para-athlete, and he's one of the best.
3: Australia's next test challenge is almost here, and with the Black Caps set to face them in a blockbuster series this summer, it's the perfect chance to see what New Zealand will be up against. Australia take on Bangladesh in the opening test, with plenty on the line as they continue to fine-tune ahead of a huge home summer. Australia against Bangladesh. First ball at 12:30. 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

0: I think that's is that Jacob's first girlfriend, Olivia Dean?
1: he dreams, but I was just calling him Oliver Dean in the background team because he was having a good karaoke.
0: Was he
1: having
0: a good sing-along to that, wasn't he?
1: Yeah, in prop booth.
0: Did you know that Lofi was playing at Spark Arena tonight?
2: How did you know that one, Seth?
0: Well, I actually know her full name is Lofi Lynn Bing John's daughter. She's from Iceland. She's a singer-songwriter. And her style blends jazz, pop, and classical. And interestingly, she began performing as a cello soloist in Iceland when she was 15. And she's playing.
1: You just know that all from the top of your head?
0: No, Google.
2: ChatGPT or something.
0: Oh, Joe from Gizzy. He's flown up from Gizzy, clearly, with his daughter and her friend, and they're going to the Lofi concert. I've never heard of her. Maybe I've heard of a song. I don't know. Iceland. Isn't that where Bjork was from?
2: Yeah. Or around that area.
1: Who's Bjork?
2: Oh, you're not going to do any good at this quiz tonight, Maya.
0: So we're going to quiz night tonight. Not all the staff, just the elite.
2: Privileged day. Like, just get in the free feeds and all
0: privileged
2: that.
0: Privileged few. We've got a quiz night tonight. And Maya and I are on the same team.
1: Hence why I said I'm doing the Lord's work today, team.
0: Yeah. And Kyle Mills is in our team.
1: To be fair, I actually really like our team.
0: I like our team too. It's quite balanced.
1: Yes.
0: We've got tall people, we've got short people.
1: I'm there for the food and the drink, not the lie.
0: I think the rest of my teammates have all texted me and saying, we might not win, but we'll get the biggest food bill.
1: On the house.
0: There'll be platters. Do you go hard at a platter?
1: I'm not going to lie, I've had breakfast this morning, but I haven't necessarily had anything hearty. So
0: I've had two coffees today. That's it. Didn't even
1: Are
0: eat
1: you shredding?
0: The rugby. I've already shredded, what can I say? No. Now, I got it wrong
2: right,
0: about
2: David
0: who I'm wrong about who our next guest is, but that's tomorrow. Is

0: our para athlete, Dwayne Kao, champion man. Unbelievably, 4 gold medals at one Olympics and a bronze and a silver. Going to catch up with him tomorrow. But I promised you this yesterday, actually, and it was remiss of me to get a day ahead. Dave Elge, the Rayburn Shield. I told you about it. I chatted to him this morning because it's the middle of the night in London now. So let's catch up with the chat I had with him this morning.
1: Afternoons on Sport Nation.
0: We're heading to the United Kingdom to talk to a great Kiwi who's got a purpose, and he's had a purpose for a while. It's Dave Elge, who is the man behind the Rayburn and the Utrecht Shields, which is the lineal world champions of the men's and women's rugby dating back to the very first games. And Dave, for those that don't know, we have spoken on the show before, and I'm sure it's something you've done a number of times. For the listeners hearing about the Rayburn Shield for the first time, give us your Reader's Digest version of what it is and why you did it.
2: Yeah. Yes, I think probably, first, thanks for having me again. But it's just winner stays on, right? So, like, if you beat the holder, you take the title. But probably for New Zealanders, we know the Rampurley Shield, right? We know and love it, and we think it's amazing. It's really an international version of that. The only difference being that you defend at home and away. And it links back, as you say, to those very first games. So whether that be in the women's game, going back to the city of Utrecht, where the Netherlands played against France, and France champs, or going back to Scotland and Rayburn Place back in 1871, when Scotland became the first holders. And I think, you know, like today, I can take you 714 games now between 1871 and today. And New Zealand are currently the lineal champs. They took it off Ireland recently.
0: Who did Ireland win it off?
2: So actually, Ireland took it off of Scotland in the Six Nations this year, and I was actually lucky enough to be there. I was in the stands with the Rayburn Shield, the real physical shield that we've made, celebrating with the Scots. It was bloody glorious.
0: Because some teams and some players are well aware, aren't they?
2: Yeah, I'd say on the women's side, they're more aware. So the Utrecht Shield, I've had that made since 2022, and I've managed to get that in the hands of plenty of players now, lots of fans, and get along to games. It's not official, and, you know, like I'm sort of there going undercover, if you like, right? And because I'm just a bloke who has a mission, I'm not really a threat to the big corporates in the way that I might be if there was some big corporate behind me, right? I'm just doing it for the love of the game. And so, yeah, the women know about it a bit more. The men's side, a little bit more. I did take it into England this year. They held it at the beginning of the year. And I got into the hands of the players there. Most of them looked at me pretty clueless. But I'll change that over time. I'm a patient man.
0: That's awesome. What if a big corporate did knock on your door, Dave, and say, let's make this the DHL Rayburn Shield or whatever it is?
2: Yeah, do you know what? It'd be a blunt no. As in, I'm really happy for the corporate side. Like, we can work something out, right? But the name's a name. The history and the celebration of fans and players is what it's all about. And so I've got this real firm thing in my brain and mind that this should always be about the fans, for the fans, and then the players get something amazing to play for. So, you know, let's say a big Visa or somebody like that came to us and said, we want to sponsor you. Then I'd be going, hey, let's make it so that every time a nation wins the title, a pack of training kit goes to 10 schools for the nation that won it and another 10 schools for the tier twos beside it, because we should build something amazing with this. So I'm not closed off to corporates. I want to improve the game of rugby. And maybe that's cheesy, but heck, man, if I'm going to spend my spare time doing something, I want it to be for something good.
0: Yeah, nice. So there's the potential it could change hands a few times in rugby's greatest rivalry, like a realistic chance.
2: Yeah, there is. I mean, the Springboks are pretty handy at the moment, right? So it definitely adds something to the mix. And I'll be there, right? So only for the third match, but the third test match in Johannesburg, I'm flying over. And I'm taking the Rayburn Shield with me. And it's going to be pretty exciting. I've got plans afoot to see, can we get it in the stadium? What could we do? I'm desperate to get as many people as possible trying to ask questions in press conferences, because to the point earlier, if the players start getting questions about it, they'll start getting curious, and I'd love to turn up and us be able to do something. But yeah, the Springboks, you got to think they'll have at least one match where they get it. I hope it's not four.
0: Aesthetically, I've got to say, like, the Arabian Shield is a concept, but it's also an actual shield. And aesthetically,

0: I've got to say that it's quite magnificent.
1: Thanks, mate. Thanks. It's do you know what? It sat in my brain for years, and then I kind of made a digital model of it. And then it was actually only this year that the physical Rayburn Shield got made. There's a wonderful bloke in Edinburgh, Freddie Main, brilliant rugby coach, but also a brilliant woodworker, and he put that together for me. Now, at the moment, the kind of metal work, if you like, is actually stickers, because I got quoted $7,000 to do the Utrecht Shield one back in 2022, and my wife is super understanding, but she's not $7,000 worth of understanding. It's patience and persistence. So at the moment, the stickers do a really great job of being a placeholder. So the wood's finished. And then we'll just, over time, right, fundraise. Or maybe a corporate does come in at some point. But as I say, I'll have pretty firm views of it needs to serve the game and the people who love it.
0: So the Rayburn Shield back in the 1800s was when it started. You'll probably know this off the top of you. How many times has it changed hands?
1: So 221, I believe it is. That's off the top of my head. Yeah, no, it is 221. So, and there's 12 different nations who have won it over that time. But the ones you'd expect, England, New Zealand, South Africa, but the ones you wouldn't expect. So Romania held it in 1984, took it off the Grand Slam winning Scotland team when they toured into Bucharest. So there's these amazing little pockets of history that it uncovers. You know, well, the Springboks won it in 1937 and they didn't lose it again until 1953. Now, there was only 12 matches played in that period, but still, you know, and actually, I should warn you, whenever the Springboks win it, we have a problem, right? In World War One, the Springboks held it. In World War Two, the Springboks held it. In 2019, they won the Rugby World Cup, took the Rayburn Shield, and we had a global pandemic. So fear what happens if the Box take it in a couple of weeks.
0: Oh, my gosh. All eyes on the Strait of Hormuz if the Box win it.
1: Exactly right. It's a worry.
0: Tell me about the teams that have held it for the most challenges, the most games.
1: Yeah. So actually the kind of best run ever with the men's one was in that 1987 Rugby World Cup winning team for New Zealand. They took it off of France in that final and then they kept it for 18 matches. And that was pretty remarkable, really. There was a draw in there, and actually that's always interesting. If you do draw, you retain the shield because basically you have to beat them to take it off of them. Mm-hmm. But yeah, that New Zealand team was pretty impressive, and they kept it all the way through until August of 1980 when those Australians were actually damn good at that point. I should also shout out to the Black Ferns because they've got the record of 20 matches with the Utrecht Shield. They had it between 2002 and 2009, which is crazy. But right now they're under threat because the English have currently got the Utrecht Shield, and they're on 19 matches. So if they beat the Wallaroos in September, they'll match the Black Ferns.
0: Wow. And I just, does it follow like eras? Because in New Zealand, we generally think sort of around the 2011 to 2015 was the finest All Black team that potentially we've ever seen. Did they dominate the Rayburn Shield in that era?
1: Yeah, they did. And actually, it was really interesting, right? So you've got like a collection of amazing runs. So like if I look back and I kind of go 2009 to 2010, they went 15 matches with it. They did again in 2011 through to 2012. They did another 15 matches, 12 matches in 2013. So they had a load of really impressive runs, but they kept having like little interruptions to it, if you like. So they never set the big records. But just for context, you know, the Springboks' best ever run is 12 matches. So, you know, for New Zealand to have hit more than that a few times in a period of just a few years shows just how good they were.
0: And does New Zealand, presumptively, have they held it the most matches?
1: Yes. Yeah. Most matches by a mile, actually. I think it's actually just at 200. And that's quite significantly ahead. The Springboks are next. Off the top of my head, I think it's about 140, but I'd have to double check. You know, so it's, New Zealand have been really, really strong, and both in the men's and the women's. Though I would say on the women's side, the Black Ferns dominated, but they played so few games in the past that actually it's the English who racked up the numbers. So the English have got much higher numbers overall in terms of matches held, but part of that's just a function of, you know, the Black Ferns didn't play that much, and

0: they do, which is brilliant. I love the Black Ferns.
1: Yeah, we do too. We do too. Just a couple of nations I want to chuck at you. When you said 12 different Raeburn Shield holders, I'd imagine Wales at some stage had it, and they've been off the mark for a long time.
0: Yeah, Wales did hold it. Their best ever was in 1999, and I always love it because it's, I know I'm being a little bit mean here, but their best ever finished by losing to Samoa at the Rugby World Cup at home. And so that was when Samoa won it, which is a favourite moment of mine. So the Welsh's best run is also my favourite because it's into the nations. But actually, relatively recently, they did hold it. I think it was 2021. And so I think that's one of the things I love about it is that actually, you know, it was 2022, they won it off of Scotland. They only kept it for a single match and lost it to England the following match. But, you know, it gives all these teams, regardless of form, a chance. I mean, we all know it from the Ranfurly Shield, right? Teams lift for that moment. And at the moment, those international teams don't know what they're playing for, so we don't get that additional kind of lift. But I think in decades, so it might sound presumptuous, but I'm expecting that 10, 20, 30 years from now, this will be rolling around. Players will be getting up, going and taking their shot because they know it might not come again for years. And indeed, they may or may not be in the team by then.
1: Which would be the most prominent world team that hasn't held it, would you think? Like, I'm thinking Fiji, Argentina, teams like that, or have they all had a turn?
0: So Argentina have held it, but not since 1986. So it's been a really long time for them. They've had a lot of shots. But the one that probably surprises most is Italy. So they've, I think they're up to 31 chances at trying to take it now. And they just haven't done it. And of course, they get the best chance because they're in the Six Nations. Mm. So quite regularly, they get a shot at it. Sorry, I should correct myself. They have 27 chances they've had at it. Yeah, just haven't done it. They've come close a couple of times, but you'd have to think one day they'll tip somebody over in the Six Nations at some point with it, but so far not. And Fiji haven't, sadly, and I would love to see Fiji take it. How good would that be?
1: So give the people the name, because it's there's a website for both.
0: Yeah, so I mean, if people search Raeburn Shield or Utrecht Shield, they'll find me everywhere, right? I'm pretty relentless. I'm one bloke, you know. I've got three kids, a dog, and a wife who's very understanding. But I spend my spare time posting on the internet. So if they search Raeburn, R-A-E-B-U-R-N, you'll find me. But otherwise, the Raeburn and Utrecht Shields.com website's there. But I think social is the biggest thing, because if people engage and share, that's the biggest thing. Because whilst world rugby would be nice and recognition, it's not actually my goal. My goal is it's real, the data exists. It's about bringing it to fans and players via that route. And actually, if we all enjoy it and celebrate it, we're undeniable because we don't need approval. It exists, it's real. So that's kind of my game plan, right? Is let's just have a good time with it.
1: What is the ultimate goal? Is the ultimate goal for the Raeburn Shield to be on an easel on the sideline when it's up for grabs?
0: Yeah, I think so. Yeah, I think it's, and you know, my vision's always been that it would be on the sideline and up for grabs, and same as the Ranfurly Shield, it'll be passed over captain to captain. But what I really love is, because I've taken the Shields into stadiums now, I love before the match it being out in the stadium with the fans, and people love it, right? They're built strong, really strong. So people can hold them, play with them, you know, get photos with them. And then I'd love it if they just got delivered into the changing rooms, you know, half an hour before kickoff, and then the players pick it up from the fans, right? It's one big story. But that's my goal. World rugby is a kind of byproduct of everything else. Exactly as you say, if it's on the sideline, then we're most of the way there.
1: Well, it's a passion project, and it's based on all things that are good around the game of rugby. And I love that concept of the holder that a sponsor might give 10 kits or 10 clubs or something like that for when it's passed over. I think that'd be absolutely brilliant. Dave Elge, we've been talking to, the man behind the Raeburn Shield and the Utrecht, which I can't pronounce, and you do beautifully. Go tell
0: took
1: me.
0: Took me years, mate. Took me years.
1: Okay. I just call it the Utrecht Shield, and I think I'll pass on that. Hey, great work, Dave, and looking forward to seeing it going on the line in rugby's greatest rivalry. It's just an added little bit of cayenne pepper on what is already a good tour.
2: Afternoons with Staffy.
1: 18 past two it is. The Raeburn Shield. I actually quite like it. I do quite like it. Joshua on the West Coast said, is this Myers playlist or am I just a boomer? Oh, no, it's

0: It's Jacob's playlist, I think.
1: It's Oliver Dean.
0: Oliver Dean's playlist.
2: Oh, the artist is Olivia Dean. If you didn't... Yeah. I hate explaining jokes.
0: She's playing at Western Springs, eh? They moved
2: her. Yeah, the Western Springs Bowl. Discussing that yesterday.
0: Mm. Steffi, Royston, Landers, Sized, Mickley, safe. That is why the sale in the district is the fastest growing area in New Zealand. There we go. Thank you. Seismically safe. Rolleston. What's Rolleston famous for? I was going to say something, but I might be wrong. Is there a prison out there? Rolleston prison?
2: I don't know.
0: It was going to be like the city of the future. Okay. And there was another one north as well, Pegasus or something like that.
1: I feel like
0: north of Christchurch.
1: Wasn't it more like farmland, lifestyle blocks, and now it's turned into this whole new community, or am I wrong?
0: I think it's its own little proud little identity, Rolleston. I've driven past it or through it. I think you don't go through it. I think you go past it.
1: A lot of netballers live in Rolleston.
0: Do they?
1: Yeah, well, they used to. Jane Watson used to live there.
0: Is it a tax haven?
1: We're not PNG. Rolleston isn't the new PNG, mate.
0: Is it the Monaco of New Zealand? Monaco? Monte Carlo? Monaco?
2: Monaco, yeah.
0: Monaco. Yeah. Is it Monaco or Monaco?
2: Oh, I always thought it was Monaco.
0: Is it Glasgow or Glasgow?
2: Great Commonwealth Games question. Mm. Came up in the broadcast quite a bit, that one.
0: Might come up in the quiz.
2: Glasgow.
0: Might come up. Our quiz team. I'm actually quite looking forward to it now. We'll take a break. Regular listeners will know Joe from Gizzy. He's just arrived at the station. He's out there. Is he in with you guys, Joe from Gizzy?
2: Right now.
1: He's chatting shop with Captain K.
0: Talking netball. Talking netball in the Mowbrays. Actually, I had a text about that. I went to school with Olivia Dean, top bloke. Oh, Oliver Dean. Dale from Birkdale went to school with someone called Oliver Dean. There you go. I had some text messages just quickly. Kia ora. Now Foxy is a major golfer. Do you think Golf Channel will show more of his rounds? Richard, yes, I do. We will see more of Foxy. Jacob, I've always thought that any bloke over 30 with hair fully intact looks weird. Often not very smart and probably never had a real job or life experience. There you go, Jacob.
2: Thanks, unnamed texter.
0: Yeah. I bumped into a guy. Who was it? Oh, no, I remember when Brian, Thursday Brian, from Ariba, he said to me, he's all these years talking, and then he turned on Trackside one Saturday morning, and he said, there I was. And he said, you haven't got it much hair. And I said, people that don't have much hair don't have much choice either, unless you're Izzy Dick.
1: Has anyone ever come up to you, like one of the listeners, and never realised what you looked like in real life? And have they ever been baffled of, like, does the sound, your voice, match? Have you ever had that experience?
0: I had an experience once. I went to a social gathering years ago when I was doing a lot of television, and people think people that do television are big extroverts type scenario. And at a big social gathering, I'm more stand over to the side and just have little one-on-ones and don't hold the room. Like, I'm not a big conversationalist to a whole bunch of people. I'm actually quite reserved. And a lot of people think when they meet me in real life, I'll be quite exuberant, and I'm not in real life, as you know, Maya.
1: I don't think that's just like a you thing. I think it's a very common thing among broadcasters or people who have to be in the spotlight. For example, I think when I'm on screen or on whatever and it's performing, but as soon as it's off, maybe it might be a little bit different at this station because I genuinely like coming to work and being an absolute clown.
0: Yeah.
1: But I wouldn't say that I'm the most extroverted person.
0: Yeah, I think the expectation is a big personality away from microphones and lights, and I'm not that. Well, I do love chatting to Alice. I just feel like I'm talking to friends, you see, and I'm just me. I don't turn a switch on. I just come in here. When I get excited, I'm genuinely excited. When I get pissed off, I'm genuinely pissed off. But I'm pretty much nearly always in the middle.
2: When do you get pissed off?
3: Yeah.
0: I can remember one.
2: Okay.
0: When I got in trouble.
2: At what?
0: Well, can't say because I got in trouble.
2: Yeah, true.
1: I don't think I've ever really seen you, like, mad. I've seen you a little bit flustered, but I wouldn't say I've ever seen you, like, pissed off or mad.
0: I got on my soapbox last year around the netball situation, and I thought I'll just touch on this for a minute or two to open the show, and I went full 10 minutes, both barrels. If I'm passionate about something, but it's not.

0: all the time. I lived in Rolleston for a while before moving back to Auckland. It's a great little area and growing fast. There we go. I love the Rolleston love. Rolleston Women's Prison, very near Burnham Military Camp. The other two main things out that way. I bet you Rolleston residents are proud. They're just proud to be there. They're their own. Because I don't imagine people from Rolleston say they're from Christchurch. They say they're from Rolleston. Because when I lived in Petone, which is geographically is Lower Hutt, but everyone that lived in Petone didn't live in Lower Hutt. They lived in Petone. And they say, where's that? That's in Wellington. It's not Lower Hutt.
1: Do you know people in the Chatham Islands don't believe that they're not from New Zealand?
0: They're from the Chatham Islands.
1: So they're Chatham Islanders. Yeah. And then they go, so you're going back to New Zealand. That's how they communicate. So they're not, even though technically they're New Zealand citizens, and I would say it's still a part of New Zealand, they're Chatham Islanders.
0: It is part of New Zealand, and then they vote and they do all that. And I had a mate who lived over there for quite a while. He's back now, Toby. He was fishing over there. Do you think we can get a text from someone from the Chatham Islands on the station now, 8833? Have we got an A-listener? It's not a huge population there. Have we got a listener on the Chatham Islands?
2: Do they have internet?
1: Yeah, yes. I've been there. It's one of the. It's the
0: have you?
1: Yes, I went there last year.
0: Oh, you're so lucky.
1: Alongside one of our Stars teammates, Remy Carmore. She's actually from, like, her dad was born and raised in the Chatham Islands, but she'd never known that side of her family before.
0: Wow.
1: And so what baffled me about this whole experience, there was like two lights, like not traffic lights, street lights in the whole of the Chatham Islands. It baffled me. But one of the most, they still live what I would imagine the 60s are like. So everything is a little backwards. Like, you've got shops that aren't open on certain days. And
0: see, I love
1: everyone
0: that.
1: Has like four jobs to keep going. I've got the best honey I've ever tasted in my life.
0: Yeah.
1: And the most beautiful blue cod.
0: Yes. How long's the flight?
1: Hour and a half.
0: Oh, it's not
1: hour
0: too bad.
1: 45, I'm going to say.
0: On a little Rattler.
1: Yeah.
0: Chatham's, yeah, Chatham's.
1: And then there's just like empty, like, because you need heaps of tyres because they don't necessarily have proper tar seal roads. It's all gravel road.
0: Yeah.
1: So you can just see like flat tyres just on the side of the road because they just need them. They go through tyres so much in their
0: trucks.
1: Such
0: a mystery place to me, eh? You're lucky you've been. That's a big tick. That's a big tick from me. There's more South Africans in Rolleston than were at Kings Park this morning. Has come through. It's a men's prison and a youth unit at Rolleston, but it's not famous for much. Johnny from Christchurch, yes, Steph. People that live in Rolleston love it, but people in Christchurch act like it's hours away. It's actually only 30 minutes, so ages by Christchurch standards. I drive over 30 minutes every day to work. People that live in Rolleston call it Rolly, or is it Rolly? Like that. Like that, Mike, thank you. Staffy, the golf comes on TV at 6 a.m. Friday. Foxy tees off at 5:25 with Adam Scott, so we should get plenty of coverage. That's Grant and the Tron. Mighty Tron. And have I caught up with all... Donnie Bell's the voice of Heartland Rugby, he is. Hi, team. Hey, Staffy. In regards to the talk of Ali and Anna Mowbray and the privatisation of netball, and if the reports are true, this wasn't dreamed up overnight, and netball has spoken with them last year. Could the drowning, collapsing, shambles and disarray at the top be seen as spitefully and purposely done with this latest news and development and potential privatisation? Collapse, rebuild, kickbacks. Sorry if I ramble and make no sense. Cheers, Daniel. I know when you build your future, you got to look at the past, past successes, past failures. But there is a new team in town at Netball New Zealand. I'm going to give them time. And I don't think we just keep firing barbs at Netball New Zealand now for the shambles it's been in, because the main protagonists are gone. New chair, few new board, most importantly, new CEO. She's in her third day at work. And privatisation talks are happening. I think we're in a better place for it to happen now than we ever have been in the current climate. And what if Wednesday addresses netball? So we'll do that next.
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12: It's mystical. This is What If Wednesday. And the question is, hypothetically, what if the ANZ Premiership disappears? What if it disappears? If New Zealand didn't have a top-level domestic netball competition, the sport, naturally, would change significantly. The biggest impact would be on the pathway to the Silver Ferns. A competition like the ANZ Premiership gives New Zealand's best players regular high-pressure matches against other elite athletes. Without that, there would be a major gap between school, club and regional netball, and then a huge leap to international level. Selectors would have fewer opportunity to judge players in real game situations against top flight players, and young athletes would have fewer choices to prove themselves. More top players would move overseas to competitions in Australia, the UK, etc. That might help a few individually,

0: young players local role models. Without teams like our Mystics, the Tactics, the Magic, etc., regional identity would weaken and if not disappear. The netball would rely much more on the Silver Ferns to stay in the public eye. Sponsorship and media coverage would probably decrease or disappear because there'd be no matches, less teams and athletes to promote throughout the season. Overall, without a top-level domestic competition, netball in New Zealand would become less professional, less visible and more dependent on overseas leagues. The Ferns might still produce excellent players, but the pathway would be weaker and over time, much weaker. Opportunities will be fewer and the sport as a whole would likely lose momentum. That's what's at stake if we don't have a professional league next year. And losing it for 1 year would take more than 1 year to get back the following that it's enjoying at the moment. So I pray for the netball. I pray for the netball. I really do. And Maya's grinning at me, but I do mean that from the bottom of my heart. I pray for them and their athletes.
1: I just see you staring down the barrel. I feel like I'm the camera right now and you're trying to like look into my soul.
0: I would if you had one.
1: Fair game.
0: Fair game. Yeah, so that's our What If Wednesday. I do want to tell you about Rolleston. I've Googled Rolleston. The AI overview of Rolleston states, Rolleston is widely considered a great place to live, especially for families and first home buyers. It's 22K southwest of Christchurch. 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It's got wide streets, master planned subdivisions, and a growing town centre with retail supermarkets and dining options. And I also read, in 2001, there were only 3,000 residents. And as of today, there's 35,000. It's become the largest town in the Selwyn district. Sounds like a cool place. I'm not going to drive past Rolleston next time. I'm going to drive into it. And I'll probably eat at Full Monty's or maybe the Pedal Pusher. Looks like a nice cafe. And there's accommodation there. The Rolleston Highway Motel, $117 a night. And they'll identify that they are Rolleston. They are not part of Christchurch. Up the mighty Rollies. Up the mighty Rollies. You know, I'm a Rolleston tangent, Jacob.
2: Yeah, I mean, we've got another judge in the booth at the moment. He's judging hard, I tell you, Staff.
0: Jack from Gizzy.
2: Few barbs going your way.
0: He's a champion, man. He wouldn't badmouth me.
1: Calling you real estate Staffy.
0: There I say,
3: Ray White Staffy,
0: the
1: sorry.
0: Great White Hope. Yeah, the Great White Hope. Had a couple of nights in Joey's Hotel in Gisborne, just quietly. Yeah.
3: Away from
0: G-Town. Yeah, it's a great place. Anyway, we'll have a break. Millsy Guy next, one of them, some of them, or Lashes or Finballs. 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
5: Oh, it's a great pleasure to be joined in studio by Sam Lashes. Lashes, have you ever been to Rolleston?
6: Yeah. Well, I was born in Darfield, which is about 20 minutes from Rolleston. Well, maybe not 20 minutes, maybe half an hour.
5: Is it? Were you born in Darfield?
6: Yeah, Mighty Darf, blue and red.
5: Oh, I didn't know that.
6: Yeah, life member there.
5: Yeah, we've had a bit of Rolleston chat today.
6: Oh, yeah, why?
5: What's Rolleston famous for? In your eyes?
6: Well, I don't know. It used to be a small town. Now it's just absolutely taken over by new housing and subdivisions.
5: 35,000 people live there now.
6: Mm.
5: That's like
6: huge
5: half the
6: area.
5: Size of Palmerston North.
6: Yeah.
5: That's a big place.
6: Correct.
5: Yeah. You know, I don't know why.
6: Where's the Rolleston chat?
5: I don't know where it initiated. Where did it initiate from, Jacob?
7: It's because the Orcas looking at their base down there.
5: Oh, the Orcas
7: base.
5: Right, okay. In Rolleston. Yeah.
6: The Orcas are toast, aren't they?
5: Put them in. They're done. I don't know. Anyway, Lash, you've got Millsy and the Little Master with you.
6: We do. Those boys will chat to Stacey Jones. No doubt.
5: Warriors Wednesday?
6: Yeah, Warriors Wednesday. High on life after a big win. And probably still a little bit under the weather after a big session on Saturday with Millsy around at Webby's place on the Bez. So
5: we'll talk
6: to Stacey about that, how all that went. Jamie Hanna, the All Black lock, now doing damage back in NPC level. Geez, he's come on in leaps and bounds since Taste of the Test Arena. Post Shield Challenge, we'll chat to him. And also, of course, the wrap-up of the morning. We'll talk to Jeff Wilson too and get his thoughts on the game, which wasn't much of a game. I thought they'd be one of the worst professional sides I've seen in a very long time, the Sharkies.
5: Yeah.
6: They were horrific.
5: Yeah.
6: If that was a dry track, that's 80 or 90, I think.
5: Yeah, I'm with you. I had a message on Twitter from a listener. Mm-hmm. Is there a road back for Scott Barrett?
6: What, in terms of...
5: Back into the All Blacks when he's right.
6: Oh, most definitely. There's some short memories out there, isn't there, Steph?
5: There is.
6: Very good footballer when fit. He's obviously got his back issue, a couple other things going on too. He'll be back bigger and better than ever for sure. He's a dominant footballer, All Black captain.
5: Yeah.
6: When he's right. I can't imagine he'll go back into captaincy, obviously.
5: And I think he'll be better for it.
6: Absolutely better for it. So when he's back fit and firing, absolute certainty to be in the squad, for sure.
5: And a question without notice.
6: Mm-hmm.
5: What would be your best guess?
6: Yeah.
5: Where Razor Robertson will coach next? Will it be the Orcas?
6: No.
5: Will it be... you tell me where you think you might... Not a Barbar's little two
6: no,
5: games.
6: No, I would say
5: like
6: the French Riviera.
5: A top 14 team?
6: I think so. I don't know if he'd go to Japan, to be honest.
5: Yeah.
6: I think he'd like to upskill, go to the top 14. I would be surprised if he picks up an international gig after the World Cup after being out for 2 years and not having gone back and proven himself, if that makes sense. You know what I mean?
5: Yeah.
6: Kind of tarnish his brand a little bit. Can he sit and wait on his heels and maybe wait for an England job or an Irish job, or I don't know if he'll want the Wales job, but will he do something like that, or is he better off adding to his CV, upskilling in a new domestic competition in a new country, and try to prove himself again and say that he's not just a red and black one-trick wonder?
5: Yes, you're changing my mind.
6: Why, what do you reckon?
5: England.
6: Yeah, the England job will be heavily sought after. Yeah.

0: heavily sought after, and Borthwick's clearly not the man. I wouldn't be surprised if they pull the trigger before the World Cup on Steve Borthwick, to be quite honest.
1: Unless they go gangbusters in the nations and the Six Nations, England would not be reluctant to pull the trigger in World Cup year and change.
0: Yeah, absolutely.
1: Yeah.
0: But no, there'd be plenty throwing their name in the hat for that job.
1: Glorious stuff. Marist Albion vs Rolleston, Golden Oldies on Sunday. Text has come in.
0: Heavyweight clash.
1: Yeah.
0: That's a good part of the country, Rolleston.
1: Yeah.
0: They're growing, West Mountain's growing, Christchurch is just spreading, isn't it?
1: Yeah, it is. But it's actually, it's improved out of sight.
0: Yeah. It used to be a bit of a goat track. Now it's all right.
1: Now it's the business. Yeah, it's the business. And that stadium.
0: Oh, and the pyramid today, Steph, you'll love it. It's a tough pyramid, but a very good pyramid in terms of getting the thinking cap on. So we'll put Millsy and Guy to the test there.
1: Well, Millsy's in my quiz team tonight, so that's a nice little entree for him.
0: Last quiz Millsy, Guy and I went to was a few months ago at full time, and he would have answered one, maybe two questions. He's as good as a man down, Kyle Mills, when it comes to quizzing.
2: Are you feeling quite confident in your own quiz abilities, said Lash?
0: I'll be slightly better than Millsy.
2: Well, you make the pyramid all the time. You've got probably quite a competitive team that you're in.
0: Yeah, good side.
1: See, I've got Millsy and Meyer.
0: Oh.
1: I'm in all sorts, eh?
0: Talk about dead weight. You're a toast, Steph. I feel for you.
1: Yeah. We'll report back tomorrow on the quiz night. Back in a moment.
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1: Tune in for live commentary of the Panthers against the Roosters. 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
11: Right, it looks like we've got a lot of texts about the Chatham Islands and Rolleston. Oh, but first, from Steve. So much for all you political reporters and radio broadcasters saying Chris Luxon is gone. Not a matter of if, but when. Ha ha ha, good job. He's still there. Yahoo. Cheers, Steve. I think today was the only time I've mentioned Chris Luxon on air, and that was just because there was a caucus meeting and who's going to be the Prime Minister at the end of it. I don't give a toss. Chatham Islands, power as big as plates, but Great Whites as big as buses. That's a good text. Maybe there's no cell phone coverage in the Chathams. Ask Maya. I asked Maya, there is cell phone coverage. Jim from Temuka, I lived in Prison Village. Brother-in-law was working at Christchurch Women's Prison when the French spy Dominique Prieur from the Rainbow Warrior was there. She gave him a

0: Steinlager rugby pin when she left. Elaine Marfar and Dominique Prieur. Where did she get a Steinlager rugby pin from? Oh, I spent 6 days working in the Chathams in April 24. It's a wonderful place. Call Stan, his real name is Mark, on this number. He's the head of tourism there. He's a great guy. Ask him why he's called Stan. Peter, that gets saved. I'm going to give Stan a call tomorrow. And it's a cell phone number, so they do have cell phone coverage. Rolleston was originally planned as a commuter town by the Labor government back in the 1970s, which didn't go ahead. It's on the main trunk rail line and State Highway 1, Rolleston. The place you need to be. Sounds like the sort of place I'd like to live, Rolleston. I'd like to live somewhere that's unfashionable for some people. And they give me shit about living there. I follow a guy on the Chathams. Next time he posts, I'll send the link. It's fascinating. Jacob, can we bring this guy from the Chathams tomorrow on the show? Just in the first hour, talk back here?
1: Yeah, why not? I mean, it is a topic sort of less covered. I remember watching a TVNZ doco about the Chathams a couple of years ago. And it's a fascinating watch. Like. Yeah. Maya's right. It's a throwback to the 60s.
0: Yeah.
2: And the Moriori language blows my mind. They have like titch, T-C-H, and so it's very different to Māori.
0: Someone's going, bro, ask the Chatham whānau how Kevin Smith is going in Port Hutt. He's a great man, along with Val Croon Jr. Has the biggest marine fishery in New Zealand history. Lots of great stories out of the mighty Chathams. We're doing a Chatham Islands segment tomorrow. Jim from Samuka. The French team gave it to her pre the Christchurch test match. Oh, the Steinlager All Black. Did the French team come and visit Dominique Prieur in prison when they were travelling New Zealand? We have gone down a black hole here. The lady that was charged with bombing the Rainbow Warrior, I'm piecing all these texts together, was in prison in Christchurch, and the French team, rugby team that were touring New Zealand, gave her an All Black Steinlager pin, which she then gifted to a listener's brother-in-law when she left the prison. That's out of this worldly. Out of this worldly. When I heard Lowy, I was sceptical. But it now sounds highly organised. Seems to have ducks in a row, details worked out. I'm now very hopeful. And if it comes to this as the second NRL team, if it comes to the South Island, I will back it and support it. And there's no way any Southern man, woman or child will cheer for an Auckland team over a South Island Bayside PJ. PJ. He's Tamuka too, eh? PJ and Jim are both Tamuka, I think. Because Jim from Tamuka has said true story. Jim, did the French team go and visit her at prison? That blows my mind. I love learning weird stuff like that. What a way to finish. And I usually finish with some thank yous. I'd like to thank Andrew Chalmers, who's having a crack at the second-based NRL team. Do remember, it's not a one-team bid. There's three or more teams still in the fight for the NRL bid, and it's all going to come to fruition. An announcement expected in October, which isn't far away. Big thanks to Jacob, Scott. Good luck to me and Maya at the quiz night tonight. We'll report back if successful, which I have no doubt we will be.
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0: I'm stupid, you're smart. 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You're the best, I'm the worst. You're very good looking, I'm not attractive.
1: All right, as long as you're willing to admit that.

0: Marbles.
1: Marbles. Come on, Lexus. Marbles.
0: I think should have gone into the category in week one.
2: Oh, yeah.
0: And it's Chloe Swarbrick. I've just had enough.
3: She just needs to go into that category
0: and just quieten down.
4: Here we go. Crowd cheers. Here's Siddle.
1: Well, I'm not sure why we had opened the show with an Australian fast bowler getting a hat-trick, but that is A-OK, Lash. Just appreciate your work, mate. 2 minutes after three, Millsy and Guy on Sport Nation on your Wednesday, almost halfway through the week. Great to have your company through until 6 o'clock, and plenty to talk about as well. The All Blacks win 54-0. What do they get out of that? Jeff Wilson, former All Black, big part of Sky Sports coverage, of course, and about to head over to the Republic as well. He is with us to discuss this morning's victory over the Sharks and look ahead to both that game against the Bulls and obviously the Test Series in general. So Jeff Wilson with us after 4 o'clock. We'll do a pyramid that hour as well. And then after five, Warriors Wednesday, Stacey Jones, one of the assistant coaches, with us. Great performance against the Panthers. Now they head across to Brisbane. Heaps to talk about around how the Warriors are travelling with one of their greats and now one of the assistant coaches in Stacey Jones. We'll also chat to Jamie Hanna. We said we'd have him on yesterday. We will have him on today after 5:30. Part of that Canterbury side that has the Ran Furley Shield. Jamie Hanna with us after 5:30. We'll find out what's on breakfast. We will get to plenty of your texts. We'll chat to Paul Mawate in studio, actually. We'll tell you about that shortly and a few other things along the way as well. Your texts, more than welcome. 8833, Millsy and Guy on Sport Nation, coming to you live from the Kogan Mobile Studio. 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
5: Certainly is. 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Little Master Sports News updates brought to you by Night and Day. Grab a potato or gratin for just $3 every day in August at Night and Day. New Zealand have run in 8 tries without conceding as they romp to an emphatic 54-0 victory over the Sharks in the second game of their South African tour. The Sharks had little to answer as a rampant All Blacks this morning, with winger Fehi Finianu-Nofo scoring 2 of the tourist tries. The other 6 came from Mackenzie, Clark, Barrett, Preston, Tavatavanawa and Derry, with Love kicking 7 from 8 goals. Speaking of Mackenzie, anxious All Blacks fans worried by the sight of Damien Mackenzie leaving the field with a heavily strapped ankle. Need not fret, according to coach Dave Rennie. Confirmed the ankle sprain Mackenzie suffered was not expected to impact his availability for the Test Series. Speaking of All Blacks, former All Black Ali Williams and his wife and businesswoman Anna Mowbray are leading a bid to establish a new franchise netball league in 2028. It is understood the national body is in talks with at least one private investor about a proposal to take over the licence to run the ANZ Premiership. Sports news updates brought to you by Night and Day. Red Bull refreshers for just $3 every Tuesday in August at Night and Day, Little Master.
1: Good on you, Samuel. Thank you. Alongside Finn in the producer's booth, Millsy here as well. Millsy, you are up early like the rest of us, 5 a.m, watching the ABs get the job done against a weak Sharks side, but still a win. And a good one.
6: Yeah, no, good afternoon to you, Little Master. Finballs, my old mate, who's been very useful resource for me today, and my old mate, Lashes, who's battling his way through the week, will help him through over the next 3 days. But do you know what? I love getting up early in the morning like that. It's like service. It's like service to the All Blacks. And I had a really late night last night. I didn't get to the old scratch until maybe, I don't know, 12:30, 1 o'clock. And when I was in bed, I was actually thinking, I wonder what the boys are doing. Like, they will be probably carbo loading, getting some pasta on, trying to hydrate as much as they can at the hotel. Some of the boys will be strapping as I was going to sleep. And they're getting ready for the game. And when I wake up, bang, I'm right there for kickoff. Amazing, eh? Just amazing how the whole world works. Like, I'm
1: incredible.
6: Going to bed, 12:30, 1 o'clock, boys are getting ready, talking to each other, should we have a coffee, what time's the bus leaving, all that kind of carry on. And then as soon as I wake up, it's just service. Really enjoyed it.
1: You are one of a kind. and I love it. Can you take much from what can we take from that? 54-0. I thought the All Blacks played very well, but I did think the Sharks were very underwhelmingly poor.
6: I think we can take lots from it. I get lost when people talk about was it an improvement from last week. Well, they're completely different personnel out there from last week. You know, so I always get lost in that language, or maybe I just can't grasp that language.
1: Mm.
6: But so the first re-engagement for these boys for 3 weeks. Like this time of year in Durban, you can get a lot of rain like that at times, and we saw that. So we saw early on the boys adjusting to that precipitation, but the second half was excellent. I really enjoyed Ruben Love.
5: Yeah.
6: What I'm seeing now is –

0: you know, he's not flashy. You'd think 2 years ago he's a flashy kid new on the scene, but what we're actually seeing is someone who's put 3 or 4 games together on the bounce with a bit of maturity, trust him to do his job really well, execute, kicked beautifully in tough conditions. Jordy Barrett was very good. But my old mate Kyle Preston, there are moments out there when I thought that's Justin Marshall out there on the field. You know, I really did. If I was doing his review tomorrow, there's a couple of work-ons. I feel like he just gets quite vertical quite early at the back of the ruck, whereas I think if he can stay low, like Aaron Smith was the best at it. He was just so low, shift right, shift left, very, very fast. At times, throughout the game in motion, Kyle will grab the pill and he almost stand up. That's half a second. So I think that's a wee work-on, but I absolutely love him. I wish I saw more of him this year with the Crusaders starting. But I thought he took his opportunity massively so.
1: Well, that's an interesting factor for me around if, and God, I hope this doesn't happen, but if Cam Roygaard isn't fit for the first test, what do they do in terms of who starts at nine? Now, I've been a fan of Kyle Preston all throughout the Super Rugby season, and like you, Millsy, I think he should have started more games for the Crusaders. But the fact is, he's been a bench player pretty much the entire season. I think there was maybe 1 or 2 games that he might have started for the Crusaders through injury and that sort of thing. But otherwise, he's played a bench role. So does that automatically mean that he's maybe not ready to, despite how good he is, he might not be ready to start?
0: I saw enough today. I really did. I know your question to me. Yeah, I would, mate. I know your question to me before. I think you're leaning towards the Stormers are not. Sorry, not the Stormers. The Sharks this morning are not a very good team.
1: Well, they aren't. Yep.
0: Yeah, and I get that sentiment.
1: Like you, mate, he played amazingly.
0: I think he took ownership of situations out there, made his tackles, kicked off both feet, kicked excellent. I know it's a big ask, but this whole tour is a big ask. This next game is going to be more pivotal in this situation. So obviously Roygaard, if he misses this next game against the Bulls, then it potentially might come a shootout. I'll say they'll probably go Radema starts and Kyle off the bench since Kyle started this morning. But I think he's a good footballer. We saw it last year and off the bench beautifully this year. He hasn't really put a foot wrong.
1: Neither did Sam Derry this morning again.
0: Well, Sam Derry hasn't put a foot wrong since Cricket Million Night.
1: Since he talked to you.
0: he hasn't. He's played brilliantly for the Blues this year. Big work rate. Yep. And I just love what he's doing. A tick in the box for me is the boys out there on the park getting the game under their belt. That's another tick. Damien McKenzie's situation, I didn't like because I initially thought ACL. I just initially thought ACL, he's done that, shit. But then he shrugged it off. He's a tough customer. Playing on for another 20-odd minutes. And so he'll be, you know, rest, ice, compression, elevation for the next 48 hours and quiet 5 days in the paddock. He should be able to bounce out of that if it is just a rolled ankle. The fact that he carried on playing. You would think that.
1: Any word?
2: Oh, no, I talked to him after the game. He said it was all good, hoping to be on the first tee on Sunday at Staines City. But then I talked to him a few hours later after it had cooled down. He sent me through a photo. Obviously, bruise swelled up quite a lot. Maybe a strained ligament in there, but 10-day turnaround. We'll just rest, ice compression, elevate, and we'll be good to go at Ellis Park, I think.
0: The best things to do in this situation is take emotion out of it. Mm. So this is next 48 hours, let's just rest, ice, compression, elevation, try and get the blood out of it. And then we'll start making some decisions probably 3-4 days after the incident.
2: Yeah, no, it'd be good as gold, I'd say.
1: Are you haka haters? Have you turned?
0: Haka hater?
2: Excuse me?
0: That's an outlandish statement.
2: That would be one of the more inaccurate calls I've heard in a while.
0: I love the haka more than anything.
1: Maybe a bit far. But
2: we're talking about haka Dave. What was his name?
0: Dave Carrick.
2: Yeah, that was taking the piss.
1: I take that back. But I thought this morning was so cool. Ma doing the one man one back to them. I thought that was just awesome. Put a smile on my face. I thought it was one of the cooler moments.
0: Yeah, it was good. I like that. No, I love the haka.
1: I've insulted you. I didn't mean to, Mills. Yeah. It was just a term that I thought sounded good.
0: My first Ruben Love leading the haka, I thought did a wonderful
1: job. Yeah, I thought he did a good job.

0: Okay, geez, here's a kid here leading the haka.
1: He's fired up for it.
0: But I guess, you know, during the week they take ownership about game strat and what have you. So he's building a confidence, isn't he, to lead that excellent job. Good haka. Yeah, and the Ma'a thing was, it's just a nice touch, isn't it? It's a nice touch.
1: 44 years old playing against the All Blacks. I mean, I know he only played, what, 20 minutes or so, 15 minutes, but that's pretty, that's incredible. 44 years old.
0: Yeah, but he's been playing, though.
1: Yeah, I know, but 44 years old. What were you doing 4 years ago?
0: Yeah, but I stopped. But he's still conditioned and fit.
1: Yeah,
0: and
1: I know. I think it's incredible.
0: See, this is what you do in these situations, little master. So if you really strip it back when you play against these international players, if you take the mindset, at the end of the day, they're just club players. They're just a club player because that's the pathway they've come down. They've come from. So sometimes when you enter, like you play against a really good team, Finballs, you get, oh my God, he's Ma'anonu. He's 100 and whatever test matches. Don't think about it like that. Just think, this is a kid who played for Wellington, the NPC team. He plays for the Hurricanes and we just happen to be playing a game against each other. That's the mindset you need to get in.
2: Yeah, I just don't even know what even that means, to be honest.
0: That's the mindset.
2: What?
0: See, this is where...
1: So you're not putting people on a pedestal, is that what you're saying?
0: No, you never put anyone on a pedestal.
2: Yeah, but subconsciously, you still know they're a good footballer, and they've done a lot.
0: No. See, this is the difference. You play the ball, not the man. Just play the ball. Boys, you've got to play the ball out there. Assess situations, control what you can control. If you start thinking, oh, geez, he's a good footballer, I need to be where... No.
2: Well, okay, well, so you shouldn't think your opposition, okay, he's really good at this, maybe not so good at that.
0: No, so I'll think this person wearing the number 12 jersey, these are his strengths, and this person wearing the number 12 jersey, these are his weaknesses. So let's focus on that.
2: That's honestly screeches of loser mentality, like when Michael Checker said to the Wallabies, you're not allowed to call them the All Blacks, they are strictly New Zealand.
0: And I can give you other examples of sporting teams have used similar sort of things and they've been very successful.
2: Yeah, it's just screeches of, I think that actually adds to it. If you try actively steer away from it, it almost adds to who they are or who you're playing.
0: See, this is the thing that the new regime does. You can control what you can control. If I dive into the, oh my God, we're playing the Springboks, they're World Cup champs for the last 2 years and haven't toured here since 96. No, don't worry about that, boys.
3: All right then, Millsy.
0: White lines and a post at the end of each end.
3: Question for you. Jacques Carlos screaming down. Are you just playing the ball?
0: You have to.
3: Okay. You're not even in the back of your mind, Jesus is one of the greatest
0: if you're thinking
3: ever.
0: That stuff, you're not doing your job.
3: So you're telling me, I'm asking you, when you were on the pitch, you weren't even thinking about Jacques Carlos?
0: Never ever. I knew.
3: That's all I wanted.
0: See, all I'm trying to do is put the odds in my favour. What are his strengths? What are his weaknesses?
3: Mm-hmm.
0: What are my strengths? What are my weaknesses?
3: Okay.
0: And you play data spreadsheet cricket pitch.
2: I feel you're so anti-data spreadsheet.
3: But data spreadsheet cricket pitch. That there. Jesus.
2: But you hear, you know, people, great athletes, talk about how they made it personal with another great athlete.
0: I love that.
2: Well, so which one are you saying? What are you saying?
0: No, there's situations where make it personal. If you're playing, say, I don't know, Sean Pollock, Glenn McGrath, I would certainly go out of my way to make sure over like a 12-month period how I'm comparing to him. I'll do that stuff.
2: So what you're saying is, right, so say if they go with Sash Feinberg Mgunzulu next week at 10,
0: yep.
2: And you got Ruben Love,
0: is there a chance of that happening?
2: Well, he played poorly against Argentina, but he's their pin-up boy, right?
0: Yeah, and of course he is. Bobby Skinstad, we discussed that 12 months ago.
2: Yeah, he's their young 10, right?
0: Yeah.
2: Ruben Love's a young 10.
0: Yeah.
2: Would you advise Ruben Love not to say, well, this guy thinks he's a great young footballer, I'm a great young footballer, I'm going to show this bloke how good I am?
0: No. See, what I've seen from Ruben Love for the last four games for the All Blacks, he's just executing what he needs to do.
2: I know, but I'm just using that as an example. You don't think that personal clashes and that sort of thing should come into it whatsoever?
0: No.
2: One of your favourite athletes, Roy Keane. You know, he'd just go and smash into his opposition.
0: Yeah, no,
2: just to
0: I
2: take it
0: that.
2: Personally, get him in the game.
0: But to the original point, oh, Anoni's over there, like that wouldn't worry anyone.
1: I never said it would worry. I just thought it was... Oh, I just think the guy's incredible.
2: Yeah, I don't even know how this has got to where it is based on guys saying, what an occasion for a former All Black centurion playing against the All Blacks.
0: But there's another way of looking at it. Like, why is a 44...
1: I'm sure the players were.

0: thinking that, but as a fan, I just thought it was cool.
1: There's another way of looking at it. What's a 44-year-old out there doing playing at that level?
0: Yeah, no, hey, look,
1: like,
0: all good.
1: You got to ask those questions, like, jeez.
0: And look, because politics is the meal of the day today, I withdraw and apologise my haka hater line.
2: Oh, no.
0: We'll leave that there. Yeah, 17 and a half after three.
2: Thing. Love the haka.
0: Yeah, no, that's okay. Wait, I withdraw and apologise, as they say in Parliament. 17 and a half after three. We'll take a quick break. Millsy and Guy on Sport Nation. Jeff Wilson with us after four to continue to chat the rugby. We will get to some texts shortly and also the agenda. Millsy and Guy on Sport Nation. Thanks to Kogan Mobile.
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4: 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Australia against Bangladesh. 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
15: I don't care
0: 22 after 3, Millsy and Guy on Sport Nation, 8833. I was the same when I bowled to Jesse Ryder last season. Kyle, it didn't work for me. He hit us for 157 off 47 balls, says Scott.
1: Jesse Ryder, yeah, no, he can still play. But yeah, she is still playing, Jesse Ryder.
0: Yeah. He can hit a cricket ball. Johnny from Christchurch, lads, this morning reminded me just how immense and how important Geordie Barrett is to our team and this tour, and in so many different facets. That kicking game alone has been huge of late. He is vital, that is for sure. Warren here from Waka Waiti thought the two starting locks were my players of the day. And don't get me wrong, Love played really well, eased himself into the game nicely, but Geordie Barrett was exceptional this morning and runs that back line. Would be interesting to see how Love would play without Barrett there. Cheers, Mikey. Good point. Might get into that at some point throughout the show. 23 after 3, let's get into an agenda.
2: The agenda. Agenda 1.
8: Rightio, boys, any question marks for you after the wash-up from a very wet Kings Park with only one more tour game before a test match against the Bulls, who will be far tougher, considering we will ring the changes and have a mix and match team again. Anything that you need to tick off before you go to Ellis Park full of confidence?
1: Look, Lash, I loved it. I loved Kyle Preston this morning, like I really did. You just saw him. Honestly, felt like there was Justin Marshall out there at times.
8: Did it not worry you that sometimes, and I don't know if it's his fault or if it's his communication outside him, but on a multitude of occasions he did look to go left, then look right, and then kind of didn't really know what was going on, so had a wee snot.
1: Yeah, I can. Happened more than a couple of times.
8: Yeah.
1: No, I get your point, but I like that he just took ownership of that situation, though, Lash. I think we've been in situations before where the halfback would just pass it. But he took ownership, and I just loved what I saw from him. I'm of a firm belief we are never going to play a perfect game in the Republic. And people are screeching for it, but I don't think it exists. You're playing against the best team in the world. Yes, we're playing against the club sides now, but it's such a tough place to tour. It's intimidating. Everything is going to go against us off the park and on the park. So this desire to play the most perfect game of footy is not going to happen. I know there's going to be mistakes. Look, one thing we do need to touch up on is the discipline. Who was the winger? Was it Fihi? Did he do a head high shot? Like, it was just nothing. It kind of hit his shoulder and then...
0: Yes, it was. Yeah, it was one of those ones where like, it didn't get down. Yeah.
1: What can you do? Yeah. Do you know what I mean? Like, it's just some of the guys, it's not his fault. It's just reacting to a situation.
0: It was kind of split-second stuff, but that is the stuff that...
1: That's the game now.
0: Yeah, and also that could be a yellow card, depending on what referee you get.
1: Situation, yeah. So, obviously, I think Reen's mentioned it post-game. If I'm trying to remember what interview I listened to. He wasn't happy with the discipline early on.
0: That was with Sky, I think.
1: Yeah, okay. So, that certainly... So, cricket terms, you drop catches against Australia lots, you're going to lose games of cricket, right?
0: Yep.
1: So, we give away a lot of infringements and ill discipline against the best team in the world. That's going to hurt us at some stage. We do it against Georgia, it's going to be okay. But against the Springboks, it's not going to be okay. But again, my sentiments post last game, just love it. The boys are out there. Damien's only got the slight niggle, hopefully, but they've had a hit out. Geordie, excellent. There's just lots of positives, and I just loved it. Doesn't worry me. It was a weak Shark side. Like, that doesn't.
0: Well, you can only beat what's in front of you.
1: Yeah, look, if it's a tough Shark side, we're probably beating up a bit more. We sit here, got through, whacked on 50 points. They didn't score. Atrocious conditions. Not really any injuries. First set out for the boys in 3 weeks. Tick, tick, tick, tick, tick, tick, tick. I'm happy completely.
0: If it's a dry track, they put plenty on them. I can't remember. Maybe you said that to me this morning, Lash, or someone said that to me this morning.
8: Oh, yeah, they're abysmal.
0: Yeah. They pile on the points. 54-0 was still a good result. There's nothing... I'm actually feeling very confident about this series heading into the All Blacks playing the Springboks. I really am. I think they can win this series. Like, I'm not, I don't think it's going to be 3-0 or anything like that in the Republic, but I do think the All Blacks can win this series. I have questions, but they're not necessarily bad ones. I'm like,

0: Millsy, what do you do around the halfback? But that's a good thing to have. You've got Cam Roygaard, who I still think is streets ahead of the rest. But then I think you got two pretty good backups for him in Ratima and now Kyle Preston, who continues to show his hand. Hooker is an interesting one for me. Thought Asafa Omoa played fairly well around the park this morning. If Cody Taylor's out, that's another question for me. Who do they start at hooker? And then the back three. If Will Jordan's fit, obviously he's on the wing. Damien's at fullback. And then you figure out who your other wing is. But without Will Jordan, I think the picture becomes pretty interesting. I think Josh Morby's played very well. I think Fihi's played well in the opportunities that he's got. I thought Caleb Clark has improved as he's been given his opportunities as well. And dare I say, even Rico Ioane the other day was very good. So I do think there's a bit of a puzzle there for them to figure out in terms of if Will is out. Damien obviously starts at fullback, but who are your starting wingers? And again, it's not a bad problem to have, but I think it's perhaps one that might have them not scratching their heads, but they might have a bit of a discussion around those positions.
1: What's Will done? Is it a disc?
2: Nah, it's just, he's all good. I think Morby would be a race course certainty to start in the right wing.
0: Well, he has been excellent, but he hasn't put a foot wrong.
2: If he started against Ireland out of position on a left wing,
0: yep,
2: you'd think he would just slot straight into the 14 jumper.
0: Yep.
1: Oh, sorry, is this if Will Jordan's out, you're
0: yes.
1: saying? Yeah. Oh, okay. But he's not going to be out.
2: No, he said it's improved out of sight.
0: Oh, yeah. That's good.
1: Oh, you're saying if he is out, Damien's
0: yeah,
1: at fullback,
0: I didn't know.
1: Morby and then Caleb on the left.
0: Well, yeah, I'm saying who would be the wings if Will's out, but yeah. Yeah, that's good news.
2: Oh, it is. It really is. But injury free, I think, yeah, the best thing you can take out of, because they weren't much chop.
1: What about the situation? Because I don't believe they should send anyone over, as I mentioned it yesterday, for Billy Proctor, because you send someone now, they're not going to play on Saturday.
0: Mm-hmm.
1: But with the Damien McKenzie situation, do you think that adds weight to sending someone over and that one person being potentially Richie Mo'unga? Do you think what happened to Damien adds weight to that?
2: Yeah, it does. And if Damien is out, then obviously there's no qualms about bringing Mo'unga over whatsoever. But 10-day turnaround, by the sounds of things, he'll be pretty good to go.
1: Yeah.
2: So I can't imagine. And he wouldn't have played this Saturday, obviously, so even if he was fit. So
1: I can't imagine them. If they get, I don't know. If they're going to replace Billy Proctor, wouldn't it have happened by now?
2: Yeah.
1: Like, when was that? Sunday morning?
0: Saturday morning, yeah. Into Sunday.
1: Yeah, so wouldn't it have happened?
0: Well, yeah, unless, as Lashes was saying earlier in the week, they were waiting for this game to see if any injuries came of that, and then if they needed to send anyone else over, save on.
1: Yeah.
0: Well, not save on a flight.
2: Yeah,
0: but,
2: look, to be honest, depending how his ankle wakes up, his ligament, they'll have a look at that, and if they do need a replacement for the first test, if he's going to be out for the first test, then Mo'unga will be on the same flight as Savia on Saturday, I'd say.
3: Agenda 2.
2: Boys, I don't know if you've caught up with this quite outstanding cheating story when it comes to golf coming out of the United States.
1: What's happened?
2: This cheating story here, Mills, is similar, honestly, to some of your achievements. So this amateur, Zach Holland, was forced to resign his membership at Wing Haven Country Club in Missouri in disgrace after an extraordinary effort to convince his fellow players he had nailed every golfer's crowning achievement. A hole-in-one that was a tournament, a member-member tournament, and there was a big cash prize if you were to get a hole-in-one. So Holland, who allegedly plays off a handicap of 2, he discovered that the club was offering the big prize pot. After teeing off, he told his playing partners at the 3rd hole that he needed to take a call from his supposedly sick grandmother. So he told them he would go ahead to the par 3 4th hole and hit his shot earlier than them to prevent from delaying the group. However, it's come out in the wash.
0: This is incredible.
2: That Zach Holland at 4 a.m. local time drove up to the 4th hole in his car, parked, walked over to the green, imprinted a divot with his ball on the green just in front of the cup, and then put his ball in the hole, right? So their group was first to tee off. They get to the 4th hole. He goes, I need to take this call. I'll quickly run up and play my shot into the par 3 and then take the call and you boys can play on.

0: hits it. No one obviously sees it. He's come back and told the group he's thinned it. He's unsure where it finished up. They walk up to the group. They see an imprint. They see his ball in the hole. Celebrations ensued. Word got round the clubhouse after the round, after he collected his cash prize, that hang on a second, the penny dropped. No one actually saw it go in the hole. Let's do a little bit of an investigation there. The superintendent got out the CCTV, and the CCTV doesn't show the green, but it shows Zach Holland at 4 a.m. pulling up in his car and hopping out and running over to the direction of the fourth green.
1: You are joking.
0: He's since been on Good Morning America to apologise and plead for his membership back, but they've told him he can get stuffed.
1: Fair enough.
0: Yeah.
1: There's a lot of intent there.
0: There is, isn't there? Like, that's, but that's different to kicking your ball out of the rough a wee bit, or improving your lie, or
1: it's a lot of
0: putting
1: intent.
0: Down a 5 instead of a 6. That's literally trying to steal off people. And it just made me think, like, is there an easier sport to cheat at than golf?
1: An easier sport to cheat at than golf?
0: At an amateur level.
1: Oh, amateur level.
0: Yeah.
2: Probably not. The like, in cricket, when you've got, you don't have crowds or anything, and someone hits it towards the boundary, and it's, you know, some people say it might have crossed the boundary, but you get the odd person who goes, nah, it didn't make it.

0: a 9 and they win and they celebrate at the end of the game. Is that fair?
1: Well, could your team only field 8?
0: Yeah.
1: Yeah, well, and your part of me's like, well, that's...
0: No, no, you, and your team go, because they're like, oh, we've got 9 here today. And, like, if you weren't, like, if you weren't a nice person,

0: that's all right. And then little Johnny plays, and it's 9-8. Then they go on and win, say, 4-3. Should they take the win?
1: Yeah.
2: I think so.
1: Well, it's your prerogative to turn up with a full squad, isn't it?
0: Yeah, I just don't like some of those teams.
2: Has it happened?
0: I just don't like some of these 8, 9, 10-year-olds celebrating the win when they played an extra person.
1: There was nothing worse than when you'd rock up to junior footy and the other team would be 2 or 3 kids short and the coach would say, righto, you're going to play for them.
0: Oh. You're going to play for them. That happens a lot.
2: And you'd eye up your mate and just, I don't want to do this.
0: Yeah. And then you're running.
2: Would you try?
0: You're out of the running for player of the day.
1: Oh, no. My effort would go through the floor.
0: What about, I've heard of stories of rugby teams using an oil on their legs so they can't be tackled.
1: Oh, yeah.
2: Yep.
0: Is that cheating?
1: Well, it's definitely against the spirit.
2: Yeah, I don't think that's okay. I think that's a bit...
1: It's a bit chilly. It's a bit
0: rubbish. I've seen teams do that. Oh, just get the oil on, boys.
1: Mm.
0: You know?
2: You can probably, there'd probably be parents out there, coaches of amateur teams in, say, netball or basketball where there's no scoreboard and they're the only ones who are taking the score who might just add the odd... Oh, well, it was actually 43-40 when it was realistically maybe 43-all. Or 40-all, sorry.
1: Club cricket must happen a lot with, non-neutral umpires.
0: Yeah.
2: Oh, that happened at school all the time.
1: Mm.
2: All the time.
0: Yeah, that happens a lot. There's a few, serious dust-ups, I think, in those lower grades.
2: Yeah.
0: What if you're playing golf with someone and you're playing, in a pair versus you two... And let's say I'm filling out the scorecard and we're playing off the blues. Guy is hitting off first. He go and hits off the whites by mistake. And you two see him lining up to hit off the whites and not the blues. And you don't say anything.
1: Mm.
0: And I'm just say a way of the fairies having a drink, writing the previous score down. Is that his fault? Or... Do you say something?
1: Oh, I think it's a bit of both, eh? I think it's common courtesy to say something. It's an easy sometimes mistake to make.
0: Yeah, I've played in a group where that's happened, and they said, no, doesn't count. You're shot.
2: Because you didn't say anything.
0: I wasn't involved in any of this.
2: Because the other people didn't say anything.
0: Didn't say, and they saw him. They were like, oh, he's off the whites. Don't say anything. You're meant to be off the blues.
2: See, I reckon that's just shit.
0: And he hits, and they go, that doesn't count because you hit off the wrong tee.
3: Sportsmanship. Come on, bit of sportsmanship.
0: It's golf.
3: And it's not that big of a deal. I can just play on, eh? To be honest.
4: Agenda 3.
1: Boys, Millsy, no doubt you would have come across a few, but who's the, and I want to know on the text machine too, 8833, just quickly here, who is the ultimate good bastard sporting star that you've come across? Someone that you've gone...
0: That you've met.
1: Yeah, that you've met and you've gone, geez, how good was he?
0: Derek Jeter was a good guy.
1: Yeah. Yeah?
0: He really enjoyed his company. I think he enjoyed mine. We connected on a level.
2: Look at him just laughing away to himself.
0: But they've been very lucky. I had a really good night on the wets with Andre Joubert. In Durban, actually. And he's an Natal legend. Just went over, a few game plays and bits and pieces like that. He's a very good footballer, Andre Joubert. He stands out. It was a good night out. Oh, obviously, Bobby Skinstad last year. Got on well with him.

0: Also, another real good guy
1: is
0: Charles Spencer, Lady Di's brother. He was a good man.
1: Right, yeah. Guy, can you just add a little bit of seriousness to the show, please?
2: I can. It's 21 away from four. We're going to take a quick break. I'm going to figure out some people that are good bastards, and Kyle's going to get rid of his silliness. We'll talk about your texts on the other side of this. We'll also chat to Paul Mawate shortly. Millsy and Guy, thanks to Kogan Mobile. 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
2: 16 and a bit away from 4 o'clock. Millsy and Guy on Sport Nation. Hopefully Paulie Mawate will be joining us shortly. But a few texts. Firstly on 8833. Jamie says, JP and Wavy cheated in the semi-final of 2009 Wanaka Social Cricket.

0: 6-a-side when Wavy clearly nicked it and JP never put the finger up, and I know he's listening. So yeah. Shout out, lads.
1: That's that cricket stuff you're talking about. That can be naughty. Yeah.
0: Clicky ponting, all that sort of stuff. Yeah.
1: Well,
0: your mates umpiring.
1: You're batting. Yep. I'm umpiring. We're on the same team.
0: Yeah, yep.
1: If you nick it, you should just walk.
0: Yep.
1: Because you're putting your pressure on your mate.
0: Of course.
1: And you don't want. Then you think, oh, okay, maybe he didn't hit it, and you did hit it.
0: I'll be honest. There are a couple of times where I was umpiring where, you know, in fifth, sixth, seventh form, plum LBW. I think you got a little touch on that, fellas. Sorry. Hi, lads. Tennis, easier sport to cheat at an amateur level. Self-umpiring. Amazing how many faults and outs you can call.
1: Now, I've heard this lot, and that, I appreciate that text. I don't play tennis, but I've heard it's quite big in tennis.
0: Yep. They'll say, oh, I hit the line.
1: Yeah.
0: And you or whoever it might be will say, nah, mate, that was out by a couple of inches at least. In junior rugby eights, rugby under eights, we played against a team in Ripper, so you had to rip the flag from the shorts. We played against a boy who had someone physically stitch one of his rips on, and no matter how hard my players ripped, tugged, it would not come off, and he thought he was the man, and so did his parents. Absolute losers. That is a serious level.
2: That's embarrassing, actually. Imagine going to that extent to score a few tries and rip a footy.
0: That is crazy. Hi, guys. Once a golf cheat, you are a golf cheat for life. Nothing you can say or do will change it. It's worse than murder or assault, where if you do the crime, you do the time. Crooks can be forgiven, but not golf cheats.
1: I agree with
0: Cheers,
1: that.
0: Chopper.
1: I totally agree with that. Mm.
0: Especially the ones who, you know, looking for their ball, and you look over and they're just like, oh, no, I found it.
2: Yeah.
0: I'm like, oh, no, come on.
1: Are you playing for, say, some Johnny Cash?
2: Yeah,
0: exactly.
1: On the line, you're going to cheat? Like, no.
0: In terms of good buggers, Kurt Capel left some money in the machine at full time. I'd been chewing his ear off about State of O and walked off after putting some punts on and not printing my voucher. Cashed it out.

0: Vili, but a couple of years ago, he was genuinely keen to chat to All Black fans at the airport and gave plenty of time, unlike some other players.
1: Oh, David Havili's a great man.
0: Yep.
1: Cut from, yeah, absolute soul to the earth, good stuff.
0: Love hearing that. Got one that'll rack up, Lash. I met Steve Smith and Nathan Lyon on course last week in Brisbane. Genuine good blokes. I struggle to believe it.
1: Millsy?
2: No. If you catch those Aussie boys in one-on-one situations, yeah, I think they're good fellas. As a pack?
3: How are you like that? How are you, Millsy? One-on-one good or as a pack?
2: Am I good?
3: Yeah, you one-on-one, you're good to approach or in a pack?
2: You see me around the office. I work the room.
3: Oh, yeah?
2: Work the room.
0: I thought about it over the break. A couple of that I've come across in my journeys through this sort of job. Chris Gayle, great man.
1: Yeah.
0: Great human.
1: Loves
0: cool to be
1: music.
0: Around. Just enjoyed his time. And Jonathan Thurston. He was at the Black Clash, so it's all fairly relaxed, but I enjoyed having a quick yarn to him. Mm. He was a good buddy. You would have had a long yarn to
2: JT.
0: Him.
2: JT.
0: Yeah.
2: Yeah.
0: Yeah.
1: Oh, JT.
0: A couple of texts in terms of the rugby before we just take a quick break. I must watch again because I thought Quinn made Geordie look really good, says Fraser.
1: So that's what good midfield combos do, doesn't it?
2: Funny you should say that, Lash, because everyone talks about the Tim Horan all the time, and he was a wonderful footballer. I actually think Jason Little, who plays 13, made Tim Horan.
0: Jason Little is an excellent player on John Lomu rugby as well, just quietly. Jeez, he's good.
1: Nah, it's a good combination that at the moment.
0: Wouldn't be reading anything into our 9-10 this morning. That was like the All Blacks playing the Taniwha or some other NPC side all downhill. But you can only beat what's in front of you and play that well against what's in front of you.
2: That last text, read that last one out.
0: Which one?
2: The fish one. Oh, I've seen this on like...
0: Well, I've heard stories of the old sinkers down...
2: Yeah, so I've seen this on like a
0: down the
2: Instagram
0: snapper to weigh
2: stuff.
0: Heavier for the fishing comps.
2: These blokes in America got caught putting weights down like salmons into their guts, and they weigh it as the heaviest fish.
0: Yeah.
2: And they got accosted in the car park by the rules officials.
0: Yeah,
2: and
0: that's dodgy.
2: Like, seriously, that length.
0: Yeah, that's not okay. 11 and a bit away from 4. We'll take a quick break, come back, have a very brief chat to Paul Mawate from the TAB on the other side, who's about to embark on a bit of a challenge.
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9: 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Just a couple of minutes, so we'll quickly get to Paul Mawate. First of all, same game multi that you've got to tell us about out of this morning.
10: Yes, yes. Nice win by the All Blacks, first of all. But one punter put a $5 four-leg same-game multi on.

0: nice.
1: Okay. Yeah. Caleb Clark to be the first, second or third try scorer. Jordy Barrett to be an anytime try scorer. And Sam Derry, who I think scored with, what, about less than 5 minutes to go, something like that, to be an anytime try scorer. $5 on to return $1,850.
0: Glorious. Well, shout out to that person. And shout out to you as well. What are you about to embark on? You and Carl Tiley are crazy.
1: Yeah. Yeah, well, yeah, no, you're right, actually. No, I can't dispute that fact. No, myself and Carl, we will be taking part in a 24-hour dart-a-thon. Not those darts. Darts. Our darts. So we've got the dartboard set up. We're going to kick off in about 5 minutes. And we've got 24 hours to hit a 180. I mean, you see the pros do it on telly. On a regular basis. So how hard can it be, right? Nah, it's bloody hard. It's really hard.
0: I saw you smashed your first one straight into the trip 20 before.
1: Yeah, and then the next one didn't even score, so.
0: That's true.
2: Are you fit enough of the bicep and the tricep?
1: Yeah, that's the thing. I've done a bit of stretching, a little bit of yoga, hopefully I can make it through the 20. We will not get a 180 inside that 24 hours. That's what I'm predicting right now. That's the bookie's favourite.
0: Walk towards it.
2: Yeah, no, I think you do.
1: What price you giving me?
0: You know, a big one.
1: Yeah.
2: What's for dinner? Have you got dinner sorted?
1: Like once again, we'll be chucking darts to see how much we can spend on Uber Eats.
2: Yeah. Oh, okay.
0: Yeah. Well, and people can follow you on the TAB socials, I take it?
1: Yeah, we'll be putting all sorts of stuff up all the night and the morning. Yeah.
0: Well, very good. We'll have to get you in same time tomorrow after 24 hours and at the Oki.
1: Yeah, exactly. Yeah.
0: Very good. Go well to you, Paul Mulate. You are about to embark on a heck of a challenge. You'll be tired tomorrow. Good man. Watch and bet live on your favourite sports and racing at tab.co.nz. Please bet responsibly. R18. 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Get involved. Coming up, we're going to get involved with Jeff Wilson for a bit of a chat around the All Blacks win this morning. We'll do a pyramid next hour as well. And then after 5, we are chatting to Stacey Jones for Warriors Wednesday. Millsy and Guy, thanks to the great team at Kogan Mobile.
3: Australia's next test challenge is almost here, and with the Black Caps set to face them in a blockbuster series this summer, it's the perfect chance to see what New Zealand will be up against. 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Australia against Bangladesh. 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

0: Like, if you don't know anything about rugby, don't talk to me.
1: We're terrible. You know we're terrible. Just tell us we're terrible. And we'll prove you wrong.
2: When you signed off by me, it's a celebration. You ring back home. You ring your wife. Baby, we done it. We're rich, baby. Conor McGregor made us rich. Break out the red panties. We're rich, baby.
3: Boys, just beat the pause. How good's that?
4: It doesn't get any better than that, champion. I'll tell you what. Put up with the shit that we've put up with for the last few years. It's been a nightmare. We hate it, right? Then to come out and pump these assholes who have done nothing but put shit on us for so long, get a big dog up your Collingwood. You deserve it. Wolves.
5: He wakes it to the gate. He's got it. Magnificent. New Zealand have a superstar, a little cricketing master, and he can now stand forward alongside the game's greats.
6: Certainly can. Brendan McCullum with his triple century. Outstanding stuff. Millsy and Guy on Sport Nation just after 4 o'clock, 1.5 after four. Coming up this hour, we chat to Jeff Wilson very, very shortly about this morning's rugby. We'll also do a pyramid as well that Lashes has put together, or Lashes Orphan, or both of them together. Maybe even a little bit of AI as well. They have put a pyramid together for us that we'll do before 4:30 and 5 o'clock. After 5, Stacey Jones and also Jamie Hennett. We will also find out what is on breakfast that hour. 2 minutes after 4, let's get some headlines before we get to a few of your texts here on Millsy and Guy on Sport Nation.
7: 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Melbourne and Auckland are the latest cities to express an interest in hosting the 2028 NRL Grand Final, sparking the biggest bidding war ever for the game's showpiece event. The 28 decider is up for grabs at a time when a scheduling clash with Pope Leo the 15th, I want to say. Is that Roman numerals? Sydney's visit may prompt a change of date or venue. New South Wales Premier Chris Minns has indicated he wants the match to remain in Sydney, but will face stiff opposition from rival states. Melbourne joined Sydney, Perth, Brisbane, and then now Auckland as well to host the NRL final. Should be very, very interesting. It's been in Sydney for a very, very long time. Those are your main headlines. And have NPC teams been named yet? Can we talk about that? Because I think Richie Bowanga's been named at 10 again for Canterbury, which indicates that he won't be going anywhere until post-weekend anyway.
6: Okay. So that is interesting.
7: PGG Rights and Turf, New Zealand's trusted pro turf specialist with those headlines, little master.
6: Thank you very much for that.

0: lashes. Someone says, why don't you guys take your job seriously? Act like adults, not kids.
1: Yeah, and that's mainly directed at Kyle, I reckon. 47-year-old child.
0: Do you know what is crazy, though? That is nowhere near our silliest stuff.
1: Dude, right.
0: Boys, the coaches openly stated they were waiting until after the Sharks game before naming a replacement for Proctor. Still waiting, though. Mwanga should have been there from the start. Bending the rules and adding him now leaves us a little light in the midfield, and it would be bloody rough on the tens who are there, says Gareth, which I think is what you were pretty much saying yesterday or the day before, Millsy.
2: Yeah. Plus, it's only three games three test matches plus the Lions game, whatever it is. I feel like we've got enough people over there.
0: They've got
2: 44 in the squad, so then it'll be 43. Surely that's enough.
0: Soldier on.
2: Oh, my God, isn't that enough?
0: Yeah. And it doesn't, as Lasha says, he's named at 10 for Canterbury, so doesn't sound like he will be sent over anytime soon anyway. Very sad indictment on South Africa rugby that a 44-year-old is better than a local up-and-comer. That 44-year-old being Ma'anonu that their texter is alluding to.
2: It's a good text. Like, is there absolutely no one? Imagine a young kid getting the experience of playing against the All Blacks.

0: stuff I find strange about it.
1: Yep.
0: I love Mutter. Awesome hacker. I get it all. But what about the pathway of a young kid in South Africa? Yep. I just don't understand that.
1: Fair call. Daniel says, hey boys, ran into Case Muse before an AB's game last year, having a feed and a drink with his troop. Said hello, and once he heard we were at the restaurant for father-in-law's 80th birthday, boom. He came over for chats and sat with us, in particularly my father-in-law, who was buzzing, took photos with everyone, such an awesome dude and a wonderful gesture. Those are stories that I just love hearing. Ended up at the Bog in Dunedin in 2003 after AB's versus South Africa test at Carisbrook, says Bodie. Whole South Africa team plus referee team were there. 14 of us all in AB's kit plus black face paint. They welcomed us in and we didn't buy a drink all night. Cornet Krieger, an absolutely outstanding man. Great night. Oh, do you reckon you'll get that reception over in the Republic, Lashes?
2: What's that, sorry?
1: Do you reckon you'll get that reception over in the Republic? The South Africans just welcoming you in with open arms?
2: Something tells me you highly doubt that.
1: Might be a slightly different mood this year, I would dare say. Met JK in a pub. He had been surfing with a couple of mates. Seemed like a good dude, that from Loz. Every dealing I've had with Sir JK, he is exactly that. A terrific human being. 6 minutes after four, Millsy and Guy on Sport Nation, thanks to the team at Kogan Mobile. 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
3: Millsy and Guy.
1: Yeah, as we've been discussing, 54-0 the All Blacks this morning over the Sharks. Jeff Wilson, like many of us, was up early to watch that game. Of course, former All Black, All Blacks great, now a big part of Sky Sports coverage. Jeff, thanks so much for giving up your time. I tend to feel if that's a dry track, they put, what, 70-plus on them, don't they? What say you?
4: Yeah, absolutely. There was no doubt this looked like an understrength Sharks team in the end. Very inexperienced in critical positions, and really weren't able to match the intensity and the skill set of the All Blacks, particularly in that second half. Once they got some momentum and confidence going. So ultimately, yeah, I liked what Dave Rennie said. I mean, once again, he was frustrated with the start. You know, presented them with an opportunity to score points early, and they just clearly weren't good enough to take that, whereas other teams might. But all you can do is beat the team that's in front of you, and to put 50 on a team in South Africa, that's not easy. They've done it well.
0: Goldie, I hold the sentiment that none of these games are going to be pretty. We're in the Republic, and we're up against a Springbok, so it's never going to be perfect. But I loved what we saw out there. A couple of people really stood out for me, and one in particular who really intrigues me is Kyle Preston. Ruben Love was excellent, and obviously Geordie had an excellent game.
4: Yeah, you're not wrong. I mean, guys in critical positions took their opportunities, and particularly the way I'm getting more and more impressed with Ruben Love. I was already impressed with the skill set, but now it's the application of those skills in game and the consistency we're seeing from him. That's sort of four games in a row now where, at least, you know, I'm talking about the highest level, you're going, he's a guy who understands his role and what he's trying to achieve, and he's doing it with an element of ease right now. So that's great to see. Preston definitely put his hand up. Skill sets were great. Execution in difficult conditions were very, very good. I'm very interested to see what happens this coming weekend, who starts, who comes off the bench, and who actually grabs that game, because I don't think they'll risk Cam Roygaard this weekend. So if those two halfbacks get their chance, they've got to take it, because I fancy whoever plays the best might end up on the bench if Cam's fit.
1: Well, and if Cam's not fit for that first test, where do you think they stand on things there? Because the reason why I kind of asked that is because Kyle Preston played pretty much the entire Super Rugby season in a bench role. So would they see him as ready to start an All Blacks test, whether it was against the box or not?
4: I still don't want to go there. I still don't want to think about it. I really want Cam Roygaard to be fit.
1: Same.
4: Because, I mean, he's... Yeah. So you're the wonderful what-if scenario, right?
1: Yeah.
4: Look, I get where you're coming from. On the back of a performance like that against a substandard side, I probably... It's not quite enough experience for me to go, you know what, you're jumping ahead of Cortez Vatama, who hasn't certainly been bad. He has done a job for the All Blacks. And I felt there's been a little bit of movement. I think there's been a little bit of improvement. But I think the conversations would be very, very deep about it. If

0: there was no Cam Roingard, where they might start. And, you know, there's no doubt, I think the stock of Kyle Preston's going up very, very quickly.
1: The heart certainly skipped a beat when Damien McKenzie went down. It was pleasing to see him box on for another 20 minutes or so afterwards, and then they did the right thing, got him off the park. I was of the belief, I don't think Billy Proctor needs to be replaced because we're kind of running out of time. By the time someone leaves New Zealand, gets to the South Africa, you know what that journey is like. But now with Damien McKenzie having a little bit of a niggle, does that add more weight to perhaps a Richie Mo'unga or perhaps someone else going over?
0: You think it has to, right? I mean, just they probably don't need cover, but I'm not sure there's any harm now in taking him over to at least get inside the environment and start working on the things that they're trying to implement. And remember, there's still games to go in this trip. There are a lot of high-intensity matches of which there will be some collateral damage. And, you know, I think for me, we sort of don't need another outside back. We don't need another midfielder because, you know, Rico, you know, he looked really sharp in his run. So I think for me, I'll be disappointed if he's not on a plane very, very soon, Richie Mo'unga. And, you know, does that mean he jumps ahead of other guys? I'm not sure about that. But it does give them just that extra body and a player who you would anticipate is going to be part of their plans in the future. So why would you miss that opportunity, you know, to not take him? It doesn't make a lot of sense to me. We'll hear more about that in the next couple of days, I'm sure.
2: Sunday morning, 5 a.m, they take on the Bulls. Is there any area of the park, any position, any player that you're still up in the air about when it comes to the first choice 15, first choice 23? Is there any position that stands out to you that might even stand out to Rennie and co around, this is still a game where someone might be able to force their way in? Or get forced out?
0: Yeah, I'd really, the competition in the outside back department, Caleb Clark started

0: to really come on. Rick Ioane did a really good job, like I said, and he's versatile. And it comes down to, will they even consider a 6-2 split? So, excuse me. I think there is competition. I really do. I think in terms of the forward pack, we haven't seen Tyrell Lomax. And that's an interesting one for me around, is he 100% fit? Is he ready to go? Is he going to be available for the first test? We haven't heard anything to the contrary, but I think you can pretty much, you know, Tubovai looks as though six is going to be his position going forward under the Dave Rennie regime. I think Anton Segner's stocks are a little bit higher than Wallace Satiti's right now. So it just comes down to that mix they have on the bench. But, you know, there's been some really nice performances. I think everything's sort of been confirmed, but the outside back division just, and that question mark around Damien McKenzie, you know, hopefully he's going to be all right. He's got 10 days to get ready for that test match. That would be the only question mark, because that would change the dynamic, because is Will Jordan good to go? Is he, you know, we haven't seen him as well. And is he the guy they want to pop back to fullback and Damien McKenzie's not fit? And that's a really big question about who's going to fill that outside back division. These are nice problems to have, but I think those guys that did a job here in New Zealand, they went pretty well, right? I'd be surprised if, particularly in that last test match, if we see too many changes.
1: You touched on the word opportunity before. Now, I just want you to try and place yourself in Rassie's head. Did the Sharks miss an opportunity in the Springboks?
0: Oh, dear. Seriously?
1: Just give it a crack here. Just give it a crack.
0: Wow. I'll sit down.
1: Did they perhaps miss an opportunity? I know the Springboks played on the weekend against the Pumas, but perhaps just play some of their fringe Springbok players who are from the Sharks franchise to give them a hit out this morning against the All Blacks. Not so much from a Springboks perspective, but to rough the All Blacks up a little bit more. Like a 50-point scoreline probably doesn't say much from Rassie's perspective, but say if it was a closer encounter, perhaps they could put more pressure on Dave Rennie and the All Blacks. Do you think perhaps they missed an opportunity on that front?
0: Rassie's a law unto himself, and rightfully so. He's had such great success, and, you know, he had real purpose about why he needed to go to Argentina in his own mind, and he got a lot of guys back from injury for those games and for that game. And, you know, would I have preferred, you know, probably stronger Stormers Sharks sides? Yes, I would have. I'll be interested to see whether or not he's prepared to release guys to play for the Bulls this weekend. And if they're not going to be involved in the first test match, and maybe give them some rugby. You know, there's a little bit of danger if you're allowing the All Blacks to get confidence by not, you know, putting stronger teams up against them, you know. And we know there are some circumstances. It's in their preseason, so, you know, they're not really on top of their games right now. But I think maybe, you know, I'm not sure. I'm sure he knows who is in his mind who his best 23 is. I'm just not sure. A lot of them have played a lot of rugby, and they certainly haven't played together, I don't think. They have bounced around a lot. So he's clearly got a lot of trust in his method and what they're going to do and how they're going to play. And, you know, I think there's some players we haven't seen will have a big impact. The likes of Marnie Lebox and Damien Willemse and Damien Delay. There's some real talent that we haven't seen, you know, in the last couple of weeks. So, yeah, he may have missed an opportunity, but the proof will be in the results, right? And we'll look with a bit of critical analysis depending on what happens on that first test. But, you know, I sort of just can't wait to next week now. You know, it's going to be awesome next week. You know, I'm lucky enough. I think I arrive on Monday, so I leave it on Sunday morning, and I get over there on Monday their time. And I'm just looking forward to seeing how it ramps up over the 5 or 6 days leading into the test match, because it'll be something special.
2: Well, let's end it, unless Millsy has anything else. End it with us. Are the All Blacks right now ready for this challenge that the box are about to give them?
0: I think absolutely. I don't think they could have probably done any more in the first 5 games of the tenure to learn a lot about themselves, to ingrain some of the things they're trying to achieve, but also build some confidence into the game. I'm really comfortable with where they're at going in to take on, you know, the Springboks. And, you know, I've been looking back over the last, you know, last 20 test matches, you know, and there's no doubt the Springboks have had a couple of big performances.

0: chances, which is, you know, certainly swung momentum their way. But this is a completely different beast. This is as challenging as it gets. The All Blacks will be up for it, ready for it. Ardie Savea will be in camp. He'll be arriving, whether it's not now or very, very soon. They'll be preparing and they'll know what they need to do to win. So I think they're in good shape. They're going to have the team good enough. It'll be just about doing it and winning on the day.
1: It would be remiss of us not to mention Nonu, yes. 44 years of age. Are you taking your boots?
0: No. There is no chance. I'm proud of him. I loved his response to the haka. I loved what he did and how he added a little bit of something different towards the game. He's a marvel. He's a special athlete and a special individual, and incredibly proud of him. There's nothing more you can say about the man.
2: I'm pretty sure you'd go okay if you pulled the boots on, mate, but it's great to have you on this side of things where we can get you on as a pundit to talk about how everything unfolded. Safe travels over there.
0: Can I get those red shorts?
1: Red shorts? You can't be touched.
0: No contact? Yeah. The non-contact?
2: we'll put them in your luggage with you over there, mate. Safe travels. Enjoy it. Thank you.
0: Cheers, fellas.
1: Cheers, Goldie.
2: Millsian guy. How good is he, Jeff Wilson? Great of him to be able to jump on for a few minutes, give his thoughts, and we'll hopefully be able to get him as well when he goes over to the Republic for the test matches. Coming up to 19 minutes after 4, Millsian guy on Sport Nation. We will take a quick break, come back to some of your texts, and in, 15 minutes or so, we'll also get stuck into a pyramid. 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
5: 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One bloke took 240 ODI wickets. The other played around at Augusta. It's Millsy and Guy on

0: 23 and a half after four. Millsy and Guy on Sport Nation. Thanks for all your texts to date. We appreciate them on 8833. We'll get to a few of them now. Hey, lads, is Rassie making a mistake by not exposing his test players in these provincial games to the All Blacks? Says Steve. Interesting text and an interesting point. Do they need a little bit of maybe game time against what they're going to encounter in just over a week's time now?
1: Well, I guess they were in played the RGs last week. So to get them back, for so it kind of ruled out the main guys, but you're talking about the fringe. I would have thought that they would have tried to if it was close today, for example, and last on the weekend, doesn't put panic stations into the All Blacks, but it's like, do you
0: know, thinking about things.
1: Gets you thinking. Or is it to, this is a better play, lull the All Blacks into a false sense of security?
0: Potentially. Or you just don't give them any opportunity to see what you're going to be doing against them type thing. It's a conundrum that I think he might have scratched his head around for a little bit.
1: What did you think of the crowd?
0: So I was going to bring that up very shortly because someone did text in, where is the crowd? Are they being overpriced out of it? I'm not sure about the price side of things, but obviously it was horrific weather.
1: Yep.
0: And I did also see on Twitter, a South African suggest that it was the second coldest day in Durban for a decade or something, they reckon.
1: A lot of precipitation.
0: Crowd was awful. Yeah. But I mean, look, if it was that wet, would I have gone to a game of that kind of competition? Not sure.
1: This is where my head was at this morning watching the game. So they talk about the old Super 12 when the South Africans were involved.
0: Yep.
1: So if the All Blacks can't command a crowd over there, would the Chiefs or the Blues or the Highlanders command a crowd? Then you got to think, it's midweek. People are working the next day.
0: Yep.
1: Late game at night.
0: Yep.
1: Kids are at school, I assume.
0: Yep.
1: But then I also think, the All Blacks are in town. And it's not as if they play in Durban every year. Like, I wouldn't even know when the last time they played in Durban last, you know? Because we tend to play in the Hive out or Cape Town all of the time. So it's not often the All Blacks are in town. So a great opportunity for a young family or whoever to go and watch the All Blacks play. But maybe midweek, rain, cold.
2: Unemployment at 33%.
1: Well, they have a very different...
2: One in every three people don't have a job.
1: Yeah.
2: So, tickets are, you know, on the expensive side.
0: Do you know how much they were?
2: Nah, I don't.
1: Lash, I've got an opinion on this.
2: What?
1: And it's a serious opinion.
0: Strapping.
1: This is why over there, they don't have... Do you know how here in New Zealand we have the benefit?
2: Yep.
1: They don't have that over there.
2: Okay.
1: So, you have to...
0: Have a job if you want to...
1: No, if you want to make it in sport...

0: and in life, you've really got to knuckle down, work hard, make sacrifices, and there's no easy option over there. It's not as if you could just park up and jump on the benefit and you can get through your week. In South Africa, it's a very different system to we have here, and if you want to make it in life, you've got to work bloody hard. Mm. So that's why I kind of feel like with some of these sports teams, this is the opportunity they are all in.
1: Okay. The cost for the game pretty much guaranteed that lower to middle income people weren't going to be able to afford it. Someone says, get Richie in. D-Mac moves from a 10 to the outsides list. Rico moves from outsides to centres. Job done. Then a couple of people, not in response to that, but have text earlier saying, why is everyone banging on about Mo'unga? Surely after so long away, he needs to prove himself. I've seen nothing in two games to suggest any better than average NPC pivot. I'm so sick of the Mo'unga chat, someone says. He's so overrated. Even Jacob looked like he was capable enough on Saturday. It was almost as tiring as the Artie should be there chat. Odin Ryan should get the call up. No reason other than I want to see the wheels. Chuck him in any position. Who cares?
0: I love Eli.
1: That's good from you, Ollie.
0: I love Eli, but he should not be in the Republic. I'm so happy about this All Black team at the moment. I really am. I'm happy where we're at. I don't want any injuries. That scared me this morning because I just thought ACL. But I'm so happy with what we've done, how we're tracking, and we're going to be okay.
1: More text there. We'll get to some more of them shortly, but I'm told we need a bit of time for the pyramid, so we'll take a quick break.
2: Very interesting pyramid today to see how you boys get on. It's a real brain teaser.
1: Just before we're getting brain teased in this pub quiz that we're going to tonight.
2: Correct.
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0: 27 away from 5. I am intrigued, to say the least, as to what is about to unfold with this particular pyramid, Samuel Lashes.
1: Yeah, and so you should be, little master. Millsy, you got your headphones on. We swig of water after your popcorn. Ready to go, okay? The pyramid. This is the game we play, of course, where you two work together and try your very best to build 10 building blocks of the pyramid. It starts off easy.
0: I think we get it.
1: And it gets... This is in case new people were listening to the show, Guy.
0: No. Sorry, I mean, I think we conquer it.
1: Oh, okay.
0: Yeah.
1: Right.
0: Settle down, buddy.
1: Nah. Rightio. So you get no lives, remember?
0: Yeah.
1: Today's theme of the pyramid is who doesn't quite fit. What's the odd one out?
0: Okay.
1: Who hasn't done what? Who has done what compared to the other? So I'll give you 4 options, and one's obviously, you know, as I just say, the odd one out, or has done something, hasn't done something. You know how it works.
0: Millsy, the good thing about this, we get to the last one potentially. We've got a 25% chance of getting it, even if we have no idea.
1: Oh, well, all the best, boys. Rightio. Block number one of today.

0: Welsh one.
1: Let's go there. Well, just for ease.
0: Yeah. As well. Anyway, okay.
2: Nice voice. Hey, I'm like getting the correct answer but the wrong one. Rightio. Block number two. Johannesburg, Pretoria, Durban, Bloemfontein.
0: Well, the three are at altitude, and Durban is not at altitude.
2: Oh, you're a good footballer, Kyle Mills. Really good footballer. Durban, no altitude. The odd one out there. Well done. Rightio. John Walker, Peter Snell, Murray Halberg, Jack Lovelock.
1: John Walker, Peter Snell.
2: Murray Halberg, Jack Lovelock. Who doesn't quite fit there?
1: Roll through them again.
0: Well, Walker won gold.
1: Walker won gold. Snell won gold.
2: I can tell you that they've all won gold.
1: Yeah. I was about to say they all, that's so what I was getting through.
0: Where are they from? Distance?
1: Well, yeah, distance. So Murray was. What distance did Jack?
0: Peter and Johnny were the same distance, the mile.
1: Yep. Yeah, I think it's. Murray ran longer than both of them. I'd say Sir Murray for distance.
0: Oh, actually, are they all knighted? Hang on. Sir Peter, Sir. Are the other two.
1: Oh, yeah. Jack Lovelock then. Yeah. If we're going the knighthood
0: route. Knights.
1: Yeah.
2: Oh. Well, I don't know. Which one is it?
0: Well, Sir Peter Snell's a knight. John Walker's
1: this
0: a knight.
1: Is another one that, you know.
0: Is Murray Halberg a knight?
1: Pretty sure he's not knighted.
0: You both
1: Murray's a knight, yep.
0: Are you sure?
1: Yep, Sir Murray.

0: Sir John Walker. I think he's Sir John Walker. Anyway, I think it's probably Murray for the distance.
1: Do the study on the knighthoods, but Murray Halberg is the 5,000 metre, the rest of a 1,500 metre goal.
2: 1,500 mile, yep.
1: Nice, Kyle. I think you are right, though. You are onto something.
2: Mm.
1: Jack Lovelock, maybe.
0: Yeah, they're all, yep.
1: Well done, boys. Block number four. Pebble Beach, TPC Sawgrass, Shinnecock Hills, and Riviera.
2: What's your initial take? For me, TPC's not a major course. And
0: the other ones would have hosted majors before.
2: Pebble Beach is, I think it's on the rotation, but it's on a...
0: No, it's definitely hosted the US Open when Gary Woodland won it.
2: And Shinnecock did. And what's the other one, sorry?
0: That was
2: TPC.
1: Riviera.
2: Yeah, Riviera.
0: That would have hosted a PGA Championship before or something like that.
2: TP Sawgrass hasn't. I'm undecided about Riviera. I'm confident TPC hasn't had a major.
0: No. I'm 99.9% sure it never has, and that's the debate around whether it should be a major championship course.
2: Yeah, but what about Riviera has? Can you name a winner from Riviera?
0: No. But that's logical.
2: Or could it be something where...
0: I don't think we overthink it, because...
2: I was just trying to think of something. Like Tiger's definitely won at the Players. He's won at Pebble Beach. Has he won at Shinnecock? Like a thing like that. Tiger's never won there.
0: I think that'd be a later block.
2: Okay, let's go for the major one then.
1: So what are you saying?
0: Non-major. Has never hosted a major.
2: Yeah, TP.
0: Yep. TPC. Yeah.
1: You'd be correct in saying that. TPC Sawgrass never hosted a major championship. Well done, boys. Rightio. South Canterbury, Mid Canterbury, Thames Valley, and Whanganui.
2: Say it again, please.
1: South Canterbury, Mid Canterbury, Thames Valley, Whanganui.
2: What are you thinking?
0: I've got no idea, but...
2: I'm thinking Thames Valley's never won the Shield. Something like that. Or one of them hasn't won the Heartland Championship.
0: Yeah, I was thinking there initially, but now that you've mentioned the Shield...
2: There's quite a few teams that haven't won the Shield.
0: Yeah, yeah. So Whanganui has, you think?
2: Hasn't. I just can't picture it. And the Foxes haven't. Because that's a question I used to always get.
0: I think the Shield's the right route, but then it comes down to either of the Canterburys.
2: I'm pretty sure South Canterbury have won the Shield.
0: Okay.
2: But Mid Canterbury are a very good rugby team right now.
1: Right
0: but
1: now.
0: That doesn't necessarily mean that they have ever had the log of wood.
2: Go for that then, Lash.
0: Yep.
1: What's that, sorry?
0: South Canterbury have lifted the wood.
1: That is correct.
0: Well done, Kyle. Very
1: well
0: good.
1: Well done. Rightio. Ricky Ponting, Brendan McCullum.
0: What block is this?
1: Block six. Ricky Ponting, Brendan McCullum, Sachin Tendulkar, Kumar Sangakkara. Who's the odd one out there?
2: Kumar Sangakkara?
1: Yep.
0: Did you say Ricky Ponting, Brendan McCullum, Sachin Tendulkar, Kumar Sangakkara?
1: That's
0: Kumar Sangakkara is left-handed. The others are right-handed.
1: No, I wouldn't look at too technical like that. No.
0: You asked me.
1: Yeah,
0: no, the odd
1: fair.
0: One out.
1: That's fair.
0: Has Kumar captained?
2: I want to say something like one of them hasn't got a triple cent or like a century thing. Like, Baz got a triple century.
0: Yep.
2: Has Kumar got a triple century? Did Ponting get one?
0: I don't know if Ponting did, but I'm pretty sure. I reckon Kumar definitely has.
2: I'm going to say Baz is the only one that's got a triple century, because Sachin didn't get a triple century.
0: Sachin didn't. Okay, well, there we go then.

0: 100 and he just couldn't kick on. I think he got fatigued.
1: Kumar, I'm certain, has one.
0: All right, go with that. I reckon because Baz got the one. I don't think Ricky did. Because yeah, Sachin just did. Couldn't have the mental aptitude to stick it out.
1: So Ricky has, you think?
0: Yep.
1: Baz has.
0: Yep.
1: Kumar has.
0: Go, Sachin hasn't got a triple
1: Sachin 100. Sachin hasn't.
2: You want to say

0: Surprisingly, no triple century.
1: Yeah.
0: Well done, gents. Rightio. Kieran Reid, Daniel Vettori, Jerome Kino, and Ross Taylor. Block number 7.
2: Schools?
1: Well, Kieran Reid went to like Rose Hall, then St Kent's, and then back to Rose Hall, I think. Vettori hardly went to school because he was playing international cricket. He went to St Paul's.
2: Okay.
1: So no, it's not that.
2: Not schools.
1: Did they all... Kino, who's the fourth one, mate? Reid, Kino, Dan, and...
0: Ross.
1: Or Ross Taylor.
2: Reid, Kino, Ross, Vettori.
0: What are we thinking that could be?
1: I think, could we go something like Kieran Reid, Dan Vettori, Ross Taylor have all been player of the year of their sport, and Kieran and Kino hasn't? Some could go down that path, or have been nominated for a Helberg,
2: World player of the year in their respective sports. But then cricket doesn't really have that, does it?
1: So.

0: Stadium or Aviva Stadium / Lansdowne Road?
1: This one's easy.
2: Well, Twickenham, Murrayfield, Millennium Stadium, they all... Isn't that like just where they always play their tests? Is that what we're thinking?
1: No, I think it's going to be something like one of them's never held a World Cup final or a final or something.
0: Okay, yep. Block number 8 of the pyramid.
1: So I'm going to say Lansdowne Road. I'm going to say Murrayfield's never played, had hosted like a World Cup semi or something like that. Because Twickenham has, the Millennium has, and then I would say Lansdowne Road has. I don't think Murrayfield has hosted a game like that. So something like that.
0: Kind of on the right track.
2: We do need to get another breakaway.
0: Okay, we can do
2: and
0: that.
2: We've got 3 more to build.
0: Yep, 3 more blocks.
2: Should we do that? Okay. Then we can lead right up to the top of the hour.
0: That sounds good, little master. We'll be right back.
2: We'll do that.
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0: the beast mess. But I don't know what the situation is. I know the Palms are a beast mess.
1: We've lost at Aviva.
0: Yeah.
1: The All Blacks have lost to France at Millennium Stadium, 07 quarter final.
0: We didn't lose to the Irish up there, did we?
1: Where?
0: In Ireland. Yeah.
1: Yeah. We lost to the Irish in
0: makes
1: that streak where we. And then we've lost to lost at Twickenham, we lost there last year.
0: Yeah. We haven't lost to O'Flower, so.
1: Yep. Let's go that. Murrayfield.
0: So the All Blacks, so I guess the stadiums, we haven't.
1: We've never lost at Murrayfield.
0: Yeah.
2: Correct. Well done, gents. Proud of you. Block number 9, you're getting their voice. Getting their voice. Two to build. Paul Gallen, Simon Mannering, Cameron Smith, Daly Cherry Evans. Who's the odd one out there?
0: Paul Gallen, Simon Mannering.
1: Daly Cherry Evans, Cameron Smith.
0: I mean, the odd one out, one's a Kiwi and three Australians.
2: Yeah, well, I wouldn't make it that obvious for block number 9, would I?
0: No, but I just want to put that out there just in case people are in their cars yelling at it. Yeah,
1: Daly M?
0: What about Clubs Player of the Year?
1: Yeah, well, I was thinking something along those, either Daly M or Club Player of the Year, yeah, but...
2: I wouldn't be so niche as to say Club Player of the Year, because, is that really that public? So, no, it's not.
0: It's a very important award for the players to get at the Warriors in their own internal awards.
2: Yeah, no doubt.
1: Would it be something like Daly M? Or some sort of award around the season or around a grand final?
2: Paul Gallen.
0: Well, Simon Mannering never won a title.
2: Cameron Smith.
0: But we kind of answered that just before. Mannering. Whereas Gallen did. Smith did. Who's the other one?
2: Cherry Evans.
0: Yeah. Did he win one for?
1: I don't think it would be that easy.
2: Yeah, everyone knows the Warriors didn't win a title.
0: Okay, I'm just trying to think.
2: I don't know, but I wouldn't make it.
1: I'm just trying to get in his head to see where it would go at the stage of the pyramid.
0: Would it be something like one of them has never kicked a field goal, like a conversion? Do you reckon Gallen's did it once?
1: Would it be that niche again?
2: Nah, it wouldn't be that niche. I wouldn't do that to you. Like, it's very gettable, this.
1: I feel like it's an award of some description.
0: I'm putting answers out there. You're just shutting me down.
2: I'm trying to help you, cop.
0: Yeah, I just think one of them hasn't kicked a conversion.
2: Okay. Is that where you want to lock in?
0: No. What about one of them? Did three of them make their debut all in the same year? Like, say, Gallen, Smith, and Evans all debuted in the same year and Mannering didn't?
1: I'm not. Would Evans have made his debut in the same year as someone like Gallen?
0: No, because he's still playing, isn't he? Yeah, that's a stupid Kyle Millsy.
1: But you might be on the same idea there, and maybe it's like,
0: well, do they debut all at a ground?
1: Maybe he didn't make his debut on the same year as the rest of them, but Mannering would have been around a similar era.
0: Not
1: to start
0: to Gallen, and who was the other
1: Cameron
0: one?
1: Cameron Smith
0: played for a very long time.
1: He did.
0: Or did three of them make their debut at a ground and one didn't?
2: That's,
1: I feel like that's niche as well.
0: Well, we're at level block 9.
2: What, do you think I expect you to know that they all debuted at, you know, Brookvale Oval or something?
1: I feel like the Cherry Evans thing would be too obvious because he's still playing and the rest of them aren't.
2: What have you got, boys? You're going to have to give me an answer.
0: I'm giving out lots of answers, but it's got to be your answer, doesn't it? I've got lots of answers which can be me.
2: What, like conversion?
0: I've all kicked conversion.
1: I don't know. Do we have to give you a reason? Or we can just pluck a name out and go for it?
2: I'll give you a 25% chance. What are you going?
1: Yeah.
2: Nah, boys, you don't have it, do you?
0: Well, it's just this.
2: It's just what, Kyle?
1: What's the last one? Block 10.
2: The last one's a tennis one. Like that text that said, Gallen's a grub and the others aren't. Well, plenty of people think Cameron Smith is. Boys, you haven't got
1: it. Nah, go on.
0: I've got one.
2: What?
0: One was never in the discipline.
2: No.
0: Time on the sidelines.
2: No. Okay. So the answer is Daly Cherry Evans, because all of them have played over 300 games, but Gallen, Mannering and Smith are all one club men.
1: Okay.
2: And Daly Cherry Evans, with signing with the Roosters this year, isn't.
0: Okay, what's the last question?

0: well, we're about to run out of time. It was Pete Sampras, Andre Agassi, Carlos Alcaraz, and Rod Laver.
1: Carlos.
0: Pete Sampras. Never won a career Grand Slam.
1: Stacey Jones is coming up shortly.
2: Australia's next Test Challenge is almost here, and with the Black Caps set to face them in a blockbuster series this summer, it's the perfect chance to see what New Zealand will be up against. Australia take on Bangladesh in the opening test, with plenty on the line as they continue to fine-tune ahead of a huge home summer. Australia against Bangladesh. First ball at 12:30. Live tomorrow on Sport Nation Extra, thanks to our mates at SEN.
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frog goes into a bank and approaches the teller, he can tell from a nameplate that her name is Patricia Whack. Miss Whack, I'd like to get a $30,000 loan to take a holiday.

0: to Sangakkara, who leaves the ball, moving away from him.
1: Paddy looks at the frog in disbelief and asks his name. The frog says his name is Kermit Jagger, his dad is Mick Jagger, and that it's okay. He knows the bank manager. Paddy explains that he will need to secure the loan with some collateral. The frog says, "Sure, I have this." And he produces a tiny porcelain elephant, about an inch tall, bright pink, and perfectly formed.
0: It's going to take many hopes. Bracken running away from us again, and Sangakkara another leave.
1: Very confused, Paddy explains that she'll have to consult with the bank manager and disappears into the back office. She finds the manager and says, "There's a frog called Kermit Jagger out there who claims to know you and wants to borrow $30,000, and he wants to use this as collateral." She holds up the tiny pink elephant. "I mean, what in the world is this?" The bank manager looks back at her and says, "It's a knick-knack, Paddywhack. Give the frog a loan. His old man is a Rolling Stone."
0: Bracken. Sangakkara, who's a pin down, demanded me off. And there's no run.
2: It'll never not make me smile, that piece of gold there from Kerry O'Keefe. 2 minutes after five, Millsy and Guy on Sport Nation. Just an hour to go of your Wednesday edition of the show. Great to have your company, and thanks for all of your texts on 8833. Couldn't quite build the pyramid, but that is A-OK. Another good one to get us through the afternoon. Heaps of texts there. We'll get to some more of them shortly. Coming up, Stacey Jones with us, Warriors Wednesday. Their assistant coach after their good win over Penrith, and looking ahead to their game against the Brisbane Broncos as well. Find out what's on breakfast this hour too. And Jamie Hanna out of the Ranfurly Shield holding Canterbury side is with us between 5:30 and 6 o'clock. A couple of texts before we bring in Stacey Jones. Mark says, "Or Razzie has instructed how the URC teams play so they can see how New Zealand will attack certain defence and vice versa." Is it cunning enough, guy, to have thought of something like that, perhaps?
3: Well, the problem was the Sharks didn't play.
2: Well, yeah, that's true.
3: They just kicked the ball away. And yep, most of it was uncontested and inaccurate. It was literally a pathetic display of footy from the Sharkies.
4: I mean, we know Rassie's game plan. It's not going to change. They're going to try and slow the play down as much as they possibly can. They're going to kick.
3: Try to scrum and maul us.
4: And they'll not cheat, but they'll upset the rhythm of the game. And they'll do all they can. So I don't know if you are an All Black, how do you stop? As you say, the prop goes down to a sore knee, then he's back up and running 5 minutes later.
2: Just get in the ref's ear a lot, don't you?
4: Just
2: have to.
4: Do you reckon Tony Brown and Rassie not argue, but perhaps challenge each other a lot? Like Tony Brown from New Zealand, our culture, our DNA, spin the ball, you know, obviously got some good micro skills he likes to pass on to his group and systems. Whereas Rassie appears to be on the boss, it's my way. Or is that wrong? Do you think Tony Brown challenges him and Rassie would listen?
3: Well, I'd hope so. You don't want to surround yourself with yes men.
2: Tony Brown wouldn't be there if he was just a yes man.
3: Yeah.
2: Wouldn't have thought.
4: So I wonder what Tony Brown's, he's obviously seen the All Blacks play and the new regime, positive footy. Wonder how Tony attacks that.
3: Be interesting. You know, he's obviously the attack coach, but
4: so the obvious,
3: how much rope is he actually given?
4: So the obvious answer is, well, they want to play fast beat, up tempo style of footy. To counter that, we have to slow that down as much as we possibly can. So so in my head, it's just as simple as that.
3: Yeah. I think it's a real blight on attacking coaches. Not saying Brownie's like this, because I don't know how much rope Rassie gives him and it'll be his way or the highway. It's just a real blight on coaches in general. If you can't come up with a plan to break down defences outside of just throwing up a 50-50 box kick, I think it's just shows that you don't really have much of an idea.
4: I think back to the day, you guys would have heard the term 10-man rugby.
3: Yeah.
4: So

0: They had wonderful backs, Gascott, Will Carling, the Underwoods on each wing, who love playing running rugby. Rob Andrew was the number 10, and all he did was kick every time he got the ball. And you think, well, if you actually gave the ball to your, the Gascots, the Carlings, the Underwoods,
1: you might be pretty potent.
0: You could have been anything, but this Rob Andrew, number 10, all he did was kick every single game. So, as you say, South Africa, the Springboks, got wonderful players in the back line.
2: Yeah, wonderful players. But they just, like, they kick prime attacking position ball away, you know, 35 metres out, throw up a bomb into the 22.
0: So that made me think Caleb Clark's definitely playing, because he of all the wings, he's the best.
1: Great under the high ball.
0: So he plays.
1: I mean, I know what you guys are saying, but you can't really argue with how it's worked for them.
2: I know. That's why I believe this rugby's greatest rivalry is going to be, if the All Blacks win, then it's the style, you know, world rugby may shift and be like, okay,
1: we need to play what they're playing.
2: That's how you go about it.
0: And but that's what doesn't. We talked about last year. We lead the way.
2: Yeah.
0: New Zealand rugby leads the way, and we haven't been over the last few years.
2: And I'm actually a little bit sick of talking about, well, let's stop them all, let's defuse the bomb, and let's start talking about, okay, well, how about we imprint our game on them and make them stop us?
1: That's make what them I'm keen change to do. What they're doing.
2: Yep.
0: Exactly. That's what I was saying at the start, boys.
2: No, you're ahead of the game, Mills. And yes, just to that text, sorry, Little Master, I know Ponting didn't score a triple. Yep. That was a Freudian slip. It was meant to be Millsy's good mate, David Warner.
1: When you said that, I don't think you'd scored one. But anyway, Matt says, do you reckon when South Africa tour our Super Rugby sides in a few years, we will sell out stadiums like we do with the Lions? Which I think is a very interesting question. I feel like if it was the Chiefs against the Springboks, I think FMG Stadium would sell out. If it was down in Christchurch, Crusaders fans would turn up for that. Blues, would you sell out Eden Park? 45,000? Not sure.
2: Yeah, maybe not.
1: Maybe not quite that
2: depending
1: big
2: on
1: a
2: how
1: crowd.
2: They're going, potentially.
1: But Dunedin, I think people would go to that. What? They don't get tests. They don't get the Springboks down there very often.
0: What helps the Lions to it is their fans, they travel down. And the South Africans wouldn't travel like the Lions travel.
1: Not in those numbers, no.
0: Yeah, to help sell those games out.
1: I still think we'd get better crowds than what you saw today. And granted, the weather was atrocious, and that's naturally going to keep people away. But, yeah. I heard from those in Durban that people didn't head to the stadium with the weather issues. Bars were packed, though.
2: Oh,
1: so
2: nice.
1: There you go. Why did the coaches not pull DMACC off straight away and into recovery? Josh asks.
2: It's one of those ones where it's, you know, try run it off.
1: Run it off, yeah.
2: Or he scored a try, should have scored two. It wasn't hindering him too much, but then I thought it was just precautionary. Yeah. Let's just get him off. What's the point? Get some minutes into Nanarawa.
1: In terms of good buggers, when living in London, headed to the church for a Sunday sesh, Keith Wood and about 12 Irish players turned up to get on the piss. Just put it this way, we might be a few Irish, Kiwi, Aussie teenagers out there with what went on that day at the church. Great place to get your numbers up, someone says. Probably should have pre-read that.
2: Yeah.
0: I've never met Keith Wood, but I reckon he'd be a good bastard.
2: Yeah.
0: Yeah. He'll fit in well around here.
1: That's a great text. 9 after 5, Millsy and Guy on Sport Nation, live from the Kogan Mobile studio. 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
3: Millsy and Guy.
1: And it is Warriors Wednesday, which of course means we get one of their assistants.

0: give you, not only winning, but the way you did it as well.
1: Yeah, no, it was a pleasing performance. You know, what an occasion. The haka that Fish led the group, and they all bought into it, the overseas players standing behind and supporting the players. It was a huge occasion. And it's just been a year of, you know, a couple of just

0: Yeah, well, what a game that was you know, arguably being one of the best performed games of the season, entertainment wise, and we did go with them, and they had, you know, players missing that night, Origin players, and so did we, and they had a couple of players missing from the weekend, and Dylan Edwards and Casey McLean and that, but we've also had players out too, so you know it was a performance, you know, because you know Penrith can play with players out and still put together a strong performance, and that's what they did in that first game, and then. You know, we've got 20 minutes to go there, and we're up by 22 points. You know, they're another team that's down and out, and they showed that we're, you know, the last 10 minutes, we were able to hang in there.
1: You've mentioned it already, and I think everyone saw the occasion that it was. So how do you make sure a game like that isn't your grand final? So much hype before it, so much effort exerted, and a result worth celebrating. How do you kind of reset now to go, okay, we've done that, but there's bigger things that we need to do?
0: Yeah, no, you're right, Guy, and it's exactly that. It's like like I said earlier in our chat, that you know we beat Melbourne away, which was a big moment for us, and we've played in other, you know, games that have been huge occasions for the club. You know, even going to Gold Coast when it was Wales World at Dreamworld. So you know, we went there with a bit of a target on our back, and so those sort of performances, you know, you go.

0: where we were at with making sure that the players are fresh and getting ready for the back end of the season. And we got punched in the face in that game when the Bulldogs came out and just did the little things better than us, and we couldn't go with them. And then we thought, okay, we just changed, tweaked a couple of things with, you know, our high performance trainer and Baylen Couples and coaches got together, and we just said, we got to make sure that the players are fresh. And you know, Webby gave everyone 3 days off, and we had a big day of training yesterday and a big day today, so we get tomorrow off on our travel day. And you know, it's all about getting the players to the start line fresh.
1: Just around that side of things, and you have kind of answered it, but how important are those 8-day turnarounds at this stage of the season? Do you have to make sure you maximise every day that you do have off in an 8-day turnaround this late in the NRL?
0: It is important. And, you know, when you say maximise, it's not about, you know, trying to squeeze every sort of bit of juice you can out of the players.
1: No, exactly.
0: Sure, yep. The recovery is spot on. The time away from here, they spend quality time with their family, and they're doing all the little things right, you know, the things that's going to get their body. Because, I mean, at the end of the day, we're pretty clear on how we want to play, and everyone knows everyone's game fairly well now. So it's just whoever does it to the best of their ability and how they want to do it.
2: And Stacey, like all good sports teams, you turn the page and you move on and you reset for the next encounter. And for you boys, that's the Brisbane Broncos. We performed very well a few months ago up there. Geez, mate, I don't know what to make of this Broncos team. Is it a hard team to plan for?
0: It is in some ways, because, like, you know, it's only not too long ago they were holding the trophy aloft, and you know, they've still got a fair chunk of that team there, you know. So when they really turn it on, you know, they are hard to stop. And I think they're going to just play a brand of footy with a bit of carefree style. And, you know, so they're prepared to try and go with you. Maybe, they, you know, like on the weekend, they lost 42-30 or something like that, a high-scoring game. So they're obviously going to attack, you know. So I feel that we've just got to play our game where, you know, we play a bit of an arm wrestle game where, you know, it probably might get a bit too tough for them, but, you know, look, they're a quality side, and we're certainly not taking them, you know, lightly.
1: They led that game 24-0. Is that a side of things that you have to be a little bit wary of, that when they are on, they can come out of the blocks absolutely flying?
0: Without a doubt, and that's the game. Like, I think there was a lot of games on the weekend. I think someone else got up to 28-0. I think it was Souths over Parramatta, and then Parramatta came back. Manly shot out to a lead on Melbourne, and then Melbourne got them. And even with us on the weekend, we got to 22-0. And, you know, Penrith came with a wet sail. So this game is, you know, like, you can't just, you feel like you're comfortable, but, you know, as soon as you do feel that, you know, you're in trouble.
2: Tamati Martin, how is he progressing with his wee niggle?
0: Yeah, obviously a bit of a shame what happened there, you know, late last week. Tamati, he did it in our second to last training session. And so I think it's going to be a couple of weeks for him on the sideline, and hoping that he gets back and then can, you know, obviously what's good for this team is when there's pressure for positions, there's competition, and the sooner Tamati gets back, you know, he'll obviously do that to the rest of the players.
1: While we're on that side of the park, what was good about Luke Metcalf's performance? You know that position better than anyone in this country. What did he do so well that allowed the team to play the way that they did?
0: Yeah, he played really well. Obviously, his kicking game was, you know, something that was pretty good. He got the ball in good spots and allowed our, you know, outside backs to contest for the footy. And I thought that's where we put a lot of pressure on Penrith, where they came up with errors, because Luke was getting it in the right spot. And then, you know, we had guys like Lecker and Jakey Laban and Dallin obviously attacking the footy in the air, and you know, they came up with errors. So that was a real highlight for us that Luke was able to do that. And I just thought he just controlled the game pretty well. You know, he scored a couple of nice tries, you know, with supporting KP, and then the individual one stepping back at their ruck. So a really good performance. And, you know, his defence, you know, something that, you know, is going to be something that he was always going to have to work on. And I thought he was pretty good there too.
2: You touched on just before today was a contact day. So how long do you have contact for? Is it 10 minutes, 15, 20? And what's the intensity like?
0: Yeah, today, well, we did a bit of a wrestle session. Slade Griffin, our defensive coach, took the

0: was on the wrestle mat for about 10 minutes, but more technical stuff. And then out on the field, we probably went for about 6 or 7 minutes on the field where it was full contact with our cup side. And yeah, it was really intense, actually. I thought our cup boys really took it to the NRL boys. And, you know, the main thing is we come through that unscathed. Mm. You know, generally, you know, the injuries you can pick up there, bumps and bruises, but it was a real tough physical session. But it didn't go for too long. It was just enough.
1: Yeah, so tomorrow just looks like meet at the airport into Brizzy. Do you do a bit of a recovery session tomorrow afternoon and then maybe a walk on Saturday morning? Is that how it kind of plays out?
0: Yeah. We meet at Mount Smart, get the Warriors bus to the airport, and then we get to Brisbane and get there about sort of 4 or 5 o'clock in the afternoon. Boys will go and do a recovery session, and we'll do our really light captain's run at Ballymore in Brisbane on Friday morning. Yeah.
2: Good stuff. All right, mate. Well, it was a stunning performance against Penrith, and we hope you can do the same thing against Brisbane. Thanks for joining us as always, Stacey. Appreciate it.
0: No worries, fellas. Appreciate you guys too. Thanks for everything.
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0: 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It's not often you get... 8833. It's not often you get an assistant coach interviewing another assistant coach from the same team.
1: That's a rarity, isn't it?
2: I think you got to be careful though, Millsy. I really do.
1: It's an about outstanding what? Text.
2: Well, I mean, at some point, you're handing over all your IP, all your intellectual property. I think at some point, you're going to have to go to Cameron George and say, look, mate, I've got to send him an invoice here, eh?
1: I'm actually okay with it, Lash. It's like I said last week, boys had a relaxing day at golf, didn't they?
2: On the back of your racket.
1: Yep. Yeah. We solved a few social issues with an MP on Friday.
2: Yeah, on the back of your racket.
1: It's just what we do to keep the country moving forward.
0: You just want to help the country be as best as the country can be, don't you?
1: Genuinely do.
0: I was actually surprised that you didn't make a play for the national leadership today.
1: Well, get the call up to get my thoughts in the meeting.
0: Rock on into caucus. Excuse me, guys. Do you know who I am?
1: Yeah.
0: Have you listened to my policies?
1: Seriously, but what's the issue there? Like, did they go through that 2-3 months ago?
0: Yeah. Crazy.
1: Unreal, eh?
2: Well, they reckon it was, what is it? It was 27-22 last time, so that's 49 votes. Apparently this time it was 25-23. They were 2 votes short. And people were saying, well, where's the other two gone? A man by the name of Kyle Mills registered 2 votes. You're not even there, Kyle. Such is the impact you're having in politics.
1: You're such a wally, eh? You're such a... But no, it was good to catch up with Stacey just before.
0: Was.
1: Very, very...
0: I always enjoy those chats.
1: Yeah, I'm happy with how they went about it over the last 2 days. And so jumping on the bird tomorrow. Refreshing up, recovery, captain's run he mentioned, and they're into it. Tricky game, eh?
0: That's exactly the same thing, Melvin.
1: What do you guys make of this game?
0: Well,
1: more from a Broncos perspective.
0: Well, when I watched the Broncos the other night against the Dolphins, and after however many minutes it was, 24-0 up, I was thinking, well, this is the Broncos side that we have been expecting to see all season, and they could just run rampant here. And then obviously they go on to lose. And that just made me even more confused about what the hell to expect from the Broncos. And it's similar this week. Like, no

0: No.
1: So that's obviously an out. But still got a bloody good team, and if they click, that's the sort of stuff they can do, and it turns into a very hard game.
0: And then do those players, like Reece Walsh and all those boys, do they play with less care because they're out of contention? And in care, I mean...
2: Freedom.
1: Freedom.
0: Yeah, they just want to take the game on. Mm.
2: I think so. I think this is a banana skin game for the Warriors.
0: Yeah,
2: like you said, there's so much talent in the Broncos side. They are out of contention. They've got nothing to lose. They're playing at home. Why not just go do one of the best informed team in the competition's a, you know, bit of a dirty one?
1: I feel like we've said that a lot this year. And part of me tends to agree, Finn, but is that getting unfair on the Warriors?
2: I think so.
1: This season,
2: we just beat the Panthers.
1: Exactly right.
2: Well.
1: And they are definitely one of the best three teams in the comp.
2: Like,
1: there's no doubt about it. The table shows it, and they genuinely are.
2: Yeah.
1: So that was running through my head too, and then I just started to say to myself, that feels a bit unfair on just where the Warriors are actually
2: fair.
1: At now.
2: No, you're actually probably quite right there, guy.
0: Yeah, I think that's a valid point. And also, the other game on the weekend being the Panthers and the Tricolours, one of those teams are not moving forward on the table, right?
1: Game.
0: So it's actually, in the whole scheme of things, as we've mentioned a lot, and other people have mentioned, top two is really important. So they'll be up. No, boys... People, they'll be up.
3: Yeah, but it's such as the quality of the Broncos, it could be a cakewalk for the Warriors, or it could be a really tough game for them.
1: Yep.
3: And it's just all on the attitude those blokes from Brisbane bring. If Broncos come out and play, are there to play. Warriors, of course, could still beat them, such as the footy they're playing at the moment. But
1: makes it a lot harder if they're on.
3: Did Patrick Carrigan get off his charge at the judiciary last night? That's a big factor too. I'm not sure. Someone might know.
1: Someone will know. That's what our good listeners do. They update us on that sort of thing. He has been named to start. Lads, I'm an ABs fan through and through, and I feel an ambush incoming. We had our best 15 out against a seriously poor side this morning. What play will those guys get before the test? Rassi will target Roygaard, and while Love is progressing, three tackle misses, a charge down, a kick out on the full, and an isolation turnover are the sort of errors that cost test matches. 3-1 to South Africa at this stage, says Tony. If Roygaard's out, then alarm bells. I just think he's just that important. Look, Reuben Love's allowed the odd mistake. The tackles, yeah, not ideal. Charge down, that happens every now and again. Kick out on the full, that happens every now and again. I'm one of those people who have been very impressed by Reuben Love, and I have good faith that he can lead them around pretty well in this test series.
0: I think we win the first test.
3: It's a very important test to win, Kyle.
0: I think we win the first test. I really, really do.
3: Good record. Decent record at Ellis Park.
0: Yeah, altitude worries me a little bit, but
3: nah.
0: We'll be fine. We'll be fine. I know what you say about Roygaard, but was Roygaard at his best in those three home tests?
3: Not at his best, no.
0: No. I'm actually relaxed about it.
3: Yeah?
0: Yeah.
1: Well, the All Blacks have come in from 330, I think it was, into 280 for that first test as well.
3: But it's smart money.
1: Oh, yeah.
0: Man, they hardly beat the Argies.
3: Yeah. Oh, hey, look, it's going to be a different kettle of fish. And, you know, I heard Dave in his press conference after the game say that I think the mental shot in the arm when the special envoy arrives of Artie Savier, Lash and Buttons to Ellis Park next week will just be the real switch required to be like, okay, it's she's go time, boys.
0: And
3: we'll
0: you need
3: get it done at Ellis Park.
0: Yeah. I think it's just going to be a look in the eye from everyone when they see you. I think I mentioned it yesterday. If Ren sees you having a few one-on-one chats, he'll be happy.
1: Put him at ease, you reckon? Well, speaking of this greatest rivalry tour, of course, the Breakfast Boys, like we do, talk about it a lot, and they talked about it again this morning. Sumo was discussing Rassi having an influence on the domestic teams against the ABs.
3: He certainly was, little master.
1: Sorry, bud.
3: No, that's all right. That's all right.
1: I just got carried away there. Didn't see you.
0: Hello. You have been a professional guy.
1: Beavering away to try and actually find this audio.
3: Yeah,
0: on your game.
3: We've got it, and here it is now.
4: Rasmus and his team are trying to figure out here with these provincial games. And it was noted by some reports yesterday and the day before that, you know, look, he's got a hand in this.

0: And he has asked these teams, who are in their off-season, remember, go out there and probably play certain ways to test certain defences and to test certain strategies. So, as you know, I think...
1: It's
0: as
1: crazy, games.
0: Yeah, but that's his right, and that's just smart.
1: Yeah.
0: You know, if indeed he's got this sort of all of South Africa approach and these provincial teams are willing to chance their arm a little bit, now they want to go out there and win. It's an historic game for them as well, but...
2: Millsy and Guy.
3: Scotty Stevenson there around South Africa and Rassie's impact. Do we know what's on the breakfast show tomorrow?
4: They'll be talking darts, Johnny Clayton. What's his nickname? Is it the Fox? No, what? The wee fella? What is his nickname? He's on anyway. We're talking a little bit of footy. Harry Godfrey out of Hawke's Bay. Young superstar, that's actually exaggeration. Very promising young footballer, I should say. There'd be a fair bit on, I would suggest, talking a little bit of rugby league as well. But boys, just back to the Bulls, they're a good side. They are a good side, and we're obviously going to be throwing out not our A team, and a mix and match team thrown together. It could be close.
3: Is that mix and match thing,
4: I haven't seen the Bulls team yet, to be fair, but...
3: Has the mix and match approach surprised you at all? Like, we haven't seen the full first team play any of these matches together yet? Some of them have been injured, but the fit ones have all pretty much had a run.
4: Yeah. Outside of Roygaard, Savia and Jordan, that was pretty close to it this morning.
5: Mm. Cody Taylor, maybe?
6: In the eyes. What's going on with Cody?
4: Injury, I don't know. I don't have an update there on Cody Taylor.
6: Many congratulations too on Bradley Slater making his debut for the All Blacks this morning.
4: Samisi Tupou-Tailoa.
6: We need to make note of that. It's important.
4: It is.
3: 26 and a bit away from 6 o'clock. Yeah. Millsy and Guy on Sport Nation. We will come back and chat to Jamie Hanna shortly and get some of your texts as well to end the show. Not too long to go of your Wednesday edition of Millsy and Guy, so we'll come back and do all of that. Kogan.com, Click and Awesome, the great team at Kogan Mobile supporting the show, and we appreciate it.
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7: 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The All Blacks did their haka, and then four New Zealand guys in the Munster team. Lefemi Murphy, there was Doug Howlett, Jeremy Manning, and Urua Tipoki did a haka back. And it was a great thing. And I think most people thought that what Ma did this morning was pretty cool.
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7: 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The other played around at Augusta. It's Millsy and Guy on Sport Nation.
8: 22 away from 6, Millsy and Guy on Sport Nation. Thanks to the team at Kogan Mobile. Earlier on, classic, that text just reminded me I was at the bog after that Carisbrook game and also chatted to Cornet Krieger and the refs. All good buggers. Good to hear two of our listeners at the same bar on the same night enjoying the same experience.
9: That's is actually good stuff.
8: That is great stuff. What are the odds of that?
9: Yeah.
8: Sam from Christchurch says, my missus used to work at the cafe across the road from Rugby Park in Christchurch. She got to know a lot of the Crusaders, and Cody Taylor asked if she wanted anything signed, so she gave him my All Black jersey, and he took it up to Wellington with him for the 2015 World Cup team naming and got the whole team to sign it.
9: That's good stuff.
10: That's a bit of effort.
8: I hope that is now framed and pride of place, Sam, somewhere in your house, because that is worth that's a great piece of kit to have. Great piece of memorabilia.
9: Did you get LB Moore called Yuck's Boy, the Jack Cullis, Sean Pollock, and I can't remember the other bloke to sign your five for that day?
10: No, I didn't.
9: You don't have any like memorabilia displayed around the house, eh?
10: Nothing.
9: Yeah. Not enough room.
8: Do you have anything?
10: Yeah.
8: Yeah.
10: I went through a stage of swapping shirts with so it was always my counterparts, like Jason Gillespie, Brett Lee, Mackay Antini. I think I might have Callis's jersey signed.

0: and we swapped shirts. He wrote a lovely message, actually. And yeah. then I can't remember. They're all in a box up in the attic somewhere.
1: What was the message?
0: Just, you know, enjoyed the battles.
1: Appreciate the contest, Gooba.
0: Millsy, you're a good bastard. Yeah. Just that sort of stuff.
2: Was he Chris Martin's buddy? Did Chris Martin get him out a lot? Chris Martin liked bowling to left-handers.
0: Yeah, yeah, he did. Yeah. Chris Martin's a wonderful bowler. Mm. I don't think he gets the record, the kudos he should get. Yeah, who else? Yeah, I got a bunch of them, Lash. I got every country. Yeah.
3: Bring some in, Millsy.
0: Oh, just too much effort.
3: Oh, yeah. Jeez.
2: Did people come after your jersey?
0: Yeah, all the time. Yeah. Yeah. Holding court in Zimbabwe changing room. But I've told you the story about my test cap, eh?
1: Yeah, how one of the...
0: Got pinched, yeah.
2: Yeah.
0: Pissed me off, man. But then I got given this other one. So I've got this box at home. It's got my my club hat, Mighty Hauk Pickeringa Cricket Club, my Aces, my Auckland hat, and then 227 sits on top.
1: What was 227?
0: Well, that's my number.
1: Oh, yeah. Mm. You play for New Zealand?
0: You love it, Lash.
1: I do love it.
0: Yeah. 227 and 123.
1: What's 123? Is that your ODI number?
0: Correct.
1: Oh.
0: And 7.
1: T20 number?
0: Correct.
2: Tell you 7?
0: Yeah, 7.
2: Okay. Who's number one T20? Do you know?
0: Would be alphabetical order.
2: Okay.
0: Interesting stat. Dan Vittori didn't play that game because we thought at the time spinners wouldn't play a part in T20 cricket. Now they dominate it.
2: They're crucial, yeah.
0: What's interesting about Daniel Vittori's numbers? It's a good question, this. I should have saved it. You'd have no idea. He's 100 and 200. 100 ODI and 200 tests.
1: Oh, his cap numbers.
0: His cap numbers, yeah.
1: His playing number.
0: 100, right. 200. But it's uncanny, isn't it?
1: Yeah. Yeah.
0: Then I'm 1, 2, 3. So the Aussies at Perth bullying me down at Fine League, yeah, didn't appreciate it because I was just a young, fragile kid. I would have 1, 2, 3 because you had your number on the side of your hat.
2: Yeah.
0: And so they just took it upon themselves that I couldn't count past 3. Funny, for the first 5 minutes, 3.5 hours, wasn't really enjoying it by the end. Just really bullied me.
1: Yeah.
0: Really hurt. But, you know, boxer up.
2: Character building.
0: Yeah.
2: Oh, you're an absolute gem, aren't you? 18 away from 6, Millsy and Guy on Sport Nation. Thanks to Kogan Mobile, Kogan.com. Click and awesome.
4: Millsy and Guy.
2: Well, Canterbury have the Ranfurly Shield after beating Otago on Sunday. They defended straight away against Bay of Plenty. Jamie Hanna, a part of that Ranfurly Shield winning side. He's with us now. Jamie, thanks for your time. How are celebrations?
5: It was pretty good, thanks. Yeah, we had a bus trip home, so... the boys were under a few cold Southern Alps on the way back with the Shield. So, yeah, it was a good trip.
2: Who leads the way on the bus on a trip back like that?
5: A few of the older fellas are going pretty good. Johnny McNichol had a good crack at it. It was a pretty good performance from the whole team.
0: So the lead-up to the week, with it being a Shield game, was it any different to how you'd normally go about it?
5: I think it was pretty similar, but just obviously a bit more on the line. So, yeah, the intensity was right up, and the boys were pretty dialed into what we wanted to do out there on Sunday. So, yeah.
0: All right. Who's been designated as the person in charge of the Shield, the caretaker?
5: We had young Finn McLeod was in charge of it on the bus ride home. He's the youngest in the squad, so he had that responsibility. But I think a few of the marketing team have got

0: a bit tougher than perhaps that they were expected to be. When you went down to 13, how did you kind of approach that? What was said behind the sticks and all that sort of stuff? How did you go about making sure you got through that 10 minutes all right down to 13 men?
1: Yeah, the first thing was we had to get eight into the scrum. So luckily, Rich and Russ put their hands up and jumped straight on, which was good. But then, yeah, we just talked about trying to slow the game down where we could and, chew up that 10 minutes, which I thought we did pretty well, to be fair.
0: Yeah, too right. You straight away put it up again this week against Bay of Plenty. So I take it those celebrations are well and truly over now and you've already turned your attentions to defending it this time.
1: Yeah, we're back into training today, so had a good session today, and we'll just keep building towards Saturday. Looking forward to getting out at home in front of our fans, so it's good in the new stadium, so yeah, looking forward to that.
2: All right, Jamie, let's go back a few months, your time in All Black camp. Firstly, what was that like for you, experiencing that for the first time, and when you exited the camp, what were possibly some of the, you know, the work-ons and areas of the game that they wanted you to focus on?
1: Yeah, no, it was an awesome experience to get in there. All the boys are really welcoming and, made me feel right at home straight away, so that was awesome. And then, they just sort of said, I'm still young, just keep working on growing my body and so I can dominate in the physical areas. But it was pretty positive, but keep growing my body and working away at my game pretty much.
2: Right, let's dive into that a little bit more. What does growing your body mean? Is that like putting on weight? Is it increasing flexibility? Is it increasing your jump vertically? Like what is it that you need to develop on that front?
1: I think it's just a bit more sort of armor, so a little bit of size and then obviously strength as well. Like you've seen test match rugby, it's pretty taxing on the body. So it is. Trying to get my body in the best mix to be able to have a cope with that as well as to get called back in.
0: So do they put together a gym plan and an eating plan for you, or does that come from Canterbury coaches or someone else that you work with? How do you go about that yourself to get you to the point that they want you to be?
1: Kat Derry, she was awesome. She gave me some good tools, and then also the S&C and the ABs and Crusaders helped me out with the program and gave me a few key focuses.
2: Okay, let's just dive into that area when you're talking about test match rugby, obviously Super Rugby start of the year, NPC at the minute. What is the difference between test match rugby and NPC? Is it as simple as the game has faster tempo, the collisions are more intense? Like what aspects of the game are different?
1: I'd say a bit of that. It's a little bit quicker. And then it's a little bit more physical. But I'll just say the margin for error is probably a lot lower. If you make a mistake in NPC, you might not get punished necessarily straight away, where a test match, you give away a penalty, on halfway, then you're in your corner defending your line, and it can make it pretty tough. So I'd say just the margin for error, would be a lot lower at test level.
0: And mate, what's the buzz been like around Christchurch? Obviously, you talked before about a really good crowd in that first game against Auckland that you had at the new stadium. I take it it'll be just as good this weekend. Does it feel like a buzz around the town about the NPC?
1: Yeah, definitely. I think, we kind of saw it with Super, that stadium sort of brought Christchurch to life. And, talking to some of the girls this morning, they said they've already sold, I think, 11,000 tickets for this weekend. So it's pretty unheard of numbers for NPC, so I think the city's pretty excited to see the boys try to defend it on Saturday.
2: All right, you've had two close games. What areas do you guys need to improve on?
1: We just feel like our attack's been a wee bit clunky. So probably just trying to find a bit of rhythm and build a few connections in that so we can try and score a few more points.
0: Does the Shield make things more intense throughout the week?
1: Yeah, I think so. Obviously it's just more on the line. So, the boys, I reckon it's quite good. Keeps the boys on. The boys are pretty hungry to keep it.
2: All right, Jamie, you've been going since Christmas. Be honest here, how's the fatigue for you? How's the body coping with it all?
1: Body's pretty good, actually. So sort of those couple of weeks I was in with the ABs, I'd had a couple of weeks off playing, so that definitely helped. But yeah, I've sort of had some good people around me helping with my nutrition and work in the gym, which is sort of helping keep everything together.

0: Okay, rate yourself out of 10, discipline on your nutrition.
1: But it's pretty good for me because I've sort of got a bit of a free license to eat as much as I can. So I'll say 8.5.
0: Oh, excellent.
1: I'll allow the odd ice cream.
2: Well, you go and enjoy that, mate, and obviously enjoy defending the Shield as well. We appreciate your time. Thanks for jumping on.
1: Awesome. Cheers, guys.
3: 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Thanks to our mates at ECN. Australia's next Test challenge is almost here, and with the Black Caps set to face them in a blockbuster series this summer, it's the perfect chance to see what New Zealand will be up against. Australia

0: needs a fine tune ahead of a huge home summer. 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
2: The world's best darts players are heading to Auckland. The Sky City New Zealand Darts Masters light up Spark Arena on Friday the 14th and Saturday the 15th of August. Watch global stars like Gerwyn Price, Johnny Clayton and Damon Hetter take on the best of Oceania. Across two huge nights of 180 Madness, walk-on anthems and electric atmosphere. This is sport's biggest party.

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1: Coming up to the end of the show, good to be able to catch up with Jamie Hannah after the Ranfurly Shield success. As I say, Canterbury defending it against the Bay of Plenty. That game, 2:05 kickoff on Saturday afternoon. Tomorrow's game in the NPC, Wellington hosting North Harbour. As we've said, massive game in the NRL tomorrow as well. Penrith taking on Brisbane. And speaking of the NRL, we will catch up with Grant Anderson, one of the Warriors' new signings for next season. We'll catch up with him tomorrow, of course, playing for the Broncos, who the Warriors play this weekend. So looking forward to that. Been a good old show again, Millsy. We've had some good fun, good texts. Good interactions.
2: Yep.
1: Enjoyable.
2: Enjoyed today's show.
1: Yep.
2: Something to look forward to on the weekend. There's some very good horse flesh running around in New Zealand and in Australia.
3: Millsy's multi.
2: We've got Millsy's multi. Need to get on track again, which I'm really looking forward to doing, embracing that.
1: Well, just on that, Paul did text in earlier and he said, Millsy, for your multi, the boys just beat the Broncos by 35. It's not a banana skin game. Chuck it in there.
2: Yeah, no, I think they do one. They do one. Well, I'll know more in 24 hours, but they do win.
3: Why will you know more in 24 hours?
2: Because I'll have a couple of conversations
1: with his fellow assistant coaches.
3: Yeah. We're trap meeting.
1: anything else that I've forgotten for tomorrow?
3: Look, we're going to chat to Brendan Pickerell, who's the head coach of the World Rugby Referees. Just got to get a couple of sign-offs from World Rugby around that, including from the new chief of rugby himself, Mr. Mark Robinson.
1: Mm.
3: So, a friend of the show, hopefully he signs it off and it'll be all good to go. That'd be all right, wouldn't it?
1: Yeah,
3: and
1: sure.
3: Damon Hedder out of the darts too.
1: Oh, yes.
3: Speaking
1: of,
3: come to town.
1: We had Paul Mawate on just before, in the earlier on in the show. They're trying to get the 180. He and Carl Tiley, Millsy and I just went and visited them. They're doing it here in the office. 15 minutes in. Carl Tiley, triple 20, triple 20, triple 5, right next to the triple 20. 15 minutes in, almost done and dusted for him. Put the darts down, put your feet up, watch Paul suffer for the rest of the evening. Misses it by a fraction. Heartbreaking stuff. But the boys will keep going for, well, another, 21 hours or so.
3: Mm.
1: Might even catch up with them at around about 4 o'clock tomorrow and see how they're tracking, if they haven't accomplished it yet. Anyway, thank you very much, everyone, for tuning in. Much appreciated for your texts as well. Thanks, Lashes. Thanks, Finn. Good to see you, Millsy. And thanks very much to Kogan Mobile.
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5: 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Daniel, getting closer. The countdown is on to the start of the season. We get the EFL and we get the La Liga and we get a few other things this weekend. And it's another week until the Premier League is back. How are you, mate?
6: I'm great, thanks, Rick. And to all our listeners, gee, I've missed football. It's been away from our lives for so long, isn't it, mate?
5: Yeah.
6: It just feels like years and years and years
5: it's
6: ago.
5: It's been at least 2 weeks. I know what you mean, though. I did, towards the end of the World Cup, some people at work were like, oh, you'll be looking forward to this being over. And I'm like, no, because there's still a month to go to Premier League starting. What am I going to do? Like, weekends are pointless when there's no football on. What are you talking about?
6: Yeah. When does it reach breaking point?
5: I'm yet to meet it, I think. I'm yet to meet it. It hasn't happened yet.
6: Well, FIFA obviously feel the same way, right, with expansion, whether it's the Club World Cup or the 64-team World Cup we might end up with sooner rather than later. So more is more.
5: More is more. Well, you know, and more, it's a story that keeps on giving. Gianni Infantino paying off a girlfriend using UEFA funds, apparently. And now apparently the JP Morgan banker, allegedly involved in this deal that Gianni tried to push through, has links to Jeffrey Epstein. So, you know, it just gets better for Gianni, doesn't it? I mean, how long has he got?
6: Yeah, and in my rant, I think I called it last week, I was wondering why this was the tipping point, because there's been so many examples where you can question the leadership. So nothing will surprise, but this is all now just a numbers game, isn't it? It's getting a majority in a vote if someone wants to run against him in March, right?
5: Yep.
6: And I know a lot of people are crunching the numbers of, yeah, Asia have said this, so that means that block. It's one nation, one vote. So, Rick, I don't know about you. I detected you're more optimistic they might remove him.
5: Well, I've just seen this.
6: But I'm sceptical, mate. I will believe it when I see it. And I know FIFA's come out again with another threat in the last 7 days. Mm. It's almost, you'd think, well, they think there's some sort of global cabal out to get them rather than them shooting themselves in the foot repeatedly.
5: Yeah, exactly. It's like those old Westerns, except instead of the guy shooting, making you dance, you're doing it to yourself. Well, the BBC did a story this morning, and they did a global map, and they colour-coded it. Supportive is dark blue. Assumed support is a lighter blue. Yellow, undecided. A light red is assumed opposed, and then a dark red is opposed. And if you take it

0: by that, assume, depose, and oppose equals 124 of 211, or 210, because Nepal don't have any votes at the moment because they're suspended. And four would only be 73. So that would suggest that the numbers are there to roll them if they want to do it.
1: I think the big assumption's there, right? I think everyone's saying, well, everyone in UEFA is going to be on board. Are they? Mm. Do we know what Czechia is going to do?
0: Yeah.
1: Yeah, so I keep coming back to... nothing will surprise me if more bad stories come out, but really it does come down to an election. That's the old... They're so big on their regulations, right, Rick? How often have they crowed, we haven't broken our regulations, and if he loses a vote... That's the big story.
0: That's
1: where it needs to finish.
0: Yeah, 100% it is, Daniel. And that this story is going to rumble on for weeks and weeks and weeks. I mean, there's a possibility we will get 115 charges against Manchester City decided before we get this decided.
1: I keep forgetting about that.
0: I think that's what everybody's hoping. Like, the Premier League are hoping, oh, people just forget. If we don't do anything, I'll just forget. Don't worry about it. Don't worry about it.
1: Why? Anyway, let's not start out on a downer. We normally not like to be positive early on. We tend to start with a highlight.
0: Yeah, well, my highlight of the weekend, I've got to say it, I'm on All Whites watch at the moment. I'm watching what the Kiwi boys are doing. I'm waiting for Finn Sermon to get a movie. He was linked to Rangers, and now it's apparently Derby County. It hasn't happened yet, so I'm like, does he end up just staying at Portland? Don't know. But probably my highlight of the weekend, Callum McCowart in the Danish Superliga, named player of the round. He's the only bloke picked in the team of the round for all three rounds of this season so far.
1: Wow.
0: His team has scored three goals. He has one of them, and he has assists for the other two. So Callum McCowart playing in the 10 role, which is where I think he's best. I know Darren Bazley likes to play him on the right.
1: You've talked about this a lot, mate.
0: And he has started the season with an absolute bang. Chances are he will get sold as well by Silkeborg, because I think there are teams circling for Callum McCowart. Be interesting to see if he moves, where he goes.
1: Well, last year was his breakout in that competition. I know he'd spent a few years prior to it, but the goal output had been 5-5, which is not going to turn too many heads. But when you produce double-digit goals in the league's last season with 5 assists, and you start off with a hiss and a roar through the opening 3 games with a goal and a couple of assists, and being in the team of the week every week, you're probably right, mate. So... You've seen notifications for that name.
0: Yeah, definitely. I'm waiting to see what happens. So that, you know, Callum McCowart, a bit of a favourite of mine from Kiwis over broad. Really want to see him go to a higher level, a bigger league. I think he's more than capable. So it's my highlight of the week, and I was stoked to see that for him. What's yours? Yeah,
1: well, my highlight's another name putting pen to paper. Mm. Rick, like this time last week when we were chatting, the Abby Erceg news just landed on our desk that... the Wellington Phoenix women were bringing one of the most successful professionals New Zealand women's football's ever had, bringing her home. Well, mate, they've gone and just trumped that. Tamika Yallop's coming to the Wellington Phoenix. Wow. This jolted me, Rick. I cannot think of a more credentialed Australian footballer signing for a New Zealand A-League franchise, men and women's, right?
0: No, And
1: of course, I'm leaning predominantly on the Wellington Phoenix here. Auckland's only been around a couple of years, and the women's side is still yet to enter the fray. But this is just huge, mate. Like, for those who don't know her career, it is so storied. She made her international debut before the A-League Women's ever kicked off, right, I think. So she was playing international football at 16 years of age. She's played over 136 games. So versatile, can play everywhere. And has just been a star. Second most appearances and goals in the A-League women's competition over all these years. The record speaks for itself, right, Rick? So to lure an Australian and protect those overseas import slots... just huge news.
0: Yeah, massive. You said 136 senior internationals, ninth most capped Matilda.
1: Yeah.
0: Tamika Yallop, this is huge. I mean, this is, if I'm a fan of, you know, I don't know, Melbourne City, Melbourne Victory, Sydney FC, I'm like, how the hell is she available and not signing for us? Why is she in Wellington, of all places, right? You'd be asking questions if you're a fan of one of those sides. This is absolutely massive for the Wellington Phoenix.

0: And credit to David Dome, Rob Morrison, the crew there, and of course Bev Priestman, who's really pushing this boat out. Abby Erceg in the door as well. I mean, last year they went very close. This year they have to be out and out favourites to win the whole thing. I know Bev tried to get Rebecca Stott out of Melbourne last season, couldn't get it done. Mm-hmm. Well, now she's got Abby Erceg, who's won 3 North American Soccer League titles in the States, and what is, at the time when she won those, was definitely the best league in the world. It's probably up there with WSL's challenging that now. But getting her in is one thing. I think that added the piece that made me go, okay, this is the piece they need to get over the line. Now you get Tamika Yelup as well. It's like, well, hello. They should dominate this league now.
1: You know, I can understand why you're getting carried away there. Hope's full of helium right now. Mm. It's just floating up and up and up. And to your point about, will the Australians be surprised she's made that trip? Hell's yes, because it was hard enough to get her out of Brisbane.
0: Yes.
1: Right? Like, she's so tied to that franchise, so tied to that Cub, a foundation member. I know they went offshore and had really successful stints, came back, I think had a stint with Melbourne City too. But more recently, describes herself as the number one Raw fan. I think she's having her jersey retired.
0: Yeah, they have retired her jersey, yeah.
1: They retired her jersey. Like, just to get her out of Queensland is a massive, Philip, for any A-League club, let alone to get her across the Tasman. Now, last season, blighted by injuries, I get that. 8 games, only a couple of starts, but 2 goals in that. She came back right at the end of the season. But you don't have to look too far ago to see her dominate in this league. It was the previous year, right? Where 12 goals in 19 games.
0: Yeah, exactly. I mean, absolutely massive. And that's probably the one thing that I think the Wellington Phoenix lacked a little bit last year. Was a little bit more goals. They would dominate games and they wouldn't always put teams away. Well, I think this is the kind of signing that will help you put teams away.
1: Lyon, you sort of, where Lyon was playing last season, I've always associated her in previous years of maybe up and down that right-hand side, but she played more centrally. And I wonder if Yelup's just a better fit in that.
0: Yeah.
1: But again, she is so versatile as a footballer. This gives you so many options.
0: Yeah, she could play anywhere in this league, I think.
1: Yeah, so they've picked up Pickett, the wing-back, Erceg, now Yelup, and 3 good additions, and you've only burnt 1 on an overseas player.
0: Yeah, which is fantastic. Of the players that left, Mackenzie Anthony's gone, obviously. Lara Wall has gone, and Daisy Brazendale has gone. I mean, of those players, I think they all had good contributions last season. I think Lara Wall and
1: all had their moments.
0: Yeah, yeah. I think Wall and Brazendale will always pick up other deals, won't they?
1: Yeah, yeah. Wall was pretty prominent down that left-hand side. Mm. The wing-back position, well, the way Nunn played, like, Nunn's 2 players in 1. She's a right winger and can get back and do her defensive duties as well. So it was finding some balance on the left-hand side. And Anthony always felt like a bit of a stopgap, right? Brought in due to injuries. And I think, with all due respect to her, she was, you know, good enough footballer.
0: Yeah.
1: I think they're aiming higher.
0: Yeah, that's the way it looks. Definitely the way it looks. I mean, you know, we said at the beginning of last season around this Wellington Phoenix team and the women's team and what the recruitment looked like. I had a conversation and it was like, oh, they have to be a top 6 team now. And I said, no, they have to be a grand final team now. That was last season. I think this season now they have to win it, right? That's obviously the drive. I often say you've got to lose 1 to win 1, right? You've got to learn how to get there and how to deal with that. Well, they've done that now. And I think with these additions, they've got to be favourites.
1: There's only 2 ways to improve on last season, Rick, is to either win the minor premiership or win the grand final. Such was the level they played at last season. So good luck to them.
0: Yeah, good luck to them indeed.
1: And of course, lots of water to go under the bridge, right? Still signings to come from other clubs. There's a lot of uncertainty around the A-League, of course, with the collective bargaining agreement yet to be agreed upon from the players and the club owners. I don't think it's as dangerous as other leagues. I don't think we're going to get a strike. It could happen, but it's more likely that an agreement won't be reached and the season will just start as normal. I think everyone is aware that is football, particularly in Australia, is on it's on sand, right? Mm. Soggy sand right now. That if they went to strike, I think that would be the nuclear option, the self-destruct option. I think they'd be blowing themselves up.
0: Yeah, exactly. And I don't think anybody wants that, right? The players certainly don't want.

0: that, so I don't see it coming to that.
1: But I understand why the players want more concessions from the owners. The owners, what, 4 or 5 years ago, hey, we need the keys, let us drive. Where have they been driving? Well, kind of all over the road. Been hitting a lot of speed bumps into the gutter a few times, so there's a lot of work to do.
0: It feels like a 30-point turn.
1: So it's like Austin Powers.
0: Yeah, exactly what I was thinking. And on that, I was going to leave this to the next segment, actually, but I wanted to bring it up now. You talk about that because we do have news out of the A-League, and that is that Western United, who went into hibernation for a season, and they were quite confident they could get back and get all their debt sorted and get a new owner in the door. Well, now they have lost their license to play in the A-League men's and women's. So they're saying it's a new beginning. I don't know where that new beginning
1: new
0: is going to be.
1: New was chapter.
0: New chapter. Yeah. I don't know where that's going to be because it's certainly not going to be in the A-League. So we can put Western United to bed.
1: Yeah. It could be a new chapter, but in the same book, Rick. Mm. It could just be an extension of what we've felt. And, hey, no one likes it. It hasn't worked. Wasn't there talk? And I'm by no means an expert in the Melbourne sporting scene, but it sounded pretty bold what they wanted to do, dropping it into an area where, not the most hardened footballing fraternity, and they wanted to build a new stadium.
0: Weren't they based at it wasn't the same place the Melbourne Rebels were going to be based, and that argument fell over for them as well, right? So we've seen that go the same way. I think part of it was, you know, if you're not one thing or the other, you end up being nothing. And I think they tried to be a team for people in Geelong as well as the western suburbs of Melbourne, and they ended up not sort of capturing either. I think that's been a big part of their problem.
1: So they maybe should have gone with Canberra. I think Canberra were a reasonable option at the time. I don't know exactly where they're currently situated. South Melbourne.
0: Well, South Melbourne have already said, hey, we want the licences. Let us in.
1: Get out of Oceania, South Melbourne.
0: Yeah.
1: Get back to Australia.
0: Yeah, exactly. Well, I mean,
1: I say that in jest.
0: Well, I had heard that South Melbourne had kind of made noises that they might not stay in the OFC League. Pro League, and then the Phoenix would get the invitation. But I haven't seen that in any official statements. It's just whispers that I've heard. But that would make sense if this happens.
1: Running the risk of going on a tangent here, Rick, and you know me, I threw my toys out of the car with the OFC. It just didn't make much sense to me. And to be fair, I threw a few barbs at the Wellington Phoenix for their sort of inability to seduce those making the decisions, Rick. So the OFC, I haven't followed it, mainly because I'm a child. has it worked?
0: I think it's too early to say. Well, it's only one season in, right? I think it needs to bed in for a couple of seasons. But I think you've seen more players play more football out of the OFC region, right?
1: That is a good thing.
0: And that is a good thing. And, you know, those guys get a professional environment. They get fitter. They get more skillful. They then get opportunities, whether that be in the A-League or even the NPL or further afield, right? You know, I mean, you've got to think, if you're a French club, you'd be starting to pay attention to what's happening in New Caledonia and Vanuatu, because it's effectively like a free academy for you if you go and keep an eye on it and have a scout that's based down there that can go and watch these things, especially given that you don't have to travel every week because, you know, it's effectively like the Seven Circuit. You bounce around and go to, you know, hub to hub. So I think it will work. I'm confident it will work. I don't think FIFA will have thrown all the money at it if they don't think they can get it to work. I still think the jury's out at the moment.
1: Yeah, and I want it to work, right? I do want it to work for Oceania. Don't let me being a child fool you. Longer term, I know what's best for our confederation, and that working could be a big part of it.
0: Yeah, I think so too. And we're keen to hear from you. You can hit us up. We've got your voice is able to be heard. If you can email us, just email us studsup@sportnation.co.nz. We do have an email address for you to send through your correspondence on that. When we come back, everyone's favourite part of this podcast, Lockie Stat Attack. We've given Lockie a couple of weeks off to recover from the World Cup. He's now, Daniel, though, sadly broken his foot, so I think he's got a bit more time on his hands. So he's got his foot up. He's reading a book of 2026 football stats, and he has a stat attack for us next.
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0: It's the perfect chance to see what New Zealand will be up against. 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Australia against Bangladesh. 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
12: Hey, Daniel and Rick Dog, my Stat Attack is back. And so is club football. The Premier League starts next weekend, and guess what? For the first time in English top flight history, there are no clubs that start with W. That goes all the way back to 1888. But in the Championship that starts this weekend, there are five clubs that start with W. Believe it or not, none of them sit at the bottom of the current ladder because Southampton are on minus 4 points for being peeping Toms. Who do you want?

0: characters he promoted this season. I would love Sheffield United to go up because it's been a few years since they won top flight football and their logo makes them look like pirates.
1: That is solid reasoning, Lockie. Oh, that is solid reasoning. Actually, I was having a look at the championship and some of the business that has been done. I think normally you go, it's one of the clubs that's been relegated as the favourite, right? But I actually think it might be Middlesbrough. Middlesbrough could be the favourite this year. They bought Willie Lankshear from Tottenham Hotspur, who's one of their academy products. Spent last season at Oxford United and was Oxford United's top scorer, real finisher. They've bought Radek Vitek, who spent the season last season on loan at Bristol City, was one of the best keepers in the championship. He's in United product. They've bought him for £7 million plus £7 million in add-ons. They've added US international midfielders as well. They've done some really, really good business. I quite like the look of Borough.
2: Did they lose Hayden Hackney?
1: They did. He's gone to Everton.
2: So the question was, who do I want to see relegated? Well, you know, who do I think could be promoted, rather? We're talking promotion.
1: Yeah.
2: Could be anyone. Hull showed us that last season. Like, if you looked at all the underlying numbers, Hull should have been closer to the relegation zone than the promotions. They got promoted. That championship is amazing. It really is. How many games they play, and to see the massive crowds there. There is a real Kiwi flavour to Swansea.
1: Yeah.
2: Right? So I know they're not the cool Welsh team at the moment. I see Cardiff taking on Wrexham this weekend, right?
1: Mm-hmm.
2: But what about Swansea? Come on the Swans.
1: And they're away at Stoke to open the league. And I don't think Stoke are all of that, to be honest. But they're outsiders at 290. I didn't mind that as an option, to be honest. You're just going back to Borough. So Lankshear from Tottenham, Vitek from Manchester United. They've signed Kyle Joseph from Hull City, who's a winger. Jeremy Sarimento from Brighton, who also a winger. Sebastian Burholter is the American midfielder I was thinking of. So they sold Hayden Hackney for about 20-odd million to Everton, and they got Beerholter out of, I think, the Columbus Crew or somewhere for like 1.75. So they've done some really good business. But, there's some good teams down there. I think, like you say, Swans are a playoff shout. Be interesting to see what West Ham do, how they bounce back, if they bounce back. It's an interesting league. The Championship's always so tough to predict.
2: Yeah. Oh, it is. It is. That's why I'll do my very best to avoid using them in my picks.
1: Okay.
2: Because picks are back, Rick, this week. Picks are back.
1: Picks are back.
2: And, a little bit scared because last season I was underwhelmed.
1: Well, yeah, I think we both had our moments, didn't we? Or not moments, as the case may be. I'll tell you who's had a bit of a moment. We like to do a quote of the week, Daniel. I can give you this exclusive news now. Are you ready?
2: Yes.
1: Enzo Maresca has effectively banned Erling Haaland from being the Manchester City captain under him. Okay, there's your clickbait headline.
2: That's a bold call.
1: Yeah, that's your clickbait headline. Read a bit further. Here's the quote this story comes from. At Leicester and Chelsea, I had a rule that when we scored, the captain had to come to the bench for instructions and not celebrate. But if he scores, then he can celebrate. If Erling Haaland is the captain, effing hell, we have a problem. Can you imagine? This was
2: Maresca. He said this.
1: He said that Maresca said this in a press conference. So that is outstanding. So Erling Haaland will not be the captain of Manchester City, I think it's fair to say.
2: No, I would think not. I would think not after that. Maresca and City's just one of the huge storylines, and I know we'll talk about it more in the weeks ahead, but it'll be fascinating. We get our first glimpse of Maresca without Erling Haaland as captain of Man City, just, 5 days' time? Community Shield time.
1: Yeah, you know, what we saw from Maresca, particularly, not so much at Leicester, although you can take some of that, but definitely at Chelsea, I think he's, even though he's, you know, sort of sold as this Pep disciple, he was a bit more pragmatic, I think, and a bit more direct than Pep, so I actually think he will use Haaland better than Pep did.
2: Well, didn't Leicester fans have the temerity to complain about the type of football they were playing when he was there?
1: Yeah.
2: How did that work out for you, Leicester? Where are you now?
1: Yeah, and what happened to him? The year after he left, he went and won the Club World Cup. So he's not all that bad. Not all that bad.
2: Not that it helped him stay.
1: No, that is true.
2: At Chelsea.
1: No, the Chelsea fans didn't like him much either, to be fair. Well, I don't think the Chelsea board liked him much, actually, more to the point.
2: No. Good to see Chelsea appreciating the fine wine.

0: And then it's Danny Welbeck, my friend. Hey, oh, Chelsea. Did you ever think of me when Chelsea nambled him, mate? Better than Joao Pedro.
1: I think, to be fair, you know, Chelsea's always been linked to the pensioners, and now they've got Jordan Henderson and Danny Welbeck. So, like, they're just playing up to type, right? I mean, remember last season, they were signing all these kids? You know, it's like, it was Grange Hill, and now we've got Last of the Summer Wine. It's like, you know, Chelsea have really gone from one extreme to the other.
0: Xavi Alonso kind of getting his way, right? We wondered how much influence he would have. Previous coaches didn't have a lot of influence. This is sort of, looks like he's plucking a little bit out of his Leverkusen playbook, right? He brought in some really experienced players, Alex Garcia, Grimaldo, and they really added to that young dynamic core that they had in that historic season. So just, you know, if they can get a tune out of them, make this Liverpool fans and crawl.
1: Yeah, well, I mean, speaking of Liverpool, last week you said that you weren't particularly happy about the business that's been done, but you've added another centre-back from Barcelona, which I thought was weird that you're getting him on loan. It doesn't seem like a very Liverpool move, the loan part I'm talking about.
0: Well, it's a loan with a right to buy. It's not an obligation. So if we like what we see from Araujo, why not? But they needed a body. They've got some very young, yet-to-be-proven players in defence. Virgil at 34, 35. You can't afford to have him play the minutes he did last season. Absolutely extraordinary workload and pressure on the captain's shoulders. So Araujo looks like he's set up for the Premier League. And it's a bit of a change of scenery play. He really was a lightning rod for unhappy Barca fans. He's got an error in him for sure, but predominantly a centre-back can at a pinch play on the right-hand side.
1: So he's the perfect sense. Perfect pragmatic replacement for Konate in that sense that he's got an error in him.
0: Yeah. At the scene of too many crimes.
1: Like for like.
0: Yeah. He's Jose's problem now.
1: Yeah, exactly. Off you go, son. Seriously, though, Daniel, I mean, you did talk about this. Now, you've got two centre-backs in because you got the centre-back from Rennes that you bought earlier in the season. You got Munoz. Yeah.
0: But again, he's played like 30 first-tier games in France, so you wouldn't say... Yeah, he might take some time to get up to speed.
1: Yeah, he might do. You got Munoz, the young Spanish winger as well, who again might take some time to get up to speed. I mean, I'm not sure what his fitness and things look like now, but I mean, there was a signing that you had last season who I think a lot of Liverpool fans were very excited about. You beat a lot of top clubs around Europe to his signature, and then he managed to pick up pretty serious injury in Giovanni Leone, the Italian centre-back, I think you'd add, a Parma. So he didn't play at all last season. So, to use the old cliche, like a new signing.
0: Yeah, and he's not far away from returning. Jacquet's had a shoulder complaint. He's not far away from returning, but wouldn't it be the first time if Liverpool misled us on injuries. Mm. But they do love he'll be back on Sunday and you don't see them for 6 months. but Leone, in very short audition last season, looked quite good. So I know Liverpool fans are very excited to see him back. Ladies will be excited too.
1: Yeah, I'm sure.
0: Good-looking bloke. He's put on some muscle too, mate. He looks like a back rower. It looks like he could be playing in the Six Nations.
1: Outstanding. Well, I was going to say, slightly off topic, Benjamin Sheshko's done the same thing. They must be on the same protein drinks, it's fair to say.
0: Something like that.
1: But, I mean, so you've got two centre-backs in now. You've got a winger. What's the next piece of business you want to see from Liverpool?
0: Well, another centre forward, I would think. Looks like Wirtz is playing a little bit higher, closer to Isak. Those two have looked lively in pre-season. The depth is not there. Just look at the fall away as far as performances in these pre-season games. And I think the managers come out and said, we can only run for 30 minutes. Mm. It's a bit of an indictment on where they're currently at. Maybe he's trying to force the hand. But Ekitike, you can't bank on him being back. I know some optimistic fans are like, oh, maybe by Christmas, but mate, there's so much football that needs to be played from now to Christmas.
1: Yeah,
0: you don't
1: exactly
0: want to be out of it by that time. So that they very much need another forward, and Bradley Barcola's just looming large. That seems their big ticket item, whether or not they can get it over the line.
1: 145 million, did I see that? Is the number PSG quoted?
0: Who knows? Yeah. I'm not sure. Mm. The PSG have

0: of course, have moved. They've brought in at least a couple of forwards, so they now have an overabundance. So this might make it a little bit easier to part with Speedy Barcola.
1: Yeah, Speedy Barcola, and get him out of there. We should talk. I've been avoiding it, Daniel. I have been avoiding it, but I went to the Auckland Invitational 11 game against Chelsea on the weekend.
0: What was that all about?
1: Mate, that was horrible, to be honest. I mean, like, Jenny Bindon, I know really well, and we used to work together, used to do a show together, and she got asked to coach this team. They pulled it together, had a week's training together, and it looked like they had a week's training together. They had some reasonably good names out there, but man, Chelsea just passed them, passed through them. Like, that was, it was like 4-0 after 26 minutes, I think it was.
0: Oh, no, that's the thing.
1: Yeah, I was
0: lucky to end at what it did,
1: seven.
0: Right,
1: yeah, it could have got, so could have gone
0: not,
1: double
0: not
1: figures.
0: Not good look for the players. I feel bad for them and for the coach.
1: Yeah,
0: a rare misstep by Auckland.
1: Yeah,
0: I have to say it, right? It's a rare misstep.
1: I
0: don't know
1: fair.
0: If they were worried about the optics of not having a women's team, and that was kicked down the line for down the road for a year. So yeah, a rare misstep, but it didn't look good.
1: No, it didn't look good. And I think they did this to see, you know, what sort of support they would get. Now, the Port weren't there at all that I could see, right? I was there. Port normally, like in the Spurs game, they'd taken up part of the Western Stand, and they were definitely there in voice trying to replicate what they do at Mount Smart. But I didn't see any resemblance of anything like the Port. But they did have...
0: But it's still not their team in some ways.
1: Oh, exactly. That is true.
0: You blame the Port for that?
1: No, I'm not saying that I blame them for that. I was just surprised that we didn't see them.
0: Yeah.
1: And I think, you know, when this is the club gauging how much interest are we going to have in a women's team, let's put this together and see what happens. I think they got... I heard reports of 12. I heard reports of 15. It's probably somewhere around there at Eden Park, which doesn't look great, obviously, at Eden Park.
0: It looks dreadful, but it's actually a decent number.
1: Yeah, it is a decent number. So it's certainly given the club something to think about on that front.
0: Yeah.
1: Maybe it'll give us a bit more.

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1: The Warriors hit the front.
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13: This is the Studs Up podcast. Ricardo Ball, Daniel McCarty with you, talking football with Betcha. And you can cut out all of the other chat and just log in to Betcha and have a look in there. Do it all. It's Bet Social, it's called. R18, bet responsibly. You can follow your mates' bets. Follow our bets, although I wouldn't recommend it after last season, but you never know. Maybe you want to do that. Who knows? Maybe you donate to Betcha.
14: Good luck.
13: Got to say, Daniel, lots of Kiwis in action already. The season is getting underway, particularly, obviously, in Scotland. We've had Alex Paulson go to Motherwell. Had a reasonably good start. They had a good win against Hibs. He made a couple of very good saves. He's had a clean sheet in Europa Conference League qualifying as well, a nil-all draw over in Helsinki. So he started

0: pretty well, got to be said, and he looks pretty much at home. He just needs to figure out when to come and when not to come for crosses, because he got caught a couple of times in that game against Hibs on that front.
1: Yeah, no doubt about that. And that's a big part of the Scottish game, right? So that very much is one area to look at. So I was a little bit distracted. Didn't hear the first of that. I was just ordering my Liverpool jersey through Amazon now that Jeff Bezos is going to buy it.
0: Is it there yet? It should be there now.
1: I'm guessing as a Liverpool fan, it will be droned in within 15 minutes, Jeff. That's what I'd expect, right, mate?
0: Yeah, 100%. That's what you should expect.
1: Yeah, anyway.
0: Elsewhere in Scotland, George Stanger not having the best time of it with Kilmarnock. They look like their favourites for relegation. They've conceded 9 goals in 2 games, and when you're a centre-back, that's not good. I have watched both games, or highlights of both games. I've got to say that not a lot of it is his fault. There's errors, there's not being marked at far post. There's a lot of that sort of thing going on. But I did see a story, Daniel, who's been linked with a move to Burton Albion in League One.
1: Right.
0: So they're looking at him, although I do notice that they are favourites to be relegated from League One, so it might be a frying pan fire sort of situation for George if he takes the move.
1: Do you find these SPL kind of hilarious?

0: We're two group league games in, and the next one for Rangers might be must win.
1: Yeah.
0: Already? Because they're 5 points off Celtic after just a draw in their first two games. I know the League Cup takes over this coming weekend, Rick, but amazing, isn't that? Must win week must three, or we could be gone.
1: Well, it was interesting, you know, that opening game against Dundee United when Jesse Randall got the assist. That was the fifth season in a row that Rangers haven't won their opening game.
0: Oh, wow.
1: Yeah, which is poor, right? It's really, really poor. But they just seem to, in a way, before you say it, I'll say it, a bit like where Manchester United have been in the past, where it didn't matter who was in the dugout, things just didn't seem to be working, right? And that seems to have been the case, because Derek McInnes, who was within a hair's breadth of winning the league with Hart for the first time in 66 years, they picked him up. They picked up the Hearts captain and striker Lawrence Shankland. They picked up Cammy Devlin in the heart of midfield. They did some really good business by the looks of things. Hasn't worked yet.
0: Well, speaking of good business, Casper Hoog, who you might remember from that great sort of story of Bodo Glimt last season, he's a really tidy player, sort of links play really neatly. He's been scooped up by Celtic, and what has he done? He's gone and whacked in a hat-trick this past weekend. So,
1: First half hat-trick, too.
0: Yeah, Celtic look like they've got a good in there. They've made a great start to the season. Anytime you're 5 points ahead of your great rival.
1: Yeah.
0: Any day.
1: Yeah, fantastic. No sign of Libby Kikacha yet, so I'm not sure what that means from a Wrexham point of view. But also in Wales.
0: It's coming ongoing, isn't it?
1: Yeah.
0: Like his inability to stay on the field for lengths of time, I think it impacted him at the World Cup. Just didn't look like he was moving freely to me. Not as athletic and explosive. So, again, just wishing him well, because, you know, I think all of us in Studs Up are big admirers of him at his best.
1: Totally. I think I mentioned this last season, but I can kind of see, given that Phil Parkinson at Wrexham plays a 3-4-3, basically, I can see Libby ending up being a left-sided centre-back at Wrexham. Just because of that, for that very reason, right? He's a good ball player, but maybe he doesn't get up and down as much as he used to. So maybe that's where he ends up getting used. So we'll have to wait and see on that front. Stamenic and Just, we touched them at the top with Swansea. They got Stoke away this season, this weekend for the opening game. But League Cup
0: on a Tuesday.
1: Rainy night and Tuesday.
0: Stoke on a Tuesday.
1: Yeah, can they do it? Lots of really positive feedback coming out of Swansea about Elijah Just. They're pretty excited about him there, so keen to see that. They did have a game, League Cup first round against Birmingham, and Elijah Just was in the middle of everything. I watched the beginning of that game, I watched probably the first 20-25 minutes. He had a shot just wide, he had a shot saved, I think he hit the post as well. Was in the midst of everything, looking really good. They ended up losing that game 1-0, didn't take their chances, but Swansea, I think, they looked pretty good. They looked pretty solid. Birmingham scored with pretty much their only attack of the game. So that will be one to watch, the Swans. And got to say, a guy that you would have seen a lot more than I saw, Daniel, is Luke Brooks-Smith, still only 18, gone to Pompey for about $400,000, apparently, and got a start in their League Cup game against the Hammers, played 52 minutes and looked all right, wide on the right.
0: Yeah, and the big thing for me this season will be watching how many minutes he actually gets, right? He's taken a bit of a gamble here. I articulated that last week. You know, good on him. He's hugely talented. The Phoenix probably look back going, did we utilise him enough? Would that have swayed him anyway? I'm uncertain, because it's hard to sort of ignore that carrot. But, yeah, transfers fee with a big sell-on clause. He's certainly one I think all Whites fans are sort of pinning their hopes on too. You know, genuine pace. How often did we talk about the All Whites lacking sort of world-class pace throughout that tournament? Quite a bit, I would say. So a good start, but man alive, that comp and that level can churn you up. And especially young'uns.
1: Yeah.
0: So we've got to give them some time and some grace.
1: Yeah, we do. I guess if he does start on fire, people will start pointing, Phoenix fans will start pointing fingers at Chiefy and going, why were you not playing him? But obviously it sounded like there was a bit of a breakdown in communication or relationship between the two.
0: What sounds like that's not the only person the former manager had a breakdown in communication to. It seems like to me, and we had Chris Kreenaker on a couple of weeks ago, and he sort of gave us his vision of the season, but it seems like getting back to their roots is important. And, you know, close-knit teams a big part of the DNA of a successful Wellington Phoenix side.

0: And I don't think we can say they have been that over the last couple of years predominantly.
1: No, that is true. We should talk as well about Max Crocombe, who maybe didn't have his best time at the World Cup. And he should be the Millwall number one. He played in a friendly against Antwerp the other day, kept a clean sheet in a 1-0 win. Well, they had a League Cup game. Against QPR, it was 1-1. He didn't play. The number two keeper played, saved four penalties in the penalty shootout. Millwall won the pens 2-0. So,
0: good on him. Yeah. Good on him for doing that. But Max Crocombe, he'll be looking over his shoulder at that club, wouldn't he, Rick?
1: I'd say so.
0: He looked like he was doing a really good job up until the January transfer window, and they were ticking along nicely last season, on their way to finishing third from memory.
1: Yep.
0: But then they brought in a goalkeeper.
1: Yeah, on
0: so
1: loan.
0: What does that tell you? The club themselves probably aren't yet convinced. And this guy, you know, Max is now into his early 30s, so hopefully he can get a go and sort of convince everyone at that club he is the number one.
1: Yeah, hopefully. That goalkeeper you mentioned, actually, Anthony Patterson's just moved to Wrexham for $8 million from Sunderland, so he's obviously been well sought after. This is the Studs Up podcast.
0: Which league are they in? Which league? I'm still a series behind. Did they get promoted?
1: They're still in the championship.
0: Alert.
1: Still in the championship.
0: Okay.
1: This is the Studs Up podcast brought to you by Betcha. When we come back, we'll have our Betcha bets for the opening weekend of the EFL.
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2: This is the Studs Up podcast. 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Daniel, we are back going head-to-head with three bets a week for the Bet Furley Shield. Sir, I'll give you the honours. Go first. What do you got?
3: We're living in Spain's world, right?
2: Mm-hmm.
3: We're living at the world champions.
2: Yep.
3: La Liga kicks off this weekend. I've got two games out of La Liga. Welcome back, Malaga, to La Liga after getting promoted. Your job is to go to Atleti. Good luck. Atletico Madrid to win. Both teams to score. It's the same game multi. That's paying $1.82. I'm also looking at Celta Vigo to beat Osasuna. Vigo, good story last year, sixth in the league, no major outgoings, Rick. They're really good at home. Third best record in the league at home last season. Osasuna are the opposite. I think they only won twice away from home last season. They've lost their Spanish international, Victor Munoz. So I'll go Celta win in that one. And I'll go the Community Shield. Six of the last nine Community Shields, Rick, have gone to penalties.
2: Okay.
3: Not this one.
2: Okay.
3: I'll go same game multi. Just don't ask me who's going to win. I know that Arsenal and City, generally when they play, both teams tend to score. So I'll go over 2.5 goals and both teams to score at $2.05.
2: Okay, don't mind it. Well, as I mentioned, EFL starts this weekend, so I'm taking Leicester City in League 1 to beat Notts County, who've just come up from League 2. Leicester, of course, going down. They're $2.10 favourites to win that. I like that. I think Wolves will beat Blackburn Rovers Saturday morning NZ time as well at $1.57. And going back to the Paulson chat, he started well. Motherwell in the Scottish League Cup have Stenhouse Muir. Motherwell to win to nil at $2.15 is where I've gone. Where are you going? Let us know. You can follow us in on Betcha as well. And a reminder, if you sign up for Betcha and deposit $50, you get $100 in bonus cash to play with as well. R18. Bet responsibly. This is the Studs Up podcast.
3: Vamos! Celta! Vamos!
2: Yes.
3: I want the shield!
2: Celta, Viggo Mortensen, all over it.
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0: Australia's next test challenge is almost here, and with the Black Caps set to face them in a blockbuster series this summer, it's the perfect chance to see what New Zealand will be up against. Australia take on Bangladesh in the opening test, with plenty on the line as they continue to fine-tune ahead of a huge home summer. Australia against Bangladesh. First ball at 12:30. 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
0: Get all the knockouts, submissions and controversies from the world.

Kia ora and welcome to the Bike Club podcast. Doing things a little bit differently this week. It's Stephen Foote, myself in the driver's seat, and alongside me, as always, my trusty

0: happy to get into some fight talk because I think we've got one of the best title fights of the year taking place this weekend. Really looking forward to it. It's going to go two ways. It's either going to be real boring and Islam's going to dominate, or it's going to be a great fight where we sort of get that Paddy Pimblett moment where we in the Justin Gaethje fight, where I think we all realized how good Paddy Pimblett was. And I think Ian Garry still has some doubters despite the fact that he beat Prates. And I think this is a massive fight for him. Even if he doesn't win, he can come out of this a winner. And I'm really looking forward to getting stuck into that with you a little later on.
1: We'll save all that good stuff for later, Bradley, because you're absolutely that. I'm salivating over that fight as well. A little bit of a top-heavy card, but we can't argue with it too much when it's that kind of top-heavy with that kind of title fight right at the top there. So, yeah, plenty more to discuss today. Obviously, we're going to dig into a little bit of David Nika. What does his big win over Floyd Masson over in the weekend mean for him in particular? And Colin Selkirk stealing the show at UFC Fight Night at the Apex. We've also, obviously, we'll dig back into some of that UFC 330 talk and maybe have a look at some of these fight announcements, Brad. UFC 331 finally confirmed, only a few weeks out from Los Angeles, with an absolute banger of a card, I have to say. But we can dissect that one a little bit later on. Brad, right off the top here, David Nika.

0: his last title fight last year. Not saying that Vidal Riley is beatable, just that he's not Jay Opataya, which who's arguably one of the best in the world.
1: Pound for pound, one of the best in the world.
0: So, look, David's very good. He's technical. He's fit. He's got good cardio. He stays in the fight. Look, he can compete with these top guys. We know he's got Olympic pedigree and Commonwealth pedigree as well. So technically, he's very, very good. So was it impressive? I wasn't blown away, but he got the job done, and that's better than losing.
1: I felt like we may have underrated Masson a little bit. Do you feel like, Brad? Like he was a pretty dogged competitor in there, wasn't he?
0: He had a bit of Shane Cameron about him. Like a bit of that sort of toughness.
1: Mountain warrior-esque.
0: Yeah, a little bit of mountain warrior. Super tough guy. He did bring the fight to David, which created opportunities for David. But I got the feeling it was one of those fights, and we see it in MMA all the time, footy, where you just know there's a skill difference. And as a fighter, you're like, I'm not going to. And Lennox Lewis used to do this better than anyone. He'd figure out pretty quickly that he was much better than his opponent, and he'd just coast his way to victory. Klitschko did it as well. So Tyson Fury arguably has done it a lot as well. So he just figured out pretty early on that points-wise, he wasn't going to get outpointed. I think Mike Angove had the fight 8 rounds to 12, 4 to Nika in the commentary, and I kind of agreed with that.
1: Yeah, yeah. Do you think it's fair to say that he played it safe?
0: Yeah.
1: Yeah.
0: But did you see moments where he could have
1: What
0: are the stakes for him there? The stakes
1: exactly,
0: are
1: right.
0: Like fight an exciting fight here, get caught, and my career hits a massive roadblock, or I outpoint this dude, which I think I'm really capable of, and then I can take my risks in my title fight.
1: And then I've got a guaranteed IBF Cruiserweight title fight. Absolutely. And a pretty big money one at that. A lot of talk after the fight, Brad, about where this fight might take place. Obviously, the promoters, David Higgins and such, pretty bullish about the their prospects of having it in New Zealand.
0: Where's the money coming from? Do you think that's genuinely possible, though?
1: It's
0: like, look, David Higgins is able to find money more than most in this country. But, like, a Sky going to front up the millions of dollars you're going to need for this? A TV NZ going to front up the millions of dollars you need for this from a fight purse standpoint? I think the Vidal Riley crew have laughed off any suggestion that this fight will be in New Zealand. I think it could end up on potentially the undercard of a much bigger fight in the UK, potentially.
1: Yeah.
0: I mean, if I'm them, I'm aiming, and Riley's a Brit, I'm aiming to be on the Joshua Fury undercard, which looks like that
1: Beautiful.
0: Fight's going to be in New York, potentially.
1: But this is what I'm wondering, like, wouldn't it behoove David and his profile to actually fight in the UK? Like, how much is he really going to gain for fighting back in Auckland?
0: So it's looking like, although Eddie Hearn is trying to fight against this, that Joshua Fury's going to be at Madison Square Garden in New York. That's what it looks like at this point. Dana White's apparently done the negotiating for this.
1: Ooh, okay.
0: He does throw out some truths that aren't truth. Eddie Hearn's disputing that fact, wants to fight at Wembley Stadium. So let's see what happens. But yeah, if I'm David Higgins, I'm trying to get as much publicity for David Nika as possible, and that's to get him as the co-main event for a world title on a big heavyweight title fight, you know, or on the same card as Joseph Parker, who of course is David's manager, right? So I'm looking at surrounding myself with other big fights rather than be the headline fight. I think the chances of this fight being in New Zealand are pretty slim. I've asked a couple of people around the boxing circles and they've sort of scoffed at the idea. They just don't think, where's the money going to come from? That's the thing. The money to pay these fighters, where is that coming from? Whereas you can get it in terms of a fight purse overseas.
1: Yeah.
0: Especially if you've got a sheik or someone paying for the fight purse.
1: And the eyeballs you're going to get fighting overseas as well, right?
0: Correct.
1: Vidal Riley, do you know much about him, Brad?
0: Not a lot.
1: The only thing I know about him is that he's got a little bit of a side hustle as a rap/grime artist. So
0: he does.
1: He'll bring a little bit of a profile with him there.
0: He's a big Spurs fan.
1: Unlucky.
0: He won his elimination fight in April against Masternak from Poland, who I am familiar with. I think he might have fought on a couple of big cards I've seen before. Won that fight by unanimous decision. Watched the highlights of that and prepping for the podcast. It looked like he won pretty comfortably. So he looks like he's very technical. He's got a bit of power. He's a big strapping lad. So he's only David's going to have a height advantage. I think David comes in at about 6'3", so Riley's 6'1", so there will be that advantage there. 7 of his 14 wins are by TKO, and he has represented England in amateur boxing in the past, but he's not an Olympian. He hasn't been to the Commonwealth Games, so I think that's a good sign for David in terms of technical ability.
1: Yeah, I mean, just looking at the talent tip and the strength of schedule, I'd be feeling pretty good about this if I were David.
0: David's fought better guys.
1: Yeah. That, absolutely. I'd agree. And you touched on Joseph Parker there, Brad.

0: had obviously huge news last week.
1: Massive.
0: Back in the game. Just how quickly do you think we'll see him back in the game?
2: I would be astonished if he doesn't fight on the Tyson Fury Anthony Joshua undercard. Sure. That's what David Higgins spoke to. Was it Scotty and Izzy he was on with earlier this week?
0: Yeah.
2: And he said the don't be surprised if that's where Joseph ends up. They'll certainly make a deal for that. I think you get a pretty big fight. I don't know who that's going to be. There's a lot of people putting their hand up to fight Joe because Joe's a name now. And you know, we saw that, you know, Wardley beat Joe and then got a world title fight in his next fight. Didn't come out on the right end of that in a brutal matchup. But, you know, Joseph is now someone that if you're a young and up-and-coming heavyweight or just a heavyweight looking to make a name for themselves, you can fight that fight and do that. So that's great for Joe because it means he gets a name, and if he beats that name, it adds to his pedigree. You know, the loss to Wardley has set him back two fights, and Higgins revealed that Joe's probably got four fights 2 years left. Wow. In his career. Mm. So, you know, he's probably fighting it two times a year. There's probably four fights left in Joe's career. If he wins all those fights, he's going to probably retire a world champ. So that's a good way to look at it. Like, and the heavyweight division where you've got four or five, like Usyk's off doing side quests, he's probably going to fight Deontay Wilder in his last fight. Joshua and Fury are arguably as far away from a title fight as Joseph is. I know they're bigger names, but, you know, Joshua hasn't exactly been impressive in the last 2 years. It's all there for Joe. I'd like to see him fight Dubois. It's a fight that was supposed to be made. That's a fun fight, but I think he might end up with a Hrgović or someone like that.
0: Yeah. Do you ever see a world where Tyson and Joe would square off?
2: Nah.
0: Nah,
2: they don't want I think both of them have said if it was for a world title, they would.
0: Yeah.
2: But I just I don't know if Tyson's getting back to a world title. I don't think that's on his to-do list. I think his to-do list is literally Anthony Joshua and maybe like a super fight against, you know, a Jake Paul or something. I don't know. But I can't see Fury and Joshua Parker ever been in a position where they need to fight each other.
0: Well, David and Joe are renowned friends of the Gypsy King Promotions, done a lot of work with there and more come with them. Surely he can hook the boys up and get them on that fight card.
2: Yeah, I'd be shocked if he's not on that card.
0: See any of the other fights at Event Fighter Stadium on the weekend, Brad?
2: Manu looked good.
0: Manu, the beast, beasting again.
2: He looked great.
0: Yeah.
2: Reno Range is super tough, but Manu's got something about him, eh? Like a heavy puncher, looked quite technical at points, I thought. It was fun to watch. Look, I think he's called out Nelson Asifa Solomona for his next fight.
0: That has to be the next step.
2: That's a fun fight. So,
0: is he fighting Sam Burgess, or has that already happened?
2: I don't know if that's happened yet, but yeah. Look, Manu could make a name for himself in Australia
0: on
2: those ex-league and AFL player scene. So
0: it almost deserves its own promotion now, doesn't it?
2: It
0: own
2: does.
0: Division, I should say.
2: Yeah.
0: Changing tacks now, Brad. Sunday, mate.
2: Mm.
0: Back at the Apex, your favourite venue.
2: So
0: and,
2: I'm swinging, but they've made improvements.
0: I was going to bring this up.
2: They've made improvements.
0: It was much livelier, Brad.
2: It was.
0: You have to admit.
2: I only get about 3,000 people in there now, I think they were talking about, or is it?
0: It sounded good. I don't know how much of it expanded it precisely.
2: Quite a lot. And they've got, it surrounds the whole arena now. Mm, so they've done a great job with that. And at least it's going to add a little bit of, atmosphere to those cards. And
0: wow,
2: I think Stephen Asplund, who I said to watch out for, and I thought he was very impressive, the heavyweight getting a decision win as the main fight on the undercard, sort of said it was much nicer than my last fight at the Apex where I could literally hear the sound of my fists against the opponent's face. So I think they did create a bit more of an atmosphere. Look, it wasn't an exciting card by any means. I thought a couple of people were extremely impressive. Of course, Darren Elkins going out on a shield, getting knocked out inside 40 seconds by Yadier Davala. Ty Miller looks like a really good prospect. He was the opening fight on the main card. I like the look of Miles Johns as well. He's been around the UFC for a long time at featherweight. He got a nice first round win in the undercard. Asplund as well, heavyweight's crying out for contenders. Look, Asplund doesn't look like a bodybuilder. He's lost a lot of, I think it's 200 pounds or something he's lost in the last 2 or 3 years to turn his life around. He's got power, but look, let's be honest, footy.
0: Let's get to the main event, Brad.
2: The big story out of this was Killian Salkild, who is no longer a hype. And look, no one's done that to Gamrot. No one. And he walked through him in a facet of the game that I didn't think we thought we would see. He is a Brazilian jiu-jitsu black belt, so he does have that in them. But Mike, I thought he would win this fight handedly on the feet.
0: Mm.
2: And deny takedowns, but he went into Gamrot's world and he owned Gamrot.
0: Fought fire with fire. Yeah, I'm like.

0: you, Brad, I think we all got a pretty stark reminder there about the fact that he is actually a jiu-jitsu guy at heart, who has come along in leaps and bounds with his striking. But to do that to a guy like Matthijs Gamrot, who, you know, you wouldn't say he's a gatekeeper, but damn, he's a pretty tough out and it's such a good division. And it's kind of unlocked a whole nother tier for Killian Salkoud, who now is, I think, immediately is going to demand a top five opponent, Brad.
1: Yeah. And look, and I really like what the UFC's done here in his last four fights, right, in terms of upgrading his opponent. And he made his debut on the Dana White Contender Series back in 2024, but and then won two fights coming straight out of the Contender Series. So Nasrat Haspiras, who is a veteran of the Octagon, beat him. Jamie Malarkey soundly beat him. Benil Dariush soundly beat him. Matthijs Gamrot soundly beat him, all inside a round in those four fights, to go from 9-1 to 13-1. And the Gamrot fight was the longest fight of his last six UFC performances. So, yeah, I think you're right. I think in a division that's crying out for, like, we know that how good this division is. It's arguably the best division in mixed martial arts, right? Lightweight is stacked. But it's stacked with people outside of like a Paddy Pimblett and a Hoofy. It's stacked with fighters that we've seen for like the last half decade to decade, right? Like your Charles Oliveira's, you know, and
0: looking for fresh matchups, your Gaethje's,
1: you know, I mean, Topuria is new to the division, coming off a pretty gross loss. So it just needs these fresh faces. And you're right. I think a top five opponent is on, but it's who that would be, because Charles Oliveira's taking some time off because he just lost a teammate in the last week in Alan Nascimento. So RIP to him. It sounded like Oliveira and Sarukian were going to meet for the BMF title, I think. And then he got pulled off that fight, which is unfortunate for Sarukian. But and now Sarukian's fighting, is it Ortega?
0: No, he's fighting Hoofy.
1: So that was going to be that was going to be Oliveira and Sarukian. So that's not taking place anymore, which is, you know, Oliveira taking some time out. But yeah, it's who do you match him up against? I don't think that he's at Paddy Pimblett level yet, right? I still think he's at that. You put him like arguably he's beaten two gatekeepers in his last two fights.
0: Yeah.
1: So yes, he gets a higher quality matchup. It's just who's at the bottom of that quality. Is Dan Hooker the person that, or does he fight the winner of Hooker and Paranese? Well,
0: yeah. I don't hate that win either, Brad. He did call out Benoit Saint Denis, who I think,
1: I like that.
0: Which I do like that as well. They're kind of similarly built, I would say.
1: I think that's actually, of all the fights, like that is the one that makes, because if you're Benoit Saint Denis, you can end the hype. Right, you can come back from that horrific loss against Paddy Pimblett in the hype. That's actually a fight that makes a lot of sense. I like it.
0: Yeah, I like that one too. But yeah, I heard a lot of people after this fight talking about, hey, we're still a little bit uncertain about what we've got in Killian Salkoud, just because he hasn't gone more than one round, essentially. But what we did see in this fight against Gamrot was he actually fought through a bit of adversity there.
1: Yeah.
0: Like that knee bar was pretty locked in there.
1: Yeah.
0: And that's probably another thing we need to think about when we're talking about what's next for him, is that he did tweak that knee.
1: Yeah.
0: And he admitted in the post-fight press conference that there's some sort of damage there. The

0: submission at the end there. That was beautiful. He almost kind of called the UFC's bluff there by just being like, hey, give me Gamrot. You know, don't worry about, testing me with a wrestler. Give him to me and welcoming him in and then just dispatching him the way he did. Like,
1: and
0: it was just beautiful.
1: If BSD is his next opponent, that's a great guy to I mean, Dariush and Gamrot are both grapple-heavy fighters, and he's put pay to them. We know that BSD likes to go to the grapple earlier than he should. And the Paddy Pimblett fight. And look, I don't think Sal Kild will feel like he's got anything to worry about on the feet. BSD is a very, very powerful puncher, but technique-wise, Sal Kild will probably eat him for breakfast.
0: Technique-wise and IQ-wise, yeah. He'll be eating for breakfast there. So just looking at the latest rankings there, Brad, 3 places Mr. Sal Kild has jumped, and deservedly so. Benoit Saint-Denis is at 8 now, so they're kind of in the vicinity.
1: I think that makes sense.
0: You got a Moicano in the in and around there. He's fighting as well on the LA card.
1: Yeah.
0: So there are some interesting options there, but he has definitely unlocked another tier, and I mean, I don't think it's a stretch to say that is probably one of the best sort of like contender to realistic prospect to realistic title contender performances we've seen in recent memory.
1: And for the UFC, now you have another Australian main eventer if you want to put a card down in Australia. Like, I think he's at that level now where he could main event an Australian card.
0: Absolutely.
1: Like, they've got a fair few of those now. I mean, Robert Whittaker's put himself back in the rankings with a light heavyweight win. So, I was actually having a look. Australia's got, like, 14 UFC-signed fighters at the moment.
0: Not to mention the old Balkan Bear and Cam Russell.
1: Yeah. If you count those two, plus Casey O'Neill, who identifies as Scottish despite the fact he's Australian, if you count those two, they've got 18, 19.
0: Tom Nolan,
1: who I
0: love, who has actually been training at City Kickboxing. He's been spotted there recently. So, they're definitely building some depth there. But, not a bad little fight card there, but we definitely got a lot out of that main event. Right, we're going to take a little bit of a break here on the Fight Club podcast. Up next, we're going to have a look at this weekend's blockbuster card.
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7: Back now with the Fight Club podcast. Stephen Foote, Bradley Lewis here. Now, Brad.
8: Yes, footy.
7: Philadelphia this weekend, USC 330.
8: The home of the Fresh Prince.
7: The home of, born and raised.
8: Yes.
7: The playground is where he spent
8: most of his
7: the
8: days.
7: Majority of his days, some would say. Mate, I kind of want to start earlier in the card, but
8: okay.
7: because of how tantalizing this heavyweight, this main event is, I think we should just jump straight there.
8: There's not a lot to delve into, if I'm being completely honest with you. We've got a 40-year-old Enzo Barboza on the undercard. We've got a couple of prospects at the UFC are hoping to get the win this weekend. Mm. I think Vicente Luque is on there as well. Neil Magny's on the card. But yeah, I think this card starts and finishes with the main event.
7: There is some
8: interest around the strawweight title, because we're going to find out if Gillian Anderson can get the job done against Mackenzie Dern. But let's start with the main event for you.
7: Let's start with the main event. And Brad, I feel like I get sucked into this vortex every time there's an Islam Makhachev fight. Is this the guy who can dethrone Islam Makhachev? Is Ian Mikado Gary the man with the striking to dethrone Islam Makhachev? What say you this time round, Brad?
8: So I knew you would pose this question to me today. So I had to think about this morning as I was making my breakfast
7: at
8: home there in Henderson. And
7: shout out Henderson.
8: I was like, look, I think if you'd asked most pundits ahead of GSP versus Matt Serra, can Matt Serra dethrone GSP? People would have laughed you out of the building. Can Holly Holm dethrone Ronda Rousey? People would have been like, they would have laughed you out of the building.
7: You're not going here, are you, Brad?
8: Look, I'm just saying that it's possible, right? Like, who'd have thought, you know, a lot of people thought Alex Gustafsson beat John Jones when John Jones was unbeatable. I personally do as well. I thought that fight went to John Jones. Dominic Reyes's name. Look, having said all that, I still think the answer is no, because Islam Makhachev, unlike Habib, and look, Habib was just a flawless fighter in many ways, and certainly in that fight with Conor McGregor, he stood and banged with Conor and actually knocked him down in the second round, I think it was. But I think Islam's striking is like freaking phenomenal. Like, it's so good. Look what he did to Volk. Look what he's done to other guys he's fought. Look what he did to Jack Della Maddalena. He beat him up on the feet and then took him down, right? So That is the issue. Like, I think Machado is going to have a size and reach advantage here. Like, Machado's a pretty long welterweight, but you just can't stop Makhachev's ground. You can't do it. It's like Khamzat Chimaev, right? Like, and look, maybe for inspiration, maybe Machado should be watching how Strickland beat Hamza. He stayed busy on the ground. He never stopped moving. He tired out Hamza. And then Hamza's wrestling became less and less effective. And we saw in the first Volkanovski-Makhachev fight, it was the cardio of Alex in rounds 4 and round 5 that had some people believing he came over the top of Makhachev in that fight. I don't think he won that fight, but some people do. And so if you can make Makhachev work, then sure. Mm-hmm. But does Gary have the Volkanovski gas tank to be strong in rounds 4 and 5? I don't know. I'm trying to think, what does this fight look like?
7: Well, even more pertinently, does he have the Volkanovski ability to actually get back to his feet?
8: Correct.
7: And I don't think he does. And I think, you know, if he can't get up sort of 9 times out of

0: a 10. He's in trouble there. I think he'll probably be able to, in the early stages of the fight, I think this one might go a little bit longer than we're used to seeing from Islam. And as you say, Gary, like, he's a tough out, man. He's a tough guy to beat. Like, he makes you, he kind of nullifies your strengths. He mm-hmm. exposes your weaknesses. He's smart. He's huge, even at welterweight, in comparison to an undersized guy who you might say in Islam. Super unorthodox. But one aspect in this sort of analysis that we've kind of overlooked, I think, in giving him this opportunity and this kind of puncher's chance, if you will, is that he doesn't really have that one-touch power, which I think is what you need at this stage to expose a guy like Islam.
1: Which Dustin Poirier had and couldn't get the job done. Charles Oliveira. Poirier.
0: This is what we said about JDM, Brad. Yeah, and Charles, it's the same thing.
1: Charles Oliveira probably has that one-punch power as well and couldn't get the job done against Makhachev. And look, I think, like, Dustin Poirier is probably a more well-rounded mixed martial artist than Ian Machado Gary. Poirier got skilled.
0: Yeah.
1: And the one comment that stuck with me from that fight is at the end of the first round, Dustin walked back to his team. He sat down and his coach said, "How are you feeling?" He goes, "He's way stronger than I thought."
0: Yeah, right.
1: You know, and so, and, yeah. and you know, like that was the realization.

0: and goes, he's much stronger than I thought.
1: The Dagestani strength is a thing. Yes. You know? And, you know, Gary, fantastic takedown defense. We've seen him do pretty well against a guy like Shavkat. He'll probably take a lot of confidence from that fight. But one thing that Shavkat doesn't do that Islam does so beautifully is chain takedowns together. Yes. And mix in the sambo in amongst that as well, which is pretty hard to prepare for, I feel. It's tough to find someone to replicate that, someone who has that ability to go to option A, option B, option C, and all of a sudden you're 4-3, and then on the fourth option, bang, you're on your back, right? Yeah. And he's just a marauder on the mat, and he's so top-heavy. And I just don't think, he's just too tough to prepare for. He's different gravy, and I feel like Islam's going to get a finish here.
0: So for me, it's about Gary finding his moment, right? Mm-hmm. So Volkanovski had a moment in the fifth round to put away Makhachev. He didn't quite have enough in the tank, right? Like, he had a moment. If Gary gets a moment in that fight where he slightly rocks Makhachev or he puts him on the back foot, he's got to capitalize on it. He's got to remove confidence from, like, if this is a video game and you have a confidence meter, Makhachev's confidence meter is going to be like his A-plus ability, right? Because the dude believes he's better than anyone else in the world. Look at what Justin Gaethje slowly did to Ila Topuria's confidence meter. He drained it. Mm-hmm. I watched that fight a couple of nights ago because I watched it on my phone when it first, and I just wanted to see it again. And Topuria fought a really good fight. It's just that Gaethje bloodied him up in the first round and slowly was taking away. And this is what you have to do to these guys who have the self-confidence.
1: We're going to go back to this, Brad.
0: He just has to find his moments and he has to win little battles. And if he can't win those battles, he ain't winning the fight. And I just haven't seen enough bad stuff out of Makhachev to believe that we'll see any bad stuff from him this time. He's arguably the most flawless fighter in MMA since GSP, who was a flawless MMA fighter when he strung his whole game together.
1: Yeah.
0: Makhachev probably doesn't quite have the striking ability that GSP had, but he's not too far off.
1: Yeah, that's what I think. I mean, obviously Gary has the edge here in the striking, but I don't think Islam is that far off either.
0: I mean, people said that about Conor and Khabib.
1: Well, he does have that sort of rangy kickboxing style where he's going to try to strike from range as well. So is that going to make it more difficult for Gary to find his own range and to be able to tag him up as much as he's going to need to wear him out? Another thing
0: Do
1: with Gary...
0: Do you think Gary needs to go for broke?
1: Absolutely.
0: Just come out...
1: He can't let it go to a

0: I could not believe how physically great I felt. If I knew I could feel like that in the cage, I never would have fought a lightweight, essentially.
1: Yeah.
0: Like, he's going to have a gas tank for days as well. So, you know, that's a bit of a wash for Mercado. He's going to come out here and he's going to talk a great game at these pre-fight press conferences, and he's going to have people believing.
1: Yeah.
0: And fair enough. And we might see that line swing a little bit off the back of that.
1: Yeah.
0: But, you know, I implore you to start.

0: I mean, you know, we've already been talking about Islam and that goat conversation. He's right up there. And he may well have usurped his master, Mr. Khabib.
1: Oh, well, he's won titles in two different weight classes. I think he's usurped Khabib already, personally.
0: Yeah, no,
1: well, if you look at Khabib, like, he beat Gaethje and he beat McGregor.
0: Yeah.
1: I think, and those were the two biggest wins of his career, right? Like, I can't remember if he beat Dustin Poirier or not. I don't know if those guys ever fought. It escapes my memory. But I think Makhachev's two wins against Volkanovski, he's beaten Charles Oliveira. Like, he's already
0: his CV's
1: there.
0: Way
1: he's beaten Dustin Poirier.
0: His CV's
1: he's,
0: way better.
1: I think he's already better than Khabib was. And I think Khabib's come out and said that as well.
0: Yeah, that
1: he's been usurped by him. Look, for me, it's going to be hard for anyone to ever top GSP, who went on that 11-year streak without a loss after the Matt Serra defeat, where he dominated everyone that he fought. And he went through a murderer's row of welterweights. But he's right in the conversation.
0: We love a goat convo. Hey, just quickly, Brad,
1: Mackenzie Dern
0: and Jillian Robertson. Little bit disappointed we couldn't make that Dern versus Weili Zhang fight happen. It was scrapped a couple of times. I think it was meant to be on the White House card originally.
1: Yes.
0: We've ended up here with Jillian Robertson. You know, I do not think that Jillian Robertson is better than Jan Jadoba, who Dern made pretty light work of in her last fight.
1: Well, she comfortably beat her.
0: What do you think, Brad?
1: Well, the thing for me here, mate, is that to beat Mackenzie Dern, you've got to be a striker, right? Like Amanda Lemos, Jessica Andrade beat the crap out of Mackenzie Dern on the feet. And even then, she still had moments in both of those fights where she came on. So Gillian Anderson's talked a really good game. I saw the promo on the weekend where she said, Mackenzie's never grappled anyone that's as good as me. I'm like, bro, she has. So she's like one of the greatest grapplers in the history of jiu-jitsu. Mm. So I bet she has faced grapplers that are as good as you. And look, I get it. Gillian Robertson believes her top game is where she wins this fight. But if you play that game with Mackenzie, you run the risk of sweeps.
0: You're in her world.
1: You are. And so, like, I just think you have to be an elite level striker. Now, that doesn't mean that Gillian Robertson can't get the job done. It does not mean that. But I think Mackenzie probably tops her in the striking game just, and it's two pretty inept strikers, if I'm being completely honest with you. But I think Mackenzie beats her in that department. And I think Mackenzie beats her on the ground game too. So for me, Mackenzie Dern wins unless he makes a mistake. Jillian Robertson's measure of work though, she was 10 and 7 in the UFC in 2022, right? 10 and 7. Cut City was approaching. She has won 6, 7 of 8 in her last 8 fights. Her only loss coming to Tabitha Ricci, and she's beaten Amanda Lemos and Marina Rodriguez in her last 2 fights. So look, she's done a very, very good job. I just, and you know, she's talking about the Lemos fight as her measuring stick. She said, I did to Amanda Lemos what Dern couldn't do, but I think Dern fought a much better Amanda Lemos. And we saw Amanda Lemos on the weekend. She looked freaking terrible. So, like, I think that Mackenzie gets the job done pretty comfortably.
0: Yeah, 10 months since she won the title, Brad. Not ideal when you're trying to build some momentum for a struggling division, is it?
1: And look, she's marketable. She's good looking. The UFC really like her. So I think if you're the UFC, you're praying to God that she gets her hand raised at the back end.
0: Well, she's won her last 4 fights, but she's actually only won 4 of her last, of her last 8. To be fair, she seems to have made some dramatic improvements there. Heading to another break on the Fight Club, on the other side of this one, let's have a look at some of the fight announcements for UFC 331 in Los Angeles.
1: Whoop, whoop.
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8: 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Now, Brad, finally, better late than never, Los Angeles finally has a full fight card. And I would say it's pretty damn impressive, headlined by what I would also say is one of my most anticipated fights of the year in the Joshua Van versus Alexander Pantoja rematch. Co-main event there with Armin Sarukian against Mauricio Huffy. Plenty of other juicy little fights here, including Gable Stevenson back on a main card. Bit of Patricio Pitbull, bit of Moicano.
9: Rebelis Despoña.
8: I mean, this is a solid A card for me, Brad.
9: Oh, it's a deep. The prelims are arguably a fight night card, footy. Mm. So this is back in the days, the halcyon pre-COVID days. For the UFC. Love this main event, footy. Love it. Joshua Van, Alex Pantoja. I think Joshua Van has certainly passed that conversation of fluke win after his title defense first time out, where he looked magnificent. This fight is so much fun for me. Pantoja will be motivated, but I think he's going to fight a much more confident Joshua Van than he fought in the first fight. We know Van got the job done because of an injury really early on in that fight, but I think the Joshua Van that's going to fight him at UFC 331 is going to be a better version. And I don't know if Pantoja is better than he was. You know what I mean? Like, you're coming off an injury. Pantoja, you know what you're going to get. So, look, I love what Joshua Van's done. I think he has the potential to be a star in the UFC if he wins this fight. He can basically call a shot in terms of the ruler of the division. So what a fight this is, and probably sets up a third fight as well, potentially down the line.
8: Yeah, absolutely. Yeah, he looked incredible there against Tatsuro Taito. Another one of the fights of the year, I would say.
9: Do you know what makes me laugh, footy?
8: What's that?
9: Is I look at the co-main event and I see Armin Sarukian in this fight. By all accounts, Daniel Cormier revealing on his podcast was to be Sarukian versus Charles Oliveira for the BMF title.

0: But that fight has been taken off. As I mentioned earlier, Oliveira's teammate passed away last week. So he's taken some time off. So Maurizio Hufi has stepped in to fight Sarukian. I find this hilarious because, look, we know that Sarukian's probably the out and out number one contender for the lightweight title. He's been that for probably 2 years. But Maurizio Hufi is a guy that I think the UFC have invested a lot of time in, and I think they see him as a potential superstar. And they're hoping that he ends this. Like, if Sarukian loses one more fight, he goes to the bottom of the line, footy.
1: They know what they're doing here, don't they?
0: And, like, they're like, you know, so if I'm Sarukian, I'm like, okay, UFC, this fight is going to be 15 minutes of total grapple control by Armin Sarukian, because that's how he gets the job done. I think it's a fun fight. I think Hufi offers some sort of the speed and the power and the movement to really cause Sarukian issues. We saw that Charles Oliveira at times caused Sarukian some trouble on the feet, so I kind of think this is a similar type of matchup. I think it's a fun fight. I think it's a fight for Sarukian where he'll be undeniable if he wins this bout that he has to 100% be fighting for a title the next time he fights.
1: Yep. Hufi's going to ask some questions. I expect Armin to have the answer to most of those.
0: Fun fight.
1: It is a fun fight.
0: Moicano Ortega, fun fight.
1: Also a fun fight.
0: I think they fought back in 2017 or 2018 or something. It's been a while.
1: I'm concerned about Ortega at this stage.
0: He's moving up to lightweight. Both of these guys are former featherweights. Moicano is a guy who beats everyone that isn't elite. He's such a hard out. He's had a really, real good resurgence in the last sort of 3 or 4 years. Certainly post-COVID, he's been one of the most active fighters in the UFC. He's got a great record in his last 7 fights as well. I think Makhachev
1: bit of a stumble, but he's fighting some good fighters. Yeah. He came back against Chris Duncan last time out with the face crank and put him away, kind of, you know, stifling some
0: he's
1: of
0: so
1: these
0: much
1: young
0: fun.
1: Guns. Really fun fighter there.
0: And Gabe Stevenson against Sean Sharaf.
1: Do you feel like this is a reasonable level of...
0: It's a step up.
1: Competition
0: it's
1: here
0: a,
1: for
0: It's a step up from...
1: Gabe?
0: I think Sharaf's fought in the UFC at least once.
1: Gable.
0: So, I think it's a step up in quality. The guy he fought last time really wasn't much...
1: I would have liked
0: job.
1: A slightly bigger step, Brad. But I see what the UFC is doing here.
0: He's had four MMA fights, bro.
1: I see what the UFC are doing.
0: Like, he's not Brock Lesnar, right? Yeah. Like, so, you know, Brock fought for a title in his third freaking MMA fight. So, look, I think with Gabe Stevenson, they see what they have. They're taking their time. There's no rush, man. There's no rush when you've got Cyril Gane as the champ. You've got potential matchups there for Cyril Gane with Tom Aspinall if he returns, a rematch with Alex Bejeda. So there's no rush here to move Gabe
1: right.
0: Stevenson through the ranks.
1: Be patient, Steve.
0: But what I will say is I wouldn't be surprised if Rabelis de España beats Tai Tuivasa and Gabe Stevenson beats Sean Sharaf if that is Stevenson's next fight.
1: Marlon Vera on there as well. Desperately needs a win. He must be on the verge of Cut City. I also like, Pitbull versus Duho Choi, also a fun fight. Duho Choi also always brings it. And Alonzo Menafield, I feel like he's being fed to the wolves here a little bit with Ivo Baranescu, who's just been running riot through this division over the last couple of years. So
0: and Menafield's a good name to put on his win list.
1: Tai Tuivasa.
0: Yeah.
1: Do we foresee another Tai Tuivasa fight if he goes down in a heap in this one?
0: And look, I think one comfort
1: I think
0: for
1: he's
0: Tai,
1: challenging the UFC to cut him at this
0: one
1: stage.
0: Comfort for Tai is De España is not a grappler. So he will look to have a bit of fun on the feet.
1: He might have some kind of UFC record here if he loses 8 straight.
0: I think it's Tony Ferguson has the record at 7.
1: He has it at 7. There we go. So he could enter an unwanted chapter of UFC folklore there.
0: But, hey, look, maybe De España just decides I'm going to grapple this dude because he has no grappling. Mm-hmm. I don't know what De España's grapple game like. The guy's like a karate fighter, so, he's going to bring boxing and striking. So that to me, smells that it's going to be a striking matchup.
1: Ty's got that power.
0: Yeah, neither do I. So, and you're right about Marlon Vera, a guy who was right up there. And also Edmund Shahbazyan, who, man, I remember footy when Shahbazyan came into MMA. Very impressive in his first 3 or 4 fights. He was fighting under the Ronda Rousey banner with her team out there in California.
1: The
0: and everyone's like,
1: the Armenian crew.
0: This guy is a future world champ. And it just has not worked for the man. But he's having a little bit of a late resurgence. I think he's won 3 of his last 4 fights. So, look, who knows? Maybe he can get back in the mix. Bruno Fajeda has had a couple of UFC fights as well. A bit of a heavy hitter.
1: Casey O'Neill there on the card.
0: Yeah, it's stacked footy. It's a great card. It is appointment watching. Might be going to full time for that one.
1: Oh, and it's not too far away, I believe.
0: No, just around the corner.
1: I'm going to just put it together. September 19.
0: Yeah, so we're a month away.
1: We're straight into it. Right. Let's head into one final break here on the Fight Club, and we'll

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0: Back on the Fight Club Podcast, Bradley Lewis, Stephen Foote. Just quickly, on the local scene, one of our own, Viet An Do, back in action this weekend and won championship. Mm-hmm. Three fights undefeated. The flyweight there from Auckland MMA, shout out to Hamish Robertson and the crew there. Three from three, all finishes. I think this is his first bout since he actually inked his full-time multiple fight contract deal with the promotion after getting the call-ups through their Warrior Series, fighting a Brazilian prospect who sounds pretty dangerous, 20 years old, 6-0, making his one championship debut. I believe you can catch One Championship on TVNZ these days. So if you're game for staying up, tune into that one via Under.

0: he's been looking electric lately, so let's hope he can do it again this weekend. Right, Brad, to close, let's take a look at what Betcha has to offer this weekend if you are looking to put something together for UFC 30 to spice right up your Sunday afternoon. What have you got for us?
1: Right in front of my face, if you get on there now, Islam Makhachev to win by TKO, KO or submission has been boosted to $3. That is humongous odds for Islam. When you consider that he's paying $1.30 to win the fight, Ian Garry's at $3.60. That $3 is money. Will he win by decision? Possibly. But look, I think he can definitely win this fight at any point by any of those methods. So I really like that. I think there's huge value in there. Looking down the card in terms of the head-to-head market, look, I haven't seen Edson Barboza for a long time. I know that Edson Barboza 10 years ago wouldn't be paying $5 against a fellow striker, but he's paying $5 to be Esteban Rybovich, thank you for saving me, who is only 1-2 in his last three. So is there value in Edson? If you've got it, look, if you've got $5, it's worth a little punt. Yeah. $5, I don't hate it.
0: Yeah.
1: But yeah, it looks like a very favorite heavy card. Mackenzie Dern's paying $1.45. I reckon she'd be a nice little multi alongside Makhachev, and then you could maybe add in like a Joel Alvarez or something like that
0: If you're going to go Rybovich, you definitely go KO'd, right?
1: Yeah.
0: Like Barboza, his chin's pretty short at this stage. It's impressive that he's still looking out there, but he's still looking ripped as ever, I'm sure. Jalen Turner, they're on the undercard. I mean, if you believe in Neil Magny can do Neil Magny things, and he can potentially beat a guy like Ramiz Brahimaj.
1: And he's got
0: $2.05.
1: He's got a history of doing Neil Magny things, doesn't he? So
0: that's yeah.
1: As far as head to heads go, that's probably where I'm at with that footy. You can obviously go to Betcha and check out all of the other markets that they have. At the moment, it looks like just head to head is where they're at. Although there are a couple of fights here. So if I look at let's delve into this a little bit. We've got about a minute's time to kill, so I just want to have a look at the markets for Makhachev. So I want to look at total strikes if I could, or round betting. Here we go. So Islam Makhachev to win in round three, and I like this bet, is $11.
0: The round bet has always seemed so ballsy to me.
1: It does, but I like that. So Islam to win in round three is paying $11. Another bet that I really like for Makhachev is round five. Has to win in round five, can't go to a decision, $19. So just think about the pressure that he's going to put on and all that sort of stuff. So yeah, I like that. Ian Machado Garry, if you're going to have a punt to win in round one with like some sort of flash strike, $26. So if you're looking for a bit of fun, chuck $10 on Machado to win in round one. That's $26. I don't hate that. And then you could cover that bet with, say, a $5 bet on Makhachev to win head-to-head. So that might be a good option for you.
0: Always a pleasure, my friend. We'll be back next week with another Combat Sports Smorgasbord. Ka kite. Oh, Brad, you've got one more thing to say?
1: Ka kite.
0: I was wondering if you're going to take that. Let's do a double ka kite. Ka kite ano.

0: Australia's next test challenge is almost here, and with the Black Caps set to face them in a blockbuster series this summer, it's the perfect chance to see what New Zealand will be up against. Australia take on Bangladesh in the opening test, with plenty on the line as they continue to fine-tune ahead of a huge home summer. Australia against Bangladesh. First ball at 12:30. 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
16: Hello, folks, and welcome back to the Advantage Line, TAB's Rugby League Betting Podcast. My name is Carl Tiley, joined in studio by my good mate Paul Moate. He is back.
17: Bull of Anaka, punters. Loving your work.
16: Loving your work. Good to see you back, mate.
17: Yep, cheers.
16: How you feeling?
17: No, okay.
16: What has it been, four weeks since you've done a podcast?
17: Jeez. Great. You know, I get 1 week off a year and I've just taken it. That's it.
18: You know, I'm going to introduce you, Carl. I'm going to jump in anyway. From Orange, well done. Cheers, yay. There was an NRL CEO who took a week off. I believe he's now trying to run the South Island Orcas, who took a week off and never came back. Took a week off during footy season, went to the Tour de France and was never seen again. So be careful.
16: That's Teddy, folks.
17: Sure is.
16: Good to see you, mate. Thanks.
18: Good to be here. Good to introduce myself. Probably the nicest introduction I've copped all year. So,
16: you've thrown me there. I was going to give you a real nice one. You don't know. We'll never know. We will never know.
17: I think I already knew.
18: I've got a fair idea. I'll have to play the odds, Carl. I'm pretty confident I know that one.
16: I was going to say, before Teddy rudely jumped in. A lot's happened since you've been gone, Paul.
17: Yeah.
16: We've got some flash new kit here.
17: Yeah, I do like that. Look
16: new
17: at
16: microphones
17: this.
16: And yeah. Swingy arm thingy.
17: Yeah, yeah.
16: Talk out here. Now I can talk in here.
17: Look at that.
16: It's amazing.
17: Hello.
16: Huge. I don't really know what's going with that. But anyway.
17: What about the other fella?
16: Surly.
17: Yeah.
16: 2 weeks in a row. This is big from you.
10: Wow. Huge. Huge from me. Warriors won, so I thought I'd better tap back in, you know.
16: Well, welcome.
17: You're probably going to have to be here a whole lot of weeks in if that's the case.
10: Exactly. Yeah, I'll be here right until after the grand final, and then once the Kiwis gone on a roll and pumped the Aussies, the overpaid Aussies who have done some dodgy deal with Australian Rugby Union, Rugby League and the RLPA to earn 50 times the money of every other team but still just choke and get pumped on home soil. So, yeah, I'll be here until November.
16: Hey, see how that's rubbing?
17: Oh, is that what it's doing?
16: That's what that noise is.
17: Oh, I'll tell you. I'll do it on that side.
16: Yeah, thanks, mate.
17: Yeah. Well, first time working with the arm.
16: All these.
18: I doubt that very much.
16: See how it's rubbing on there, too?
17: Oh, gee, crikey.
16: Just.
17: Yeah, all right.
16: Contain the movement.
17: Yeah,
16: fella.
17: Okay.
16: It's
17: just.
18: Clip number one right there.
16: See, some things never change. A lot of things change. What's the saying? Some things.
18: The more things change, the more they stay the same.
16: That's the one.
17: What you get is what you see.
16: I wish that was the case.
17: One of the great anthems. Come on.
16: Firstly, Teddy, I owe you an apology before we get the show
17: what?
16: Underway.
18: Excellent. I don't know what
16: I thought long and hard about this. A couple of weeks ago, I gave it the early crow. I doubled down, in fact, probably even tripled down on that early crow. I need to apologise because I was almost on the end of one myself on Friday night during the Warriors game. I didn't like it, and I know how you feel now, so I apologise.
18: Well, being the gracious person, I accept your apology, and we will move on and endeavour to forge a strong relationship going forward, because early crow is one of the great sins in gambling. It's a horrible thing to cop. Because you're always copying it when you're down, and then when things go wrong, you've got someone to really zone in on, so no good. So glad it worked out for you in the end, Carl. I'm not sure what you copped, but glad it's...
16: So we're watching the game. We're at Mount Smart, and I was sitting with these guys who were all up and about the game, and then Nathan Cleary scored a try. Okay. 30 seconds, what felt like 30 seconds later, they scored again. And I thought, oh, no, I've seen this book before, this before. And then they come down the wing again, and they're tearing us to shreds. And the guys I'm with were like, nah, mate, we're fine. You know, there's 9 minutes to go. Can't lose from here. I mean,
17: damn.
16: I had to remove myself, and I went and sat by myself for the last 12 minutes to watch the game, and I didn't return until the final whistle was blown. So.
18: One way to deal with it. The other way to deal with it would be spend 3 weeks on the chat just hammering home your point until you receive an apology.
16: Well, I've apologised now. So.
18: Yeah, so we've moved on. How exciting.
16: We're good.
18: That might be the first apology I've ever copped, actually. So.
16: You're welcome. You're welcome.
17: It does not surprise me.
16: Surly, keen to hear from you just quickly on Friday. I'm sure we'll get into it in a little bit more detail across the pod, but how good was Friday?
10: I actually have a clip that I could play you. It's PG. And this is me before the Panthers took the lead. Before the Panthers went on their run. Hang on. We're going to win the comp. We're going to win the comp. Premiers, baby. That is the feeling I was having in the stands at that exact point in time. That Friday night was a top three Mount Smart night for me, and it's probably top two, to be honest, up there with the homecoming game. And then, of course, the day we beat the Knights in that finals game, SJ got the standing O. That was just emotional scenes. But what we witnessed on Friday, Indigenous round the haka, the performance for 70 of the 80 minutes, it was just outstanding. The halftime show, everything. It's so much more than a footy game over here at the moment, right? It's a true entertainment package. And when Mount Smart is packed, humming like that, and the lads are performing, it's just unreal to be there. And Yeah, I was so fizzed up for the rest of the weekend. I'm still riding the high now. I've watched the game four times, and every time you watch it back, you just find other little things that just fire you up even more. So we're the real deal. It's great to hear all those Aussie experts over the ditch talking about it too. Even James Graham said something nice about the Warriors. I almost fell off my chair.
16: What is our Aussie?
18: My one take from that was, did we not just talk about the early crow? Now you're playing a crib of going the early crow? Wow, you just cursed the Warriors Premiership.
17: Oh, stop it.
16: No, nice try, Chitty, mate. Yeah, it's fine. It's apologise, it's fine. What did you take quickly, Ted?
18: My number one take was probably the take that most people who aren't as emotionally invested as Surly is that Luke Metcalf gives the Warriors a much, much better chance of winning a premiership than Tomorrow Martin, as well as he's played. It was outstanding to see Luke Metcalf back. And in those opportunities, you can kind of go one of two ways. You can kind of be a bit tentative, maybe a little bit sulky about how you've been treated. None of that. Just got straight into it, rode the hype, leading the game. I'm not, I certainly don't have the emotional investment that you three have in the Warriors. But that start to the game, from the Harker and the and all that beforehand, and the first 10 minutes was unreal. I will state on this podcast, I'm no Dallin Martinez Lesnick fan, but seeing the hair go flying back off his first kick return, massive, loved it. Absolutely loved that game.
16: Well, don't
18: win the premiership, but I absolutely loved the game.
16: Wow, okay. You just undid all the good news.
17: Yeah.
10: Who is this guy?
16: No Aussie expert.
18: I've got to get my stuff out early. I'm immediately after this. I'm on this Warriors Life podcast. So I've got to be. I've got to hone some of my anti Warriors chat.
10: If we do win the premiership, I think we can thank Teddy, actually, because speaking to Dallin after the game, he said the Bulldogs' loss was the turning point that they needed for their season. So thank you to Teddy and the Doggies if we do go all the way.
17: Yep.
18: Well, the one thing out of that is that the Doggies definitely won't win the premiership. They are dreadful. We'll get to that at some point. But, Dallin did nothing for the Bulldogs, so I'll be surprised if the Bulldogs do anything for Dallin.
17: He just can't stop.
16: Must be so hard living with you, honestly.
18: There's
16: lovely wife,
18: honestly. There's no one who's got it harder to live with me than me.
16: Do you have anything to say on the game?
17: Mate, I was watching the game at the Dinnerel Golf and Racket Club with a whole heap of Warriors supporters. There was one Penrith guy at the table in front of us. I certainly let him know exactly where he should be after the game. There was a couple from Wainui and Mata. Everyone was celebrating after. They were super. First of all, defensively, the Waz were impressed with what Penrith didn't score until, what, the 67th minute? They held them scoreless for 67 minutes. That was sensational. Then you add in the fact, I agree with Teddy, Metcalf adds that X factor. And I think if they want to be any chance, and this is no slight on Tamari Martin, he's done a wonderful job for the Waz this season. But once you get to the playoffs, you need to go up that a couple of rungs, and Metcalf is the player that can do that for the Warriors. So the balance is there right now. I thought James Fisher-Harris, his cover tackle, was an embodiment of just how the Warriors have gone this season. That was effort. And from a leader as well. So just really, really happy. And I had a few Fiji bitters on the way as well. So it was a great night.
18: The other thing we haven't talked about with Metcalf as well is that it solved another problem, is that goalkeeping problem at the Warriors.
17: Yep.
18: For a long time. It was nice to see 4 turning to 6 often than not.
17: And the kicking in general.
16: The long kicking game.
17: Yep. Yeah.
16: Haven't even mentioned Lekker. Holy.
17: I think he's got that centre spot locked up.
18: He played so well. I'm still not even sure he's a centre. Like, you know, like he probably is better
16: centre
18: back, but that was
16: some
18: unbelievable game.
16: Yeah, it was good stuff. Good stuff. Let's keep this thing moving. I'm sure
17: we're running out of time.
16: I'm sure we will come back to that game. Someone will come back to that game at some point. Betting recap.
17: Yes. Yep. Okay.
12: I had to do your job for you last week, and I feel like I did a pretty good job. Had it all ready to go. I knew it was coming.
17: Yeah.
12: I was ready.
18: Okay. I'm not sure that's the job, Carl. I think the job is to look flustered and be unprepared that it's about to start every time.
17: Okay, before we get to the betting recap, I went back and I had to listen to last week's podcast just so I could get a feel of the flow and what happened. And when we got to the betting segment, I, of course, had sent my bets through to Carl.
12: Mm.
17: Carl goes, okay.
12: He's written quote words down here. Hang on.
17: I've got Paul's bets. And then Carl has a look at them and he says, oh, God, I wish I had have read them beforehand. Mm. Okay. That's what he said. Then he goes, best bet, Warriors to win. Blake straight away chirps in. Oh, no. Carl comes back. That's concerning.
18: Rather than a transcript of last week's podcast, maybe you could just direct people to go and listen to last week's podcast.
12: I was just thinking, you'd make, you know, like audiobook reader guys?
17: Yeah.
12: Incredible voice. Well done.
17: And then goes through the other bit, gets to the anything bit. Carl goes, anything bit. Oh, God. AJ to score a hat trick.
12: Do you know, but you know why I was saying all that? Because I had the same sort of bets. We were vibing, Paul, and I was scared.
17: Oh, rightio.
12: I'll apologise again.
17: Last week, Blake, best bet, Waz to win. Tick. Try scorer, Greg Marzieu, no good. Same game multi. AJ to score two or more tries. Under 50 and a half. Bunnies 13 or more, no good. Anything bet? Dragons to lead at half time, Sharks to win. That was paying $6.40, no good. Blake lost $32.50 last week. He is up $178.75 for the season. Surly.
10: Just don't bother, mate. Just tell me the total. What am I down? 900?
17: Swinging for the fences. Best bet, AJ, Mulitalo, Asako, all to score tries.
10: Ronaldo, gone from my life.
17: Try scorer, Drinkwater, first, second, or third.
10: Gone from my life.
17: Same game, multi. AJ to score a try. Bunnies to win. Talis Duncan to score a try.
10: Gone from my life.
17: Anything bet. Who was it? Manumoa Lealua? Yeah. Ulukuatu? Both to score tries? No good. Minus 150 for the week. Minus $813.75 for the season.
10: That's positive. I've got 76 more, or 86 more dollars than I thought.
12: I just realised when I said you're back 2 weeks in a row, you actually weren't here last week, were you? Because we pumped your tyres up last week, Surly, after a big winning week, and it's tough to see you come back to that.
10: Just you wait.
17: Now, best bet, AJ, first, second, or third try scorer at $3. Tick. Try scorer, Lika Halasima. No good. Did everything else, though. Same game multi. Finns to win. Cobbo to score a try. Herbie to score a try. $4.18. Tick. Anything bet. Oh, this is great.
12: This is sick.
17: Knights to win by 1-5. They win by 6. Oh, gee. Carl, he was up $104.50 for the week. And he is now up $9 for the season.
12: Here he comes. Here he comes.
17: Teddy Chautauqua. Cowboys minus -3.5. $1.90 tick. Cody Walker to score a try.
18: This was a travesty. This was an absolute travesty. when has the wall ever been a reason to disallow a try? That was an absolute disgrace.
17: Same game multi, Kola and Olakuatu both to score tries. And anything bet, Sharks to score 41 or more points. No good. Teddy was down $55 for the week, and Teddy is down $265.75.
18: I reckon I hit my best bet like 4 weeks in a row, and I keep going backwards. This is not good.
17: No, you missed the week before. Me, best bet, Warriors, head-to-head, bang. Try scorer, Burns, first, second or third try. No good. Same game multi, Sammy, Kinney and Lukey, all to score tries. Kinney let me down. Anything bet, AJ to score a hat-trick, $8. I was up $167.50 for the week, and I'm up $65.75 for the season.
12: Well done. AJ to get a hat trick. That's a good.
17: Did it in the first half, too.
12: It's a great bet.
14: Great bet.
12: All right.
18: I'll give you nothing.
17: Well, that makes me feel even
18: I knew better. I knew it would. That'll give you some tingles on the inside.
12: Little bit of movement. You and I have switched places again. Mm-hmm. You're into second, I'm down to third. All right. Good stuff.
17: Is there a wooden spoon battle going on? Is there enough time left?
12: Oh, there's so much time. Okay. So much time.
17: All righty.
12: You just need to find a winner.
14: I need to find first try scorers, and that's where I'm going.
17: Okay. Oh, no.
12: I like this. Draw a line in the sand.
14: Look, I'm either going to be negative 2,000 or I'm going to be up 2,000. Here we go.
12: I think it might be more than 2,000, but you're not far away, you know. Anyway. Okay, let's go. I've got a little game, fellas. Like all games, I'm a little bit tentative around this. It might work, it might not. Beauty of a podcast is we can cut it. We probably won't, but we could.
18: I'll tell you what, I don't know what the game is, but I'll tell you where the weak point will be, where it's most likely to fail. It's initials of Paul, PM.
17: Initials of Paul.
12: Okay, so we're going to do how many, we'll do three rounds of this. How many enter position here, let's say halfbacks, can we name? In 60 seconds, we're going to go around the room.
18: Current halfbacks or all-time halfbacks?
12: Or whatever. Let's go whatever, all-time. It's a speed round. We'll go around to see how many we can get.
14: All right? As a team?
12: As a team. So we'll go Surly, Teddy, me, Paul. Surly, Teddy, me, Paul. And just keep going. 60 seconds. I'm going to guess that at about 5 seconds, we're going to have a little pause to think, figure something out.
17: Wait a minute, that sounds...
14: So just sevens, Paulie. Literally just go up and down the ladder and name each one and we will get to 17 and then we can go from there.
12: I could be the weak link here. I'm already gone blank. This is my game and I've already gone blank.
14: For halfbacks?
18: Is it halfbacks? Are we doing halfbacks or is that just an example?
12: Halfbacks is the first one. And then I'll tell you next one what our next one is. So I'm just going to set a timer.
14: Go on, Teddy. You got the right idea like me. Get the ladder up and we'll just go through each one, mate.
18: That's what I'm doing.
14: But it's one at a time, right? Like round the room. So Paulie, me, or whatever it is. The order.
12: Surly, Teddy, Carl, Paul.
14: Okay.
12: All right.
17: So you guys have already said three before I get to go.
14: If we do it properly, Paulie, your first can be Nicho Hynes and we'll go from there.
12: Hey, shut it. Shut it. You're ruining the game already.
14: We're teammates.
12: Well, we are and we aren't.
17: Okay. So we're the West Tigers.
12: All right. 60 seconds starts. Okay. Now.
14: Nathan Cleary.
18: Sean Johnson.
12: Sam Walker.
17: Nicho Hynes.
14: Isaiah Katoa.
18: Andrew Johnson.
12: Jerome Hughes.
17: Stacey Jones.
14: Sandon Smith.
18: Ashton Wood.
12: Oh, no. Oh, no. I can't think of anything.
14: What?
12: Adam Dewey.
17: Clayton Friend.
14: Who did he say?
17: Clayton Friend.
14: Tom Dearden.
18: Ricky Stewart.
12: Chad Townsend.
17: DCE.
14: Chad Townsend. Lockie Galvin.
18: Craig Fulham.
12: Why has it come back to me so fast? Peter Wallace.
17: Peter Sterling.
14: Jamal Fogarty.
18: Brent Sherwin.

0: Noddy.
1: Tanner Boyd.
2: Jerome Hughes.
0: Already said him. And it's a minute anyway.
2: Ethan Sanders.
0: I forgot to look at the clock.
3: Oh, my God.
0: And I wasn't noting down how many we got either.
4: Well played.
0: Yeah. Oh, this is dumb. This is my own game. All right, should we try another one?
3: What's the point?
4: Maybe look at the clock and make some notes of how we've gone around.
0: Well, I'm the only one doing anything here, okay?
3: Paulie is right next to you. Give him the phone to do the clock.
4: I'll note how many we've got.
1: I've got the clock.
0: Well, I can do the clock now. Teddy, I trust Teddy to note them down.
3: Control freak.
0: Whoa.
3: Paulie told me to say that.
0: If you had something ticking and your life was on the line, would you give it to him?
2: Nah.
0: Yeah. There you go. All right. Let's try this again.
1: Yep.
0: Let's do props. All right.
2: Rugby Union ones, Teddy.
4: What was that, sir?
2: Rugby Union ones for Teddy.
4: Short, random, fat bloke no one knows, number one. Short, random, fat bloke no one knows, number two. Soft cocky, can't play rugby league.
0: Oh. What's the time? I can't read the time there.
3: 23 minutes.
4: Some of the stuff I'm allowed through. Half of the course.
0: No, you can't allow that.
3: 23 minutes, 30. Got it for you there, Matt.
0: I can't even write that second word. That's disgusting.
3: Right, should I kick us off?
0: Hang on, I'm going to get the clock ready. What did I say? Props.
3: Yeah. Oh, God.
1: Same order.
0: Okay. 3, 2, 1, go.
2: Moses Leota.
4: Lindsay Collins.
0: Adam Fanua-Blake.
1: Jackson Ford.
2: Mafahu White.
4: Tom Flegler.
0: Jared Waitea Hargraves.
1: Gavin Hill.
2: Liam Henry.
4: Toby Couchman.
0: Petro Sivanisiva.
1: Shane Webke.
2: Mitch Barnett.
4: Payne Haas.
0: Gosh. Foi moi moi.
1: Stefano Utukumanu.
2: Spencer Lenu.
4: Tino Fasun Wiley.
0: Matt Lodge.
1: Papa Lee.
3: Tom Hazelton. How did these guys come to your head, Matt Lodge?
4: And Carlos.
0: Oh, I can see.
3: It's over a minute.
0: Oh, it's over a minute. Minute, we're done.
4: Twenty-two.
0: That's all right. Good stuff. I'll throw a flag on Surly because he's just got the ladder there and he's just cheating going down the list. The whole point is you got to use your brain, okay?
2: Someone's got to carry the team. Me and Teddy, we're the ones with the ladder and we're doing the good results.
0: Yeah. The integrity of the game's gone out the window. But you say, how did those names come to my list? I was just following you, whatever team you went. I was just going back in the
3: other. Oh, smart.
0: You threw me when you said Mitch Barnett. I'm like, oh, no, I can't. I don't know. Anyway, all right. That one probably won't come back.
1: No.
0: Okay.
4: We've had better.
0: We have. Sorry.
4: I'm looking forward to the end of year best of games segment. Some kind of Olympic games episode.
0: The best of, there might only be one if it's best of.
1: It'll be a short clip.
2: Oh, hang on a minute. For the punting, are we doing like World Cup and stuff all off the same tab?
0: Yeah.
2: Oh, I have panicked way too early.
0: Yeah, that's what I mean.
2: I've got three first try scorers and then a same game multi. I thought there was 4 weeks left. I forgot about finals, World Cup.
0: You've got about 20 minutes to make changes on the fly, if you like.
2: Wow, back to missionary footy, boys. Let's go.
0: Oh,
2: shit.
4: Oh, sorry, that's allowed. That's sweet.
2: Oh, gee.
0: Yeah.
1: This is all over the
5: place.
2: Yeah. My notes go out the window. Look at my workings.
0: Is it on cardboard?
2: Yeah.
0: Do you not own a piece of paper?
5: Oh, he,
0: nah.
4: Or a pen.
5: It looks like, yeah, he's ripped that off a box of Fiji Bitter.
2: I don't own a piece of paper. I'm negative $813, boys. I'm trying to pay this off.
0: Okay, let's get a little bit of structure back.
5: Ooh.
0: Let's go to the good, the bad, the ugly.
5: Wow, I'm
0: the way we've been doing it the last few weeks, Paul, we're just kind of opening the floor, whatever you've got. I say structure is whatever at this point. I'll start.
5: Yep.
0: Few goods from mine.
5: Okay.
0: Warriors Panthers, we've already discussed that. Just good game, incredible performance by the Warriors. The other one, didn't get to see it, but Dolphins Broncos. 180 points in that game. Huge.
4: That wasn't good, though.
0: Why not? If you're a fair weather fan, did you say nighttime football?
4: Touch football.
0: Oh, touch football. If you're a fair weather fan and just decided to flick the game on, you're a fan for life after that.
4: Oh, look, my view is if you're a fair weather fan and you accidentally turn on rugby league at any point, you become a lifelong diehard, so...
0: Yeah. And then Ricky Stewart's blow up in the press conference. I really like that.
4: That was so good. That was the best.
0: I know Corey Parker does not like it or doesn't agree with it, but I thought that was quite funny.
2: Corey.
4: Well, the Corys are sticking together because it was elite. It was so good. Oh, there should be more of it. Oh, I put it in from the cash this week, only on Punter's Staff and about seven other entertaining forums, but in New Zealand, only on
5: the Panthers Lounge.
4: 10 minutes of Ricky Stewart just blowing up. And it's like 2 years out of date, and it's still great. You've got 2 years worth of content now. Whoever did that, get the last 2 years on, because this is just great. This has been going on for 2 decades.
0: Yeah, that's good. Paulie, what do you got?
5: Good for me. Well, similar to you, the Waz, obviously. I thought the almost comeback by the Dogs was good. Down 8-2 at halftime to lead 18-8 and then let it go. It's a bit of good and bad, to be fair.
0: That might be my fault because I think I early crowed them to my friend.
5: Did you?
0: I said, the Dogs are home here. This is real good. And then they lost.
2: Can they not catch a kick? Three tries off kicks and that last one for Kitty try, that was poor Teddy. Look at his face. Look like Teddy catching the conversions at the NRLW Magic Round.
4: You know what? If you put our back three together and me in terms of who's a better catcher, I might be number one.
2: That sounds like a challenge we can make happen.
4: I've got Rinnakama covered for sure. And in fair play, at least I went for it unlike Connor Tracy. a bit more ticker.
0: While you bring that video up, as I saw the comment, someone said, is that bloke wearing a G-banger? That's disgusting.
5: G-banger? Oh, gee.
4: Better find out. Only fans.
0: only Ted.
5: Only fan.
0: Yeah. Jesus. Someone ask her.
5: Go.
4: Well, that was my other one. Connor Tracy trying to catch a ball. Oh, sorry, not trying to catch a ball. That was disgusting. And he should never play first grade again, ever. And I hope he goes away immediately. He needs to be out of Canterbury forever. He would have, I think, with that failed attempt to catch, would have made my all-time most hated Bulldog side. So, well done, Connor Tracy. My goods, I had two goods. Talked about earlier, Metcalf, amazing. Corey Horsburgh, Ricky Shortbar was outstanding. And my bad, Rugby Muppets trying to weasel their way into NRL coaching. I don't know who this bloke Razor is. I thought we would have learned a lesson from Alan Jones. Maybe, like, we don't use rugby union people to try and get involved in rugby league. The sheer arrogance. You coach a bunch of fat, rich blokes to play some Ponzi sport, you're not going to come into rugby league and get a job. Sorry, you're an absolute pretender. I changed from being supportive of the Southern Orcas to wanting to make sure that they never play in the NRL again. I am chips out Japan. Let's not start global round there. Eddie Jones, whoever you are, bugger off. Like, this is global round, not rugby union trying to leech off rugby league round.
2: I think rugby and Aussie is quite different to here. Like, when you say it's a rich man's sport, it's not really a private school thing over here. But hey, I get you.
4: Well, you know what? Like, this, whoever these kind of, and I'm very disappointed. The most person I'm most disappointed in, I'm not even upset, I'm not even angry, I'm just disappointed in Graham Lowe. He used to be the forefront of that fight. The forefront of that fight in New Zealand when the odds were stacked against him, making fun of the sport. And now he's trying to get a union bloke in to coach his rugby league team. Be better, Graham Lowe. Just be better.
0: Silly.
2: My good was obviously the Warriors. Also, just love watching Francis Manu Leleua every week. That guy, literally, I don't know if I've seen someone play 4 or 5 games before and be more fizzed on just watching him. He is just unreal.
4: And you don't love all these gamers, Sterling. You don't like how he won't put the ball down over the line, how he's
2: He needs to get a little bit more greedy. Come on, mate, you just extended till the end of 2028. Your contract's yours now. You don't have to keep your teammates on side. Let's start scoring some tries. But
4: I've never seen a back row with more tries. Just go yourself, son.
2: It's crazy, right? But to think he played rugby, which Teddy won't like, in the midfield, then he was in the halves as a league player, the skill set on the bloke. He partnered Ali Leotawa at Kings in first 15. That would have been one scary midfield to come up against, but I love watching him play. My bad was Corey Horsburgh on the field. I love the spray off it, but that was just dumb. And my ugly is the same as Teddy's, like Scott Robertson. That, to me, throws out all credibility to that bid. How you can be a head coach of a sport you've never played before. I understand that potentially you could be involved in the setup as an assistant or like a director of rugby league and you do the recruitment and things like that, but it just seems insane to me to throw in an ex-All Blacks coach as a coach of a brand new club for 4 years. When you look at the coaches of brand new clubs coming into our game, the Dolphins, it was Wayne Bennett. We've got Willie Peters. We've got Mal Meninga. Like, these are some of the best coaches, right? Mal, you could debate, but he's done a job for Queensland and one of the greatest players to play the game. And then you go Scott Robertson. I think it comes across as a little bit of a PR gimmick, and it's semi-embarrassing.
4: They won't get the franchise now. Well, I still think Christchurch will get a team, and it'll be a South Island team, but I don't think it will be that.
2: Obviously, the Warriors fan in me says, like, I want it for the rivalry, but I don't want it because I don't think we're ready. Like, honestly, I think that team for 5 to 10 years is going to come dead last. When you look at the Pathways programs, the best school in the country is in Christchurch, yes, but it's signed long-term to the Warriors. Like, it's going to be so hard to start from scratch, straight in the NRL. You're competing with PNG, who just got Brian Tottle and have money to burn. It's going to be hard to recruit to Christchurch.
4: It would be madness for them not to put another team in Queensland, if you ask me. I don't think even New Zealand, I don't think kind of commercially and financially set up for a second team. And it's taken 30 years for the Wilds to get to this spot. Like, everyone forgets for the first 20 years, 25 years, how on the tenterhooks the Warriors were. There was talk for a long time whether the Warriors would survive. So I think it's absolute madness to dissipate what's kind of going on over there now. And like you say, All this other gimmick stuff, plus the bloke who's right behind it. You know, I don't think it's all bad news over there. So I don't think it's a good idea.
0: All right.
2: Anyway, bad day to be an orca.
0: It's my favourite animal.
2: Bad name, bad kit, bad coach.
0: Wow. Good animal, though. Very smart, intelligent animals.
2: Okay, I'll take your word.
4: Couldn't even really tell you what an orca was.
2: Yeah, I'm the opposite to an orca, it sounds like. So
4: it's like some very New Zealand specific thing.
2: What?
4: Some kind of whale dolphin kind of hybrid, yeah.
2: It's definitely not New Zealand specific, yeah.
0: It's, what are you?
4: We don't really deal with orcas in Australia, we just deal with whales.
0: It's a whale.
2: It's a whale.
4: No, it's not just another name for a whale, though. It's a specific type of whale.
0: It's a
5: fucking
0: whale.
5: Just like a humpback is a specific name for a whale.
4: Well, no, it's a type of whale is what you're saying.
2: So what you're saying.

0: Anyway,
1: I'm still rattled that we're punting through the World Cup. This is crazy.
0: The Orcas aren't keen to NRL anyway.
2: One of the people I was watching the WAS game with at the golf club.
3: He knows what an Orca is.
2: I was talking to him about Teddy, and he goes, "How would you describe Teddy?"
3: Let's go around the room.
2: I said, I would say that he is, without doubt, the number one, the biggest fan of rugby league in the world, and his love for rugby league is only superseded by his hatred for rugby union. Did I get it right, Teddy?
0: I would say you know me better than my wife. Yeah. You are absolutely.
3: I would have said that Teddy was quite intelligent, but after what we've just talked about the last 2 minutes, I reneged on that completely. That's pissed me off. Anyway.
0: Pissed you off and not as smart as you thought I was.
3: No, you bad-mouthing the Orcas.
0: I'm not really bad-mouthing the Orcas at all. I'm just being completely unaware of them.
3: Have you ever seen Free Willy?
0: No, never seen Free Willy.
1: That's not the one you're thinking of either, Teddy. No, it's a good movie. It's not that one behind the paywall.
2: I think Teddy has seen
0: Free Willy is Willy.
3: You don't have to pay for that one.
2: Oh, jeez.
3: Right, shut up. We've got a new segment. I found over the weekend was clearing out our ceiling.
2: Oh, yeah.
3: Doing a big spring winter clean thing. Filled a skip bin in about half an hour. But among the rummage, I found a box of old Rugby League Week magazines, fellas.
0: That's so exciting.
3: One of the great magazines. So I've got them all here. I thought we'd just dig into a couple, read some headlines, see what we remember from that time. Just have a little chat. We can do this for the next few weeks until we get through the whole lot, if we like.
0: So we're just going to stay on this podcast for 2 weeks, reminiscing over, because I'm 100% in.
3: So hang on.
0: I'll be going back to the 90s here.
3: No, I wasn't buying magazines when I was
2: 7.
3: That young. Well, maybe I was, but not rugby league magazines. All right. First one I got here. What was that, silly?
2: Free Willy.
1: Jim.
2: You have set this up. You have fair dinkum set this up.
3: I have not.
2: There's something dodgy going on here.
3: Before I show you the front page, Teddy, would you like to have a guess what's on the front page?
0: Any random thing. Ball has been kicked out of the 2002.
2: Close.
3: I'm not sure enough to show that on screen.
2: Read that headline.
3: The headline.
2: Yeah.
3: Sonny Bill, better than ever, and it's all thanks to that other game.
2: Wow. Wow.
1: And you were so excited for this segment, Teddy.
0: very disappointing.
3: Oh, wow. That is incredible. That is incredible.
2: Yeah.
3: What else have we got in here?
2: Ricky
3: drops a bombshell. Coach Stewart loves new Eel sensation, .. but doesn't want him in the team.
0: This must be 2013. Must be 2013, is it? This may have been
2: 2013.
3: Who's he talking about, Teddy?
0: New Eel sensation. So we're going to pass Jared Haney era. That's a really good players back then. Oh, that's centre. Jacob Loco is my guess. That's right.
3: A lot of Sonny Bill in here. Tell me what page is on.
2: Nah.
3: Jeez. Maybe we should have thought this through.
2: Yeah.
0: Well, while we're waiting for you to find this cup, have I ever told you that I've actually been on the cover of a rugby

0: League week as a fan, not an author.
1: Wow.
0: And I can show you that right now if that is what you and the fans would like to see.
2: Yes.
1: I mean, I don't really care, but sure, show us. No.
2: Oh, he's got it up on the shelf.
3: He's got to go into his safe.
2: Oh, he's got a photo. He's framed it. Oh, it's Big Willie.
1: That's Willie Mason.
2: Is that Big Willie?
0: Beardless on the front there with the finger pointed, yelling after the Dogs have been kicked out of the competition in 2002.
4: Down in the bottom left-hand corner.
0: Yeah.
1: No,
3: oh, good.
1: Send it to us. I can't find this article. Oh, shit.
0: This is going well.
1: That is going
0: well. I haven't got any more fillers for you guys. Only on the cover of one.
1: Feel free to say something, Paul. Oh, here we go. Who do you think it was?
0: Jacob Loco.
1: Oh, I can't say that name.
2: Kalepi
1: Tanganoa.
0: Kalepi Tanganoa.
1: Yep.
0: I've got a few guesses for that one.
1: There is another section here just reminded me of.

0: Oh, have they got the player ratings in there as well for the games?
1: We've got no player ratings that I can see, but we've got this was round six. Oh, this is just previews, isn't it? But we're really going to have to think this segment through a little bit.
2: Yeah, yeah.
1: This is just me.
2: Reading a magazine.
1: Looking at a magazine.
2: Yeah.
1: Oh, here we go. Here we go. We've got the stats. Team of the week. So through round five, 2013, at fullback, Corey Norman for the Brisbane Broncos. George Taufua, Jamie Lyon, Ryan Morgan from the Eels in a centre spot there, Nathan Merritt on the wing, Jamie Soward, Sam Williams.
0: I like Sam Williams.
1: Dan Hunt, Andrew McCulloch, Tim Manor, Anthony Watmo, Trent Merrin, and Corey Parker. That was your team of the week after round five. Wow.
2: Warriors are bottom of the table.
1: Warriors are bottom of the table. One win through five games.
0: Was this Matt Elliott just three or five? Or went up to Fadzi by this stage? 2013.
1: It was Bluey in 2012, wasn't it? And then
0: he got wrestled after one. I think he's modern Matt Elliott area. That one was. Who owned you at this stage? Who was your owner in 2013? Eric Watson?
1: Still Watson, wasn't it, Surly? Yeah.
3: I'd say so, yeah.
1: Yeah. Yeah, okay. We'll come back to the segment. There'll be a little bit more thought through, but that's fun anyway. We've got the magazines there. We can have a little bit of fun. Maybe we look at the team of the week each week.
2: Yeah, we'll come back with something else.
1: Yeah.
2: Yeah.
1: It was a good pull, though.
2: That was a good one, yeah. Sonny Bill on the cover. Stuff he learnt in the other code. Bang.
0: Wonder what he's up to now.
1: I used to love going to buy those magazines. It was good stuff.
0: All right.
1: Let's go game previews. Panthers, $1.78. Roosters, $2.05. The line is 1.5. The total was 41.5. The Warriors fans, they want the Panthers to win this game. Give us a couple of points clear on the Roosters, hopefully. After last week and the performance the Panthers, more so the performance the Warriors put in, but I can't see the Panthers losing again. They've got an incredible record against the Roosters. I'm with the Panthers here and with the Panthers at the line. Keen to hear your guys' thoughts. Teddy, I presume you've got some stats around this.
0: Yep, sure do. Went into this game very much keen about the Roosters, but coming out of it with Penrith clearly on top, going through the numbers and going through the game. Edwards will be back. Well, we're recording this before team lists have been named, but expecting Dylan Edwards to be back. Isaiah Yeo, of course, out. Doesn't look as bad as first thought, but he will be out for the rest of the regular season at a minimum. Penrith won 12 of the last 13, won 40-4 in round three. They scored 30-plus in six of the last seven, covered nine of the last 11 against them. Key for me, Penrith, they have covered 11 of 12 off scoring 12 or fewer. They've covered 10 of 14 against top two teams. They've covered 8 of 12 at Combank. The Roosters covered 2 of 13 against top two teams, cover at just 42% against top eight, covered just 2 of 8 away from Allianz. I don't see how you're not in Penrith in this one. Yeah, we're back with Roosters in my premiership, top news as well. I'd love the Roosters to win, but we'll have to be in Penrith in this one.
1: Surly?
4: This is probably the game where I want to see the team list the most, and unfortunately we won't get to see that, but there's been some chat around Dylan Edwards and Mitch Kenny potentially coming back into the Panthers team. That, to me, will be huge. The whole put a line through the Panthers now Isaiah Yeo is out isn't something that I echo. I think, if anything, Nathan Cleary showed in that 10-minute window that when he is given even more opportunity, he can be incredibly dangerous, and I think Lindsay Smith will do a good job there in the locking role this week. So, yeah, I will.

0: We'll take the Panthers as well. Part of it out of hope that the Roosters lose. We'll jump them on points for and against. They got the Dolphins in a couple of weeks' time too. I'd love them to lose that game as well. And then we lock in a top two. But, yeah, it really is on the Panthers team list because that could swing it either way, really. If they're without Edwards, Kenny, Yo, and Casey McLean, which the last two they will be without, then you'd have to say all of a sudden things turn in favour of the Chooks, in my opinion.
1: Shit, as we've given the Dragons this year, like they haven't been playing. I don't know if they haven't been playing that bad, but like they've been in matches.
2: Dragons have not given up. Teams give up at this time of year, and kind of seeing that maybe a little bit of the Titans now. You've probably seen with the Tigers for quite a half time since Flanagan got fired and Young kind of got things settled a bit. They haven't given up, and they've also got the best young pack in the competition, if you ask me.
0: Yeah, they're the team down the bottom of the ladder you'd most want to be coaching next year, 100%.
1: I genuinely thought when I put this on paper, I was like, oh, this will be the wooden spoon game. But Tigers are well ahead. Like,
0: I want the Dragons to win. Their next four aren't that bad. The Dogs is their hardest game. After that, I think they got Eels and Manly. If they go on a run, win all four, Broncos wooden spoon, that would literally make my year, honestly.
2: You'd love it, sir.
3: From bent house to the outhouse.
1: Yeah.
0: Do you reckon Couchman's a chance, Ryan, at a Kangaroos jersey? 66 tackles on the weekend. He has been so good.
2: And he's not even the best Couchman brother. Toby's better than him.
0: They were good without Toby on the weekend, as he said.
2: Ryan's great. There's no knock on Ryan. Like, it's actually very annoying backing one of them to be top tackler because they just seem to swap it around each week. But they've both got incredible work out there. I think those two and Hamish Stewart will both be in the training squad. I think Kevin Walters is too stupid to pick any of them, but why you wouldn't go picking a Ryan Couch for Hamish Stewart ahead of, you're talking about Angus Crichton who hasn't played a game or when you're going to rugby union. But just start picking some of these young fellas.
0: Question, if you're in that training squad, are you eligible for the $42,000 massive overpay compared to all the other teams that if they make it to the final, they only get $4,200, or is that...
2: You find that you should get yourself lucky you get in competition. You're like, always lucky to even be in an Australian competition. So that's like,
0: no, I'm talking about the Kangaroos in the World Cup.
2: The Kangaroos B team would win the World Cup. So if we put the Kangaroos Bs in there, they could do this bit of the old Australian cricket team. No? You don't agree with this?
1: Kangaroos aren't
2: the Australian B team, like the one that Kevin Walters didn't pick, would probably be the Australian A team, just quietly. He's going to pick Reece Walsh. Why is he picking Reece Walsh? Beyond me. No way. How could you possibly get past Tedesco for fullback for the Australian team? And Kevin Walters said he's going to pick Reece Walsh.
0: There's a world where you don't make the final, Teddy.
1: Yeah, you guys might come third or fourth this
3: 100%.
1: Year.
3: 100%. Kiwis, $4 to win the World Cup.
2: I think Australia will have won 13 of the last 14 World Cups. I'm fairly confident they will be
1: the top. Got to come to an end sometime. Yep.
2: Well, I think they were saying they were 1970.
0: We'll beat you in the opener and we'll beat you in the last game. If you make the last game, we'll be there, though.
3: Yeah. They'll definitely have a last game.
2: What was the last World Cup you got eliminated in the quarterfinals? Was that the one
1: before? No, that was a long time ago. We're past that. Mm-hmm. See, things change.
0: Things change, Teddy.
2: Things change. One thing that changes, New Zealand's a mouthy when they haven't achieved anything. So let's lift.
1: You had to speak. You stole my segue. It was going to be great. You just can't.
0: Run it now, Teddy. I'll run it now, Carl.
1: He's going to say what doesn't change is us betting. Mm-hmm. It's a betting podcast. Let's get to some betting. Teddy.
3: Can I ask a question around the betting?
1: Why not?
3: Teams haven't been named yet.
1: Yes.
3: Name a try scorer who doesn't start or isn't named, can we change?
1: I think we can agree that that's okay.
3: Okay.
2: If you name someone, you just got to cop the price at the moment.
0: Yeah, how do we change? Just in
2: unless
0: the group
2: you, unless you're going to put up on socials. But the punters have to know.
1: Well, we'll add it into the Spotify comments.
2: I don't read the comments, I wouldn't know.
1: Give me the tip. No one's listening to your tips anyway.
3: Oh, why don't we start with Teddy?
2: Yeah. Don't care who was listening to them as long as people kept paying me for them. That's fine. Thanks, Carl.
1: We'll talk about that next week.
3: Oh,

0: Give me your tips, clown.
1: Best bet, Penrith minus -1.5, $1.83. Anytime try scorer, Dylan Edwards, scored in 6 or 7. Also, I was hoping that if he didn't play, I just got the $50 back and would.
2: No, always
1: self interest. Same game multi, Warriors win. Alafiana Cantrera try, Aaron Clark try. And a double to finish off in the other. This is a bit of a swing for the fences. $18.04. Broncos 10 points or fewer. Into neither team to score 20, Bulldogs and Souths. $18.04.
0: I don't mind that. Yeah. It's good from you. I've actually got Blake's here. We'll save Blake's till the end. I'll go next to mine, actually. My best bet, also Penrith minus -1.5 at $1.83. My try scorer, Alex Johnson, first, second or third. Presume it'll be at about $3 again. Same game multi. Warriors 13 plus, DWZ 2 or more tries, and Liquor a try. And anything else, the Dolphins game to go over 50.5. Tigers, Dragons under 47.5, and the Broncos under 19.5 on a team total at $7.14.
3: Ooh, that's
0: Surly,
3: nice.
0: What do you got?
3: Kind of tempted to just control C, control V than anything else. I quite like that one. I've had to scramble here. Just completely misread the whole setup of the structure of the competition. Thought I was chasing massive units.
4: Just show us the cardboard.
3: Best bet, Dallin first, second or third. My try scorer, my boy, Francis Manu Leleua. He is going to score this week against the Titans. They leak points. He's going in. My same game multi, Cobbo, Hammer and the Finns. And my anything else. You know what, Carl? You're a good guy. Let's ride it together, mate. Let's ride it together. I had something that had 6 legs in it as my anything else, and I don't think that's smart. So, Carl, I'm going with you.
1: What are you writing there, sir? What's the bet you've just had?
3: I had Panthers, Finns, Sharks, Warriors, Knights, Dragons. I will be staying away from that. And if I don't win this week, don't fear, punters, because Rugby League World Cup is going to be lucrative. And that's where I'll do my best work. So now I have my sights on a different end to the tunnel. Enjoy.
4: Does anything be?
0: Same as mine.
4: Oh, okay.
0: What do you got?
4: Just on last week, Aaron Clark was $51 to be the first try scorer. Plenty jumped on. He was $8.50 to be an anytime try scorer. And Metcalf was $17 to score 2 or more.
0: Someone in the TAB club rooms at Mount Smart put a multi on. Warriors 13 plus. Aaron Clark, first try scorer.
4: Not AKB.
0: Walked away with 10K.
4: Oh, that was it?
0: Yeah.
4: Yeah, good.
0: Huge win.
4: Congratulations. Yeah, yeah. Loving that. My bets for this week are right here. I've gone the opposite of Teddy in my first two bets. Best bet, Roosters, $2.05. Try scorer, Tedesco. Same game multi. Dragons to win. Setu 2 to score a try. Sloan to score a try. And my anything bet, Greg Marju to score a hat trick.
0: All right, and we've got Blake's here. He is also on the Roosters. Best bet, $2.05. Try, Ethan Strange, ? Same game multi, Olakuatu, Fini Fuiaki, and over 50.5. Anything else in the Para and the Cowboys game? Yes to a successful field goal at $6. And then he's left a note. He said, you're welcome from the soon-to-be 2 times TAL, a betting king. I also believe after the World Cup, I should be presented with a crown and a royal robe. If that's not an early crow, I don't know what
4: he's
0: is.
4: Just crowed himself.
1: Did Ace win it last year?
0: No, you did.
1: I know, that's what I thought. So where's this two-time crown coming from?
0: It was DFL. And then I won the international season, so I don't know what he's talking about.
1: Yeah.
4: Oh, well.

0: Surely, or he's mistook history, so
1: maybe the year before.
2: Aussies, no. He'll have an opportunity next week to explain himself.
1: Yeah.
2: Is that it?
1: That's us. Thank you, boys. Appreciate that. Punters, listeners, viewers, Spotify commenters, wherever you are. Thank you. We'll be back next week to do it all again on The Advantage Line.
2: Up the way.

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1: Oh, welcome back in Bulawinaka to the Pick and Go Podcast. I'm joined once again in studio by my very good friend, Piri Wepu. Piri, welcome back in, big guy. Did you handle things while I was away?
2: Me handle things?
1: Yeah.
2: I wasn't in the driver's seat.
1: Who was in the driver's seat?
2: Carl?
1: Oh, no. So it must have been...
2: Did you find any $1 in veggie?
1: Yeah, Goldie sent me $10.
2: Oh.
1: Yeah, that was very nice of him. Anyway, instead of Goldie, let's head up north, and we've got Steve Devine ready to jump on in again. And he looks very relaxed. What? Where are you, Steve?
3: I'm in my lazy boy. I'm in at the fire station this morning. My Wi-Fi at home just dropped out, so I just hoofed it into the fire station. The boys are out. They don't even know I'm here. So fingers crossed.
1: The effort that Steve Devine puts in to be here ready for the podcast is sensational. Another guy who's also put the effort in is our good friend Ben Searle of Searle Talk Sports. Searle, welcome back in.
4: Yeah, I was about to call the fire station because North Harbour are just on a roll at the moment, eh? Fourth, stop the count. The lads are flying. We're on fire, mate. We look pretty damn hard to beat. Battle of the Bridge next week. Steve's gapping it to South Africa so he doesn't have to witness his Auckland team get put to the sword at the Dog Pound North Harbour Stadium.
1: I'm glad that North Harbour are already looking forward to the Battle of the Bridge because they will face the unstoppable force, the immovable obstruction of the mighty Wellington Lions this week.
4: They've been stopped twice in two games, Paulie. I don't know what comp you've been watching, but...
2: You must be watching one in Fiji.
4: Yeah.
3: Paulie, can you just clip that thing up that Searle said as well, please? Just keep that on hand for next week, please.
1: Yeah, we will. We won't let that one slide. In fact, it looks like one of the most evenly poised Battle of the Bridges in a long time. I'd be surprised. Well, I'd be interested in who the bookies make favourites for that. I'm guessing it will probably go with the home team, but wee bit of water to go under that bridge before we get to it next week. Before we get to the NPC, I thought we should talk about the All Blacks, who are currently over in South Africa. They've already had one game. Tomorrow morning, they'll be facing the Sharks, but they kicked off the tour with a win against the Stormers. Not, how would you put it? A win's a win, first of all. And I guess I only have to ask Steve or Pity just how tough it is to play over in South Africa. So we take the win. There's a few things that the team have to work on. But Searle, overall, your thoughts on that first up match for the All Blacks?
4: Let's be honest. I thought it was a tough watch. I thought the ref and TMO made it a tough watch, unfortunately. I thought there were some standout performers for sure. We got the job done and we were pushed at times. I thought Peter Luckey looked really good, although he did probably let in that try at the back of that line-out seam there. A nice line from the Stormers winger there to go through. But apart from that, he looks very athletic. That offload to Leroy Carter was beautiful and a few nice turnovers as well. I thought Anton Leonard-Brown, yellow card aside, looked pretty good. I thought Signa was busy. Sam Darry getting back to save that try was probably a big moment when it was 14-all. That could have been a momentum changer. And I thought Rico Ioane had some good moments. Josh Jacom, Asafo Amua, strong off the bench. But I guess it's just a box tick, right? Like, you get that one out of the way. I'm not sure the All Blacks will be that fizzed on it, but I don't know if they'll read too much into it either. And overall, just the sentiment amongst my mates was just that, unfortunately, this game never quite got to where we hoped it would have because of the refereeing and TMOs, which is a frustrating thing to say on the first game of the tour.
1: Steve, what did you take out of that game?
3: Yeah, I took out of that no Northern Hemisphere referee should ever allowed to referee a Southern Hemisphere game because it's just not in the spirit of rugby. But anyway, mate, a win is a win. They weren't great, but in saying that, some of those boys hadn't played rugby for quite some time. So they would have been happy to get through it. You know, Billy Proctor is a bit of a concern coming home. So yeah, they got through it. Rusty because they haven't played for rugby for a long time. I wouldn't read a lot into it. I, I'm I envision they're training pretty hard this week for Saturday's match, which would, although looking at it, they're probably, this game is probably going to roll into the test match the week after, right?
1: Yep. Yeah. Sorry, Steve.
3: I just think it was what it was. It was rusty. And we got to win and get out of Dodge.
1: Fiddy, if you look back at that game, any standouts for you?
2: I thought Rico done really well with his opportunities. I thought our loose forward trio were really well, went really well. I think we probably struggled a bit in our front row at set piece a little bit. But I think, you know, that's just some of those boys not coming up against a strong South African scrum before. In a while, so this is just them ironing out a few creases and things like that. But I thought, I wouldn't say there was too many that really stood out. I thought it was just a rusty old game that the boys just trying to, I guess, play the best that they can, just so that they can push their case to try and be a part of the test match 23 moving forward. So I'm hoping that they get another opportunity, some of those boys, just so that they can try and push their case.
1: Surely, some of the lines that the Stormers ran were very, very slick, and it sort of showed that their chemistry, their combinations were clicking very, very nicely. The All Blacks started to come into the game the longer it went on. I guess if you look at it, was there anyone that put their hand up and said, Dave, you've got to select me, or you've got to have me in the conversation when it comes to the first test?
4: I think if Billy Proctor is out and, well, he is out, right, and we assume who is going to go on the plane to replace him, then I think Rico Ioane might have played his way onto that bench utility spot there. I think he covers centre and on the wings, and I thought in his opportunities he was good. I think it's him and Anton playing off for that spot, and I thought they both really did put their hands up. I think Peter Luckey really put his hand up for selection too, and I think Asafoa Moore can burned himself as the bench hooker. He is so explosive and powerful off the bench. And once Cody Taylor's back to full health, he'll be starting and Asafa will be off the bench there. So I think a few guys put their hands up. I thought our start to the game, like the first 5 to 10 minutes, I was really excited. I was like, man, this All Blacks team is going to run amok and we're going to play that style of footy that we want to play. And then unfortunately, it just got into a bit of an arm wrestle and a grind. So I think the opportunity was taken away from a few people. But I do think probably Rico Ioane, Anton Leonard-Brown, and Peter Luckey, the biggest takeaways from there.
1: Steve Asafa Omua he's becoming a wee bit of an impact. I think, to be fair to him, he makes such an impact off the bench that it's sort of a double-edged sword for him. He makes so much of a difference when he comes on in that second half that does it mean that it's hard to start him?
3: Yeah, listen, at this stage with Cody Taylor back being fit for that first test, it's looking like that you probably keep him on the bench and let him provide that impact, and you've just got that cool, calm head and leader in Cody Taylor to start the match. He's turning into a world-class hooker. So, you know, give him another year, another sort of 10 tests under his belt. He's just going to go from strength to strength. So that's really pleasing. He's come a long way in the last couple of years. And he was always targeted to be a talent, and he's really found his feet.

0: over the last couple of years. So he's a big, strong boy. I see the stuff of him lifting weights in the gym. He's an absolute beast. So let's see where he can get to in the next year or so.
1: Right, I've got a question for everyone here. We'll start with you first, Pretty. With the injury to Billy Proctor, do they replace him with Richie Mwanga? And if not, who do they replace him with?
2: I'd say no to Richie, because we want someone that's sort of in that centre role, because that's a pretty hard role to, or defensively, I think it's, you know, a position that's very difficult to make reads on. But for someone to bring someone over, I still haven't figured that part out yet.
1: We'll throw it to you now, Surly. Do you replace Billy Proctor with Richie Mwanga? I mean, they already have several players who can put the 10 jersey on. At the moment, they've got Love, D-Mac, Bodie could slip in there, Josh Jacob. We're just adding another player, but, and of course, they have to make an exemption because the rule is you have to play a full season of NPC before you can then represent the All Blacks. So does Richie go over, which means they make an exemption? Is that the way that you're thinking?
3: Yep, I think you'll be there. I do. Realistically, right, we're picking a player for these Wednesday midweek games, for these games that aren't playing in the test matches. I think we have midfield cover there with Rico being back now and Anton. They're going to fight for that last bench spot. I also heard him mention Leroy Carter and Moni Narawa as possible centre options as well for those midweek games. Do I love having five playmakers there? No, probably a bit of overkill, but when you look at the quality in terms of backs still to go, guys like Hutchinson and that just aren't fit at the moment. So perhaps they lose their opportunity. Lester would be there for sure, of course, but he's injured. So I actually think it's Richie or Dupes, and I think they'll take Richie.
1: Does Steve Devine look like Dr. Evil right now? He's sitting back in that chair. It's like, I'm looking and I'm thinking, I've seen that somewhere before. It's like, well, I'm sure a few players thought you were Dr. Evil when you were playing, Steve, but in terms of...
0: A few referees, I'm pretty sure, Paulie.
1: Yeah. In terms of a replacement for Billy Proctor, are you thinking along the lines of Richie Mwanga, or have you got someone else in mind?
0: Well, I was looking through the centre midfielder stocks this morning through NPC, and nothing was really jumping out at me, so... And, you know, if they want to replace a centre as such, there's the first time in a long time, there's nothing really screaming out. And like Surly said, they've got plenty of fire over there at the moment. So is Richie Mwanga going to be involved with this team at some stage in the next year? 100% yes. So, hey, listen, get him there. He's back. He's played a couple of matches. He ticks the boxes. There's been an injury, so might as well get him involved.
1: Righty, hey. So two for Richie, one not for Richie.
3: What do you reckon, Paulie?
1: I think they will send Richie over. I wouldn't mind seeing someone like a Nani Lomapi maybe heading over there.
3: He's Tonga, ain't he?
1: Has he declared for Tonga now?
3: I think he is, yeah. I think he's
1: surely
3: Tonga.
1: We can make another exemption and just say, no, come back here,
3: cuz. Come on, man.
1: Come on, mate. All right.
0: Who's the next best 13 in playing NPC right now?
3: There's that. Is it Cobb Brown? Who's going around, played a bit of footy for the Chiefs, was in the final, I think, at centre. So a few people have thrown his name around too, but...
1: Sullivan.
0: What about Rona?
3: Xavier Taili, Rona. Yep. There's guys like that, right? But I think, like you said, they want Richie in the environment, so why not pull the Band-Aid off now and just do it? Like, Chuck Big Samisi at centre during the week, I'd love to see it. So, like, they can move things around, right? And Moni, Leroy Carter, those guys can play that position well, so.
1: Well, what about a Duplessis Corifi? He had the 12 jersey on the weekend. He didn't look out of place either.
3: He played 7, basically, didn't he? Really? He played 12, but as the first receiver in a pod shape, and... He was in line-outs. He was doing all sorts. Love that run at the tail end of the line-out, and he's a damn good player. And I think it's between those two, but I think they'll take Richie because Dave Rennie has been very vocal about

0: wanting Richie Moanga in his team. So now's his chance.
1: Righty. Let's have a brief look at the test match between Argentina and South Africa, because, of course, the All Blacks will be facing the Springboks in, what is it, a couple of weeks' time. First of all, Surly, is Razzie just pulling a swift one on us here? Nothing against the Pumas. They played really, really well. They took it to the Springboks. But was he just trying out a few things here, really? Because the big, big game for the Springboks and the big game for the All Blacks, I'm sure, is when they play each other. So how much do you take out of that test match?
0: I've just thought of another name, Shay Fihaki. He might be someone that they look at and then just play Reeks in the midfield, because he's been in that environment before. Not 100% sure, but...
1: he can cover a few positions.
0: Yeah, it could be a chance. I'd love Kenny Naholo if he was available, but I don't think he's fit, is he? So... I do not think that is the South Africa we will see. 80 kicks in that game. That was so boring. I tell you what, if we have a Northern ref and that style of play from South Africa, you may as well just stay in bed and watch the replay, because that would basically kill these tests. I think that is not the style of play South Africa will play. They'll take us on at set piece. The Stormers did, and they got great results. So 100% their forward pack will look to roll up their sleeves. But I think they will be a little more entertaining than what the Stormers were on the weekend, because... that was not worth watching, that game.
1: Wow. Pity. Not worth watching.
2: I didn't even watch it.
1: So
0: 80 kicks. 80 kicks between the two teams.
1: Thank goodness we haven't got Goldie on Crikey. He'd be going absolutely nuts with it.
0: All right, they were like inside the 22 on attack. They're putting up, it was like it was the fifth tackle in rugby league. They were putting up nudges like bombs. Boring.
1: Obviously, Steve, you wouldn't have been impressed with the style of footy in that Argentina-South Africa test match.
3: I wasn't impressed, but I think we probably need to get ready to see it again in a couple of weeks' time. I'm thinking Africa's going to resort back to what they do best, and that's build pressure. They're going to kick for territory, they're going to kick for their points, and then they're going to kick for the corner and get their rolling ball going, because that's what they do. They're going to get you in your 22 and they're just going to squeeze you and squeeze you and squeeze you till you bleed points or someone goes to the bin. And it's not pretty, but they know it works for them. And I 100%, that's the game we're going to see from South Africa until maybe late in the second half when it opens up a little, but it's going to be tight, it's going to be pressure, and it's going to be test match footy the way they like to play, not the way we like to play.
1: But is that the sort of footy that you encountered when you played against the Springboks, where they dominate, tried to dominate up front, play the ball down into your half, and then apply pressure and pick up points when they're on offer?
2: Yep, it's exactly... the style of footy that they've played. I think they've added a few things in their time as well. Obviously, the aerial game, a lot of their back three are really good at taking high balls, and they've been using that as a weapon for them. They used to do it sort of when we were playing, and they went away from it and they've brought it back. The other parts of it is just trying to have constant pressure, keep constant pressure on the opposition, and, you know, wait for them to make their errors. When you've got a quality team, sometimes you've just got to make sure you're consistent with it, because when you're not consistent with it, then oppositions can sort of break you down really well. When we've been lucky enough a few times to do that when I was playing, and but that, like the boys have said, it's boring rugby. It's what they like doing, and it's the pressure that they like to create, just so that you can make errors within your own half, and then when you get really bored of it and you get opportunities to have a counter attack, sometimes it's the wrong time, but waiting for you to be impatient and try and have a crack, and then they capitalize on top of that.
1: Steve, is that a wee bit of a concern, the aerial game that the Springboks might employ? Certainly looking back on the Stormers game, where at times the All Blacks did struggle with the ball in the air.
3: I thought earlier in the year, after the Super Rugby, they sort of dealt with it quite well by, instead of running in to catch the ball, they were running back and catching it over their shoulder. Listen, they're going to get a lot of kicks. South Africa are just going to, that's how they're going to get out of their own half. They're going to get a lot of

0: kicks. We need to come up with a way to make sure we get most of them back. And when we do, it's a big part of our game. We're going to have to move them around, right? If you allow South Africa to defend straight up and down from goalpost to goalpost, you're in for a tough day at the office. We've got to get the big guys in the more in the middle. We've got to get them moving lateral with our quick guys and second man plays, and that's how we're going to beat them. We've got to try and get them going laterally on defence. Otherwise, you know, you just can't run straight into these guys. That's what they want you to do, and that's where you're going to get pumped. So movement, you know, the only way to beat size is with speed, and it's going to be all about ruck ball for us. Quick ruck ball. Move it, get the big men in the middle moving laterally and try and open up some holes. That's where we win it.
1: Shirley, you're now in the coaching ranks of footy. So what would you do at training to prepare the All Blacks for what probably will be an all-out aerial assault? Would you just like pepper the back three with high balls, and how would you attack that?
0: Yeah, a court session.
2: Yeah, court session, always good. I have it on good authority too. North Harbour having one on Friday after their game against Wellington on Saturday. That'll be the second one of the year, and they're only three games in. So that is what you need to do to win footy games. But I think with our current back three that we were running in the last few games, with Will Jordan on the wing, guys like Josh Morby, Caleb Clark, they're good in the air. They are bigger bodies for wingers. They're taller, and their aerial game is really strong. So I feel confident about that. The thing that's impressed me the most off the back of teams that have kicked us the ball in this All Black side is our counter, getting numbers back on both sides of the ball. The ability to then attack a short side and breach off the back of them kicking us the ball has been huge. So I think it's about getting bodies back to help our guys at the back. You know, you can be a nuisance running back to the ball as well. You can get yourself in the way. You can do all sorts of little tricks, which you best believe the South Africans will be doing too. But I think teams will have watched how the All Blacks played at the start of that Nations Championship and be a little bit wary about overly kicking us the ball, because of a lot of our points came off that transition, that counter-attack, and that's the area that Dave Rennie really prioritises.
3: I think the other part to that too is if we can actually knock it on the head at the source, so trying to put a lot more pressure on the kicker. If we can put more, because I know there's a lot of work around protecting their halfbacks at the base of the ruck.
2: Old caterpillar, eh?
3: Yeah, that old caterpillar. But those boys that are in South Africa, they've played in the URC and they've got away with the ball being out. So I think understanding that what's when the ball's out and when the ball's not out, and how you can sort of put more pressure on the nine and also the 10 to create a bad kick, and then hopefully from there we can take that part of the game out away from them.
1: Okay.
0: There's one more way to stop them doing those box kicks poorly, and that is to not give them the ball.
1: Give them the ball. Mm. Yes, yeah. Hold on.
0: Get the ball, hang on to it, make them run, make them work, get them going lateral. That's our best plan.
1: Yeah, well, I know Dave Rennie listens to this podcast, so he'll be taking notes of everything that you guys have suggested so far, and we'll see exactly what the All Blacks come up with as the tour progresses. Another question for everyone. And we've already touched on it, to be fair. Is there still a difference between the two hemispheres in terms of officiating? I think I already know the answer to that question. And if so, what style do you prefer? Shirley?
2: Come on, mate. I thought we stopped asking these silly questions, Paulie. This is just clip farming for social media, but I'm into it. I want international footy to be ref like Super Rugby was, 100%. And that suits us. The Southern has the best refs. Northern, they want to stop anything, right? They want to slow it down. That's their style of play. That's not how we do it over here. We want to play running rugby. And I think Super Rugby, even NPC, how good is it? It is refed perfectly 9 times out of 10 and encourages running rugby, and that's the way the game should be played. So, yeah, the North, I agree with Steve's opening sentiments. They should not ref a game in this series. Certainly helps South Africa if they do, though, in my opinion.
1: Petty, is there a difference? Well, when you were playing, did you notice there was a difference if you had a Southern Hemisphere referee as opposed to a Northern Hemisphere referee?
3: Oh, yeah, 100%. And the thing is, they do different rules over there. And they trial different rules over here. We get used to our style of footy and our rules.

0: Whereas when they bring their refs over, they're refing exactly how they would ref over there. And sometimes it's not the style of footy that we want. I'd prefer running rugby, less time off stoppage, so that boys can be, I guess, exhausted because they've had to actually play footy rather than having all the stoppages and get rid of the TMO sometimes during the general play.
1: A little bit like NFL, Steve, stop, start. You've made your feelings quite clear already. You certainly prefer a Southern Hemisphere style of officiating. But did you notice it when you were playing as well?
2: I think when we were playing, it was, it was just, we could run teams around and run them off their feet regardless, you know. So now that it's slowed down a lot more, you have big men against, like, really get, you know, the Africans are just bigger, so they want it slower. They want it, every ruck is an absolute beast of a competition because they're going to win them more times than not. So they're trying to slow the game down. We're going to be trying to speed it up. You got your finger ready for that little mute button because the Northern Hemisphere TMOs can absolutely go and lick my balls, boys.
3: You can put that up. They can lick mine while they're at it and punish the Paulies too.
4: Loud and clear.
2: I'm going to have it better in Africa, say, lick my balls. I'm going to hold it above my head.
1: Shall we move on to the NPC?
3: I think that's a good place to leave it there.
5: Steve Devine's walking content. I love this. This is good.
4: Mate, he won't be brave enough. He won't be brave enough to put that up.
1: It's not me that stops stuff from getting through. It's our lawyers, and they are very, very, let's say, conservative. They don't let too much through. So we'll be, if it gets through, but lucky for you, Steve, I have no idea.
4: LMB.
2: I tell you what, I might go up to Kenya while I'm in Africa. Kenya lick these balls.
3: What about Sagma? Have you been to Sagma Balls? You should go there as well on the trip.
4: It must be going to see a licky too.
3: Licky my balls. That's beautiful this time of year.
1: FBC in round two has been completed over the weekend. Plenty of highlights to look at. Pity, what was your big highlight? What was your big highlight from round two of the NPC?
6: Loving this. Oh, this is great.
1: See, you let him lean back in the lazy boy and he gets all comfortable and he thinks he's at home and he can just shout out anything he wants to. Oh, NPC round two highlight. What is it?
0: I think it would be the Manawatu Southland game. I thought
1: the big comeback.
0: Yeah, I thought Manawatu were pretty much written off, and then all of a sudden they had a bit of fight to them in that second half and pretty much grinded out a tough win.
1: They were down 21 points. I can tell you they were out at $26 live and they were plus 18.5 during that game when they were down 21 points. And there were a few green and white supporters that jumped on one or two, so congratulations to those guys. Steve, what's your PG highlight of round two of the NPC?
2: I enjoyed Auckland getting a little win. They moved it to Western Springs. They tried to promote a bit of community rugby. Few people turned up, which was nice. Made it a bit of an old school NPC sort of environment, and it was good for the boys to get a win. I enjoyed that. Also the Taniwha's. The Bay of Plenty, they're a good team, and the Taniwha, I love the way they go about their work, eh?
1: They were very, very impressive. I just wonder if Bay of Plenty were looking ahead to this week, thinking that Canterbury might just grab the shield and Bay of Plenty would then get the first challenge against Canterbury this weekend. Surly, your highlights for round two?
3: Of course, it's North Harbour. I pressed up on Thursday night. Myself and the 100 other people there got treated to an absolute spectacle of running rugby.

0: and well, coldest night in Auckland, but the Harbour team brought the heat. They were unreal. 59-19, a big win up against Counties. That was the highlight. Other than that, I thought Hawke's Bay just continued to stake their credentials as a championship contender. They were very dominant. Waikato have been a bit of a surprise package for me, and that was a good win for them. And then my least favourite result was what you just referred to, the Shield.
1: Surely it moves around this season, please.
0: Well, not if Canterbury have it. They'll probably lock it down. Although if Richie Moe goes on the plane, then maybe it moves a little bit more. But yeah, that was a little bit heartbreaking to see. I wanted Otago to defend that.
1: Yeah, I thought the Magpies were just absolutely superb. They have looked sensational over the first two rounds of the NPC. I see they're now second favourites to win the NPC in behind Canterbury. I think there's still a wee bit of value there in terms of the Magpies. Hawke's Bay are a very, very good side all the way through the team. And they've got a wee bit of depth on the bench as well. So they've got some cover.
0: Pity tipped them out last week to win it at nines, and Jeff Wilson said we were silly, but hey.
1: Yeah. Well, you know, Jeff Wilson, he owed me $10, but at least he paid up this time, so... Yeah, we'll move on from that. Righty-ho, let's preview.
0: Have you been to a Lecky?
1: Let's preview a couple of games from round three of the NPC. We'll start with Thursday night, and it's a game that features a couple of the teams that, I think are close to the hearts of a number of people on this podcast right now. Wellington up against North Harbour. Wellington slight outsiders as well. They're $2. North Harbour, $1.77. Let's start with Surly. Why don't we? Harbour, can they pick up a wee bit of momentum here, Surly?
0: I certainly hope so. Thursday night against Wally, a slightly longer turnaround than what Wellington have had. We've had the week as well, so hopefully the lads are up for it. I do think Counties were pretty average, if we're being brutally honest. On attack and defence, they didn't look too organised or up for that game. And the Tasman close loss perhaps hasn't aged as well as I would have hoped it would after Hawke's Bay smoked them. But I do think Tasman are a good side still. So, yeah, I am hoping that after watching Wellington push Auckland on the weekend, but it was a pretty scrappy contest. I really hope Harbour can go down there and get the job done. Two wins from our first three games would be massive for this side. There's a lot of guys in there that are like club footy players, or this is the highest level of code they've played before. So I think confidence-wise, it would be massive. And I think Bryn Hall, the return of him, our veteran nine, has just been massive for this team in terms of on and off the paddock, because you can see his footprints all over these performances so far. But there's been some really good knocks from some guys. That seven from the drawer, Murray, he looks like a heck of a tough bloke to tackle too. So hopefully we can have our way on Thursday night, but it's not easy going down there.
1: Pity, you can put your case forward for Wellington. Can they beat North Harbour this Thursday night? Where does Duplessis Corifi play? Where obviously the teams haven't been named as we record this, so... does he stay in the back line? Well, to be fair, he's more a, as Surly put it, he's got the 12 on his back, but he's basically playing any position he wants to. He's in the forwards, he's getting busy, and then he's out making breaks in the back line.
2: Yeah, I think it just, if they can keep the momentum of the way that they played on the weekend against Auckland, I think they've actually got a chance. I'm pretty sure everyone that watched the week before in round one that they were pretty much written off right from the start, including myself. But I think they proved the point. But now it's whether they can keep that consistency and maintain that style of footy that they had on the weekend against Auckland, and then try and contain North Harbour on the defence side of things, so that there's less points getting put through the try line or the goal or the sticks, and hopefully they create more opportunities on attack to get the dub.
1: Steve, Auckland picked up a good win against Wellington last weekend. Wellington had an opportunity to go for the draw. I commend them for trying to take the win, grab the win, but they just couldn't execute over those final, it seemed like 5, 6, 7 minutes of possession, but just couldn't quite get over the line. So if you look at this game here between Wellington and North,

0: North Harbour. Are you leaning towards North Harbour?
1: Well, I would never lean towards North Harbour. Ever.
0: We're going to have you back next week when it is the Battle of the Bridge, because we can't have Surly just waxing lyrical about how North Harbour are going to go against Auckland.
2: Oh, he's going to be in Kenya.
0: I'm not going there.
1: I don't leave to Kenya until Wednesday, so let's do it.
0: Sweet. So you'll be cheering for Wellington this weekend then?
1: Yeah, 100%. And I'm even going to get Petty to put some money on North Harbour for me.
2: I was going to say, not on Wellington.
1: You're slipping that 10 bucks that Jeff gave you last week, Paulie, and I'll sort you out later.
0: I actually bought a cocktail. It was bloody good too. Let's have a look at the Ranfurly Shield as well. Of course, Canterbury took it off Otago last weekend. Canterbury defended against Bay of Plenty. Canterbury $1.25. The Bay of Plenty Steamers $3.80. They're 10.5-point underdogs, the Steamers here. And the game total set at 64.5. Where do we go here, Surly? Is there an upset on the cards?
3: Not sold on it. I think Canterbury will be too good week one under the roof to defend it. Obviously, if Richie Moe boards a plane, then that makes a difference. But Andrew Newstubbs, a good player as well. And I just think, you know, guys like Jamie Hannah, Dom Gardner, they're playing really good footy at the moment. Johnny McNichol looked dangerous at the back. I just think they're a pretty stacked side at the moment. Bay of Plenty were improved last week. I thought Nakorda Broughton was outstanding for them too. And if they could get back like a Kurt Eklund or something like that, that would be some great leadership too. But I'd be surprised if Canterbury lost it on their first offence. They'll be up for this one.
0: Steve, is the Shield staying in Christchurch for another week, or can you see Bay of Plenty pulling off the big upset?
1: Well, mate, you'd hate to be the first Canterbury team to lose with a roof on, being Crusaders and or Canterbury. You'd hate to be involved in that, wouldn't you?
0: So what are you saying?
3: He's saying he wants them to lose, and so do I.
1: Yeah, I wanted the double-double. Go Wellington, go the Bay of Plenty. Wouldn't that be a weekend?
0: Pity? Canterbury, Bay of Plenty?
4: I want Bob to beat them.
0: I know you want them to. Yeah. Can they, though? From what you've seen over the first two rounds?
5: It's a hard sell.
0: I think your silence speaks volumes there, to be fair, Pity. No, Bay of Plenty don't have a chance, Pity says.
5: Well, it depends if Waddy does the right things with them during the week.
0: Richard Watt?
5: Yeah, if Waddy gets them up for the game, in terms of preparation,

0: lifespan in every single multi that you're doing at $1.45. That seems like just a wee bit too generous for mine after the way that they've dismantled two teams over the first two rounds.
1: I think in history, I don't think Hawke's Bay have travelled too well to Eden Park over quite a long time. So that may be why the price is a little bit

0: couple of weeks. So stacked across the field, the Solomon brothers, Zane gets back to onto the field this week. He was off the bench last, you know, playing some really good footy together. It's good to see them running around. They're stacked. I love their loose forwards, the Magpies have got. Yeah, I just think Fakatava leading the ship. They're just probably a little bit too much experience there for my mind. But, yeah, $1.45, jeepers, that's right up down your alley, Paulie.
1: Is it down your alley, Suli?
2: Yeah, it is. I think Fakatava and Godfrey are probably the form 19 combination of the tournament early doors. I think they both look really good. And looking forward to that Godfrey-Perifetta matchup. There's some good matchups all across the park. And I do think Auckland, they seem pretty disappointed with their performance, so they will want to improve. But I just think Hawke's Bay, that forward pack, young Morrison looks to be a great find. And I'm loving the work of Flanders as well. I thought they were going to really miss Devon, but his brothers stood up in a massive way. So I think that Hawke's Bay side is going to go on a nice little roll to start the year.
1: Pity, Hawke's Bay, do they go 3 from 3?
3: Yeah, I think so. I'd probably say quite a few of the supporters have come up because there wasn't many that showed up in Auckland for last weekend's game. So they'll make it like it's their own home.
1: Oh. Wowee. Right. Let's have a look. Yeah, Kenya. look, I just want to mention the bookies have got the odds out for the first test between the Springboks and the All Blacks. $1.42 the Springboks, $2.80 the All Blacks. They're 7.5-point underdogs, and the game total is set at 55.5. You can just leave it to the side there. But if you were going to place a bet right now on that test match, are you taking the +7.5 for the All Blacks or the -7.5 for the Springboks? Steve, you up first.
0: I'd go +7.5 on the All Blacks. I think all four matches are going to be tight. I think we'll maybe get one of the four is my gut feel. I feel like this one might be the one to get. They've come back from Argentina. We're a bit more settled. You know, the pressure's going to be on them because of we've seen Australia win there last year at Ellis Park. So, yeah, I think if we're going to get one, it might be this first one.
1: Surly, you taking the +7.5 or the -7.5?
2: Plus, and then I'm doubling down, All Blacks 1-12. Give me those odds. That'll be great.
1: Gee. Biddy?
3: Yeah, I'm the same.
1: Jeepers creepers.
3: The +7.
1: All Blacks 1-12, $4.40. Surly's on.
2: I'm on.
1: Oh, I'm also on the +7.5, yeah. I agree with you. Oh, I think that every single test match will be very, very closely contested. I think there'll be a try, converted try, or less in every single test match. And I can't wait for the fourth test in Baltimore. Really, really looking forward to that. Right, let's get on to the game that's going to be played tomorrow morning. Sharks up against the All Blacks. $1, the All Blacks, $15 on the Sharks. They're 38.5-point favourites, the All Blacks, 38.5 points.

0: yesterday, and the bookies have moved against him. So they're playing a bit of chicken with the big boys out there. 38.5 point favourites, the All Blacks, in that match. So I'll just go through everyone. Your best bet for that match, Pity?
1: Oh, can we go somewhere else?
0: Yeah, we can go somewhere else. We'll go with Surly so that you can then

0: Caleb Clark, Fihi, Amua, and Damien McKenzie all to score tries in a multi, and that'll get
1: it's
0: you
1: your best bet.
0: Yeah, that'll get you $5.52.
2: Damn, pretty.
3: I have a feeling it's not going to happen.
1: Don't make it your best bet.
3: I'm going to do it. I'll put Ma'a to score.
2: Well, off the bench.
3: Off the bench.
2: I don't think he's quoted at the moment, so you'll have to be watching the game live.
3: I've got
2: to
3: do it.
2: Oh, I hear what you say. But if you want to have a bet on him, I think you'll have to wait until he actually comes onto the field. Then the bookies will give you a price. So
1: question.
2: Yeah.
1: Petty, if you were Ma'a tomorrow, would you do the haka back to the boys?
3: I would.
1: Yep.
3: But I don't think he would. No, I think he's got too much respect for it.
1: Is that
0: saying you don't have too much respect for it?
3: No, well, because I just think he'll be like, I'm just a bit different. I would battle back because I'm Māori. It's a Māori haka, and I'll do the haka back towards them, just because of the cultural side of it. I think Ma'a's Pacifica, and I don't think he's sort of had the background that I've had around it. So, but I know there's been chat about it. I should text him, bro. Do the haka back at the boys.
1: Because I know that the Munster lads did, right?
3: Yep.
2: Was that
3: Ruatipoki?
1: Was it Dougie?
3: Dougie, Famey, Muffy, and there was one other. I forgot what his name was. But yeah, the Rua was messaging us during the week leading into it around the haka.
2: What, saying that they were going to
3: do the haka before us to let them start, and then we'll do ours after. But it was sad though, because like during their haka, you could hardly hear them because the Munster supporters were there to support them and things like that. And as soon as they finished and we started ours, it was dead silent.
2: Yeah, right. Oh, right.
3: But I think it was, you know, the crowd supporting their boys and their team. It would have been good just to hear the boys actually do the haka in silence like they did for us.
2: Right. Did we get a bet from you?
3: No.
1: Yeah, he did Ma'a.
3: No, I did
0: Ma'a to score a try.
2: Score a try. Yeah. Okay.
1: Live. He's going
2: to
1: do it live.
2: You're going to have to do it live,
1: As soon as he subs on.
2: Yeah.
0: Well, he takes him and tell him to do a big K-sign after he scores for Kenya.
2: not an L sign.
3: Or A. Either or. K, A. What was the other one that you said?
1: Old Ligma, Sagma.
3: Yeah, Z.
2: Right, anyway, my best bet is a power play. Three or more tries to be scored in the last 15 minutes of the game at $6. It's already been very, very popular with punters, and I like the way they're thinking. I think the defensive might have loosened up over those last 15 minutes, and we could see quite a few tries scored. So three or more tries in the last 15 minutes, that's a nice little power play.
3: Both teams?
2: Yeah.
3: Good one.
2: What's next? Give us your best winning team and margin. We've already got the one from Surly. He's going All Blacks. Oh no, sorry, that was for the test. Your best winning team and margin.
1: Plus. 13 plus.
2: All Blacks 13 plus. Steve.
0: Yeah.
2: Same. Yeah, we're all the same. All Blacks 13 and over. First try scorer. Where you going there?
0: Amua.
2: Where? Amua.
0: Amua.
1: Yeah, I'm back in that. Rolling ball. And there's a power play. Ford's right to be the first try scorer. I don't mind that shout either. Jersey's 1-8. Always a good guy.
2: Ready?
3: I was going to say the same. I feel like changing now.
1: Get on for here.
3: Geordie.
1: Geordie.
2: What?
3: You said first?
2: First try scorer.
3: Yeah, Geordie.
2: Oh, shit.
3: I didn't even look at the odds. I just
0: had a gut feel, eh?
2: George, he's 225 to score a try.
1: 14's first.
2: He's 750 to score two or more tries, and he's $26 to score a hat trick. So what did you say he was for a first try scorer, Surly?

0: $14.
1: Yeah, oh yeah, I'm going to go with Fehi Finianga-Nofo to score the first try. He broke the try scoring record for Super Rugby this season alongside.
2: Did you not hear them?
1: Why? What? What they say?
2: It's going to be a more, meaning the backs aren't going to get a chance, but when it collapses, they're going to have to go to Jordy. Yeah, I can't see him passing out wide.
0: What if Fehi's hanging around the nine?
1: Yeah.
2: Sure, well, I'll tell you what. He won't be.
1: Jordy passed the ball a lot for the Hurricanes this season, so I see no reason why he won't do it again with the speed they've got out wide.
2: There's only two zones that you can go to, wide or close. I'd say close to keep the ball.
1: Shirley, your anytime try scorer?
0: Mine's a live bet too. It's big Samisi Tupo off the bench. I'm getting on him live as soon as he subs on to score.
1: Love to see the big fella go over. Steve?
3: Anytime. I had Caleb at $1.38 just for my multi, which is my next best, mate.
1: Righto. And you?
2: Imoni Narawa. Which will be a live one.
1: Oh, jeez, all these live bets. Crikey.
2: Yeah, well, if it comes to fruition, it's more money, isn't it?
1: I'm going to go Kyle Preston at $2 to score a try. Same game multi. You've already given us one, Steve. Are you going to stick with that one?
3: So, yeah, I went with the ABs winning by 13 plus at $1.10. And then Moore at $9 for first try scorer. And then Clark, anytime try scorer, $1.38. And that gets you $11.95.
1: Wow,
3: same game multi.
1: Surly?
0: I had one that was paying $2, so I've tried to razzle it up a little bit more. I have gone with Fehi Asafo and Sam Darry anytime, All Blacks 13 plus.
1: Ready?
0: That $11.42.
1: Woohoo!
2: Ooh. I'm going to go with DMAC with a double.
0: Wow.
2: And Jordy with a double.
1: DMAC with a double into Jordy with a double.
3: 9,000.
1: I'm going to go. Oh, yeah, that's pretty easy. I'm going to go Fehi Finianga-Nofo to score a hat trick into Tupo Vahi to score a try. Comes out at 23.94. Easy peasy, done, dusted. NPC. Yeah.

0: 3 of the, what was it, Helix NPC 2026. We'll start with you first, Surly.
1: I can tell you've never driven a Hilux because you just called it a Helix. 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
2: Silly. 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
1: Smart man.
0: Gee, they could kill each other. Could he? The bets.
2: Death by Ligma.
0: Please give me your bet for the MVC so we can get out of here, Pretty. Jeez, that's creepy. Oh, I've got my one.
3: Okay.
0: My best bet, Hawke's Bay -5.5 at $1.90. I can't see Auckland stopping this juggernaut that the black and whites are on at the moment. So Hawke's Bay -5.5. Oh. Go on.
3: Yeah, I'm going to go.
1: Get on Harbour, Pity. Yeah. Death Riders.
4: Yeah, I was just about to do that. Just yeah. Voila.
0: Stop them.
3: This. I was going to go with Manawatu.
0: Manawatu?
3: Yeah.
1: Against Otago.
0: Yeah. What, you think Otago are going to have a wee bit of a Ramfili Shield hangover? They've lost it and they just might be a wee bit down on themselves.
3: Might be a slump. We've seen it in the past.
0: Yes, we have. Yeah. Righty-ho, that's it for another week here on the Pick and Go. First of all, Steve, where are you going? What are you up to this weekend?
2: No, quiet weekend, getting ready to head away. So just battling down the hatches, getting the body in shape for a big few weeks in Kenya.
0: Surely, what are you up to, big guy?
1: Nah, I'm just chilling here in Sagma, not up to too much actually, so I'm just going to have a relaxing one, watch some footy. Ahead of the Battle of the Bridge next weekend, which Westlake will play Rosmini, hopefully, in the Schoolboys North Harbour final before it, too, at the stadium as the curtain raiser, if they both get the job done in the semis. So,
0: just
1: chilling.
0: Jeez, crikey.
3: We've got our secondaries final out in Aliki. We're out in the stadium.

0: I'm wondering whether you'll be on this podcast next week.
1: Jeepers creepers.
0: That's it then.
2: What are you doing?
3: Yeah.
0: I'll be up in Auckland for the darts. So if you go along the darts, come along and say hi. I'd love to see you there. It's going to be massive. I'm sure it will be. With Gerwin Price, I think, is the favourite at the moment at around $4.50. Anyway, that's it for another week here

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1: Certainly is clicking awesome. Little Master Sports News updates brought to you by Night and Day. Grab a potato gratin for just $3 every day in August at Night and Day. New Zealand have run in 8 tries without conceding as they romp to an emphatic 54-0 victory over the Sharks in the second game of their South African tour. The Sharks had little to answer as a rampant All Blacks this morning with winger Fehi Finianu-Nofo scoring 2 of the tourist tries. The other 6 came from Mackenzie, Clark, Barrett, Preston, Tavatavanawa and Derry, with Love kicking 7 from 8 goals. Speaking of Mackenzie, anxious All Blacks fans worried by the sight of Damien Mackenzie leaving the field with a heavily strapped ankle. Need not fret, according to coach Dave Rennie. Confirmed the ankle sprain Mackenzie suffered was not expected to impact his availability for the Test series. Speaking of All Blacks, former All Black Ali Williams and his wife and businesswoman Anna Mowbray are leading a bid to establish a new franchise netball league in 2028. It is understood the national body is in talks with at least one private investor about a proposal to take over the licence to run the ANZ Premiership. Sports news updates brought to you by Night and Day. Red Bull refreshers for just $3 every Tuesday in August at Night and Day. Little Master.
2: Good on you, Samuel. Thank you. Alongside Finn in the producers booth, Millsy here as well. Millsy, you are up early like the rest of us, 5 a.m, watching the ABs get the job done against a weak Sharks side, but still a win. And a good one.
3: Yeah, no, good afternoon to you, Little Master. Finballs, my old mate, who's been very useful resource for me today, and my old mate, Lashes, who's battling his way through the week, will help him through over the next 3 days. But do you know what? I love getting up early in the morning like that. It's like service. It's like service to the All Blacks. And I had a really late

0: think 2 years ago, he's a flashy kid new on the scene. But what we're actually seeing is someone who's put three or four games together on the bounce with a bit of maturity, trust him to do his job really well, execute, kicked beautifully in tough conditions. Jordy Barrett was very good. But my old mate, Kyle Preston, there are moments out there when I thought that's Justin Marshall out there on the field. You know, I really did. If I was doing his review tomorrow, there's a couple of work-ons. I feel like he just gets quite vertical quite early at the back of the ruck, whereas I think if he can stay low, like Aaron Smith was the best at it. He was just so low, shift right, shift left, very, very fast. At times, throughout the game in motion, Kyle will grab the pill and he almost stand up. That's half a second. So I think that's a wee work-on, but I absolutely love him. I wish I saw more of him this year with the Crusaders starting. But I thought he took his opportunity massively so.
1: Well, that's an interesting factor for me around if, and God, I hope this doesn't happen, but if Cam Roygaard isn't fit for the first test, what do they do in terms of who starts at nine? Now, I've been a fan of Kyle Preston all throughout the Super Rugby season, and like you, Millsy, I think he should have started more games for the Crusaders. But the fact is, he's been a bench player pretty much the entire season. I think there was maybe one or two games that he might have started for the Crusaders through injury and that sort of thing. But otherwise, he's played a bench role. So does that automatically mean that he's maybe not ready to, despite how good he is, he might not be ready to start? For the All Blacks?
0: I saw enough today. I really did. I know your question to me. Yeah, I would, mate. I know your question to me before. I think you're leaning towards the Stormers are not, sorry, not the Stormers, the Sharks this morning are not a very good team.
1: Well, so, they aren't, yep.
0: Yeah, and but, I get that
1: but
0: sentiment.
1: Like you, mate, he played amazingly.
0: Oh, I think he took ownership of situations out there, made his tackles, kicked off both feet, kicked excellent. I know it's a big ask, but this whole tour is a big ask. Mm. This next game is going to be more pivotal in this situation. So obviously Roygaard, if he misses this next game against the Bulls, then it potentially might come a shootout. I'll say they'll probably go Radama starts and Kyle off the bench since Kyle started this morning. But I think he's a good footballer. We saw it last year and off the bench beautifully this year. He hasn't really put a foot wrong.
1: Neither did Sam Derry this morning again.
0: Well, Sam Derry hasn't put a foot wrong since Cricket Million Night.
1: Since he talked to you.
0: he hasn't. He's played brilliantly for the Blues this year. Big work rate. Yep. And I just love what he's doing. I loved a tick in the box for me is the boys out there on the park getting the game under their belt. That's another tick. Mm. Damien McKenzie's situation, I didn't like because I initially thought ACL. He's done that. Shit. But then he shrugged it off. He's a tough customer. Playing on for another 20-odd minutes. And so he'll be, you know, rest, ice, compression, elevation for the next 48 hours and quiet 5 days in the paddock. He should be able to bounce out of that if it is just a rolled ankle. The fact that he carried on playing. You would think that.
1: Any word?
2: Oh, no, he said, I talked to him after the game. He said it was all good, hoping to be on the first tee on Sunday at Staines City. But then I talked to him a few hours later after it cooled down. He sent me through a photo. Obviously, bruised, swelled up quite a lot. Maybe a strained ligament in there, but 10-day turnaround. We'll just rest, ice compression, elevate, and we'll be good to go at Ellis Park, I think.
0: The best things to do in this situation is take emotion out of it. Mm. So this is next 48 hours, let's just rest, ice, compression, elevation, try and get the blood out of it. And then we'll start making some decisions probably 3-4 days after the incident.
2: Yeah, it'd be good as gold, I'd say.
1: Are you haka haters? Have you turned?
0: Haka hater?
2: Excuse me?
0: That's an outlandish statement.
2: That would be one of the more inaccurate calls I've heard in a while.
0: I love the haka more than anything.
1: Just off what, maybe a bit far. But
2: we're
1: talking
2: about haka Dave. What was his name?
0: Dave Carrick.
2: Yeah, that was taking the piss.
1: I take that back. I thought this morning was so cool. Ma doing the one man back to them. I thought that was just awesome. Put a smile on my face. I thought it was one of the cooler moments.
0: Yeah, it was good. I liked it. No, I love the haka.
1: I've insulted you. I didn't mean to, Millsy. It was just a term that I thought sounded good.
0: Tell you what, my first Ruben Love leading the haka, I thought did a wonderful
1: job. Yeah, I thought he did a good job.
0: I thought, okay, geez, here's a kid here leading the haka.

0: fired up for it.
1: But I guess, you know, during the week they take ownership about game strat and what have you. So he's building the confidence, isn't he, to lead that excellent job. Good haka. Yeah, the Ma'a thing was, it's just a nice touch, isn't it? Mm. It's a nice touch.
0: 44 years old playing against the All Blacks. I mean, I know he only played, what, 20 minutes or so, 15 minutes, but that's pretty, that's incredible. 44 years old.
1: Yeah, but he's been playing, though.
0: Yeah, I know, but 44 years old. What were you doing 4 years ago?
1: Yeah, but I stopped. But he's still conditioned and fit.
0: Yeah,
1: and
0: I know. I just, I think it's incredible.
1: See, this is what you do in these situations, Little Master. So if you really strip it back when you play against these international players, if you take the mindset, at the end of the day, they're just club players. They're just a club player because that's the pathway they've come down. They've come from. So sometimes when you enter, like you play against a really good team, Finballs, you get, oh my God, he's Ma'anonu. He's 100 and whatever test matches. Don't think about it like that. Just think, this is a kid who played for Wellington NPC team. He plays for the Hurricanes and we just happen to be playing a game against each other. That's the mindset you need to get in.
2: Yeah, I just don't even know what even that means, to be honest.

0: He went on a pedestal.
1: Yeah, but subconsciously, you still know they're a good footballer, and they've done a lot.
0: No. So this is the difference. You play the ball, not the man. Just play the ball. Boys, you've got to play the ball out there. Assess situations, control what you can control. If you start thinking, oh, geez, he's a good footballer, I need to be where... No.
1: Well, okay, well, so you shouldn't think your opposition, okay, he's really good at this, maybe not so good at that.
0: No, so I'll think this person wearing the number 12 jersey, these are his strengths, and this person wearing the number 12 jersey, these are his weaknesses. So let's focus on that.
1: That's honestly screeches of loser mentality, like when Michael Checker said to the Wallabies, you're not allowed to call them the All Blacks. They are strictly New Zealand. Like, it's okay. Just, it's...
0: And I can give you other examples of sporting teams have used similar sort of things and they've been very successful.
1: Yeah, it's just screeches of... I think that actually adds to it if you try actively steer away from it. It almost adds to who they are or who you're playing.
0: See, this is the thing that the new regime does. You can control what you can control. If I dive into the, oh my God, we're playing the Springboks. They're World Cup champs for the last 2 years and haven't toured here since 96. No, don't worry about that, boys.
2: It's all right then, Millsy.
0: White lines and a post at the end of each end.
2: Question for you. Jacques Carlos screaming down. Are you just playing the ball?
0: You have to.
2: Okay. You're not even in the back of your mind, Jesus is one of the greatest
0: thinking that stuff, you're not doing your job.
2: So you're telling me... I'm asking you, when you were on the pitch, you weren't even thinking about Jacques Carlos?
0: Never, ever. I knew...
2: That's all I wanted.
0: See, all I'm trying to do is put the odds in my favour. What are his strengths? What are his weaknesses?
2: Mm-hmm.
0: What are my strengths? What are my weaknesses?
2: Okay.
0: And you play data spreadsheet cricket pitch.
1: I think you're so anti-data spreadsheet.
2: But data spreadsheet cricket pitch. That there. Jesus.
1: But you hear, you know, people, great athletes, talk about how they made it personal with another great athlete.
0: I love that.
1: Well, so which one are you saying? What are you saying?
0: No, there's situations where make it personal. If you're playing, say... Sean Pollock, Glenn McGrath, I would certainly go out of my way to make sure over like a 12-month period how I'm comparing to him. I'll do that stuff.
1: So what you're saying is, right, so say if they go with Sasha Feinberg Mgunzulu next week at 10 and you got Ruben Love,
0: is there a chance of that happening?
1: Well, he played poorly against Argentina, but he's the pin-up boy, right?
0: Yeah, and of course he is. Bobby Skinstad, we discussed that 12 months ago.
1: Yeah, he's the young 10, right?
0: Yeah.
1: Ruben Love's a young 10.
0: Yeah.
1: Would you advise Ruben Love not to say, well, this guy thinks he's a great young footballer, I'm a great young footballer, I'm going to show this bloke how good I am?
0: No. See, what I've seen from Ruben Love for the last four games for the All Blacks, he's just executing what he needs to do.
1: I know, but I'm just using that as an example. You don't think that personal clashes and that sort of thing should come into it whatsoever?
0: No. No.
1: One of your favourite athletes, Roy Keane. You know, he just go and smash into his opposition.
0: Yeah, no,
1: just to take it personally, get him in the game.
0: But to the original point, Anoni's over there, like that wouldn't worry anyone.
3: I never said it would worry. I just thought it was. I just think the guy's incredible.
1: Yeah, I don't even know how this has got to where it is, based on guys saying, "What an occasion for a former All Black centurion playing against the All Blacks."
0: But there's another way of looking at it. Like, why is a 44?
3: I'm sure the players weren't thinking that, but as a fan, I just thought it was.
0: There's another way of looking at it. What's a 44-year-old out there doing playing at that level?
3: Yeah, no, hey, look,
0: like,
3: all good.
0: You got to ask those questions, like, jeez.
3: And look, because politics is the meal of the day today, I withdraw and apologise my haka hater line.
1: Oh, no.
3: We'll leave that there. Yeah, 17 and a half after 3.

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13: 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Agenda 1.
14: Rightio, boys, any question marks for you after the wash-up from a very wet Kings Park with only one more tour game before a test match against the Bulls, who will be far tougher, considering we will ring the changes and have a mix-and-match team again. Anything that you need to tick off before you go to Ellis Park full of confidence?
15: Look, Lash, I loved it. I loved Cole Preston this morning, like I really did. You just saw him. Honestly, felt like there was Justin Marshall out there at times.
14: Did it not worry that sometimes, and I don't know if it's his fault or if it's his communication outside him, but on a multitude of occasions, he did look to go left, then look right, and then kind of didn't really know what was going on, so had a wee snot.
15: Yeah, I can happened more than a couple of times.
14: Yeah.
15: No, I get your point, but I like that he just took ownership of that situation, though, Lash. I think we've been in a situation

0: options before with a half back would just pass it. But he took ownership. And I just loved what I saw from him. I'm of the firm belief we are never going to play a perfect game in the Republic.
1: Mm.
0: And people are screeching for it, but I don't think it exists. You're playing against the best team in the world. Yes, we're playing against the club sides now, but it's such a tough place to tour. It's intimidating. Everything is going to go against us off the park and on the park. So this desire to play the most perfect game of footy is not going to happen. I know there's going to be mistakes. Look, one thing we do need to touch up on is the discipline.
2: Mm.
0: Who was the winger? Was it Fihi? Did he do a head high shot? Like, it was just nothing. It kind of hit his shoulder and then...
2: Yes, it was. Yeah, yeah. It was one of those ones where he didn't get down. Yeah.
0: What do you... Yeah. What can you do?
2: Yeah.
0: Do you know what I mean? Like, it's just some of the guys, it's not his fault. It's just reacting to a situation.
2: It was kind of split-second stuff, but that is the stuff that...
0: That's the game now.
2: Yeah, and also that could be a yellow card, depending on what referee you get.
0: Situation, yeah. So, obviously, I think Rean's mentioned it post-game. If I'm trying to remember what interview I listened to. He wasn't happy with the discipline early on.
2: That was with Sky, I think.

0: So we give away a lot of infringements and ill discipline against the best team in the world. That's going to hurt us at some stage. We do it against Georgia, it's going to be okay. But against the Springboks, it's not going to be okay. But again, my sentiments post last game, just love it. The boys are out there. Damien's only got the slight niggle, hopefully, but they've had a hit out. Geordie, excellent. There's just lots of positives, and I just loved it. Doesn't worry me. It was a weak Shark side. Like, that doesn't.
1: Well, you can only beat what's in front of you.
0: Yeah. Look, if it's a tough Shark side, we're probably beating up a bit more. We sit here, got through, whacked on 50 points. They didn't score. Atrocious conditions. Not really any injuries. First set out for the boys in 3 weeks. Tick, tick, tick, tick, tick, tick, tick. I'm happy completely.
2: If it's a dry track, they put plenty on them. I can't remember. Maybe you said that to me this morning, Lash, or someone said that to me this morning.
3: Oh, yeah, they're abysmal.
2: Yeah, they pile on the points. 54-0 was still a good result. There's nothing. I'm actually feeling very confident about this series heading into the All Blacks playing the Springboks. I really am. I think they can win this series. Like, I'm not. I don't think it's going to be 3-0 or anything like that in the Republic, but I do think the All Blacks can win this series. I have questions, but they're not necessarily bad ones. I'm like Millsy, what do you do around the halfback? But that's a good thing to have. You've got Cam Roygaard, who I still think is streets ahead of the rest, but then I think you got two pretty good backups for him in Ratima and now Kyle Preston, who continues to show his hand. Hooker is an interesting one for me. Thought Asafa Omua played fairly well around the park this morning. If Cody Taylor's out, that's another question for me. Who do they start at hooker? And then the back three. If Will Jordan's fit, obviously he's on the wing. Damien's at fullback. And then you figure out who your other wing is. But without Will Jordan, I think the picture becomes pretty interesting. I think Josh Morby's played very well. I think Fihi's played well in the opportunities that he's got. I thought Caleb Clark has improved as he's been given his opportunities as well. And dare I say, even Rico Ioane the other day was very good. So I do think there's a bit of a puzzle there for them to figure out in terms of if Will is out. Damien obviously starts at fullback, but who are your starting wingers? And again, it's not a bad problem to have, but I think it's perhaps one that might have them not scratching their heads, but they might have a bit of a discussion around those positions.
0: What's Will done? Is it a disc?
3: Nah, he's all good. I think Morby would be a race course certainty to start in the right wing.
2: Well, he has been excellent, but he hasn't put a foot wrong.
3: If he started against Ireland out of position on a left wing,
2: yep,
3: you'd think he would just slot straight into the 14 jumper.
2: Yep.
0: Oh, sorry, is this if Will Jordan's out?
2: Yes.
0: Yeah. Oh, okay. But he's not going to be out.
3: Nah, he said it's improved. Out of sight.
2: Oh, that's good.
0: Oh, you're saying if he is out, Damien's at fullback, Morby, and then Caleb on the left.
2: Well, yeah, I'm saying who would be the wings if Will's out, but yeah. Yeah, that's good news.
3: Oh, it is. It really is. But injury-free, I think, yeah, the best thing you can take out of, because they weren't much chop.
0: What about the situation? Because I don't believe they should send anyone over, as I mentioned it yesterday, for Billy Proctor, because you send someone now, they're not going to play on Saturday.
2: Mm-hmm.
0: But with the Damien McKenzie situation, do you think that adds weight to sending someone over and that one person being potentially Richie Mwanga? Do you think what happened to Damien adds weight to that?
3: Yeah, it does. And if Damien is out, then obviously there's no qualms about bringing Mwanga over whatsoever. But 10-day turnaround, by the sounds of things, he'll be pretty good to go.
0: Yeah.
3: So I can't imagine. And he wouldn't have played this Saturday, obviously, so even if he was fit. So
0: I can't imagine them. I don't know. If they were going to replace Billy Proctor, wouldn't it have happened by now?
3: Yeah.
0: Like, when was that? Sunday morning?
2: Saturday morning, yeah, into Sunday.
0: Yeah, yep. So wouldn't it have happened?
2: Well, yeah, unless, as Lashes was saying earlier in the week, they were waiting for this game to see if any injuries came of that, and then if they needed to send anyone else over, save on.
0: Yeah.
2: Or not save on a flight.
3: Yeah,
2: but,
3: look, to be honest, depending how his ankle wakes up, his ligament, they'll have a look at that, and if they do need a replacement for the first test, if he's going to be out for the first test, then Mwanga will be on the same flight as Savia on Saturday.
4: 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Australia take on Bangladesh in the

0: opening tests with plenty on the line as they continue to fine-tune ahead of a huge home summer. Australia against Bangladesh. 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
9: Boys, don't know if you've caught up with this quite outstanding cheating story when it comes to golf coming out of the United States.
10: What's happened?
9: This cheating story here, Mills, is similar, honestly, to some of your achievements. So this amateur, Zach Holland, was forced to resign his membership at Wing Haven Country Club in Missouri in disgrace after an extraordinary effort to convince his fellow players he had nailed every golfer's crowning achievement. A hole-in-one that was a tournament, a member-member tournament, and there was a big cash prize if you were to get a hole-in-one. So Holland, who allegedly plays off a handicap of 2, he discovered that the club was offering the big prize pot. After teeing off, he told his playing partners at the 3rd hole that he needed to take a call from his supposedly sick grandmother. So he told them he would go ahead to the par 3 4th hole and hit his shot earlier than them to prevent from delaying the group. However, it's come out in the wash.
11: This is incredible.
9: That Zach Holland at 4 a.m. local time drove up to the 4th hole in his car, parked, walked over to the green, imprinted a divot with his ball on the green just in front of the cup, and then put his ball in the hole, right? So their group was first to tee off. They get to the 4th hole. He goes, I need to take this call. I'll quickly run up and play my shot into the par 3 and then take the call and you boys can play on. Hits it. No one obviously sees it. He's come back and told the group he's thinned it. He's unsure where it finished up. They walk up to the group. They see an imprint. They see his ball in the hole. Celebrations ensued. Word got round the clubhouse.

0: after the round, after he collected his cash prize, that, hang on a second, the penny dropped. No one actually saw it go in the hole. Let's do a little bit of an investigation there. The superintendent got out the CCTV, and the CCTV doesn't show the green, but it shows Zach Holland at 4 a.m. pulling up in his car and hopping out and running over to the direction of the fourth green.
1: You are joking.
0: He's since been on Good Morning America to apologise and plead for his membership back, but they've told him he can get stuffed.
1: Fair enough.
0: Yeah.
1: There's a lot of intent there.
0: There is, isn't there? Like, that's, but that's different to kicking your ball out of the rough a wee bit, or improving your lie, or
1: that's a lot of
0: putting
1: intent.
0: Down a five instead of a six. That's literally trying to steal off people. And it just made me think, like, is there an easier sport to cheat at than golf?
1: An easier sport to cheat at than golf?
0: At an amateur level.
1: Oh, amateur level.
0: Yeah.
2: Probably not. The like, in cricket, when you've got, you don't have crowds or anything, and someone hits it towards the boundary, and it's, you know, some people say it might have crossed the boundary, but you get the odd person who goes, nah, it didn't make it. Like that, that sort of stuff happens every now and again, but that's not anywhere near to this level.
1: Yeah, I think golf club is, cricket, that would happen, yeah, eh?
3: Yep, clicky ponting, yep, as well.
2: Clicky ponting. Oh,
1: yeah, clicky ponting.
2: Well, that was extra lengths as well.
3: Yeah.
2: I think golf you can drop balls in the rough, you can, as you say, improve your lie, you can put the wrong score down, and no one, you know, people might not question you. There are a lot of ways that you can do it in golf, I think. So it probably is.
1: I experienced this a little bit with the kids playing sport.
0: Yeah.
1: Say there's eight of the players out there playing football, but the opposition play nine, and they win, and they celebrate at the end of the game. Is that fair?
2: Well, could your team only field eight?
1: Yeah.
2: Yeah, well, and your part of me is like, well, that's...
1: No, you, and your team go, because they're like, oh, we've got nine here today. And, like, if you weren't a nice person, you go, well, it's 8v8, mate. Little Johnny has to stay on the sideline. But you're like, oh, yeah, no, it's all right. And then little Johnny plays, and it's 9 versus 8. Then they go on and win, say, 4-3. Should they take the win?
0: Yeah.
2: I think so.
0: Well, it's your prerogative to turn up with a full squad, isn't it?
1: Yeah, I just don't like some of those teams.
2: Has that happened?
1: I just don't like some of these 8, 9, 10-year-olds celebrating the win when they've played an extra person.
0: There was nothing worse than when you'd rock up to junior footy and the other team would be 2 or 3 kids short, and the coach would say, righto, you're going to play for them.
1: You're going to play for them. That happens a lot.
2: And you'd eye up your mate and just, I don't want to do this.
1: Yeah. And then you're running.
2: Would you try?
1: You're out of the running for player of the day.
0: Oh, no. My effort would go through the floor.
1: What about, I've heard of stories of rugby teams using an oil on their legs so they can't be tackled.
0: Oh, yeah, yeah.
2: Yep.
1: Is that cheating?
0: Well, it's definitely against the spirit.
2: Yeah, I don't think that's okay. I think that's a bit...
0: It's a bit chilly.
2: It's a bit rubbish.
1: I've seen teams do that. Oh, just get, everyone get the oil on, boys.
0: Mm.
1: You know?
2: You can probably, like, there'd probably be parents out there, coaches of amateur teams in, say, netball or basketball, where there's no scoreboard, and they're the only ones who are taking the score, who might just add the odd, oh, well, it was actually 43-40, when it was realistically maybe 43-all, or 40-all, sorry.
0: Club cricket must happen a lot with, non-neutral umpires.
1: Yeah.
2: Oh, that happened at school all the time.
0: Mm.
2: All the time.
1: Yeah, that happens a lot. There's a few, like, serious dust-ups, I think, in those lower grades.
2: Yeah.
1: What if you're playing golf with someone and you're playing, like, in a pair versus you two, and let's say I'm filling out the scorecard and we're playing off the blues. Guy is hitting off first. He go and hits off the whites by mistake, and you two see him lining up to hit off the whites and not the blues, and you don't say anything.
0: Mm.
1: And I'm just, say, away with the fairies, having a drink, writing the previous score down. Is that his fault? Or do you say something?
0: Oh, I think it's a bit of both, eh? Like, yeah. I think it's common courtesy to say something. It's an easy sometimes mistake to make.
1: Yeah, I've played in a group

0: where that's happened, and they said, no, no, doesn't count. You're shot.
1: Because you didn't say anything.
0: I wasn't involved in any of this.
1: Because the other people didn't say anything.
0: Didn't say, and they saw him. They were like, oh, he's off the whites. Don't say anything. You're meant to be off the blues.
1: See, that, I reckon that's just,
0: And he hits, and they go, that doesn't count because you hit off the wrong tee.
2: Sportsmanship. Come on, bit of sportsmanship.
0: It's golf.
2: And it's not that big of a deal. I reckon just play on, eh? To be honest.
3: Agenda 3.
4: Boys, Millsy, no doubt you would have come across a few, but who's the, and I want to know on the text machine too, 8833, just quickly here, who is the ultimate good bastard sporting star that you've come across? Someone that you've gone...
0: that you've met.
4: Yeah, that you've met and you've gone, geez, how good was he?
0: Derek Jeter was a good guy.
4: Yeah. Yeah?
0: He really enjoyed his company. I think he enjoyed mine. We connected on a level.
1: Look at him just laughing away at himself.
0: But yeah, they've been very lucky. I had a really good night on the wets with Andre Joubert.
4: Yeah,
0: in Durban actually, and he's an Natal legend. Just went over, you know, a few game plays and bits and pieces like that. He's a very good footballer.
4: Yeah,
0: Andre Joubert. He stands out. It was a good night out. Oh, obviously, Bobby Skinstad last year. Got on well with him.
4: Little Master, you got anyone?
1: Oh, I have to think about that. Okay. I'll think about that over the break. Trying to just rack my brains of people that I've come across in my...
0: Yeah.

0: front.
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0: Yeah, as we've been discussing, 54-0 the All Blacks this morning over the Sharks. Jeff Wilson, like many of us, was up early to watch that game. Of course, former All Black, All Blacks great, now a big part of Sky Sports coverage. Jeff, thanks so much for giving up your time. I tend to feel if that's a dry track, they put, what, 70-plus on them, don't they? What say you?
1: Yeah, absolutely. There was no doubt this looked like an understrength Sharks team in the end. Very inexperienced in critical positions and really weren't able to manage.

0: match the, I think the intensity and the skill set of the All Blacks, particularly in that second half, once they got some momentum and confidence going. So ultimately, yeah, I liked what Dave Rennie said. I mean, once again, he was frustrated with the start. You know, presented them with an opportunity to score points early, and they just clearly weren't good enough to take that, whereas other teams might. But all you can do is beat the team that's in front of you, and to put 50 on a team in South Africa, that's not easy. They've done it well.
1: Goldie, I hold the sentiment that none of these games are going to be pretty. We're in the Republic, and we're up against a Springbok, so it's never going to be perfect. But I loved what we saw out there. A couple of people really stood out for me, and one in particular who really intrigues me is Kyle Preston. Ruben Love was excellent, and obviously Geordie had an excellent game.
0: Yeah, you're not wrong. I mean, guys in critical positions took their opportunities, and particularly the way I'm getting more and more impressed with Ruben Love. I was already impressed with the skill set, but now it's the application of those skills in game and the consistency we're seeing from him. That's sort of four games in a row now where, at least, you know, I'm talking about the highest level, you're going, here's a guy who understands his role and what he's trying to achieve, and he's doing it with an element of ease right now. So that's great to see. Preston definitely put his hand up. Skill sets were great. Execution in difficult conditions were very, very good. I'm very interested to see what happens this coming weekend, who starts, who comes off the bench, and who actually grabs that game, because I don't think they'll risk Cam Roygaard this weekend. So if those two halfbacks get their chance, they've got to take it, because I fancy whoever plays the best might end up on the bench if Cam's fit.
2: Well, and if Cam's not fit for that first test, where do you think they stand on things there? Because the reason why I kind of asked that is because Kyle Preston played pretty much the entire Super Rugby season in a bench role. So would they see him as ready to start an All Blacks test, whether it was against the box or not?
0: I still don't want to go there. I don't want to think about it. I really want Cam Roygaard to be fit.
2: Same.
0: Because, I mean, he's... Yeah. So the wonderful what-if scenario, right?
2: Yeah.
0: Look, I get where you're coming from. On the back of a performance like that against a substandard side, I probably... It's not quite enough experience for me to go, you know what, you're jumping ahead of Cortez Bartima, who hasn't certainly been bad. He has done a job for the All Blacks. And I felt there's been a little bit of movement. I think there's been a little bit of improvement. But I think the conversations would be very, very deep about it. If there was no Cam Roygaard, where they might start. And, you know, there's no doubt, I think the stock of Kyle Preston's going up very, very quickly.
1: The heart certainly skipped a beat when Damien McKenzie went down. It was pleasing to see him box on for another 20 minutes or so afterwards, and then they did the right thing, got him off the park. I was of the belief, I don't think Billy Proctor needs to be replaced because we're kind of running out of time. By the time someone leaves New Zealand, gets to the South Africa, you know what that journey is like. But now with Damien McKenzie having a little bit of a niggle, does that add more weight to perhaps a Richie Mo'unga or perhaps someone else going over?
0: You think it has to, right? I mean, just they probably don't need cover, but I'm not sure there's any harm now in taking him over to at least get inside the environment and start working on the things that they're trying to implement. And remember, there's still a lot of games to go in this trip. There are a lot of high-intensity matches of which there will be some collateral damage. And, you know, I think for me, we sort of don't need another outside back. We don't need another midfielder because, you know, Rico, you know, he looked really sharp in his run. So I think for me, I'd be disappointed if he's not on a plane very, very soon, Richie Mo'unga. And, you know, does that mean he jumps ahead of other guys? I'm not sure about that. But it does give them just that extra body and a player who you would anticipate is going to be part of their plans in the future. So why would you miss that opportunity, you know, to not take him? It doesn't make a lot of sense to me. We'll hear more about that in the next couple of days, I'm sure.
2: Sunday morning, 5 a.m, they take on the Bulls. Is there any area of the park, any position, any player that you're still up in the air about when it comes to the first choice 15, first choice 23? Is there any position that stands out to you that might even stand out to Rennie and co around, this is still a game where someone might be able to force their way in or get forced out?
0: Yeah, I really, the competition in the outside back department, Taylor Clark started to really come on. Rick Ioane did a really good job, like I said, and he's

0: versatile, and it comes down to, would they even consider a 6-2 split? So, excuse me, I think there is competition. I really do. I think in terms of the forward pack, we haven't seen Tyrell Lomax, and that's an interesting one for me around, is he 100% fit? Is he ready to go? Is he going to be available for the first test? Although we haven't heard anything to the contrary, but I think you can pretty much, you know, Tuivasa looks as though sixes is going to be his position going forward under the Dave Rennie regime. I think Anton Segner's stocks are a little bit higher than Wallace Atiti's right now. So it just comes down to that mix they have on the bench. But, you know, there's been some really nice performances. I think everything's sort of been confirmed. But the outside back division, just, and that question mark around Damien McKenzie, you know, hopefully he's going to be all right. He's got 10 days to get ready for that test match. That would be the only question mark, because that would change the dynamic, because is Will Jordan good to go? Is he, you know, we haven't seen him as well. And is he the guy they want to pop back to fullback if Damien McKenzie's not fit? And that's a really big question about who's going to fill that outside back division. These are nice problems to have, but I think those guys that did a job here in New Zealand, they went pretty well, right? I'd be surprised if, particularly in that last test match, if we see too many changes.
1: You touched on the word opportunity before. Now, I just want you to try and place yourself in Rassie's head. Did the Sharks miss an opportunity in the Springboks?
0: Oh, dear. Seriously?
1: Just give it a crack here. Just give it a crack.
0: Wow. I'll sit down.
1: Did they perhaps miss an opportunity? I know the Springboks played on the weekend against the Pumas, but perhaps just play some of their fringe Springbok players who are from the Sharks franchise to give them a hit out this morning against the All Blacks. Not so much from a Springboks perspective, but to rough the All Blacks up a little bit more. Like a 50-point scoreline probably doesn't say much from Rassie's perspective, but say if it's a closer encounter, perhaps they could put more pressure on Dave Rennie and the All Blacks. Do you think perhaps they missed an opportunity on that front?
0: Rassie's a laureate to himself, and rightfully so. He's had such great success, and, you know, he had real purpose about why he needed to go to Argentina in his own mind, and he got a lot of guys back from injury for those games and for that game. And, you know, would I have preferred, you know, probably stronger Stormers Sharks sides? Yes, I would have. I'll be interested to see whether or not he's prepared to release guys to play for the Bulls this weekend. And if they're not going to be involved in the first test match, and maybe give them some rugby. You know, there's a little bit of danger if you're allowing the All Blacks to get confidence by not, you know, putting stronger teams up against them, you know. And we know there are some circumstances. It's in their preseason, so, you know, they're not really on top of their games right now. But I think maybe, you know, I'm not sure. I'm sure he knows who is in his mind who his best 23 is. I'm just not sure. A lot of them have played a lot of rugby, and they certainly haven't played together, I don't think. They have bounced around a lot, so he's clearly got a lot of trust in his method and what they're going to do and how they're going to play. And, you know, I think there's some players we haven't seen will have a big impact. The likes of Marnie Lebox and Damien Willemser and Damien Delay. There's some real talent that we haven't seen, you know, in the last couple of weeks. So, yeah, he may have missed an opportunity, but the proof will be in the results, right? And we'll look with a bit of critical analysis depending on what happens on that first test. But, you know, I sort of just can't wait to next week now. You know, it's going to be awesome next week. You know, I'm lucky enough, I think I arrive on Monday, so I leave it on Sunday morning and I get over there on Monday their time. And I'm just looking forward to seeing how it ramps up over the 5 or 6 days leading into the test match, because it'll be something special.
2: Well, let's end it, unless Millsy has anything else. End it with us. Are the All Blacks right now ready for this challenge that the Box are about to give them?
0: I think absolutely. I don't think they could have probably done any more in the first 5 games of the tenure to learn a lot about themselves, to ingrain some of the things they're trying to achieve, but also build some confidence into the game. I'm really comfortable with where they're at going in to take on, you know, the Springboks. And, you know, I've been looking back over the last, you know, last 20 test matches, you know, and there's no doubt the Springboks have had a couple of big performances, which have, certainly swung momentum their way, but this is a completely

0: different beast. It's challenging as it gets. The All Blacks will be up for it, ready for it. Ardie Savea will be in camp. He'll be arriving, whether it's not now or very, very soon. They'll be preparing and they'll know what they need to do to win. So I think they're in good shape. They're going to have the team good enough. It'll be just about doing it and winning on the day.
1: It would be remiss of us not to mention Nonu, yes. 44 years of age. Are you taking your boots?
0: No. There is no chance. I'm proud of him. I loved his response to the haka. I loved what he did and how he added a little bit of something different towards the game. He's a marvel. He's a special athlete and a special individual, and incredibly proud of him. There's nothing more you can say about the man.
2: I'm pretty sure you'd go okay if you pulled the boots on, mate, but it's great to have you on this side of things where we can get you on as a pundit to talk about how everything unfolded. Safe travels over there.
0: Can I get those red shorts? those red shorts?
1: You can't be touched.
0: No contact? Yeah. The non-contact?
2: we'll put them in your luggage with you over there, mate. Safe travels. Enjoy it. Thank you.
0: Cheers, fellas.
1: Cheers, Goldie.

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1: The only other Lemmy he had heard of was Lemmy from Motorhead. Yeah.
2: That's what I've named it.
1: Yeah, you are named after it.
2: Lemmy Kilmister, yeah.
3: Oh, you're kidding me. Okay, that's awesome. I wasn't going to ask, mate, because it just seemed like such an... Lemmy, is that true? I mean, your parents actually named after...
2: No, that's not true. Never let the facts get the way of a good story, Lemmy.
0: Mornings with Tony Johnson. 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
5: The All Blacks have done it comfortably in Durban and with the fireworks going, 54 points to nil. You'd take that.
6: Yeah, definitely. 100% Sumo. Like in those conditions. And to be able to play a game that is very well balanced. When I say well balanced, you can overkick, you can overplay with the kicking strat. I thought they kicked extremely well and it set them up perfectly to get their game going. I thought the offload, the little tip balls, the running lines, the contact area was great. I think they'll take a hell of a lot about from this game, and I think they've given a lot of thought for the coaches to take away in terms of positions and who's put their hands up. I think no one disappointed out there tonight.
5: I thought the bench added plenty as well. Tiring Sharks defence, of course, but ultimately getting the job done is the main thing. 7 of 8 from the tee for Ruben Love. Let's talk about fundamentals, because goal kicking is going to be crucial in this test series. That is a great way for Ruben Love to showcase his ability from the tee today, because some of those conversions were tough.
6: Yeah, they were. They're all from the right-hand side. You could lose your footing when you're approaching the tee, and he just struck the ball really, really nicely. It's no coincidence that he's kicking extremely well. If you watch the socials, he teamed up with TJ throughout the break, and he trained every single day. He puts in the work, he puts in the effort, and when you do that, you get the rewards. So, like you said, Sumo, it's going to go a long way. The Springbok side, yes, they didn't really take any shots at goal. They kicked to the corner. They put the pressure. They put the acid on the opposition. Against the Springboks, you might have to do it in threes. You might have to just be patient, start wearing the opposition down with scoreboard pressure. And, it might happen in threes. So knowing that Ruben Love can kick it from everywhere on all parts of the field is amazing. So, yeah, well done to Roops. I thought he was outstanding tonight.
5: 25 missed tackles for the Sharks tonight. The All Blacks missing 14 of their own from 103 attempts. Well, should I say from 117 attempts. So I think defensively pretty good. Maybe needed a few more dominant tackles just to prove themselves. But again, in those conditions, it's sometimes hard to get a dominant tackle on when players are slipping around the place. They'll be very happy with their 22-metre entry conversions as well. Plenty of them in the game. Ruck speed was largely pretty good, although the Sharks came back into that. Now, I think their ruck speed dropped away through that second half, 75% lightning quick in the first half, 62 in the second. So that's probably something they'll think about. I think today for the All Blacks was a chance to say, okie dokie, kick the ball lots.
6: Yeah. Definitely.
5: Look at the conditions. Use your short kicking game. Let's go through the motions of that, and let's try things that perhaps in a tighter contest we wouldn't try. And ultimately, I think if you're the South African analyst at the moment looking at that game, you're thinking to yourself, "Oh, is this their tactic for the test?" Because it was different tactics than we saw against the Stormers. Very different today. And Jordy Barrett needs to. Yeah, we should put his hand up and say thanks very much. Yeah, that's on me. His kicking game today was outstanding.
6: That's the difference, I reckon, Sumo. Like, is usually in the past, you can predict when the kick's going to happen. You know, the ball's slow, you get to the base of the ruck, they start getting players ready to chase, and they kick, or they kick from that first receiver. I think the way that they went about it is they were shifting the ball to space, they were getting it to the second, to the third man,

0: And that's when they're putting the grubber back down and you're isolating that single defender at the back. And if you do it from that first phase, you know, they got multiple defenders back there and it's probably easy for them to catch the ball and secure the ball there. So I think that was where the biggest adjustment was made with the way that they were kicking. They were just getting it to that second, third man and putting it to land. So the big question leading into this game, Sumo, was who's our second halfback?
1: Yeah, look.
0: Seen enough?
1: I have. I'm a huge fan of Kyle Preston for the style of his game. He is not only very quick to the ruck, but he is very, very good around it. He reminds me of a Faf de Klerk.
0: Yep.
1: He's got a good sniping game. He understands how to draw defenders in and then create space once you've got the pillar and guard out of the way. He looked good tonight. And led the team in metres carried in the first half and I think went on and played really, really well. And if that truly was his chance to say, I'm putting my hand up for the number two spot in the All Blacks, given Cam Roygaard, of course, is still nursing that tight calf.
0: Good decision. Looks soft over there.
1: I think Kyle Preston is going to find himself elevated very quickly through this squad. I know the texts are flying in. 8833 is how you get in touch. For those of you who watched the game this morning, we'd love your thoughts. We've got some of our own. Jordy Barrett was named player of the match. Luke Jacobson, as skipper, gets his first win as captain. 54 points to nil, New Zealand. There were a lot of things to like about that performance. I know exactly how this will be written up. It'll be written up as scrappy and it'll be written up as a little chaotic. And ultimately, we know that that's what's coming down the pipe for this All Blacks side when it comes to the scrutiny they're under ahead of the test matches. But 50 points in terrible conditions in front of what is a very poor crowd. I thought Durban might attract a few more than that to Kings Park. But in saying that, we've just talked about conditions and a few walk-ups may have stayed away. Ultimately, I think there's a lot to be happy about for the All Blacks tonight. I think they showcased a different style of game, Israel, that worked for them. And I think some players really put their hand up. Ethan Blackadder made impact again off the bench. Man, he is pushing hard, that guy. Luke Jacobson, I thought, did a good job in playing both tight and loose. Wallace Satidi had touches. I don't know if it was the dominant performance he was searching for, but he was involved in plays, threw a great assist pass for one try as well. Fehi Finianga Norfolk looked very sharp on the wing. The one concern for the All Blacks will be Damien McKenzie, who went down early in the match, played on for 25 more minutes, and then was taken out around 34 minutes into the game. But the crossfield kick to get away from the rush defence, I mean, it's a great play if you can execute. And Jordy Barrett took it upon himself today to say, well, look, I'll show you boys how it's done. And more often than not, his kick succeeded, even ones that were pretty dusty, and one that led to Fehi Finianga Norfolk's second try. I mean, you know, that's just up to Sharks' era, really. But ultimately, by putting the ball through and forcing the defence into making decisions in atrocious conditions, you give yourself a chance.
0: Yeah, you can only do those plays if the wingers are in good positions with their hands up, communicating that ball in, that conversation in to get that kick across. So that communication was on point. I think everyone was on the same page. Massive congrats to Bradley Slater, you know, a player that has been playing and plied his trade in this country for a very, very long time. He's had to be patient with it, and now he becomes an All Black. And Simisi Tailoa as well. A big, huge congratulations to them and their family. They'll be extremely proud. And I think a big player for me too, Sumo, was Sam Derry. I thought Sam Derry, and you think how competitive the locking department is at the moment.
1: Sure.
0: You got Derry, you got Tuipulotu, you got Lord, you got Fabian Holland, who was devastating in that Stormers performance. You know, what a luxury it is for the All Blacks pack. We've talked about it. I was very, very happy, very pleased, particularly in those conditions with the bravery shown, the courageousness to keep the ball in play, but also when you need to put your head down and you need to go forward and make good decisions to carry. They weren't just going and T-boning, when I say T-boning, going straight at the defender. They were putting footwork on, they were getting behind that advantage line and giving good ball for Kyle Preston to play. So all in all, very, very good. Hopefully Damien McKenzie's not too severe, but if so, Richie Moe will be on his way, I would say shortly.
1: Are you sure?
0: And if so, I think, you know, you got your Will Jordan that could go to fullback, but also I think Josh Morby has shown his will and his desire to perform out there as well in that 15 position.
1: There's been an elephant in the room in... Mm.

0: in coverage of this tour from the first game, and that is, what do you do with Beauden Barrett? We'll cover that a little bit later in the show, but he's probably been the least talked about player on tour. And considering all of his experience, how important this tour is for him and his future, if he still has designs on getting to the next World Cup. You know, like, this is a guy who we spoke about all season long, who looked low on confidence and didn't look like he was with a team that played a way that suited him. I know Sir Steve Hansen came out and said, well, the Blues plan didn't suit him, but look out for this tour. He's going to be at his best. You can't say he was at his best last week in that first game.
1: It was a tough game. So I know. Like, he's just trying to get in there. And
0: correct.
1: Just a little bit apprehensive potentially. But for me, I just say, look, Ruben Love's playing unbelievable. So you can't take that away from him. He's just starting 10. Damien can get in there and play as well. And I think everyone knows, you know, Bodie's 145 tests, probably going to be doing most of, you know, like, his work supporting the players and getting them ready to take on the Springboks. He's played them multiple times. Great to see some clips coming through around 2016 when Bodie was at his best in Durban, played that game.
0: For sure.
1: And he was unbelievable. Robbie, you got your hand up.
2: Can I give you a hypothetical?
0: Yes, please.
1: Yeah.
2: If DMAC is worse for wear, and Mwanga comes over, is he your 10 with Love at 15?
0: It's a great question.
2: Or do you keep Love there, potentially Mwanga's your 22, else at fullback?
0: I think the latter.
1: I think the latter. You don't take Ruben out of 10. You know, this guy has been mucked around for the last two or three years. He wants to play 10. He's spoken about it. You keep him at 10. You've got players that can come in and play 15. Mine goes to the bench and adds that punch from the bench. That's the case.
0: It's a really interesting point you make, because I think a lot of the issue for Beauden Barrett is the fact that he's had to go between the two.
1: Yes.
0: For the last 10 years of his career.
1: Yes.
0: Had designs after 2015 to be the guy. The main character, and then he's got a shot here and there, then he went back to fullback, then he's gone back to 10. I think we got obsessed with that utility versatility factor. And what I like about Ruben Love is, if you want Ruben Love to go on to become a great All Black, leave him there.
1: Don't muck him around, okay? We can overthink it as a nation and try and put all the pieces of the puzzle in there and get creative with it. It's a very simple decision here. You keep Ruben at 10, and you've got others that can play that 15 position if you want two drivers of the team.
0: Before we get to a break, thoughts coming through on 8833. Devin says, when was the last time a team got marched 10 metres? Yeah, I can't remember the last 10-metre march. Dev also pointed out that there was some serious 2015-16 Hurricanes vibes with all the crossfield kicks today. It's a good point, actually. And it was another Barrett running that cutter, wasn't it? Quinn Tupaia is getting some raps here from our texter. Says Quinn Tupaia is
1: an
0: absolute gun. Great passing, getting the outside some space. Man of the match, I reckon. Morning, boys. Says PJ, I felt sorry for the referee. He was hampered by the weight of the brown envelope in his pocket. Seriously, he went hard on the AB's first half. He needs to referee both sides. Good performance by the boys. So I thought largely the officiating was pretty good. I got no issue with the TMO decisions on the tries, and you know, I think
1: probably just the timing of it, like that first one when Damien bundled it. You know, you take a quicker look, so we're not going back after he's kicked the goal.
0: That's right. Tony's not convinced. Says Stormers were five times the team the Sharks were. Can't actually see us winning a test. Tony,
1: is that Auntie?
0: No, it's not Auntie Tony. It's another Tony. Tony is less than enamoured with that performance. Thanks for your thoughts, Tony. Did you notice, says Deep South, how the TMO was less involved in the second half? AB's got their game going. Yeah, I suppose that the TMO didn't need to be involved because the tries were givens.
1: And I was hearing conversations from Matthew Carley too. He was like, nah, falling, play on. You know, like he was doing running commentary while he was out there and probably just planting a seed in the TMO's mind as well. So, and that for me shows that these referees are taking control of the game.
0: That's good.
1: You know, they're not questioning their decisions. The running commentary, I thought, was great.
0: Gareth says, good day, team. Agree that Preston is our number two halfback. I already had him down for the 21 jersey in tests. Mm. Has a complete game, and that surname has to be a good luck charm. Yeah, of course, Johnny Preston was so involved in that 96 tour, wasn't he? Also, Mike the Ram points out, Preston has that advantage of being able to kick off both feet comfortably. Thanks for that, Mike.
1: Did you see him running down the park and after that penalty tap? And I'm like, yeah, here he is, does a little step, and then he just does a little left foot kick. Like, it's very awkward. At pace, too. That is the hardest kick to do.
0: Yep.
1: At pace.
0: So Josh points out, boys, Bodie hasn't been behind a pack going forward all year. It's a fair point, Josh. They got out-muscled by a strong pack with the Stormers, and unfortunately he got stagnant ball all game. Form and class, boys, form and class. And I agree, that's what, like, you won't find a radio show in this country that, you know, has been less willing to put the knife into Bowden Barrett. Because I go back to 2015 who was the star of the cup for the All Blacks? It was Dan Carter, a year before people were saying his time is up.
1: Yep.
0: And so I agree with you, Josh. And it's just the one thing about Bowden Barrett for me is confidence. How do you give him that confidence? And if you are right now talking about form and class and obviously referring to the permanence of that, is he shading Reuben Love for you? Does that get him past Reuben Love? Does Bowden Barrett somehow become your starting first five in one of the test matches? I don't know, Josh. That's the question I'm asking. Chris says Barrett was taken into contact, is not taking it into contact anymore, so that he's not that threat that he once was. And I think there's some of that there too at the moment. And again, I think that comes down to confidence levels.
1: The thing is, for me, Sumo, is how bloody great is it knowing that if the unthinkable happens
0: 100%.
1: And Ruben goes down, or there's an injury to D-Mac, we've got Josh Jacob, who I thought was very, very good against the Stormers when he came on. Mm. You got Richie Mwanga, who's waiting in the wilderness for an opportunity to fly over and get in business class and have a wee jet set over to South Africa. And you've got Bowden Barrett, who's played 145 tests like you. Everyone ripped Dan Carter off. He goes over to England and carves the house down and puts some confidence back in that position. Like, what a luxury as a country we have to have five genuine good tens having an opportunity to wear that jersey. Such a good thing.
0: That's a good way to look at it.
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0: Let's get to the real footy, shall we? Heartland Championship underway this weekend. The Swamp Foxes made the final 2024. They were also Meads Cup champions. David Harry Harrison joins us on the line. Harry, good morning.
13: Harry.
14: Morning, Scotty. Morning, Izzy. How are you guys?
0: Bloody good, thanks, mate. Are you on the tools at school today as well, or have you taken the whole season off teaching?
14: Oh, I wish, mate. No. I'm on the tools today. I'm just juggling a sick family at home, actually, with a few people. It's all good, mate. It's all part of the deal. Yep.
0: Well, tell us about the season ahead, Harry, because obviously Joe Murray has stood down, who's been a long-term coach with the Swampies, and you obviously coached with him last year. I know Lucas McIver, who I've had the pleasure of meeting from time to time, also stood down as manager of the team. So it's a bit of change, isn't it?
14: Yeah, it is, mate. Those two men have been amazing for our team over the last decade, and really enjoyed working with them, and like everything, there's always a new chapter, and a new chapter for us this year with some men that are extremely excited to be a part of the group and add value, and I guess live up to the legacy that some of those men have left. So it's exciting, mate.
0: It runs pretty thickly through your blood as well, Thames Valley, Harry. You know, you've been involved with this province for a long time, both playing, coaching. What makes it so special for you to stay and be a big part of it?
14: Yeah, no, I do love it, mate. It's in my blood. I was born in Thames and grew up on a dairy farm in Ngātia and spent most of my life here and very proudly teach at Thames High. And so the province means a lot. It's a real honour to be able to coach a province that you live in and you grew up in and get to see the people you represent every day. So, it's something I'm passionate about and really enjoy. Hopefully the boys that play for me see that as well.
1: Harry, Izzy here, mate. Appreciate you jumping on the show. We won't hold you too long. You've got to go wrangle those kids, not only your kids, the school kids as well. Tell us, what sort of coach are you? Like, when you are approaching a season, you've got a pre-season, you would touch on a few things, you know, you might theme it, whatever. What sort of coach are you to try and get the best out of these players?
14: Yeah, I think we've had a very short pre-season this year of 2 weeks. Our club comp went pretty long, so... the first thing for me is always connect the boys, and a great way of doing that is a pre-season camp. So we started our campaign with a camp actually in Whitianga, and spent some real quality time together as a group, and connected with our communities, went and supported the first 15 final in our province. That was awesome. And did some great things with our partnership with our charity school Goldfield. So reconnected with them in Pydor. And nice. I think it was a great way to fast track all those connections that I'm a big believer transfers onto the field. So that's been the focus in the preseason. And I'm big on continuing that through the year. So we've got family day on Saturday, which brings all our players' families together. So really excited to meet everyone's partners and kids and

0: mums and dads and grandparents, and yeah, we'll use that as a bit of fuel for Saturday to get our season underway.
1: It's Ronnie Griffiths who joins us on the line. Ron, good morning.
2: Yeah, Ron.
3: Morning, gents. How are we?
1: Mate, I'm good. I'm confused as ever. But that's okay. That's my constant state these days. Great win in the Tron, Ronnie. And a lovely for Ekenasio to score a hat-trick, but that comes with a lot of hard work on the insides. What impressed you most?
3: I think just that when you know what sort of team Newcastle were, and if we got away to an early lead or whatever it looked like, we knew that they'd hang in the contest, and to understand that and then come out the other side, you know, I think in the second half we could see Hutter for the first run of the game. She just turned the volume up and they couldn't go with us. So yeah, to hang with them or knew that they were going to hang with us and then kick away at the end, I thought was very pleasing.
4: Coach, just in regards to that performance, like the first half, you started really well, you got on top of the Knights, and then they just crawled their way back into the game. At halftime, you're down 12-10. What was the conversation? What'd you say to the ladies to get a bit of a kick in that second half?
3: Yeah, probably just to go back to what we knew what had worked for us. You know, we spoke about some clear things earlier in the week where we thought we could sort of, where we thought we could get them, but importantly, just play with intensity. And knew that we were going to get the ball, so start fast. That was the most important thing. And as H done, particularly down there, or Harita down there, she loves it down there in the Tron, and yeah, she just turns the volume up. So they struggle to go with her.
1: Yeah, so it's one of the interesting things. You're fourth on the table now, your side, Ronnie, you're four from six. And one of the surprise results of the weekend, the Broncos going down, not many tipped that. But this competition is wide open. Is this the closest you can remember it?
3: Yeah, definitely wide open. I think that's there's some, you know, they talk about it being a two-horse race, and no doubt Brisbane and the Roosters have got a lot of cohesion because their teams have been together for a long period of time and they're very stable. But I think on the day, any team can win, you know, and it's just whoever puts the performance together. A little bit of that will be luck with injuries as well, making sure you've got a fit roster. But yeah, I believe on the day, any team could sort of win or beat anyone.
4: Coach, last week we spoke, and like this year it's been a difficult one because of injuries. You've had to chop and change players in multiple positions. Do you feel like after that performance you're in a place where you can start building that cohesion, continuity of selections? Is that the final team, your team that took place on, took field on the weekend?
3: It's always close, definitely. I think, you know, probably the last time I was on, I said from that round onwards, we would find some cohesion and it'd be evident when we played. And I thought, you know, the squad that we rolled out last week was very similar to the one before, just with a few minor tweaks. And again, this week, there's one minor change. But yeah, I think now it'll be because we've actually got, other than one player, everyone's available for selection. So now it'll be players actually understanding that they've got to perform well. They know that, they understand they've got to perform, but they'll need performances to pick themselves each week. So that's, you know, we're in a good position from that perspective. Very healthy.
1: Tigers this weekend, 4-5 on the table. Ron, and I know the Tigers have a pretty dismal points differential, but so what do you make of what they've been able to put together when they have won games this year?
3: They've got a very astute coach. He spent a long time in the NRL, so they'll be well versed in terms of just you know, simple game plan, high completions, make sure they make their tackles. But one thing they are is fit, so they won't go away. And I've got no doubt over there on Sunday at 1:45, it's a little bit warmer. It'll be tough for us, and we'll need to stay at it. They won't sort of you know, they won't go away. But I think one thing with this squad is, and it was evident on Saturday night, you know, Newcastle, they would have needed to pack their dinner because we're going to be all there all night just turning up for each other. And that's what we'll expect this Saturday. You know, they the Tigers will need to pack their pillow. We'll be there all day just defending. That's our game plan.
4: Come on, so good. Defensively, you know, really, really sharp, coach. But like the shape that you are running on attack, and you got class here with Gail Broughton, Emma Nidapaki, et cetera, and you got Patricia Malepo in the nine position as well. In terms of the shape, are you close to nailing it? Like the creativity that the girls are showing on attack, has it impressed you?
3: Yeah, it has. I think one thing is they've got to, you know, they're limited by their imagination. You know, we want to see them practice things at training. We just give them a few structures to play off. And now they're starting to manipulate defensive lines of their own accord. You know, we give them some cues to look at from the defenders and then take the opportunity when they see it. But yeah, I thought Gail, you know, certainly that was her best half of football in terms of attack the other night. You know, I

0: said to her yesterday, I caught up and had a coffee with her, and I said, your defence against the Titans was undoubtedly the best I've seen from you in, you know, wherever you'd played. And the other night, I thought that was her best attack. She really tore them apart on the weekend, and I'd expect her to grab some confidence out of that and push forward with it.
1: Hey, Ronnie, it's Sammy Ackerman here. Listen, I want to talk to you about some of your tactics in the build-up, because one grabbed my attention. A 6 a.m. captain's run, in my understanding, the first time that you've been out on a training paddock with frost on it.
0: Mate, I was absolutely astounded by the grass, like the frost. I've been on frost, but not like that. It just, it just wouldn't go away. As soon as you'd walk on it, it would form clumps of ice. It was first time I'd seen anything like it. So, little things amuse small minds, I suppose. But, yeah, it was a 6 a.m. start, nice and early. There's protected hours that the ladies have to train outside of, so they can't train from 8 a.m. to 4 p.m. every day. So that's why we got an early one in, so they could have the day and a half off before we actually played again, or a full, day and a half off before we played. So that was why, but I loved it being out in the grass at that time in the morning.
2: Well, welcome to Hamilton and winter, my friends. Ron, yes. You said last week you're pretty close to finding that final team, that, you know, your top team. Is Patricia Mulliepel a long-term nine for you?
0: I believe so. It's actually uncanny that you talk about it. I spoke with her yesterday and just said, you know, we want to keep building both parts of your game. I think you could play anywhere in the team. I really do. But I also think she could revolutionise how nines play the game in NRLW. She's tough. She sees the game well, and she's got a remarkable kicking game. So once we can give her the pitches to see that she needs to keep chasing as a nine, she's going to develop and evolve. And there's no reason that she couldn't play representative football at the back end of the year as a nine. And what it'd also do is it'd hold her in good stead for selection anywhere, because she could play 6, 7, 9, 13. Very, very smart footballer.
2: Yeah, that is a weapon at your disposal. Hey, we're enjoying the ride, Ron. Thank you so much for taking us on it with you. And please pass on our best to all the Wahine as well. It's entertaining footy to watch, mate, I just sense that there is some special days ahead for this team, mate.
0: Thanks, gents. Have a good day.
3: Australia's next test challenge is almost here, and with the Black Caps set to face them in a blockbuster series this summer, it's the perfect chance to see what New Zealand will be up against. Australia take on Bangladesh in the opening test, with plenty on the line as they continue to fine-tune ahead of a huge home summer. Australia against Bangladesh. First ball at 12:30. 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
6: Chance Nickel Clock start. We'll start at fullback. Dylan Watene, Zalesniak, Ali Laatoa, Lika Halasima, Lofiana Khan Pereira, Chanel Harris DeVita, and Luke Metcalf, the back line for the Warriors. Joining us, fullback Chance Nickel Clock start. Chance, a very good morning to you, mate. How are you going?
7: Yeah, good morning, team. I'm going good, thank you. How are you?
6: Good. Congratulations. Gee, I tell you what, this team is an opportunity team, isn't it? If you take yours, you get rewarded. Does it feel that way?
7: Yeah, no, that's exactly how it feels. We spoke about the game being filled with lots of little moments, especially big games, and we just needed to take them with both hands.
8: Chance, Izzy here, mate. Big congratulations to you, brother. Like, you are on another level at the moment. Look, I just take me back to when you were watching from the sidelines. How was that moment for you? Obviously very, very difficult. But do you feel like since you've come back, you've taken your game and the team's game to another level?
7: Yeah, it was a weird one. I think it's always going to be like that when you're watching from the sideline, always just wanting to be a part of what the team's doing. The team's doing really well. And if I'm being honest, bro, I was just happy to be back in the picture. I was out a little bit there with injury, and when you're injured, all you want to do is just be a part of the team. So I missed that for a good part of 6 weeks. And yeah, I think watching Thane go about his work and how he goes about his game, I just said to him, like, I feel like you've helped me add a few strengths to my bow, especially from an attacking point of view. I feel like he's real elusive. He beats defenders really well. And this stuff that, you know, he's obviously got that I won't be able to create, like his speed and his footwork and all of that, but his work ethic in certain areas I can definitely take on.
6: Chance, you're so busy as a player because of what you provide your team, and especially your work out of yardage, your ability to cover. You know, obviously your work under the high balls, exceptional. How impressed have you been by the players in front of you in terms of what they're doing on attack? I mean, you get a great view of how that offense is working for you.
7: Yeah, really good. I feel like I've got the best seat in the house at the back there. I get to see what's going on from a defensive and an attacking point of view. And for me, it's just about getting back into the rhythm of being at the back again and finding ways where I can provide, I guess, feedback or ways for our team to improve on the run so that we get the result that we're wanting. And, you know, the team's doing a really good job at the moment, and it makes my job at the back a lot easier.
8: You would have done a review post that unbelievable performance on the weekend at Mount Smart. Just quickly on the haka and that environment, how was it for you? And what has Webby spoken about this week to ensure you're in a good place come the weekend on taking on the Broncos?
7: Yeah, it was really special, bro. It was definitely a moment that I know the club, the fans, the players involved are going to be able to look back on and be really proud of for many, many

0: We train the way that we want to play and train at the standards that help us play the way that we want to play on the weekends.
1: Chans, is this a team that is capable of just being where their feet are, or are there already thoughts among the squad and the management about what finals footy could look like for you?
0: No, we haven't really spoken about finals footy, to be honest. Really is making sure that we get the most out of each and every game, and I'm sure it sounds really boring to the listeners and to the people that are interviewing us boys, but it really is that simple, making sure that we win each and every day, especially at training, and then taking on the week as it comes. And this week it's a big game against Brisbane Broncos outfit.
2: Chans, just in terms of the depth that your squad has, we've spoken about it all week, like such a luxury that Webby has at his disposal to pick so many players. Can I ask you about training inside the environment? How much edge there is when you've got, you know, Tamati playing extremely well, he goes down injured, you've got Lukey Met coming in and just ice in his veins, Tane goes down, you come in, you bring in performance, you know, Tanner coming on and adding so much input. So what is the week like in terms of edge and competitiveness?
0: Yeah, that's a really good point, bro. Like you said, we've got depth throughout our whole squad, and we're lucky to have that. I know that a lot of squads have been challenged this year, and we've had a few big injuries, and a few of the boys that you've mentioned have stepped up and taken the opportunity with both hands, and we drive ourselves on making sure that we have high standards and all the little things in our trainings, our short-sided drills, our little fundamental drills, because we know that once the pressure's on and you're under the big lights and these thousands of fans around, those fundamentals and those basics, those are what's going to keep you steady once all those things are all on top of you. So for us, it's about making sure that we do our best with getting all the fundamentals right. And then our big session today is probably where you're going to see a lot of the boys compete. We try and simulate something close to what a game would be like in terms of contact and the speed that we're running plays or we're moving defensively. Today is probably the day where you see a lot of the boys go to work and really challenge each other in terms of pushing for spots and really just making each other better.
1: Nice, bro. Chans, is there a bit of extra spice? Because competition for places I don't think has ever been tougher in a Warriors squad. Does that kind of come out on the training pitch as well?
3: Maybe.
0: Yeah, and I know Izzy would be the same too. You'd be lying if you said no, because it's just
2: 100%.
0: It's just natural as athletes. You know, anything that we do, if it's we're having our team bonding game and it's who can get the ball in the hole in terms of mini part, or who can kick the longest, or who's going to hit the crossbar, it just naturally becomes competition, and you know, you're challenging each other in every area of your life. So it's definitely something that just comes natural, and I feel like you get the most out of it when you're really challenging yourself and holding yourself to your standards and what that looks like. And I feel like that's where you get the most out of the competition. Not really trying to compete against other people, because I believe comparison is the killer of joy, bro. And if you're always comparing yourself to other people, you're not going to see or smell the roses right in front of you. So, you just got to, I guess keep an eye out for what's going on around the outside. But it really is how you prepare, what standards you want to hold, how do you train, and what are you contributing to the team. So I feel like it all starts with yourself.
1: It's a beautiful answer. Chans Nicol-Klukstad from the Warriors joining us. Chans, have a great weekend, mate. Congratulations on your run of form at the moment, and good luck to the boys as well, eh?
2: You're the man, brother.
0: Nah, thanks, boys.
1: Okay,
0: appreciate
1: mate.
0: You. Have
1: yeah,
0: a good
1: you
0: weekend,
1: too.
0: Eh?
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2: seen enough?
1: I have. for the style of his game. I think.

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8: NPC continues tomorrow night. It all gets underway for round three, and this weekend the Steamers have added a little extra spice to their quest in Canterbury. They're taking on the Cantabs for the Ranfurly Shield. Skipper of the Shield by Naitoa Akoyu joins us on the line. Good morning, big man.
9: Good morning, my brother. How are you?
8: Yeah, good, mate. Long time no chat. Good to see you running and leading the cutter down there, buddy. And look, it's been a tough old start for the Steam team, hasn't it?
9: Yeah, dropped the first game against Waikato, which was, it's usually our grudge match sort of set up in the Hawke's Bay. But then, we won last week against Northland. Mm-hmm. It was bloody close, though. My sphincter was... can I say my sphincter was pulsating?
8: Of course you can.
9: Either way, it was feeling some type of way about the ending. But we got there in the end and, big game this week, really.
8: Yeah, it is. I was disappointed.

0: in our players, mate. How excited did you boys get when Cantabs took it all for Targa?
1: Yeah, massively excited. I've had two challenges, so this will be my third challenge.
2: Wow.
1: And again, not many people get the challenge in the first place, so to get out of the challenge is pretty special. And against the champs last year, it probably makes it all that more special.
3: What about you, you know, getting a challenge, but also getting your first winner's skip? How was that celebrated?
2: True.
1: Oh, honestly, bro, that's why my sphincter was going, because I was thinking, holy heck, surely not again. honestly, in that last little stanza, I was thinking, if I lose, I'm going to have to bloody, like, give away the armband, because this is not the one. It was good to get the win. it's actually so great to get the win, to reflect on that, but yeah. I was pretty happy.
3: Latoa, in terms of the way that you played, particularly from the first game, that second half was outstanding from you and the group. I thought the bench brought a whole lot of impact. But throughout that game against Northland and Rotorua, like, your attack is good. So what has Richard Watt and Watt and the crew been focusing on to ensure that you finish those games more comfortably?
1: Yeah, we knew that Northland, the way they beat the Manawatu Turbos, they were very physical, and our aim was to not get beaten up and not lose those collisions. And I think it goes the same when we play Canterbury. Like, they're a physical team, they're a very well-oiled team. Like, you look at their bloody, like, the whole team's Super Rugby. It's basically the bloody Canterbury team. I mean, Crusaders team, you know? Plus Richie Moe, who's pretty flipping good at rugby. So they've got a lot of stars, and that's probably, for us, again, their physical side of things is something that we'll probably look into. And definitely other things that Woody talks about. He always talks about, well, he talks about a lot of things, really. It's probably hard to understand him. But, he'll have a bit going on to give us some motivation for the weekend.
0: He is such a champion, man. Mate, you boys knew the backstory to Richard, what you probably do, Naitoa, but what's it been like to work with Waddy? Because he is a special human.
1: Honestly, so he was, when I was in, this is my backstory, so when I was in Wellington, that was when he was the Canes coach. And so I spent a little bit of time in high school doing little bits and pieces. And the stuff he did back then is the stuff we're doing now. And I'm like looking at him like, oh my gosh, it's been 10 years. and the funny thing is, it's tried and true. It works, you know. He's a successful coach in his own right. The only thing is he's saying the same things as he did last 10 years ago. But it's just harder to make out what he's saying. Like, a lot of spit comes out of his mouth. If you talk closely, it's like, A, it sounds like gibberish, but B, it's bloody flipping raining. So, he's a top bloke, bro. He's a top bloke, and I've got a lot of time for that. He taught me a lot on and off the field. A lot of life lessons.
2: Yeah, yeah, he's got plenty of those. He's got plenty of those.
3: He's a man, bro. It doesn't help when you've got an absolute pest, Kurt Eklund, hiding his keys and annoying the coach. Talk to me about the group, like, and in particular, as Kurt Eklund picked up his lip, I see him moping around the mound here, dropping his head. His neck's pretty sore, eh?
1: He's got a tight neck, but he's all good. He's been, doing a bit of rehab and that sort of stuff, so hopefully he'll be right. I'm definitely no skipper of this team. He's our main leader, and I'm just filling in the spot. But, it's good that him and Waddy have their relationship, just because they're both like, similar age, really. They're both, I don't know. Cody's like 48. I don't know. Waddy's about 94, so they're the closest to Centurions in terms of actually being an A gold. So, those two get on like a house on fire. I think they're schoolmates, though.
0: Oh my gosh, this is unhinged. There is no guardrails in this interview, and I'm appreciating every second of it. Naitoa, going down to Takaha, also a great experience to go and play under the lid down there, so that's something else that I think helps you guys too, because you love playing across the ground, playing fast footy.
1: I reckon too, and it's the Ranfurly Shield. Like, anyone would get up on their day, and that's just special no matter where you're playing. So to be under the roof is special, and I know a lot of guys haven't played there. It's a cool, cool stadium, and like the way it's built, it feels like the crowd's on top of you. So it creates a great atmosphere for rugby, and those are the games you want to play in, you know. I wish I was playing in South Africa, but I'm not. I'm playing for Ranfurly Shield in Canterbury, and even that's all good too.
0: Yeah. It's a, so, it's a, yeah.

0: It's a pretty good option when you think about it, and yeah. And the story of that. What did you make of the ABs this morning, Naitoa? Did you catch any of the game?
1: I saw Ma'a do the haka, which was pretty unreal. That's about it, actually, to be fair.
2: Just go back to bed.
1: Yeah. I mean,
2: stuff that.
1: Oh, thank you. There you go, bro. He gets me.
2: I've never watched the 2015 final, bro.
0: I've stitched you up with that question. You got bigger things to worry about. Yeah. Hey, take an umbrella to training today, just in case Waddy's got more than the usual amount to say. And good luck with that pulsating sphincter, Naitoa. Hopefully it stays.
1: Thanks, bro.
0: Yeah, stay relaxed when the shield's on the line. That's all I can say.

0: group chat.
1: Do you know what the NPC does? This is the other great thing about this competition. Players just feel good about having their own personalities.
0: Yeah.
1: Look, they're not stage managed. They haven't been told what to say. They are just themselves. It is so good. Everything great about the game is in this competition. It really is.
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11: Got an advantage here, a penalty, the All Blacks.
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11: They can use it down this short side. Finney and a knuckle for the corner. He scores. Opening try for the All Blacks.
13: Barrett tries to put the boot along the ground.
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13: Barnes, the call is Ruben Lovell trying.

0: snap it through, picked up by Clark. I want to Benny Hammond looking for a second. He's got it.
1: That's the advantage.
0: Flying onto this, the short pass to Fire. Great hands from the All Blacks again. This is superb handling. Jacobson to feet. The ball for Barrett. Oh, that's excellent from the All Blacks. To Fire. Looking at breakthrough again. Nottawa is on the outside now. Clark back in field. Oh, this is special from the All Blacks. Preston. That is some try to Kyle Preston in his first start in the black jersey. Looking for the seventh try here. The All Blacks down the short side. It goes. And Timothy Tamatavanawai puts his spin up. And he gets the All Blacks' seventh try.

0: To be with you on Sport Nation Mornings, All Blacks 54-0 over the Sharks in Durban. Game 2 of the tour, overcame some first half frustrations to pull away in the second half. Some really good rugby and challenging conditions against an understrength Sharks team. We're going to spend the first hour of the show looking back on that. We'll get some reaction. We'll get some analysis from a Kiwi who was a fan favourite in a Sharks jersey for many years, Kevin Putt. And we want your reaction too. 8833. Send us your text. What did you make of it? Who stood out? What still needs to be fine-tuned? You got some context that you want to put that match into? 8833 for you. Wednesday, of course, is golf day. Dave Bilesky along after 10 with his deep dive and some big pointers for the punters. Top five today. It's about boxing bizarros, some really weird moments and big boxing bouts. And Mick Guerin is back with us for the midweek mail run, so plenty to look forward to over the next 3 hours. TJ with you until then, and Red, happy to be here. Brian and Matt out in the control room. Ricardo in the studio. Hello, mate.
1: Morning, mate. Morning. It was an early start this morning, actually. Got up slightly out of the scratcher slightly early to make sure the coffee was on and preparation for the first half at 5 o'clock.
0: Yeah, and then a quick dash into town.
1: Yeah, indeed.
0: For the second half.
1: Indeed. I mean, the second half was the half to watch, right? I was quite happy I had my coffee in the first half. I might have nodded off on the couch otherwise.
0: It wasn't the best, the first 20 or so minutes. But, yeah, look, we'll talk all through that. It is a win, though, that may have come at a cost. We don't know yet, but that's a possibility.
1: Damien McKenzie?
0: Yeah.
1: Going off, what, on 35 minutes-ish?
0: Yeah, he tweaked an ankle earlier on.
1: He also, I thought, because when he really started limping, he went for a high ball that was contested by a couple of Sharks players, and nobody really did anything wrong, but it looked like when he landed, he'd straightened his leg too early. I thought he might have hyperextended his knee slightly as well, because he looked like he was really struggling after that.
0: Yeah, I mean, just listening to Dave Rennie's comments on Sky after the game, he was saying, look, it's okay, there's nothing, it's not too bad, but I think he says that every time.
1: Yeah, what else is he going to say, right?
0: Well, yeah, and you just have to wait and see. It could have some ramifications, which we will talk about, but I think the bottom line is I think they overcome some frustrations in the first half, pulled away. It's about what we thought the score would be. I think the spread was something like 38 points by the time we finished the show yesterday.
1: Yeah, and they ended up 54-0. So I think the TAB got the first one wrong. They had the Stormers, it was 33.5 points, and it was nowhere near that. This time it was 38.5, and they went past it. So you've had one side, one the other, and unders and an overs.
0: They'll be pretty happy with the nil, although, as I've got to say it, I don't think the Sharks offered up much. They really did not.
1: What's that old adage? They were lucky to get nil?
0: Well, just booted everything, didn't they? Tried to slow the game. But anyway, we'll talk about that with Kevin Putt, but I guess we've got some headlines to look forward to.
1: Yeah, we do, with PGG Rights and Turf, New Zealand's trusted pro turf specialist. 54-0. You've heard it there from TJ, 14-0 at halftime, so 40 points in the second half. 8 tries, 7 of those to backs. The only forward to score a try was actually the last try scorer in Sam Darry. I've got to ask you, TJ, there were some good performances, there were some average performances in there, but who for you was man of the match for the ABs?
0: No question, Kyle Preston. Mm. I thought he was the guy, and we'll talk about this with Putty, because Putty was a halfback.
1: Yeah.
0: And I, you know, all I know about halfbacks when I was playing was that they used to be very annoying. But seriously, though, Putty, we'll talk about Kyle Preston, but I thought he was terrific. And I think he's put up a very strong case that he has to be the All Blacks number two behind Roy Gard in the test matches, just because

0: thought both Darry and Lord had some really good moments. I thought Ruben Love didn't try and do too much in those conditions, but you don't see him kicking a lot, but I thought he kicked really well, and I just thought that 9, 10, 12, 13 axis went really well for them.
1: I think on Ruben Love, because it tends to be the way, right, with these things, that you remember the mistakes, right? And he did do a crossfield kick that went out on the full at about halfway behind the player he was aiming for, and had that penalty where he tried to carve off as much as he could and ended up putting it dead in goal. Mm. So he did make a couple of errors, but I think these are the games where you try these things, right?
0: Yeah.
1: Because at the end of the day, what does it matter?
0: As I say, there's plenty to talk about, and love to hear people's opinions on this. 8833 starting to come through already, so that's good.
1: Yeah, we'll get to some of those shortly. In Warriors news, team came out last night for the game against the Brisbane Geldings this weekend. Luke Metcalf has been retained. He was obviously a late replacement for Tamati Martin last week, who had done a hammy in training, but he scored 2 tries, 16 points in that win against the Panthers. So, hard to see him missing out here. Also, Dimitrik Vaimalga comes back onto the bench, and he replaces Morgan Gannon, who has underwhelmed, I think, since his arrival from Leeds.
0: Tell you what, this weekend, again, we talked about the importance of that Penrith Warriors game last week. Well, Penrith have got another big one this weekend. This fortnight could have huge ramifications on the final shape going into the playoffs.
1: Yeah, you're right. Yeah, a Panthers-Roosters game here. If the Warriors can continue their winning run and they should get a win over the Broncos at Suncorp here.
0: You'd think so.
1: Yeah, I mean, they're still a shout for the minor premiership.
0: Yeah.
1: Yeah, so we'll have to see how
0: exciting
1: that goes.
0: Times.
1: It's going to go to the wire,
0: exciting,
1: I have a
0: times,
1: feeling.
0: Yep.
1: A few other bits and pieces that have come out. The New York Knicks will raise their championship banner on NBA's opening night on October the 22nd when they face LeBron James and the Philadelphia 76ers.
0: That sounds weird, doesn't it?
1: It does. but of course, the 76ers were a team that they swept 4-0 last season in the Eastern Conference Finals. They'll look a bit different with James and Jaylen Brown there, the 76ers. So that is game two of the opening 3 games of NBA night. It is a triple header. The opening game of the triple header will be the Celtics in Detroit at the Pistons. Well, the final game of opening night will be the OKC Thunder playing the San Antonio Spurs in a Western Finals rematch. And for you Stephen Adams fans, the Houston Rockets, they open their season a couple of days later against the Spurs at the Moody Center in Austin, Texas.
0: We'll have to get someone on to talk about that soon. I love the NBA.
1: Yeah.
0: The NBA. We've seen some great basketball here over the last few weeks. We'll get someone on. Because always there's kind of, so he's playing for them now. There's a bit of that goes on in the first few weeks.
1: Yeah, well, add a name to the list of Kris Kristofferson, Barbara Streisand. How about Rocky Flintoff, A Star Is Born?
0: Oh, yes, A Star Is Born. Yeah, yes. Freddie's son.
1: Yes, Freddie's son.
0: Smashing it.
1: He scored a century for Lancashire in the One Day Cup off just 64 balls. It was a 174-run win over Somerset. They scored Lancashire 443 for 6 after being sent in to bat. Flintoff, 123 off 76 deliveries. Lancashire's highest ever total in an ODI, or not ODIs, in a one-dayer. Featured 20 sixes in that inning. So, yeah, Rocky Flintoff, just 18, but already making a splash on the English scene under watch.
0: Got a good name for it too.
1: Rocky. Yeah, maybe that's why Brian was playing Eye of the Tiger to start the show. PGG writes in turf, a premium at turf grass seed that's tested by the experts and trusted by the professionals.
0: Thank you, Ricardo. It's 10 minutes after 9, Sport Nation Mornings. In just a moment, Kevin Putt along with his thoughts on the match this morning at Kings Park in Durban. All Blacks 54, Sharks 0.
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3: Australia's next test challenge is almost here, and with the Black Caps set to face them in a blockbuster series this summer, it's the perfect chance to see what New Zealand will be up against. Australia take on Bangladesh in the opening test, with plenty on the line as they continue to fine-tune ahead of a huge huge home summer. Australia against Bangladesh. 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

0: against the Dolphins. 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
2: Two from two for Luke Jacobson and the All Blacks. 14-0 it was at halftime. But in the end, the All Blacks have scored 8 tries and they have beaten the Sharks here at Kings Park in Durban by 54-0.
3: The All Blacks are 2 for 2, coasting to a 54-0 win over the Sharks in rather challenging wet conditions at Kings Park in Durban. 8 tries they scored. It was only 14-0 at half time, but more able to play their game in the second half. 40 unanswered points, some very good goal kicking. Let's get some immediate reaction for that. Someone who played a lot of rugby for the Sharks, Kevin Putt. Morning, Kevin.
4: Good morning, TJ.
3: Well, look, first of all, give us your overall view of the game itself and of the All Blacks' performance in their second match in South Africa.
4: Oh, look, the endeavour shown by the All Blacks and in the condition, as you pointed out, I thought was exceptional. I think they'll be very, very happy to overcome a couple of the stumbling blocks they had in the first game against the Stormers, and they'll probably be really, really stoked that some of their key leaders stepped up. I mean, we see a Geordie Barrett played tactically as well as physically outstanding. I think it was a great win. However, I was so disappointed in the Sharks. Their kicking game was completely toothless, and they really offered very little in terms of contesting ball. So the All Blacks will be happy with the run out, but really it was like a training run rather than an actual match.
3: It took them quite a while to start getting points on the board. As I say, it was only 14-0 at halftime. And to be honest, Putty, I mean, I've got to go to the dentist today, but about 15 minutes in, I felt like I was already having a tooth extracted because the conditions were difficult. There were a lot of penalties. I mean, is that just something that they had to ride through, or were there any concerns about the way they started the game?
4: Oh, look, I think it's a credit that, you know, it's like any training run. Sometimes you'll drop a ball during a training run. You build yourself into it. You get used to the conditions. And more importantly, you nearly get used to each other's style and desire to play. I love the way they kept going to the blind side. I love Preston's play. We kept pushing down that blind and there was just little passes, but without risk, that just kept the ball alive, created space. The fact that they started slowly is, you know, I think a very natural. You tend to build into your game, and shivers, they did that well.
3: Yeah, and also, of course, the refereeing thing, and we've been talking about this, the difference, I suppose, between the way the game is refereed in Super Rugby and the way it is refereed at international level. They conceded 5 penalties on the bounce early on in the game. It's just a different way of the laws being applied, and it's up to them to adjust, I guess.
4: You've just hit it nail on the head there. I think you've got to make adjustments, and that can be in any game and in any style of referee. We're going to have a Georgian stepping in, which will make it very hard in the test matches as well, regardless of how good the person is. And yeah, you've got to make those adaptations. We got it wrong. What I love is that we certainly turned it around, and we were sort of dominant. It's amazing though, isn't it? You got the ball in hand, you don't tend to get too many penalties against you.
3: Yeah, and that's what we saw in the second half. Look, you mentioned Kyle Preston. Now, I thought after the Sharks made some promising inroads in the early stages of the game, they had a bit of ball in hand, they were actually challenging the All Blacks inside their own 22. Preston, with a heads-up play from a tap penalty, suddenly down the other end of the ground, that speaks volumes of him. I mean, that was really a pivotal point in the game.
4: Look, I think his attitude to play, and by the way, you've got to have a coach that sort of backs that and supports that, but a guy who's come from not being number one in the Crusaders to playing at this level with such confidence and excellence, I think it's fantastic. I don't underestimate his contribution. I'd love to see him step up to the number two.
3: Okay, so you're saying that he's put up a case now when they go to the test matches, Cam Roygaard, obviously number one, you're saying Preston is the guy that should be on the bench in those test matches?
4: Oh, I've been boning on about that for a while, mostly on

0: the fact of needing tactical difference, and he offers that. It's not that I don't think Cortez Radama is not a great player, but he's very probably consistent with Roygaard with what you've got. You don't get too much more. Whereas if you've got to win a game, which we might have to do with Springboks, you need something that's going to be offered, and Preston can certainly do that.
1: Damien McKenzie went off with an injury. Now, Dave Rennie's taken, it's a quite a normal sort of approach initially from Dave Rennie, saying, oh, look, it's not too bad, he'll be fine. He twisted his ankle and they just want to get him off there because he was uncomfortable. Does that concern you, that the fact that they that 10-15 axis that they're playing all the way through might be disrupted?
0: Oh, look, it's any injury, and we've already had two of them over there. Any injury is a concern, and certainly with those key positions, the spine of your team around 10, 15, and that young man covers both of those positions. Thankfully, we've got someone like Moonga that's coming into it. Thankfully, we've got a guy like Love that can play back in the position of 15, and I think he's probably, you know, as good a 15 as he is a 10 at the moment. So I'm not heck of worried, except that you know, the boarding pass needs to come very, very quickly for Richie Moonga.
1: Okay. Look, just before we go on and talk about the second half, when things obviously got a lot better for the All Blacks for the whole game, I suppose, as a spectacle, just tell us about Kings Park, because I guess New Zealand players, the surfaces around New Zealand tend to drain very well. A lot of surface water. Having played there so many times, just give us an idea of what it is like to play on Kings Park when there has been heavy, prolonged rain.
0: TJ, I have to tell you, I can't remember playing a game when there was heavy, prolonged rain. It never rained in flippin' Durban, except for, which you, I think the world will remember, the 1995 Rugby World Cup of France versus the Springboks, and that famous one where they actually got a lot of the cleaning ladies out with brooms and tried to sweep the water off the field. So you're dead right about the water pooling. But I've got to be honest, the reason they don't have drainage on the field would be a waste of money, because I think I played 9 years without it, you know, more than a little bit of a rain at one time. That would have been it.
1: Look, you mentioned the fact that the Sharks were well under strength. I think Vincent Koch, his 63 test caps stood out like a beacon. There were guys there who hadn't really played in the URC. So the scoreline, particularly taking the conditions into account, 54-0, is that like par? Is that the sort of thing that you expected?
0: Yeah, I certainly didn't expect a zero. I think the All Blacks will be flipping, patting themselves on the back, and rightly so. That's a fantastic performance. I hinted at the fact that you should look at it as a training run, and the lack of mistakes we made in that second half in very trying conditions is another pat on the back. There's a lot of things we can walk away from that were fantastic. A couple of things that still need working on. We had a couple of messed up lineouts with really over exaggeration. You know, we had the double jumpers. I've not seen us done for a free kick before, because we lifted early at the front of a lineout, which just seemed over elaborate. But there were so many good things to come out of that game. Forget the opposition. You've still got to flip and, you know, do things accurately regardless of that. And we have already know that the other opposition was the weather.
2: Yeah, Paddy, well, one opposition was the weather. Another might have been had a whistle in his hand. It felt like they were looking for opportunities to stop play, to review things, and, you know, it was like they were re-refereeing every play almost.
0: Yeah, look, I'm going to have to agree with you, but the things that frustrated me were their lack of desire to keep continuity. There was one where near the end of the game had suddenly sped up, and I thought the whole intention was fantastic, and they stopped it because one of the Sharks who had taken the ball into touch dropped the ball, and they said, no, it's already been touched, you can't take that. I think there's stupidity that comes into it. They're refereeing to the absolute letter of the law, but I don't think it's good for either the spectators nor the players. And they've got to remember, I think those are the two primary people that you've got to look after.
1: Yeah, I think that the thing that kind of frustrated me, and again, it just goes back to the...

0: intentions of Super Rugby where the referees are saying, come on, keep going, get to the line out. There was a kind of a committee meeting 20 metres away from the line out before every time the Sharks threw the ball. And is it just something we're just going to have to get used to and something that they will do to try and stop the All Blacks from getting into a rhythm?
1: Well, look, that's a tactic from it, but the point you just made, is it something we have to get used to? I don't think it should be. I think the referee should be actually doing exactly what you've suggested. Let's increase the flipping, you know, tempo of play that is going on. Is that going to happen? I don't think we're going to see this on this tour. I think there's so much pressure on the crew that are over there. They're taking complete crews. There's no South Africans being put on the sidelines as the assistant referees in that. So there's a lot of pressure on these guys. They'll be refereeing to complete letter of the law, I would imagine.
0: Yeah. Some positives in terms of the personnel. We've obviously talked about Kyle Preston, but that combination there of Love, Barrett, Tupai at 9, 12, 13, the more the game went on, I thought Quinn Tupai had another terrific game. Barrett, that combination there, do you see that as being their combo for the tests?
1: Look, I've got to be careful what I say. I was the person saying Tupai, his one problem he's got is his pace. But what I saw him do today, he again went on from that Irish international, and he was going high, stopping all of the play that's going past. I thought his defence was absolutely outstanding. But again, you've got to look at the opposition. Will that happen against some more explosive and dangerous wingers running those back doors that are going to come and put pressure on him? I'm not convinced he's still the international number 13 that we need to win the big test matches. I'm wondering if Rico is not the guy to step in, even though he's, for me, he's still not world class 13. I'm worried about that position. But you're right about that inside combination. Absolutely outstanding. Geordie, best in the world at the moment.
2: It's interesting you say that because, you know, that outside shoulder for the 13, that defending the outside shoulder is something that takes a lot of getting used to. And Quinn is definitely more a 12 than a 13. So interested on that, whether or not they go 12-13 with Quinn and ALB at some point to have a look at that. We had Paul Feeney on last week who said when they go to the high veld, he'd be having Geordie Barrett at fullback every day because he's the best under the high ball. And then, of course, that calls into question what's happening with your midfield, because at the moment it feels like that 13 jersey really is up for grabs.
1: I agree with you 100%, except for the moving Geordie. I would have a year ago, but he has nailed that position so well and tactically offers so much more than just the carry of the ball. I mean, we saw from his kicking game today. But going back to the 13, it's Conrad Smith is the last time that we had a 13 that could both make the big tackles on the inside and then still clever and fast enough to make sure that he could get his drift game on and cover the outside. 13 is the most important defensive position in that back line when you're working against teams like that.

0: We were talking about good players. What about Josh Lord today? Absolutely outstanding. Composure in wet weather conditions, you know, touching the ball. He seems very, very mature for a guy that hasn't played too many test matches.
1: Yeah, of course, it's going to be a big change now because they go up to the Highveld, up to Pretoria to take on the Bulls, who are expected to be the strongest of the South African teams that the All Blacks will play. Do you see them, although a number of them, I mean, this looked like a shadow test team with obvious exceptions, the likes of Cody Taylor and Cam Roygaard, one or two others. But by and large, the core of the test team, do you think that Rennie might ask quite a few of them to back up for this game against the Bulls?
0: Oh, look, I think it would be very important for him, forgetting about individuals in this, to start getting those combinations that he thinks are going to be right for that big test match coming up. But going back to your original point about the Bulls, they are actually right near the bottom of the table on the Curry Cup. So I have not yet looked at what the composition of the squad will be. But the reason they'll be the hardest team today will be that it is the most aggressive and imposing area to go and play in. Loftus-Versfeld. There won't be a bit of English. The music coming in will be Afrikaans. It is confrontational. The boys will be in for one hell of a fight, and that's before they get on the field.
1: And of course, you got to think about that thin air as well. I mean, what is the adjustment like? I mean, you had to do it. What was your tactic when you were playing with the Sharks and you had a game against the Bulls? Do you go up the day before? Do you go up 3 or 4 days before? Do you go up a week before? What's the best way of doing it?
0: Oh, we had old Mad Mac, Ian McIntosh. Mad Mac would take us up 3 days before, which we thought was good because we could have a few pints on the flipping Wednesday or something of the sort. But the truth of it is, I don't think there's a short-term answer for it. They talk about 3 to 5 weeks of acclimatization and making the necessary changes to play. It is hard no matter what you do, mate. You're dry mouth, you're sucking oxygen, you feel like you're flipping, you know, you've got someone sitting on your chest for the first 15 minutes of the game, then you come right. So it's really about that survival factor over that first 10 minutes while you make sure that you tactically probably keep the tempo down, but make sure that you're accurate with what you're doing because you don't want to blim and defend all day.
1: Yeah, okay. Well, look, Putty, it's great talking to you about this. Just give us finally just a little wrap-up. How are you feeling about it all? The test match coming ahead, the fact that they've got 2 games under their belt. You enjoying this?
0: Oh, highly excited. And can I say, I was probably a little bit negative about the coaching changes and, disruption to the All Blacks. But I found it refreshing. The way that Rennie has started these first couple of games, and I know he's not playing, but the way the boys have started on the field, I'm quite excited about their desire to actually find space in it. So as someone that's a bit of a student of the game, I'm excited about where this is going to go. But I'm also not delusional. It's going to be one hell of a tough game up on the high tower.
1: Okay, well, Kevin Putt, great to talk to you. Thanks very much for your insight, and you know, hopefully we'll get you back to talk about some more as this tour goes on.
0: Cheers, mate.
1: Yeah, Kevin Putt, guy with deep knowledge of South African rugby, having played for so long for the Sharks, so obviously Kiwi, having played, you know, grown up in New Zealand and back in New Zealand for quite a long time now, but that experience in South Africa, he knows what it's all about. And just a bullet point, a couple of his comments there, certainly his comments on Kyle Preston's performance, disappointment the way the Sharks played. Sure, they were well below strength, but they weren't particularly positive about the way they played. But the fact that the All Blacks overcame those early, that rough sort of first 20, 30 minutes when, you know, they were adjusting to conditions and came away with a pretty good performance.
2: Yeah, 54-0. I mean, when the bookies had the line at 38.5, I think they've well and truly put that to bed. And it's funny, 8833 is a text line, TJ, and you get different people have different ways of looking at things, right?
1: Yeah.
2: And we've got Sean who's texted, Gary who's texted through saying, All Blacks good without being great. Weather was tough. De Groot a beast at scrum time. Amua is huge. Midfield looked really good. Lots of positive points. I love morning rugby. Cheers, Gary. And you have that text followed by this text from Paul. A near full-strength All Blacks team struggles in the first half and only put 50 on a team with no rep players at all and an ageing former All Black. Please.
1: Yeah, and a 63-test Springbok anchoring their squad.

0: scrum. Let's not forget about that.
1: Exactly. I mean, there were rep players in that team.
0: Yeah, there were. But anyway, we'll get to the text very shortly. 9:33 on Sport Nation, 8833. Some more thoughts on that and your text in just a moment.
2: The Warriors made a statement at home last week, knocking over the ladder-leading Panthers 28-12. But with just four games left in the regular season, every point is crucial as the race for finals heats up. Now the Wires head back on the road to Suncorp Stadium, taking on the Broncos in another huge test. We've got you covered with all the action, thanks to SEN. The Warriors against the Broncos, kick-off 9:30 Saturday night, live on Sport Nation.
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0: It's 9:37 Sport Nation mornings. Well, you've heard the views of Kevin Putt. Your response, 8833. For what it's worth, after some frustrations in the first half, I thought this turned out to be a scoreline pretty much what was expected. An understrength Sharks team, it has to be said. It's Kevin Putt. They said they didn't really offer a lot. They kicked the ball, kicked everything they got, kicked it away. Struggled to stay with the pace. Once the All Blacks got their running game going, they just couldn't live with it. To me, the biggest positive was Kyle Preston.

0: He's got the game, but he's also got the temperament, the top 2 inches. That's a big statement from him to the coaching team. Ruben Love, a terrific game as well. He didn't overplay his hand in terms of the attack. Some really good out-of-hand kicking. You don't see him kick a lot out-of-hand, but when he did today, it was effective, and he was superb off the tee. Jordy Barrett, his kicking game, also very good. The All Blacks' kicking game of the two, far more effective. I mentioned before, thought the two locks played well. Sorting out the test locking combination is going to be interesting. I thought both Lord and Darry had strong games. Yeah, there was a couple of fluffed lineouts. And the set piece, there's a couple of issues there. The lineouts, you've got to nail those. You've got to be accurate because that's somewhere the Springboks will attack. And also the scrum, and it's a technical thing. I think the scrum had the better of the Sharks. They looked the better scrummaging unit despite the presence of Vincent Cock in that front row. It's just a technical thing. It's to do with the break foot. The hooker has to put one of their feet forward, and they're not quite doing that to the satisfaction of the referee. So they got pinged for that a couple of times. It's something that they're hot on. Five penalties early on wasn't a great start to the game, back to back to back. But there's a lot of talk about the referee. We'll get to some of the texts in just a sec. The one that, as I touched on it with Putty there, that just allowing the Sharks to have a committee meeting before they went to the line out, and some of them were taking 30 or 40 seconds before they went to the line. We're just not used to that anymore because we've outruled it in Super Rugby. So those are some of the things. I think the other thing too, good to see some of the likes of Jimmy, the difference, Tava Tava Nawai coming on, getting in amongst it. Samisi Tupotailoa, he's an All Black now. He's had a game, so that's good. Just got to hope that injury to Damien McKenzie's not too bad.
1: Yeah, I mean, I guess if Damien McKenzie is ruled out of the first test, it does beg a question who starts at fullback, because like for like would suggest that's Bowden Barrett, but I tend to think it's more like we

0: heavy, but it's certainly slippery underfoot. I think that's probably more of an issue. Well done. We're going to need those two, 3 points. I presume you're talking about conversions and penalties in every test to win. And Deep South Mark saying, I can see Russie calling for more TMO. With a sped-up game in the second half, the All Blacks took control.
1: Yeah, exactly. And, you know, with the officials for this test series being predominantly Northern Hemisphere, I think Angus Gardner is the sole Southern Hemisphere appointee in there. I can see more of that happening. This one comes through from Jeremy. Morning, Tony. Agree with you on Preston. He's definitely the number two. Left boot handy. AB's building nicely despite a slow start and mistakes. Expect them to take more than one test, if not win the series. Box looks slow and lethargic against the Pumas. They will return to their style of kicking, I'm sure.
0: Yeah, for sure. Judged on what they did against the Pumas at the weekend, maybe it was just, let's get the job done, we're going to kick the ball a lot. But they did kick the ball 45 times in that test match in Argentina.
1: More Bafana, as I said yesterday, than it was Springboks.
0: Yeah. Morning, TJ Ricardo. Surely, with an injury to Mackenzie Barrett, must start at 10 v the Bulls. Preston, outstanding. Surely has to be our second halfback going forwards. A certain... he's actually not related to John Preston, Ryan. I know there was a newspaper article saying that Kyle Preston was John Preston's son. John Preston, of course, who played in the 96 series and kicked those two clutch penalty goals at Pretoria. But no, no relation. But
1: doesn't help that he's also from Wellington. I think that confused a few.
0: Yeah. There's another one. Oh, yeah, this is an interesting one here. Sean from Edgecombe. Who do you think's the greatest professional athlete in terms of longevity and success? And he's put a couple of names in here. LeBron James, Tom Brady, or Ma'a Nonu?
1: Well, Ma'a Nonu's got to be up there, doesn't he? What, is he 44 now?
0: Yeah. I'd just be interested to know what people made of him doing a haka in response.
1: Yeah, well, I saw there was a text that came through earlier addressed to Izzy. It was right at the end of the breakfast show, and I don't know if they actually got to answer it, but saying, is he allowed to do kapa o pongo? Isn't that just for the ABs? And I'm like, well, who's going to tell him he can't?
0: Well, no, he spoke to them. He spoke to them before the game, said, right, is it okay? He was... Yep. Plan to do it. And of course, there's a precedent for that as well when the All Blacks played against Munster in 2008, which was an anniversary game for a famous win that Munster had over the All Blacks back in the days when All Black touring teams did lose games on tour. I mean, that was it was tough to go through some of those tours of South Africa and the UK without losing a game, and they lost a game to Munster in 1978. They were blown off the park by a Munster team on the Tuesday before the test match against Ireland. And so they made a play about it and wrote books about it and what have you. And they had an anniversary of it. What would it be, the 30-year anniversary of it in 2008 when the All Blacks were there? They played at Toman Park in Limerick. It was a brilliant night. Fantastic crowd all turned up, all decked out in red. The All Blacks did their haka, and then four New Zealand guys in the Munster team, Lefemi Mafi, there was Doug Howlett, Jeremy Manning, and Lua Tipoki did a haka back. And it was a great thing. And I think, by the sounds of it, most people thought that what Ma did this morning was pretty cool.
1: Yeah, that seems to be the main message that is coming through, that people embrace that. But I am quite interested to see if, because Sean from Edgecombe has mentioned LeBron and Tom Brady and Ma Nonu.

0: third base for the Baltimore Orioles. I don't know how old he was when he finished. Joe Montana was pretty old when he finished as well. Something about quarterbacks, you're not allowed to touch them, so they can keep playing as long as they can do what they do, because no one's allowed to lay a finger on them.
1: Oh, yeah, I mean, I remember Big Ben Roethlisberger at the Steelers. I mean, like that guy, they had to get two trainers out there to turn him around at halftime. He was so immobile, but he kept playing, right?
0: Well, and the thing with Ripken as well, talking about the Baltimore Orioles, I mean, they just got him out there so that he could break that record for consecutive games. I think that was part of it. But yeah, it's a really interesting question. Athletes with longevity. Martin Nonu, yeah, he made a couple of runs. I thought he tried to run over the top of Ruben Love and Ruben stopped him. He ended up on his back, but he stopped him.
1: Yeah, he did. He kind of pulled him down on top of him, really, didn't he? Kind of the way it went. Rory has chipped in. I know you love a Rory text, TJ. If Ma plays any longer, they'll have to call him Grandma.
0: Yeah, that's not bad. Another one here. Oh, I'm not concerned about the potential DMAC injury. We have plenty of options out wide. Ioane Clark, Finianga Nofo have been outstanding. Simple shift for Jordan to 15 might even make the All Blacks stronger. I think the thing about Jordan is he has developed his distribution game. It started last year at the Crusaders, getting far more touches on the ball, really developed his passing. And of course, you've got Jordy Barrett there, who's got a really good kicking game as well. I just think they really are sold on the idea of having a number 15 who has plenty of experience playing at number 10, so they can mix and match. You can, you know, have one popping up for one phase, another popping up for another. And so to go back to Will Jordan might be stepping away from that a bit. As someone made the point, it's going to make the selection for the Bulls game really interesting.
1: Well, it will, and I'll say this. I mean, we don't know where D-Mac's injury is at or how bad it is, right? I mean, Dave Rennie sort of played it down a bit. But, I mean, if it is enough to keep him out of the first test, then does Ruben Love end up at 15?
0: No, Ruben Love's got to play 10.
1: Well, I say that because nobody seems to be overly convinced about Beauden Barrett at the moment and his form. And if Richie Mwanga is the man that comes over on the plane, everybody thinks he's at the departure lounge now.
0: Josh Jacobs in the mix as well, don't forget.
1: That's true, yeah.
0: Josh Jacobs, I mean, I don't know whether they would leapfrog him. To me, on the form so far on the tour, if they were going to bring another one into the 23, Jacob might just have the edge there. As I say, it'd be interesting to see what happens with the selection for the game. I can't imagine that Ruben Love will back up against the Bulls this weekend. That's going to be the next thing, I guess, that we'll talk about. Someone here saying, Tim, that they thought Jacobson fell off a few tackles, didn't dominate many collisions. Look, Jacobson is a guy they really are invested in. They really like Jacobson. Acknowledging here the text that he did make a great pass to set up a try late in the game. And Morby, according to Tim, might be the go at fullback. I think they've got plenty of options there, which is always a healthy place to be in.
1: Yeah, that's true. The fullback thing, once again, it comes down to styles, right? And I remember being asked about Dave Rennie's first All Blacks team when he first got the job and what it would look like. And I went back and looked at the Wallabies teams he used to select. And he very much didn't have that 10-style player playing 15 at the Wallabies. He had out-and-out fullbacks. He had more of a Will Jordan-profile player, I think it was Tom Wright, in most of his teams at fullback rather than another playmaker.
0: Yeah, but he had ready. Those were guys, they were specialist fullbacks. He probably didn't. There's a tendency in New Zealand for guys who come out of school as number 10s. They put them into fullback, and this is something I know Ian Foster talked about once, that they come out of school and they haven't quite developed their game management. And so they tend to go to fullback and they play at fullback, and that gives them the opportunity to see how the game's, what's unfolding in front of them, to see where the spaces are, and then they go back into 10 afterwards. I think it'll be interesting, but I think they really like that, having that dual playmaker thing. It's coming up 9:49 now, Sport Nation Mornings.
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8: It's 9.53 Sport Nation mornings. Dave Bileski up after the 10 o'clock news. We'll look at golf and then we've got the top five of everything. It's about boxing today and then McGarren along between 11 and 12 being a Wednesday. But getting back to your text and plenty of them coming in, and we've started something with this longevity thing. We'll get to that in just a moment. But first from PJ. Morning, boys. I felt sorry for the referee. He was hampered by the weight of the brown envelope in his pocket. But seriously, I think it's just a joke there, but seriously, he really went hard on the All Blacks in the first half. Needs to referee both sides. Good performance by the boys. I'm sure there'll be discussions with the referees ahead of the test matches, but you're right, five penalties. Although when you look at them, they were all offences. I think, again, just getting back to that whole thing, some things that get passed over in Super Rugby are not going to get passed over in international rugby. Okay, so we had this text in from Sean from Edgecombe about who do you think is the greatest professional athlete in terms of longevity and success. And he mentioned three names: LeBron James, Tom Brady, or Ma'anonu, or someone else. And we've mentioned a couple of names here. Well, here's some more texts coming in. Nolan Ryan, 27 years, pitching for the Texas Rangers. That from Charlie. Hey, TJ, Kelly Slater, all-time GOAT of surfing. We've got some news on him coming up after 10 o'clock. Colin Cowdery, he hung around for a long time. Yes, they brought him back to take on the Aussies when they were ripping through them with, I think it was Thompson and Lilly and co. Hi, lads. Phil Taylor in darts. Ronnie O'Sullivan in snooker. That one from Glenn in terms of longevity. I mean, gosh, in snooker, you go back to the days where Eddie Charlton and Joe Davis and guys like that were doing it. They were all reasonably long in the tooth, and then they had that generation of youngsters come through, the Jimmy Whites and Steve Davis and Stephen Hendry and those sorts of guys. Yeah, Jimmy Gopith for longevity. Jimmy Anderson has to be in the conversation, all about longevity. And another one here about Ma'a. Once an All Black, always an All Black. Ma'anonu, all good to do the haka. Well, not just once an All Black, a great All Black. I think he had every right to do it. And he went to the team. He sort of said, is it okay with you guys? He was respectful about it. And he did it. And it just added to the theatre of it all. I thought it was great, just as it was great to see those Munster guys

0: doing it back in 2008.
1: Yeah, fantastic. And like you say, an all-time great All Black. I mean, he's in the argument to be the best, the greatest centre, the greatest 13 ever in the All Blacks, isn't he? You put him
0: 12,
1: up there.
0: Yeah, more 12, 12, 12, yeah,
1: 12
0: yeah.
1: 13. What? Yeah, I mean, he's definitely going to be in that conversation as well. So,
0: I don't have a problem with it. Yeah. Anyway, coming up 4 minutes away from 10 now, Sport Nation Mornings, and in just a moment, we'll have some headlines, and Dave Valesky will drop in with his deep dive on golf for the week.

0: Nick's Test Challenge is almost here, and with the Black Caps set to face them in a blockbuster series this summer, it's the perfect chance to see what New Zealand will be up against. Australia take on Bangladesh in the opening test, with plenty on the line as they continue to fine-tune ahead of a huge home summer. Australia against Bangladesh. First ball at 12:30. 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

0: Certainly is. Clicking awesome little Master Sports News updates brought to you by Night and Day. Grab a potato or a gratin for just $3 every day in August at Night and Day. New Zealand are running 8 tries without conceding as they romp to an emphatic 54-0 victory over the Sharks in the second game of their South African tour. The Sharks had little to answer as a rampant All Blacks this morning, with winger Fehi Finianinofo scoring 2 of the tourist tries. The other 6 came from Mackenzie, Clark, Barrett, Preston, Tavatavanawa and Derry, with Love kicking 7 from 8 goals. Speaking of Mackenzie, anxious All Blacks fans worried by the sight of Damien Mackenzie leaving the field with a heavily strapped ankle. Need not fret, according to coach Dave Rennie. Confirmed the ankle sprain Mackenzie suffered was not expected to impact his availability for the Test Series. Speaking of All Blacks, former All Black Ali Williams and his wife and businesswoman Anna Mowbray are leading a bid to establish a new franchise netball league in 2028. It is understood the national body is in talks with at least one private investor about a proposal to take over the licence to run the ANZ Premiership. Sports news updates brought to you by Night and Day. Red Bull refreshers for just $3 every Tuesday in August at Night and Day, Little Master.
1: Good on you, Samuel. Thank you. Alongside Finn in the producers booth, Milsey here as well. Milsey, you were up early like the rest of us, 5 a.m, watching the ABs get the job done against a weak Sharks side, but still a win. And a good one.
2: Yeah, no, good afternoon to you, Little Master. Finballs, my old mate, who's been very useful resource for me today, and my old mate, Lashes, who's battling his way through the week, will help him through over the next 3 days. But do you know what? I love getting up early in the morning like that. It's like service. It's like service to the All Blacks. And I had a really late night last night. I didn't get to the old scratch until maybe, I don't know, 12:30, 1 o'clock. And when I was in bed, I was actually thinking, I wonder what the boys are doing. Like, they will be probably carbo loading, getting some pasta on, trying to hydrate as much as they can at the hotel. Some of the boys will be strapping as I was going to sleep, and they're getting ready for the game. And when I wake up, bang, I'm right there for kickoff. Amazing, eh? Just amazing how the whole world works. Like, I'm going to bed, 12:30, 1 o'clock, boys are getting ready, talking to each other, should we have a coffee, what time's the bus leaving, all that kind of carry on. And then as soon as I wake up, it's just service. Really enjoyed it. Really enjoyed it.
1: You are one of a kind, and I love it. Can you take much from what can we take from that? 54-0. I thought the All Blacks played very well, but I did think the Sharks were very underwhelmingly poor.
2: I think we can take lots from it. I get lost when people talk about, was it an improvement from last week? Well, they're completely different personnel out there from last week, you know? So
1: different,
2: I always get lost in that language, or maybe I just can't grasp that language.
1: Mm.
2: But so the first re-engagement for these boys for 3 weeks, like this time of year in Durban, you can get a lot of rain like that at times, and we saw that. So we saw early on the boys adjusting to that precipitation, but the second half was excellent. I really enjoyed Ruben Love.
1: Yeah.
2: What I'm seeing now is, you know, he's not flashy. You'd think 2 years ago he's a flashy kid new on the scene, but what we're actually seeing is someone who's put 3 or 4 games together on the bounce with a bit of maturity, trust him to do his job really well, execute, kicked beautifully in tough conditions. Jordy Barrett was very good. But my old mate, Cole Preston, there are moments out there when I thought that's Justin Marshall out there on the field. You know, I really did. If I was doing his review tomorrow, there's a couple of work-ons. I feel like he just gets quite vertical quite early at the back of the ruck, whereas I think if he can stay low, like Aaron Smith was the best at it. He was just so low, shift right, shift left, very, very fast. At times, throughout the game in motion, Kyle will grab the pill and he almost stand up. That's half a second. So I think that's a wee work-on, but I absolutely love him. I wish I saw more of him this year with the Crusaders starting.
1: Mm.
2: But I thought he took his opportunity massively so.
1: Well, that's an interesting factor for me around if, and God, I hope this doesn't happen, but if Cam Roygaard isn't fit for the first test, what do they do in terms of who starts at 9? Now, I've been a fan of Kyle Preston all throughout the Super Rugby season, and like you, Milsey, I think he should have started more games for the Crusaders. But the fact is, he's been a bench player pretty much the entire season. I think there was maybe 1 or 2 games that he might have started for the Crusaders through injury.

0: and that sort of thing. But otherwise, he's played a bench role. So does that automatically mean that he's maybe not ready to, despite how good he is, he might not be ready to start for the All Blacks?
1: I saw enough today. I really did. I know your question to me. Yeah, I would, mate. I know your question to me before. I think you're leaning towards the Stormers are not, sorry, not the Stormers, the Sharks this morning are not a very good team.
0: Well, they aren't, yep.
1: Yeah, and I get that sentiment.
0: Like you, mate, he played amazingly.
1: Oh, I think he took ownership of situations out there, made his tackles, kicked off both feet, kicked excellent. I know it's a big ask, but this whole tour is a big ask.
0: Mm.
1: Yeah. This next game is going to be more pivotal in this situation. So, obviously, Roy Gard, if he misses this next game against the Bulls, then it potentially might come a shootout. I'll say they'll probably go Radema starts and Kyle off the bench since Kyle started this morning. But, I think he's a good footballer. We saw it last year and off the bench beautifully this year. He hasn't really put a foot wrong.
0: Neither did Sam Derry this morning again.
1: Well, Sam Derry hasn't put a foot wrong since Cricket Million Night.
0: Since he talked to you.
1: he hasn't. He's played brilliantly for the Blues this year. Big work rate. Yep. And I just love what he's doing. See, a tick in the box for me is the boys out there on the park getting the game under their belt. That's another tick. Mm. Damian McKenzie's situation, I didn't like because I initially thought ACL. He's done that. Shit. But he shrugged it off. He's a tough customer. Playing on for another 20-odd minutes. And so he'll be, you know, rest, ice, compression, elevation for the next 48 hours and quiet 5 days in the paddock. He should be able to bounce out of that if it is just a rolled ankle. The fact that he carried on playing.
0: You would think he's...
1: You would think that.
0: Any word?
2: Oh, no, I talked to him after the game. He said it was all good, hoping to be on the first tee on Sunday at Staines City. But then I talked to him a few hours later after it had cooled down. He sent me through a photo. Obviously, bruise swelled up quite a lot. Maybe a strained ligament in there, but 10-day turnaround. We'll just rest, ice compression, elevate, and we'll be good to go at Ellis Park, I think.
1: The best things to do in this situation is take emotion out of it. Mm. So this is... Next 48 hours, let's just rest, ice, compression, elevation, try and get the blood out of it. And then we'll start making some decisions probably 3-4 days after the incident.
2: Yeah, no, it'd be good as gold, I'd say.
0: Are you Haka haters? Have you turned?
1: Haka hater?
2: Excuse me?
1: That's an outlandish statement.
2: That would be one of the more inaccurate calls I've heard in a while.
1: I love the Haka more than anything.
0: Just off what, maybe a bit far. But
2: we're talking about Haka Dave. What was his name?
1: Dave Carrick.
2: Yeah, that was taking the piss.
0: I take that back. But I thought this morning was so cool. Ma doing the one man one back to them. I thought that was just awesome. Put a smile on my face. I thought it was one of the cooler moments.
1: Yeah, it was good. I like that. No, I love the Haka.
0: I've insulted you. I didn't mean to, Mills. Yeah. It was just a term that I thought sounded
1: good. My first Ruben Love leading the Haka, I thought did a wonderful
0: job. Yeah, I thought he did a good job.
1: I thought, okay, geez, here's a kid here leading the Haka.
0: He's fired up for it.
1: But I guess, you know, during the week they take ownership about game strat and what have you, so he's building the confidence, isn't he, to lead that excellent job. Good Haka. The Ma'a thing, it's just a nice touch, isn't it? It's a nice touch.
0: 44 years old playing against the All Blacks. I mean, I know he only played, 20 minutes or so, 15 minutes, but that's incredible. 44 years old.
1: Yeah, but he's been playing, though.
0: Yeah, I know, but 44 years old. What were you doing 4 years ago?
1: Yeah, but I stopped. But he's still conditioned and fit.
0: Yeah,
1: and
0: I know.
1: Playing.
0: I think it's incredible.
1: See, this is what you do in these situations, Little Master. So if you really strip it back when you play against these international players, if you take the mindset at the end of the day, they're just club players. They're just a club player because that's the pathway they've come down. They've come from, sorry. So sometimes when you enter, like you play against a really good team, Finballs, you get, oh my God, he's Ma'anonu. He's 100 and whatever test matches. Don't think about it like that. Just think, this is a kid who played for Wellington NPC team. He plays for the Hurricanes, and we just happen to be playing a game against each other. That's the mindset you need to get in.
2: Yeah, I just don't even know what even that means, to be honest.
1: That's the mindset.
2: What?
1: See, this is where...
0: So you're not putting people on a pedestal, is that what you're saying?
1: No, you never put anyone on a pedestal.
2: Yeah, but subconsciously, you still know they're a good footballer.

0: footballer, and they've done a lot.
1: No. See, this is the difference. You play the ball, not the man. Just play the ball. Boys, you've got to play the ball out there. Assess situations, control what you can control. If you start thinking, oh, geez, he's a good footballer, I need to be where... No.
0: Well, okay, well, so you shouldn't think your opposition, okay, he's really good at this, maybe not so good at that.
1: No, so I'll think this person wearing the number 12 jersey, these are his strengths, and this person wearing the number 12 jersey, these are his weaknesses. So let's focus on that.
0: That's honestly screeches of loser mentality, like when Michael Checker said to the Wallabies, you're not allowed to call them the All Blacks. They are strictly New Zealand. Like, it's okay. Just, it's...
1: And I can give you other examples of sporting teams have used similar sort of things and they've been very successful.
0: Yeah, it's just screeches of... I think that actually adds to it if you try actively steer away from it. It almost adds to who they are or who you're playing.
1: See, this is the thing that the new regime does. You can control what you can control. If I dive into the, oh my God, we're playing the Springboks. They're World Cup champs for the last 2 years and haven't toured here since 96. No, don't worry about that, boys.
2: It's all right then, Millsy.
1: White lines and a post at the end of each end.
2: Question for you. Jacques Cullis screaming down. Are you just playing the ball?
1: You have to.
2: Okay. You're not even in the back of your mind, Jesus is one of the greatest
1: well, if you're thinking
2: ever.
1: That stuff, you're not doing your job.
2: So you're telling me, I'm asking you, when you were on the pitch, you weren't even thinking about Jacques Cullis?
1: Never ever. I knew.
2: That's all I wanted.
1: See, all I'm trying to do is put the odds in my favour. What are his strengths? What are his weaknesses?
2: Mm-hmm.
1: What are my strengths? What are my weaknesses?
2: Okay.
1: And you play data spreadsheet cricket pitch.
0: I think you're so anti-data spreadsheet.
2: But data spreadsheet cricket pitch. That there. Jesus.
0: But you hear, you know, people, great athletes, talk about how they made it personal with another great athlete.
1: I love that.
0: Well, so which one are you saying? What are you saying?
1: No, there's situations where make it personal. If you're playing, say, Sean Pollock, Glenn McGrath, I would certainly go out of my way to make sure over like a 12-month period how I'm comparing to him. I'll do that stuff.
0: So what you're saying is, right, so say if they go with Sasha Feinberg Mgunzulu next week at 10, and you got Ruben Love,
1: is there a chance of that happening?
0: Well, he played poorly against Argentina, but he's the pin-up boy, right?
1: Yeah, and of course he is. Bobby Skinstad, we discussed that 12 months ago.
0: Yeah, he's the young 10, right?
1: Yeah.
0: Ruben Love's a young 10.
1: Yeah.
0: Would you advise Ruben Love not to say, well, this guy thinks he's a great young footballer, I'm a great young footballer, I'm going to show this bloke how good I am?
1: No. See, what I've seen from Ruben Love for the last four games for the All Blacks, he's just executing what he needs to do.
0: I know, but I'm just using that as an example. You don't think that personal clashes and that sort of thing should come into it whatsoever?
1: No. No.
0: One of your favourite athletes, Roy Keane. You know, he just go and smash into his opposition.
1: Yeah, no,
0: just to take it personally, get him in the game.
1: But to the original point, Anoni's over there, like that wouldn't worry anyone.
3: No, I never said it would worry. I just think the guy's incredible.
0: Yeah, I don't even know how this has got to where it is based on guys saying, what an occasion for a former All Black centurion to be playing against the All Blacks.
1: But there's another way of looking at it. Like, why is a 44...
3: I'm sure the players weren't thinking that, but as a fan, I just thought it was cool.
1: There's another way of looking at it. What's a 44-year-old out there doing playing at that level?
3: Yeah, no, hey, look,
1: like,
3: all good.
1: You got to ask those questions, like, jeez.
3: And look, because politics is the meal of the day today, I withdraw and apologise my haka hate a lot.
0: Oh, no.
3: We'll leave that there. Yeah, 17 and a half after three.
1: Thing. Love the haka.
3: Yeah, no, that's okay. Wait, I withdraw and apologise, as they say in Parliament.
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7: Rightio, boys, any question marks for you after the wash-up from a very wet Kings Park with only one more tour game before a test match against the Bulls, who will be far tougher, considering we will ring the changes and have a mix-and-match team again. Anything that you need to tick off before you go to Ellis Park full of confidence?
8: Look, Lash, I loved it. I loved Kyle Preston this morning, like I really did. You just saw him. Honestly, felt like there was Justin Marshall out there at times.
7: Did it not worry that sometimes, and I don't know if it's his fault or if it's his communication outside him, but on a multitude of occasions he did look to go left, then look right, and then kind of didn't really know what was going on, so had a wee snot.
8: Yeah, I can... happened more than a couple of times.
7: Yeah.
8: No, I get your point, but I like that he just took ownership of that situation, though, Lash. I think we've been in situations before where the halfback would just pass it, but he took ownership. And I just loved what I saw from him. I'm of the firm belief we are never going to play a perfect game in the Republic.
7: Mm.
8: And people are screeching for it, but I don't think it exists. You're playing against the best team in the world. Yes, we're playing against the club sides now, but it's such a tough place to tour. It's intimidating. Everything is going to go against us off the park and on the park. So this desire to play the most perfect game of footy is not going to happen. I know there's going to be mistakes. Look, one thing we do need to touch up on is the discipline. Mm. Who was the winger? Was it Fihi? Did he?

0: do a head high shot. Like, it was just nothing. It kind of hit his shoulder and then...
1: Yes, it was. Yeah, yeah. It was one of those ones where like, it didn't get down. Yeah.
0: What can you do? Yeah. Do you know what I mean? Like, it's just some of the guys... It's not his fault. It's just reacting to a situation.
1: It was kind of split second stuff, but that is the stuff that...
0: That's the game now.
1: Yeah, and also that could be a yellow card depending on what referee you get.
0: Situation, yeah. So obviously I think Reen's mentioned it post-game. I'm trying to remember what interview I listened to. He wasn't happy with the discipline early on.
1: That was with Sky, I think.
0: Yeah, yep. Okay. Yeah, and yeah. So that certainly... So cricket terms, you drop catches against Australia lots... You're going to lose games of cricket, right?
1: Yep.
0: So we give away a lot of infringements and ill discipline against the best team in the world. That's going to hurt us at some stage. We do it against Georgia, it's going to be okay. But against the Springboks, it's not going to be okay. But my sentiments post last game, just love it. The boys are out there. Damien's only got the slight niggle, hopefully, but they've had a hit out. Geordie, excellent. There's just lots of positives, and I just loved it. Doesn't worry me. It was a weak shark side. Like, that doesn't.
1: Well, you can only beat what's in front of you.
0: Yeah. Look, if it's a tough shark side, we're probably beaten up a bit more. We sit here, got through, whacked on 50 points. They didn't score. Atrocious conditions, not really any injuries. First hit out for the boys in 3 weeks. Tick, tick, tick, tick, tick, tick, tick. I'm happy completely.
1: If it's a dry track, they put plenty on them. I can't remember. Maybe you said that to me this morning, Lash, or someone said that to me this morning.
2: Oh, yeah, they were abysmal.
1: Yeah. They pile on the points. 54-0 was still a good result. There's nothing... I'm actually feeling very confident about this series heading into the All Blacks playing the Springboks. I really am. I think they can win this series. Like, I don't think it's going to be 3-0 or anything like that in the Republic, but I do think the All Blacks can win this series. I have questions, but they're not necessarily bad ones. I'm like Millsy, what do you do around the halfback? But that's a good thing to have. You've got Cam Roygaard, who I still think is streets ahead of the rest, but then I think you got two pretty good backups for him in Ratima and now Kyle Preston, who continues to show his hand. Hooker is an interesting one for me. Thought Asafa Omua played fairly well around the park this morning. If Cody Taylor's out, that's another question for me. Who do they start at hooker? And then the back three. If Will Jordan's fit, obviously he's on the wing. Damien's at fullback, and then you figure out who your other wing is. But without Will Jordan, I think the picture becomes pretty interesting. I think Josh Morby's played very well. I think Fihi's played well in the opportunities that he's got. I thought Caleb Clark has improved as he's been given his opportunities as well. And dare I say, even Rico Ioane the other day was very good. So I do think there's a bit of a puzzle there for them to figure out in terms of if Will is out. Damien obviously starts at fullback, but who are your starting wingers? And again, it's not a bad problem to have, but I think it's perhaps one that might have them not scratching their heads, but they might have a bit of a discussion around those positions.
0: What's Will done? Is it a disc?
2: Nah, it's just, he's all good. I think Morby would be a race course certainty to start in the right wing.
1: Well, he has been excellent, but he hasn't put a foot wrong.
2: If he started against Ireland out of position on a left wing,
1: yeah,
2: you'd think he would just slot straight into the 14 jumper.
1: Yep.
0: Oh, sorry, is this if Will Jordan's out, you're saying?
2: Yes.
0: Oh, okay. But he's not going to be out.
2: No, he said it's improved out of sight.
1: Oh, that's good.
0: Oh, you're saying if he is out, Damien's at fullback, Morby, and then Caleb on the left.
1: Well, yeah, I'm saying who would be the wings if Will's out, but yeah. Yeah, that's good news.
2: Oh, it is. It really is. But injury-free, I think, yeah, the best thing you can take out of, because they weren't much chop.
0: What about the situation? Because I don't believe they should send anyone over, as I mentioned it yesterday, for Billy Proctor, because you send someone now, they're not going to play on Saturday.
1: Mm-hmm.
0: But with the Damien McKenzie situation, do you think that adds weight to sending someone over and that one person being potentially Richie Mwanga? Do you think what happened to Damien adds weight to that?
2: Yeah, it does. And if Damien is out, then obviously there's no qualms about bringing Mwanga over whatsoever. But 10-day turnaround, by the sounds of things, he'll be pretty good to go.
0: Yeah.
2: So I can't imagine. And he wouldn't have played the Saturday, obviously, so even if he was fit. So
0: I can't imagine them. If they were going to replace Billy Proctor, wouldn't it have happened by now?
2: Yeah.
0: Like, when was that? Sunday morning?
1: Saturday morning, yeah. into Sunday.

0: No.
1: Yeah. So wouldn't that have happened?
2: Well, yeah, unless, as Lashes was saying earlier in the week, they were waiting for this game to see if any injuries came of that, and then if they needed to send anyone else over, save on.
1: Yeah.
2: Well, not save on a flight.
0: Yeah,
2: but,
0: look, to be honest, depending how his ankle wakes up, his ligament, they'll have a look at that. And if they do need a replacement for the first test, if he's going to be out for the first test, then Mwanga will be on the same flight as Xavier on Saturday.
3: Australia's next test challenge is almost here, and with the Black Caps set to face them in a blockbuster series this summer, it's the perfect chance to see what New Zealand will be up against. Australia take on Bangladesh in the opening test, with plenty on the line as they continue to fine-tune ahead of a huge home summer. Australia against Bangladesh, first ball at 12:30. 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
3: 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Agenda 2.
0: Boys, don't know if you've caught up with this quite outstanding cheating story when it comes to golf coming out of the United States.
1: What's happened?
0: This cheating story here, Millsy, similar, honestly, to some of your achievements. So this amateur, Zach Holland,

0: was forced to resign his membership at Wing Haven Country Club in Missouri in disgrace after an extraordinary effort to convince his fellow players he had nailed every golfer's crowning achievement. A hole-in-one, that was a tournament, a member-member tournament, and there was a big cash prize if you were to get a hole-in-one. So Holland, who allegedly plays off a handicap of two, he discovered that the club was offering the big prize pot. After teeing off, he told his playing partners at the third hole that he needed to take a call from his supposedly sick grandmother. So he told them he would go ahead to the par three fourth hole and hit his shot earlier than them to prevent from delaying the group. However, it's come out in the wash.
1: This is incredible.
0: That Zach Holland at 4 a.m. local time drove up to the fourth hole in his car, parked, walked over to the green, imprinted a divot with his ball on the green just in front of the cup, and then put his ball in the hole, right? So their group was first to tee off. They get to the fourth hole. He goes, I need to take this call. I'll quickly run up and play my shot into the par three and then take the call and you boys can play on. Hits it. No one obviously sees it. He's come back and told the group he's thinned it. He's unsure where it finished up. They walk up to the group. They see an imprint. They see his ball in the hole. Celebrations ensued. Word got round the clubhouse after the round, after he collected his cash prize, that, hang on a second, the penny dropped. No one actually saw it go in the hole. Let's do a little bit of an investigation there. The superintendent got out the CCTV, and the CCTV doesn't show the green, but it shows Zach Holland at 4 a.m. pulling up in his car and hopping out and running over to the direction of the fourth green.
2: You are joking.
0: He's since been on Good Morning America to apologise and plead for his membership back, but they've told him he can get stuffed.
2: Fair enough.
0: Yeah.
2: It's a lot of intent there.
0: There is, isn't there? Like, that's, but that's different to kicking your ball out of the rough a wee bit, or improving your lie, or
2: it's a lot of
0: putting
2: intent.
0: Down a five instead of a six. That's literally trying to steal off people. And it just made me think, like, is there an easier sport to cheat at than golf?
2: An easier sport to cheat at than golf?
0: At an amateur level.
2: Oh, amateur level.
0: Yeah.
1: Probably not. The like, in cricket, when you've got, you don't have crowds or anything and someone hits it towards the boundary and it's, you know, some people say it might have crossed the boundary, but you get the odd person who goes, nah, it didn't make it. Like that. That mm-hmm. sort of stuff happens every now and again, but that's not anywhere near to this level.
2: Yeah, I think golf club is, cricket, that would happen, yeah, eh?
3: Yep, Clicky Ponting, yep, as well.
1: Clicky Ponting. Oh,
2: yeah, Clicky Ponting.
1: Well, that was yeah, extra lengths as well.
3: Yeah.
1: I think golf, you can drop balls in the rough. You can, as you say, improve your lie. You can put the wrong score down and no one, you know, people might not question you. There are a lot of ways that you can do it in golf, I think. So it probably is.
2: I experienced this a little bit with the kids playing sport.
0: Yeah.
2: Say there's eight of the players out there playing football, but the opposition play nine, and they win, and they celebrate at the end of the game. Is that fair?
1: Well, could your team only field eight?
2: Yeah.
1: Yeah, well, and your part of me is like, well, that's...
2: No, you, and your team go, because they're like, oh, we've got nine here today. And, like, if you weren't a nice person, you go, well, it's 8v8, mate. Little Johnny has to stay on the sideline. But you're like, oh, yeah, no, it's all right. And then little Johnny plays, and it's 9 versus 8. Then they go on and win, say, 4-3. Should they take the win?
0: Yeah.
1: I think so.
0: Well, it's your prerogative to turn up with a full squad, isn't it?
2: Yeah, I just don't like some of those teams.
1: Has that happened?
2: I just don't like some of these 8, 9, 10-year-olds celebrating a win when they've played an extra person.
0: There was nothing worse than when you'd rock up to junior footy and the other team would be 2 or 3 kids short and the coach would say, righto, you're going to play for them.
2: You're going to play for them. That happens a lot.
1: And you'd eye up your mate and just, I don't want to do this.
2: Yeah. And then you're running.
1: Would you try?
2: You're out of the running for player of the day.
0: Oh, no. My effort would go through the floor.
2: What about, I've heard of stories of rugby teams using an oil on their legs so they can't be tackled.
0: Oh, yeah, yeah.
1: Yep.
2: Is that cheating?
0: Well, it's definitely against the spirit.
1: Yeah, I don't think that's okay. I think that's a bit...
0: It's a bit chilly.
2: Yeah, it's a bit I've seen teams do that. Oh, just get, everyone get the oil on, boys.
0: Mm.
2: You know?
1: You can probably, like, there'd probably be parents out there, coaches of amateur teams in, say, netball or basketball where there's no scoreboard and they're the only ones who are taking the score who might just add the odd, oh, well, it was actually 43-40 when it was realistically maybe 43-all. Or 40-all, sorry.
0: Club cricket must happen a lot with, you know, non-neutral umpires.
2: Yeah.
1: Oh, that happened at school all the time.
0: Mm.
1: All the time.
2: Yeah, yeah, that happens a lot. There's a few, like, serious dust-ups, I think, in those lower grades.
1: Yeah.
2: What if you're playing golf with someone and you're playing, like, in a pair versus you two, and let's say I'm filling out the scorecard and we're playing off the blues, guy is hitting off first, he go and hits off the whites by mistake, and you two see him lining up to hit off the whites and not the blues, and you don't say anything.
0: Mm.
2: And I'm to say, away with the fairies, having a drink, writing the previous score down. Is that his fault? Or do you say something?
0: Oh, I think it's a bit of both, eh? Like, yeah. I think it's common courtesy to say something. It's an easy sometimes mistake to make.
2: Yeah, I've played in a group where that's happened, and they said, no, no, doesn't count. You're shot.
1: Because you didn't say anything.
2: I wasn't involved in any of this.
1: Because the other people didn't say anything.
2: Didn't say, and they saw him. They were like, oh, he's off the whites. Don't say anything. You're meant to be off the blues.
1: See, that, I reckon that's just,
2: And he hits, and they go, that doesn't count because you hit off the wrong tee.
3: Sportsmanship. Come on, bit of sportsmanship.
2: And like, it's amateur golf.
3: And it's not that big of a deal. I reckon just play on, eh? To be honest.
0: Agenda 3. Boys, Millsy, no doubt you would have come across a few, but who's the, and I want to know on the text machine too, 8833, just quickly here, who is the ultimate good bastard sporting star that you've come across? Someone that you've gone...
2: That you've met.
0: Yeah, that you've met and you've gone, geez, how good was he?
2: Derek Jeter was a good guy.
0: Yeah. Yeah?
2: He really enjoyed his company. I think he enjoyed mine. We connected on a level.
1: Look at him just laughing away to himself.
2: But yeah, they've been very lucky. I had a really good night on the wets with Andre Joubert.
0: Yeah,
2: in Durban actually, and he's an Natal legend. Just went over, you know, a few game plays and bits and pieces like that. He's a very good footballer.
0: Yeah,
2: Andre Joubert. He stands out. It was a good night out. Oh, obviously, Bobby Skinstad last year. Got on well with him.
0: Little master, you got anyway?
1: Oh, I have to think about that. Okay. I'll think about that over the break. Trying to just rack my brains of people that I've come across in my
0: double
1: media
0: three.
1: Career.
2: Tell you who else is another real good guy. Charles Spencer, Lady Di's brother. He was a good man.
0: Oh, yeah. Guy, can you just add a little bit of seriousness to the show, please?
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0: The Kiwi voice of sport. 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

0: Australia, as we've been discussing. 54-0 the All Blacks this morning over the Sharks. Jeff Wilson, like many of us, was up early to watch that game. Of course, former All Black, All Blacks great, now a big part of Sky Sports coverage. Jeff, thanks so much for giving up your time. I tend to feel if that's a dry track, they put, 70 plus on them, don't they? What say you?
1: Yeah, absolutely. There was no doubt this looked like an understrength Sharks team in the end. Very inexperienced in critical positions and really weren't able to match the intensity and the skill set of the All Blacks, particularly in that second half. Once they got some momentum and confidence going. So ultimately, I liked what Dave Rennie said. I mean, once again, he was frustrated with the start. You know, presented them with an opportunity to score points early, and they just clearly weren't good enough to take that, whereas other teams might. But all you can do is beat the team that's in front of you, and to put 50 on a team in South Africa, that's not easy. They've done it well.
2: Goldie, I hold the sentiment that none of these games are going to be pretty. We're in the Republic, and we're up against a Springbok, so it's never going to be perfect. But I loved what we saw out there. A couple of people really stood out for me, and one in particular who really intrigues me is Kyle Preston. Reuben Love was excellent, and obviously Geordie had an excellent game.
1: Yeah, you're not wrong. I mean, guys in critical positions took their opportunities, and particularly the way I'm getting more and more impressed with Reuben Love. I was already impressed with the skill set, but now it's the application of those skills in game and the consistency we're seeing from him. That's sort of four games in a row now where, I'm talking about the highest level, you're going, here's a guy who understands his role and what he's trying to achieve, and he's doing it with an element of ease right now. So that's great to see. Preston definitely put his hand up. Skill sets were great. Execution in difficult conditions were very, very good. I'm very interested to see what happens this coming weekend, who starts, who comes off the bench, and who actually grabs that game, because I don't think they'll risk Cam Roygaard this weekend. So if those two halfbacks get their chance, they've got to take it, because I fancy whoever plays the best might end up on the bench if Cam's fit.
0: Well, and if Cam's not fit for that first test, where do you think they stand on things there? Because the reason why I kind of ask that is because Kyle Preston played pretty much the entire Super Rugby season in a bench role. So would

0: they see him as ready to start an All Blacks test, whether it was against the box or not?
1: I still don't want to go there. I still don't want to think about it. I really want Cam Roygaard to be fit.
0: Same.
1: Because, I mean, he's... Yeah. So you're the wonderful water scenario, right?
0: Yeah.
1: Look, I get where you're coming from. On the back of a performance like that against a substandard side, I probably... It's not quite enough experience for me to go, you know what, you're jumping ahead of Cortez Vatana, who hasn't certainly been bad. He has done a job for the All Blacks. And I felt there's been a little bit of movement. I think there's been a little bit of improvement. But I think the conversations would be very, very deep about if there was no Cam Roygaard, where they might start. And, you know, there's no doubt I think the stock of Kyle Preston's going up very, very quickly.
2: The heart certainly skipped a beat when Damien McKenzie went down. It was pleasing to see him box on for another 20 minutes or so afterwards, and then they did the right thing, got him off the park. I was of the belief I don't think Billy Proctor needs to be replaced because we're kind of running out of time. By the time someone leaves New Zealand, gets to the South Africa, you know what that journey is like. But now with Damien McKenzie having a little bit of a niggle, does that add more weight to perhaps a Richie Mwanga or perhaps someone else going over?
1: You think it has to, right? I mean, just they probably don't need cover, but I'm not sure there's any harm now in taking him over to at least get inside the environment and start working on the things that they're trying to implement. And remember, there's still games to go in this trip. There are a lot of high-intensity matches of which there will be some collateral damage. And, you know, I think for me, we sort of don't need another outside back. We don't need another midfielder because, you know, Rico, you know, he looked really sharp in his run. So I think for me, I'll be disappointed if he's not on a plane very, very soon, Richie Mwanga. And, you know, does that mean he jumps ahead of other guys? I'm not sure about that. But it does give them just that extra body and a player who you would anticipate is going to be part of their plans in the future. So why would you miss that opportunity, you know, to not take him? It doesn't make a lot of sense to me. We'll hear more about that in the next couple of days, I'm sure.
0: Sunday morning, 5 a.m, they take on the Bulls. Is there any area of the park, any position, any player that you're still up in the air about when it comes to the first choice 15, first choice 23? Is there any position that stands out to you that might even stand out to Rennie and co around, this is still a game where someone might be able to force their way in or get forced out?
1: Yeah, I'd really, the competition in the outside back department, Taylor Clark started to really come on. Rick Ioane did a really good job, like I said, and he's versatile. And it comes down to, will they even consider a 6-2 split? So, excuse me. I think there is competition. I really do. I think in terms of the forward pack, we haven't seen Tyrell Lomax. And that's an interesting one for me around, is he 100% fit? Is he ready to go? Is he going to be available for the first test? We haven't heard anything to the contrary, but I think you can pretty much, you know, Tubovai looks as though sixes is going to be his position going forward under the Dave Rennie regime. I think Anton Segner's stock's a little bit higher than Wallace Atiti's right now. So it just comes down to that mix they have on the bench, but you know, there's been some really nice performances. I think everything's sort of been confirmed, but the outside back division just, and that question mark around Damien McKenzie, you know, hopefully he's going to be all right. He's got 10 days to get ready for that test match. That would be the only question mark because that would change the dynamic because is Will Jordan good to go? Is he, you know, we haven't seen him as well. And is he the guy they want to pop back to fullback and Damien McKenzie's not fit? And that's a really big question about who's going to fill that outside back division. These are nice problems to have, but I think those guys that did a job here in New Zealand, they went pretty well, right? I'd be surprised if, particularly in that last test match, if we see too many changes.
2: You touched on the word opportunity before. Now, I just want you to try and place yourself in Rassie's head. Did the Sharks miss an opportunity in the Springboks?
1: Oh, dear. Seriously?
2: Just give it a crack here. Just give it a crack.
1: Wow. I'll sit down.
2: Did they perhaps miss an opportunity? I know the Springboks played on the weekend against the Pumas, but perhaps just play some of their fringe Springbok players who are from the Sharks franchise to give them a hit out

0: this morning against the All Blacks, not so much from a Springboks perspective, but to rough the All Blacks up a little bit more. Like a 50-point scoreline probably doesn't say much for the, from Rusty's perspective, but say if it's a closer encounter, perhaps they could put more pressure on Dave Rennie and the All Blacks. You think perhaps they missed an opportunity on that front?
1: Look, well, you know, Rassie's a lawyer to himself, and rightfully so. He's had such great success, and, you know, he had real purpose about why he needed to go to Argentina in his own mind, and he got a lot of guys back from injury for those games and for that game. And, you know, would I have preferred, you know, probably stronger Stormers, Sharks sides? Yes, I would have. I'll be interested to see whether or not he's prepared to release guys to play in the for the Bulls this weekend. And if they're not going to be involved in the first test match, and maybe give them some rugby. You know, there's a little bit of danger if you're allowing the All Blacks to get confidence by not, you know, putting stronger teams up against them, you know. And we know there are some circumstances. It's in their preseason, so, you know, they're not really on top of their games right now. But I think maybe, you know, I'm not sure. I'm sure he knows who is in his mind, who his best 23 is. I'm just not sure. A lot of them have played a lot of rugby, and they certainly haven't played together, I don't think. They have bounced around a lot, so... he's clearly got a lot of trust in his method and what they're going to do and how they're going to play. And, you know, I think there's some players we haven't seen will have a big impact. The likes of Marnie Lebox and Damien Willemse and Damien Delay, there's some real talent that we haven't seen, you know, in the last couple of weeks. So, yeah, he may have missed an opportunity, but the proof will be in the results, right? And we'll look with a bit of critical analysis depending on what happens on that first test. But, you know, I sort of just can't wait to next week now. You know, it's going to be awesome next week. You know, I'm lucky enough. I think I arrive on Monday, so I leave it on Sunday morning, and I get over there on Monday their time. And I'm just looking forward to seeing how it ramps up over the 5 or 6 days leading into the test match, because it'll be something special.
2: Well, let's end it, unless Melzi has anything else. End it with us. Are the All Blacks right now ready for this challenge that the Box are about to give them?
1: I think absolutely. I don't think they could have probably done any more in the first 5 games of the tenure to learn a lot about themselves, to ingrain some of the things they're trying to achieve, but also build some confidence into the game. I'm really comfortable with where they're at going in to take on, you know, the Springboks. And, you know, I've been looking back over the last, you know, last 20 test matches, you know, and there's no doubt the Springboks have had a couple of big performances, which have, you know, certainly swung momentum their way, but this is a completely different beast. This is as challenging as it gets. The All Blacks will be up for it, ready for it. Ardie Savea will be in camp. He'll be arriving, whether it's not now or very, very soon. They'll be preparing and they'll know what they need to do to win. So I think they're in good shape. They're going to have the team good enough. It'll be just about doing it and winning on the day.
0: It would be remiss of us not to mention Nonu, yes. 44 years of age. Are you taking your boots?
1: No. There is no chance. I'm proud of him. I loved his response to the haka. I loved what he did and how he added a little bit of something different towards the game. He's a marvel. He's a special athlete and a special individual, and incredibly proud of him. There's nothing more you can say about the man.
2: I'm pretty sure you'd go okay if you pulled the boots on, mate, but it's great to have you on this side of things where we can get you on as a pundit to talk about how everything unfolded. Safe travels over there.
1: Can I get those red shorts? You know those red shorts?
0: You can't be touched.
1: No contact? Yeah. The non-contact?
2: we'll put them in your luggage with you over there, mate. Safe travels. Enjoy it. Thank you.
1: Cheers, fellas.
0: Cheers, Goldie.

0: Warriors made a statement at home last week, knocking over the ladder-leading Panthers 28-12. But with just four games left in the regular season, every point is crucial as the race for finals heats up. Now the Warriors head back on the road to Suncorp Stadium, taking on the Broncos in another huge test. We've got you covered with all the action, thanks to SEN. The Warriors against the Broncos, kickoff 9:30 Saturday night, live on Sport Nation.
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15: The All Blacks have done it comfortably in Durban and with the fireworks going, 54 points to nil. You'd take that.
12: Yeah, definitely. 100%, Sumo. Like, in those conditions, and to be able to play a game that is very well balanced. When I say well balanced, you can overkick. You can overplay with the kicking strat. I thought they kicked extremely well, and it set them up perfectly to get their game going. I thought the offload, the little tip balls, the running lines, the contact area was great. I think they'll take a hell of a lot about from this

0: game, and I think they've given a lot of thought for the coaches to take away in terms of positions and who's put their hands up. I think no one disappointed out there tonight.
1: I thought the bench added plenty as well. Tiring Sharks defence, of course, but ultimately getting the job done is the main thing. 7 of 8 from the tee for Ruben Love. Let's talk about fundamentals, because goal kicking is going to be crucial in this test series. That is a great way for Ruben Love to showcase his ability from the tee today, because some of those conversions were tough.
0: Yeah, they were. They're all from the right-hand side. You could lose your footing when you're approaching the tee, and he just struck the ball really, really nicely. It's no coincidence that he's kicking extremely well. If you watch the socials, he teamed up with TJ throughout the break, and he trained every single day. He puts in the work, he puts in the effort, and when you do that, you get the rewards. So, like you said, Sumo, it's going to go a long way. The Springbok side, yes, they didn't really take any shots at goal. They kicked to the corner. They put the pressure. They put the acid on the opposition. Against the Springboks, you might have to do it in threes. You might have to just be patient, start wearing the opposition down with scoreboard pressure, and, it might happen in threes. So knowing that Ruben Love can kick it from everywhere on all parts of the field is amazing. So, yeah, well done to Roops. I thought he was outstanding tonight.
1: 25 missed tackles for the Sharks tonight. The All Blacks missing 14 of their own from 103 attempts. Well, should I say from 117 attempts. So I think defensively pretty good. Maybe needed a few more dominant tackles just to prove themselves. But again, in those conditions, it's sometimes hard to get a dominant tackle on when players are slipping around the place. They'll be very happy with their 22-metre entry conversions as well. Plenty of them in the game. Ruck speed was largely pretty good, although the Sharks came back into that. Now, I think their ruck speed dropped away through that second half, 75% lightning quick in the first half, 62% in the second. So that's probably something they'll think about. I think today for the All Blacks was a chance to say, okie dokie, kick the ball lots.
0: Yeah, definitely.
1: Look at the conditions, use your short kicking game, let's go through the motions of that, and let's try things that perhaps in a tighter contest we wouldn't try. And ultimately, I think if you're the South African analyst at the moment looking at that game, you're thinking to yourself, is this their tactic for the test? Because it was different tactics than we saw against the Stormers. Very different today. And Jordy Barrett needs to, we should put his hand up and say thanks very much. Yeah, that's on me. His kicking game today was outstanding.
0: That's the difference, I reckon, Sumo. Like, is usually in the past, you can predict when the kick's going to happen. You know, the ball's slow, you get to the base of the ruck, they start getting players ready to chase, and they kick from that first receiver. I think the way that they went about it is they were shifting the ball to space, they're getting it to the second, to the third man, and that's when they're putting the grubber back down, and you're isolating that single defender at the back. And if you do it from that first phase, you know, they got multiple defenders back there, and it's probably easy for them to catch the ball and secure the ball there. So I think that was where the biggest adjustment was made with the way that they were kicking. They were just getting it to that second, third man and putting it to land. So the big question leading into this game, Sumo, was who's our second halfback?
1: Yeah. Look.
0: Seen enough?
1: I have. I'm a huge fan of Kyle Preston for the style of his game. He is not only very quick to the ruck, but he is very, very good around it. He reminds me of a Faf de Klerk.
0: Yeah.
1: He's got a good sniping game. He understands how to draw defenders in and then create space once you've got the pillar and guard out of the way. He looked good tonight. And led the team in metres carried in the first half, and I think went on and played really, really well. And if that truly was his chance to say, I'm putting my hand up for the number two spot in the All Blacks, given Cam Roygaard, of course, is still nursing that tight calf.
0: Good decision. I'm soft over there.
1: I think Kyle Preston is going to find himself elevated very quickly through this squad. I know the texts are flying in. 8833 is how you get in touch. For those of you who watched the game this morning, we'd love your thoughts. We've got some of our own. Jordy Barrett was named player of the match. Luke Jacobson, as skipper, gets his first win as captain. 54 points to nil, New Zealand. There were a lot of things to like about that performance. I know exactly how this will be written up. It'll be written up as scrappy, and it'll be written up as a little chaotic. And ultimately, we know that that's what's coming down the pipe for this All Blacks side when it comes to the scrutiny they're under ahead of the test matches. But 50 points in terrible conditions in front of what is a very poor crowd. I thought Durban might attract a few more than that to Kings Park. But in saying that, we've just talked about conditions and a few walk-ups may have stayed away. Ultimately, I think there's a lot to be happy about for the All Blacks tonight. I think they showcased a different style of game, Israel, that worked for them. And I think some players really put their hand up. Ethan Blackadder made impact again off the bench. Man, he is pushing hard, that guy. Luke Jacobson, I thought, did a good job in playing both tight and loose. Wallace Satidi had touches. I don't know if it was the dominant performance he was searching for, but he was involved in plays through a great assist pass for one try as well. Fihi Finianga Norfolk looked very sharp on the wing. The one concern for the All Blacks will be Damien McKenzie, who went down early in the match, played on for 25 more minutes, and then was taken out around 34 minutes into the game. But the crossfield kick to get away from the rush defence, I mean, it's a great play if you can execute. And Geordie Barrett took it upon himself today to say, well, look, I'll show you boys how it's done. And more often than not, his kick succeeded, even ones that were pretty dusty, and one that led to Fihi Finianga Norfolk's second try.
0: Yeah.
1: I mean, you know, that's just up to Sharks era, really. But ultimately, by putting the ball through and forcing the defence into making decisions in atrocious conditions, you give yourself a chance.
0: Yeah, you can only do those plays if the wingers are in good positions with their hands up, communicating that ball in, that conversation in to get that kick across. So that communication was on point. I think everyone was on the same page. Massive congrats to Bradley Slater, you know, a player that has been playing and plied his trade in this country for a very, very long time. He's had to be patient with it, and now he becomes an All Black. And Simisi Tailoa as well. A big, huge congratulations to them and their family. They'll be extremely proud. And I think a big player for me too, Sumo, was Sam Darry. I thought Sam Darry, and you think how competitive the locking department is at the moment.
1: Sure.
0: You got Darry, you got Tuipulotu, you got Lord, you got Fabian Holland, who was devastating in that Stormers performance. You know, what a luxury it is for the All Blacks pack. We've talked about it. I was very, very happy, very pleased, particularly in those conditions, with the bravery shown, the courageousness to keep the ball in play, but also when you need to put your head down and you need to go forward and make good decisions to carry. They weren't just going and T-boning. When I say T-boning, going straight at the defender, they were putting footwork on, they were getting behind that advantage line and giving good ball for Kyle Preston to play. So all in all, very, very good. Hopefully Damien McKenzie's not too severe, but if so, Richie Mo will be on his way, I would say shortly.
1: Are you sure?
0: And if so, I think, you know, you got your Will Jordan, they could go to fullback, but also I think Josh Morby has shown his will and his desire to perform out there as well in that 15 position.
1: There's been an elephant in the room in coverage of this tour from the first game, and that is, what do you do with Beauden Barrett? We'll cover that a little bit later in the show, but he's probably been the least talked about player on tour. And considering all of his experience, how important this tour is for him and his future, if he still has designs on getting to the next World Cup, you know, like, this is a guy who we spoke about all season long, who looked low on confidence and didn't look like he was with a team that played a way that suited him. I know Sir Steve Hansen came out and said, well, the Blues plan didn't suit him, but look out for this tour. He's going to be at his best. You can't say he was at his best last week in that first game.
0: It was a tough game. So I know. Like, he just trying to get in there. And
1: correct.
0: Just a little bit apprehensive potentially. But for me, I just say, look, Ruben Love's playing unbelievable. So You can't take that away from him. He's just starting 10. Damien can get in there and play as well. And I think everyone knows, you know, Bodie's 145 tests, probably going to be doing most of, you know, like, his work supporting the players and getting them ready to take on the Springboks. He's played them multiple times. Great to see some clips coming through around 2016 when Bodie was at his best in Durban, played that game.
1: For sure.
0: And he was unbelievable. Robbie, you got your hand up.
2: Can I give you a hypothetical?
1: Yes, please.
0: Yeah.
2: If D-Mac is worse for wear and Mwanga comes over, is he your 10 with Love at 15?
1: It's a great question.
2: Or do you keep Love there, potentially Moong as your 22, else at fullback?
1: I think the latter.
0: I think the latter. You don't take Ruben out of 10. You know, this guy has been mucked around for the last 2 or 3 years. He wants to play 10. He's spoken about it. You keep him at 10.

0: You've got players that can come in and play 15. Mine goes to the bench and adds that punch from the bench.
1: It's a really interesting point you make, because I think a lot of the issue for Beauden Barrett is the fact that he's had to go between the two.
0: Yes.
1: For the last 10 years of his career.
0: Yes.
1: Had designs after 2015 to be the guy, the main character, and then he's got a shot here and there, then he went back to fullback, then he's gone back to 10. I think we got obsessed with that utility, versatility factor. And what I like about Reuben Love is if you want Reuben Love to go on to become a great All Black,

0: overthink it as a nation and try and put all the pieces of the puzzle in there and get creative with it. It's a very simple decision here. You keep Ruben at 10 and you've got others that can play that 15 position if you want two drivers of the team.
1: Before we get to a break, thoughts coming through on 8833. Devin says, when was the last time a team got marched 10 metres? Yeah, I can't remember the last 10 metre march. Dev also pointed out that there was some serious 2015-16 Hurricanes vibes with all the crossfield kicks today. It's a good point, actually. And it was another Barrett running that cutter, wasn't it? Quinn Tupia is getting some raps here from our texter. Says Quinn Tupia is
2: an
1: absolute gun. Great passing, getting the outside some space. Man of the match, I reckon. Morning, boys. Says PJ, I felt sorry for the referee. He was hampered by the weight of the brown envelope in his pocket. Seriously, he went hard on the AB's first half. He needs to referee both sides. Good performance by the boys. So I thought largely the officiating was pretty good. I got no issue with the TMO decisions on the tries, and you know, I think
0: probably just the timing of it, like that first one when when Damien bundled it. You know, you take a quicker look, so we're not going back after he's kicked the goal.
1: That's right. Tony's not convinced. Says Stormers were five times the team the Sharks were. Can't actually see us winning a test. Tony,
0: is that Auntie?
1: No, it's not Auntie Tony. It's another Tony. So Tony is less than enamoured with that performance. Thanks for your thoughts, Tony. Did you notice, says Deep South, how the TMO was less involved in the second half? AB's got their game going. Yeah, I suppose that the TMO didn't need to be involved because the tries were givens.
0: And I was hearing conversations from Matthew Carley too. He was like, nah, falling, play on. You know, like he was doing running commentary while he was out there and probably just planting a seed in the TMO's mind as well. So, and that for me shows that these referees are taking control of the game.
1: That's good.
0: You know, they're not questioning their decisions. The running commentary, I thought, was great.
1: Gareth says, g'day team, agree that Preston is our number two halfback. I already had him down for the 21 jersey in tests. Has a complete game, and that surname has to be a good luck charm. Yeah, of course, Johnny Preston was so involved in that 96 tour, wasn't he? Also, Mike the Ram points out, Preston has that advantage of being able to kick off both feet comfortably. Thanks for that, Mike.
0: I see him running down the park, and that penalty tap, and I'm like, yeah, here he is, does a little step, and he just does a little left foot kick. Like, it's very awkward at pace too. That is the hardest kick to play to do at pace.
1: Josh points out, boys, Bodie hasn't been behind a pack going forward all year. It's a fair point, Josh. They got out-muscled by a strong pack via the Stormers, and unfortunately he got stagnant ball all game. Foreman class, boys, Foreman class. And I agree, that's right. Like, you won't find you won't find a radio show in this country that you know, has been less willing to put the knife into Bowden Barrett. Because I go back to 2015 who was the star of the cup for the All Blacks? It was Dan Carter, who a year before people were saying his time is up.
0: Yep.
1: And so I agree with you, Josh. And it's just the one thing about Bowden Barrett for me is confidence. How do you give him that confidence? And if you are right now talking about form and class, and obviously referring to the permanence of that, is he shading Ruben Love for you? Does that get him past Ruben Love? Does Bowden Barrett somehow become your starting first five in a test, in one of the test matches? I don't know, Josh. That's the question I'm asking. That's the question I'm asking. Chris says Barrett was taken into contact, is not taking it into contact anymore, so that he's not that threat that he once was. And I think there's some of that there too at the moment. And again, I think that comes down to confidence levels.
0: The thing is,

0: business class and have a wee jet set over to South Africa. And you've got Beauden Barrett, who's played 145 tests like you. Everyone ripped Dan Carter off. He goes over to England and carves the house down and puts some confidence back in that position. Like, what a luxury as a country we have to have five genuine good teens having an opportunity to wear that jersey. Such a good point. Good thing.
1: That's a good way to look at it.
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3: Australia's next Test Challenge is almost here, and with the Black Caps set to face them in a blockbuster series this summer, it's the perfect chance to see what New Zealand will be up against. Australia take on Bangladesh in the opening test with plenty on the line as they continue to fine-tune ahead of a huge home summer. Australia against Bangladesh. 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
1: Let's get to the real footy, shall we? Heartland Championship underway this weekend. The Swamp Foxes made the final 2024. They were also Meads Cup champions. David Harry Harrison joins us on the line. Harry, good morning.
12: Harry.
13: Morning, Scotty. Morning, Izzy. How are you guys?
1: Bloody good, thanks, mate. Are you on the tools at school today as well, or have you taken the whole season?

0: North teaching?
1: Oh, I wish, mate. No. I'm on the tools today. I'm just juggling a sick family at home, actually, with a few people. It's all good, mate. It's all part of the deal. Yep.
0: Well, tell us about the season ahead, Harry, because obviously Joe Murray has stood down, who's been a long-term coach with the Swampies, and you obviously coached with him last year. I know Lucas McIver, who I've had the pleasure of meeting from time to time, also stood down as manager of the team, so it's a bit of change, isn't it?
1: Yeah, it is, mate. Those two men have been amazing for our team over the last decade, and really enjoyed working with them, and you know, like everything, there's always a new chapter, and yeah, new chapter for us this year with some men that are extremely excited to be a part of the group and add value, and I guess live up to the legacy that some of those men have left. So no, it's exciting, mate.
0: It runs pretty thickly through your blood as well, Thames Valley, Harry. You know, you've been involved with this province for a long time, both playing, coaching. What makes it so special for you to stay and be a big part of it?
1: Yeah, no, I do love it, mate. It's in my blood. I was born in Thames and grew up on a dairy farm in Ngātia and spent most of my life

0: Yeah, it's a real honour to be able to coach a province that you live in and you grew up in and get to see the people you represent every day. So, no, it's something I'm passionate about and really enjoy. Yeah, hopefully the boys that play for me see that as well.
1: Harry, Izzy here, mate. Appreciate you jumping on the show. We won't hold you too long. You've got to go wrangle those kids, not only your kids, the school kids as well. Tell us what sort of coach are you? Like, when you are approaching a season, you've got a pre-season, you will touch on a few things, you know, you might theme it, whatever. What sort of coach are you to try and get the best out of these players?
0: Yeah, I think we've had a very short pre-season this year of 2 weeks. Our club comp went pretty long, so... the first thing for me is always connect the boys, and a great way of doing that is a pre-season camp. So we started our campaign with a camp actually in Whitianga, and nice. Spent some real quality time together as a group and connected with our communities, went and supported the first 15 final in our province. That was awesome, and did some great things with our partnership with our charity school Goldfield, so reconnected with them in Pydor, and I think it was a great way to fast track all those connections that I'm a big believer transfers onto the field. So that's been the focus in the preseason, and I'm big on continuing that through the year. So we've got family day on Saturday, which brings all our players families together. So really excited to meet everyone's partners and kids and mums and dads and grandparents. And we'll use that as a bit of fuel for Saturday to get our season underway.
2: It's Ronnie Griffiths who joins us on the line. Ron, good morning.
3: Yeah, Ron.
4: Morning, gents. How are we?
2: Mate, I'm good. I'm confused as ever. But that's okay. That's my constant state these days. Great win in the Tron, Ronnie. And lovely for Ekenasio to score a hat-trick, but that comes with a lot of hard work on the insides. What impressed you most?
4: I think just that you know, what sort of team Newcastle were, and if we got away to an early lead or whatever it looked like, we knew that they'd hang in the contest, and to understand that and then come out the other side. You know, I think in the second half we could see Hutter for the first run of the game. She just turned the volume up and they couldn't go with us. So, yeah, to hang with them or knew that they were going to hang with us and then kick away at the end, I thought was very pleasing.
1: Coach, just in regards to that performance, like the first half, you started really well, you got on top of the Knights, and then they just crawled their way back into the game. At halftime, you're down 12-10. What was the conversation? What did you say to the ladies to get a bit of a kick in that second half?
4: Yeah, probably just to go back to what we knew what had worked for us. You know, we spoke about some clear things earlier in the week where we thought we could get them, but importantly, just play with intensity. I knew that we were going to get the balls to start fast. That was the most important thing. And as H done, particularly down there, or Harata down there, she loves it down there in the Tron, and yeah, she just turns the volume up. So they struggle to go with her.
2: Yeah, so it's one of the interesting things. You're fourth on the table now, your side, Ronnie, four from six. And one of the surprise results of the weekend, the Broncos going down, not many tipped that. But this competition is wide open. Is this the closest you can remember it?
4: Yeah, definitely wide open. I think that's they talk about it being a two-horse race, and no doubt Brisbane and the Roosters have got a lot of cohesion because their teams have been together for a long period of time and they're very stable. But I think on the day, any team can win, you know, and it's just whoever puts the performance together. A little bit of that will be luck with injuries as well, making sure you've got a fit roster. But yeah, I believe

0: where you can start building that cohesion, continuity of selections. Is that the final team, your team that took place on took field on the weekend?
1: It's always close, definitely. I think, you know, probably the last time I was on, I said from that round onwards, we would find some cohesion and it would be evident when we played. And I thought, you know, the squad that we rolled out last week was very similar to the one before, just with a few minor tweaks. And again, this week,

0: well versed in terms of just simple game plan, high completions, make sure they make their tackles. But one thing they are is fit, so they won't go away. And I've got no doubt over there on Sunday at 1:45, it's a little bit warmer. It'll be tough for us, and we'll need to stay at it. They won't go away. But I think one thing with this squad is, and it was evident on Saturday night, Newcastle, they would have needed to pack their dinner because we were going to be all there all night just turning up for each other. And that's what we'll expect this Saturday. The Tigers will need to pack their pillow. We'll be there all day just defending. That's our game plan.
1: Come on now.
2: So good. Defensively, really, really sharp, coach. But like the shape that you are running on attack, and you got class here with Gale Broughton, Emini Tupaki, et cetera, and you got Patricia Maliepo in the nine position as well. In terms of the shape, are you close to nailing it? Like the creativity that the girls are showing on attack, has it impressed you?
0: Yeah, it has. I think one thing is they've got to, they're limited by their imagination. We want to see them practice things at training. We just give them a few structures to play off. And now they're starting to manipulate defensive lines of their own accord. We give them some cues to look at from the defenders and then take the opportunity when they see it. But yeah, I thought Gail, certainly that was her best half of football in terms of attack the other night. I said to her yesterday, I caught up and had a coffee with her, and I said, your defence against the Titans was undoubtedly the best I've seen from you in wherever you'd played. And the other night, I thought that was her best attack. She really tore them apart on the weekend, and I'd expect her to grab some confidence out of that and push forward with it.
3: Hey, Ronnie, it's Sammy Ackerman here. Listen, I want to talk to you about some of your tactics in the build-up, because one grabbed my attention, a 6 a.m. captain's run, and my understanding, the first time that you've been out on a training paddock with frost on it.
0: Mate, I was absolutely astounded by the grass, like the frost. I've been on frost, but not like that. It just, it just wouldn't go away. As soon as you'd walk on it, it'd form clumps of ice. It was first time I'd seen anything like it. So, little things amuse small minds, I suppose. But yeah, it was a 6 a.m. start, nice and early. There's protected hours that the ladies have to train outside of, so they can't train from 8 a.m. to 4 p.m. every day. So that's why we got an early one in. So they could have the day and a half off before we actually played again, or a full, day and a half off before we played. So that was why, but I loved it being out in the grass at that time in the morning.
4: Well, welcome to Hamilton in winter, my friend. Ron, you said last week you're pretty close to finding that final team, your top team. Is Patricia Maliepo a long-term nine for you?
0: I believe so. It's actually uncanny that you talk about it. I spoke with her yesterday and just said, we want to keep building both parts of your game. I think you could play anywhere in the team. I really do. But I also think she could revolutionise how nines play the game in NRLW. She's tough. She sees the game well, and she's got a remarkable kicking game. So once we can give her the pitches to see that she needs to keep chasing as a nine, she's going to develop and evolve. And there's no reason that she couldn't play representative football at the back end of the year as a nine. And what it'd also do is it'd hold her in good stead for selection anywhere, because she could play 6, 7, 9, 13. Very, very smart footballer.
4: Yeah, that is a weapon at your disposal. Hey, we're enjoying the ride, Ron. Thank you so much for taking us on it with you. And please pass on our best to all the Wahine as well. It's entertaining footy to watch, mate, I just sense that there is some special days ahead for this team, mate.
0: Thanks, gents. Have a good day.
5: The Warriors made a statement at home last week, knocking over the ladder-leading Panthers 28-12. 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Now the Wahs head back on the road to Suncorp Stadium, taking on the Broncos in another huge test. We've got you covered with all the action, thanks to SEN. The Warriors against the Broncos, kickoff 9:30 Saturday night, live on Sport Nation.
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9: Chance Nickel Clock start. We'll start at fullback. Dylan Watene, Zalesniak, Ali La Toa, Leka Halasima, Lofiana Khan Pereira, Chanel Harris DeVita, and Luke Metcalf, the back line for the Warriors. Joining us, fullback Chance Nickel Clock start. Chance, a very good morning to you, mate. How are you going?
10: Yeah, good morning, team. I'm going good, thank you. How are you?
9: Good. Congratulations. I tell you what, this team is an opportunity team, isn't it? If you take yours, you get rewarded. Does it feel that way?
10: Yeah, that's exactly how it feels. We spoke about the game being filled with lots of little moments, especially big games, and we just needed to take them with both hands.
11: Chance, Izzy here, mate. Big congratulations to you, brother. Like, you are on another level at the moment. Look, I just take me back to when you were watching from the sidelines. How was that moment for you? Obviously very, very difficult. But do you feel like since you've come back, you've taken your game and the team's game to another level?
10: Yeah, it was a weird one, I think. It's always going to be like that when you're watching from the sideline, always just wanting to be a part of what the team's doing. The team's doing really well. And if I'm being honest, bro, I was just happy to be back in the picture. I was out a little bit there with injury, and when you're injured, all you want to do is just be a part of the team. So I missed that for a good part of 6 weeks. And yeah, I think watching Thane go about his work and how he goes about his game, I just said to him, like, I feel like you've helped me add a few strengths to my bow, especially from an attacking point of view. I feel like he's real elusive. He beats defenders really well. And this stuff that, you know, he's obviously got that I won't be able to create, like, his

0: his speed and his footwork and all of that, but his work ethic in certain areas I can definitely take on.
1: Chance, you're so busy as a player because of what you provide your team, and especially your work out of yardage, your ability to cover. You know, obviously your work under the high ball's exceptional. How impressed have you been by the players in front of you in terms of what they're doing on attack? I mean, you get a great view of how that offense is working for you.
0: Yeah, really good. I feel like I've got the best seat in the house at the back there. I get to see what's going on from a defensive and an attacking point of view. And for me, it's just about getting back into

0: I guess, feedback or ways for our team to improve on the run so that we get the result that we're wanting. And, you know, the team's doing a really good job at the moment, and it makes my job at the back a lot easier.
1: You would have done a review post that unbelievable performance on the weekend at Mount Smart. Just quickly on the haka and that environment, how was it for you? And what has Webby spoken about this week to ensure you're in a good place come the weekend on taking on the Broncos?
0: Yeah, it was really special, bro. It was definitely a moment that I know the club, the fans, the players involved are going to be able to look back on and be really proud of for many, many years to come. And, you know, to do something the first of its kind, especially at an NRL level, is definitely a privilege and an honour to be able to do that. And then in terms of moving forward and with footy, we just spoke about making sure that we get the improvements. We felt like we, for majority of that game, you know, we played really well, and we had to, especially going up against a side like the Penrith Panthers. And we still felt we could have been a lot better in certain moments. So for us, it was about recreating that energy, that hunger, that drive, making sure that we prepare well each and every day. And it really does start at training, making sure that we train hard, we train the way that we want to play and train at the standards that help us play the way that we want to play on the weekends.
2: Chans, is this a team that is capable of just being where their feet are, or are there already thoughts among the squad and the management about what finals footy could look like for you?
0: No, we haven't really spoken about finals footy, to be honest. Really is making sure that we get the most out of each and every game. And I'm sure it sounds really boring to the listeners and to the people that are interviewing us boys, but it really is that simple, making sure that we win each and every day, especially at training, and then taking on the week as it comes. Mm-hmm. And this week it's a big game against Brisbane Broncos outfit.
1: Chans, just in terms of the depth that your squad has, we've spoken about it all week, like such a luxury that Webby has at his disposal to pick so many players. Can I ask you about training inside the environment? How much edge there is when you've got, you know, Tamati playing extremely well, he goes down injured, you've got Lukey Met coming in and just ice in his veins, Tane goes down, you come in, you bring in performance, you know, Tanner coming on and adding so much input. So what is the week like in terms of edge and competitiveness?

0: our short sided drills, our little fundamental drills, because we know that once the pressure's on and you're under the big lights and these thousands of fans around, those fundamentals and those basics, those are what's going to keep you steady once all those things are all on top of you. So for us, it's about making sure that we do our best with getting all the fundamentals right. And then our big session today is probably where you're going to see a lot of the boys compete. We try and simulate something close to what a game would be like in terms of contact and the speed that we're running plays or we're moving defensively. Today's probably the day where you see a lot of the boys go to work and really challenge each other in terms of pushing for spots and really just making each other better.
1: Nice, bro.
2: Chance, is there a bit of extra spice? Because competition for places, I don't think, has ever been tougher in a Warriors squad. Does that kind of come out on the training pitch as well?
0: Maybe.
3: Yeah,
0: and I know Izzy would be the same too. You'd be lying if you said no, because it's just
1: 100%.
0: It's just natural as athletes. You know, anything that we do, if it's we're having a team bonding game and it's who can get the ball in the hole in terms of mini part or who can kick the longest or who's going to hit the crossbar, it just naturally becomes competition, and you know you're challenging each other in every area of your life. So, it's definitely something that just comes natural, and I feel like you get the most out of it when you're really challenging yourself and holding yourself to your standards and what that looks like. And I feel like that's where you get the most out of the competition. Not really trying to compete against other people, because I believe comparison is the killer of joy, bro. And if you're always comparing yourself to other people, you're not going to see or smell the roses right in front of you. So, you just got to, I guess keep an eye out for what's going on around the outside. But it really is how you prepare, what standards you want to hold, how do you train, and what are you contributing to the team. So I feel like it all starts with yourself.
2: It's a beautiful answer. Chance Nicol-Klukstad from the Warriors joining us. Chance, have a great weekend, mate. Congratulations on your run of form at the moment, and good luck to the boys as well, eh?
1: You're the man, brother.
0: Thanks, boys.
2: Okay,
0: appreciate
2: mate.
0: You. Have
2: yeah,
0: a good
2: you
0: weekend,
2: too.
0: Eh?
4: Tune in for live commentary of the Sea Eagles against the Dolphins. 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
5: Australia's next test challenge is almost here, and with the Black Caps set to face them in a blockbuster series this summer, it's the perfect chance to see what New Zealand will be up against. Australia take on Bangladesh in the opening test, with plenty on the line as they continue to fine-tune ahead of a huge home summer. Australia against Bangladesh. 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
8: NPC continues tomorrow night. It all gets underway for round three, and this weekend the Steamers have added a little extra spice to their quest in Canterbury. They're taking on the Cantabs for the Ranfurly Shield. Skipper this year by Naitoa Akoyu joins us on the line. Good morning, big man.
9: Good morning, my brother. How are you?
8: Yeah, good, mate. Long time no chat. Good to see you running and leading the cutter down there, buddy. And look, it's been a tough old start for the Steam team, hasn't it?
9: Yeah, dropped the first game against Waikato, which was, it's usually our grudge match sort of set up in the Hawks' way. But then, we won last week against Northland. Mm-hmm. It was bloody close, though. My sphincter was... can I say my sphincter was pulsating?
8: Of course you can.
9: Either way, it was feeling some type of way about the ending. But we got there in the end and... big game this week, really.
8: Yeah, it is. I was disappointed in you, Naitoa, because I'm a Tony Farm man, and you probably could have just let my boys win, and your sphincter would have been fine. But days, not to be. The Shield brings out the best in our players, mate. How excited did you boys get when Cantabs took it all for Targa?
9: Yeah, massively excited. I've had two challenges, so this will be my third challenge.
8: Wow.
9: And again, not many people get the challenge in the first place, so to get out of the challenge is pretty special. And against the champs last year, it probably makes it all that more special.
10: What about you, getting a challenge, but also getting your first win as Skip? How was that celebrated?
8: True.
9: Oh, honestly, bro, that's why my sphincter was going, because I was thinking, holy heck, surely not again. in that last little stanza, I was thinking, if I lose, I'm going to have to bloody, give away the armband, because this is not the one. It was good to get the win. it's actually so great to get the win, to reflect on that, but I was pretty happy.
10: Naitoa, in terms of the way that you played, particularly from the first game, that second half was outstanding from you and the group. I thought the bench brought a whole lot of impact. But throughout that game against Northland and Rotorua, your attack is good. So what has Richard Watt and Watt and the crew been focusing on to ensure that you finish those games more comfortably?
9: We knew that Northland, the way they beat the Manawatu Turbos, they were very physical, and our aim was to not get beaten up and not lose those collisions. And I think it goes the same when we play Canterbury. They're a physical team, they're a very well-oiled team. You look at their bloody... Well, the whole team's Super Rugby. It's basically the bloody Canterbury team. I mean, it's Crusaders team, Plus Richard Moe, who's pretty flipping good at rugby, so... they've got a lot of stars, and that's probably, for us, again, that

0: physical side of things is something that we'll probably look into, and definitely other things that what he talks about. He always talks about, well, he talks about a lot of things, really. It's pretty hard to understand him. But, he'll have a bit going on to give us some motivation for the weekend.
1: He is such a champion, man. Mate, you boys knew the backstory to Richard, what you probably do, Naitoa, but what's it been like to work with Waddy? Because he is a special human.
0: Honestly, so he was, when I was in, this is my backstory, so when I was in Wellington, that was when he was the Canes coach. And so I spent a little bit of time in high school,

0: like looking at him like, oh my gosh, it's been 10 years. And the funny thing is, it's tried and true, it works, you know. He's a successful coach in his own right. The only thing is he's saying the same things as he did last 10 years ago, but it's just harder to make out what he's saying. Like, a lot of spit comes out of his mouth. And if you talk closely, it's like, A, it sounds like gibberish, but B, it's bloody flipping raining. So, he's a top bloke, bro. He's a top bloke, and I've got a lot of confidence. He taught me a lot on and off the field. A lot of life lessons.
1: Yeah, yeah, he's got plenty of those. He's got plenty of those.
0: Yeah.
2: Oh. He's the man, bro. It doesn't help when you've got an absolute pest, Kurt Eklund, hiding his keys and annoying the coach. Talk to me about the group, like, and in particular, as Kurt Eklund picked up his lip, I see him moping around the mound here, dropping his head. His neck's pretty sore, eh?
0: He's got a tight neck, but he's all good. He's been, doing a bit of rehab and that sort of stuff, so hopefully he'll be right. I'm definitely no skipper of this team. He's our main leader, and I'm just filling in the spot. But, it's good that him and Waddy have their relationship, just because they're both like, similar age, really. They're both, I don't know. Curdy's, like, 48. I don't know. Waddy's about 94, so they're the closest to Centurions in terms of actually being an A-gold. So, those two get on like a house on fire. I think they're schoolmates, though.
1: Oh my gosh, this is unhinged. There is no guardrails in this interview, and I'm appreciating every second of it. Naitoa going down to Takaha, also a great experience to go and play under the lid down there, so that's something else that I think helps you guys too, because you love playing across the ground, playing fast footy.
0: I reckon too, and it's the Ranfurly Shield. Like, anyone would get up on their day, and that's just special no matter where you're playing. So to be under the roof is special, and I know a lot of guys haven't played there. It's a cool, cool stadium, and like the way it's built, it feels like the crowd's on top of you. So it creates a great atmosphere for rugby, and those are the games you want to play in, you know. I wish I was playing in South Africa, but I'm not. I'm playing for Ranfurly Shield in Canterbury, and even that's all good too.
1: Mate, it's a pretty good option when you think about it, and the story of that. What did you make of the ABs this morning, Naito? Did you catch any of the game?
0: I saw Ma'a do the haka, which was pretty unreal. That's about it, actually, to be fair.
1: Just go back to bed.
0: I mean,
2: stuff that.
0: Oh, thank you. There you go, bro. He gets me.
2: I've never watched a 2015 final, bro.
1: I've stitched you up with that question. You got bigger things to worry about. Yeah. Hey, take an umbrella to training today, just in case Waddy's got more than the usual amount to say. And good luck with that pulsating sphincter, Naitoa. Hopefully it stays.
0: Thanks, bro.
1: Yeah, stay relaxed when the shield's on the line. That's all I can say.

0: group chat.
1: Do you know what the NPC does? This is the other great thing about this competition. Players just feel good about having their own personalities.
2: Yeah.
1: Look, they're not stage managed. They haven't been told what to say. They are just themselves. It is so good. Everything great about the game is in this competition. It really is.
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3: The Warriors made a statement at home last week, knocking over the ladder-leading Panthers 28-12. 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The Warriors against the Broncos, kick off 9:30 Saturday night, live. 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
3: 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A world of magic
12: land the got an advantage here, a penalty, the All Blacks.
13: Side and the feet.
12: They can use it down this short side. Finney and a knuckle for the corner. He scores.
13: Try for the All Blacks.
12: Barrett tries to put the boot along the ground.
13: Good play on.
12: Palmer's the call as Ruben Lovell tried.

0: Wolfe, picked up by Clark. I want a video of Wolfe for a second. He's got it.
1: That's the advantage.
0: Flying onto this, the short pass to Fire. Great hands from the All Blacks again. This is superb handling. Jacobson to feet. The ball for Barrett. Oh, that's excellent from the All Blacks. Off to Fire. Look at it. Breakthrough again. Nottawa is on the outside now. Clark. Back in field. Oh, this is special. From the All Blacks. Preston. That is some try to Kyle Preston. And his first start in the black jersey. Looking for the seventh try here, the All Blacks. Down the short side it goes. And Timothy Tamatamanawai puts his fin up. And he gets the All Blacks' seventh try in Durban.
2: Moreno, good to be with you on Sport Nation Mornings. All Blacks 54-0 over the Sharks in Durban. Game two of the tour. Overcame some first half frustrations to pull away in the second half. Some really good rugby and challenging conditions against an understrength Sharks team. We're going to spend the first hour of the show looking back on that. We'll get some reaction. We'll get some analysis from a Kiwi who was a fan favourite in a Sharks jersey for many years, Kevin Putt. And we want your reaction too. 8833. Send us your text. What did you make of it? Who stood out? What still needs to be fine-tuned? You got some context that you want to put that match into? 8833 for you. Wednesday, of course, is golf day. Dave Bilesky along after 10 with his deep dive and some big pointers for the punters. Top five today. It's about boxing bizarros, some really weird moments and big boxing bouts. And Mick Guerin is back with us for the midweek mail run, so plenty to look forward to over the next 3 hours. TJ with you until then, and Red, happy to be here. Brian and Matt out in the control room. Ricardo in the studio. Hello, mate.
3: Morning, mate. Morning. It was an early start this morning, actually. Got up slightly out of the scratcher slightly early to make sure the coffee was on and preparation for the first half at 5 o'clock.
2: Yeah, and then a quick dash into town.
3: Yeah.
2: And

0: The first 20 or so minutes, but yeah, look, we'll talk all through that. It is a win, though, that may have come at a cost. We don't know yet, but that's a possibility.
1: Damien McKenzie?
0: Yeah.
1: Going off, what, 35 minutes-ish?
0: Yeah, right there? He tweaked an ankle earlier on.
1: He also, I thought, because when he really started limping, he went for a high ball that was contested by a couple of Sharks players, and nobody really did anything wrong, but it looked like when he landed, he'd straightened his leg too early. I thought he might have hyperextended his knee slightly as well, because he looked like he was really struggling after that.
0: Yeah, I mean, just listening to Dave Rennie's comments on Sky after the game, he was saying, look, it's okay, there's nothing... And it's not too bad, but I think he says that every time.
1: Yeah, what else is he going to say, right?
0: Well, yeah, and you just have to wait and see. It could have some ramifications, which we will talk about, but I think the bottom line is I think they overcome some frustrations in the first half, pulled away. It's about what we thought the score would be. I think the spread was something like 38 points by the time we finished the show yesterday.
1: Yeah, and they ended up 54-0. So I think the TAB got the first one wrong. They had the Stormers, it was 33.5 points, and it was nowhere near that. This time it was 38.5, and they went past it. So you've had one side, one the other, and unders and an overs.
0: They'll be pretty happy with the nil, although, as I've got to say it, I don't think the Sharks offered up much. They really did not.
1: What's that old adage? They were lucky to get nil?
0: Well, just... booted everything, didn't they? And tried to slow the game. But anyway, we'll talk about that with Kevin Putt, but I guess we've got some headlines to look forward to.
1: Yeah, we do, with PGG Rights and Turf, New Zealand's trusted pro turf specialist. 54-0. You've heard it there from TJ, 14-0 at halftime, so 40 points in the second half. 8 tries, 7 of those to backs. The only forward to score a try was actually the last try scorer in Sam Darry. I've got to ask you, TJ, there were some good performances, there were some average performances in there, but who for you was man of the match for the ABs?
0: No question, Kyle Preston. Mm. I thought he was the guy, and we'll talk about this with Putty, because Putty was a halfback.
1: Yeah.
0: And I, you know, all I know about halfbacks when I was playing was that they used to be very annoying. but seriously, though, Putty, we'll talk about Kyle Preston, but I thought he was terrific. And I think he's put up a very strong case that he has to be the All Blacks number two behind Roy Gard in the test matches, just because he always sort of looks composed. He makes good decisions. He's a good player, but I think it's the top 2 inches that I like about him.
1: Great pass.
0: Yep. The scrum, obviously, they still have a few technical issues with that. That break foot thing seems to be a bit of a problem, and they have to get that sorted out with the Northern Hemisphere referees, but I thought the scrum got the edge. I thought the two locks played really well. Not necessarily day for the loose forwards to shine, but I thought both Darry and Lord had some really good moments. I thought Ruben Love didn't try and do too much in those conditions, but you don't see him kicking a lot, but I thought he kicked really well, and I just thought that 9, 10, 12, 13 axis went really well for them.
1: I think on Ruben Love, because it tends to be the way, right, with these things, that you remember the mistakes, right? And he did do a crossfield kick that went out on the full at about halfway behind the player he was aiming for, and had that penalty where he tried to carve off as much as he could and ended up putting it dead in goal. So he did make a couple of errors, but I think these are the games where you try these things, right?
0: Yeah.
1: Because at the end of the day, what does it matter?
0: As I say, there's plenty to talk about, and love to hear people's opinions on this. 8833 starting to come through already, so that's good.
1: Yeah, we'll get to some of those shortly. In Warriors news, team came out last night for the game against the Brisbane Geldings this weekend. Luke Metcalf has been retained. He was obviously a late replacement for Tamati Martin last week, who had done a hammy in training, but he scored 2 tries, 16 points in that win against the Panthers. So, hard to see him missing out here. Also, Dimitri Vaimolga comes back onto the bench, and he replaces Morgan Gannon, who has underwhelmed, I think, since his arrival from Leeds.
0: Tell you what, this weekend, again, we talked about the importance of that Penrith Warriors game last week. Well, Penrith have got another big one this weekend. This fortnight could have huge ramifications on the final shape going into the playoffs.
1: Yeah, you're right. Yeah, a Panthers-Roosters game here. If the Warriors can continue their winning run and get a, they should get a win over the Broncos at Suncorp here.
0: You'd think so.
1: Yeah, I mean, they're still a shout for the minor premiership.
0: Yeah.
1: Yeah, so we'll have to see how that goes.
0: Exciting times.
1: It's going to go to the wire,
0: exciting
1: I have the
0: times,
1: feeling.
0: Yep.
1: A few other bits and pieces that have come out. The New York Knicks will raise their championship banner on NBA's opening night.

0: night on October the 22nd when they face LeBron James and the Philadelphia 76ers.
1: That sounds weird, doesn't it?
0: It does. but of course, the 76ers were a team that they swept 4-0 last season in the Eastern Conference Finals. They'll look a bit different with James and Jaylen Brown there, the 76ers. So that is game two of the opening three games of NBA night. It is a triple header. The opening game of the triple header will be the Celtics in Detroit at the Pistons. Well, the final game of opening night will be the OKC Thunder playing the San Antonio Spurs in a Western Finals rematch. And for you Stephen Adams fans, the Houston Rockets, they open their season a couple of days later against the Spurs at the Moody Center in Austin, Texas.
1: Well, I have to get someone on to talk about that soon. I'd love the

0: now. There's a bit of that goes on in the first few weeks.
1: Yeah, well, add a name to the list of Kris Kristofferson, Barbara Streisand. How about Rocky Flintoff, A Star Is Born?
0: Oh, yes, A Star Is Born. Yeah, yes. Freddie's son.
1: Yes, Freddie's son.
0: Smashing it.
1: He scored a century for Lancashire in the One Day Cup off just 64 balls. It was a 174-run win over Somerset. They scored Lancashire 443 for six after being sent in to bat. Flintoff, 123 off 76 deliveries. Lancashire's highest ever total in an ODI, or not ODIs, in a one-dayer. Featured 20 sixes in that inning. So, yeah, Rocky Flintoff, just 18, but already making a splash on the English scene under watch.
0: Got a good name for it too.
1: Rocky. Yeah, maybe that's maybe why Brian was playing Eye of the Tiger to start the show. PGG writes in turf, a premium at turf grass seed that's tested by the experts and trusted by the professionals.
0: Thank you, Ricardo. It's 10 minutes after 9, Sport Nation Mornings. In just a moment, Kevin Putt along with his thoughts on the match this morning at Kings Park in Durban. All Blacks 54, Sharks 0.
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3: 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Australia against Bangladesh. 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
3: Two from two. The Luke Jacobson and the All Blacks. 14-0 it was at halftime. But in the end, the All Blacks have scored 8 tries. And they have beaten the Sharks.

0: challenging wet conditions at Kings Park in Durban. 8 tries they scored. It was only 14-0 at half time, but more able to play their game in the second half. 40 unanswered points, some very good goal kicking. Let's get some immediate reaction. That's someone who played a lot of rugby for the Sharks, Kevin Putt. Morning, Kevin.
1: Good morning, TJ.
0: Well, look, first of all, give us your overall view of the game itself and of the All Blacks' performance in their second match in South Africa.
1: Oh, look, the endeavour shown by the All Blacks and in the condition, as you pointed out, I thought was exceptional. I think they'll be very, very happy to overcome a couple of the stumbling blocks they had in the first game against the Stormers, and they'll probably be really, really stoked that some of their key leaders stepped up. I mean, we see a Geordie Barrett played tactically as well as physically outstanding. I think it was a great win. However, I was so disappointed in the Sharks. Their kicking game was completely toothless, and they really offered very little in terms of contesting ball. So the All Blacks will be happy with the run out, but really it was like a training run rather than an actual match.
0: It took them quite a while to start getting points on the board. As I say, it was only 14-0 at halftime. And to be honest, Putty, I mean, I've got to go to the dentist today, but about 15 minutes in, I felt like I was already having a tooth extracted because the conditions were difficult. There were a lot of penalties. I mean, is that just something that they had to ride through, or were there any concerns about the way they started the game?
1: Oh, look, I think it's a credit that, you know, it's like any training run. Sometimes you'll drop a ball during a training run. You build yourself into it. You get used to the conditions. And more importantly, you nearly get used to each other's style and desire to play. I love the way they kept going to the blind side. I love Preston's play. We kept pushing down that blind and there was just little passes, but without risk, that just kept the ball alive, created space. The fact that they started slowly is, I think a very natural. You tend to build into your game, and shivers, they did that well.
0: Yeah, and also, of course, the refereeing thing, and we've been talking about this, the difference, I suppose, between the way the game is refereed in Super Rugby and the way it is refereed at international level. They conceded 5 penalties on the bounce early on in the game. It's just a different way of the laws being applied, and it's up to them to adjust, I guess.
1: You've just hit it nail on the head there. I think you've got to make adjustments, and that can be in any game and in any style of referee. We're going to have a Georgian stepping in, which will make it very hard in the test matches as well, regardless of how good the person is. And yeah, you've got to make those adaptations. We got it wrong. What I love is that we certainly turned it around, and we were sort of dominant. It's amazing though, isn't it? You got the ball in hand, you don't tend to get too many penalties against you.
0: Yeah, and that's what we saw in the second half. Look, you mentioned Kyle Preston. Now, I thought after the Sharks made some promising inroads in the early stages of the game, they had a bit of ball in hand, they were actually challenging the All Blacks inside their own 22. Preston, with a heads-up play from a tap penalty, suddenly down the other end of the ground, that speaks volumes of him. I mean, that was really a pivotal point in the game.
1: Look, I think his attitude to play, and by the way, you've got to have a coach that sort of backs that and supports that, but a guy who's come from not being number one in the Crusaders to playing at this level with such confidence and excellence, I think it's fantastic. I don't underestimate his contribution. I'd love to see him step up to the number two.
0: Okay, so you're saying that he's put up a case now when they go to the test matches. Cam Roygaard, obviously number one. You're saying Preston is the guy that should be on the bench in those test matches?
1: Oh, I've been boning on about that for a while, mostly on the fact of needing tactical difference, and he offers that. It's not that I don't think Cortez Radama is not a great player, but he's very probably consistent with Roygaard with what you've got. You don't get too much more. Whereas if you've got to win a game, which we might have to do with Springboks, you need something that's going to be offered, and Preston can certainly do that.
0: Damien McKenzie went off with an injury. Now, Dave Rennie's taken, it's quite a normal sort of approach initially from Dave Rennie, saying, oh, look, it's not too bad. He'll be fine. He twisted his ankle and they just want to get him off there because because he was uncomfortable. Does that concern you, that the fact that they that 10-15 axis at

0: they're playing all the way through might be disrupted?
1: Oh, look, it's any injury, and we've already had two of them over there. Any injury is a concern, and certainly with those key positions, the spine of your team around 10, 15, and that young man covers both of those positions. Thankfully, we've got someone like Moonga that's coming into it. Thankfully, we've got a guy like Love that can play back in the position of 15, and I think he's probably, you know, as good a 15 as he is a 10 at the moment. So I'm not heck of worried, except that you know, the boarding pass needs to come very, very quickly for Richie Moonga.
0: Okay. Look, just before we go on and talk about the second half, when things obviously got a lot better for the All Blacks, for the whole game, I suppose, as a spectacle, just tell us about King's

0: Dylan tend to drain through a lot of surface water. Having played there so many times, just give us an idea of what it is like to play on Kings Park when there has been heavy, prolonged rain.
1: TJ, I have to tell you, I can't remember playing a game when there was heavy, prolonged rain. It never rained in flippin' Durban, except for, which you, I think the world will remember, the 1995 Rugby World Cup of the France versus the Springboks, and that famous one where they actually got a lot of the cleaning ladies out with brooms and tried to sweep the water off the field. So you're dead right about the water pooling. But I've got to be honest, the reason they don't have drainage on the field would be a waste of money, because I think I played 9 years without it, you know, more than a little bit of a rain at one time. That would have been it.
0: Look, you mentioned the fact that the Sharks were well under strength. I think Vincent Koch, his 63 test caps stood out like a beacon. There were guys there who hadn't really played in the URC. So the scoreline, particularly taking the conditions into account, 54-0, is that like par? Is that the sort of thing that you expected?
1: Yeah, look, I did. I certainly didn't expect a zero. I think the All Blacks will be flipping, patting themselves on the back, and rightly so. That's a fantastic performance. I hinted at the fact that you should look at it as a training run, and the lack of mistakes we made in that second half in very trying conditions is another pat on the back. There's a lot of things we can walk away from that were fantastic. A couple of things that still need working on. We had a couple of messed up lineouts with really over-exaggeration. You know, we had the double jumpers. I've not seen us done for a free kick before, because we lifted early at the front of a line-out, which just seemed over-elaborate. But there were so many good things to come out of that game. Forget the opposition. You've still got to flip and, you know, do things accurately regardless of that. And we have already know that the other opposition was the weather.
2: Yeah, Paddy, well, one opposition was the weather. Another might have been had a whistle in his hand. It felt like they were looking for opportunities to stop play, to review things, and, you know, it was like they were re-refereeing every play almost.
1: Yeah, look, I'm going to have to agree with you, but the things that frustrated me were their lack of desire to keep continuity. There was one where near the end of the game had suddenly sped up, and I thought the whole intention was fantastic, and they stopped it because one of the Sharks who had taken the ball into touch dropped the ball, and they said, no, it's already been touched, you can't take that. I think there's stupidity that comes into it. They're refereeing to the absolute letter of the law, but I don't think it's good for either the spectators nor the players. And they've got to remember, I think those are the two primary people that you've got to look after.
0: Yeah, I think that the thing that kind of frustrated me, and again, it just goes back to the intentions of Super Rugby, where the referees are saying, come on, keep going, get to the line-out. That there was a kind of a committee meeting 20 metres away from the line-out before every time the Sharks threw the ball in. Is it just something we're just going to have to get used to, and something that they will do to try and stop the All Blacks from getting into a rhythm?
1: Well, look, that's a tactic from it, but the point you just made, is it something we have to get used to? I don't think it should be. I think the referee should be actually doing exactly what you've suggested. Let's increase the flipping, you know, tempo of play that is going on. Is that going to happen? I don't think we're going to see this on this tour. I think

0: Yeah. Some positives in terms of the personnel. We've obviously talked about Kyle Preston, but that combination there of Love, Barrett, Tupai at 9, 12, 13, the more the game went, I thought Quinn Tupai had another terrific game. Barrett, that combination there, do you see that as being their combo for the tests?
1: Look, I've got to be

0: wingers running those back doors that are going to come and put pressure on him. I'm not convinced he's still the international number 13 that we need to win the big test matches. I'm wondering if Rico is not the guy to step in, even though he's, for me, he's still not world class 13. I'm worried about that position. But you're right about that inside combination. Absolutely outstanding. Geordie, best in the world at the moment.
1: It's interesting you say that, because, you know, that outside shoulder for the 13, that defending the outside shoulder, is something that takes a lot of getting used to, and Quinn is definitely more a 12 than a 13. So interested on that, whether or not they go 12-13 with Quinn and ALB at some point, to have a look at that. We had Paul Feeney on last week, who said when they go to the high veld, he'd be having Geordie Barrett at fullback every day because he's the best under the high ball. And then, of course, that calls into question what's happening with your midfield, because at the moment it feels like that 13 jersey really is up for grabs.
0: I agree with you 100%, except for the moving Geordie. I would have a year ago, but he has nailed that position so well and tactically offers so much more than just the carry of the ball. I mean, we saw from his kicking game today. But going back to the 13, it's Conrad Smith is the last time that we had a 13 that could both make the big tackles on the inside and then still clever and fast enough to make sure that he could get his drift game on and cover the outside. 13 is the most important defensive position in that back line when you're working against teams like that. And I'm worried about the box. They're very, very explosive on the outside. They bring people around. So I'm dying to see where Rennie goes, because I think he's got a lot of selections right. We were talking about good players. What about Josh Lord today? Absolutely outstanding. Composure in wet weather conditions, you know, touching the ball. He seems very, very mature for a guy that hasn't played too many test matches.
2: Yeah. Of course, it's going to be a big change now, because they go up to the Highveld, up to Pretoria, to take on the Bulls, who are expected to be the strongest of the South African teams that the All Blacks will play. Do you see them, although a number of them, I mean, this looked like a shadow test team, with obvious exceptions, the likes of Cody Taylor and Cam Roygaard, one or two others. But by and large, the core of the test team, do you think that Rennie might ask quite a few of them to back up for this game against the Bulls?
0: Oh, look, I think it would be very important for him, forgetting about individuals in this, to start getting those combinations that he thinks are going to be right for that big test match coming up. But going back to your original point about the Bulls, they are actually right near the bottom of the table on the Currie Cup. So I have not yet looked at what the composition of the squad will be, but the reason they'll be the hardest team to date will be that it is the most aggressive and imposing area to go and play in. Loftus-Versfeld, there won't be a bit of English. The music coming in will be Afrikaans. It is confrontational. The boys will be in for one hell of a fight, and that's before they get on the field.
2: And of course, you got to think about that thin air as well. I mean, what is the adjustment like? I mean, you had to do it. What was your tactic when you were playing with the Sharks and you had a game against the Bulls? Do you go up the day before? Do you go up 3 or 4 days before? Do you go up a week before? What's the best way of doing it?
0: Oh, we had old Mad Mac, Ian McIntosh. Mad Mac would take us up 3 days before, which we thought was good because we could have a few pints on the flippin' Wednesday or something of the sort. But the truth of it is, I don't think there's a short-term answer for it. They talk about 3 to 5 weeks of acclimatization and making the necessary changes to boy. It is hard no matter what you do, mate. You're dry mouth, you're sucking oxygen, you feel like you're flipping, you know, you've got someone sitting on your chest for the first 15 minutes of the game. Then you come right. So it's really about that survival factor over that first 10 minutes while you make sure that you tactically probably keep the tempo down, but make sure that you're accurate with what you're doing, because you don't want to blim and defend all day.
2: Yeah, okay. Well, look, Putty, it's great talking to you about this. Just give us finally just a little wrap-up. How are you feeling about it all? The test match coming ahead, the fact that they've got two games under their belt. Are you enjoying this?
0: Highly excited. And can I say, I was probably a little bit negative about the coaching changes and disruption to the All Blacks, but I found it refreshing. The way that Rennie has started these first couple of games, and I know he's not playing, but the way the boys have started on the field, I'm quite excited about their desire to actually

0: find space in it. So as someone that's a bit of a student of the game, I'm excited about where this is going to go. But I'm also not delusional. It's going to be one hell of a tough game up on the Hightower.
1: Okay. Well, Kevin Putt, great to talk to you. Thanks very much for your insight. And, you know, hopefully we'll get you back to talk about some more as this tour goes on.
0: Cheers, mate.
1: Yeah, Kevin Putt, guy with deep knowledge of South African rugby, having played for so long for the Sharks. So obviously Kiwi, having played, you know, grown up in New Zealand and back in New Zealand for quite a long time now. But that experience in South Africa, he knows what it's all about. And just to bullet point a couple of his comments there, certainly his comments on Kyle Preston's performance, disappointment the way the Sharks played. Sure, they were well below strength, but they weren't particularly positive about the way they played. But the fact that the All Blacks overcame those early, that rough sort of first 20, 30 minutes when, you know, they were adjusting to conditions and came away with a pretty good performance.
2: Yeah, 54-0. I mean, when the bookies had the line at 38.5, I think they've well and truly put that to bed. And it's funny, 8833 is a text line, TJ, and you get different people have different ways of looking at things, right?
1: Yeah.
2: And we've got Sean who's texted, Gary who's texted through saying, All Blacks good without being great. Weather was tough. De Gruyter beast at scrum time. Amua is huge. Midfield looked really good. Lots of positive points. I love morning rugby. Cheers, Gary. And you have that text followed by this text from Paul. A near full-strength All Blacks team struggles in the first half and only put 50 on a team with no rep players at all and an ageing former All Black. Please.
1: Yeah, and a 63-test Springbok anchoring their scrum. Let's not forget about that.
2: Exactly. I mean, there were rep players in that team.
1: Yeah, there were. But anyway, we'll get to the text very shortly. 9:33 on...

0: regular season. Every point is crucial as the race for finals heats up. Now the Wires head back on the road to Suncorp Stadium, taking on the Broncos in another huge test. We've got you covered with all the action, thanks to SEN. The Warriors against the Broncos. Kickoff 9:30 Saturday night, live on Sport Nation.
1: The world's best darts players are heading to Auckland. The Sky City

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6: It's 9:37 Sport Nation mornings. Well, you've heard the views of Kevin Putt. Your response, 8833. For what it's worth, after some frustrations in the first half, I thought this turned out to be a scoreline pretty much what was expected, an understrength Sharks team, it has to be said. It's Kevin Putt. They said they didn't really offer a lot. They kicked the ball, kicked everything they got, kicked it away, struggled to stay with the pace. Once the All Blacks got their running game going, they just couldn't live with it. To me, the biggest positive was Kyle Preston. He's got the game, but he's also got the temperament, the top two inches. That's a big statement from him to the coaching team. Reuben Love, a terrific game as well. He didn't overplay his hand in terms of the attack, but some really good out-of-hand kicking. You don't see him kick a lot out-of-hand, but when he did today, it was effective and he was superb off the tee. Geordie Barrett, his kicking game, also very good. The All Blacks kicking game of the two, far more effective. Mentioned before, thought the two locks played well. Sorting out the test locking combination is going to be interesting. I thought both Lord and Darry had strong games. Yeah, there was a couple of fluffed lineouts. And the set pieces, there's a couple of issues there. The lineouts, you've got to nail those. You've got to be accurate, because that's somewhere the Springboks will attack. And also the scrum, and it's a technical thing. I think the scrum had the better of the Sharks. They looked the better scrummaging unit, despite the presence of Vincent Cock in that front row. It's just a technical thing. It's to do with the break foot. The hooker has to put one of their feet forward, and they're not quite doing that to the satisfaction of the referee. So they got pinged for that a couple of times. It's something that they're hot on. Yeah, five penalties early on wasn't a great start to the game, back to back to back. There's a lot of talk about the referee. We'll get to some of the texts in just a sec. The one that, as I touched on it with Putty there, that just allowing the Sharks to have a committee meeting before they went to the line out, and some of them were taking 30 or 40 seconds before they went to the line. We're just not used to that anymore, because we've outruled it in Super Rugby. So those are some of the things. I think the other thing too, good to see some of the likes of Jimmy, the difference, Tava Tava Nawai coming on, getting in amongst it, some

0: Fiti Tupotailoa. He's an All Black now. He's had a game, so that's good. Just got to hope that injury to Damien McKenzie's not too bad.
1: Yeah, I mean, I guess if Damien McKenzie is ruled out of the first test, that it does beg a question who starts at fullback, because like for like would suggest that's Bowden Barrett, but I tend to think it's more like we'll get an out-and-out winger on the right wing and Will Jordan will go to fullback.
0: Yeah, it could be, or Josh Morby is another one. We just have to wait and see, I suppose, until we know just how severe that injury is. We should get some text, shall we? Okay, we'll start with Auntie Tony. Sharks, very disappointing. Reuben Love, outstanding off the tee. Very hard kicking conditions when kicking for goal. Heavy ball, not about heavy, but it's certainly slippery underfoot. I think that's probably more of an issue. Well done. We're going to need those two, 3 points. I presume you're talking about conversions and penalties in every test to win. And Deep South Mark saying, I can see Russie calling for more TMO. With a sped up game in the second half, the All Blacks took control.
1: Yeah, exactly. And, you know, with the officials for this test series being predominantly Northern Hemisphere, I think Angus Gardner is the sole Southern Hemisphere appointee in there. I can see

0: despite a slow start and mistakes. Expect them to take more than one test, if not win the series. Box looks slow and lethargic against the Pumas. They will return to their style of kicking, I'm sure.
1: Yeah, for sure. Judged on what they did against the Pumas at the weekend, maybe it was just, let's get the job done, we're going to kick the ball a lot. But they did kick the ball 45 times in that test match in Argentina.
0: More Bafana Bafana, as I said yesterday, than it was Springboks.

0: also from Wellington. I think that confused a few.
1: Yeah. There's another one. Oh, yeah, this is an interesting one here. Sean from Edgecombe. Who do you think's the greatest professional athlete in terms of longevity and success? And he's put a couple of names in here. LeBron James, Tom Brady, or Ma'a Nonu?
0: Well, Ma'a Nonu's got to be up there, doesn't he? What, is he 44 now?
1: Yeah. I'd just be interested to know what people made of him doing a haka in response.
0: Yeah, well, I saw there was a text that came through earlier addressed to Izzy. It was right at the end of the breakfast show, and I don't know if they actually got to answer it, but saying, is he allowed to do kapa o pongo? Isn't that just for the ABs? And I'm like, well, who's going to tell him he can't?
1: Well, no, he spoke to them. He spoke to them before the game. Said, right. "Is it okay?" He was. Yep. He planned to do it, and of course, there's a precedent for that as well. When the All Blacks played against Munster in 2008, which was an anniversary game for a famous win that Munster had over the All Blacks back in the days when All Black touring teams did lose games on tour. I mean, that was it was tough to go through some of those tours of South Africa and the UK without losing a game, and they lost a game to Munster in 1978. They were blown off the park by a Munster team on the Tuesday before the Test match against Ireland. And so they made a play about it and wrote books about it and what have you, and they had an anniversary of it, what would it be, the 30-year

0: Blacks did their haka, and then four New Zealand guys in the Munster team. Lefemi Mafi, there was Doug Howlett, Jeremy Manning, and Lua Tipoki did a haka back. And it was a great thing. And I think, by the sounds of it, most people thought that what Ma'a did this morning was pretty cool.
1: Yeah, that seems to be the main message that is coming through, that people embraced that. But I am quite interested to see if, because Sean from Edgecombe has mentioned LeBron and Tom Brady and Ma'a Nonu, and then he said someone else.
0: Well,
1: is
0: there
1: someone else with that longevity in sport?
0: It depends on what sort of level you're talking about. The name that's jumped to mind for me was Cal Ripken, third base for the Baltimore Orioles. I don't know how old he was when he finished. Montana was pretty old when he finished as well. Something about quarterbacks, you're not allowed to touch them, so they can keep playing as long as they can do what they do, because no one's allowed to lay a finger on them.
1: Oh, yeah, I mean, I remember Big Ben Roethlisberger at the Steelers. I mean, like that guy, they had to get two trainers out there to turn him around at halftime. He was so immobile, but he kept playing, right?
0: Well, and the thing with Ripken as well, talking about the Baltimore Orioles, I mean, they just got him out there so that he could break that record for consecutive games. I think that was part of it. But yeah, it's a really interesting question. Athletes with longevity. Ma'a Nonu, he made a couple of runs. I thought he tried to run over the top of Ruben Love, and Ruben stopped him. He ended up on his back, but he stopped him.
1: Yeah, he did. He kind of pulled him down on top of him, really, didn't he? Kind of the way it went. Rory has chipped in. I know you love a Rory text, TJ. If Ma'a plays any longer, they'll have to call him Grandma.
0: Yeah, that's not bad. Another one here. I'm not concerned about the potential DMAC injury. We have plenty of options out wide. Yuani Clark, Finianga Nofo have been outstanding. Simple shift for Jordan to 15 might even make the All Blacks stronger. I think the thing about Jordan is he has developed his distribution game. It started last year at the Crusaders, getting far more touches on the ball, really developed his passing. And of course, you've got Jordy Barrett there, who's got a really good kicking game as well. I just think they really are sold on the idea of having a number 15 who has plenty of experience playing at number 10, so they can mix and match. You can, you know, have one popping up for one phase, another popping up for another. So to go back to Will Jordan might be stepping away from that a bit. As someone made the point, it's going to make the selection for the Bulls game really interesting.
1: Well, it will, and I'll say this. I mean, we don't know where D-Mac's injury is at or how bad it is, right? I mean, Dave Rennie sort of played it down a bit. But, I mean, if it is enough to keep him out of the first test, then does Ruben Love end up at 15?
0: Well, no, Ruben Love's got to play 10.
1: Well, I say that because nobody seems to be overly convinced about Beauden Barrett at the moment and his form. And if Richie Mwanga is the man that comes over on the plane, everybody thinks he's at the departure lounge now.
0: Josh Jacobs in the mix as well, don't forget.
1: That's true, yeah.
0: Josh Jacobs, I mean, I don't know whether they would leapfrog him. To me, on the form so far on the tour, if they were going to bring another one into the 23, Jacob might just have the edge there. As I say, it'd be interesting to see what happens with the selection for the game. I can't imagine that Ruben Love will back up against the Bulls this weekend. That's going to be the next thing, I guess, that we'll talk about. Someone here saying, Tim, that they thought Jacobson fell off a few tackles, didn't dominate many collisions. Look, Jacobson is a guy they really are invested in. They really like Jacobson. Acknowledging here the text that he did make a great pass to set up a try late in the game. And Morby, according to Tim, might be the go at fullback. I think they've got plenty of options there, which is always a healthy place to be in.
1: Yeah, that's true. The fullback thing, once again, it comes down to styles, right? And I remember being asked about Dave Rennie's first All Blacks team when he first got the job and what it would look like. And I went back and looked at the Wallabies teams he used to select. And he very much didn't have that 10-style player playing 15 at the Wallabies. He had out-and-out fullbacks. He had more of a Will Jordan-profile player. I think it was Tom Wright in most of his teams at fullback rather than another playmaker.
0: Yeah, but he had ready. Those were guys, they were specialist fullbacks. He probably didn't. There's a tendency in New Zealand for guys who come out of school as number 10s. They put them into fullback. And this is something I know Ian Foster talked about once, that they come out of school and they haven't quite developed their game management. And so they tend to go to fullback, and they play at fullback, and that gives them the opportunity to see how the game's, what's unfolding in front of them, to see where the spaces are, and then they go back into 10 afterwards. I think it'll be interesting, but I think they really like that, having that dual playmaker thing. It's coming up 9:49 now, Sport Nation.

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1: Tune in for live commentary of the Sharks against the Raiders. 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
2: Australia's next test challenge is almost here, and with the Black Caps set to face them in a blockbuster series this summer, it's the perfect chance to see what New Zealand will be up against. 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Australia against Bangladesh. 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
12: It's 9:53, Sport Nation Mornings. Dave Bileski up after the 10 o'clock news. We'll look at golf, and then we've got the top five of everything. It's about boxing today, and then McGarren along between 11 and 12, being a Wednesday. But getting back to your text, and plenty of them coming in, and we've started something with this longevity thing. We'll get to that in just a moment. But first from PJ, morning, boys. I felt sorry for the referee. He was hampered by the weight of the brown envelope in his pocket. But seriously, I think it's just a joke there, but seriously, he really went hard on the All Blacks in the first half. Needs to referee both sides. Good performance by the boys. I'm sure there'll be discussions with the referees ahead of the test matches, but you're right, 5 penalties. Although when you look at them, they were all offences. I think, again, just getting back to that whole thing, some things that get passed over in Super Rugby are not going to get passed over in international rugby. Okay, so we had this text in from Sean from Edgecombe about who do you think is the greatest professional athlete in terms of longevity and success. And he mentioned 3 names: LeBron James, Tom Brady, or Ma'anonu, or someone else. And we've mentioned a couple of names here. Well, here's some more text coming in. Nolan Ryan, 27 years, pitching for the Texas Rangers.

Thompson and Lily and co. Hi, lads. Phil Taylor and darts. Ronnie O'Sullivan and snooker. That one from Glenn in terms of longevity. I mean, gosh, in snooker, you go back to the days where Eddie Charlton and Joe Davis and guys like that were doing it. They were all reasonably long in the tooth, and then they had that generation of youngsters come through, the Jimmy Whites and Steve Davis and Stephen Hendry and those sorts of guys. Yeah.

0: he's in the argument to be the best, the greatest centre, the greatest 13 ever in the All Blacks, isn't he? You put him
1: 12,
0: up there.
1: Yeah, more 12, 12, 12, yeah,
0: 12
1: yeah.
0: 13. What, yeah, I mean, he's definitely going to be in that conversation as well. So,
1: yeah, no. It was. I don't have a problem with it. Yeah. Anyway, coming up 4 minutes away from 10 now, Sport Nation Mornings. And in just a moment, we'll have some headlines and Dave Valesky will drop in with his deep dive on golf for the week.

0: Warriors made a statement at home last week, knocking over the ladder-leading Panthers 28-12. But with just four games left in the regular season, every point is crucial as the race for finals heats up. Now the Warriors head back on the road to Suncorp Stadium, taking on the Broncos in another huge test. We've got you covered with all the action, thanks to SEN. The Warriors against the Broncos, kickoff 9:30 Saturday night, live on Sport Nation.
1: It takes something special to go the distance. Like All Blacks legend Sir Colin Meads. 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
8: Certainly is. Click an awesome little master sports news updates brought to you by Night and Day. 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At Night and Day. New Zealand have run in 8 tries without conceding as they romp to an emphatic 54-0 victory over the Sharks in the second game of their South African tour. The Sharks had little to answer as a rampant All Blacks this morning with winger Fehi Finianinofo scoring 2 of the tourist tries. The other 6 came from Mackenzie, Clark, Barrett, Preston, Tavatavanawa and Derry, with Love kicking 7 from 8 goals. Speaking of Mackenzie, anxious All Blacks fans worried by the sight of Damien Mackenzie leaving the field with a heavily strapped ankle. Need not fret, according to coach Dave Rennie. Confirmed the ankle sprain Mackenzie suffered was not expected to impact his availability for the Test Series. Speaking of All Blacks, former All Black Ali Williams and his wife and businesswoman Anna Mowbray are leading a bid to establish a new franchise netball league in 2028. It is understood the national body is in talks with at least one private investor about a proposal to take over the licence to run the ANZ Premiership. Sports news updates brought to you by Night and Day. Red Bull refreshers for just $3 every Tuesday in August at Night and Day, Little Master.
9: Good on you, Samuel. Thank you. Alongside Finn in the producer's booth, Millsy here as well. Millsy, you are up early like the rest of us, 5 a.m, watching the ABs get the job done against a weak Sharks side, but still a win. And a good one.
10: Yeah, no, good afternoon to you, little master Finballs, my old mate, who's been very useful resource for me today, and my old mate Lashes, who's battling his way through the week, will help him through over the next 3 days. But do you know what? I love getting up early in the morning like that. It's like service. It's like service to the All Blacks. And I had a really late night last night. I didn't get to the old scratch until maybe, I don't know, 12:30, 1 o'clock. And when I was in bed, I was actually thinking, I wonder what the boys are doing. Like, they will be probably carbo loading, getting some pasta on,

0: trying to hydrate as much as they can at the hotel. Some of the boys would be strapping as I was going to sleep, and they're getting ready for the game. And when I wake up, bang, I'm right there for kickoff. Amazing, eh? Just amazing how the whole world works. Like, I'm going to bed 12:30, 1 o'clock. Boys are getting ready, talking to each other. Should we have a coffee? What time's the bus leaving? All that kind of carry on. And then as soon as I wake up, it's just service. Really enjoyed it. Really enjoyed it.
1: You are one of a kind. And I love it. Can you take much from – what can we take from that? 54-0. I thought the All Blacks played very well, but I did think the Sharks were very underwhelmingly poor.
0: I think we can take lots from it. I get lost when people talk about, was it an improvement from last week? Well, they're completely different personnel out there from last week, you know? So
1: different,
0: I always get lost in that language, or maybe I just can't grasp that language.
1: Mm.
0: But so the first re-engagement for these boys for 3 weeks, this time of year in Durban, you can get a lot of rain like that at times, and we saw that. So we saw early on the boys adjusting to that precipitation, but the second half was excellent. I really enjoyed Ruben Love.
1: Yeah.
0: What I'm seeing now is, you know, he's not flashy. You'd think 2 years ago he's a flashy kid new on the scene, but what we're actually seeing is someone who's put 3 or 4 games together on the bounce with a bit of maturity, trust him to do his job really well, execute, kicked beautifully in tough conditions. Jordy Barrett was very good. But my old mate Kyle Preston, there are moments out there when I thought that's Justin Marshall out there on the field. You know, I really did. If I was doing his review tomorrow, there's a couple of work-ons. I feel like he just gets quite vertical quite early at the back of the ruck, whereas I think if he can stay low, like Aaron Smith was the best at it. He was just so low, shift right, shift left, very, very fast. At times, throughout the game in motion, Kyle will grab the pill and he almost stand up. That's half a second. So I think that's a wee work-on, but I absolutely love him. I wish I saw more of him this year with the Crusaders starting.
1: Mm.
0: But I thought he took his opportunity massively so.
1: Well, that's an interesting factor for me around if, and God, I hope this doesn't happen, but if Cam Roygaard isn't fit for the first test, what do they do in terms of who starts at 9? Now, I've been a fan of Kyle Preston all throughout the Super Rugby season, and like you, Millsy, I think he should have started more games for the Crusaders. But the fact is, he's been a bench player pretty much the entire season. I think there was maybe 1 or 2 games that he might have started for the Crusaders through injury and that sort of thing. But otherwise, he's played a bench role. So does that automatically mean that he's maybe not ready to, despite how good he is, he might not be ready to start?
0: I saw enough today. I really did. I know your
2: to
0: question
2: start.
0: To me. Yeah, I would, mate. I know your question to me before. I think you're leaning towards the Stormers are not, sorry, not the Stormers, the Sharks this morning are not a very good team.
1: Well, they aren't, yep.
0: Yeah, and I get that sentiment.
1: But like you, mate, he played amazingly.
0: Oh, I think he took ownership of situations out there, made his tackles, kicked off both feet, kicked excellent. I know it's a big ask, but this whole tour is a big ask.
1: Mm.
0: This next game is going to be more pivotal in this situation. So obviously Roygaard, if he misses this next game against the Bulls, then it potentially might come a shootout. I'll say they'll probably go Radama starts and Kyle off the bench since Kyle started this morning. But I think he's a good footballer. We saw it last year and off the bench beautifully this year. He hasn't really put a foot wrong.
1: Neither did Sam Derry this morning again.
0: Well, Sam Derry hasn't put a foot wrong since Cricket Million Night.
1: Since he talked to you.
0: he hasn't. He's played brilliantly for the Blues this year. Big work rate.
1: Yep.
0: And I just love what he's doing. I love... See, a tick in the box for me is the boys out there on the park getting the game under their belt. That's another tick.
1: Mm.
0: Damien McKenzie.

0: playing on for another 20-odd minutes. And so he'll be, you know, rest, ice, compression, elevation for the next 48 hours and quiet 5 days in the paddock. He should be able to bounce out of that if it is just a rolled ankle. The fact that he carried on playing,
1: you would think he's...
0: You would think that.
1: Any word?
2: Oh, no, he said... I talked to him after the game. He said it was all good, hoping to be on the first tee on Sunday at Staines City. But then I talked to him a few hours later after it cooled down. He sent me through a photo. Obviously, bruised, swelled up quite a lot. Maybe a strained ligament in there, but 10-day turnaround, Kyle. We'll just rest, ice, compression, elevate, and we'll be good to go at Ellis Park, I think.
0: The best things to do in this situation is take emotion out of it. Mm. So let's just, next 48 hours, let's just rest, ice, compression, elevation, try and get the blood out of it. And then we'll start making some decisions probably 3-4 days after the incident.
2: Yeah, no, it'd be good as gold, I'd say.
1: Are you haka haters? Have you turned?
0: Haka hater?
2: Excuse me?
0: That's an outlandish statement.
2: That would be one of the more inaccurate calls I've heard in a while.
0: I love the haka more than anything.
1: Just off what, maybe a bit far. But
2: we're talking about haka Dave. What was his name?
0: Dave Carrick.
2: Yeah, that was taking the piss.
1: I take that back. But I thought this morning was so cool. Ma doing the one man one back to them. I thought that was just awesome. Put a smile on my face. Oh, that was one of the cooler moments.
0: Yeah, it was good. I liked it.
1: No, I love the haka. I've insulted you. I didn't mean to, Millsy. It was just a term that I thought sounded good.
0: Tell you what, my first Ruben Love leading the haka, I thought did a wonderful
1: job. Yeah, I thought he did a good job.
0: I thought, okay, geez, here's a kid here leading the haka.
1: He's fired up for it.
0: But I guess, you know, during the week they take ownership about game strat and what have you, so he's building the confidence, isn't he, to lead that excellent job. Good haka. Yeah, the Ma'a thing, it's just a nice touch, isn't it? Mm. It's a nice touch.
1: 44 years old playing against the All Blacks. I mean, I know he only played, 20 minutes or so, 15 minutes, but that's incredible. 44 years old.
0: Yeah, but he's been playing, though.
1: Yeah, I know, but 44 years old. What were you doing 4 years ago?
0: Yeah, but I stopped. But he's still conditioned and fit and playing.
1: I think it's incredible.
0: See, this is what you do in these situations, Little Master. So if you really strip it back when you play against these international players, if you take the mindset, at the end of the day, they're just club players. They're just a club player because that's the pathway they've come down. They've come from. So sometimes when you enter, like you play against a really good team, Finballs, you get, oh my God, he's Ma'anonu. He's 100 and whatever test matches. Don't think about it like that. Just think, this is a kid who played for Wellington NPC team. He plays for the Hurricanes, and we just happen to be playing a game against each other. That's the mindset you need to get in.
2: Yeah, I just don't even know what even that means, to be honest.
0: That's the mindset.
2: What?
0: See, this is where...
1: So you're not putting people on a pedestal, is that what you're saying?
0: No, you never put anyone on a pedestal.
2: Yeah, but subconsciously, you still know they're a good footballer, and they've done a lot.
0: No. See, this is the difference. You play the ball, not the man. Just play the ball. Boys, you've got to play the ball out there. Assess situations, control what you can control. If you start thinking, oh, geez, he's a good footballer, I need to be wary. No.
2: Well, okay, well, so you shouldn't think your opposition, okay, he's really good at this, maybe not so good at that.
0: No, so I'll think this person wearing the number 12 jersey, these are his strengths, and this person wearing the number 12 jersey, these are his weaknesses. So let's focus on that.
2: That's honestly screeches of loser mentality, like when Michael Checker said to the Wallabies, you're not allowed to call them the All Blacks. They are strictly New Zealand.
0: And I can give you other examples of sporting teams have used similar sort of things and they've been very successful.
2: Yeah, it's just screeches. I think that actually adds to it. If you try actively steer away from it, it almost adds to who they are or who you're playing.
0: See, this is the thing that the new regime does. You can control what you can control. If I dive into the, oh my God, we're playing the Springboks. They're World Cup champs for the last 2 years and haven't toured here since 96. No, don't worry about that, boys.
3: It's all right then, Millsy.
0: White lines and a post at the end of each end.
3: Question for you. Jacques Carlos screaming down. Are you just playing the ball?
0: You have to.
3: Okay. You're not even in the back of your mind, Jesus is one of the greatest
0: if you're thinking
3: ever.
0: That stuff, you're not doing your job.
3: So you're telling me, I'm asking you, when you were on the pitch, you weren't even thinking about Jacques Carlos?
0: Never ever. I knew.
3: That's all I wanted.
0: See, all I'm trying to do is put the odds in my favour. What are his strengths? What are his weaknesses?
3: Mm-hmm.
0: What are my strengths? What are my weaknesses?
3: Okay.
0: And you play data spreadsheet cricket pitch.

0: thought you were so anti data spreadsheet.
1: But data spreadsheet cricket pitch. That there. Jesus.
0: But you hear, you know, people, great athletes, talk about how they made it personal with another great athlete.
2: I love that.
0: Well, so which one are you saying? What are you saying?
2: No, there's situations where make it personal. If you're playing, say, I don't know, Sean Pollock, Glenn McGrath, I would certainly go out of my way to make sure over like a 12-month period how I'm comparing to him. I'll do that stuff.
0: So what you're saying is, right, so say if they go with Sasha Feinberg Mgunzulu next week at 10, and you got Ruben Love,
2: is there a chance of that happening?
0: Well, he played poorly against Argentina, but he's the pin-up boy, right?
2: Yeah, and of course he is. I mean,

0: I think she's a great young footballer. I'm a great young footballer. I'm going to show this bloke how good I am.
1: No. See, what I've seen from Ruben Love for the last four games for the All Blacks, he's just executing what he needs to do.
0: I know, but I'm just using that as an example. You don't think that personal clashes and that sort of thing should come into it whatsoever?
1: No. No.
0: One of your favourite athletes, Roy Keane. You know, he'd just go and smash into his opposition.
1: Yeah, no, I love it personally,
0: get him in the game.
1: But to the original point, oh, Anoni's over there, like that wouldn't worry anyone.
2: No, I never said it would worry. I just thought it was, I just think the guy's incredible.
0: Yeah, I don't even know how this has got to where it is based on guys saying, what an occasion for a former All Black centurion to be playing against the All Blacks.
1: But there's another way of looking at it. Like, why is a 44?
2: I'm sure the players weren't thinking that, but as a fan, I just thought it was cool.
1: There's another way of looking at it. What's a 44-year-old out there doing playing at that level?
2: Yeah, no, hey, look,
1: like,
2: all good.
1: You got to ask those questions, like, jeez.
2: And look, because politics is the meal of the day today, I withdraw and apologise my haka hater line.
0: Oh, no.
2: We'll leave that there. Yeah, 17 and a half after three.
0: Thing. Love the haka.
2: Yeah, no, that's okay. Wait, I withdraw and apologise, as they say in Parliament.
3: 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Australia's next test challenge is almost here, and with the Black Caps set to face them in a blockbuster series this summer, it's the perfect chance to see what New Zealand will be up against. Australia take on Bangladesh in the opening test, with plenty on the line as they continue to fine-tune ahead of a huge home summer. Australia against Bangladesh. First ball at 12:30. Live today on Sport Nation Extra, thanks to our mates at SEN. Tune in for live commentary of the Warriors against the Broncos. Kick-off 9:30 Saturday night, thanks to our mates at SEN. 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
4: Rightio, boys, any question marks for you after the wash-up from a very wet Kings Park with only one more tour game before a test match against the Bulls, who will be far tougher, considering we will ring the

0: changes and have a mix and match team again. Anything that you need to tick off before you go to Ellis Park full of confidence?
1: Look, I loved it. I loved Cole Preston this morning, like I really did. You just saw him. Honestly, felt like there was Justin Marshall out there at times.
0: Did it not worry that sometimes, and I don't know if it's his fault or if it's his communication outside him, but on a multitude of occasions he did look to go left, then look right, and then kind of didn't really know what was going on, so had a wee snot.
1: Happened more than a couple of times. No, I get your point, but I like that he just took ownership of that situation, though, Lash. I think we've been in situations before where the halfback would just pass it, but he took ownership. And I just loved what I saw from him. I'm of the firm belief we're never going to play a perfect game in the Republic. And people are screeching for it, but I don't think it exists. You're playing against the best team in the world. Yes, we're playing against the club sides now, but it's such a tough place to tour. It's intimidating. Everything is going to go against us off the park and on the park. So this desire to play the most perfect game of footy is not going to happen. I know there's going to be mistakes. Look, one thing we do need to touch up on is the discipline. Who was the winger? Was it Fihi? Did he do a head high shot? Like, it was just nothing. It kind of hit his shoulder and then...
2: Yes, it was. It was one of those ones where he didn't get down.
1: What can you do? Do you know what I mean? Like, it's just some of the guys, it's not his fault. It's just reacting to a situation.
2: It was kind of split-second stuff, but that is the stuff that...
1: That's the game now.
2: And also that could be a yellow card at depending on what referee you get.
1: Situation, yeah. So obviously, I think Reen's mentioned it post-game. If I'm trying to remember what interview I listened to. He wasn't happy with the discipline early on.
2: That was with Sky, I think.
1: So that's certainly... So, cricket terms, you drop catches against Australia lots, you're going to lose games of cricket, right?
2: Yep.
1: So, we give away a lot of infringements and ill discipline against the best team in the world. That's going to hurt us at some stage. We do it against Georgia, it's going to be okay. But against the Springboks, it's not going to be okay. But my sentiments post last game, just love it. The boys are out there. Damien's only got the slight niggle, hopefully, but they've had a hit out. Geordie, excellent. There's just lots of positives, and I just loved it. Doesn't worry me. It was a weak Shark side. Like, that doesn't.
2: Well, you can only beat what's in front of you.
1: Yeah. Look, if it's a tough Shark side, we're probably beating up a bit more. We sit here, got through, whacked on 50 points. They didn't score. Atrocious conditions. Not really any injuries. First set out for the boys in 3 weeks. Tick, tick, tick, tick, tick, tick, tick. I'm happy completely.
2: If it's a dry track, they put plenty on them. I can't remember. Maybe you said that to me this morning, Lash, or someone said that to me this morning.
0: Oh, yeah, they're abysmal.
2: Yeah. They pile on the points. 54-0 was still a good result. There's nothing... I'm actually feeling very confident about this series heading into the All Blacks playing the Springboks. I really am. I think they can win this series. Like, I don't think it's going to be 3-0 or anything like that in the Republic, but I do think the All Blacks can win this series. I have questions, but they're not necessarily bad ones. I'm like Millsy, what do you do around the halfback? But that's a good thing to have. You've got Cam Roygaard, who I still think is streets ahead of the rest, but then I think you got two pretty good backups for him in Ratima and now Kyle Preston, who continues to show his hand. Hooker is an interesting one for me. Thought Asafa Omua played fairly well around the park this morning. If Cody Taylor's out, that's another question for me. Who do they start at hooker? And then the back three. If Will Jordan's fit, obviously he's on the wing, Damien's at fullback, and then you figure out who your other wing is. But without Will Jordan, I think the picture becomes pretty interesting. I think Josh Morby's played very well. I think Fihi's played well in the opportunities that he's got. I thought Caleb Clark has improved as he's been given his opportunities as well. And dare I say, even Rico Ioane the other day was very good. So I do think there's a bit of a puzzle there for them to figure out in terms of if Will is out. Damien obviously starts at fullback, but who are your starting wingers? And again, it's not a bad problem to have, but I think it's perhaps one that might have them not scratching their heads, but they might have a bit of a discussion around those positions.
1: What's Will done? Is it a disc?
0: Nah, he's all good. I think Morby would be a race course certainty to start in the right wing.
2: Well, he has been excellent. Mm.

0: hasn't put a foot wrong.
1: If he started against Ireland out of position on a left wing,
0: yep,
1: you'd think he would just slot straight into the 14 jumper.
0: Yep.
2: Oh, sorry, is this if Will Jordan's out?
0: Yes.
2: Yeah. Oh, okay. But he's not going to be out.
1: Nah, he said it's improved. Yeah, okay.
0: Oh, that's good.
2: Oh, you're saying if he is out, Damien's at fullback, Morby, and then Caleb on the left.
0: Well, yeah, I'm saying who would be the wings if Will's out, but yeah, that's good news.
1: Oh, it is. It really is. But injury-free, I think, yeah, the best thing you can take out of, because they weren't much chop.
2: What about the situation? Because I don't believe they should send anyone over, as I mentioned it yesterday, for Billy Proctor, because you send someone now, they're not going to play on Saturday.
0: Mm-hmm.
2: But with the Damien McKenzie situation, do you think that adds weight to sending someone over and that one person being potentially Richie Mo'unga? Do you think what happened to Damien adds weight to that?
1: Yeah, it does. And if Damien is out, then obviously there's no qualms about bringing Mo'unga over whatsoever. But 10-day turnaround, by the sounds of things, he'll be pretty good to go.
2: Yeah.
1: So I can't imagine. And he wouldn't have played this Saturday, obviously, so even if he was fit. So
2: I can't imagine them, if they could, I don't know, if they were going to replace Billy Proctor, wouldn't it have happened by now?
1: Yeah.
2: Like, when was that? Sunday morning?
0: Saturday morning, yeah, into Sunday.
2: Yeah, so wouldn't it have happened?
0: Well, yeah, unless, as Lashes was saying earlier in the week, they were waiting for this game to see if any injuries came of that, and then if they needed to send anyone else over, save on.
2: Yeah.
0: Well, not save on a flight.
1: Yeah,
0: but,
1: look, to be honest, depending how his ankle wakes up, his ligament, they'll have a look at that, and if they do need a replacement for the first test, if he's going to be out for the first test, then Mo'unga will be on the same flight as Savia on Saturday.
3: The Warriors made a statement at home last week, knocking over the ladder-leading Panthers 28-12. But with just four games left in the regular season, every point is crucial as the race for finals heats up. Now the Wires head back on the road to Suncorp Stadium, taking on the Broncos in another huge test. We've got you covered with all the action, thanks to SEN. The Warriors against the Broncos. Kickoff 9:30 Saturday night, live on Sport Nation.
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0: 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Agenda 2.
1: Boys, don't know if you've caught up with this quite outstanding cheating story when it comes to golf.

0: was forced to resign his membership at Wing Haven Country Club in Missouri in disgrace after an extraordinary effort to convince his fellow players he had nailed every golfer's crowning achievement. A hole-in-one, that was a tournament, a member-member tournament, and there was a big cash prize if you were to get a hole-in-one. So Holland, who allegedly plays off a handicap of 2, he discovered that the club was offering the big prize pot. After teeing off, he told his playing partners at the 3rd hole that he needed to take a call from his supposedly sick grandmother. So he told them he would go ahead to the par 3 4th hole and hit his shot earlier than them to prevent from delaying the group. However, it's come out in the wash.
1: This is incredible.
0: That Zach Holland at 4 a.m. local time drove up to the 4th hole in his car, parked, walked over to the green, imprinted a divot with his ball on the green just in front of the cup, and then put his ball in the hole, right? So their group was first to tee off. They get to the 4th hole. He goes, I need to take this call. I'll quickly run up and play my shot into the par 3 and then take the call and you boys can play on. Hits it. No one obviously sees it. He's come back and told the group he's thinned it. He's unsure where it finished up. They walk up to the group. They see an imprint. They see his ball in the hole. Celebrations ensued. Word got round the clubhouse after the round, after he collected his cash prize, that, hang on a second, the penny dropped. No one actually saw it go in the hole. Let's do a little bit of investigation there. The superintendent got out the CCTV, and the CCTV doesn't show the green, but it shows Zach Holland at 4 a.m. pulling up in his car and hopping out and running over to the direction of the 4th green.
2: You are joking.
0: He's since been on Good Morning America to apologise and plead for his membership back, but they've told him he can get stuffed.
2: Fair enough.
0: Yeah.
2: There's a lot of intent there.
0: There is, isn't there? Like, that's, but that's different to kicking your ball out of the rough a wee bit, or improving your lie, or
2: that's a lot of
0: putting
2: intent.
0: Down a 5 instead of a 6. That's literally trying to steal off people. And it just made me think, like, is there an easier sport to cheat at than golf?
2: An easier sport to cheat at than golf?
0: At an amateur level.
2: Oh, amateur level.
0: Yeah.
1: Probably not. The like, in cricket, when you've got, you don't have crowds or anything and someone hits it towards the boundary and it's, you know, some people say it might have crossed the boundary, but you get the odd person who goes, nah, it didn't make it. Like that mm-hmm. sort of stuff happens every now and again, but that's not anywhere near to this level.
2: Yeah, I think golf club is, cricket, that would happen, yeah, eh?
3: Yep, clicky ponting, yep, as well.
1: Clicky ponting.
2: Oh, yeah, clicky ponting.
1: Well, that was yeah, extra lengths as well.
3: Yeah.
1: I think golf, you can drop balls in the rough. You can, as you say, improve your lie. You can put the wrong score down and no one, you know, people might not question you. There are a lot of ways that you can do it in golf, I think. So
2: what
1: it probably is.
2: I experienced this a little bit with the kids playing sport.
0: Yeah.
2: Say there's eight of the players out there playing football, but the opposition play 9 and they win and they celebrate at the end of the game. Is that fair?
1: Well, could your team only field 8?
2: Yeah.
1: Yeah, well, and part of me's like, well, that's...
2: No, you, and your team go, because they're like, oh, we've got 9 here today. And, like, if you weren't a nice person, you go, well, it's 8v8, mate. Little Johnny has to stay on the sideline. But you're like, oh, yeah, no, it's all right. And then little Johnny plays, and it's 9 versus 8. Then they go on and win, say, 4-3. Should they take the win?
0: Yeah.
1: I think so.
0: Well, it's your prerogative to turn up with a full squad,
2: yeah,
0: isn't it?
2: Yeah, I just don't like some of those teams.
1: Has it happened?
2: I just don't like some of these 8, 9, 10-year-olds celebrating a win when they've played an extra person.
0: There was nothing worse than when you'd rock up to junior footy and the other team would be 2 or 3 kids short and the coach would say, righto, you're going to play for them.
2: You're going to play for them. That happens a lot.
1: And you'd eye up your mate and just, I don't want to do this.
2: Yeah. And then you're running.
1: Would you try?
2: You're out of the running for player of the day.
0: Oh, no. My effort would go through the floor.
2: What about, I've heard of stories,
0: yeah,
2: of

0: rugby teams using an oil on their legs, they can't be tackled.
1: Oh, yeah, yeah.
2: Yep.
0: Is that cheating?
1: Well, it's definitely against the spirit.
2: Yeah, I don't think that's okay. I think that's a bit
1: chilly.
2: It's a bit rubbish.
0: I've seen teams do that. Oh, just get everyone get the oil on, boys.
1: Mm.
0: You know?
2: You can probably, like, there'd probably be parents out there, coaches of amateur teams in, say, netball or basketball, where there's no scoreboard, and they're the only ones who are taking the score, who might just add the odd, oh, well, it was actually 43-40, when it was realistically maybe 43-all. Or 40-all, sorry.
1: Club cricket must happen a lot with, non-neutral umpires.
0: Yeah.
2: Oh, that happened at school all the time.
1: Mm.
2: All the time.
0: Yeah.

0: What if you're playing golf with someone and you're playing like in a pair versus you two, and let's say I'm filling out the scorecard and we're playing off the blues. Guy is hitting off first. He go and hits off the whites by mistake, and you two see him lining up to hit off the whites and not the blues, and you don't say anything.
1: Mm.
0: And I'm just say a way of the fairies having a drink, writing the previous score down. Is that his fault, or do you say something?
1: Oh, I think it's a bit of both, eh? Like, yeah. I think it's common courtesy to say something. It's an easy sometimes mistake to make.
0: Yeah, I've played in a group where that's happened, and they said, no, doesn't count. You're shot.
2: Because you didn't say anything.
0: I wasn't involved in any of this.
2: Because the other people didn't say anything.
0: Didn't say, and they saw him. They were like, oh, he's off the whites. Don't say anything. You're meant to be off the blues.
3: See, that I reckon that's just
0: And he hits, and they go, that doesn't count because you hit off the wrong tee.
4: Sportsmanship. Come on, a bit of sportsmanship.
0: It's golf.
4: And it's not that big of a deal. I reckon just play on, eh? To be honest.
5: Agenda 3.
1: Boys, Millsy, no doubt you would have come across a few, but who's the, and I want to know on the text machine too, 8833, just quickly here, who is the ultimate good bastard sporting star that you've come across? Someone that you've gone...
0: that you've met.
1: Yeah, that you've met and you've gone, geez, how good was he?
0: Derek Jeter was a good guy.
1: Yeah. Yeah?
0: He really enjoyed his company. I think he enjoyed mine. We connected on a level.
2: Look at him just laughing away to himself.
0: But yeah, they've been very lucky. I had a really good night on the wets with Andre Joubert.
1: Yeah,
0: in Durban actually, and he's an Natal legend. Just went over, you know, a few game plays and bits and pieces like that. He's a very good footballer.
1: Yeah,
0: Andre Joubert. He stands out. It was a good night out. Oh, obviously, Bobby Skinstad last year. Got on well with him.
1: Little master, you got anyone?
2: Oh, I have to think about that. Okay. I'll think about that over the break. Trying to just rack my brains of people that I've come across in my
1: double
2: media
1: three.
2: Career.
0: Tell you who else is another real good guy. Charles Spencer, Lady Di's brother. He was a good man.
1: Right, yeah. Guy, can you just add a little bit of seriousness to the show, please?
5: Tune in for live commentary of the Sea Eagles against the Dolphins.

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1: Alarm gone off? 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

0: Yeah, as we've been discussing, 54-0 the All Blacks this morning over the Sharks. Jeff Wilson, like many of us, was up early to watch that game. Of course, former All Black, All Blacks great, now a big part of Sky Sports coverage. Jeff, thanks so much for giving up your time. I tend to feel if that's a dry track, they put, what, 70-plus on them, don't they? What say you?
1: Yeah, absolutely. There was no doubt this looked like an understrength Sharks team in the end. Very inexperienced in critical positions and really weren't able to match the intensity and the skill set of the All Blacks, particularly in that second half. Once they got some momentum and confidence going. So ultimately, yeah, I liked what Dave Rennie said. I mean, once again, he was frustrated with the start, you know, presented them with

0: just might, but all you can do is beat the team that's in front of you, and to put 50 on a team in South Africa, that's not easy. They've done it well.
1: Goldie, I hold the sentiment that none of these games are going to be pretty. We're in the Republic, and it's going to, we're up against a Springbok, so it's never going to be perfect. But I loved what we saw out there. A couple of people really stood out for me, and one in particular who really intrigues me is Kyle Preston. Ruben Love was excellent, and obviously Geordie had an excellent game.
0: Yeah, you're not wrong. I mean, guys in critical positions took their opportunities, and particularly the way I'm getting more and more impressed with Ruben Love. I was already impressed with the skill set, but now it's the application of those skills in game and the consistency we're seeing from him. That's sort of four games in a row now. Where at least, you know, I'm talking about the highest level. You're going, he's a guy who understands his role and what he's trying to achieve, and he's doing it with an element of ease right now. So that's great to see. Preston definitely put his hand up. Skill sets were great. Execution in difficult conditions were very, very good. I'm very interested to see what happens this coming weekend, who starts, who comes off the bench, and who actually grabs that game, because I don't think they'll risk Cam Roygaard this weekend. So if those two halfbacks get their chance, they've got to take it, because I fancy whoever plays the best might end up on the bench if Cam's fit.
2: Well, and if Cam's not fit for that first test, where do you think they stand on things there? Because the reason why I kind of asked that is because Kyle Preston played pretty much the entire Super Rugby season in a bench role. So would they see him as ready to start an All Blacks test, whether it was against the Box or not?
0: I still don't want to go there. I don't want to think about it. I really want Cam Roygaard to be fit.
2: Same.
0: Because, I mean, he's... Yeah. So you're the wonderful water scenario, right?
2: Yeah.
0: Look, I get where you're coming from. On the back of a performance like that against a substandard side, I probably... It's not quite enough experience for me to go, you know what, you're jumping ahead of Cortez Vatanau, who hasn't certainly been bad. He has done a job for the All Blacks. And I felt there's been a little bit of movement. I think there's been a little bit of improvement. But I think the conversations would be very, very deep about it. If there was no Cam Roygaard, where they might start. And, you know, there's no doubt, I think the stock of Kyle Preston's going up very, very quickly.
1: The heart certainly skipped a beat when Damien McKenzie went down. It was pleasing to see him box on for another 20 minutes or so afterwards, and then they did the right thing, got him off the park. I was of the belief, I don't think Billy Proctor needs to be replaced because we're kind of running out of time. By the time someone leaves New Zealand, gets to the South Africa, you know what that journey is like. But now with Damien McKenzie having a little bit of a niggle, does that add more weight to perhaps a Richie Mo'unga or perhaps someone else going over?
0: You think it has to, right? I mean, just they probably don't need cover, but I'm not sure there's any harm now in taking him over to at least get inside the environment and start working on the things that they're trying to implement. And remember, there's still a lot of games to go in this trip. There are a lot of high-intensity matches of which there will be some collateral damage. And, you know, I think for me, we sort of don't need another outside back. We don't need another midfielder because, you know, Rico, you know, he looked really sharp in his run. So I think for me, I'll be disappointed if he's not on a plane very, very soon, Richie Mo'unga. And, you know, does that mean he jumps ahead of other guys? I'm not sure about that. But it does give them just that extra body and a player who...

0: Any area of the park, any position, any player that you're still up in the air about when it comes to the first choice 15, first choice 23? Is there any position that stands out to you that might even stand out to Rennie and co around, this is still a game where someone might be able to force their way in or get forced out?
1: Yeah, I'd really, the competition in the outside back department,

0: six is going to be his position going forward under the Dave Rennie regime. I think Anton Seguin's stocks are a little bit higher than Wallace Setiti's right now. So it just comes down to that mix they have on the bench. But, you know, there's been some really nice performances. I think everything's sort of been confirmed. But the outside back division, just and that question mark around Damien McKenzie, you know, hopefully he's going to be all right. He's got 10 days to get ready for that test match. That would be the only question mark, because that would change the dynamic, because is Will Jordan good to go? Is he, you know, we haven't seen him as well. And is he the guy they want to pop back to fullback and Damien McKenzie's not fit? And that's a really big question about who's going to fill that outside back division. These are nice problems to have, but I think those guys that did a job here in New Zealand, they went pretty well, right? I'd be surprised if, particularly in that last test match, if we see too many changes.
1: You touched on the word opportunity before. Now, I just want you to try and place yourself in Rassie's head. Did the Sharks miss an opportunity in the Springboks?
0: Oh, dear, seriously?
1: Just give it a crack here. Just give it a crack.
0: Wow. I'll sit down.
1: Did they perhaps miss an opportunity? I know the Springboks played on the weekend against the Pumas, but perhaps just play

0: you're allowing the All Blacks to get confidence by not, you know, putting stronger teams up against them, you know. And we know there are some circumstances. It's in their pre-season, so, you know, they're not really on top of their games right now. But I think maybe, you know, I'm not sure. I'm sure he knows who is in his mind who his best 23 is. I'm just not sure. A lot of them have played a lot of rugby, and they certainly haven't played together, I don't think. They have bounced around a lot, so... he's clearly got a lot of trust in his method and what they're going to do and how they're going to play. And, you know, I think there's some players we haven't seen will have a big impact. The likes of Marnie Lebox and Damien Willemse and Damien Delay. There's some real talent that we haven't seen, you know, in the last couple of weeks. So, yeah, he may have missed an opportunity, but the proof will be in the results, right? And we'll look with a bit of critical analysis depending on what happens on that first test. But, you know, I sort of just can't wait to next week now. You know, it's going to be awesome next week. You know, I'm lucky enough. I think I arrive on Monday, so I leave it on Sunday morning, and I get over there on Monday their time. And I'm just looking forward to seeing how it ramps up over the 5 or 6 days leading into the test match, because it'll be something special.
1: Well, let's end it, unless Millsy has anything else. End it with us. Are the All Blacks right now ready for this challenge that the Box are about to give them?
0: I think absolutely. I don't think they could have probably done any more in the first 5 games of the tenure to learn a lot about themselves, to ingrain some of the things they're trying to achieve, but also build some confidence into the game. I'm really comfortable with where they're at going in to take on, you know, the Springboks. And, you know, I've been looking back over the last, you know, last 20 test matches, you know, and there's no doubt the Springboks have had a couple of big performances, which have, you know, certainly swung momentum their way, but this is a completely different beast. This is as challenging as it gets. The All Blacks will be up for it, ready for it. Ardy Savia will be in camp. He'll be arriving, whether it's not now or very, very soon. They'll be preparing and they'll know what they need to do to win. So I think they're in good shape. They're going to have the team good enough. It'll be just about doing it and winning on the day.
2: It would be remiss of us not to mention Nonu, yes. 44 years of age. Are you taking your boots?
0: No. There is no chance. I'm proud of him. I loved his response to the haka. I loved what he did and how he added a little bit of something different towards the game. He's a marvel. He's a special athlete and a special individual, and incredibly proud of him. There's nothing more you can say about the man.
1: I'm pretty sure you'd go okay if you pulled the boots on, mate, but it's great to have you on this side of things where we can get you on as a pundit to talk about how everything unfolded. Safe travels over there.
0: Can I get those red shorts? those red shorts?
2: You can't be touched.
0: No contact? Yeah. The non-contact?
1: we'll put them in your luggage with you over there, mate. Safe travels. Enjoy it. Thank you.
0: Cheers, fellas.
2: Cheers, Goldie.

0: Warriors made a statement at home last week, knocking over the ladder-leading Panthers 28-12. But with just four games left in the regular season, every point is crucial as the race for finals heats up. Now the Wires head back on the road to Suncorp Stadium, taking on the Broncos in another huge test. We've got you covered with all the action, thanks to SEN. The Warriors against the Broncos, kickoff 9:30 Saturday night, live on Sport Nation.
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8: Good afternoon to you. It's just gone midday with Stephen McIver and for Speedy today. He's got a bit of a cack throat. Sounds like a bit of strep, but should be back when they resume on Friday. This is the Rural Roundup. Busy little show for you. Coming next, we talk about the All Blacks triumph this morning. Hammering of the Sharks. It's a great story. Think about this. You go from sheep and beef to olive. Right, Dinah and Grant Cross from Capity Olive Oil before 1 o'clock this afternoon, including Stephen Guerin, PGG Rights and CEO, because that has had a magnificent result on turnover of 1.1 billion, profits up, and we talk about that and things going forward. And also Professor Chris Anderson from Massey University about building a platform for teachers to learn more about ag and hort, because there is demand going forward in 2028, the science curriculum changes. So that's how it's going to roll right here on the Rural Roundup. But let's talk rugger. Why don't we? Daniel McCarty joins us right now. Hey, Daniel, how are you?
9: Hello, Mr. McIver. Sorry, I just missed the first part of your good to hear from you, mate, firstly. How rude of me.
8: No. It's no, Daniel, it's fine. No surprise the number they put up on the Sharks. It did feel to me like once the All Blacks got going, it was a training run and they could work on things they needed to after the first match.
9: Yeah, I particularly agree with that sentiment for the second half. 40 points in 40 minutes, and I think they found that space and played with that rhythm that Dave Rennie talks about so optimistically, to borrow one of his words. And to be fair, some of those tries, particularly the ones around, was it the Geordie Barrett one, the Fihi try, the handling was absolutely superb and has to be said, really awful conditions. There was so much water on that surface. So once they rolled over the top of them, they were the proverbial sort of stone down a hill. That's to be expected though, right?
8: Yeah.
9: This is

So, in a lot of ways, I'd sort of look to analyse the first half more so. And again, there are a few sort of troubling signs for the All Blacks. I would argue, again, sort of silly errors and the accuracy not there. And what I mean by that, the first time they get in the opposition 22, they carry and the support players are late and they concede a penalty. They concede a penalty from a scrum that just allows.

0: the Sharks started on the front foot for the first 4 to 5, 10 minutes. That was because the All Blacks were a little bit inaccurate again. They saved themselves by some really strong sort of defence around the fringes and scrambling. So that was impressive. But it's just those little things, penalties. And I think we all know how South Africa, while I admire how they sort of look to evolve their game in the last couple of years, the core tenets of their game are they're going to target our scrum and line out, aren't they? They'll try the high kicking game. I think in those conditions, the All Blacks will be relatively pleased with how they dealt with it this morning. And of course, the press defence, they're going to charge up and get a New Zealand faces. And those sort of balls in behind, second man play can bring positives if you find that space, but they are high risk for a defence that's on the front foot. So just can't wait for the test matches now.
1: Well, you know what? I looked at a couple of individuals, particularly in the back line. I'm not a big forward bloke, if you know what I mean. But let me say one thing. I thought Sam Darry was outstanding. Am I right or am I wrong there?
0: No, you're not wrong. Again, he was probably our best weapon as far as the defensive line-out option. He got up and had at least one steal, carried well, scored that try late on with like power right in the 77th minute or whatever it was. You know what? The new All Black locking group has been quite impressive this year. Fabian Holland, in his first tilt in some time, put his hand up. So Patrick Tuipulotu, I thought, was quiet as captain in that first game, but I think he's been really good at times throughout the year. So it's one area where we do have particular depth, and you need it against, you're in the land of giants, right? They've got 6'7" loose forwards, let alone these locks.
1: I thought those were just the waiters in the steakhouse.
0: Yeah, and one thing I was pleased with was the general kicking game, whether it was Reuben Love or Jordy Barrett. They showed good variety. The high kicks were contestable. The kick passing wide.
1: How about the cross kicks of Jordy, mate? How about that cross kick that he seems to fancy now? I must say, I think he's nicked it from rugby league, but gee whiz, he is. I'm going to say that. I love what Jordy Barrett brings to this team.
0: Oh, I'm a huge fan, and Hurricane bias in there is, but I just think he's one of the most important players New Zealand has. It is cross kicks. Maybe he stole it from his brother, who stole it from rugby league. It's probably the popper chain.
1: and then there's Quinn Tupia, who I thought, well, I went, wow, I haven't seen a lot. I haven't watched a lot of Quinn Tupia, so I had a little bit of a close look. I went, okay, yeah. This is good. I like what I'm saying. But can I just caution that with they were playing against a side that allowed them to do a lot of this?
0: Oh, yeah. As I said, in the second half, once you go to the benches, there's a huge gulf in class. A Nonu aside, and that's a different story. It's mind-boggling to me, a 44-year-old still going around. And this ain't no ceremonial selection. He's just played 10 games for Toulon in the Pro 14, the best rugby competition in the world. It's frightening.
1: Yeah.
0: But, yeah, it is the type of scoreline we would expect. We demand very high standards of them. But, as I said, that first half will give Dave Rennie a lot to ponder still.
1: That's all we need to care about. Mate, it's always a good chat with you. I'll leave you alone. Thanks for spending some time on the Rural Run-Up. We'll talk again, bud.
0: See you, mate. Lovely to chat and have a good day, listeners.
1: Thanks, mate. And the Bulls in Pretoria next up on Sunday for the All Blacks. This is the Rural Run-Up, 7 minutes past midday. We go from sheep and beef to olive groves next on the Rural Run-Up.
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0: doesn't love a good story? How about this one? Dinah and Grant Cross, sheep and beef farmers in Dannevirke, decide we've had enough, so let's go and buy an olive farm and a business called Capity Oil, and they're still going strong. They join us now on the Rural Roundup. Hey, nice to talk to both of you. Question for one of you, what was the attraction?
1: I think the fact that we've been sheep and beef farming all my life, 40 years, and still a connection to the land. We've got 8 hectares of land with trees on. I still have to look after the land to get the best product I can, like when I was farming. And a climate change. We've gone from the windy east coast of the North Island to the calm west coast of the North Island. So there's been quite a climate change as well.
0: And I wonder, Dinah, too, whether it's gone from hills to flat, that physically it's a little easier.
2: Definitely. And, you know, we couldn't use a tractor on the farm. It was too steep. Here, Grant's at his element. He's actually, for the first time in his life, got a tractor that's

0: a food product. We were on the farm. Mm. Yes, we were growing beef and wool.
1: Mm.
0: Lamb, yes, we're growing food product. We're still at the mercy of the weather. Well, the mercy of the weather. The weather still influences a lot of what we do and how our product turns out. The side of it is the business we bought, the product we like is, yeah, we're growing the best product that we like. It's something we actually like olive oil, and right. so we're trying to do the best for it by producing it ourselves.
1: No, it all makes complete sense. But Dinah, I read you took the ear tags with you for a reason, the cow ear tags for a reason, and the sheep tags. What was that?
2: Absolutely. Like when we first brought the grove, there are 2,200 trees there. They all look identical. There are four varieties there, but to us, they just look like an olive tree. And they're planted in rows. So we decided, coming from our sheep and beef experience, where you had different colour tags for different age and class of stock, that would go great on the trees. We could number the rows. We could identify variety by colour. And, if you're dry when Grant's mowing or checking water line, he can write down on the tractor where he's got up to just by the row number and that, instead of trying to second guess where he is. And then we've actually followed that on through the factory and the office and that, because never having done retail or wholesale before, it's amazing the mistakes you can make. We learned a lot in our first 6 months and keeping everything colour-coded. Starting from the tags has been great for us.
1: But it's such a simple system. Are you aware of others that do it similarly, or is this unique to you?
0: No, I'm not aware of others. It's because from what I can see and understand, we're probably the only ones that have come from the beef background into olive farming. The other people that we meet can say, "Oh, I know the leaf shape and the way it stands. I know what variety that is," and that to a certain extent is true. One thing that I can do with the tags is if there's someone working with me or beside me, I can say to Tony, "Hey, go and put in the Koroniki," and he will say, "Well, what's the Koroniki row?" I said, "Well, the row with the purple tag," and so it makes it very simple for me to say to someone, "Go and can you go and do that? Print the purple tag rows."
1: Both industries that you have been in, one sheep and beef, now olives, rely on good soil. What did you take from creating good soil for your animals into olives?
0: Almost the opposite. Olives like they're a fruit from Spain, Greece, Italy, that haven't got good natural soil. Nutrients over there. So in New Zealand, my olives are planted on a riverbank on the south side of the Otaki River, actually on stone. In some cases there isn't any soil there.
1: Yeah.
0: And they love that. The ones that are on a little bit more soil, it reflects in the trees. The trees have got more nutrients than they've ever had in their life, as a native of Italy or Greece. Mm. And so they grow quicker and faster. So the soil that I still do manage the soil. We still do leaf tests, herbage tests to see what if anything we're lacking in minerals. But basically, olive's natural environment is a fairly dry, arid. I won't say poor soil quality, but they don't require high nutrients like our sheep and cattle do.
1: What was the biggest early lessons the both of you learnt about changing industries? And I hate using the word mistakes. That's why I'm saying learning of lessons.
2: he's pointing at me.
1: Yeah, I bet you.
2: labeling for us is because we grow the olives, then it's commercially harvested and we get the oil back. So then we tank it, process it, label it, and send it out to wholesalers and online. If you put the wrong labels and barcodes on, funnily enough, the supermarket will ring you up and say, can you come and pick them up, whether they're, you're in Christchurch or not. So there was lots of little things like that. Also, you put the sheep and the bulls on the truck. That's when the check comes in. Here you learn to do credits, your invoices.

0: is the whole.
1: Yeah.
0: I think the first 4 months just went in a blur. And down on the Grove, I remember the first time we got a pruner in, because we didn't really know about that. We wanted somebody who knew what they were doing to come in the first couple of years to teach us what to do. Yeah. And Grant went down and he met them and they started. And I got this frantic phone call an hour later saying, "You got to come down, you got to come down." He said, "Cutting all the trees down, there's hardly anything left." And I rocked up and there was just branches everywhere. And the guys sat us down and they said, "Trust us, we've done this before." He said, "Yeah."
1: and you thought the whole orchard was the place was done.
0: Absolutely, I could just see that we were having no olives, no oil next year. But as it turns out, they're incredibly forgiving tree. You can do whatever you like to them, and they will grow. And 6 months later, you can't tell they've been pruned.
1: No more heart palpitations. I love. That's great. Look, finally, I want to talk about a story in a bottle. Because you were, you know, producing sheep and beef. Everybody produces sheep and beef, right? Well, not everybody, you know what I'm saying. But now you can create your own story. How important is that to you in a different sense of satisfaction?
2: Well, that I think is my reason to get out of bed in the morning is we take our bottles of oil to a local market in Parepareham on a Saturday and actually selling direct to our customer. And customers with a food product and a made in New Zealand and a made on Kapiti Coast love the story, you know, what variety the oil it is, you know, how are the trees doing. Okay, I grow sheep and beef, you put them on the back of the truck, they went to the works and I never saw who bought the meat or the beef, it just went to the supermarket, end of story. With the olive oil, I can say to the customer, and customers like that, they like the engagement. We're very fortunate in the region in Kapiti where our brand is. The word Kapiti is a big local draw card for food and beverage for food products. Mm-hmm. And some of the people coming to us have been actually buying Kapiti olive oil for 15, 16, 17 years, obviously off the previous owners, and have carried on and come and oh, okay, yeah, you're the new owners. Where have you come from? And they like that story. Yeah. Which is, and I like telling it. It's, you know, it's a good story because we are confident in our product and we know other people like it as well.
1: It is a great story, and I don't think I've heard a happier couple producing olives or producing anything in a long, long time. Dinah and Grant Cross, thanks so much for sharing your story on Kapiti olive oil, and go well. Maybe one day we'll be talking about it as New Zealand's best.
0: Thank you very much, Stephen.
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0: Bangladesh in the opening test, with plenty on the line as they continue to fine-tune ahead of a huge home summer. 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
1: In your Rural Roundup news for today, the government has announced a $1 million community fund to help tackle the spread of wilding pines. The fund will run over 2 years through the National Wilding Conifer Control Program. It comes following the $109 million invested over the next 3 years to ramp up control work nationally and get ahead of the spread. Andrew Hoggard, the Minister of Biosecurity, unveiled the initiative on Tuesday and said, "Wilding pines are a scourge on the productive heart of rural New Zealand, and there are plenty of people as passionate as I am about getting rid of them." According to DOC, wilding conifers cover more than 1.8 million hectares of New Zealand and are spreading at about 5% a year. The local government minister says about 44 councils have submitted Head Start proposals, while less than 20 haven't. Local government minister Simon Watts hopes amalgamating councils across the country will deliver a more efficient system. The government set a three-month deadline in May for every council outside of Auckland to come up with an amalgamation plan or have one imposed on them after the 2028 local elections. Watts said Head Start was completely voluntary and councils showed they were up for it with their proposals. Deputy Prime Minister David Seymour said the government would make counter-proposals for councils who had refused to submit their own. He also said that refusals by some councils wouldn't stop mergers. Seymour said proposals needed to have community interest and a coordination of infrastructure. And finally in your news today, a four-year trial has reaffirmed mixing plantain with dairy pastures can help reduce nitrogen losses to fresh water while maintaining milk production and profitability. A four-year trial at Lincoln University Research Dairy Farm showed annual nitrate leaching was reduced by an average of 33% in perennial ryegrass white clover pastures containing an average of 17% plantain dry matter compared with pastures without plantain. The trial, part of Dairy NZ's Plantain Potency and Practice program, compared nitrogen leaching and production between farmlets with perennial ryegrass and white clover pastures sown with or without Ecotang plantain. Dairy NZ's senior project manager Kate Franson says milk production remained consistent across both treatments. She also said the findings demonstrate that plantain can deliver environmental benefits without compromising farm performance. The program aims to have these additional effects of plantain reflected in models such as Overseer by 2028. One of the key findings was that relatively low levels of plantain still delivered good reductions in nitrogen losses. And here are your latest GDT Pulse auction results. And Hydrus milk fat was down a little at $6,343 USD per tonne. Butter dipped again to $5,230 per tonne. Skim milk powder is up to $3,339 USD per tonne. And whole milk powder is up a little to $3,536 USD per tonne. And your weather forecast for today, Northland, Auckland and Coromandel, rain with heavy falls developing in Northland this morning and elsewhere this afternoon. Waikato to Taranaki, also Bay of Plenty, Taumaranui and Taupō. High cloud increasing, scattered rain developing this evening. Whanganui to Wellington, including Taihape, partly cloudy. Gisborne to Wairarapa, cloudy with patchy drizzle, becoming mainly fine this afternoon. Nelson, Buller and Grey, partly cloudy. Showers about Nelson spreading elsewhere in the afternoon. Marlborough, Canterbury, Otago and Southland, mostly cloudy. Patchy light rain clearing north of Christchurch this morning and south of Dunedin later. Westland and Fiordland, occasional rain developing this morning, sometimes heavy. And the Chatham Islands, cloudy periods and isolated showers. And that is your Rural Roundup news for August the 12th.
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2: The good news continues in the agricultural sector. PGG Wrightson have just announced almost a record profit for the first time in a long time, like 2019. Their profit's up 46% on a $1.1 billion turnover. And the man that must be smiling at the end of this phone call is their CEO, Stephen Guerin. Congratulations, mate. It must feel good.
3: Thanks very much for that, and thanks for having me on the show. It's a good day to be a CEO when you have news like this. But I want to acknowledge our team out across the country, 1,800 people that get out of bed every day. They live and breathe this business, and they're really committed to supporting our clients. And acknowledgement also to our clients, the rural sector is certainly performing strongly and underpinning the economy, which is what the country needs.
2: Was this better than forecast?
3: We gave it a forecast in February of around $64 million. It's certainly up, as you mentioned, on last year's result.

0: We do about 80% of our revenue in the first 6 months of the year. So for us, that's from July to December out of our rural retail businesses, the boot stores you see up and down the country. So we had an idea that things were on track. So we gave that guidance, and that carried through in the second half of the year, which is really the second half of the year for us. Is really about the continuation of the strong livestock prices, because it's a second half story as a livestock business.
1: When was the last time you saw livestock prices so strong?
0: I was reflecting on that, and I'm sort of going back to 2014, 2015, but not that was more in the dairy and beef space, but the sheep has been quite some time, so we couldn't quite track that one.
1: So if we look forward and try and forecast again, how sustainable do you think these prices are on a global level?
0: Right at the moment, our view, and that's shared by a number of commentators, is that for the foreseeable future, for the next 12, 18 months or so, that's going to be the case. Probably the only marker that we're kind of watching is the for lamb, and the US market has now the largest market for lamb, overtaking China just recently, and those tariffs that are impacting the lamb results. The demand is certainly still there, but will we see consumer resistance at the supermarkets or food outlets for lamb? So just watching that one. But globally, the story is strong, and we've seen that continue through the July trading months as well. Prices still remain strong through the business.
1: Stephen, how much effect on your bottom line and the industry as a whole will the free trade agreement with India have?
0: We think it's actually really positive for both New Zealand and for PGW. More weighted, of course, to the horticulture products. Dairies, as we know, is out of the trade.
1: Yeah.
0: We've got a strong horticultural business in our fruit food supplies brand. So, and talking to us with a number of growers back in May, they were very positive around the opportunities there. So, but big market. Yes, there's things in the trade agreement that people can have some view about.
1: Yeah.
0: But primary sector, it's a big market for us, and we need to be active in that marketplace.
1: You mentioned fruit, Fred, because that's where you started, right? You came out of tourism suddenly in this one part of the agricultural sector, and that was back in the 80s, dare I say.
0: 1988, to be precise.
1: So we both love music from the 80s. That's great. We're on the same wavelength.
0: That's right.
1: What changes have you seen since then in the industry as a whole? And that's a lot to take in, I know.
0: That's a lot to take in. Firstly, I would say, because that background is in horticulture, reflecting on that sector, I would say it's the change in the outlets for selling produce. I mean, when I started, Zespri didn't exist, and look how successful it is today. Apple and Pear Board existed and then ultimately branded to Enza, but that entity doesn't exist today. Growers have been successful under both models, both the Zespri model and they're selling their market and fruit into market. Now, the growth of the wine industry, yes, it's going through some challenges right at the moment, but, Marlborough was a dream for some people at that point in time, but now the domination of the viticultural industry in the Marlborough area, the other brands, the Pinot Noirs, etc. So from a marketing perspective, that's what I would say. Mm. I would say the idea of more sustainable practices in farming is one that we're seeing, is in part horticulture led some of that story from agricultural agrochemical use, I should say. I'm not saying that wasn't always the case in other areas, but they use more agrochemicals than some other areas. So that more broadly now around our farming systems and what we're putting into our food, how we're using the land, and the story we're now able to tell internationally. More recently, the use of technology. And I can't forget our females' contribution to the sector. That's

0: there'd been a change that I've seen, stronger voices, greater voices, more voices in that. And, the female voice in the farming family is strong, needs to be strong. But not only that voice, the leaders we're seeing in terms of science teams, on-farm teams and so forth. And that's good for the sector. We need good people contributing to make the economy run. So, yeah, welcome that.
1: You talked about best business practice or improved business practice. One thing that I've noticed talking to people in the different industries is that they're no longer is it, yep, we get a good payout, we go and spend it all. There's been a real change to better sustainability, financial stability as well.
0: Correct. We're seeing that in terms of, look at the mainland distribution via Fonterra just recently. They haven't, farming community have invested back in their farming systems, but they haven't gone wild. They've thought about what they're going to do with that money. They've paid down some debt. They've put some things into future production. That's that more holistic. Now, we know that we're in good times at the moment, more broadly from an agriculture perspective, but those rainy days do come and you need to have some sustainable backing behind you in terms of that. And that long term, where are we planning our business? Where are we heading? What are we trying to achieve? And what do we need to support that growth? So that's certainly something. The other thing I would say is that planning the farming system. I mean, we are a country that that look at what's happened with the global fuel crisis set. People thought about what does this mean for my farming system, and planned accordingly.
1: Would you like to see meat prices come down for locals, though? I mean, I'm a consumer. I'm tired of paying export prices, pal.
0: Why don't we want excellence in terms of our food produce? I understand the challenge. I absolutely understand the challenge. But there's a tension there, isn't there, between good food prices, the returns to our economy, and our affordability. I get that. I understand that. Is it the role of the farming community to have a lower income to support that? That's a social question. That's beyond the CEO of a rural servicing business.
1: Yeah, I know. Maybe that was just a little unfair. Just quickly, how many different businesses do you have under the PGG Rights and banner, and how important is to have that spread to be sustainable?
0: We have two big business units, what we call our retail and water business and then our agency business. But below that, the retail and water business, we have our rural supplies business servicing sheep, beef and dairy customers. We have our fruit food supplies business servicing the horticulture, our water business. Then in the agency businesses, we have our wool, livestock and real estate businesses. I have the view, and I'm proud to say this, that we've probably got more relationships across the sector than any other rural servicing businesses. I'm not taking anything away from the Fonterras of the world or on my competitors in other parts of the business, but they have a single lane and they compete very well in that space. We are more broad in terms of ours, and we focus on those wide relationships. That gives us a leverage to be able to understand the farming system more fully and what's going on, and have more data points in that regard.
1: Stephen Guerin, PGG Rights and CEO. In your own words, it's a good day to be a CEO.
0: It's a good day to be a CEO.
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0: The agricultural industry is on an absolute tear, and it has been for some time, but it's always going to need more people involved in it. But how do they get taught, and where does it happen? Well, Massey University, under the guidance of Professor Chris Anderson, who is a professor of environmental science, have been working very hard to start building a curriculum for 2028, but they're already into it. He joins us right now. So, Professor, let's just talk about this, right? It's going to be an ag and hort curriculum build, but you're already building this for ag and hort, aren't you?
1: Yeah, no, that's right. That's bang on right. So this is, it's a really cool project we've been involved with now for probably about 18 months. And we're developing a suite of professional development courses that will help upskill teachers more broadly in being able to deliver quality education in the ag and hort curricula. And I think the real interesting feature is that this is dovetailed quite nicely with the new

0: in their teaching.
1: We talk about teachers, but who? Where? I mean, is this a generic course that teachers will opt in for or need to opt in for because their school requires it?
0: I think the need is an interesting concept. I mean, basically what we've done is that, you know, here at Massey, we teach agriculture and horticulture to our students that are coming through and doing an agriculture horticultural degree. Mm. And what we've done is that we've looked at some of our entry level, our first year to university courses, and we've sort of taken those down into manageable bite-sized units, and we've turned them into standalone independent courses. And what they are trying to do is to empower teachers to know that subject material better so that they can enrich the teaching experience of their students in their own schools. So it's for any teacher in New Zealand, and in fact it's for anybody in New Zealand. It's just that we've been working with the Horticultural and Agricultural Teachers Association to particularly target ag and hort teachers.
1: And working with Harter, let's just call it Harter because it's so easy. It's a lot easier. Do you think there'll be an influx of teachers from more, shall we say, ag-oriented geographical areas in the country, or does that not make any sense whatsoever? Because you know, there are some schools that are sort of feel like they're ag schools and others aren't.
0: Yeah, no, that's very true. I guess we haven't really thought about in that sense. I mean, our captive market is basically secondary schools in New Zealand. And I think the scenario we're really trying to get at is that, you know, it may be that you're a new teacher and that you've had a passion and you've sort of done your training in teaching social studies and you're asked by your head of department to teach agriculture. And so, you know, the immediate panic is, well, how am I going to do that? Where do I go for professional development? How do I get some ideas? Well, this is the gap that we've been developing these courses to address, to create quite targeted professional development.
1: So what are the suites? I noticed that potentially you want to create 7 different courses.
0: Yeah, no, that's right. So 7 was our plan with Harter. So it's been a great partnership with Harter, and the Allot Trust has been sort of funding the work as well. So we've actually had funding from some of the mainstay of agricultural, horticultural industry in New Zealand. And we've got 2 animals courses. We've got 2 plants courses. We've got a soils course. We've got an agribusiness course. And then another course that we've developed is looking at partnerships between science and te ao Māori, because that's a key part of thinking, what does that partnership look like and how can we enrich the curriculum to actually give some context to how the partnership can achieve better sustainability outcomes?
1: Can you break down those courses in brief, right? You've blocked them out, animals, soil, yes. But can you just break them down a little bit more in brief?
0: Yeah, absolutely. So if we look at the animals courses, I'll just take a step back. What we've designed them as is standalone 50-hour units of work. So these courses are purely asynchronous, and that means that they're all based online. So teachers can use their study periods. They can work through them in their own time. Mm-hmm. We run them over 10 weeks. And so the expectation is on average 5 hours a week of personal study. Our animals courses, one's on monogastric animals and one's ruminants. So ruminants covers the dairy, sheep, really important sector there. But then the other is more broadly, pigs is a key part of it. There's a little bit of aquaculture there, chickens. So giving an idea about what the science is so that can enrich the teaching for the new curriculum. Our soils processes and management course is really thinking about what soil science is, texture, some basic chemistry, how nutrients interact with our soil system, so fundamental knowledge. We've got 2 plant science courses. One's more of a plant biology and physiology course, and the other's more of a management, so sort of horticultural, agricultural crops. And then that final course is really, as I say, slightly different, but looking at trying to create some opportunity for teachers to understand really what partnership with te ao Māori looks like from a science perspective. And so really focusing on some simple examples and some core language.
1: Have you done work with school principals of secondary schools and got a feel of what the uptake might be like?
0: We have very close relationship with a number of schools. And so certainly we've tested the water and we've seen that there's a demand for this. But it has been interesting is that when we set out with this project, you know, the new curriculum design maybe it had been considered, but it certainly wasn't public knowledge. And so it's been really interesting how this has dovetailed over time, and it's created more impetus, because I certainly know that in the ag and hort space, one of the concerns with the new curriculum is, well, where's the professional development going to come from? Yeah. Well, we've got a solution. And I think it's a nice example of the university education system partnering with the secondary to actually help

0: build capability.
1: Well, I suppose we could break down that into one simple word, couldn't we? Pathway.
0: Exactly.
1: And is this pathway being driven by demand from students?
0: I think so. So the heart of why we've gone into this is that, you know, we recognise that we need more graduates in the ag and hort space.
1: Yeah.
0: We need more students coming through, and so really we've started to understand that in science, also more broadly, we've got to do things at our end to help enrich the experience for kids coming through. And so the real aim of this project is to not so much target the students at secondary schools, is to help the teachers enjoy their teaching, increase the teaching experience value, so that kids at school go, hey, I actually really enjoy this. This is cool. Maybe I'll go and do it at university. So that's the pathway and the partnership we're trying to create.
1: Professor, how overdue is this?
0: Well, we've been running professional development courses for a long time, but I think that's a very fair question. I think building capability and creating opportunities to change the way we deliver a learning experience is critically overdue. COVID has just created a mess. I mean, at university, we still look at the COVID years and what that's done to our education system. And I think, you know, change has got to be good. Finding things that work and being bold enough to put new initiatives in place to actually improve the playing field.
1: If you sat back and look at this you look at the explosion in the last 3 or 4 years of the ag sector and dairy prices, beef and sheep prices, all that sort of stuff, even wool is on a tear, it just makes sense.
0: Yeah, no, I think it does. I think you're dead right. But, you know, we're also really excited because it's creating a bite-sized opportunity for everyone. Because I will reiterate, these are not restricted to teachers. I mean, we do have a discount for members of Hata, but I think what we've created is an opportunity for, you know, anybody to want to learn about agribusiness. So someone's changing profession, they're upskilling, and they want a condensed course on what agribusiness in the New Zealand value chain looks like. Well, we've created an opportunity for within 50 hours to get an to get that basic understanding.
1: How does someone get in touch with you to sort of say, actually, this could be a bit, but I mean, I'd like to help. Like, how I'd like to help teach.
0: Well, absolutely. I mean, we're looking for people to contribute. So going through the Massey website, you can find the courses we have. Massey has a website, or we offer short courses and micro-credential courses. We call these ones micro-credentials because they actually are worth credit towards a degree at Massey or a diploma. So people can take these and then apply them to a program. There are details on the website, and we've got our contact people. So if people have got ideas, just reach out. But also, it's open. If anybody is interested, you can enroll online as soon as they're open. The scheduling is being built into it. And we're expecting by the start of next year, we'll have all of those 7 courses operating on a regular schedule.
1: Professor Chris Anderson from Massey University, thank you for your time.
0: You're very welcome. Thank you.
2: Rural Roundup on Sport Nation.
1: Oh, I heard that cow. I thought you were having a crack at me. What are you going, Craig? good little hour. Speedy will be back on Friday, folks. You should get over a strep throat and feel a lot better running after the kids as well. That takes a lot out of it. Really interesting chat today with our olive oil people from company Olive Oil. And it reminded me of one thing, going from the farm into a more front-facing job. It reminded me of how much we need to be very mindful. I know we've discussed this before about loneliness and isolation in the farming community and how people have to be very aware it is still out there. So you could sense the way they talk, how how lifted they are by being able to tell their story and have so much good feedback about it.
3: Yeah, and it's incredible to champion people taking a risk too, you know. It's like you're going for something that you really, really know quite well and just going, well, we'll give it a go.
1: Well, let's also remember they're in their 60s, right?
3: Yeah.
1: So, you know, most people in their 60s are thinking about retirement. Well, you know, you don't do that anymore because there's so much to life, and, you know, health's, you can live to 100 probably nowadays. God willing. but I just think it's such a cool story because they are so engaged and their energy is massive.
3: Yeah, and I'm hearing it time and time again in the rural sector, people saying, you know, you just got to give things a go. You've got to roll that dice. You don't want to get to the end and have a lot of what ifs, you know. You give it a go. If it doesn't work, try something else.
1: And I think particularly with you having to be a jack of all when you're in the rural sector, particularly farmers who some, you know, have a generational

some are new, but they're learning all the time. And the fact that they can take what they have learned on that farm into a different business and have a good time, that's cool. And we've had a good time. Thanks, Craig. Appreciate you just letting me slip in for Speedy. Speedy will be back on Friday on the Rural Roundup here on Sport Nation. Don't forget, after three, probably the best show running around, Millsy and Guy and Lashes. It's just a giggle-a-thon, but it's also brings you just a lot of joy as well. Like the Rural Roundup. Until next time, I'm Stephen McIver. Thanks, Craig.

0: Warriors made a statement at home last week, knocking over the ladder-leading Panthers 28-12. But with just four games left in the regular season, every point is crucial as the race for finals heats up. Now the Warriors head back on the road to Suncorp Stadium, taking on the Broncos in another huge test. We've got you covered with all the action, thanks to SEN. The Warriors against the Broncos. Kickoff 9:30 Saturday night, live on Sport Nation.
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1: Diddy-doo-doo.
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1: Setting the sporting agenda for the day ahead. This is Scotty and Izzy on Sport Nation.

0: morning, team. Welcome along to Sport Nation. Scotty and Izzy with you between 6 and 9 today. And welcome to the studio, Israel Dagg.
1: Yeah, good morning. Good morning, everyone. On top of the world, Dagger is.
0: Yeah.
1: It's good to have a run sheet, actually, in paper.
0: It is.
1: Paper format. Yeah, it's good.
0: Yeah.
1: It's actually really detailed.
0: Yeah.
1: So I can understand.
0: Well, I've never seen it.
1: How you get lost.
0: Yeah, exactly. Well, it's a very good morning to everyone out there listening, and we welcome your messages today on 8833. Before we get through the show, sound the siren, please. Sound the siren.
1: Oh. What? Yes.
0: Jack Cleary.
1: He's off.
0: Jack Cleary's asked for a release. What is it with the Clearys and the Warriors? They're abandoned. They always abandon the Warriors. The Clearys and the Warriors. It's like the Hatfields and McCoys. Is there a family feud going? Where is he going?
1: He's going home.
0: What's he doing?
1: He wants to go home.
0: Oh, come on.
1: For personal reasons.
0: He is home.
1: He wants to go back home and be around his whānau and friends. We know the importance of it, Sumo. Look, it's, yeah, it's not ideal. Haven't even seen him, really. He's playing a bit of New South Wales Cup, and you'd think a lot of injuries and there's been certain things going on that he might get an opportunity, but he's asked for an early release, and I think that more thinks and says about what's his dad. Like, his dad's obviously finishing up. He might want to be, you know, coached by him before he finishes coaching the Panthers. And then
0: he's asked for a release to go to the Panthers specifically, or is that what he's done? He has.
1: Yeah, Panthers.
0: Daddy wants him home.
1: Daddy wants him home. And then the next question is Nathan Cleary.
0: Yeah.
1: What's Nathan Cleary going to do?
0: So it's a straight swap.
1: Well, we don't know what Nathan's...
0: Nathan Cleary's coming here and Jack Cleary's going there.
1: Well, that would be nice. Well, do we need him? I don't reckon. Tanner Boyd, Tamati Martin. We've still got Lukey Metcalf. He could do a full 180 and stay. I'm only joking. But... yeah, I think it just shows that, you know, that they're looking at future options. He wants to be there with his brother, his family, and, you know, I think the spotlight will be put on Nathan Cleary now. What's he going to do? Where's he going to go? Is he going to come to Union?
0: Is he?
1: I'm just saying. I'm in all sorts today.
0: Yeah, well, that's okay. Why are you in all sorts? What did you do last night?
1: You want me to get there?
0: Oops.
1: Get into it? Mate, venture my way up. You know, State Highway, the Express Highway with Sam Ackham. It was such a great ride. My ears got chewed off for 3 hours, so really, really enjoyed it. I was slowly turning the volume up, but it wouldn't let me.
0: Did you do the volume control?
1: Well, I was putting it up, and then it started chirping again, so I had to put it down just to be respectful.
0: Yep.
1: He only gave me one snake out of four.
2: Two snakes out of four. You forget I got a microphone, Dagger.
0: Hey, why did you only have four snakes?
2: Just leftover snakes from the last time a bag was there. Just zipped it up in a Ziploc and just grabbed it.
1: You know how like a kid goes to a school and they've got all these little snap-lock bags full of food. And he was pulling out all of these things out of his little bag. He's got snacks for everything.
0: That's
1: and
0: great.
1: He's also got a beautiful cake that Mercedes has baked for us, which we'll rip into later. Anyway, long story. We made our way up because we had a quiz night last night. We had a little team get together, building culture, unity, and amongst the group. Not only us, we've got the Entain crew, the TAB crew. So did a quiz night last night. First one for Dag.
0: Yeah.
1: But as you know from the Oracle days, I'm back myself.
0: Sure.
1: And it's fair to say we got the dub. We got
0: bingo.
1: The job done.
0: Breakfast bingo on today, of course, and that's the first one scratched off my list that you bring up a pub quiz win.
1: Why are you surprised?
0: No,
1: of course, I was never going to go 3 hours without referring to last night.
0: It's just on my bingo card, so that's one down.
1: I was wondering what this paper was.
0: Yeah, it's your bingo card. Hey, you know what? Coming up today at 6:45, we're going to walk outside our studio into our office.

0: office? Because outside there's something going on. Sammy, can you tell me what is going on outside? Outside the office, but outside our studio.
1: Our very own Pulimawate and Kaltoli are out there throwing darts for 24 hours.
0: Yes.
1: In the attempt to get...
0: Better than smoking darts for 24 hours.
1: Yes, probably better, yeah. Makes for a better content too. In fact, I think they're going live again about now on the TAB socials as well, on their stories if you want to see them. I saw them at 4 o'clock when they started. Sprightly young things they were.
0: Yes.
1: Bouncing off the walls.
0: Yes.
1: Right now...
0: Not so much.
1: Less sprightly. Yeah. But we're going to go out there. We're going to talk to them as well. And just make sure any listener questions for them that we can put them under pressure. And maybe we might even try a loud noises contest during throwing. I don't know. We'll do something to make their life difficult.
0: Okay. Well, Johnny McNichol's going to join us as well at 7.15 from Canterbury. Harry Godfrey out of Hawke's Bay, 7.30 this morning. Ryan Fox on his return to the PGA. He'll be with us at 8 o'clock. And Johnny Clayton is going to be talking PWC darts today for the professionals.
2: Mm.
0: So the guys have got to get a 180, Carl and Paulie. They're throwing darts for 24 hours in an attempt to get a 180.
2: Yeah, they've been there since 4 p.m. yesterday.
0: Yuck.
2: And look, I will never judge a book by its cover ever again. I had about 10 to 15 minutes when I arrived this morning, and it's pretty hard. I got 120 and, well, one triple 20 and then the rest of them 20, so 100 points, but 180, very, very difficult.
0: Tough. Carl actually posed the question to us.
2: Yes.
0: What's harder, shooting a hole in one or shooting a 180 in darts?
2: Oh, I'd say hole in one, to be honest. I've never got one, so I've never had a 180 too, so what am I talking about?
0: Yeah. But you had a pub quiz win.
2: Yeah.
0: Technically, though, did you not get second?
2: No. So basically, yeah, there was another. It was a public quiz.
0: Yes.
2: Public pub quiz. Yes, yeah. I'm glad you actually brought it up, because I feel like I got cut off before I got through most of my story.
0: Oh, okay.
2: And so basically, yeah, there was a lot of people there, and we were leading for the majority of the quiz. We really nailed our double points. We were the only group to do double points on sports. You didn't get 20 points, so I don't know what's wrong with you. But yeah, we absolutely nailed it.
0: Oh,
2: and another group obviously beat us, but
0: you didn't win.
2: We came second, but when you talk about a team collective and best of the best in terms of sport nation and entertain,
0: yeah,
2: we got the dub.
0: So
2: we got the job.
0: Do you want to
2: name my team? I was really like to thank Ricardo Ball.
0: Okay.
2: I'd like to thank my sponsors that have put in so much effort
1: Ricardo Ball spent so much time at pubs, he must have come a few quizzes in his time.
2: So Dog was outstanding. Pitt Morris was very, very good. She had
1: sore shoulders afterwards from carrying the team.
2: Yeah, Guy Vout was very good at writing things. And John Arfoa, look, he brought in Demolition Man for the movie.
0: Did he?
2: 1993, what was this movie called? And Demolition Man. So I'm really proud on John.
0: I watched that the other day.
2: For his input.
0: Demolition Man.
2: So
0: Sylvester Stallone and Wesley Snipes.
2: Yeah, we came second by 9 points, I'd say.
0: Okay.
2: So, bit of a hiding in the end, but I forget the top
0: and
2: I just worry about my peers.
0: That's a W. Oh, so your 66 test matches, you never lost.
2: No, I lost three.
0: Well, you didn't lose. You got the dub because you were playing with your peers and you gave it your best crack.
2: Well, I was the difference. And you talk about Jim Tava Tava Nawai. Well, I'm the difference last night, so it was good.
0: There's a lot going on.
2: It was a great night. I really, really enjoyed it.
0: I missed it. Actually, I had to decline that invitation. And
2: you would have nailed it.
0: Yeah,
2: you're a very smart guy.
0: Let's be honest. Jet Cleary, we've covered that release. Richie Mo'unga named a 10 for this weekend for Canterbury in the Ranfurly Shield defence against Bay O'Plenty. We'll talk to Johnny McNichol about that. Ethan de Groot, All Blacks prop, has signed an extension through to 2029. LA Lakers to be sold. The LA Lakers.
2: Already? I thought they sold them.
0: Are to be sold in a record $12.5 billion deal.
2: Okay.
0: $1 billion deal.
2: That is huge money. I think the kids will split that up and I think they get a couple of billy each. So there you go. How good, eh?
0: And speaking of, what, Yuri Tielemans. Tielemans. Is that his name? Well, he's dead to me. He signs with Manchester United saying, I owe Villa the world, but Man United are above them.
2: Wow. Interesting.
0: Yeah.
2: Yeah.

0: What a dumb thing to say.
1: Yeah, that's interesting. But mm-hmm. Hey, we'll get Rick Dogg on later.
0: Yeah.
1: And just give us a little bit of an understanding about that signing, what it means. And also, Balvers will know a bit more than... I've never even heard of him, to be honest.
0: Yeah. What's his name? Tillemans.
1: Uri Tillemans.
0: Tillemans?
1: Tillemans.
0: Tillemans.
1: Yep.
0: Is that his name?
1: That's his name.
0: Rob, is that his name?
2: Close.
0: Yeah.
2: Ish.
0: What's his name?
2: Uri Tillemans.
0: Well, that's what we said, just with a Kiwi accent.
2: Yeah. Tillemans.
0: Tillemans.
1: Shut it out. Six. Don't speak like that.
0: We'll take a break. We'll come back and we'll find some clarity.
1: Okay.
0: On the show in just a moment. Parody?
1: Yeah.
0: Well, there'll be parody and clarity. And your text on 8833. Here's one, actually. The Cleary family has a delightfully friendly story for the Warriors. Going forward, it's best we part ways for now with all of the love intact till we meet again. I'm sure there will be more to come.
1: Mm.
0: More Clarys. Surely zip that up.
1: Well, Nathan's.
0: Oh, Nathan. Oh, next generation.
1: Next generation, yeah.
0: Oh.
1: Yeah, I reckon.
0: Okay.
1: Either way.
3: Just want to point something out, guys. The last time a Cleary bailed on the Warriors, they made the grand final. Just saying.
4: There's hope for everything.
0: You think this is an omen?
3: Well, when the Warriors were going like bastards in 2011, yeah, near the bottom of the table,
0: yeah,
3: Ivan Cleary announces that he's leaving to go to the Panthers.
0: Yes.
3: They go on a run.
0: Mm.
3: One of arguably the greatest run the club's produced at that point of its time.
0: Pretty good, yeah.
3: All the eggs in one basket, everyone doing it for Ivan. Something that I maintain they don't make the grand final if Ivan Cleary doesn't leave that year, because everybody had that extra pep and motivation from where they were in the table. I don't think the motivation is necessarily there with Jed. I'm just saying, the last time that a Cleary went, "Sil, I'm going to the Panthers," that very season, or he's made the grand final.
1: There you go.
0: Well, you heard that here first. Are we going to record that audio?
1: Optimistic.
0: Uri T. Lemons. There you go. That's a text correcting us.
1: There you go.
0: I'm just going to call him Tillemans.
1: T. Lemons.
0: Like as a Kiwi. It's pretty shocking, says Josh, that Entain did not put the invite out to a few of the regular listeners to join the quiz night.
1: Well,
0: this is the same company, you'll remember, Josh, that didn't even invite us to the Christmas party.
1: Yeah,
0: don't start with them.
3: Josh, it's on your Slack, mate. It's on your Slack.
0: It's on Slack.
3: Log in.
0: It's on Slack.
1: To be honest, why would we put the invite out when there's only a select few that show up for the Oracle every day? You've got to put in the work. You've got to put in the effort. And if you're committing to our show, in particular, the Oracle part of the show, you'll get an invite, Josh.
0: Is that right?
1: Yes.
0: Well, Devin will get an invite.
1: Devin will.
0: As long as he leaves his herd at home.
1: That was so good. Yesterday was outrageous. I don't know what we covered, but the content was great. And thank you, Devin, and those cows.
0: That video's been cracking me up all night, actually. It is 6:12. We're going to come back and talk about something right after this.
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6: 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Australia take on Bangladesh in the opening test, with plenty on the line as they continue to fine-tune ahead of a huge home summer. Australia against Bangladesh. 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

0: It's 6:17. You got to turn your mic on if you want to talk.
1: Do I have to do it?
0: Yeah.
1: Okay.
0: Yeah. How you feeling? You're feeling good, boy.
1: Yeah, just checking in, and now I'm here in flesh, and that's what you do. And
0: feeling sharp. You've got a bingo card that you were trying to get out of me
1: checking
0: here.
1: In.
0: You've got it. We're playing breakfast bingo for those.
1: No,
0: listening.
1: I'm just checking in. No, you're checking not. With
0: you're,
1: your mates.
0: You're asking.
1: And that's what you do.
0: You're asking me to say a phrase that I say quite often.
1: No.
0: Yes, you are.
1: No.
0: And I'm not going to say it.
1: No, I can am
0: see.
1: Not.
0: I can see you because you're so obvious when it comes to these things.
1: Can't play anything with you. What a spoilt sport. Just play the game.
0: I am playing the game.
1: Yeah, and the game is today we're going to talk about a bit of sport. And obviously the biggest...
0: As opposed to every other day.
1: Yeah, look, the biggest thing going on at the moment, Sumo, is obviously, outside of the NPC, I must say. Mm. We've got Harry Godfrey coming up. And,
0: And Johnny
1: It'll be interesting
0: Mack.
1: To get, Harry Godfrey's thoughts on Hawke's Bay and, where he took his... who inspired him from back in the Bay and just really get an understanding, engage of, there's been so much depth there in the Mighty Hawks Bay and players, iconic players.
0: Yeah,
1: like players that are on the top 50 list, just things like that. So I'm really keen to get Terry Godfrey's understanding on that. Johnny McNichol, great to see the big fella still running around. I remember Johnny back in 2010, I was starting out my career with the ABs, were down there, and he comes in as a young kid and does some training, and he's still running around. Like Martin Nonu, still got game, had a huge Crusaders season. I thought he was outstanding and,
0: he was good in the Shield game as well.
1: Yeah, great.
0: So organised.
1: He's just very reliable.
0: Mr. Reliable.
1: Very reliable. So looking forward to that chat, Sumo, but also the ABs and a big game yesterday morning. We covered it off throughout the show and had a big conversation. But I think the biggest conversation now is there is a little bit of concern around Cam Roygaard. And the reason is calves are niggly.
0: Mm.
1: You know, when you're a high explosive athlete like Cam is, even though the smallest of niggle, it could be very, very minor.

0: But you need to rest it whilst trying to stay fit and stay ready to play and take on the Springboks. So although they've just made a precautionary decision to leave them out of that game and definitely out of this weekend's game, there is still time. I just hope like hell that he is able to get fit and firing, ready to go. Hasn't played this tour yet, so we're nearly halfway through the tour.
1: Does he get a run if he's fit? Does he get a run against the Bulls? Even coming off the bench 20 minutes?
0: I probably wouldn't risk it. I'd say, look, he's that valuable for us. So you just don't, there's no need to risk it. You give Kyle Preston another run. Another run to call the shots, just to get some more minutes under his belt. This is Kyle Preston coming off very limited opportunities throughout Super Rugby.
1: Sure.
0: He didn't play in the July series, so we didn't even see him, and now he's had one game. So I'd say continue that momentum of Kyle Preston in the nine jersey. Cortez off the bench. Give Cam Roygaard as much time as possible. I'm comfortable leaving him to captain's run next week. That's how bloody good he is.
1: Tana Umanga came out and said that Taylor Roygaard, Jordan and Lomax, in a best case scenario, are going to be playing in the next game.
0: Yep.
1: Best case scenario.
0: Mm.
1: That's a lot of wriggle room.
0: Yes.
1: I agree. I don't think you can risk Roygaard.
0: Nah.
1: I think he's naturally fit, but I wonder for him though, like personally as a player.
0: Yes.
1: And you'll be able to answer this because you've been in this situation. The nerves will be high before that first test.
0: Huge.
1: It's a big occasion. Mm-hmm. There's a lot of pressure on this All Blacks side. There's a lot at stake. And I just wonder as a player, does Cam Roygaard want to get out there and just get some minutes under the belt, maybe just to shake it off? He's been in South Africa, so he's around the hype. He understands what's going on. Do you really want his first touch of a footy to be in the first test against the Springboks?
0: For me personally, if I was in that situation, I would probably need a run in just to build confidence, get an understanding of the environment, just how it all operates over there, the game day feels, the crowds.
1: That's so what I mean. I would be desperate
0: to play and just build that confidence as well.
1: Yeah.
0: But I don't know, like Cam, he's had serious injuries. He's been through a hell of a lot. He trains the house down, so from a conditioning and performance and preparation point of view, I've got no qualms about it. I just think he would prepare to the best of his ability. He's such a professional. When he did his knee and his patella, they reckon he came back with bigger quads, even more cardiovascular base. He was more fitter than he'd been in the past. So,
1: well, that says plenty, doesn't it?
0: Yeah, I think for me, I would have loved a lead-in, but for Cam, if you don't need to risk it, you don't need to risk it.
1: Another scenario for you. And I don't like doing this because I feel like I've cursed people in the past.
0: Oh, no. Tanner, come on.
1: Here's the other scenario for you.
0: Yes.
1: Cam Roygaard's still not quite right to play this game.
0: Yes.
1: And then you got a week.
0: Mm.
1: And then you thrust him into a test match.
0: Mm.
1: And he goes early.
0: Mm.
1: Right? The injury that you've been trying to prevent happening happens.
0: Mm.
1: So, therefore, is it even more important to give Preston and Ratima more game time?
0: Yes.
1: In case the worst happens?
0: Yes, the unthinkable happens, for sure. Definitely. I think that's it, right there. You give those guys opportunities to get a feel and get more game understanding, game awareness, get familiarity with the game plan as well.
1: To get what?
0: Familiarity?
1: Yeah, that's good.
0: Is that it?
1: It's close.
0: What is it?
1: Familiarity.
0: Familiarity. Well, there's words and there's words that I should shy away from, and
1: it's, you know what I loved about that though? You committed.
0: Well, you brought it up.
1: You committed.
0: So
1: to
0: you ruined my flow.
1: That's going in the Izzy dictionary.
0: I don't even know where I was going. Now,
1: no, we're talking about Ratima. And Preston, so, and game time and knowledge.
0: Getting used. Should I just say getting used to the new?
1: No, familiarity is a good word.
0: There you go. With the new game plan, it's different. As a nine, you have to operate a little bit different. You've got to be there quick. They want to play LQB. They want to get the ball away. So another opportunity. You rest Cam. I think the big question is, we haven't seen Tyrell Lomax. We haven't seen Will Jordan.
1: Cody Taylor.
0: We've got Artie Savia. We've got Cody Taylor.
1: Uh-huh.
0: Players that haven't.

0: haven't played. So our expectations for those guys to be available this week and ready to go, it all marries up for me.
1: So of those you've listed, Will Jordan, does he get thrown straight into test number one? You'd have to, based on his form and his experience. Artie Savea plays, he's the captain.
0: Well, Cody's played 100 tests, so...
1: Cody Taylor starts the test match?
0: Yeah, Artie's you'd have played to 100 assume. Tests. Yeah, like, I got no qualms with those guys having to have a break and wait till test one, because they've been in that arena. They know what's coming.
1: Four of those five are definitely starting that test match, right?
0: Definitely.
1: And that is Jordan, Taylor, Savea, and Roy Gard.
0: Yes.
1: Mm-hmm. And then you got Terrell Lomax. Where does he slot?
0: I think Terrell, he's probably... Yeah, he'd be a great opportunity to come off the bench, I think. I think the front row, Ethan De Groot starts.
1: Well, Ethan De Groot is,
0: He's the guy. He's your anchor. It's going to anchor down that scrum. They know what's coming.
1: Yeah.
0: Bag scrum, going to try and put a lot of pressure on there. And we've seen it throughout the Super Rugby games with those sides, URC sides, sorry. And, so there's going to be a huge battle up front. So I reckon they all play, because the reality is there's now 6 or 7 days between tests. And that game against the Bulls on Sunday, it's about 6 or 7 days. So they'll get into the flow of getting the weekly routine.
1: Yes.
0: Right, you know, your Monday clarity, your Tuesday even more clarity with weights, your Wednesday day off, your Thursday double session, your Friday captain's running, you know, so you can slowly get into
1: test
0: the
1: rhythm.
0: Flow of test week.
1: What day of the week is it today?
0: I don't actually know. What is it? I'm lost with my days, actually.
1: It's a very special day for you.
0: Yeah, we know what day it is. Everyone knows what day it is, but I'm not going to say it.
2: You're just playing the game.
1: 6:27, we'll be back after the break with Sammy Ackerman in the headlines.
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5: time.
6: Here.
5: Yeah, they, there's different excitement levels around
7: it's
5: that,
7: not
5: I've got
7: great
5: to say.
7: For me, to be honest.
5: Yeah,
7: it's all Rob.
5: It's kind of Scotty's space. He's not used to having.
8: Well, it's just this is it throws us because Rob and I have a working relationship.
6: Silence.
8: You're scratching your nuts in your home office, and he's eating food in the library, and Rob and I are sitting here studiously working. Focused on our own
6: now
8: roles.
6: Now I know why you're distracted. You got 300 screens in here.
8: Yeah. Mm. I've turned one off because I know that that'll be you done.
6: So you've kept your one on that's in line with your eyes, yeah, and you've turned mine
8: I've
6: off.
8: I've turned the big screen off, okay. so you focus.
6: Fair enough. Oh, there's Dag's house.
8: Yeah,
5: that's my house.
8: Do you know what? The worst thing about that is you might need to text Daisy and say there's still a live camera in the house.
6: Well, hopefully she doesn't walk in at about 7 a.m.
5: That would probably make the Sports News headlines brought to you by Night and Day. We can grab a potato gratin for just $3 every day in August.
8: What's going on with our words today? None of us can talk. You just remixed the potato gratin.
5: Gratin?
8: Yeah.
5: Yeah, it was a remix of that.
6: It's gratin.
5: It's not gratin. It's absolutely not gratin. It's 100% not.
8: It's gratin.
5: Gratin.
8: Gratin.
6: What is it? Familiarity. Carry on, Sam.
5: What was it? What's the word?
6: Familiarity.
8: There you go.
6: Do you know what's crazy about this? I swear, a week ago, I was sitting in my car and I was driving and I was saying that word and I was like, okay, whatever you do, don't say it on air. And I tried to be courageous and do it and I ruined it. And I was just going to go with it because it's like I do on the show on a daily. You just got to back yourself. You've just got to back yourself. And I backed myself and old mate,
8: what?
6: The walking thesaurus pulled me up.
8: Walking thesaurus.
6: Sorry, carry on.
8: I didn't pull you up so much as I was trying to figure out what you were talking about.
6: But you kind of got the gist of it, eh?
8: Yeah, I kind of did, but it was funny that way. It was better for radio.
6: You know you're talking to the quizmaster.
8: Well, you got second in that quiz.
6: Carry on.
5: I don't know if I will carry on with your carry on, but we will get some sports news headlines.
8: This is what happens. This is what happens when we're together. This is why we're kept apart.
5: So in case you missed it earlier on, Jack Cleary is reportedly asking for a release from the Warriors for family reasons. So he can go home and play for the Panthers under his father's final season as a head coach.
8: Oh, that's why.
5: Down.
8: That's, okay.
6: I
8: sorry,
6: told
8: mate,
6: you that.
8: Yeah, okay. Nah, I was a bit slow off the mark this morning. Okay.
5: This is the last season he would have an opportunity to play under his father.
8: Yeah.
5: So it has some sense to it. It's not kind of entirely out of nowhere. Mm. But what it is the Warriors invested in a 3-year

0: a contract in Jack Cleary, which is essentially to take care of his development. What that was is a development contract in year one, tick, done.
1: Yes.
0: Move into the New South Wales Cup squads area in year two, done. Next year, top 30 spot. That's what's going to happen. Jack Cleary is going to be in the Warriors' top 30. He won't be in that role if he's released. In that time that he was locking in a top 30 spot, the likes of Luke Hansen has announced he's leaving because there's no extra spots for halves in that top 30 spot.
1: Wow.
0: You could say Metcalf would have gone anyway because it wasn't a top 30 spot he was concerned about. So it was getting the number 7 permanently inked on his back. So he would have been off to the Dragons anyway. But it just puts some slight behind the eight ball when it comes to that. Now, the report also suggests, as is the stance with the Warriors, that they won't be letting him go without some kind of either financial incentive or a player swap, which begs the question, is there a player at the Panthers who they would swap for Jet Cleary? Jets played 0 first grade games.
1: Mm-hmm.
0: So they're not going to go, tell you what, take Isaiah Yeo. There you go. We'll give you Dylan Edwards.
2: Blaze Talangi.
0: Well, Blaze Talangi is on the outer dagger.
2: Yeah.
0: He has fallen back to third choice in the halves. He can play in the centres if you need him to as well, Blaze Talangi. He's had fullback experience at first grade, I think, or at least in the lower grades he has. He's a talented young man. If you gave me carte blanche, and let's take away, look, we're not getting Casey McLean, right?
2: No.
0: There's no way they're letting him go. Certainly not for a Jet Cleary anyway. Moses Leota would be great, of course, to fill the Barnett role, but he'd take up way too much cap and there's enough young forwards coming through. You give me anyone on that team, anyone that is vaguely, potentially, maybe real, Paul Alamotti would go so well in the centre for the Warriors.
2: I would love to see that. Sammy, that is a position that we talk about so much, the centre position, and Lekker's fulfilling that role at the moment. But I just think you got to go like for like. Jet's done 0. Alamotti's, he carves up the NRL.
0: Yeah, for sure. It's not like for like, but this is not a like for like scenario. This is getting his son back. It's not a player that they want.
2: You reckon they'd do something like that?
0: I can't see it happening either. No. But what kind of player swap makes sense when you've invested all the development in Jet Cleary? Well, not all, but certainly the major development in his career has been done by the Warriors, and they will get zero.
1: But you're not going to swap apples for oranges.
2: Mm.
1: And there might be some player coming up through the Penrith system.
0: Depends how badly you want an apple.
1: Well, I realise that.
2: I mean, you never know until you give it a crack.
1: The club's not seriously going to go, yeah, here's Jet, have your son back, and we'll take Paul Alamotti.
0: Well, they've got a decent little bargaining spot to go
2: for. Nathan for Jet, easy swap.
1: Devin thinks so.
0: Nathan said he wouldn't come to the Warriors because he wouldn't want to stop Jet's development. So what? Now they're going to be together? Anyway, it's what it is, and look, I understand it. I want to play for his dad, and best of luck to him. Looking forward to see how it plays out. Also looking forward to seeing how it plays out, lads, for Sam Walker.
2: Mm.
0: Sam Walker at the Roosters has knocked back a multi-million dollar deal, a five-year deal that would have made him an extraordinary rich man, million plus a season. He's knocked it back so he can go to the open market. Apparently now reports are the Roosters' nose is right at a joint, so he better find what he's looking for on the open market.
2: Are you serious? Now. I thought that was the most lucrative deal. Well, he's going to be the highest paid ever, wasn't he? From my understanding, when I read that. That's crazy to think he'd be brave to turn that down. Like, who, you've seen this in the past, you've seen players that have done it I'm just trying to remember some of the players that have turned down multiple deals. There's a lot in the NBA. I know it's backfired for a few of the NBA players when they turn down the guaranteed cash and they go chase cash elsewhere and it just flops. So
0: it was offered a 4-year extension worth around $5 million.
2: Yeah, 1.25.
0: Halfback is a role in an area where someone can throw some crazy money around.
2: Is he worth that, Sammy?
0: Yeah.
2: You worth it?
0: Yeah, he's worth $5 million over 4 years for sure. He's going to be, him and Katoa will be the halfbacks of the generation going forward.
3: Because I think he wanted a more long-term deal for more money.
0: It's like 10 years was apparently one of the
3: and I think that's like part of the reason he turned it down. You know, I think he

0: still wants to be at the Rooster, and, and if they come to the party with more money for more time, I think he would still accept it.
1: Yeah, absolutely.
2: 5 years is a long time. It's a four-year deal. Four years is a long time.
1: A four-year extension.
2: Mm.
1: Keep in mind, he is already under contract for 2027 as well.
2: So we're talking to play. He's going to be signed by the club till 2031 on 1.25 per. She's good. It's good 10.
1: He's been talked up as a 1.5 man.
2: Okay.
3: But add a 150 on there from State of O too. So, yeah, but got cash over there in rugby league.
1: Yeah, not too bad at all. It's going all right. But those A Sports News headlines brought to you by Night and Day. If it was Tuesday, it's not. But if it was Tuesday, you'd be able to go into Night and Day and say, can I have a Red Bull refresher, please?
2: Yes.
1: Because it's refreshing and it's Red Bull.
2: Is that every Tuesday?
1: Every Tuesday. Right. $3.
2: Well, you're either late to that news or very early.
1: Well, just write it
2: in
1: the calendar.
2: Get away from my bingo card. Now, don't come over here hugging me, buddy. Why are you hugging me? It's very awkward.
1: Well, it's just love, mate. This is you've got to imagine how hard it is for Izzy. He's not here usually.
2: Jesus. This is very awkward. Oh, you dick. What was the bingo? Look, it's essentially that's just assault.
3: Give Scotty a 10-second cuddle on here.
2: 10 seconds.
3: Yeah.
2: Far out, that's awkward.
3: And I reckon I went 30 seconds.
2: It was a long cuddle. I mean, it was nice and you smelled good, but I mean...
3: Oh, did I?
2: Yeah, you too, actually.
3: Put that on for you.
2: Glad you showered this morning. 6:41.
3: I didn't shower, I just did the... I was spraying and walked away.
2: Oh, we're going to go. We're going to go do some darts. There's been a chaotic 41 minutes of radio. I'm going to tell you that much for nothing. We're going to go ahead and see Chicken with Carl and Paulie. And, well, see if they're alive. They are throwing darts for 24 hours, and they are currently, I think, 14 hours into that. No sleep till 180.
1: You think your boys help them out?
2: No.
3: Nah, I've got that chance.
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3: Sport Nation. In fact, we're at the studio. We went on a big roadie, about 25 metres, in fact, all the way through to the kitchen and rec area. This is supposed to be Scotty and Izzy here having a chat to the TAB boys, but I've just taken over the darts. They saw an opportunity, and as the big kids do, they're in there. But Paulie and Carl, our TAB heroes at this occasion, heroes. They're still standing. Wow. Talk us through why, lads. 24 hours of darts to try hit a 180. First of all, you've quite a few in with a big fat zero on the 180 telly.
4: Yeah.
3: Do you guys... Now, Paulie, I know you talked yourself up, and there's no way you didn't think you could do it. But why? Like, what? I guess that's a question you're asking yourself now. But honestly, what made you think you could do this?
4: It's a great question. It truly is. The why, we just wanted to have a bit of fun with the New Zealand Darts Masters coming up.
3: Yeah.
4: In the next couple of days.
5: When does the fun begin?
4: old mate has in a world of hurt. He has been for a long time.
3: We used to Paulie coming on upbeat, telling us a whole bunch of positive things and trying to get people in a positive frame of mind.
4: Yeah.
3: He looks broken.
4: There's a dark side of Paul that not many people get to see, but a lot of people get to see it today.
5: 15 hours we've been here. 15 hours.
4: 15 hours. We've still got... I can't do maths. What's that? Nine to go.
3: Yeah.
5: So when does the fun begin?
3: But Paul, at some point you went, oh, that sounds like a good idea.
5: No, I didn't. Never.
4: He was up and about.
5: I never said that once.
4: Yeah.
5: I had my concerns right from the start. They were completely ignored by the team. Oh, yeah. Oh, so Israel Dagg.
4: No training. We've gone straight in.
5: Who waltzed in here about 5 minutes ago. Unbelievable.
3: So, is this as hard as it looks, Scotty?
6: Yeah.
3: Yep, yep.
6: Nah, it's easy. Once you get the rhythm, you just
5: fall
6: on the job.
5: Oh, so how many 180s have you got, Izzy?
6: I just got a 120.
5: Oh, sorry. I'll repeat the question. How many 180s have you got?
6: Oh, none. Paul.
5: Yeah, that's right.
6: What you got?
5: Yeah. Same as you.
3: I don't know if you know, but Israel actually translates in a certain dialect to instant expert, so he's great at everything from the very moment. Scotty's got the jacket off. He's really into this now.
4: Jacket, it is hot in here. It's been very hot overnight. We can't touch the aircon. It won't let us turn the aircon down.
3: So tell us the rules. You've been throwing darts consistently. Do you guys get a break? Tort stops. What's going on?
4: We've been breaking every couple of hours for a few minutes while the boys dump all the data and the cards and change all the batteries over and the cameras. But other than that, we've been going pretty... Well, I've been going quite a lot. Paul probably had a good 4 or 5 hour period there. He's punting overnight.

0: think, well, at least he thinks he came close.
1: He didn't get it, did he?
2: No way.
3: No, I haven't got it.
2: No.
3: I've missed by 3 miles.
4: Oh my goodness.
0: What did he get?
3: Two
0: triple 20s
3: and a triple 5.
0: Oh, 2 triple 20s, 2 triple 5. Which is in fact the best you have thrown. That's to ask him before, it's the best you've thrown in 15 hours, and he's done it in 5 minutes.
5: I would have walked out.
0: You would have walked out?
5: I would have walked out if he got that. Yeah.
0: Right, so do you guys get to stop if you hit a 180?
5: So the rule is, we both have to hit a 180 before we're allowed to leave. If one of us gets it, then that person can stop.
0: But they can't leave.
5: But they can't leave.
2: Well, I'll give you the tip. I'm gone.
0: Oh, listen, it looks like this, right? You guys are taking over breakfast show because Scotty and Izzy look pretty happy here.
2: Yeah.
0: Oh, terrible etiquette from Izzy. Throws the darts and walks away.
2: Yeah.
0: Unreal. Well, listen, boys, you can find it on the TAB socials. You've got live stories going in. Well, I think the real heroes, actually, I'm going to take it back. The real heroes are the team that are editing 15 hours of you lot playing darts.
1: Mm.
0: Seriously, going through 15 hours of footage, trying to find highlights.
5: Don't there give aren't them a too lot. Much praise, because they were also the ones that cooked this idea up.
0: Yeah, so. Okay. Well, in that case, they brought that on themselves.
5: Yeah, exactly.
0: What's that, mate?
3: Take us through to 7.
0: Yeah, I don't. I actually kind of thought the boys would come over for a talk, but they look so happy.
5: They're not interested.
0: And I think Scotty's feeling like there's something missing here, though. There's like a beer in one hand was a requirement. Yeah, that's exactly what Scotty was thinking.
3: Flat white, please.
0: Flat white for the dagger. Yeah,
5: I can do a flat white or 5 too.
0: Yeah. So, and as far as the bodies go, I mean. We know they're both finely tuned athletes. I've seen all the other socials you've done, because Paulie puts his body on the line as a goalkeeper shows his skill in many other areas. What did you guys do for this? Did you sleep in advance? Did you stock up on sleep? Did you stretch? How did you get ready for this?
5: I had a 9-hour sleep the day before, which is pretty big.
0: Yeah.
5: You know, as a man with some kids.
0: Yep, big
5: time. It's huge.
0: 9 hours sleep, that's fantasy stuff.
5: Yeah, it is. So that was my prep coming into this.
0: We're actually not getting Scotty and Izzy back.
2: No, they're on the dartboard.
0: This is my fault. I organised a little trip, excursion out of the studio, and they are cock a hoop. You're right there, Dagger? Talk us through your scores.
3: No good.
2: Yeah. Exactly.
0: 80! No, you're right.
5: No, he wouldn't. Yeah. He wouldn't do that to us.
2: He knows how to say it, just doesn't know how to throw it.
0: So do we?
3: It's about bringing energy. Can you do that for us?
2: Oh, gee.
0: Jeez. He says energy. He's got off throwing darts. Paulie?
2: Yeah.
0: We've known each other a while.
2: Yeah, we have.
0: I've never seen you so broken.
2: I'm broken. I'm a broken man. I'm very keen to get to the finish line here, and I know what the finish line will be. It'll be 4 o'clock this afternoon when we have completed 24 hours of trying to throw a 180. And then I will leave this building and I will not return for a long, long time.
0: Johnny Clayton will be in later on in the show, about arriving about 8:30, so maybe he can
2: he help
0: some
2: us?
0: Tips.
2: Can he help?
0: If one of these boys hits a 180, does it count for any?
2: No.
0: So all this would do would just break your heart.
5: They can put their name up on the board, though.
2: Yeah, but they're not going to hit a 180.
0: It's a very empty board so far.
2: Yeah. Look, we were like this in the first hour. Yesterday.
5: Up and about.
2: Oh, well, almost a 180. No. Hour 15.
5: Worst thing about it,
2: dreams are crushed.
5: Come through, is they're just going to go bang, bang, bang. That's it, you know.
0: He will literally pick up the darts, drop them like a mic drop, and walk off and go, I don't know what you're complaining about. It's not that hard.
2: Yeah.
5: And that's scary to think about.
0: Slowly building. Jesus. The energy amongst Dagger and Scotty is unreal.
2: He's even writing on the whiteboard.
0: Listen, that's a great question. You guys have been throwing these darts for an exorbitant amount of time.
2: Yep.
0: What do you think of their technique? It's good follow through from Dagger there.
5: Dagger's got a good technique. Follow through.
2: You can have all the technique that you want, but
5: see that one from
2: Come on.
0: Scott.
2: How many 180s you fellas got? None. Okay. Keep going.
0: Well, Paulie, you know we're coming for you for a TAB cross later on as well, so I'm looking forward to your stance on that.
2: Yeah. I won't have much for you, but come on. Yeah, come to me.
0: if you got,

0: Listen, guys, over the next hour, whoever gets the highest score in the next hour between you guys, I will hand deliver a piece of my wife's beautiful lemon yogurt cake.
1: Wait, what? Ooh,
0: lemon yogurt cake.
1: Well,
0: it is.
1: Up.
0: So,
1: okay.
0: Best score over the course of the next hour.
2: Between now and 8 o'clock.
0: Yeah, I will. At 8 o'clock, I will bring you through a slice of cake, and it's up to you boys to decide who got the best score out of it.
1: Oh, I can tell you already.
0: Yeah, I think you got it. Hey, listen, boys, thank you. Good luck. Godspeed. I know you can do it, but I mean, I know you can get to 4 o'clock. I mean, you have to. Like, otherwise, you're expiring. We can't have that here. They'll just reincarnate you and get you starting again. So I wouldn't imagine that's the case.
1: Take those boys back into this.
0: Hopefully, we get Scott Izzy back for the next break. On the other side of the 7 o'clock hour, we will have Johnny McNicholin. Thoroughly looking forward to that. Should be good fun.

0: Halcyon guy.
1: Jack Callis screaming down. Are you just playing the ball?
2: You have to.
1: Okay.
2: See, look, all I'm trying to do is put the odds in my favour. What are his strengths? What are his weaknesses?
1: Mm-hmm.
2: What are my strengths? What are my weaknesses?
1: Okay.
2: And you play data spreadsheet cricket pitch.
3: Oh, I feel you're so anti-data spreadsheet.
1: But data spreadsheet cricket pitch. That there. Jesus.
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0: AM here on Sport Nation. The Kiwi voice in sport, you with Scotty and Izzy, Chemist Warehouse, keeping Kiwis healthy all year round. We've just, we had a bit of a hiatus there on our own radio show to go and just chuck some darts on behalf of Paulie and Carl.
1: Yeah.
0: And fair to say,

0: in Paul Moati
1: yeah.
0: and Carl Tiley's heart.
1: Two trips, 20 and a trip five.
0: Yeah.
1: Yeah, gets you
0: very,
1: every time,
0: very mate. Close. But, yeah, look, they're hurting. They're fatiguing out there. And
1: To be honest, if anyone's still listening to the show after Paul just deflated everyone with an absolute dick-shrinking 15 minutes of chat.
0: What a downer, wouldn't he?
1: Wow. I mean, I've never... He is the physical embodiment of my worst hangover.
0: Yes.

0: Oh, you got to get one.
1: I mean, imagine you're the guy, you get 180, and you're sitting there for 6 hours watching the other bloke battle.
0: Now, I'm not going to be outrageous here.
1: Okay.
0: 2 hours.
1: You could do it in two hours. Well, we've got 2 hours left of the show. Do you want to just go and do that?
0: I'd happily do
1: for the next 2 hours.
0: You're good, Sammy. You're good.
1: We'll just take over. You go. Well, how about this?
2: I get the feeling we're not leaving back to Toto here today.
0: We have to go babysit our own kids, Sam.
1: We've got to do that. You've got to parent your kids.
3: Izzy gets 2 hours to hit a 180. If he doesn't, he works Friday.
0: Or forever. Or one.
3: No, tomorrow.
0: I can't tomorrow.
1: It's good when there's something at stake, isn't it? 7:02, lots of chats in the first hour. Jack Cleary, of course, has announced, or the club's announced, that he has been released, and he reckons 2 hours. Carl's just come to the window.
2: Carl has heard that you reckon you do it 2 hours.
0: He's 2 hours.
2: He's come to flip you off.
0: Can I come out? I'll come.
1: There's a lot going on in the office today, if you're not picking up on that, wherever you are listening to the show. I talked a lot about Jack Cleary this morning. Well, not a lot, but touched on that. Interesting move. Sammy had some reckons around who the Warriors might expect in return from the Panthers.
2: Want, I think.
1: Sorry, want from the Panthers.
0: If you don't ask, you don't get.
1: That's so true, isn't it? Also, looking at this All Black side and coming into the tests, thinking about Cam Roygaard in particular, if

0: rest. Or you get Beauden Barrett a crack.
1: You've got to play Beauden Barrett.
0: Yeah, let us know on the text machine. I'd love to hear from you.
1: Do you not think?
0: I think so. Yeah, I think you give him another crack. Yeah,
1: you've got to give this guy every chance, right, of rediscovering his confidence and form. I believe.
0: Yes. I think so.
1: Yeah, like, they're obviously using his skill and his knowledge on this tour, and that shouldn't be underestimated either.
0: Yes. Because

0: that no one sees. Mm. And I just wanted to say thanks. Yeah. Pete, oh, it's a great gesture, and that's not having a crack at Auckland Rugby. You understand, you know, this is what it is. And to be honest, it's a school battle that's probably worth paying $10 to see. Mm. Two great schools, historically great rugby schools, going toe to toe. The semi finals were on the weekend, and according to all reports, they were excellent games of rugby. But you know, these things count.
1: Yeah.
0: And, you know, I thought it was tough last week that Auckland were playing the afternoon game on a Saturday at the same time as as two big school semi-finals were being played. And I know you can't control everything about the draw.
1: Yeah.
0: But I do hope there's a crowd there that goes along. There certainly will be for that school fixture. And I do hope they stick around because it'll be a cracking game, that Auckland Hawke's Bay game.
1: Definitely.
0: A really good game of footy.
1: Oh, you need special people out there in the community. And I'm sure they don't want to be spoken about and probably recognised in this manner, but it's hugely important because they will allow opportunity for people from all walks of life. And we always talk about the cost of living and things that are going on and you know, families, etc. You know, these kind of moments kids will cherish forever, and they will, you know, relish these moments to go and watch their school, and school sports, you know, great, but also stay along because there's a great game that's going to take place afterwards. Hawke's Bay, Auckland, you know, there was a game yesterday, Sumo, 2010, back in the day, 34 all, young Idag at the back, Mark Jackman on the right wing, Carl Lowe, Hikaweta Elliott running around a hooker, Chrissy Eden at nine. Mm. I actually forgot that year Matt Burquist and Ash Dixon, two Hawke's Bay legends, played for Auckland, and they were in the opposition side. So it's a big game, big weekend of sport, but well done to Peter Thompson and co. And heaps of messages coming through.
0: What about this?
1: And I've got two bingos there.
0: Have you?
1: Morning, Auntie Tony. How are you?
0: Auntie Tony's texting. Is that a bingo?
1: Yeah, that's a bingo.
0: Oh.
1: Yep.
0: That's on your bingo card. It's not on mine.
1: Auntie Tony texts in, so I've been waiting an hour and 9 minutes, so thanks, Auntie.
0: Okay. What about this? This is from Matt. Thought yesterday's a-holes talking about a-holes was bad, but this.
1: What's happened?
0: With an ellipsis. That's from Matt and Marston. I don't know what has happened.
1: What happened yesterday? With a-holes.
0: Which a-holes were talking about a-holes yesterday? Well, we're talking about a-holes.
1: Okay.
2: It might be something to do with the chat with the Ralph. Outstanding Ngātai Ākoi came on.
0: Oh, his pulsating sphincter.
2: That's the one.
0: Gotcha.
1: Yeah,
0: I
1: thought it was Ralph when he was talking about taking a poo in the Sahara Desert.
0: Well, Tony is. Well, yeah, that's true. Mm. Tony has said, "Stop talking nonsense, boys."
1: Yeah,
0: which is a very direct message from our auntie Tony. BB on the field is done. Josh Jacob is the future. Stop living in the past. It's time to move on.
1: Okay. Yeah, look, I hear you, Auntie, and I've got a lot of respect for you, and you've been, you know, a huge supporter of ours and this show. And I don't disagree with you. I think Josh Jacob from on the weekend, I thought he was absolute class.
0: You look classy, yeah.
1: I thought the way that he, you know, implemented himself into that game, the way he was so calm, he's assured at the back, he made great decisions with ball in hand. So I wouldn't be disappointed if that is the case. But like Sumo said, this is a guy who's played so much rugby in and around the world, 140-odd tests. He knows South Africa. I think if you're going to judge him on one game, do that at your own peril, because I just know the class of a guy. Classes, you know, always rises to the top. And another opportunity with a team that's functioning a whole lot better. Like, against the Bulls, they're going to be operating as a forward pack so much better.
0: Yep.
1: And see what he's capable of doing behind a forward pack that is going forward. That's all I'm saying. And then we make the decision.
0: Yeah, fair. The whole squad says West Coast Ginge, or most of them, need to play before the first test, including the players they are targeting for the first test, and that includes Roygaard. Yeah, we sort of posed that question, Ginge, a little earlier in the show. I hope you heard that conversation, where what is the best method? Does Roygaard himself want just a little taste of it before that first test? Is it important to have that, or do they just keep him in bubble wrap until the whistle blows against the box? I don't know. It's these are tough decisions to make, I think.
1: I'd rest him.
0: You'd rest him?
1: Yeah.
0: You're not going to rest him?
1: Just knowing a calf and how niggly and annoying they are when you're an athlete that likes to run fast, they can linger for a very long time. And if you rush it, a la Will Jordan, Crusaders, it could be even more devastating. We could lose them for the entire tour.
0: Yeah, true. There's a lot of messages here about Baden Barrett.
1: And I'm going to go bingo on that.
0: And are you?
1: Yeah.
0: Okay.
1: There's six messages in regards. Six texts on the All Blacks 10 option.
0: So, oh, there you go. All right. And I'm going to go bingo on Jet Cleary because we've had

0: more than six on that. So there you go. The bingo card's getting filled this morning. It's breakfast bingo, but that's not important right now. What's important is Ollie's message, 8833. Beauden Barrett deserves his swan song. Get him in. Give him a send off. Let him loose. Ultimately, it probably could be his last game. It should be, says Ollie. That's an interesting point. Interesting thoughts. West Coast Ginge, we've heard from. Devon says he's the one man in that squad who's played the Springboks the most. So why not let him steer the ship? Crosses his bread and butter. Rush defence, he can spot a gap. 144 caps. Third most experienced All Black. He's got a CV. There's no doubt about that. But I also think we all know, who have followed Beauden Barrett's career, we know that it's been a tough year for him, not a tough couple of years for him. If you subscribe to the form temporary class permanent school of thought, then, you know, Beauden Barrett still has plenty to offer this 100%. Team. And we spoke yesterday, possibly even the day before. Yeah, Dan Carter, people were writing him off before 2015. I remember well. And he had a point to prove, and gee, he got the bit between the teeth.
1: Better go to Johnny, eh?
0: Yeah, we should. Okay.
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3: Seven 17. Scotty and Izzy with you through till 9 a.m. this morning. Is in the studio. Sammy Ackman's also up next to Rob Dogg, the Alpha, who's running the show. We've got Johnny McNichol on the line. Canterbury got a big date with the Steamers this weekend. Morning to you, Johnny.
4: G'day, man. Morning.
3: How you going, pal?
5: G'day, Mac.
4: Yeah, not too bad. Hangovers do last a bit longer now that you're 35-year-old, but not too bad.
3: How was the occasion? Not your first rodeo, Johnny. So how was the occasion, winning the Shield, getting on the bus back?
4: Yeah, it was awesome. Long ride back on the bus from Dunners to Christchurch, but thoroughly enjoyed it into the wee hours of the morning. Now ready to take on the Bay and defend it.
6: Yeah, it's a big game this weekend. The Bop coming off a win over the weekend over the Tony Fuzz Sumos team. Just quickly, what has it meant for you personally and the team to get the Shield back? You know, the Log of Wood, it's become its own home down there in Christchurch. You've had it there many times, but it's obviously really special. What's the week been like?
4: Yeah, no, it's been special. Shield's already getting around the community. On a personal note, last year, before the Southland game, I actually tore my hamstring off the bone, so didn't get to go down there and challenge for the Shield. So it was a special occasion to get out there on a Sunday afternoon and have a crack at it against Otago and to get the treats, mate. It was pretty special.
3: Johnny, what about personally? You mentioned, you know, coming back from injury and still out there giving it your all for this team. There's a lot of young faces, but, you know, between yourself and Richie Moe, there's an awful lot of experience there guiding that back line around. Has it been fun for you to be at this level of the game and to be around the group?
4: Yeah, I love coming back to NPC, so it's a great brand of footy. You get a mixture of old fellas like me and then basically some kids straight out of school, the next lot of talent coming through. So to rub shoulders with some of those young fellas that are just oozing with raw talent, and then you got the experience like Richie Moe and guiding them around, helping them out. It's a unique dynamic in New Zealand rugby.
6: Yeah, speaking of Richie Moe, obviously in the 10 position, is he going to South Africa?
4: he got named in the team, so.
6: He's still there.
4: Honestly, I hope he's not going to
6: He's still there, right? So yeah, he's not going to South Africa.
4: I haven't quite walked in the doors at Rugby Park, but I'll be pretty disappointed to see if his bag's not on his line.
6: Okay, so if he goes to South Africa, can you let me know?
4: Yeah, I'll give you a wee text, mate.
6: Okay, bingo, thank you. Just get that out of the way. Okay, we're just playing a silly game on this show, and it's called Breakfast Bingo, and I had to just ask you three times, and you confirmed that for me, J-Mac. Appreciate that. Hey, just back to you, my friend. Look, talk to me about your journey. I spoke about you, I think, for last week or so, just how amazing it has been, like, with Ma'a Nonu doing what Ma'a does. Like, you're in that category. I'm not saying you're old, but I'm saying you've been around. You're a very experienced campaigner, but when you take the field, you're playing probably close to your best footy. J-Mac, what it was fair to say, like, you're outstanding. Is there something in the last 2 years that you've done specifically to have such longevity in the game? And how has this last wee passage of play in the last 2 years coming home from Wales and playing in New Zealand?
4: Yeah, firstly, to come home and play New Zealand, I never thought I was going to do it. I thought I'd just stay overseas and finish out that way. But to come home and play back here has been awesome. It's almost rejuvenated my career at a late age.
5: Yeah.
4: No secret sauce, mate. I just turn up every day and just love going to work. So as long as I'm still turning up to training and enjoying it, mate, I'll keep lacing up those boots. And Mata's 9 years older than me, so he's giving me plenty of hope.
6: You reckon? Watch you reckon you got it in the 40s?
3: Yeah, good.
4: I don't know if I could do it. I don't know if I could go that far. I'm 35, but watching him at 44 run over top of Ruben Love was pretty special on the weekend, wasn't it?
3: Yeah, well, we talked about that. I think Ruben's still feeling Mata's shoulder in his chest this morning.

0: Morning, J-Mac. But, yeah, great to see Mo. And didn't this solo haka cause a stir as well? J-Mac, talk to us about, you know, Canterbury rugby. Because I think a lot of people are not from the region who see the almost the eternal success of this team probably wonder what it is. For you, what does, if you distill down the essence of Canterbury and the success and the culture there, what is it for you that makes this team so consistently successful?
1: Yeah, that's a very good question. I think of the teams that I've won titles with over the years, we've had just such a great mix of experience and young talent coming through, like I was speaking before. Having Richie Moe in the group this year is obviously outstanding. And if he leaves, I'll definitely be the well and truly the oldest in the room. But I think having that blend of youth and experience, when I first came back, 3 years ago, we didn't quite have that blend. We just had just the older guys. We didn't have the youth coming through. So, but you got to have a bit of talent. You got to have a bit of class, and obviously, staying injury free at the same time as well was a big huge thing to it.
2: Yeah, it's pretty special what you created. And I think it's 18 times you've won the Shield and the most of any team out there. So it's a fantastic run. But you got to put it on the line this weekend, J-Mac, and you're taking on a team, Bay of Plenty Steamers. Nice solid win last week. Disappointing in round one. Expectations for the BOP? You would have done your analysis, done your prep. What are you expecting from the Bay of Plenty Steamers when they make the trip south?
1: Yeah, physical team. Art Coy, he looks like a huge man in NPC, doesn't he, when he's running around out there. So he's a big threat, the skip. And you got Triple T and Riley Hoheper running the show. Good tactical kicking game, so expecting a few kicks. I've got to be on my A game at the back there for the high balls. And I, as you know, any team, you could put up the local blokes from the pub. And if the Shield's on the line, they're going to turn up and play some good footy. Any team can win on any day, I believe, when that Shield's up there. So we've got to be on our A game, definitely on Saturday afternoon.
2: In terms of the way that the game is being played, like we speak about it every week, we love NPC because, you know, the referees allow the game to flow, the players can be creative and courageous with their style and their approach. Like, for you, what have you noticed in terms of the trend, the way that the game has been played? Is there a huge difference to what you played in the past?
1: Yeah, I've definitely noticed that the referees are letting it flow. If there's a 50-50, they're not blowing their whistle, which I love. As long as they stay consistent with that, I love it. I think I yelled at Ben O'Keefe about 10 times in the weekend for a knock-on or a forward pass, and he just looked at me and shrugged his shoulders. And to be fair, he was very consistent both sides of the ball, and I prefer that to going to a scrum, to be fair. Just let it flow. And also, letting the advantage go. He led a few advantage over really quickly, so
2: awesome.
1: The game just flowed lovely. But my biggest message is, as long as they stay consistent on that, I'll enjoy that.
2: Awesome.
0: Yeah, well, the fans are enjoying it. It's a good watch, as are you at the moment. Johnny, so wish you all the best, buddy. Lovely to hear from you, and we'll catch up with you soon.
2: Shot, J-Mac.
1: Cheers, brother.
2: Let me know about Richie, eh?
0: See ya.
1: Stop. Yeah, well, I'll see us like a real soon.
0: Yeah, text us through. Let us know. We'll drop them off at the airport. 7:26. We're going to take another short break. There are an absolute plethora of texts that have arrived this morning on a range of topics, so we're going to get through a few of those. Sammy's also going to join us after the break with our sports news headlines, and also still to come, we're catching up with Harry Godfrey, Hawke Bay, taking on Auckland this Saturday afternoon, early evening game, 5 o'clock game. And it should be a beauty. Talk to little Hazard Godfrey after headlines.
3: Australia's next test challenge is almost here, and with the Black Caps set to face them in a blockbuster series this summer, it's the perfect chance to see what New Zealand will be up against. Australia take on Bangladesh in the opening test, with plenty on the line as they continue to fine-tune ahead of a huge home summer. Australia against Bangladesh. 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
4: Headlines just around the corner. Your text, welcome, 8833. A lot of topics to get through today. Still talking about the All Blacks and some decisions to make ahead of the first test and ahead of this next tour game, the last before that first test. Anyway, that doesn't matter because it's NPC weekend.
5: And we love
4: NPC
5: it.
4: On tonight, but on the weekend it's Hawke's Bay taking on Auckland at Eden Park. Harry Godfrey is first five. He joins us on the line. Hazzo, morning. Oh, no.
5: Has.
4: Come in. No.
5: Has.
4: No.
5: Are you there?
4: Oh, no. Come on, Has.
6: It's okay. Yeah. It's okay. We can wait patiently because this team deserves the respect and we can wait for them if they need.
4: He's here now. He's here now. Yeah. Harry, are you there?
7: Yeah, I'm here.
4: Oh, beautiful. G'day, well, yes. It's good to connect. Scotty and Izzy here, Harry. And congratulations on your form so far, pal, and the team's form as well. Another big challenge this weekend. How's the week been training-wise?
7: Yeah, no, the boys have started well the last 2 weeks. It's a different beast going up to Auckland, playing them up there. You know, I don't think we've won there since 1969, so it'd be nice to get the monkey off the back this weekend.
4: It certainly will be. I've got a question for you. Have you had the time of your life so far this season?
7: it's been good, eh? I suppose. Coming back from injury, and then the first, you know, I suppose the pre-season block, the boys, yeah, all training well, and then, yeah, you know, like the first two games, putting 50 on, you know, Wellington and then Tasman. It's been good, the boys have been going well.
5: What about you, Haz? Mate, playing outstanding. Can we just go back to the last couple of years and, you know, you've been ravaged with injuries and there's been a lot going on. Talk to us about that time and what you focus on. And right now, do you feel like you're playing your best footy you've ever played? Because in my eyes, I think you're playing some of the best rugby I've seen.
7: Yeah, it's obviously been, you know, really frustrating. Yeah, obviously started last year and then got a few games at Super at 10. And then, yeah, obviously set back with injury. And then, yeah, again, starting the Magpie season last year. And then, yeah, obviously doing my knee. Now, I think I'm feeling, you know, obviously having a lot of time out. You sort of learn a lot about, I suppose, your body, and then you're still, you know, although you're not out on the field, you're still, you know, a part of, you know, the Hurricanes. You're still a part of those attack and strat meetings, so you're still learning, you're still watching a lot of rugby. So I think in that sense, you know, even though I wasn't out on the field, I was still, you know, I was still learning a lot. I think I was still, my game was levelling up. You know, in other ways without being on the field. I mean, I suppose now is the satisfying part where, you know, you actually get out there, you know, on Saturdays and then, yeah, just putting a few strong performances together. So as long as, you know, I can stay fit and healthy, you know, I think it'll be a good Magpie season.
4: Has need to ask about the sticky socks. This came to my attention on the weekend, actually on the Saturday night game. The boys cutting off their socks to wear the stickies underneath, the grip socks. Are you familiar with this trend?
7: Yeah, no, I actually was.

0: wasn't at the start. I was just running the normal socks, but yeah, now I run the grip socks as well. And it was club week for us last Saturday as well, so I think a lot of the, since those club socks aren't great, a lot of boys cut them up and yeah, chuck the strippers on.
1: Yeah.
2: What does it do? Like, talk to me.
1: Like, obviously, it makes your feet grip to your boots, but I couldn't think of anything worse, to be honest. And being the old school man that I am, I thought it was absolutely outrageous.
3: Yeah, but your feet stuck to your boots with your toe jam, so that's the difference.
1: Well, to be fair, I had two left socks on at the same time, so it didn't matter what was on my toes, just as long as they worked. But anyway, as a group, as a collective, like, the most well-balanced team I have seen for a very, very long time. You've got a strong forward pack that love a set piece. They're very, very mobile. You know when to run, you know when to play, and yourself, you know when to kick. Like, talk to me, how do you manage those decisions when you're out there playing, when to run, when to kick? What's going through your mind to allow you to operate at such a level as the Magpies are at the moment?
0: Yeah, well, I suppose, you know, when the forwards are giving us that platform to, you know, that go forward ball, it's, you know, it's a lot easier with, you know, like our, I suppose, with Falau and myself and the halves, and then, you know, we got some pretty classy backs outside of us, we just need to give them the ball. So that's a good thing when our forward pack's going forward, and then I suppose, yeah, it's just that balancing up when to run or kick. It's you know, it's balancing up when you have momentum versus when you don't, how you can, you know, applied pressure with the ball and without the ball. So, no, I think we're getting that balance, you know, the last two games, yeah, pretty good so far. But, yeah, I think just as well as our coaches, you know, they've been implementing, you know, we want to play with, you know, a fast tempo, high skill set. And, you know, our coaches were implementing that at training. Mm.

0: keep doing the basics well, you know, that should take us a long way.
1: Well, where are you? Are you on the fishing boat? There's something in the noise.
0: No, I'm in my ute. I'm driving a train.
1: That's a fishing boat. Well,
2: I thought I could hear the ocean out the back catching a couple of blue cod down there in the mighty Hawke's Bay, but that's okay.
3: Hey, just finally, Zahn Sullivan. Well, what does it mean to have Zahn back at fullback and made a hell of an impact on the weekend? Not only that, such a competitive squad. He's replaced, obviously, Will Cole, who I think has been outstanding as well, and you got Tom Allen going to the bench. So how competitive is this squad right now?
0: Yeah, no, it's really competitive. Obviously, a few things from the weekend mean boys are getting their opportunity. And it's not just along the back line as well. It's in the forward pack as well. I think the depth probably in our squad this year compared to other years is probably right up there. Which is, it's really pleasing for us. And, we're thinking about, you wouldn't really want to be the coaches having to pick the teams the first couple of rounds because, there's been some, some class boys that have had to miss out of the 23 altogether. But, I think, having Zahn at fullback as well, his big left boots, like a real asset, got us out of trouble so many times last year, so... having him back there in the backfield with me, he'll be able to share the load, and he can kick a bit more. But I suppose all across the mark. And you say like Darby Lancaster, he gets his opportunity this week as well with Jonah having a little niggle. I think the depth across the whole board, like 1 to 15s, it's really strong, so. Hopefully we can keep all the boys fit and healthy, but, it's healthy science for Hawke's Bay.
3: Beautiful stuff, Harry. We'll let you get to training. Thanks so much for joining us on the show, and good luck against Auckland on the weekend, that game at 5:05, live from Eden Park. Cheers, mate. Have a good day.
2: Keep it on.
0: Cheers. Thank you.
3: Cheers, mate. So, right, Sammy Ackerman's made his way out into the office where Paul Moati and Carl Tully are still trying to get a 180. I'm assuming they're no closer. Sammy Ackerman?
4: No closer. No, nothing has been landed so far from these two, but there is a little bit of pep in the step. Carl's certainly got a bit of energy, I think. Carl, have you thrown the highest score in this hour?
5: I have. I'm at 100.
4: He's at 100, so he is 100. Leading the way. So the slice of cake that would come his way is the top score. He is all about. Don't give away a serial killer.
3: Don't give away the cake that you brought up for us.
1: What a sad sack he is, isn't he?
3: Yeah. Is Paul Moati any better, or is he still just limping about?
4: How he was depressed before.
3: Well,
4: now he looks like he's looking for a fight. Like as you would say, Scott, he's looked like he's woken up and chosen violence. That's the look he's got in his eye. A little on the... Hey, lads, we've had a text through. I want to know what your walkout songs would be in Dar Paulie. Man, I Feel Like a Woman was suggested for you. What would be your walkout song? Their brains aren't engaging.
3: No.
4: They can't even think of a song.
3: No, it's tough. There. How many hours deep
4: are they? I've just asked them for the value of pi to six figures here. They are no. Don't worry, boys. You just keep throwing darts like robots. We got you. Love you to pieces. Let's get some sports news headlines. Thanks to Night and Day.
3: It's 3.141592 for those who are wondering. But.
4: Yeah, of course. Hey, did you know that England will not have a curfew during next week's home series against Pakistan? This has been announced by England captain. Yeah, Joe Root, because that curfew was working so well for them previously. He's backing the players to act responsibly despite the recent off-field issues. So not going to be a curfew, doesn't need to be a big deal. Moving on, just behave yourself. Looking forward to seeing how this goes in the life under the Stephen Fleming era. Should be particularly intriguing. Really looking forward to seeing how that one plays out, because I think that there's going to be a well-behaviour period for the first part. Will it stick around? Only time will tell. Only time will tell. I also need to bring your attention that there has been a little bit of confusion, cheating allegations perhaps, levels in the world of golf. A former college golfer by the name of Zach Holland has been caught on CCTV cameras placing a ball in the hole of a par 3 hours before his tee time. First group going through in the morning session, and then came through and claimed he hit a hole in one to claim a cash prize. So he's apologised, he's cancelled

0: his membership. He's also declared that he's not a cheater on the golf course after cheating on the golf course.
1: Mm.
0: Yeah, so besides the fact he cheated, he's not a cheater on the golf course. So, Paulie's just nodding along here, which means if you played golf with Paul Mulate before, you might need to recheck the scorecard. Always giving him some options here for the dartboard. No one's looking, perhaps. I don't know. We'll keep an eye out for that. And those are your sports news headlines brought to you by Night and Day. On Tuesdays, you can grab yourself a $3 Red Bull refresher every Tuesday in August at Night and Day. And don't forget, we've got Ryan Fox coming up. Looking forward to that. It should be absolute beauty to have Foxy on the show.
1: Yep, looking forward to it as well. He's partnered up with Adam Scott in his pairing. And at the St. Jude Championship, we're going to talk to Foxy about his return to the PGA. Of course, it's his first event back since winning the Open. So there will be a few more cameras on Ryan Fox this weekend. How is he going to handle that? That's the question we'll put to him. We'll take a short break here. We'll wrap up the hour with a few of your messages. And again, there's plenty to get through. And just the tips. We're going to do that.
2: Yep.
1: Huh.
2: Yep.
1: You up for just the tips?
2: I am. I can't wait to bury you.
1: What do you mean?
2: Well, it's normal every week. 8 + 8 = 16.
1: What? Sorry?
2: Well, I've got an 8-point lead.
1: Have you?
2: So I'm going to win by 8 this week. And I'm going to
1: you need to get out.

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10: Are we going to get hopped up enough to make some bad decisions?
11: And perhaps play a little game called Just a Tip. Just for a second, just to see how it feels.

0: And it's 7:48, and the cake's arrived. Thanks, Mercedes Ackerman. Thank you, Sam. Why is Sam Ackerman waiting on you this morning, Israel?
1: That's what a good producer does.
0: You just eat. Way you go, Rob.
2: All right.
3: Bingo.
0: What?
2: Put a full piece of cake in your mouth on air.
0: There you go. Well, your bingo card's ridiculous.
4: Full piece isn't in your mouth.
0: Oh, my God. Oh, you didn't.
4: Yeah, okay, and no, I'll give you that.
0: Oh. Go now. Let's just get through these tips.
4: Bulls, All Blacks.
0: All Blacks.
4: Is he saying Bulls?
3: All Blacks.
0: You say Bulls? Did you say Bulls?
3: All Blacks.
0: All Bulls.
4: By how many?
0: I'm going to take All Blacks by 25.
3: 30.
4: Wellington Harbour.
0: This is ridiculous. Breakfast bingo's the worst. Sorry?
4: Wellington Harbour?
3: Harbour.
0: Yes.
3: Harbour. Harbour are good.
0: They are good.
3: Yeah.
4: Thank you.
0: Margin?
3: Harbour go 10.
0: I'll take 9.
3: Hmm. Oh. Damn, I'm going to get in trouble. There's a bit of a mess then.
0: Yeah, you sort that out.
4: Northland Taranaki.
0: Oh, well, you know where I'm going.
4: Yeah.
0: Are you taking the Bulls or are you taking the Taniwha?
3: Taranaki.
0: Ah, cock.
3: Well, give me some reason why I should take your
0: loyalty.
3: Team.
0: Loyalty.
3: Bingo.
0: What?
3: Well, you just complain, mate. You're just complaining constantly about just that, the tips, about tips, about everything. What, that's Scotty complains, so there you go. That's two bingos.
0: What, that's on your bingo card? I complain. Yep. What does that say? Oh, you're an idiot.

0: I don't know.
1: That's a long time.
0: That's a hell of a long time. Mm. And if only my kick had gone from left to right in 2010, we would have won that game.
1: What's that, 57 years since they've beaten Auckland in Auckland?
0: Yep. It's been a long time.
1: Jeepers.
0: I didn't know that. That's crazy. And I think this group can go up there and deal to the Aucklanders.
2: Yeah, close to 57 years.
1: Is it not 57?
2: Well,
0: it's like your tips.

0: Yeah, I'm Hawke's Bay.
1: Okay, we'll go. I'll go 8,
0: and I'll take 12.
2: Manawatu Otago.
3: Oh, it's a goodie. Whereabouts is this?
0: It's in Manus.
2: Yep.
0: I'm going to take, that's Saturday night.
1: No, Manawatu Otago. Otago.
0: I'll take Otago. They'll need a bounce back.
1: I'll go 14.
0: I'll take 12 on that.
2: Yeah.
1: Here you go.
2: South and Waikato.
0: Waikato. Although, tough down there, the Stags, but such a young team.
1: Yeah.
0: You can't see the Merlus tripping up on that
3: I'll
0: one.
3: I'll go 20.
0: 14.
2: Carnies, Monaco, Tasman.
0: Tassie need to come back after getting rinsed by the
3: what's
0: muckle.
3: What's going on there with Tasman? Tasman.
0: I'm going to take Tasman by 12.
1: I'll take Tasman. Yeah. I'll take Tasman by 15.
2: And NRL, Panthers, Roosters.
0: Oh, it's just such a... could be such a good game.
2: Yeah.
1: Can I go draw?
2: If you want.
1: Nah.
2: Okay.
0: I'm gonna take the Roosters.
1: I'll take Panthers.
2: All right. Sea Eagles, Dolphins.
1: Dolphins.
0: Yeah, agreed. 8 margin for me.
3: Yeah, I'll go 10.
2: Bulldogs, Rabbitohs.
1: Dogs.
0: Yuck.
1: Is that dogs?
0: Yep, I'm gonna have to take the Dogs too. 6.
1: 7.
2: Oh.
0: 7 points. Got a field goal on there.
1: Yeah. Oh, overs.
0: Overs.
2: You're Sharks, the Raiders.
1: Sharks, Raiders. Oh, Sharks. Can't. Sam? He's got
0: Is there going to be a Raiders team? Is there going to be a Raiders team left if Ricky Stewart keeps just sacking off everyone? I'll take the Sharks.
1: I'll take 10.
0: 8.
2: Eels, Cowboys.
1: Cowboys. Easy one, isn't it?
0: No. Is it? Yeah. Cowboys.
1: 10? Yeah, I'll take. Yeah, 11.
2: Good. Broncos, Warriors.
1: Up the Waz?
0: Yes.
1: You'll take the Waz.
0: Yeah, we're both going to take the Waz. I'll take the Waz by 12.
1: I'll take them 10.
0: There you go, unders.
2: Knights, Titans.
1: Knights?
0: Yes.
1: I'll take 10.
0: 8.
2: Tigers, Dragons.
0: Oh, yuck. What a yuck game of footy.
1: But Dragons is coming off a dub.
0: I know. Where are the Tigers at? Where are your Tigers? Are you taking the Tigers?
1: I'll take Tigers.
0: I'll take the Drags. There you go. I'll take
2: Tigers. What about Foxy's finish at the FedEx St. Jude Championship?
0: I'm giving him a top 10.
1: Yeah, can I decide after 8?
0: No.
1: Top 20.
2: 11 to 20?
1: Yeah.
2: All right. And, we got a minute and a half. Let's chuck some Heartland in there. Why not?
0: Yeah, why not indeed?
2: Yeah, Hotter for now, Carpety, King Country.
1: Carpety.
0: Oh, Mike the Ram will be angry with me, but I'll take the HK. It's in La Vinda Vita Loca.
2: Yeah.
0: I think they'll give them home advantage.
1: Carpety. We'll just share the points.
2: All right. Poverty Bay, Wairarapa Bush.
1: Wairarapa.
0: Yes.
2: West Coast, Whanganui.
1: Whanganui.
0: I'm going to give it to the coast.
1: Yeah, nice. Right. Yeah.
2: And North Otago, Mid Canterbury.
0: That's a tough game. I'm going to give the old golds a bit of home advantage in Wamaru.
1: Mid Canterbury.
2: Oh,
0: that's gone early.
2: Yeah. Mid Canterbury.
0: You're going to Hammers.
1: Yep.
0: Need to get the fridge on. Discuss.
2: All right, there you go.
0: That's it.
2: Yeah.
1: Beautiful.
0: That's a lot of tips. That's plenty of room for a comeback for me.
1: You happy?
0: With what?
1: Were you going to complain?
0: I didn't complain in the first place.
1: Nice.
0: I'm taking umbrage with you crossing off that on your bingo card as if that was a complaint.
1: You did complain.
0: Oh, my God.
1: Two left, Dick.
0: You got time to get home before the last hour?
1: Why? What day is it?
0: What day is it? It's the show brought to you by Shambles Everywhere. We're back at 8 o'clock.
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0: It is 8 o'clock here on Sport Nation. It's Breakfast Bingo Day. Craig, yes, I did have to sing a question to our guest, Harry Godfrey. And yes, it is part of Breakfast Bingo today. Thanks for asking. And we're not done with yet, unfortunately. Ryan Fox joins us on the line ahead of the St. Jude Championship. Foxy, great to have you on the show as always, pal. A return to PGA, mate. Are you excited?

0: little bit different coming back, as you can imagine. A few more duties to have to do pre-tournament. I think I signed more autographs in the pro-am today than I probably signed all year out on the PGA Tour. So
1: good.
0: That was a little bit different. Obviously, the response has been overwhelmingly positive. It's been great from my peers as well. But yeah, it's just there is a new normal, and it's going to take a little bit to get used to that.
1: I wanted to ask you this question because you knew straight away after that Open win that life was going to change on tour for you. So you've experienced that today. But having that little bit of extra time to, I guess, prepare yourself for it, how important do you think that was now that you're there and you're in the environment?
0: Yeah, look, I think I needed those 3 weeks off. I mean, I still haven't properly processed it yet. But, you know, there was no way I was playing at least those first 2 weeks. You know, my head was completely scrambled. I still catch myself every once in a while going, oh, crap, you're a major champion. Like, what does that mean? And, like, everything else that goes with it. I had a chat on the range this week with Jordan Spieth about, basically, he said, don't get a torch and shine it inside the claret jug. You might not like what you see down there. that's just like a conversation I never ever expected to have, right?
1: Yeah.
0: So, like, it's like I needed that time to prep, but I still can't get, like, I still can't get used to some of it. You know, Rory comes up to me today, gives me a massive hug, says I'm, really happy for you, and go, oh, that champions dinner at St. Andrews next year is going to be really fun. And I'm like, I didn't even really know there's a champions dinner at St. Andrews. So it's like, oh, that's a cool little addition to that.
1: Yeah, nice.
0: So, like, there's lots of stuff like that just keeps popping up out of nowhere. But I guess the good thing is the golf still feels like golf.
1: Yeah.
0: I'm going to try to treat the golf course kind of as my sanctuary this week and get out there and just hit some shots and, try to treat that as normal as possible, because in the end, the golf ball has no memory of anything that happened. And I mean, as you'll know, especially this game can humble you very, very quickly if you think you figured it out. So, the goal is this week is just to, go out, try to have some fun again, try to get back into it. I don't have high expectations, but I do know that if my best golf comes out, I can compete and beat these guys out here. So, obviously that's the goal, but there isn't any real expectation or anything to go out and win again straight away or anything like that. Like, there is a whole lot going on that I'm going to take a little while to get used to. So just hopefully the golf game still feels really good, everything. So hopefully I can, get out there tomorrow and enjoy it. And I'm playing with Adam Scott, which is a pretty nice first marquee pairing to get. I know Scotty pretty well. He's it's a pretty comfortable group to get for that. So, I'm looking forward to that. And other than the 100-degree Fahrenheit heat we have in Memphis right now, the week should be pretty good.
2: Foxy, I'll just tell a quick story because it's just dawned on me, like, just what you've done. My son, he loves golf, and he always asks me about Scheffler. He always asks me about McIlroy. Well, the other day he was asking me about Foxy. Ryan Fox, and I've just ruined my bingo. And I just thought, you know what? You've done so much for so many younger kids around here. They've gone away from Scheffler, and you've made them realise that anything is possible if from little old New Zealand. Has that kind? No doubt, you've had many stories like that, and then a time to reflect and just get a bit more of an understanding of what you've done.
0: A little bit. I mean, I think the thing that resonates with me with it is, I was 18 years old when Michael Campbell won the US Open. I was just kind of starting my golf journey there, and I remember how big that was. He held off Tiger down the stretch at one of the hardest golf courses anywhere, and like that was huge. I remember the whole nation stopped, and like I thought about it a little bit when I was like on the way home and then at home with everything that went on, and it's like, that's like I'm walking in those shoes now. Like it feels I'm not used to it in that respect. Like obviously I know the impact it had on me, and

0: you know, it's crazy to think that I might have that that influence on the younger generation of kids coming out of New Zealand. I still probably haven't quite wrapped my head around that one yet.
1: Well, you put on your blue suede shoes and you boarded the plane, and I'm pretty sure that counts as my bingo question. No, I have to sing them, apparently, Foxy. It's also what's going on the show here today. I wanted to ask you, there's two blokes, Carl and Paul, who are playing darts for 24 hours in our office today, Foxy, trying to hit a 180. And we were trying to figure out, what do you think is hardest, hitting a hole-in-one or hitting 180 on a dartboard?
0: I don't know, actually. Hole in one, definitely.
1: You've hit a few.
0: A hole in one, I would say.
2: Yeah.
0: But there's also a decent amount of luck that comes with hitting a hole in one, right?
2: Mm.
0: Like, you've got to get the right bounce and everything kind of work. Like, darts is kind of a closed system, right? Like, it's based purely on skill, and that's what it is.
2: Mm.
0: So, I don't know. Is 24 hours of darts practice going to help someone hit 180? I would hope so.
1: It doesn't appear to be working so far, and I think they're 17 hours in, so that probably says everything.
0: Yeah, I mean, look, I think the skill of doing it, I think if you look at golf in general, like, there's plenty of bad golfers who have had hole-in-ones, right? Like, a 30 handicapper can still, and I mean no disrespect with this whatsoever, but a 30 handicapper can hit the shot of his life,
1: yes,
0: and hit a good shot with a 7-iron, and he gets a nice bounce and it rolls in the hole and it's a hole-in-one. Like, I guess you can get lucky and throw one dart in a triple 20, but to then do it again and, like, do it three times is pretty damn hard. So I don't know. I mean, yeah.
1: It's a thought exercise.
0: It is. I mean, I would say a hole in one, probably odds on, is higher. But if you had 24 hours to make a hole in one, like on a simulator, like, that tends to happen quite a lot, I guess.
1: There you go.
0: Like, 17 hours to hit a 180 is a lot.
1: Yes, trust me, they're broken men. Hey, Southwind, TPC Southwind is the venue, the course for this tournament, Foxy. Obviously, you've been out there on the course. How's it set up, and is it a setup that suits your game?
0: I mean, it's about as far removed from Burpdale as you could possibly
1: yeah.
0: get.
1: Yeah.
0: You know, it's 100 degrees Fahrenheit, which is like 30, what's that, 4 or 5, and yeah. It's going to get hotter over the weekend.
1: Yeah.
0: It's humid. We're playing Bermuda grass, which is grainy, and the rough is nasty when you're off the fairway. Like, you're going to see some interesting stuff when guys miss fairways. There's a lot of water this week.
2: Mm.
0: It's pretty narrow. It puts a real premium on driving the ball. The greens are firm and fast. So, like, it different test than Burpdale. I was a wreck coming into this tournament last year. I was, you know, I'd played prior to and was really tired. I've had a nice little break coming in this week, so I feel a bit better body wise, mind wise coming in. But yeah, it feels like a golf course. If I drive the ball well, I can definitely compete around here this week.
2: Mm.
0: But if you don't drive it well, which I didn't last year at all, this golf course is really, really hard. So hopefully I can get that driver working like I did at Burpdale a few weeks ago, and I'll be good to go. But yeah, I've got a lot of other stuff to try to figure out as well this week. As I said, like, it's going to take a little while to get used to everything going around. Hopefully I can treat that golf course as my sanctuary and go out and just worry about golf shots and not think about all the other stuff. But I get a feeling at some point that's going to be hard to do this week. So we'll see. But I do, my golf game still feels really good.
1: Awesome.
0: It's a question of, can I get out of my own way to let it happen again?
1: Well, look, you paired up with Scotty, Adam Scott, for the first one, mate, marquee grouping, and I'm sure you're just going to go out there and enjoy it. I hope you embrace it all, Foxy. I know there's a lot going on for you, but you sound like you're pretty composed and together, man. So thanks for joining us. I know
3: appreciate
1: it's a busy
3: every time.
1: And good luck to you, mate. I know you'll have plenty of fans back here watching your progress.
0: Cheers, boys. Appreciate it.
1: Likewise,
0: have a
1: mate.
0: Good one.
1: Cheers, mate. Ryan Fox joining us on the show, as he so kindly does a lot. And it looks a tough course.
3: Yeah, the way he speaks about

0: about it, like, there's a lot of that chat about the grain and how much influence it has played over in Australia, and they got really grainy conditions and courses. And, you know, for us that are just off the green, you think, okay, you get the chipper out there, but actually chipping against the grain is very difficult to do. So you get the hybrid out and you try and roll it up, and you got to be creative with some of your approaches, and it can just absolutely ruin you, some of that that rough conditions. Like, just loved hearing him talk about his life has changed.
1: Yeah, I mean, it is amazing. Look, you know, you go through...
0: And for him to take a call from us is
1: so
0: amazing.
1: Yeah, I know. And look, there's five marquee groupings in this tournament. He's one of them.
0: Yeah.
1: Like, the cameras are on him for his entire round.
0: And Rory and Jordan Spieth just having a chat to him.
1: Yeah,
0: he belongs. It's like...
1: I just got a hug from Rory McIlroy, and Jordan Spieth told me not to look inside the claret jug. Like, those are conversations as a boy you would dream of, aren't they?
0: Yes, totally. And... yeah, like, you've got that expectation, that external pressure. You know, you're a major winner now, and it brings so much. And he's getting pulled in so many different directions, and there's a lot going on for Foxy. But if anyone can handle it, and the most chillaxed person in their world, it's Foxy.
1: He's so put together, isn't he? 8:12, we've got a, well, as if breakfast bingo wasn't enough.
2: Yeah, well, for him,
1: today.
2: Man. Screw that.
1: Sam Ackerman is going to put
2: Foxy.
1: Us through another
0: go. I had to go the entire interview without calling him Foxy.
1: What?
0: And so I was telling the story about...
1: Oh, so you've
0: Ryan,
1: ruined your card.
0: My son goes... Ryan Fox.
1: What, so the breakfast bingo's done. I'm over. I've won it.
3: No, it's, listen, there's the extra rule that you guys have not taken advantage of. We'll talk about it on the other side of the break.
0: What's that rule again?
3: Talk about it on the other side of the break.
1: You know what that rule is. Okay.
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5: The Warriors made a statement at home last week, knocking over the ladder-leading Panthers 28-12. 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
5: That's right, it's a very special day. Every Thursday is a special day, isn't it, Dagger?
6: Yeah, it's another day where I get to go pick up the kids after school and take them to rugby practice and just really look forward to another day's mahi left, obviously, and then we get into the weekend.
5: Okay, good. So well, Sammy and Alpha are running the show today. It's like working with Izzy, Busy and Fizzy here today, to be perfectly honest with you.
7: Yeah.
5: And speaking of busy, you're the busy part.
8: Yeah, because just on the Alpha breakfast bingo, there is a sub-clause that you guys have not taken advantage of.
5: What's that?
8: Listeners can know because it's you know, if you hear it coming, you'll know what it is. With bingo and your guys' penchant for making it extraordinarily difficult for each other and the competitive streak you have, you can work together. And if you get any guest on this show to sing the lyrics to their favourite song, you can use that as a joker to play on top of one of the questions that you're either not going to get or haven't got yet.
7: Well, I don't know his list.
5: You know, but you can strike one off. You can strike one off your list. Are you aware of the rules of bingo? You've just got to cross your card off. Don't worry about
7: mine. I just went to my first quiz and won it. You can imagine what I did at bingo.
8: That's good timing, actually, Decker, because sitting through that quiz with you last night, I went down a rabbit hole last night. And I decided, well, I know Izzy's going to get all quizzy on things, so let's just see how good he is.
5: Is Captain Techno in there aware of this?
8: Oh, yeah, he's well aware. And it's time now to play the game of who knows who the best.
5: Ooh.
8: Yeah. It's a quiz for you two. Now, I in front of me have 10 questions about...
7: It's already going to reveal our friendship.
8: 10 questions...
5: What friendship?
8: ...about Israel Dagg.
5: It's a working relationship.
7: Yeah.
8: 10 questions, boys. 10 questions about Scotty Stevenson.
5: Yes.
8: Now, it's at the end of it will be the highest tally. Okay. If you pick from your own list, so if Izzy says I want an Izzy question, he gets 1 point.
5: This is complex. Complexity.
8: If you pick from your own list,
5: yes,
8: you get 1 point for getting it right.
5: What, getting an answer right about you?
8: That's right.
5: Okay.
8: If you ask if you take the other one, you get 2 points.
5: I see, okay. Good, let's go.
8: Right, so you're rewarded for going on the other. So
5: I lost.
8: I tossed a coin before, and Scotty gets to go first.
5: Come on, I will answer a question about Israel Dagg.
8: Israel Dagg. What school was Izzy Dagg banned from in the Hawke's Bay?
5: Iona College.
8: Correct, 2 points.
5: Wow, thank you.
8: Dagger? Are you taking a Dagger question or a Scotty question?
7: Scotty.
8: How does Scotty like his coffee?
7: Flat white with trim milk.
8: Black like his soul is the answer. Yeah. So no points.
7: Well, I haven't worked in here. I've never delivered him a coffee.
8: Sure.
7: So what do you want me to do? Guess?
8: That's kind of how it works. This is you at the quiz last night without everybody else to give you the correct answer. Scotty.
5: I feel I'm on a roll. I'll go another Dagger question, please.
8: Okay, well, it actually rolls into one that you can get a fair few points out of this.
5: Oh, okay.
8: All right, there are a lot of points on offer. So you get a point for each name correct here.
5: Oh.
8: Dagger debuted at fullback for the ABs against Ireland in 2010. How many of the starting backline with him can you name?
5: Starting backline in 2010.
8: Yep.
5: Oh my gosh.
8: If you get it wrong in the position, you don't get another crack at it. So,
5: Carter.
8: At 10, correct. That's 1 point.
5: Nonu.
8: No. So you can't guess another 12.
5: Oh.
8: Yeah.
5: Conrad.
8: Conrad, yes.

0: It's starting, right?
1: Yes.
2: Starting.
1: Yes, starting.
0: Mills?
2: No.
1: No.
3: I was playing you.
0: Oh, you didn't play fullback, did you? Oh, you played sorry.
2: Right off the top.
0: Sorry.
2: Fullback, yep.
0: Oh, my God. I'm hopeless.
1: Can I come in and do it? And get points or no?
0: CJ?
2: Yep. Yep. So there's two positions that you haven't had a crack at.
0: No, I haven't.
2: Half back and wing.
1: No, and 12.
0: Yeah, but I missed 12.
1: Yeah, okay.
0: Pity. Was Pity starting?
2: No, it was not.
0: I'm bad at this. I'm missing another winger too, aren't I?
2: Oh, wait, no, you had a punt at Mills. He counts as your winger. No, the answer is Jimmy Cowan.
0: Oh,
1: can I do it?
0: Yeah.
1: Dan Carter.
2: Yeah.
1: Benson Stanley,
2: yeah.
1: Conrad Smith.
2: Yeah.
1: Joe Rockefoko, Corey Jane and me.
2: Yeah, that's right.
1: So do I get those points?
2: You absolutely do not.
0: That is not a question about Israel Dagg. That's a question about an All Black team.
2: Well, I didn't say it was easy questions.
1: Well, you should be the guy.
2: Well, I knew Dagg would know all the answers to who he played with. So
0: God's sake.
2: Let's go.
1: Scotty.
2: At which sporting club did Scotty get handed the nickname Sumo?
1: Life Saving.
2: Which club?
1: Ruakaka.
2: Whangarei Heads,
1: but...
0: No.
1: Nah.
0: He's right.
2: Well, the internet
0: lies. The internet's wrong.
1: So Ruakaka?
0: Yeah,
2: 2 points.
1: There you go. So I listen, okay? We had that conversation. I've seen the photo.
2: Scotty got 2 points for his answers before.
0: Yeah, he got two.
2: So because he got two correct as a point each. Yeah, and he's picked up 2 points there. Scotty? Yeah.
0: I'll take an Izzy question.
2: An Izzy question?
0: Yes.
2: Okay. Here's a good one for you.
1: Two laps around me.
2: Who is Izzy's All Black hero?
0: Izzy's All Black's hero?
2: Yeah.
0: All time? Or someone he played with all time?
2: His hero. The All Black his hero.
1: Oh, I grew up.
0: It's got to be Cully.
2: Yeah. Christian Cullen. Correct.
1: Cully.
2: 2 points.
1: Oh, thank you. Every player, only young kid in New Zealand growing up at that time. That was his favourite player. Scotty. Scotty, please.
2: Scotty question. Who was Scotty's first co-commentator when he debuted commentating a Ramfrey Shield game in 2009?
0: Oh. You can get extra points if you name them both. Both my expert and sideline.
1: I'll go sideline Pod Turner.
0: Plenty of days with Pod, but not on the first one. And who was beside me?
1: I will go...
0: Tough question.
1: That's a tough one.
2: He's told the story before.
0: I have.
1: Carl, he's doing Carl now.
0: 2009.
1: I know. I'm trying to think back who was commentating back then. John Preston.
2: Stu Wilson.
0: Stu Wilson, the late great, was beside me.
1: And John was down the
0: side. John Preston was on the sideline.
1: That's right.
0: Yep.
1: You told the story when you passed away.
2: Give him a bonus point for the sideline.
1: Yeah,
2: I'm good with that. 1 point.
0: 1 point.
2: Yeah, it wasn't actually the question.
0: I'll take a me question.
2: I'm interested
0: in myself far more than I'm interested in Dagger.
1: Yeah, I didn't want to be that guy just picking himself.
2: Seven of the starting 15 that won the 2011 Rugby World Cup have either biographies or autobiographies. How many did Sumo write?
0: 3.
2: Incorrect. The answer is 2. Corey Jane?
0: Yes.
2: Kieran Reid?
0: Yes, Beaver didn't start.
2: No, he didn't start.
0: What are you talking about?
2: Yeah.
0: Yeah.
1: Me.
0: Idiot. I'm an idiot.
1: Me.
2: Dagger wants to see how well he knows himself. Dagger, did you have a better strike rate of scoring tries, try strike rate at test level or NPC level?
0: That's a good question.
1: I'll say NPC.
2: You scored 15 in 50 games, that's 30%. You scored 26 out of 66, which is 39% at test level. Yeah, so no points.
1: Yeah, sorry, mate.
0: Should have known that.
1: Yeah, should have known that.
0: I actually
1: forgot how many tries.
0: I'll take a Dagger question again. I'll go back to something I know about.
2: What type of car did Dagger buy with his first pro rugby paycheck?
0: Oh, you told me this. You told me you bought a Mercedes-Benz.
2: Correct. 2 points.
0: You bought an ex-Crims Mercedes.
1: Sacked out on Crimmies with a subwoofer in the back.
0: That's it.
2: Dagger?
1: Oh, we'll go Sumo again.
2: Sumo question. What have we got? Scotty was the editor of which now defunct sports magazine?
0: Well, you say defunct like it was my fault. It went out.

0: Does it exist?
1: Tesla no longer exists.
2: Rugby news?
0: No, nope, it's still around.
1: It's still gone.
0: It was, in fact, Sky Sport magazine.
1: I never featured a story on you, funny enough. I'll take a dagger, please.
0: A dagger question. Okay. Which tally is higher? Israel Dagg challenging for the Ranfurly Shield or Israel Dagg defending the Ranfurly Shield?
1: Challenging.
0: Defending. Three times defending, two times challenging.
1: Ah.
3: Serious, I didn't even know that myself.
1: Can't remember. Did you play five Ranfurly Shield games?
3: I think so, yeah.
1: Well.
3: Yeah, I think I won it once.
0: Yeah.
3: Of counties,
1: yes,
3: yeah.
1: Counties.
3: Yeah, interesting. Myself, I'll go myself again.
0: You'll go yourself? Okay. How many kicks did you land in your first class career? That's for Hawke's Bay, Super Rugby and All Blacks.
1: Oh. I'm glad you didn't ask me
3: the
1: this.
3: The number?
1: I'd have no
3: the
1: idea.
3: The number?
0: Yeah, the number of them. So a goal, a conversion, a penalty, count as the same, you know, one of each.
3: Two penalties. I'll go
0: 34. 45.
3: Wow.
0: 45.
3: Well, do you have the percentages there? Because I think it was pretty accurate.
0: Scotty.
1: Out of 122 attempts. I'll take a me question. Why not?
0: Take a you
1: back
0: question.
1: Back to my favourite subject.
0: All right. What major sporting events has Scotty covered? Not annual events, regarded though as pinnacle events.
1: When you say covered,
0: you've been at been, to be been part at. Of.
1: Well, does America's Cup count?
0: Yep.
1: Rugby World Cup?
0: Yep.
1: Winter Olympics?
0: Yep.
1: Olympics?
0: Yep.
1: Commonwealth Games?
0: Yep.
1: Have I missed anything here?
0: There's one I've got here that you haven't. Through a technicality for you here, Scotty.
1: Have I? And I've missed it.
0: Yeah, I think that you're going to say, oh, please. But I'm sticking with it, so.
3: I've been humble, mate.
1: No, well, yeah. Why not? Well, Women's Rugby World Cup.
0: Women's Rugby World Cup.
1: Thank
0: there
1: you.
0: We go. So that's 6 points there.
1: Okay, 6 points for me.
3: That's outrageous. So
0: I think you better go with Scotty question here. You need the points.
1: Scotty.
0: 2 points for each. Name schools that Scotty attended.
3: We're spoken about this, don't
1: we? Well, we.
3: A lot. You went to Meg's.
1: Oh, wash your mouth out.
0: No, Auckland Grammar.
3: Auckland Grammar.
0: No,
3: I get them confused. Well. Grammar. Auckland Grammar.
1: Mm-hmm.
3: Yeah, went up north in Ruakaka Primary.
1: That's right.
3: Yeah.
0: That's 2 points.
3: And you were in South Africa, and I can't remember the name of the school.
1: Yeah.
3: Grey High School.
1: No, it was not Grey High School.
0: Woodridge College Green Bay College.
1: Green Bay College.
0: An option two. So that is the end of it. Alpha, what do we have as the winner?
4: Scotty by 14-5.
1: Yeah. Interesting that. And for the second time in the space of 24 hours, you've got second in a quiz.
0: We'll claim the win.
1: Sports News headlines next.
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10: About to talk some darts here on Sport Nation. Before that, though, just a reminder and a PSA, really, Sport Nation can confirm that we will be covering the Black Caps Tour of Australia, so you'll be able to find ball-by-ball commentary right here on Sport Nation throughout what is a very highly anticipated tour. Outstanding stuff from the Sport Nation team, so some of your most familiar voices will be in your ear holes all summer long as the Black Caps take on Australia. Meanwhile, Johnny Clayton has made it into the studio. He's set for the darts, and Johnny, great to have you here. You're a Clonethley man too.
11: I am indeed. I'm a rugby man. So,
10: So we know what you did to the All Blacks all those years ago. We know what you did. No one forgets. Welcome to New Zealand, mate. Great to have you here.
11: Thank you very much. Thanks so much.
10: Tell us about the event. Tell us about the excitement levels, you and your fellow competitors coming out here to New Zealand and spreading the darts gospel.
11: Yeah, obviously, it's an honour to be selected by the PDC to come to Australia and New Zealand, obviously New Zealand first. I was here a couple of years ago in Hamilton, but my first time in Auckland. So I'm really looking forward to this. You know, it's a fantastic darts tournament. It's the World Series of Darts. It's nice to showcase, you know, and try and show people what we can do as players and what, you know, our game is all about. So to travel the world and do this, it's fantastic.
10: Yeah, amazing.
12: Before we get out to helping the blokes out behind us, they need all the help they can get.
10: Yes.
12: Talk to me about the selection and how you do garner selection to make these amazing tours. Like, I've watched it on TV. It looks like an amazing event, but it's pretty hard to get involved and get into, is it?
11: Yeah, I think it's all to do with form, obviously. Yeah. You know, if you're playing good darts and, you know, you want to show, like I say, what you can do, and you want to be consistent. So obviously, to get picked for the World Series around the world kind of thing, you know, you've got to show that you are consistent, and that at this present moment that I'm playing some of my best darts. So speak for myself, obviously things are going good, so looking forward to this.
10: Tell us about, you know, these events themselves. How much training, how much practice and how much focus do they take? I mean, you're playing in some of the noisiest rooms in sport. if not the noisiest rooms in sport. I mean, how do you stay in the moment, just you and the board and the dart, when you've got all of this

0: chaos around you.
1: Yeah, obviously, being involved in the Premier League this year, obviously, we played, you know, week in, week out, and that's, plus our place championships, the floor tournaments, the European tournaments, plus the majors. So, like, practice-wise, you don't practice as much then because you're playing so much, so match practice is better than anything. But, you know, like, when you go to the crowd, it is fantastic. It is the noisiest place on earth, don't get me wrong. But as long as everybody's doing the same kind of vibe, you don't seem to, you're in the moment with it. I'm an ex-rugby boy. I like noise. Mm. You know, I'm one of the guys. Like, so, you know, people do take it, like, different, but... personally, myself, I like banter. I like the cheers. I like the shouting. But there's whistling coming into the game, which spoils it a little bit. Mm. Because as a player, say you're throwing for a double for argument's sake, and you've got the chance, they're singing. You know, they might be booing you. You know, because they want the other player to it. You get all that. But if somebody whistles, you don't expect it, so it's a total different noise, and you don't expect it. So, like, you know, you don't mind if everybody's
2: someone
1: going,
2: in the crowd.
1: Somebody in the crowd, yeah. So, somebody might shout miss. But you seem to get that. But
0: what a bastard. Why would anyone do that?
1: Yeah, exactly. But it's like, you know, that's what you get. That's the off-putting thing. But with the chance, the banter, you know, there's nowhere better to be. It's brilliant. Mm. It sounds weird because, you know, of the noise, but it's great. It lifts us up.
0: Yeah, for sure.
2: How did you get into the sport from a young age? And did you ever think or believe that the sport would be as big as it is right now? Like, you think of the fastest growing sports in the world, the starts would have to be right up there, and some of the biggest names, we won't even talk about them because you're here, but Luke Littler, he's taking the world by storm. Like, did you ever think it'll be this big?
1: Well, I'm just, you know, I was just a rugby player playing for my little village, you know, and I've been a massive darts fan. My dad used to play darts.
2: Yeah, yeah.
1: So only for local pubs, nothing else, for local pubs. And, you know, that's the way we've grown up. You know, every Christmas you had the BDO and you had the World Championships on TV.
2: Yes.
1: And that was the best day of the year kind of thing. You watch the darts on Christmas. But, you know, like... I think I finished rugby. I was 34. I think I broke my leg for the third time. Whatever, trying to play rugby. So I thought to myself, I've got to do something else, like, you know. But I'd always played darts. My dad, like I said, there's always a dartboard in the house. Then started to play for pubs and things. So, you know, I was looking at Michael Van Gerwen and Phil Taylor. You know, and you're thinking, wow, how do they do this? Like, all of a sudden, I get lucky in sport. I start playing darts. I join the PDC. I get lucky, and I'm playing against these guys. You know, you know. I never ever thought that, but you know, I'm quite competitive. Yeah. You know, it's, you know, nobody likes losing, obviously, but you know, I'm one of these that if I lose today, I try again. And I think, you know, that's the thing. You need to forget about the losing. You become a good loser, makes the winning much better. So, you know, my personal journey was like, you know, I played for Wales in the BDO system. I think it was over two or three years. And then I tried the qualifying school with the PDC. And I was lucky enough to get my card after that. You know, it was just... You in sport, you have to have a little bit of luck.
2: Yeah.
1: You know, you've got to be good, but you need that bit of luck. So, you know, luck was on my side as well. So, you know, I'm up in the top 10. So, great stuff.
2: Hell good.
0: When you look back at the past winners, and I've just got them up on my screen here, Luke Littler last year at the Sky City New Zealand darts, Luke Humphreys, Rob Cross, Gerwin Price, Michael Van Gerwen. I mean, the who's who have come to New Zealand and won this event. So, we're not talking about slouch darts, are we? We're talking about the creme de la creme here on our shores, which for dart fans is... Christmas come early, isn't it?
1: Oh yeah, 100%. You know, you look at, you know, like I mentioned Michael Van Gerwen, yeah? So, you know, he was the next best thing to Phil Taylor. Mm. You know, the game is growing. It was massive, absolutely massive. You know, there's interest in it. You know, you see darts on TV more than once a year.
0: Yeah.
1: So, right, you know, today's game, it's on every week nearly, yeah?
0: Yes.
1: But, you know, it was getting bigger and bigger. And now the next... level now is Luke Littler. He's, you know, a 17-year-old kid playing in his first World Championships, and I think he gets to the final. You know, it gives young guys belief, you know, and it's, you know, the old guys like myself, I'm 51 now. I know I don't look it, I know.
2: You look good,
1: but,
2: mate.
1: You know, but, no, obviously, you know, a young kid just coming out of school, straight onto a world stage, I'm putting darts on the map once again.
0: Yeah, pretty cool.
1: You know, and this game now is just blown up. It's amazing. It's, where does it go next?

0: Fantastic.
1: Johnny Clayton with us in studio ahead of the Sky City Darts Masters here in New Zealand, here in Auckland this weekend. We have two double passes to give away. Just text your name and darts to 8833 and you will put you in the draw. Alpha will draw out a winner just at the end of the show. Johnny, in terms of your own form, you mentioned, you know, you're in good shape at the moment. Your game's in good shape. This event for you, what are your hopes in terms of results? Are you here to take it all?
2: Yeah, well, obviously... the last time I was here, I think it was 2023, I think. Or was it 22? Mm. Whichever one it was. I lost to Gezi in the final, so I need to beat my my Welsh partner. So, yeah. You know, if we get to the final again, hopefully it's my time. But, you know, obviously my darts are going good. I'm loving every second of it. You know, when you go on that stage now, it's a smile with confidence. And, you know, when you get to that feeling, you know that you're playing well. So, yeah, I'm quietly confident. Hopefully, you know, it's going to be my week.
1: Have you got a Welsh singing voice? Or do you ever sing that your walkout song on your way out?
2: Please don't. I cannot sing. They say, right, that the Welsh can sing. This one can't. I cannot sing, right? It's terrible.
3: It'd be remiss of me not to ask for a bit of advice. Just what is the... We all dream of playing darts. We all play it in the background and, you know, in the local garage or go to your friend's house. We try and go and play golf, but there's something different that is unique to the sport to get success. For you, how would you help an amateur like myself be better at darts?
2: You know, obviously practice. Whatever you do is practice, yeah. You know, but it's like with us... We look through a dart, like people say, oh, you look at a segment and you just try and aim for that segment. As a pro dart player, we look beyond the dart. We're looking for what we aim. So it's kind of, we just know where to release the dart.
3: Yeah.
2: But it's all consistency of where you release the dart, really. You know, you're obviously looking at that board, you know, pick something. So just maybe the 5, the 20 and the 1. And obviously look for the big segments. If you can hit the big segments consistently, you know, it, maybe you'd have one in the 5, one in the 1, 120, but all of a sudden everything comes together, yeah. And then the three darts go together. Mm. Then you look for a different part of the board and you try for that. It's all to do with consistency where you leave the dart go. And, you know, the speed and the weight of the darts, it's everybody's different. Mm. Nobody, I don't think anybody on the planet have the same throw or the same weight darts.
3: Mm.
2: So we're all totally different with setups, with where we stand, everything. But, you know, consistency is obviously practice.
3: Mm.
2: And like I say, it's trying to get the darts in the same area. So, and that's what we try and do when we, you know, when we play, like you aim for the big 20s, hoping that one will fall into the treble. And then you think, oh, okay, yeah, left to go there. That's what I was aiming for. And it's obviously worked, so then you try and look for that spot again.
3: Mm.
2: You know, they don't always work. Yeah. You know, if you ask Luke Littler this question, he can probably say, well, I could shut my eyes and throw it. And you know, myself, it doesn't quite happen like that. But, you know, obviously, it's, yeah, as a player, we know kind of the area that we're looking for. And we have our favourites, obviously, like the Dublin. You know, mine's a 8 or 16.
3: Mm.
2: You know, a lot of players are double tops. I'm quite short, so I don't reach double top. So, you know, so that's why I'm the bottom of the board.
1: Yeah.
2: Oh,
1: Johnny. Hey, mate, what a pleasure to have you in studio with us. Thank you so much for giving us your time. I know it's a busy time and you haven't been on the ground long, so, but we'd love you to stay. We've got a quick ad break to get through, but if you'd stick around for another few minutes, would that be okay with you?
2: I'd love to. Thank you very much.
1: Good.

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16: You're also listening to Rick.
17: Hey.
16: Morning, Rick.
17: Yeah, morning, boys. How are we?
16: Very well. It's all go out here in the darts. Izzy's taken up the challenge now. Johnny Clayton has stopped by. He's got his own darts out.
17: Oh, yeah, obviously.
16: We had a listener actually ask a question about minimum and maximum weights. Not aware of that, but anywhere between 12 and about 33 grams,
17: yeah,
16: is the answer from our man on the ground here. But there you go. What's coming up on your show?
17: What do we got? We've got Blake Austin to talk some rugby league.
16: Yes.
17: Talk about what's going on at the Canberra Raiders. How do you go from minor premiers to not making the playoffs?
16: No,
17: we'll have to do that. We'll also talk to Lima Sopawanga, a man who made his debut against the Springboks in South Africa in Joburg. We'll do that. And we're going to talk to Pedro Morietta as well, the head coach of Auckland FC, the new head coach. I think it's the first interview that he's done since being named head coach, so we'll have him on the show as well.
16: Little groundbreaker for you, Rick.
17: Yeah,
16: well, you're the world's biggest Auckland FC fan now, aren't you?
17: Allegedly.
16: Mm.
17: Henry Lee might have something to say about that.
16: Oh,
17: he's on the tools with us today.
16: Tools. Okay, yeah. That's outstanding. Have you chucked a dart at all today?
17: No.
16: You haven't jumped in there?
17: No.

0: it's not looking good for them, is it? I mean, in fairness, Paul and Carl, what are we talking? They're 18 hours in now?
1: Yeah.
0: Almost 19, in fact. Mawadi's having a massage. What a clown show he's been through all of this.
1: Mate, his back's gone. Apparently, his back's gone.
0: Oh, the back's gone.
1: Yeah.
0: Okay.
2: Yeah, Rick, you were in the same quiz team as Dagger.
0: Mm. Oh, no. Why are we taking this?
2: We're taking a whole lot of responsibility, so we can get to the fact here. He's claiming much.
1: The LeBron Brains was the name of our team.
2: Yeah, well, he seems to think that he's responsible. Can you confirm or deny his contribution to the team?
1: He came up with some goodies, actually. We had a geography question, which was, which country in the world has the longest or the most amount of coastline? And it was Canada.
2: There's a photo of Canada and they're playing Drake.
1: Yeah.
2: In the music.
1: Yeah, so he got that. We didn't. Well, I was saying Brazil, so there you go. That's out. But I didn't know. You could play me 100 rap songs. I couldn't pick you a Drake song if I tried. So it was just background noise.
2: There was a lot of 80s sync music kind of questions and poor olds. Looking, I don't understand.
1: No, I don't know it, but hey, but we still won.
0: I feel that the number of thrash metal questions and quizzes is shamefully low.
1: Very low. It needs to be higher. It needs to be actually on thrash metal. You'd be. It's a sport tie in here. Anthrax, mm-hmm. just releasing. They're releasing a new album. They're

0: Great name for a song.
1: Yeah, that's basically a thrash metal song.
0: Exactly right. Israel Dagg, have you had a 180 yet? You said you only needed a couple of hours.
2: Getting close.
0: Yeah, and Johnny Clayton, he's got personal coaching. This is very typical of Dagger, as you'll imagine.
1: Yes.
0: The boys have been slaving away in the darkness, and he turns up with a top 10 darts player around the world and suddenly gets better.
1: Yeah, Carl Tiley's just shaking
0: his head. We're still on air, Israel. You can come and join your own show anytime you like. Yeah, we've got a couple of minutes.
3: G'day.
0: Yeah. Did you get some tips out of Johnny?
3: Yeah, got a few tips. He's just basically just got to pick that target, be slow. And I'm watching his release, actually. He's very calm with his release. He's got 100. Yes. Yeah, here we go.
0: Yes. Yes.
3: Is that it? Did he just get it? Oh, Carl was absolutely livid.
0: He just walked off. Oh, my gosh. Some of the faces today, when the video of this comes out, I'm going to tell you something. It's going to be, you will have never seen a sadder Moati in your life. And Carl is trying to mask his disappointment. At least he's still capable of smiling, Carl. Johnny, how did you go there? Have you nailed it?
4: No, not yet. I won't fault you there just to finish, but no, not yet. It takes a while to loosen up, but
0: it does.
4: We're getting there.
0: We've put you on the spot here, haven't we?
4: Yeah,
0: this is
4: really
0: unfair. Now, walkout songs, is that what the boys have missed here? Maybe they need to just regroup by coming out to a walkout song.
4: Yeah, I think
0: you
4: should dances first and then the walk-on.
0: Yeah.
4: To choose a walk-on. Mine was easy because I've got the one with Johnny Be Good.
0: Yes.
4: Only because my name is in the song.
0: Yes.
4: So, obviously I picked that. But, you know, everybody's different. You know, it depends what kind of music you're into.
0: Mm-hmm.
4: Depends, you know, era, whatever. But, like I say, mine was easy. Johnny Clayton, Johnny Be Good. So
0: sounds
4: good
0: to me.
4: Yeah.
0: It's hyped you up. I think this is what's sadly missing.
3: I think it needs a bit of a
0: Do you think we just
3: music,
0: need to maybe...
3: Well, we've got a miserable Paul Moati getting a massage.
0: Well, Carl's he could suck the life out of any room, the state of that he's in at the moment. That's
3: so
0: a problem. And usually this guy actually brings us all of our betting odds, our sports betting odds.
4: Okay,
0: and
4: okay.
0: He's very lively on the telephone. And so to come in here today and see him basically asleep, needing a massage after
4: Fast
0: trying
4: asleep.
0: To play darts for 16 hours, is something else.
4: Oh, really something else.
0: It shook us. That's what it's done, Johnny.
4: Yeah, some challenge. I give you that. You know, I'd be there as well. I'd be tired. fast asleep. So,
3: what about warm up, Johnny? Like warm up for a match. Like talk to me about the preparation leading in. Right, you know, an hour before, half an hour before. What's that like?
4: Yeah, usually where there were tournaments, where probably about 4 hours before we play, so we've got our schedule. We know what time we're on. Say I'm first on, so probably about 7:15. I'd be there 3:15, relaxing, chilling on that dartboard, trying to loosen up. Yeah, and we usually take about 3.5 to 4 hours just to loosen up.
3: Oh, serious?
4: Yeah.
0: Wow, it's quite a lot.
3: So we're asking you to hit 180 in 2 minutes.
4: Yeah, I nearly done it.
0: Yeah, pretty hard on command to do that. Well, Johnny, you go back over there and try and deal to these guys and really.
3: We just need one.
4: We need one, okay.
0: Just need the one. We thank you again, mate, for your time.
4: No problem at all.
0: The event. I think Mark and Steve are our winners of double passes to go and see the Sky City PDC event here in Auckland. And we'll be cheering along to Johnny Be Good. How's that sound?
3: I'm back in here, Johnny.
0: We've got you as our guy.
3: Go the Welsh. Yeah, brother.
0: He loves the Welsh.
4: Yeah.
0: He's always enjoyed Wales.
3: Yeah,
0: I do.
3: Brilliant. Cardiff, great place.
0: Cardiff's not a bad place. I've been to Clinethy, actually.
4: Have you?
0: Yeah, cool town.
4: Oh, sorry, yeah. It's not the prettiest of places, but, you know.
0: Yeah, but you see beauty in all places, don't you?
3: The ferrets, eh? The ferrets?
0: The ferrets.
3: Get them, ferret. Yeah. The ferret.

0: in dead weight today.
1: I've got a sore back from carrying you, Sumo. Have a good week. Have a good weekend. It's Friday. Let's go.
2: Bingo.
3: Milsey and Guy.
4: Shark Cullis screaming down. Are you just playing the ball?
5: You have to.
4: Okay.
5: See, look, all I'm trying to do is put the odds in my favour. 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What are his weaknesses?
4: Mm-hmm.
5: What are my strengths? 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
4: Okay.
5: And you play data spreadsheet cricket pitch.
1: Well, I feel you're so anti-data spreadsheet.
4: Data spreadsheet cricket pitch. That there. Jesus.
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17: Charging and again stopped by Carrigan.
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17: Right on the line. Mark, good catch. Space over.

0: the score's only 10-0. Not for much longer. Egan! All by itself! 14-0.
1: And the Broncos 10, they just have to hold them out here.
0: The dead kick by Martin! It's perfect! And the wily old man, Kurt Cable, pounces on it. It's Egan up the centre! Celebrate 42-12 over the Broncos.
2: Kia ora, good morning. Welcome into the show. This is Mornings on Sport Nation with Rick and Jello. I think it's the first time we've done a show together, Anthony Gelling. How you doing, mate?
3: I'm going good, mate. You got me out of bed early this morning.
2: Yeah, out of the scratcher real early, eh, for you, coming all the way from East Auckland.
3: East Auckland. I'm an afternoons man, Rick, but I'm here in the morning, and I'm glad I'm here. Yeah. There's so much going on out there.
2: Mate,

0: before Paulie Mawadi or Carl Tiley, so we'll see where that goes.
1: We'll see how that goes. There's some cake in there too. Shout out Sammy Ackerman.
0: Yeah, well, actually, shout out Mercedes Ackerman.
1: Oh, shout out Mercedes. Keep her on board.
0: Yeah, yeah, totally. I mean, he is batting well out of his depth, isn't he? Let's be honest. We should have a look at what's coming up on the show. Blake Austin, former Raider, good mate of yours, is going to join us shortly. We'll talk Ben on the end of a spray from Sticky Stewart and how close he ever came to leaving the club after one of those. We'll talk a bit of the NRL news and look at some of the games that are coming up this weekend as well, including the Panthers Roosters top of the table clash, which is a game that could benefit the Warriors if they do each other enough damage.
1: There's two games of the round. There's that game and there's the last game, Dragons Tigers. $1.90 split each way, yeah. So it doesn't get much closer than that. But Panthers Roosters, I just don't know. And we had a really good debate out there in the bullpen. Who's going to win that? Of course, Tedesco. Late news, he's been pulled out, so that just complicates it even more. So.
0: Dylan Edwards back for the Panthers this week?
1: No.
0: So okay, the two gun fullbacks are out.
1: Yeah.
0: Yeah, it does. It makes it tough. All right, well, we'll have a look at that. We've got our Betcha Battle Multis. This is something new for you, Jello, as well, that we do every Thursday, Friday.
1: I'm ready. I'm locked and loaded.
0: Yeah, okay. So a three-legger each. Go head-to-head so you can get across the line. We'll do that. Lima Sopawanga as well is going to join us. Lima, of course, made his debut for the All Blacks in Joburg against the Springboks. Oh, what a place to do it. That is outstanding. So... Oh, look at this. We're royalty. Scotty Stevenson's in the studio. You're looking for your pass and your drink bottle. I put them out there, mate. They are out there for you, so you're all sorted. There we go. It's just behind the curtain of what goes on at Sport Nation here.
1: It's very exciting. You know, they say the early bird catches the worm.
0: Yeah.
1: The early bird sees Scotty Sumo in the flesh. I've never been up this early to see him.
0: Exactly. What's that saying? Early bird gets the worm, but the second mouse gets the cheese.
1: Oh, yes, because of the rat trap, of course.
0: Yeah, there we go. So you could be the second mouse.
1: Well, someone once said, early bird gets the worm. I'd rather have toast than coffee.
0: fair. So Lima Sopawanga is going to come on. We'll talk to Nick Quinn as well out of Entain Victoria and Pedro Moreira, the new head coach of Auckland FC. The first interview I think he has done since he landed the job. He's going to be on with us after 11 o'clock.
1: Where's he from, Rick?
0: It's Portuguese.
1: Okay.
0: He's a Portugueser, as I like to say. There's a guy, Paulo Fonseca, who's was a star player for Portugal and played a lot of different clubs in Europe. I played, I think, AC Milan for a long time. He was the number two to Paulo Fonseca in his coaching journey. Okay. So he was the number two at AS Roma in Serie A. I think it's Sporting in Portugal, at Shakhtar Donetsk out of Ukraine as well. So he's got a pretty good pedigree.
1: What's he... Like the interview process, the candidates that would have come forward, would Auckland FC be tempted to look offshore, like when it comes to quality for football coaching?
0: Well, they have. I mean, you know, obviously they have now. I mean,
1: that's what I mean. How hard and long did they dig for New Zealand talent? Was it a quick like?
0: Yeah, anyway, that'll do. Yeah, well, I mean, it's funny because we talked about that in the bullpen when was announced Corica was leaving, and you know, Henry Lee and Braden Harrison and a few others and I were talking and going, who are the options? And really, there aren't any standout options from a New Zealand point of view. I mean, we didn't know what Darren Baisley was going to do. I mean, he's the All Whites coach, just come from World Cup. I think he's going to stay in that job, so he probably wasn't going to be available.
1: Okay.
0: You know, Danny Hay might have been an option, but he's gone with Steve Corica to Japan.
1: Right.
0: Cameron Knowles, who's a very good coach. Not a lot of people know this side of the world, but he's a Kiwi. He's been up in the States for a long time. He's the head coach of Minnesota United in the MLS
1: right.
0: with Michael Boxall there. So yeah, the guys like that, but most of them are tied up. So.
1: Yeah.

0: So okay. that's where they've gone. So yeah,
1: it's great. I'm looking forward to that.
0: Yeah, no, it should be good, mate. It should be good. We should have a look at a few headlines for you as well, because plenty going on in the world of sport. In fact, well, one of the biggest sales in sports franchise history has just happened by the looks of things. These headlines brought to you by PGG Rights and Turf, New Zealand's trusted pro turf specialist. Jello, how much do you reckon the LA Lakers are worth?
1: Worth? Yep. Oh, I don't know. How long's a piece of string, mate? I'm going to say, I don't know, I might feel like a Wally if I say something way too high or way too low. I might say $1 billion.
0: Okay, you're going to say $1 billion. What would you say if I said that Iger and Kushner, who are two of the guys that were behind this thing that Infantino was trying to sell the World Cup, have gone, well, that's not happening. So they're buying the Lakers for apparently $12 billion.
1: $12 billion
0: the Lakers are going for, apparently.
1: How?
0: Yeah, well, just it's what they're worth, like merchandise rights, TV rights, all of that sort of stuff.
1: Because they're big, like you think about, you know, selling out a stadium in LA, but they're big in China. Mm. Like they're big globally. Like that is one of the most well-recognized brands in sports, but $12 billion.
0: $12 billion.
1: What's the price of a Premier League club?
0: Well, not that much. If you wanted to buy Manchester United, I think the Glazer family that own that were asking about $5
1: billion. Yeah.
0: Maybe six at the outside. I see the Seattle Seahawks NFL franchise sold for $4.1 billion recently.
1: Okay.
0: So it's big money.
1: And NFL's way bigger than basketball.
0: Yeah.
1: That's $12 billion.
2: Would $12 billion be the most?
0: Like it is. It'll be the most for a sporting franchise ever.
1: Ever.
0: Yeah. So.
1: Ever. I can't think anything close to that. If there was a sporting franchise that went on sale tomorrow,
0: yeah,
1: is there something that could fetch a bigger price?
0: Maybe a Real Madrid. Maybe.
1: Yeah.
0: But their setup is different, where they're owned by the fans, basically.
1: Yeah, it's taxpayers that pay them, isn't it?
0: And they vote for people. Like it's almost like its own government situation where you vote for the president, and if you're a member, you get a vote, right?
1: Oh, okay.
0: And so, it's a whole different setup. So you can't actually buy the Real Madrid.
1: Nah, they how you put a price on something like that.
0: But that would be probably the one, them or Barcelona, who are in the same boat, like they operate the same way, would probably be the ones that might fetch that sort of money, but that'd be it. I can't see it.
1: Yankees? New York Yankees?
0: Yankees.
1: I can't see them getting $12 billion, though.
0: No, $12 billion is a lot of money. Because the Boston Celtics actually sold not long ago, and that was a big sale, and it was nowhere near this. I'm just trying to remember how much that was, actually, that went for. The Boston Celtics sale was like, it was only last year. I think it was like maybe half this. It was like $6 billion.
1: Okay.
0: For the Boston Celtics. I mean, and that is the winningest franchise in the NBA. So
1: yeah.
0: The Lakers are worth twice that because, you know, they're in LA. They're in Hollywood.
2: $6.1 billion.
0: $6.1 billion. Thank you, Henry. Henry Lee on the tools for us with
1: Brian.
0: Does that
1: include LeBron?
0: Well, luckily it doesn't for them, because honestly, what a waste of money that'd be. So no, he's gone to the 76ers on his retirement tour now, so he's going to play for Philly.
1: Yeah.
0: Actually, you see the opening games. The opening weekend of the NBA is going to be around, the 20th of October. They've got a triple header. The opening game is the Celtics in Detroit against the Pistons. Big rivalry.
1: Okay.
0: Game two is New York Knicks raising the banner in their stadium against LeBron 76ers. LeBron, there's another championship you didn't win.
1: Yeah.
0: And then OKC against the Spurs is game three, so the Western Conference final from last season. So
1: that's very deliberate planning, isn't it?
0: Yeah. That's a great draw for the opening weekend.
1: Heck yeah.
0: Yeah, so looking forward to that. That's a piece of news for you. Another piece of news is that it's quite surprising, this, I think, that Andrew Webster has come out and backed All Blacks coach, or former All Black coach, Scott Robertson, for a shock code switch. Webby was asked about it and said, "I've had coffee with him, Stacey Jones and Daryl Halligan when we had a trial there a couple of years ago. I think he'd just been named All Blacks coach. Terrific guy. Learned a lot from him in 2 hours. You can see how passionate he is about coaching and about the game. Backed him to be a success."
1: If he was the switch.
0: If he was to switch. Although maybe this is just a bit of gamesmanship from Webby going, "We can have another team in New Zealand. I want them to be rubbish." So, get him. He'd be good.
1: Yeah.
0: Maybe.
1: He's a chess player. We're playing checkers. He's playing chess.

0: Weeby.
1: Yeah, yeah, exactly. Maybe there's something. I mean, what was your reaction to that, Jello, about when you saw the Orcas had offered Razor a coaching gig?
0: I thought it was a shameless headline grab.
1: That's what I thought.
0: And it was
1: too.
0: Like, hey, guys, look at us. We got Razor. And Razor's not the guy that's going to make the splash that you think it was. Because a lot of leaguers go, why him?
1: You know? Well, exactly. And I think from Razor's point of view, he'd be pissed, wouldn't he?
0: Like,
1: he'd feel like he'd been used a bit.
0: Especially if you're sitting there, you might be talking to some tier one nations. You might be trying to organise something else. And then you got this popping up that, you know, you've been offered this job. And, you know, just the way it was worded, that it was closing in on a done deal and all the reasons why he'd be perfect, and yeah, I'd be fuming.
1: Yeah, I'd be fuming as well. So, yeah, a couple of sports headlines there for you, brought to you by PGG Rights and Turf. When we come back, we're going to catch up with Blake Austin, talk some rugby league.
2: 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Australia take on Bangladesh in the opening test, with plenty on the line as they continue to fine-tune ahead of a huge home summer. Australia against Bangladesh. 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
8: It is 16 past 9 here on Sport Nation Mornings with Rick and Jello. And joining us now out of the Central Coast, I don't know if he's still playing for Woi Woi, but a man with, he likes a big cat. He's played for Tigers, he's played for Panthers on many occasions, doesn't mind a big dog either, and the Wolves. Look at Blake Austin. How are you, Blake?
9: Good, thank you, boys. Good, thanks. Great to be here.
10: What are
8: you
10: going to say?
8: You've got to turn the mic on, Jello.
11: I thought you were going to say he is a big cat, Rick.
8: Oh, well, yeah, well, he might be a big cat. It's not up to me to say. You can make that call.
11: Nah, it's too early for name calling, mate. 7 a.m. And Aussie, thank you for joining us, Blake. What are you up to this morning, mate?
9: I've been in the hospital with the missus overnight. We're about 4 weeks off a little baby girl being due. So
8: awesome.
9: I think it's a bit of a false start. So I think we're going to go home pretty soon.
11: Baby number five.
8: Wow, mate.
9: Baby number five, mate, yeah.
8: Yeah, yeah. Well, thanks for doing this, mate, given the situation. I appreciate you picking the phone up and having a chat. I did want to ask you, with obviously the Corey Horsburgh situation at the Raiders, you would have played under Ricky Stewart. Mate, what's it like to be on the end of a spray from Sticky, and did it ever make you want to leave?
9: I can't say I ever copped one of that magnitude. I would assume that Corey was sort of maybe had a few things going on behind the scenes, potentially leaving that look like one final serve for a guy that was sort of his card was already stamped. Very emotional. He's very emotional at both ends, Ricky Stewart, as Corey Horsburgh probably is also. I've seen Ricky cry when talking about players, and I've seen him tell players they'll never play for the club again. So, yeah, he's a competitor, and obviously the moment got the better of him in the press conference, the end of their season last week.
11: It's not the first time him and Corey have kind of exchanged words. Is there enough love in the relationship for him to be able to give him a spray and for things to be okay?
9: I think there has been over the course of time that Corey's been at the club, but I think that was one final parting gift from

0: from Ricky, in my opinion. As you know, as soon as I heard it, it was always going to be hard for Corey to remain at the club. You know, when I heard that, I think that was one parting gift from Ricky and the Raiders for Corey.
1: Yeah, it looks like he might be off to the Bears. Apparently, Mel Meninga's already flown into Canberra for a bit of a chat, so that might be a move that suits everybody, Blake. I did want to ask you too. Obviously, you spent quite a bit of time at the Raiders. They were minor premiers last season. This season, they're not going to make the playoffs. It was Jamal Fogarty that much of a loss? What do you put this down to, this swing in fortune?
0: There's a couple of things. They've certainly had more injuries than last year. They had a great run last year. I think the Bulldogs and the Raiders last year showed teams the importance of a good start. If you can get off to a really good start, you find your rhythm. You're playing against teams that are playing with a lot of anxiety, trying to find their rhythm. I think we always knew that young Sanders was going to come with inconsistencies. I think, in hindsight, I think Ricky got the decision wrong to put Ethan Strange on the other side of the field. I think they look like the Raiders of old the last 6 weeks, putting him back on the left side. I think there was clear and obvious decisions why he swapped them, but I don't think you dismantle your best attacking sort of artillery to, you know, for the expense of one player. So, or a little bit disappointing, but at the same time, I don't, like, I think the Raiders overshot last year. I don't think they expected to be where they were last year, and even this year, there's still, you know, I'm sure there were still internal plans that it could be a little bit of a bumpy ride, but their recruitment strategy over the last 5 years has had them and will have them in good stead over the next sort of 5 to 7.
2: Mm. Two teams that are in the finals, Penrith and the Roosters, going head to head tonight. We can't pick it. We don't know who's in, who's out. There's late news that Teddy's not playing, but yeah, we just can't pick this one, mate.
0: I'm going to go the Roosters. I think Sam Walker will have a clinic. And I'm not going to spend any more time on this game, though, because I want to know what you guys are doing with your halves over there for the New Zealand Warriors.

0: Yeah, it is. Well, Tamaiti's out for another couple of weeks, right? Hamstring.
1: Mm.
0: So Luke Metcalf's in this week. I reckon, I think there's a chance that Luke Metcalf plays the season out.
1: I think there's a chance of a nationwide referendum where everyone just cast your vote who you think it should be.
2: Put your vote, you reckon?
1: Yeah, it's a tough one, man. It's a real tough one.
0: Yeah, I mean, Blake, you saw what he brought to the team, Luke Metcalf, in that game against the Panthers, right? And you know, to come out of New South Wales Cup and pull out that sort of performance. I mean, if it's up to you, mate, I mean, and Tamaiti's fit, what do you do?
2: It's a really difficult one, isn't it? And it's actually, it puts the coach in such a tough spot. I hate people that say that's a great headache to have, because I'm sure Andrew Webster hasn't slept a wink over the last little while. So, look, the way he played, you have to pick him on the back of that. But the other two guys did such a great job for so long. This is probably the best little premiership window they've had in a little while. So I think you have to put your best and your baddest out on the field. And I think Metcalf at his best, we need to be reminded that he's probably not going to reach them heights every game that he plays, Luke Metcalf.
1: Mm.
2: So we don't want to toss him back to where he was, you know, the last 6 weeks if he has a quiet one this week. But I think in the finals, you need a killer blow. And I think finals footy, it's higher quality footy. It's longer periods of set-for-set footy. It's more fatigue. And to me, that means Luke Metcalf wears the 7 and he doesn't sort of relinquish it for the rest of the season.
1: I think, yeah. I think for me as well, the speed factor, just being a little bit faster, he's going to open up just a little bit more opportunities. Put that with Cam Pereira on the other side. You've got the dual rockets firing there for the Wires. Have you seen a better 40 minutes from a team this season?
2: It was pretty good. It was really good. They took Blaze DeLonghi out of their left side of the field, and I was worried that was going to see Nathan Cleary getting a bit more traffic in defence. And I don't know whether it was because of Blaze's absence or not, but they went after Nathan Cleary in that right edge. Mitch Barnett and James Fisher-Harris were pushing and shoving at every ruck. They just bullied them. Obviously, Lekker the Wrecker, you have to mention him. He's an unbelievable threat. So I was a little concerned that they'd fizzle a little bit towards the back end. I thought they'd be in every finals match they played, but seeing what I seen on the weekend, I do think Penrith, the wheels will fall off a little at the back end.
1: Mm.
2: But the Warriors are the first ones that sort of showed teams how to put an arrow through them. So they need to get credit for that. And seeing the way Metcalf played, I think they're right back on track, have been a real genuine threat, which sounds disrespectful because they should have been a threat all year, but I think the weekend pass has sort of just elevated them a little.
1: Well, regardless of who makes the grand final this year, the chat's been about the third and fourth playoff, or the potential of a third and fourth playoff. What do you reckon?
2: Do you know what? When I first heard it, I thought a little bit gimmicky, put it to bed. But at the same time, girls, I don't think I've ever complained about seeing too much footy. If you threw a little, like, I also think prize money for, you know, our lower grade competitions need to rise too, just to add a little bit to that day. But I mean, we start the season in Vegas and we stop the press and everyone talks about rugby league. If we could end it with a, you know, sort of week long affair, I'm actually coming around to it. Girls, I played for Leeds Rhinos in my last couple of years, and we lost the grand final against St. Helens.
1: Mm.
2: And then Gary Hetherington, who you know loves a coin, he decided to play the New Zealand team that was touring for the World Cup 7 days later. So we had some characters in that team, Zachy Hardacre and a few of them boys that were in Magaluf for 5 days and flew back day before the game to take on an international powerhouse in New Zealand. So that was not a good experience. I think we lost 74 to 6. But at the same time, footy's footy, and the more I could watch, the better. And it gives us more to talk about, I guess.
1: Oh, that's it, man. That's it. I just imagine there being some sore heads that day, Rick.
0: Yeah, well, it's Mad Monday, right? Mad Monday into another game. I just wonder, Blake, Jello, both of you, obviously both been pro players. I mean, if you emotionally dealing with not being in the big dance, do you want to play the following week? I mean, how are you going to feel about that?
2: For the first time, it'll feel weird. But going forward, if it's a regular thing, you kind of know that there is some

0: something else coming. If there's a little bit of prize money to go with it, you give your fans a chance to turn out for another week. Like, I think there are more positives than what a lot of people are making out. But it will be different at first, like most things are, but I could see us really getting behind it.
1: Mate, speaking about characters in the Super League, I don't know if you saw this one overnight, but Jake Connor, you love him, you hate him. So for context, Mason Leonard playing for Wakefield, he hits a drop goal last year in the 80th minute to sink Jake Connor's team. He runs off with the Steph Curry celebration to put him to bed, the sleepy sleep. Overnight, Jake Connor has put in a grubber in the 77th minute. Leeds Rhinos score the try to get up over Wakefield. Jake Connor runs out, finds Mason Leno, and hits the Steph Curry right in his face. Top house shit, top level shithousery, isn't it?
0: Can I give Mason Leno a bit of support here, though? Mason Leno kicked a 40-metre field goal. So I think that moment was owned a little better for Mason. I think Jake put in a grubber and someone else scored the try. So if I'm Mason, I'm still thinking I'm coming out on top. But Jake Connors, he's in wonderful form. I think he'll pick up his a back-to-back Man of Steel with a new coach at the helm. Obviously, Sean Wayne, a guy that you know quite well, girls overlooked him for so long, but Jake Connor never seemed like a Sean Wayne guy. But with Brian McDermott at the helm, I'd love to see Jake Connor in a World Cup at the end of this year for England.
1: Yeah, I think he could be the hero for England this year. I mean, I look at their squad, not as deep as it has been in previous seasons, but yeah, definitely looking forward to that one, mate. The final game of the round, it's Dragons-Tigers. This is the other one that we need some help picking.
0: Who cares? Who cares?
1: Well, it's the Who Cares Cup.
0: I think the Dragons will be on a high. The Dragons are in a really nice place, aren't they? There's obviously... there's a lot of big stars coming in next year, which brings a lot of excitement, but that also means that there's guys there this year that want to put their best foot forward in the last 4 or 5 weeks, because there will be a bit of a feel that the team will be on the rise next year and they will want to be a part of it. So I'll have the Dragons winning this one. The poor old Tigers they're in a bad way with a year that started with so much promise to end the way it has is quite disappointing, but... yeah, I think the Dragons will take that one.
2: I was going to ask you too about Foz. Started so well at the old Sea Pigeons, but they've really struggled of late. Obviously, learning the ropes still as a head coach. What have you made of his first season in charge of Manly?
0: Sort of went the way I kind of thought it would. I've experienced firsthand what removing a coach that's under pressure and bring a new one in. I know the pressure release that puts on a group. We had a similar situation in Leeds where Richard Agar, your assistant over there at the Warriors, we won one game from our first nine, and Richard Agar ended up walking away, and obviously you guys get to take advantage of him now over there. But Rowan Smith come in, we ended up going on a run of 14 games and made a grand final. So I know that that first little period, it's more than just their coaching ability. It's the release in pressure, and everyone feels better about themselves, and it feels like a nicer place to come to work. So, but if you're a Manly fan, go watch Kieran's press conferences. Go watch them all, because every game, every week, you'll see a guy that's fully in control and sort of understands what he's doing and where he wants to go. I think I'm really bullish about what he can do and the type of coach that he can be, because he's a player that never rides too high or never rides too low. He's pretty calm and he's very enjoyable to listen to. So I haven't lost any faith in what Kieran can do, and I don't think Manly fans should either.
1: Blakey, always a pleasure to have your voice on the airwaves, mate. What's where are you putting yourself this weekend?
0: Quite a week in this weekend. I've been trying to make an effort to watch a lot more of my son's footy. He's 15 years old, and I was calling a lot of games over the weekends and missing a bit of his footy, which was upsetting him, which is fair enough. So I'm just in that phase of balancing my passions with making sure I'm showing up as a dad too. So I'll be watching my kids and then playing a little bit of footy Sunday afternoon, which is not enjoyable. Not enjoyable at all.
1: We'll be watching for kids being born as well. Good luck with baby watch, mate.
0: Thank you. Thanks for having me, boys.
2: Blake, pleasure. Thank you. Appreciate you giving us so much time at such an important time for your family, mate. Go well. Have a great weekend. Blake Austin there with us out of Central Coast. Woi Woi, still playing for Woi Woi, do you know?
1: I'm not sure if he's at Woi Woi, but he is playing a bit of club footy.
2: Yeah, nice. It was great to hear from him and get some insight from him, particularly around the Corey Horsburgh thing, because, you know, you've seen Ricky Stewart blow up on the sideline, blow up in presses and stuff, and you think, oh, maybe it's just like, it's just if you're there, if you're part of that Canberra Raiders setup, you know that's what Ricky's like. You'll cop one and then the next day it'll be fine. But obviously this was... maybe there was something ongoing with Corey where he wasn't happy with behaviour over a period of time, and that was the final straw.
1: The parting gift, Blake called it. Parting gift. Some people get gold watches.

0: a great signing for the Bears because I know they're still trying to get some troops in there.
1: Yeah, well, I mean, you know, it'd be a bit of a throwback, right? Remember when there used to be a rugby league team in Perth? What were they called? The Western Reds. And now you've got a big red going out west, potentially.
0: Yeah.
1: Corey Horsburgh.
0: I think you'd be perfect for them, mate.
1: Yeah, yeah.
0: You know, he's one of those names, too. You're building a forward pack. Other forwards go, yeah, I'll get in there if he's there to back me up. Sweet. Yeah,
1: and still only 28, so he's a good age profile, right? You get a good 4 years out of him.
0: He's a great player. I mean, you know, put his name in the hat for Origin. He does some damage. He's got that offload to his game. He's very dynamic. Great player, Corey Horsburgh.
1: Yeah, just a bit of a brain explosion. PJ texted through, said, "Morning, boys. I don't think Razor would be upset about the league deal being public. If anything, it strengthens his position with other deals he's been offered. If he's in talks, they now know he has a solid offer on the table, so they'll have to bring their A game to get his signature. Having an experienced Razor in a coaching course, the guy could take his skills to any sport or business."
0: Mm. Yeah, that's a good point. That's a great point.
1: Yeah, nice, PJ. And we've had another. People in Christchurch are on Richie Mo watch. This text has come through. No name on it, but appreciate it coming through on 8833. Richie Mo spotted at the airport in Christchurch this morning. I'm an airport worker, and apparently my co-worker spotted him too. So Richie Mo, is he about to jump on the big bird and head to South Africa?
0: Yeah, which way was he going? What gate was he at? We need some more info.
1: Yeah, here. Well, I mean, they're playing Bay of Plenty at home in the Shield this weekend, so he's not flying anywhere for a game.
0: Nah.
1: Well, not for a NPC game, at least.
0: I reckon he'd be going to South Africa even if he wasn't playing. He might still be...
1: Yeah, well,
0: Heading over there.
1: Well, I mean, it's obviously Billy Proctor's out. He's not exactly like for like.
0: Mm.
1: But Damien McKenzie's tweaked something. We don't know how bad that is. A rolled ankle, apparently not too bad, is everything that's
0: been
1: hearing.
0: Was it an ankle? I thought it was a knee. A hyperextension.
1: Yeah, well, Dave Rennie said an ankle. He twisted his ankle early.
0: Oh, okay.
1: But it looked like a hyperextended knee.
0: Oh, no, yes, because they strapped over the boot with the ankle. Yeah, yeah,
1: but
0: yeah,
1: you're right. Because I thought it was knee as well, because he went for that high ball after about 15 minutes and came down with his leg over, you know, too straight, and it kind of looked like it hyperextended the knee.
0: Kind of jarred.
1: Yeah, it looked like it jarred, so I thought it was that too.
0: Yeah, you see that from time to time. But, he stayed on, didn't he?
1: He stayed on. Oh, he went off at about 35, so he probably played about 15, 20 minutes with it.
0: Yeah. Yeah, because we've got to think about number nines too. We're running a bit low there.
1: Yeah, Kyle Preston was impressive though, wasn't he?
0: He was awesome. I didn't know he had that kind of speed.
1: And
0: the whip too.
1: That pass. That pass is an absolute bullet. It feels like he's gone past Cortez Ratama now as probably the number two at the ABs, isn't he?
0: You reckon?
1: I reckon, yeah.
0: Ooh, I don't know, man. I want to. This is. I'm going to put that question to Lima. Lima Sopawanga joining us just after 10 o'clock. Is that right?
1: Yeah, just after 10, we'll have a chat to Lima. I want to hear from you. 8833. Get your text in. You can call us 0800 150 811 as well if you like. It is 25 away from 10.
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5: It is 21 away from 10 here on Sport Nation Mornings with Rick and Jello. We had that text from an airport worker at Christchurch saying Richie Mwanga has been spotted at Christchurch Airport this morning. Henry Lee's been doing some digging. Henners, what have you found out?
6: Whether or not he's on this flight or not is another question.
5: Right.
6: But there is a flight from Christchurch going to Singapore in about an hour and a half. So.
5: Right.
6: Mm.
5: Can you ring the desk at the airport and have him paged and see if he turns up?
6: Oh, there's got to be some Christchurch. There's got to be someone from a Christchurch media company who's flown around to the airport seeing Richie Mo. So.
5: Yeah, we'll have to wait.
6: Who knows if it's true or not? But
7: Robert Van Rooyen, is he there?
5: Yeah, right.
7: Is he on the ground?
5: RVR is everywhere, mate. He's omnipresent. He'll be across that.
8: And then that raises another question. Mm. From Singapore, where would he be going? Do we need to call Singapore and see where to next?
5: You were thinking,
8: connect the dots.
5: Would he go? Would you fly to South Africa via Singapore?
8: I'd say so.
7: Sorry, yeah, they go to Joburg from Singapore.
5: Oh, do they? Okay, all right. There you go. Brian's good. Okay.
7: Non-stop 17-hour flight.
5: Ooh. Okay, all right. Well, there you go. So maybe something is happening. We'll have to wait and see. Of course, yesterday afternoon he was named in the Canterbury team to defend the Shield against Bay of Plenty. So that, I think, put everybody at ease. But maybe that was a play because they put that out early at like 11 o'clock.
7: Yeah.
5: I was like, that's early to release the team. Maybe it was a play just to go, oh, no, Mo's going nowhere, mate. Look, he's playing for Canterbury.
8: Well spotted if you did see him. I can't spot people. I'm half blind. So unless someone's like a John Olomu or someone really distinctive, I don't know if it's them or not.
5: Yeah, right. You're just like unsure.
8: Yeah, even if I see like a big Tongan dude, I'm like, is that Manu Fatuwai? Or is that just a big Tongan dude?
5: Yeah.
8: What about you? Can you spot, like, are you good with
5: usually.
8: The facial recognition?
5: Facial recognition's pretty good.
8: Oh, okay.
5: Yeah. I did one of those, you know how sometimes your facial recognition works, but it doesn't compute as to who you're seeing and you just know you recognise the face and you think it's a mate?
8: Oh, yeah.
5: Yeah, I've done that twice. I did it once walking along, I used to work up in Ponsonby.
8: Mm.
5: Anthony Starr was walking the other way and I interviewed him on The Rock, like maybe a couple of weeks before.
8: Yeah.
5: And he was walking past and it was when Outrageous Fortune was real big. And I was like, oh, hey, bro, how are you? And he looked at me and he was like, yeah, good, bro. And just kept walking. And then I was like, got about three paces on. And I went, oh, you know, he doesn't know me, does he? So that happens. Richie spotted at gate 51. Never took my eye off him, dressed in disguise as a buxom blonde. I don't know who's texted that through, but thank you very much. It's good to see the All Blacks playing Secret Squirrel and making Richie dress up as a buxom blonde to get through at gate 51.
8: This is gold.
7: Bugs Bunny styles, eh?
5: 100%. That is outstanding. So keep those texts coming through on Richie Mo Watch. Now, there's another text that's grabbed our attention, Jello. This is from Jamie. Do you think that with Jet going back to the Panthers that Leota might be part of a possible swap? And I asked you, I said, is Jet going back to the Panthers? And you went, what? And I'm like, we haven't heard anything, have we?
8: Well, there's always rumours that of where he might end up, and you know they say Nathan's coming here, but people are talking like it's a done deal, like it's been written in stone. I don't know if it has been, but in regards to the question, swapping him for, you know, having Leota come over.

0: Yeah.
1: Man, reuniting the Bash brothers. Lyoto and Fisher Harris together, in the words of Ivan Cleary, 1 + 1 = 3 when it comes to those guys. So
0: that's a very good point.
1: It would be great to have him on board.
0: Yeah, another text here from Rory saying, Jet Cleary boys, ? Should he stay or should he go? Go Media Compassionate Ground Stadium. The bigger question is, if the Panthers are making a move to get Jet Cleary back to Penrith, what does that tell us about Nathan's future? Because he wouldn't go back there if the pathway was blocked by his older brother.
1: Or would they play alongside each other?
0: 6-7.
1: 6-7.
0: 6-7. Nathan is a 7.
1: Yeah.
0: Can Jet play 6? Or is he a 7-2?
1: No, I think he can play 6.
0: He can? Okay. Yeah. Well, maybe. Maybe. That's another one to watch. There's plenty coming through. 8833, if you're spotting Richie Moe at Christchurch Airport, or you got any oil on Jet Cleary for us?
1: There's oil that Richie Moe's travelling under a fake passport.
0: Really?
1: As well as a disguise.
0: Jessica Rabbit, is that what it says?
1: It's Mitchell Rohunger, so keep an eye on that one.
0: Mitchell Rohunger. We do have a call from Scott in Wellington. Does he want to have a chat, or no, he's calling about something else? All right, good to know. 16 away from 10, the very nearly organised morning show here on Sport Nation with Rick and Jello. We'll be back with our Betcha Battle Multi next.
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3: The Warriors made a statement at home last week, knocking over the ladder-leading Panthers 28-12. But with just 4 games left in the regular season, every point is crucial as the race for finals heats up. Now the Warriors head back on the road to Suncorp Stadium, taking on the Broncos in another huge test. We've got you covered with all the action, thanks to SEN. The Warriors against the Broncos, kickoff.

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0: It is 12 away from 10. 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Jello, given it's your debut on the show, give us yours first.
1: Do you want all three?
0: Yeah, all three, mate. Legs. And then tell us what it comes to, what we could win if we follow you in.
1: All right, so first leg, we've gone to Newcastle, race 8. And there's nothing more Newcastle than a horse named Prince of Sorts at number one. Because they're Newcastle number one. He is the Prince of Sorts. Okay. He's paying $3.50 for the win. He is the favourite. Leg number two, we go to Melbourne. It's Hawthorn versus Melbourne in some AFL. I've got Melbourne. They're favourites to win this, but I've got them on the point start. So minus 10.5 there for Melbourne. And leg number three, scraping the barrel a little bit, but we go to the baseball, and I've got the Toronto Blue Jays to take the out-of-form Boston Red Sox, only because my main man Logan out there, he is a Blue Jays fan, and he might give me an uppercut if I went the other way.
0: Fair enough.
1: So that comes out to $13.81.
0: Okay, that's a tasty wee multi. I'm going to go to the NPC tonight, Wellington Play Harbour. Duplessis Karifi at 12, wet conditions, just feels right. Anytime try score at $2.60.
1: Like it.
0: Going to go the Panthers Roosters tonight. We can't decide who's going to win this, so I'm taking the try bet either side by under 10.5.
1: Smart.
0: $1.87.
1: I like it.
0: And then the tennis at the Cincinnati Masters, Cam Norrie to beat Dino Prismic at $1.62. Pull all that together, pay $7.87, but given it's Betcha, you got a toolbox. Got in my toolbox. I've pulled out a boost. I've boosted that to $8.43.
1: Mate, like it, love it.
0: Okay, there we go. Put $10 on that. So those are ours. What are yours? Let us know on 8833. New customers get $100 bonus cash when they sign up to Betcha and deposit $50. It is R18. Bet responsibly, of course. We've had more texts through on the Jet Cleary situation, Jello.
1: Yeah, so I'm just looking at this one here. Someone asked a good question. This is from Cam. Why would players not want to sign with the Warriors if the offer is okay? The culture in the club and the pride shown by all involved is emphatic. It's great to see a club in any sport be as loud as what the Wars are. I agree, totally. I think the biggest factor, especially for these Aussie-born players, like Australia is still their home. As great as the club might be going, Australia is still their home, and that will always hold that little edge on the negotiation table over players choosing to stay in New Zealand.
0: Mm. Another one from Wayne and Carmo saying, for me, Jet Cleary is not yet first grade standard. He's certainly no better than Jack Cogger, who gets on well with Nathan and allows him a lot of freedom to do his magic.
1: Yeah,
0: agree with that?
1: I agree with that. Jack Cogger, he's very underrated. I know Nathan Cleary steals a lot of the headlines at Penrith, but if you look back at the last grand final they won, Jack Cogger stepped up to the plate. I think it was that game against Melbourne. He does everything. He ticks every box, and he just does his job and allows Nathan to do his thing. He's very good defensively. He didn't play in that game against the Wires. He was a late exclusion. He makes a big difference. And

0: to enter the league. Do you think Lowy knows this? He seems pretty vacant. Cheers, Steve. I think it's probably a bit harsh on Lowy. Lowy's been there, done that before, obviously with the Warriors. It didn't go so well, but he helped rescue the Bradford Bulls for a while. Lowy's pretty switched on. He wouldn't be doing this if he wasn't switched on. And he's got some good people around him, doesn't he?
1: Yeah, good people around him, some good backers. You know, it's not $12 billion for the Lakers, but $100 million.
0: Yeah.
1: I'm sure you could find that somewhere. We did the maths on this, actually, because someone was saying Peter Volandis was after a plane. Because they're talking about the NRL doing this global round.
0: Yeah.
1: NRL were looking at purchasing a plane or a private jet to kind of taxi players to where they need to go to. The cost of a plane, $100 million. So
0: the new NRL site out of Christchurch could pay for the plane to the NRL, is that what you're saying?
1: Yeah, what a weird conversation, eh? Yeah. Who thought we'd be talking about this in, you know, 10 years ago? But how it is.
0: PJ, on the other hand, is a bit more positive. He said, when I heard that Lowy was talking about Razor, I was sceptical. But staff interviewed that bloke, who was Andrew...
1: Chalmers,
0: yeah, said, he sounds highly organised, seems to have his ducks in a row and details worked out. I'm now very hopeful. And if it comes off, the South Island will back it, support it, and there's no way any Southern man, woman or child will cheer an Auckland team over a South Bay side. From PJ.
1: That's optimistic, but I think there are some diehard Waz fans in the South that'll stay Waz fans.
0: Well, here's a question for you. If the South Island team does come in, whether it's the Southern Auckland or I think there is another bid potentially down there, what do the Warriors do? Because they have been the New Zealand Warriors for a while.
1: Yeah.
0: Are they going to go back to the Auckland Warriors? Or they just drop a place altogether and just call themselves the Warriors?
1: I don't know.
0: Or do they just stay in New Zealand Warriors and just try and own it?
1: I think they might just stay and try own it, maybe. Because I'm trying to think. I'm not too good on the geography, but Ipswich is inside of Brisbane.
0: Mm-hmm.
1: Brisbane Broncos aren't going to change their name if the Ipswich Jets come into the NRL, are they?
0: That is true. Yeah, I mean, Ipswich is its own town, but it is in the greater Brisbane area, right?
1: Yeah, exactly. So, I think you'd stay with New Zealand.
0: Be like Waitakere to Auckland, right? Ipswich to Brisbane, basically.
1: Yeah, you wouldn't then take the Auckland off the Black Knights because there's another team there. So.
0: No, exactly. No, that's a fair point. Want to hear from you, though. 8833, that is the text line. Lima Sopawanga coming up in the next hour. We'll also go through all the games of the NRL over the weekend with Jello as well and get some picks for you, too. Arnie Tony's chipped in, talking about Kyle Preston, saying All Black selectors don't pick a third-string halfback in Super Rugby without knowing how good he actually is. He's the real deal. That is from Arnie Tony. I think that's suggesting maybe that Rob Penny got that one wrong because he had Preston as his third-choice halfback at the beginning of the season, didn't he?
1: Yeah, it's... Yeah, they know. They do their homework. It's a very diligent due diligence to make those selections.
0: Yeah.
1: Yeah, they know what they're doing.
0: They do know what they're doing. Like I said, 8833, Lima Sopawanga, who made his All Blacks debut against the Box in Joburg, he is going to join us in the next hour. If you've got a question for Lima or a question on the league for Jello, for that matter, 8833. And if you're at Christchurch Airport, have you seen Richie Moe? Let us know.
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2: Australia's next test challenge is almost here, and with the Black Caps set to face them in a blockbuster series this summer, it's the perfect chance to see what New Zealand will be up against. Australia take on Bangladesh in the opening test, with plenty on the line as they continue to fine-tune ahead of a huge home summer. Australia against Bangladesh. First ball at 12:30. Live today on Sport Nation Extra, thanks to our mates at SEN. This is where New Zealand talks sport. Breaking news, bold takes, and the voices that matter. Right now on Sport Nation Mornings.
3: Nima Sopoanga on debut. Outstanding goal kicker. The best in New Zealand during the Super Rugby campaign for the Highlanders. First goal kick in Test Rugby. He's put a very good strike on it, and the flags of Romain White and Leighton Hodges are up, opting for the debutants. And the turnover is good for the All Blacks. Final seconds of the first half. Nonu inside for Sopoanga. And up one for Smith. And on the stroke of half-time, Ben Smith goes in for his 17th test try and third against South Africa. Electrifying first 40 minutes we've seen as Nima Sopoanga adds the extra 2 points. Seconds remain as Sopoanga makes his approach to the ball. And again the flags are up. And Jerome Garcia's blows the final whistle. A second win in as many weeks for New Zealand, and Richie McCaw makes a victorious final visit to Johannesburg. It's been an extraordinary career.
4: A couple of minutes past 10 o'clock here on Sport Nation Mornings with Rick and Jello, and coming up, Nima Sopoanga with us this hour. After 11 o'clock, Pedro Moriera, the new head coach of Auckland FC, and Nick Quinn from Entain Victoria to do a bit of racing with us as well, talk about J-Mac and a few other things. The texts continue to pour in, Jello, on Richie Mo Watch. We've had one that has said that he is not at Canterbury training today. I don't know, they must have been walking their dog around the pitch or something and seeing that he's not out there running. That has come through. Arnie Tony suggesting that the reason he's not there is he's gone to pick his mother up. That's why he's at the airport. Richie Mo, maybe?
5: Yeah, would you miss training to pick up your mum?
4: I don't know. What, would you miss training to pick up your mum?
5: Probably wouldn't be allowed.
4: Yeah, that's a good point. So maybe not Tony, but I like the idea. Thinking outside the box on that front. Definitely.
5: Yeah. Oh, what's going on? We're pulling it all together, aren't we? I like this. I like this investigation work. Great work, Kennedy.
4: In the
5: booth there.
4: Yeah. Well, it's a Sport Nation sort of network, isn't it? We're reaching out to the Sport Nation that's working in Christchurch Airport with the people that walk their dogs around the training ground.
6: Well, the first text that we got said that I'm a Christchurch Airport worker and my worker spotted him. I didn't spot him. It said, so we've got people that are working for us and they haven't even seen Richie Moore. Yeah.
5: Did you ever see that TV show? I think it was a UK show maybe, and there's somebody and they'll be like, all right, you've got half an hour, we'll give you a half an hour head start and then we're coming to get you. And then there's like this team of investigators and it shows how they track down a person and they tap into this camera and do all this stuff. And then that person has a try last, I think it's 24 hours without getting caught.
4: Yeah.
5: Have you ever seen that?
4: No, I think I do. I remember that, yeah.
5: And they'll put something out on the radio and people will call it, hey, I've just seen a guy, he's down at the gas station, like all that stuff.
4: Yeah, mate, I tell you what, Big Brother's scary.
5: Yeah.
4: Well, hey, you watch that and you go, oh, they can find you anywhere.
5: I know, I feel like I'm on that show. It's quite cool. We're trying to find Richie Mo. Where is he?
4: Yeah, well, we're trying to find Jello. Where's Jello? Oh, he's in studio. Okay, that was easy. Richie Mo, where is he? Is he going to go to South Africa? What do you think? Let us know, 8833, if you're at the Christchurch Airport or if you've walked

0: dog around the training field and you can't see his car in the car park, let us know on that front as well. 8833. Another text comes through from West Coast Ginge. A lot of good gingers on the West Coast. This is West Coast Ginge, the original, obviously. I'm a South Island West Coaster, and I will never stop supporting the Warriors. Won't be a fan of the Orcas. P.S. It should be the Penrose Warriors.
1: So, yeah. Okay. Well, that kind of reiterates the point that I made there. Some people down there in the South Island, they will be diehard Waz fans. Penrose Warriors? Come on, man. You can't represent Penrose. There's no one even lives in Penrose, is it? It's all like industrial.
0: Yeah, it is. It'll
1: car yards and
0: stuff like that.
1: Yeah.
0: Yeah.
2: Well, it's called the One New Zealand Warriors. It's the One New Zealand Warriors, right? Or is it the New Zealand Warriors?
3: One New Zealand Warriors taking on the Southern Orcas at One New Zealand Stadium.
0: Well,
1: what is it? Because it's not the New Zealand Warriors.
3: Because One New Zealand is the sponsor.
1: One New Zealand is a sponsor. Well, so if you were to take One New Zealand off, it would just be Warriors.
3: Yeah, one New Zealand Northern Warriors?
0: Don't they just take the one off? Because otherwise it'd have to be the One New Zealand New Zealand Warriors.
3: That's what it currently is.
1: Wouldn't it? Yeah, One New Zealand New Zealand Warriors.
0: So they're just abbreviating. They're taking One New Zealand out.
2: What does it say on your jacket that you're wearing right there?
1: That says One NZ Warriors.
0: Okay. So they effectively, if you drop the sponsor off, are they just the Warriors?
1: Gosh, you've opened up a big wormhole in the galaxy here.
0: Yeah, well, we'll have to do some digging.
2: Yeah.
0: Do some digging. Maybe we need to get Cam George on to ask this question. Will he pick up your calls? Because
1: I was going to say we'll call Jason Paris. He's not there anymore, is he?
0: Oh, isn't he?
1: No, he's moved aside.
0: Okay, all
1: right. He's doing other things with his life. Not too sure who's in charge now.
0: All right, we'll get to the bottom of that. Let us know if you know.
1: Maybe that's why he left. He thought, oh, God, what have we done? It's so confusing. I got to step down.
0: I do think in the future there will be a trivia question about what was the first game you could go to watch at the One New Zealand Stadium in Christchurch?

0: Yeah, and it's going to trip people up.
1: It is.
0: Unless you say double New Zealand, you get it wrong.
1: Yeah, well, no, it'll be because it was the Warriors versus the Sharks on the big screen, right? They did that a week before they did the Crusaders opening game.
2: Mm. Jill, I've got a question about the Razor thing and the Southern Orcas. Like, if you put two NRL head coaches or, like, experienced assistant coaches around Razor with, like, a trainer that's been, like, let's say a Slade Griffin or someone from the Warriors like that.
1: David Tidwell.
2: Yeah, is it possible that it would work with a head coach with a bit of a culture, not a culture coach, but being able to sort of bring his expertise from rugby and have two assistant coaches around him, like a Slade Griffin and a Stacey Jones, I'm just using the Warriors as an example. Like, is that possible that it would work?
0: I think it's possible, but I think you'd rather see it kind of flip around a little bit where you've got Razor, who is the culture guy, as the assistant.
2: I see.
0: And have the experienced NRL coach come in, and then perhaps they switch later on. You know, maybe give Razor a year or 2 years. You know, just getting a feel for it.
2: Because Michael Checker's at the Roosters, right?
0: Mm.
1: As the assistant.
0: Mm. As the assistant, yeah.
1: But, I mean, I think about Razor as the All Blacks coach, right? Well, from what everything we heard later on, Scott Hansen was doing most of the boots on the park kind of coaching, and Razor was more big picture stuff.
0: Oh, okay.
1: So,
0: maybe. Yeah, it's interesting because there's no exact one way to do it. Like, you can have a coaching group or a coaching style that, you know, kind of spreads a talent. So I remember Stephen Kearney when he was there at the WAS. He was a very good delegator. So, yeah, he was more of a kind of big picture guy. You'd kind of touch on the different areas of the game and, you know, give the big speeches and stuff like that. But, you know, left the attack to the attack and the D to the D. So, yeah.
1: Yeah, all right. Well, stay on us with Richie Mo Watch, Jet Cleary Watch, anything else you've got, any questions you've got for Jello as well, or Lima Sopawanga, who's going to join us next here on Sport Nation Mornings.
3: 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Now the Waz head back on the road to Suncorp Stadium, taking on the Broncos in another huge test. We've got you covered with all the action, thanks to SEN. The Warriors against the Broncos, kickoff 9:30 Saturday night, live on Sport Nation. 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
4: It is 12 past 10 here on Sport Nation Mornings with Rick Angelo, and Lima Sopawanga is joining us. We're going to talk about the ABs, of course, over in South Africa. We'll get a few haka stories, I think, out of them as well. Morning, Lima. How you doing?

0: As somebody who's a former AB yourself, what was your reaction to that haka that Ma did in response for the Sharks to the All Black haka?
1: I was quite emotional, watching it myself, and it was the look of the players that got to me, and you could almost feel the moment that was being presented to them. They were like, holy, that's Ma'a Nonu, you know what I mean? That's like the legend of Ma'a. And it kind of just, I was blown away. Like, I've watched clips of it, like, probably, like, 100 times. Mm. And then the All Blacks dropped their view. Like, Franz had, he was the one, like, sitting right there, and he dropped his view of what it was like. So, pretty special to watch. And, it just makes me, like, froth for when I get over there. I can't wait.
2: I thought it was pretty courageous what he did, because he said to Justin Marshall after the game he was a bit nervous about doing it. He was a bit back and forth in his own mind, and then he chatted to some of the boys and he kind of asked for permission if it would be okay and things like that. Would you, if you ever had the opportunity, Lima Sopawanga, would you feel like you had to do the haka?
1: Oh, I don't know. Like, I think I'm a bit different from Ma. You know, like, he's got like that next level aura, and I don't think I would be able to give it the mana that it would deserve in that moment. I don't know, that's me personally, but someone like him, someone so esteemed, someone who has done it all in the black jersey, back-to-back World Cup winner, it was pretty cool to see. I don't think I'd have quite the mana to do a one-man haka in front of thousands, to be honest.
2: Yeah, because I'm thinking that, because like, you think Doug Howlett did it for Munster, Ma'a's done it now. So, this calibre of, 100 tests, All Blacks, legends of the game, like, is it only reserved for them? Because if I'm thinking, I'm a Kiwi, I might not have even played for the All Blacks, but I'm Kiwi, that doesn't make me any less Kiwi or less proud of my heritage. So could you kind of shake off that fucker Ma and have the confidence to get up there and do it? It's, it's ballsy, man. It is ballsy, isn't it?
1: Yeah, for sure. And I think it comes back to the moment and what you feel and what goes on, that wairua that might kick in. At certain moments and certain times, like, it might just overtake your body and you might just be like, yeah, that's me, I'm in there. So, I can't say that I wouldn't, but, watching that moment, I feel like it's one that just needs to be left by itself for a little wee while, and those one-man huckers are... No, that's next level, man.
0: Yeah, I thought it said everything about Ma and, the mana that the players see him in, is that when you saw Rico Ioane after the game go out on the field to get a selfie with him and look like a schoolboy, the look on his face, he was just like so stoked. Hey, that was awesome. Lima, what have you made of the ABs? Two games in on this tour, obviously Stormers, it was a bit of a blowout, the Rust game, and the conditions were pretty awful for the Sharks game, but what have you made of the two games so far?
1: Yeah, I think it's great building blocks, to be fair. Like, that's only 5 weeks in for the new regime, for the new group of players. So I'm pretty happy with where we're at. Like, there's things that are always going to need to be worked on. And the thing I always talk about with this group, and something that I'm really excited about, is just that connection and what they look like. They look like a team that's connected, that enjoys each other's company, that kind of wants to be around each other, and I don't think we had that before, but I'm more impressed around how much cohesion there is as a group. More importantly, I think the game plan will find itself in the next sort of months and weeks and years until 27.
2: But you said you're heading over there yourself. What are you most looking forward to?
1: Probably the food, to be honest. The big steaks, the big fries. Just everything. I think, as someone who's been there before, I understand that, like, South Africa is such a rich culture. Just everything from people to things you can do, and it's just totally different from what we get here in New Zealand. So just looking forward to the whole thing, and then obviously being able to tell some cool stories along the way and maybe show a bit of personality from players.

0: that we don't usually see the side of, and hopefully just add to the All Black storytelling and how cool it already is.
1: Lima, it's, you know, you talked about the going to South Africa and the food and the culture. The rugby culture is different. I remember talking to Sean Fitzpatrick last year when this tour was announced, and we were talking about that, and he just said every time he goes to South Africa, he sees a Springboks fan every game, everywhere he goes. It's like these big Afrikaans guys going, "Fitzpatrick, I want to scrum you." Right? They're always like, you know, wanting to challenge him. What is that like? What is that culture like? I mean, it feels like the South African fans are maybe even more in love with rugby or more fanatical about their rugby than All Blacks fans.
0: Yeah, they absolutely love it, and I think they're just so proud, and they're also so grateful that this tour is here. You know, like the rivalry between South Africa and New Zealand, while it's so fierce, it's such a massive amount of respect for both teams and both nations. I think despite what you might see online and things like that, there's a huge amount of respect between both teams, and I think they just know that they're just going to give it the justice it deserves, and they're going to, for 80 minutes and 3 tests in South Africa, they're going to go at it, and they're going to throw the kitchen sink at it, and then afterwards they're going to shake hands and have a cold beer and enjoy the evening. So yeah, it's a

0: South Africa, I imagine this will be a place that will always hold a special place in your heart, having played your All Blacks debut there.
1: Yeah, it is, and it's kind of fitting that the first test is at Ellis Park, where I got to debut back in 2015, and it's a special place, and we were lucky enough to get the win that day, 27-20, and played with some of the legends of the game, both for the All Blacks and against the Springboks. So for me, it's amazing. Like, it's almost like full circle. I didn't thought I'd come back to Ellis Park or Dobu once I sort of left to go overseas, but to be able to come back in a different capacity is pretty special. And I'm pretty excited, to be fair, and might even get a little bit emotional.
0: But I went back and watched your debut, actually, last night, and 20 seconds in, you get the free kick, you're lining up the kick to touch, and then the old trick play, the quick tap and go. Pretty ballsy, man. Were you feeling yourself that day?
1: Oh, yeah, well, have you noticed who I passed it to? I actually passed it to Ma Anonu. And when Ma speaks, you probably should listen. So I'm about to, like, kick the ball out, just happy-go-lucky, sweet. And he does the overcall, which I can't remember at the time, but I heard it vividly, and I heard him, like, bark at me with his, like, voice. And I was like, I better tap this and give it to the big man, or else he's not going to protect me for the next 80 minutes.
0: Yeah,
1: I was like, sweet, heard him, quick tap, threw it to him, and then he ends up putting a nice, like, wipers kick into the corner. So, yeah, that was actually Ma's fault.
2: I was going to say, there's a bit of an underappreciated part of his game, I think, was his kicking game, right? He really developed that as his career went on.
1: Yeah, for sure. I mean, all that aspect of his game, and, you know, when you look at it, I'd say Ma Anonu is the most complete player to have ever played the game in the number 12 jersey.
2: Wow, that's high praise indeed, mate. Now, you did make your debut, as Jello said. It was at altitude in Joburg. The All Blacks go there now. They play the Bulls, then they play the first test, then they play the Lions. How different is it playing at altitude? A lot gets made of it, but how different is it?
1: Oh, honestly, Chuck, the treadmill up to, like, max speed and, like, on a level 5 incline and run like that for, like, 45 minutes. And that's probably the same as what it would be like for 80 minutes at altitude, I reckon. It's honestly, you can't breathe. The ball flies longer, which is good for kicking, which is real nice. But, yeah, it's super difficult, but it is what it is, and it just adds to the occasion.
2: Yeah.
0: Mate, we are big fans of your content, Lima. I think everyone that kind of watches your stuff, they always say it's a breath of fresh air. You know, it's good to see you unique, you're authentic. In that content space, of course, you start, it's like you're starting at the bottom, you know, when you're coming into something new. What have you kind of learned along the way? Because I love your interview style. I love the chemistry you got with Shiloh Flavel there. What have you learned in this content space so far, mate?
1: I think what I've learned the most, and probably from a lot of other creators who have been lucky enough to cross paths with, is that you can't fake it online. Like, just be who you are. Like, there's no point in trying to be someone that you're not. And that's what we try and do, and I try and do, is just be who I am. Just

0: You know, if it wasn't for sort of content, I probably wouldn't have this opportunity that I'm about to embark on, which is a 4-week trip away with the All Blacks. So it's pretty exciting.
1: Yeah, mate, that's really exciting.
2: Is Shiloh going to be alongside you for that?
0: Oh, we're hoping we'll be able to get him to America. He just had a new baby, so it's all hands on deck. Yeah, he's got a 4-month-old daughter, so yeah, that long to go away when you just had your first child.
1: Yeah. No, that is a big call. Lima, we're getting reports out of Christchurch Airport that Richie Moe is being seen at Christchurch Airport getting on a plane to go to Singapore and then Joburg. Does that surprise you? And if he does go, if he is there, where does that put him in the rankings of the All Blacks' first fives on tour?
0: Oh, it doesn't surprise me. I kind of felt like he should have been there originally. But, hey, rules are rules, and we've got to follow what they've sort of set a precedent for. But it doesn't surprise me at all. He's world-class. And I think once he gets here, I think, he's right in the mix, or he's adding to that first five stock. Obviously, you've got Ruben Love, Bodie, D-Mac, and Richie. I think probably D-Mac has locked down their 15 position. And then it's probably a shootout between Bodie and Richie in terms of who gets that spot. I think Ruben Love, for me, is our number 110 right now, and you just got to feed the hot hand, and right now that kid can do nothing wrong, so that's how I see it.
1: Yeah, all right, mate. We'll appreciate that. And Lima, just before we let you go, we started this chat by talking about Harkers and Mars Harker, but you were at Mount Smart for the game against the Panthers, Indigenous round. You've been part of a lot of All Black Harkers. What did you make of that Waz Harker?
0: Oh, bro, that was out the gate spine tingling as well. Like, it's just awesome to be a part of those kind of moments and to witness it live. You know, obviously Fisher Harris and Aaron Clark was at the front, and just the Aussie boys linked up at the back, and then the kind of formation. It was pretty special, and yeah, I hope we get to see it again. I hope the Waz made the grand final, and we see it busted out the grand final. But it was truly special, and yeah, pretty stoked to have to seen it live. Even the big man Stephen Adams, you know, we got to Shiloh, we're shooting him, and he was like, "Oh, bro, get me out there, I want to play." So, you know, it made people feel a type of way.
2: So it was Stephen Adams. Because I thought I saw The Rock and Kevin Hart, but it must be you and Stephen Adams standing next to each other.
0: Yeah.
2: That makes sense now.
0: Yeah, that's it.
1: How good. Can you imagine Stephen Adams' offload game?
2: Silly.
0: Bro, it would be unlimited. It would be Sonny Bill on steroids.
1: Too good. Hey, Lima, thanks very much for coming on, bro. We really appreciate it, man. And safe travels to South Africa. Enjoy that tour, eh?
0: Cheers, boys. Thanks for having me. Have a good day. Cheers,
2: safe
0: boys.
2: Safe travels,
1: you
2: mate.
1: Too. Yeah, Lima Sapawanga there with us, talking about the All Blacks tour, about playing in South Africa as well. Yeah, he's a good rooster, isn't he?
2: Lima? No, it was cool. I went back and, I went back and watched that debut game, and it was, man, just the atmosphere. I think you're right. I think South Africans, with their rugby, they are fanatical. They love it. And I've been talking about that Jonah documentary all week, but some of the scenes of that as well, from that 95 World Cup and other World Cups, man, they go hard.
1: I always remember, I mean, I think most Kiwis will as well. We actually talked about it last week.
2: Mm.
1: So Mike Catt has been named as the attack coach for the Fijian Drua.
2: Okay.
1: You know, so he's going there. We put that story out on air, and all these texts going, "Oh, you mean Jonah's front doormat?" Like, you know, people still remember. That's still the thing. You say Mike Catt, people remember 95.
2: Oh, yeah, big time. I remember we went and

0: As a South African fan, what's it mean to win? And he'd done this big speech, he's crying like tears of passion. I just wanted to throw him down the stairs. I was so over it, man. But yeah, they're very passionate.
1: Yeah, oh, they are indeed. We got one in the office actually, Shane, the massive box fan. He'd get you in the kitchen. He was telling me all about. He's got his 15 to play the All Blacks in the first test already. Okay. He was talking me through it. So, but yeah, absolutely froth for it, which is fantastic to see. Mm. Your text 8833. Want to hear from you. When we come back, we'll talk a bit more of that. We'll do some texts. We'll get Jello's picks for the next round of the NRL starting tonight with the Panthers and the Roosters.
2: Hey, it's Scotty and Izzy. When your alarm goes off, we're already here.
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0: Extra on the app from 11:30. If you're a cricket fan, you can listen to Australia versus Bangladesh. That series is going to be on there. A few texts that have come through, actually, Jello, before we get into something else. Scott in Titirangi saying, I worked on the original branding for the Warriors, and one of the name options being considered was the Auckland Orcas. Now, I remember this. I'm not saying that they picked up my submission, but there was a competition to name the Auckland Rugby League team for the NRL and or the Winfield Cup, I think it might have been at the time. And my that was my submission was Auckland Orcas because I liked the alliteration of how it sounded and we used to get orcas in the harbour and I thought it worked beautifully. I don't know if that was my one they picked up, but it's interesting, eh? The Orcas got a bit of a – there's a Southern Orca now. Of course, Wellington Orca's been a thing for a while.
1: Yeah, I think, Auckland Orcas, they would have picked that name and landed on some nickname or some little acronym or something that would have become their name, I think. I don't know what that would be, but I'm interested to think who has the final word on something like this, because even if you were to put it to a board and do a vote, someone still has to sign off on the name.
0: I'm
1: interested to know what the other options were. I reckon there would have been some absolute stinkers. I'd love to know.
0: Oh, mate,
1: I'd love to see the list.
0: There are some great sports team names, especially if you go to the States and you look at like their AAA baseball and that sort of stuff. So those are the feeder clubs for the majors. I know there's a place in, I think it's in Kentucky, there's a place called Rocket City. And there's a Rocket City baseball team. I don't know if they're AA or AAA, but they're the Rocket City Trash Pandas.
1: Oh, come on, bro.
0: Which is like a nickname for raccoons, right? Yeah. A trash panda. That's super. Some great names.
1: I remember in the NFL when Washington Commanders were going through that rebrand.
0: Yeah.
1: And they took off the Redskins and they came back as Washington Football Team.
0: Yeah.
1: And LeBron James roasted them online and he said, oh, yeah, I bet you stayed up all night on that one, eh, guys? And they messaged back and said, bro, your son's called LeBron James Jr. Like, you didn't think too hard on that one either.
0: That is a great shout. Yeah. That is a great shout. Oh, actually, on LeBron James, got to mention this. Last night, we had a quiz amongst the Entang crew, and I was on a team called the LeBron Brains, and we cleaned up, beat everybody else.
1: Yeah.
0: What was your team called, Jello?
1: We were the U-Brain Bolts.
0: The U-Brain Bolts, yeah.
1: 6 points in the end between first and... Oh, the U-Brain Bolts. I think we finished on 70. You're on 76, weren't you?
0: Yeah,
2: who was in each team?
1: Oh, but they had the little master. They had a guy, Havald, in Rick's team. And I said to Guy afterwards, I said, mate, how's your back after carrying the team? I think they should book you in for a chiropractor or something. Get you a massage at least.
0: Oh, mate, we had Johnny O'Fire, we had Izzy, we had Pip Morris, and me, and Guy Havald.
1: Yeah, that's a good spread, isn't it? It's a good spread of knowledge.
0: Mean, you talk about knowledge. You had Mark Stafford.
1: He's a gold mine. We had Maya Wilson. She picked up some real left field ones too.
0: Yeah.
1: I don't know about her spelling though. I think we might have lost some points on her spelling, perhaps.
0: Yeah. With that.
1: It's all part of it.
0: West Auckland, gotta love it. gotta love it. Let's talk some NRL, mate. Tonight we've got the Panthers and the Roosters. We had Blake Austin on in the first hour. If you missed that, you can go to Sport Nation's website and or your podcast channel. You'll find that interview podcast there. He didn't really want to talk about that game because he thought Sammy Walker would have a stormer and the Roosters would win it, but then he wanted to talk more about Luke Metcalf. But I think given the players that are out, it is a bit of a coin toss game, right? So there's no Isaiah Yeo, there's no Dylan Edwards at this stage, although he's named on the extended bench, no Tedesco either. So how do you see this game going?
1: Well, I don't think you'll see Dylan Edwards in there. It's not the time of the year to be forcing people back from injury. Of course, there's a lot on the line. Both these teams tied on points at 36, top of the table. So potential minor premiership on the line, perhaps. It's interesting because Teddy was named originally for the Roosters.
0: Yeah.
1: Penrith were still favourites. Since then, Teddy's dropped out. So I think Penrith they've dropped down to $1.50, $1.53 actually, the latest update. So I still like the Roosters on this one. I think Osto was keen on the Roosters. I like the Roosters. Not saying that this is going

0: going to be, you know, the team that finishes on top. Because I think when you get into finals mode, you do see a different Penrith team. But I think Roosters do take this one.
1: We've got Manly up against the Dolphins. The Dolphins are just so fun to watch because there's just points galore, right? Yeah. Defence is optional. And you know that they'll always probably put 40 points on whoever they're playing. Mm. Manly have lost the last five on the bounce. I do like over 50.5 points in this game because I think the Dolphins will score 40 anyway. But, I mean, Manly, $3.10, they are outsiders. It is at Brookie.
0: Yeah, it is at Brookie. I do like the Dolphins. You kind of look across the competition, especially for this round, you've got some teams that are falling out of the picture and some teams that are really hungry, still chasing top four, still chasing top eight. Dolphins, very much one of those teams. So I like the Dolphins for that one, Rick.
1: The Dolphins, okay. What about the Dogs and the Rabbits? Dogs are $1.62. They seem to have found form. The Rabbits, they had a great first half against the Eels last weekend. Mm. I think they took their boots off and put their feet up in the second half, probably cracked a beer at about 50 as well. Nearly gave that one away. What do you reckon?
0: Yeah, why not when you're up like that? I like the Bulldogs. Bulldogs have found their rhythm. And I was talking to Brian off air and he was saying, you know, now that the whistle's gone away on the six agains, it very much suits the Bulldogs. And we saw them nearly get over the Roosters in that game last week. So, you know, they're doing something right. I think they take this one quite easy.
1: Sharkies, Raiders, I mean, after Horsburgh's obviously on the outer, Raiders can't really, you know, they can't defend their minor premiership. They're pretty much gone for the season. They don't have much to play for. They're paying $3.45. Sharkies in at $1.32. They'll want to bounce back, won't they, after losing to the Dragons? That's an embarrassment if you're a Sharks fan.
0: I know. What's doing there? Like, I've been very bullish on the Sharks all year, and I said I picked them to make the grand final this year.
1: Yeah.
0: I still think they have the potential to do that, but I think there were six or seven wins straight, and then, yeah, they just fall off a cliff in a game like that against the Dragons. I know teams have that in them every now and again, but this time of year you want to be, you know, ticking your boxes.
1: Yeah.
0: But I still like the Sharks, and I think they do get one over the Raiders, who have kind of... No Hudson Young, no finals. Do you take your foot off the gas? I think yes.
1: Probably. So you'd go 13-plus in that game if you were going to go look at options?
0: The Sharks are a team, when they're up and they're running hot and they're on the front foot, Nicho Hynes is scoring tries, I think 13-plus.
1: Yeah, $2.15, 13-plus. I do like that. We've got the Eels, the mighty Parramatta Eels, up against the North Queensland Cowboys. But honestly, the Cows will win this, won't they?
0: I think so. They are mighty, mighty frustrating, the Eels, if you're a fan of them. Bit of a mixed bag. You never know what you're going to get because they do have an upset in them, but I think Cowboys, when I say teams pushing for top eight, these are guys, they're sitting in eighth right now. They need a win. They'll be hungry for it. Let's take the Cowboys, mate.
1: I've got to ask you this. You mentioned them as mighty, mighty Eels, mighty frustrating, because that's very much it. Jason Ryles came in. He shifted a lot of older players on because he didn't want them to block pathways, right? You've brought Jonah Pezzard in for a year, which I kind of went, okay, you're going to lose Dylan Brown. Maybe you're trying to figure out who you can get out of contract and when, and maybe you just need a piece for a year and you're happy to give him somewhere to play for a season before he goes to the Broncos.
0: Mm.
1: But now they've done the same again with Jerome Luai. So they've got Jerome Luai next season for a year before he goes to the PNG Chiefs. It feels like you're just treading water. How do you take the club anywhere when you're doing that?
0: Yeah, you can't build any consistency, you know. I suppose like it works if you were bringing Jerome Luai in to kind of educate a guy that you had in mind, but I don't see that guy for the Eels. And it's just, you know, it's like Parramatta Eels have become a train station. And, you know, come in, sit down, next train's coming in 15 minutes. So
1: I just hope, and it sounds like Blaise Talangi might be on the outer at Penrith in terms of salary cap, what they can do. He's a para boy, so...
0: He could be going back. That's a great shout, especially if Jet is...

0: Magic Round. I think the Warriors put 40 points on them.
1: Yeah.
0: They do the same again here?
1: I think so. I think that crowd's going to get the Warriors fired up again. I said be careful because the Broncos can play some of the best football in this competition, yeah, attacking-wise. You saw it last year in their finals run. You know, they could very much show up and give us half an hour of, you know, complete performance, which they can do. They have the players to do that. So the Warriors have to be careful of that. They've got to weather that storm. And if the Broncos do get their tails up and do get on the charge, just keep it close enough to kind of pull it back. But it's a good test for the Warriors.
0: Yeah, yeah, it will be. It will be, but it's a game they should win. They put that to bed, especially given the two top teams are going up against each other, right?
1: Mm.
0: They're lurking in third. They could move into second this weekend.
1: Yeah, yeah. And I'm still dreaming of a minor premiership. So, yeah, you need this one to stay in touch.
0: Do. Then on Sunday, the Knights and the Titans. I was surprised at the market. The Titans are 4.25 because the Titans are, you talked about Para being, you know, you don't know what you're going to get. The Titans are a bit the same. They've been on some decent runs. They're certainly a club going in the right direction, I think. They're playing some decent football. So I was surprised the Knights are as short as $1.22.
1: Yeah, like you talk about teams that have to win. Knights are 30 points for a bit of context. So they're sitting in sixth place. Eighth place is on 28. So this is a win that they need to kind of keep themselves ahead. I think if you do see wins from the Cowboys, from the Knights, you'll start to see that top eight take form. Titans, oh man, like they upset the Panthers.
0: Yeah.
1: I think they beat the Broncos and then they just go missing. I don't know what's going on there, but you know, there's a reason why they're coming third to last this year. Consistency is a massive problem for them. So yeah, I like the Knights in this one.
0: All right. And then the last game, which when we said Tigers, Dolphins, Blake Austin replied, who cares? $1.90 a piece in this one. Things haven't gone well for Benji this season. They've gone less well for the Dragons, although the Dragons next season will be a different proposition. And the Dragons did beat the Sharks in the big Shire Derby last weekend.
1: Yeah, I think Dragons, as bad as they've been this year, the back end of the season, they've come close, they've had some fight. Complete opposite of the Tigers. Tigers have completely rolled over. I could see the Dragons getting up for this one. I think Blackie was quite keen on the Dragons. I like him too. Still, $1.90 split each way.
0: Okay, all right. Well, we've done those for you. I just want to get your thoughts on this, Jello, just quickly. The gains next season for the Dragons. Scott Drinkwater, Keon Kolomatangi, Luke Metcalf, Cody Nikurima, Philip Sami, Connor Watson. They've re-signed the Couchman brothers through to 2030. That team, where does that team finish?
1: Not in the wooden spoon. Certainly.
0: Are they a top eight team?
1: Oh, they'll be very improved. I think they will be between 6 and 10, depending on injuries, because those names that you mentioned, if you lose two or three of them, which you know is almost predicted, you know, how well will they go? But those Couchman brothers, Dylan Egan, Hamish Stewart,

0: versus Bangladesh. 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
1: The Premier League is back, which means the sleep schedule is in trouble and the football chat is about to get loud. Title races, relegation scraps, top four chaos, managers under pressure, and fans pretending they're calm when they're absolutely not. From the first whistle of the season to the madness of the run home,

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1: Tune in for live commentary of the Panthers against the Roosters. 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
11: You're on Sport Nation Mornings with Rick and Jello, and we have moved out to where all the action is happening. It is a 24-hour dart challenge. Carl Tiley with us, who I've got to say, I saw far more of you than I ever

0: there's a problem.
1: Mate, I haven't been able to touch my toes since I was about 18.
0: Yeah, okay. Yeah. Maybe you need a massage.
1: Maybe I need a massage. Maybe that's the key. I've needed a massage all these years. That's been the issue.
0: Yeah.
1: Now, you had Johnny Clayton come in earlier.
0: I did, yeah.
1: Absolute champion bloke.
0: Yep.
1: Have you and Paulie got any closer to a 180 since he gave you a few tips?
0: Well, he didn't actually give Paul any tips because Paul was asleep on the massage table. So I had a 15-minute one-on-one with Johnny Clayton.
1: Yeah.
0: Key takeaway, aim where you want to hit, throw it.
1: Ouch. Sounds simple. You know,
0: 18 hours, so I should have trusted you. No, he was great. He was great, Johnny. He was talking through how different players throw it, and he reckons I'm a rhythm player. Just got to go.
1: Yep.
0: Some people like to stop, start. It hasn't worked. We're still chasing the elusive 180. We've had a few close calls.
1: How close have you got?
0: A lot of 140s.
1: Yep.
0: A lot of triple 20, triple 20, triple fives.
1: Yep.
0: Just real heartbreaking stuff, Rick.
1: Yeah, I bet, mate. I bet when you forget. If you get the 180, do you stop?
0: Yes, but the other person has to keep going until they get it.
1: Oh, right. Okay.
0: Yeah, so it's a... I would like to think if I got it and Paul was still going, I'd stick around and help him out. But I hazard a guess to say that if he got it, he'd be out the door and off to the hotel.
1: Mate, it's Paul Mawadi. He's not off to the hotel if he gets it. He's off to the pub if he gets it. We know this.
2: I'm wondering if you do hit the 180, do you have the energy to celebrate?
0: Honestly, Jell, I don't know. I thought I had one before I dropped to my knees and I wasn't even close on the end. So.
2: I came in last night, Rick. These boys were well underway and I thought, I'll just give it a go.
1: Yeah.
2: And I went triple 20, triple 20, and then he stopped me. Carl Stoneman said, no, leave it for us. I said, up to you guys, man. That never happened, but...
1: Right, okay.
0: Honestly, it could have. I can't remember what happened last night. So.
2: Yeah.
1: Oh, apparently, Sumo went close as well.
0: Sumo went close. He went triple 20, triple 20, triple 5.
1: Oh.
0: As we were on radio, and I thought I would have walked out.
1: Yeah, you would have been absolutely disgusted. Let's take your mind off this for a bit.
0: Yes.
1: Warriors Broncos.
0: Oh, yes.
1: Yeah, Broncos traditionally have been a bit of a problem team for the Wars, but this season we've already put 40 points in the limit at Suncorp. How confident are you?
0: Very confident, actually. I love this matchup for us this week. Met in the half role. I think that's great. I love Lekker last week. He was enormous. I think, no Reynolds.
1: But no Reynolds, no problem.
0: There's going to be 30,000 Warriors fans at Suncorp again. It's going to be a home game for the Warriors.
1: It'll just be like playing the Titans, won't it?
0: Yeah. Exactly. Well, I was there for Magic Round and it was incredible, the support.
2: Where were you? Were you on the Hikoi?
0: No. Might have been having a beverage somewhere.
1: Might have been.
0: Yeah.
2: Might have been. Definitely was.
1: Yeah, definitely was. We should talk darts too, outside of your darts, because there's some blokes in town that apparently can hit 180s.
0: Yeah.
1: What do you reckon?
0: Look, I don't know. I haven't looked at the markets. I've actually got no idea. Hand up. That's probably... There you go. Yeah, Gerwin Price is favourite.
1: Oh, look at that.
0: Mawadi's rattling them all off here. I think we've got four of them coming in this afternoon, so we'll get a better idea then. Get a good look at see who's throwing straight.
1: Maybe are you going to adjust the market from what you see in here?
0: Possibly.
1: Yeah.
0: But, I mean, Paul's got that power. I don't.
1: Yeah, Paul's got a lot of pulling power.
0: Yeah.
1: Yeah, yeah. I can say that about him. Hey, Paulie, a lot of pulling power.
3: Yeah, let's keep that to ourselves.
2: Mate, you need to watch your toe on that front line, so I'd hate to have to take
0: he's
2: it off
0: cheating,
2: you.
0: Is he?
3: My mind isn't jarring.
2: Can you imagine if he hit it and got foot faulted?
0: Oh, yeah, we've got to call him up for that.
2: Well, it's all on camera, so he's not getting away with anything.
0: He's not close at all.
1: Well, yeah, foot faults. Colin Mills will be in this afternoon. He'll keep you up to date on all of that sort of stuff.
0: He was here last night too. Forgot about that.
1: Mate, there's all
0: they're all here.
1: They're all here. They're all here supporting.
2: Well, Colin Mills is cheating because he can touch the dartboard from where he's standing. So
0: he is. He leans right over. Versus this guy who's way back here.
2: Yeah, it'd be like throwing a javelin for God. I hope you guys get it, because I can't imagine 24 hours and you walk away with nothing.
0: Yeah.
1: Thanks for that, John.
0: Well, I did something similar last year.
2: Okay.
0: I did 24 hours on a golf simulator trying to hit a hole in one.
1: Mm.
0: As a group, we got three. I got none.
1: Ooh, okay.
0: That's tough.
2: It's a team effort. We got three.
0: Yeah.
2: We got three.
0: At the end of it, it was we, definitely.
1: Yeah, yeah. Mate, never let the facts get in the way of a good story.
0: Exactly.
1: Yeah, just the royal we. We got three. Yeah. Carl Tyler, we'll let you get back to throwing, mate.
0: Awesome.
1: Yeah, cheers. Good luck with it. The Darts Masters, Sky Darts Masters, back at Spark Arena this weekend, of course. We'll talk more of that. We'll hear from Auckland FC coach Pedro Moreira in the next hour here as well on Sport Nation Mornings with Rick Angelo.

0: Millsy and Guy.
1: Jack Callis screaming down. Are you just playing the ball?
2: You have to.
1: Okay.
2: See, look, all I'm trying to do is put the odds in my favour. What are his strengths? What are his weaknesses?
1: Mm-hmm.
2: What are my strengths? What are my weaknesses?
1: Okay.
2: And you play data spreadsheet cricket pitch.
3: Well, I think you're so anti-data spreadsheet.
1: But a spreadsheet cricket pitch. 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
0: The Warriors made a statement at home last week, knocking over the ladder-leading Panthers 28-12. But with just 4 games left in the regular season, every point is crucial as the race for finals heats up. Now the Waz head back on the road to Suncorp Stadium, taking on the Broncos in another huge test. We've got you covered with all the action, thanks to SEN. The Warriors against the Broncos. Kickoff 9:30 Saturday night, live on Sport Nation. This is where New Zealand talks sport. Breaking news, bold takes, and the voices that matter. Right now on Sport Nation Mornings.

0: Yes, what memories? Those were the A-League Grand Final. I wonder if there's any truth to the rumour that the A and A-League now stands for Auckland. The Auckland League Grand Final, obviously.
1: Yeah, I like that.
0: Auckland FC getting the win. The new Auckland FC head coach, Pedro Moreira, Portuguese coach who's been assistant at the likes of AS Roma, Shakhtar Donetsk as well. He's going to join us shortly and we'll talk to him. It'll be his first interview, I think, since he's taken the job at Auckland. We'll get a take on what sort of football we can expect from Auckland FC under him and how it might change from what Steve Corica delivered. We also have Nick Quinn with us in this hour as well, out of Entain, Victoria, for a bit of racing. But, Jello, we've been talking about names, and we talked about the Warriors, how, you know, Auckland Orcas was floated when they were still looking at being named as a franchise. I had another one from Craig saying, I heard the Auckland Hawks floated for the Warriors back in the 90s. Auck Hawks, pleased it didn't get picked.
2: Auck Hawks, that's a weird one. These days it would have been called the Hawk Tours as well.
0: Yeah, true.
2: In recent times.
0: It would have been. We've got a few people sending in their seven-a-side teams' names. Ours is the Trammy Dolls, which is, you know, but a tramadol never hurt. If you've got a back spasm, I've had those before. Crystal Meth Palace is also
2: great for
0: through.
2: Back spasms too.
0: Yeah, is it? Apparently, allegedly.
2: Might cause some back spasms, I don't know.
0: I do remember I played at Western Springs seven-a-sides down there. And, you know, in England, you've got teams that are called things like Wigan Athletic, right? Athletic's often like a United or a City.
2: Charlton Athletic.
0: And there was a team in our group called Not Very Athletic, which I thought was quite good. Two words, I'm not going to run them together for you, but there was another team that was called Far, as in far away, and Canal, as in the, you know, the river kind of thing, and you put that together. So they were the Far Canals. Was another team that we played against at one point. So they get quite clever with it.
2: I've heard some funny ones. It's like a good joke. You can't recall it when you need it, but I know there's some funny ones out there. I want to hear some more. If you guys want to text some in, I'd love to read them out.
0: Yeah, 8833 is the text line, 8833 on that front. Another text is coming from Regan. Can you get your thoughts on this, Jello? Guys, are we even convinced Razor Robertson is a good rugby coach or just a guy coached a team that was absolutely stacked full of All Blacks in a domestic comp? Once it was best against the best at international level, he was found in completely over his head.
2: Oh.
0: That's a bit harsh, I think. I mean, you don't win, what, seven Super Rugby titles or whatever. Was it seven or eight Super Rugby titles?
2: Seven. Yeah, you got seven, I believe.
0: With the Crusaders, you don't do that by accident.
2: No, exactly. He's got coaching credentials. And sometimes you say, you know, it's stacked full All Blacks. Sometimes that's the hardest team to coach.
0: Yeah.
2: You know, a team full of superstars. You got to manage all the egos and everything else and get them performing on the field. So, you know, I wouldn't say he was, you know, just a lucky guy that landed on a good team. Not at all.
0: No, I wouldn't have thought so either, mate. Apparently, from a very good source, a month ago, Jet Cleary was homesick. Where have you heard that before?
2: Homesick always sounds funny to me because homesick kind of says that you're sick of your home.
0: Well, how long has he been?
2: Is he New Zealand
0: sick? A couple of years, right?
2: Yeah, I think 2.5 years.
0: Reece Walsh got homesick before he even left Brisbane. Remember that?
2: Oh, yeah,
0: he signed for the Warriors,
2: right.
0: And then compassionate grounds got released because he was homesick. It was like, mate, you haven't even moved to Auckland yet. You can't be homesick. What are you talking about?
2: I think, especially when you're young, you're a lot more prone to homesickness. And I say this from experience because there's a little pattern that everybody follows, and the pattern is you go somewhere new. It's exciting.
0: Yeah.
2: So that excitement kind of takes you on this high, and then you kind of get into the mundaneness of it all. You know, you're sitting in traffic and, you know, training, and you get into a routine, you go on a little bit of a down buzz, and then you miss your mate's 21st, and then you miss your mum's birthday, and then your sister has a kid and you haven't seen the baby, and then all these little things and these little milestones you're missing start to add up, especially for the young fellas. I think it's quite hard. So, you know, in a year when, what is he now, 21? In a year when all his mates will be having their 21st, he'll be missing out on a lot of things. You know, I can understand he'd be quite homesick.
0: Yeah, maybe. Maybe you got a point. So you think of these things a bit deeply, more deeply than I do, Jello.
2: Different lenses, mate. It's what makes us unique.
0: Yeah, that is true. At Western Springs,

0: Springs. There was a team called the Beer Bellies. It's every team at Western Springs that I played against, I think. And another one, I played in a touch team called William Shatner's Pants. William Shatner, of course, Captain Kirk. William Shatner's Pants. So.
1: William Shatner. Is he the one that talks like that?
0: Yeah, that's him. Yeah. That was like...
2: he's got a Crazy Spoken Word album out too.
0: Oh, yeah. Okay.
1: Crazy Spoken Word. I want to hear that. I'll listen to that on the way home.
0: I'll have to try and dial some of that up. I do
1: the
0: remember...
1: Seven Aside. Yeah, that guy.
0: You know, Puma, the sportswear brand, and then everybody's like, no, it's Puma. Puma. Oh, yeah, it's Puma. That's how it's said. And then whenever they release a clothing range, it's always the Puma pants, isn't it? Like, you know, that's it's an unfortunate name.
1: Puma anything's not a... No, with Puma shoes, that's a really bad day.
0: Yeah, that's a horrible day, that is. That is a horrible day. We should leave that there. But 8833 with more of those names, team names as well. We'd love to hear from you. It is 11:07 when we come back. Pedro Morieta from Auckland FC with us.
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2: You're on Sport Nation Mornings with Ricardo, and joining me now from Auckland FC is the new head coach, Pedro Moreira. Pedro, thanks very much for giving us some time. You've had a week now or so in Auckland to get your feet under the desk. I apologise now for the weather, but how are you finding it so far?
3: In the beginning was sunny. Hello to everyone. It's a pleasure to be here. It's a pleasure to be in Auckland, and especially in New Zealand. We already started our works, really. In the beginning was sunny, so the welcome weather was really to understand what is NZ. I had a few rain in the first training sessions, during the training session and after sun, so to understand really the rainbow atmosphere that you have in Auckland. So I'm completely ready already, and now starts the rain, but I prefer cold than rain. So I will pray to keep the cold weather instead of rain. But in the same situation, it's better to, I'm very happy to be here, and it's better to be possible work with this kind of conditions that Auckland FC have for us. And I'm very enthusiastic to have this kind of chance.
2: Yeah, well, it's great to have you here. You've got tremendous pedigree as a coach. You know, we look through your CV and the time that you've spent at clubs like Shakhtar Donetsk and Roma, of course. You've gone out on your own and coached other teams in parts of Asia, and also, of course, in Portugal as well. So I guess Steve Corica had his style. You will have your style. How would you describe your style? Is there a type of football you like to play, a type of formation you like to play?
3: You start to speak about that. Usually we speak a lot about the past, about our resume, what we did in the past. I think it's really a stair to achieve what we pretend for our future. But it's really important to create some organization in our style, and the way that we achieve this is very important, especially because my roots come from the youth, work with the young players in the formation. In a few experience, I start to play in a 7-a-side game, and after I pass for 11-a-side, and in that moment, even the relation that we work instead of the spaces, and the way that we start to teach the game to the kids are important for us to understand the spaces, the way that we pretend achieve the spaces, the way that we pretend create a majority in that kind of spaces. And we are still working since the first moment here to achieve that main goals. In the same way, we create really a style. And I was assistant coach for a few years in Portugal and abroad also. I work with Paulo Fonseca, and now he's the coach of Olympique Lyon. First of all, he's an amazing person for me as a coach that allows me to achieve the high level of Champions League, Europa League titles in a few countries also, and also to learn the way that the way that we create a leadership that allows you to be close of the players, and in the same way make them believe that your ideas will achieve the main goal of the winnings of quality football, and especially the way that we can improve the players to be better players in the future. And to end, let me finish, Ricardo, because I think it's very important to speak about what is Steve in this club, who is Steve Corica in this club, and what he achieved in this club. And probably when we arrive in one club, we're 2 years old, in construction, build up since two years, I check that the board made an amazing work here, but also Steve made an amazing work. And my homework before to come here was really understand what the team played in the past, the way that they play, how was possible to win one regular season, one main title here in A League. And also it's important to understand that the way that the club developed even internally, and that's why we also get Luke Casserly to be my assistant coach, was important, because it's important also to try and check that everyone is looking for the better in the

0: club for the present and especially for the future.
1: I think it's really interesting that you brought up Luke Casserly, and you brought up, because this club is layers, right? You know, they've built the layers. So you've the National League team that Rory Fallon now works with, the OFC team that Luke had success with last season, and the A-League team, which you've just taken over. There's a lot of young players. It's about bringing youth through, identifying youth. And you talked about early in your career working with youth players in Portugal. Is that a big part of how you see to get the best out of this club?
0: We try. We will try, first of all. Especially it's important. You spoke before. Sometimes my English is in working, okay? It's really under construction. If you pass my road, you will see under construction, okay? I will try. Especially in the verbs, sometimes I make a few mistakes, okay? I'm sorry. I will try to work in my English and also in my accent. In the future, I will try to speak with that closed mouth for the New Zealand, with New Zealand style. I promise to hold that. I will try.
1: Pedro, but your English is better than my Portuguese, so nothing to apologize for, my friend.
0: It's that everyone spoke with me in the past. I will try to be close as possible. Okay, I can speak five languages, so it's difficult sometimes to. It's the main important. It's the way that we start to think. You know, sometimes it's be possible for me to think in English, but there's a few vocabulary that it's really under construction. But you spoke about style in the past, and my style, really, the demands that I create is really to understand the game and use what happens in the opponents and what happens in the pitch to create difficulties on the other teams, and of course we want to be protagonists in our game, have the ball every time that is possible, use with quality the weakness of the opponents, and of course increase with the qualities of our players, with the characteristics of our players, start to put inside of our game model, internal of our style, try to use that kind of qualities. Of course, you must understand that there's a few players like Cosgrove, like Sammy Cosgrove, like Brooke, like Gallegos in the midfield, like Hiroki on the side. There's a few players that the demands are there. So we will try to manage the qualities that they already have and try to join also the qualities and the beliefs that we have in the young boys that we think they will achieve a good level here, and we'll try to help them to improve, because our main goal is really achieve the titles, achieve the victories, achieve something for the club, but especially to improve. I think that you already, if you make a fair analysis, this team changed a little bit for the past, for the future. We lost a few players with quality and the demands, players with numbers, players who make difference in the last seasons. But this also, this is also important in football. They must feel that if they achieve the main goals in the club, like Jesse Randall in the last season, he was one of the best goal scorers. He makes a lot of assists, so he creates a figure inside of the club that allows him to also to grow up in football, to increase his life, and to increase probably his wage also. I hope so, probably so. Everything. This is really football. Well, it helps the club to achieve the main goal for the last season, and now the club also helped him, and now we are trying to do that chance and that opportunity for the others. But I will try to help. I'm one more inside of this quality club with a fantastic and amazing atmosphere inside. Even the character of the person or the personalities of the guys all together, come on, this is really a good environment to work, and I hope that could be possible. Join my something that I could bring for the club and help the club to also improve in the future.
1: In terms of the squad, you talk about some players have left, and you mentioned Jesse Randall because he was very much a left-sided attacker or a striker. Liam Gillian was also a left-sided attacker. We had Marley Francois, who tended to play on the left. All of those players have left. So that is the one place I look at this pitch and I think, who plays in this position? Is that the main position you're focusing on recruitment for now? And have you called Paulo Fonseca and said, who have you got from Lyon we can have?
0: First of all, you cannot forget that we have someone to work about it. We have Terry Flynn to help us about that kind of situation.

0: situation. It's very important. It's completely fair to when you make an analysis. It's true that I don't have experience on A-League. I don't have experience on Oceania football also. And what we make around here, it's true. Of course, I made my homework, my analysis. I studied the way that we play in the last years. There's a few ideas also that I could think differently about the future. It's completely honest to think about that. But of course, we must use what we did well in the past. Why we change if you win like that? But with my ideas, with my game model, with my situation, I try to make the boys believe in this kind of situation and use them to be useful in our future. In the same way, we have someone in the club that could help us about it, to understand really what is the characteristics of the championship is different than everything that helps occurs around. Okay, it's completely different. If the demands that the championship have is also important, where we can be possible for us increase the quality in our team instead of the players that we already have. I'm analyzing. You cannot forget that we will start with a friendly game against Spurs. Okay, not with me, but with Luke, that is an important character inside of this situation. When I spoke with the board, it was also important to understand what is the club. I share with them the way that I like to work, and they brought to me also their opinion, and we get an agreement about that kind of situation. And that's why we create a coaching staff with this style, and we keep Terry McFlynn close of us every day, every time, and we start to work for really to increase the quality. The position, and I was thinking about it, the position will be important after to have a few experience. We cannot forget that we have friendly games now. Sometimes we cannot show everything in friendly games. We will have an important game in a few days in Saudi also. That could be important also to understand what really the demands that the team have for the future. It's hard for one team like us that are building up since a few days. You cannot forget that we will start the championship in October, so we have around 2 months to work. But we have during these 2 months, with national squads in the middle, in the under 20 national squads, with NZ national squads that take out a few players from our daily work, we must create already a few demands for our players that must be built up, and we will start with a strong game. Sometimes it's not. It's important to start with quality if the result it's the one that we pretend, but sometimes if you don't achieve our main goal could become a problem. But completely, we must have confidence in our work, we must have confidence in this kind of players, and we must have confidence that we are preparing some team for a long journey in the championship, not for one game in Saudi.
1: Yeah. Now I know you've got the Saudi game coming out. It is an important game. You win that game, it opens the door to more games and more money as well for the club, right? So that is important. But between now and starting the A-League season on October the 17th, I think it is, how many new players do you expect to have come into the club?
0: After what we spoke, it depends also the analysis that we will make together during the next weeks. Okay, I think that we have two spots left. Okay, one spot visa and one spot. I think that we have two spots left, and probably we could analyze more things. But it's very important the way that we create a team. This relation between experienced quality players and new young players with also a lot of quality that can be developed, and we must understand that sometimes the demands that we create could be done by what we did in the past. And it's important for the club. If we put a young kid here, we must put the kids grow up in a nice environment. Even in the pressure moment, sometimes we can lose. It's faster to lose a kid than win a quality kid. Okay, let me share that with you. My experience told me that in the past. It's not important to put the kid play 1 minute in the end of the game and show to everyone, come on, I put the kid in a first appearance. That is not our main goal. Our main goal is to feel that when he will play under pressure, he will give us a good answer in the sports issue, and especially in the results issue. Okay.
1: Just before I let you go, because I appreciate your time, you are a Portuguese coach, and we've just finished a World Cup, and the big question through the World Cup for most people, particularly neutrals, this Portuguese team with the Bruno Fernandes and, the Silvers and the Pedro Netos and all these very good quality players who create lots of chances. Is this Portuguese team better or worse with Cristiano Ronaldo at 41 at 9?
0: It's not fair for me now. I'm a new NZ coach already, so I'm completely inside of Aussie football and inside of Oceania. So I'm start to work inside. Like I told you before, it's very important to understand the game and the demands that they ask for what we could do when we make our analysis. Okay, and it was funny because it was the first time that Portugal play against Uzbekistan, and I was the coach who works in Uzbekistan. I was very required, I think is the word, required in the last days in Portuguese TV. Everyone wants to know something about players of Uzbekistan, and come on. In that, during that days, everyone reminds my name during that days. I hope that could happen in the future if we play against New Zealand in the next World Cup. Okay, I hope that could be possible in the future. But what I think Portugal has as a great team, okay, individually and also collectively. In this moment, we must to understand that Ronaldo is an amazing player. He was an amazing player, and he is an important player, an important character in the development of our football. He must to play until he wants. It's okay. Of course, he must to have results inside of the game style. He try to do it during the last times. I can share with you, every caps that I enter, every taxis that I enter in Uzbekistan, everyone speak with me about the same. You know, it's really the character of the Ronaldo. Everyone knows Ronaldo everywhere. If I share, I can share with you also, Ricardo. I have one scarf here to put on my office, okay, a Portuguese one, okay, yeah. But I only will put after I have the open one, okay, so I have both of you, and probably I think that you must have one also, because that Man United scarf behind you, it's not fair for our nation and for our football, okay? I will ask our marketing brand, our marketing in our club to share with you, please, a scarf, because I hope that you in the next interview will have an Oakland scarf behind you, please, okay?
1: I will make sure. But
0: in the same way, to answer your question, I think that we don't need a great World Cup. We could do it better. We tried. We struggled for that, but we don't play with a lot of quality that individual was expected. So I think for the future we must do a few changes, of course. But we still have a great players in the world. You spoke with a lot of names that. We only know that players because of the quality that they have. So I think that we will be even stronger in the future with or without Ronaldo, because really we are a small country with 10 millions, and come on, with such a quality coaches that we have, such a quality players, such a, even the directors, I can share with you, the CEO of Al Ahly of Saudi team is Portuguese. Imagine. So we are everywhere. So I want to share with you. It's a pleasure, real, to be here and share my stuff with you.
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3: Stark falls to Stokes. What a brilliant ball that is from Mitch Stark.
4: Oh, what a catch! Stephen Smith, that is remarkable.
3: Bowls head lifts him up to deep mid-wickets. Fly, McPenny!
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We're on from Darwin. A few technical difficulties to start, but it doesn't matter because it is Test cricket at Morara Oval. We haven't been here since 2000.

0: 4. It's been 8 long months since we've spoken to you on SEN Test Cricket, and we're back and we're ready to go. Our team, John Donoghue, Tom Morris, Simon Kadich, Trent Copeland and Bharat Sundaresan. Australia versus Bangladesh in what is potentially the first of 21 test matches across 11 months. It's a pleasure to bring you this coverage and all the test matches as we move on. Australia versus Bangladesh. Kat, it's exciting. We haven't seen this for 21 years in Australia, 22 years in Australia.
1: Yeah, morning, Tommy. Morning to all our listeners. It certainly is exciting. I couldn't remember the ground when I came in this morning because I played in that test match against Sri Lanka in 2004, and the ground has changed remarkably. There's obviously been a lot of investment here. The surface is absolutely immaculate. Went and had a look at the wicket as well, and it looks like it's got a little bit of life there with some grass on it. So, yeah, it'll be... It's just great that Test cricket's being played at this time of year when obviously in the southern states it's a lot colder and wickets aren't up. Perfect temperatures up here, 30 degrees, and let's hope we see some good cricket.
0: Trent Copeland's going to join us soon as well. Let's start with the macro. This is the start of a run of matches, a run of tests that we've never seen before in world cricket. Doesn't matter if it's Australia, England, India. We've never seen a team play potentially 21 test matches in 11 months. And it will define the legacies of so many of these veterans as well.
1: Yeah, I think individually a lot of them will already, whether they do well or not in this sort of 12 months or so, it won't affect their individual legacy. Smith will always be a great player for Australia, same with the GOAT and same with the big three in terms of Cummins, Hazelwood, Stark. But I think from a team perspective, yes, because they haven't ticked off the box of winning in India away, and they haven't ticked off the box of winning in the Ashes away. So that's the big challenge for this group moving forward with so much cricket. And then the other challenge is South Africa are up there in the World Test Championship, sitting, I think, second at the moment.
0: Yep.
1: So, and then the Kiwis are sitting third. And we know that they've had some big scalps in the last 12 months, knocking off India and India, and then more recently winning in the UK. So I think, you know, what's to come is exciting. And this is obviously a small stepping stone in the next week or two here in the top end against Bangladesh.
0: And the challenge for the Australian team is, can they walk and chew gum at the same time? Can they continue to replenish these stocks so that if they need replacements, they're ready to go, but also they play their best 11 at any particular time? And they've picked a very experienced 11, only one player under the age of 30.
1: Yeah, and look, I think you can agree why they've done that, because I think they know that this is probably a softer landing. These first couple of tests against Bangladesh historically struggle in this part of the world. Obviously been a long time since 2003 when they were here, but you know, they have struggled in England, New Zealand and South Africa in these sorts of conditions where there's grass on the wickets and there's bounce. But I think moving forward, you know, if guys don't perform, there will be opportunities for young players, and particularly young batsmen. There is no greater time in Australian cricket's history than now to go bang, bang, bang and knock three Shield hundreds out at the start of the season, because you could be playing Test cricket come January in India for Australia if you're good enough to do that.
0: We've just got a revolving door of Test cricketers joining us on SEN Cricket. And the latest is Trent Copeland, who's not just the GM of cricket at the Sydney Thunder, not just a baggy green owner himself, but also one of the best analysts in the game. Trent, welcome to SEN Test Cricket again.
2: Geez, that's a nice intro. Thank you. I might get you to follow me around the country. How good is this? I mean, August Test cricket. I was just out in the middle looking at the pitch with you, Kat, and talking to Steve Smith, talking to Andrew McDonald. This is, I'm sure like you and many of our listeners, I just live and breathe Test cricket. I love it. It's the best thing in the world, and I love that it's right here.
0: Such good positivity. This is a great start. I mean, and this is what you want. You imagine the Australians will be excited as well, because it doesn't matter who you're playing against or where it is. Any opportunity to wear a baggy green is a chance to show yourself.
2: Absolutely, and I think that's one of the keys of this lead-up. I've heard really good signs from inside the Australian change room. I don't know if you agree with this, Kat, but the question around Bangladesh and the strength of that opposition has led people to, you know, one player under 30, why aren't we picking for the future right now? Well, you know what? You put a baggy green on your head, you pick the best 11 for Australia, and you deal with what comes after it. That is my view, and I love that we're hearing that sort of view from internal. There's time in ODI cricket. There's time in probably in India, where people like Cooper Connolly are probably going to be in our best 11, and you're building for the future as well. So I think it's excellent. Australian cricket's in a pretty good spot, albeit unknown around a lot of these guys haven't played long form cricket for 6 months.
1: Yeah, I agree. I think, you know, if they had selected a couple of young kids in this group, then people would say, well, are they taking, you know, Bangladesh lightly or disrespecting the baggy green? And I think there's nothing wrong with some of these young players, as I say before, going to start the Shield season and going bang, bang, bang, knocking off three or four hundreds and saying, I'm ready to play. And there's nothing, that's how it was for many, many years and decades of Australian cricket. One of the strengths was you had to perform year in, year out to earn your chance.

0: chance in the baggy green. And I think at the moment, you know, there's a few guys here that will be wanting to get runs because they haven't had a great, you know, last 6 to 12 months. But saying that, you know, this is a great opportunity at this time of year, 30 degrees, perfect conditions out there. There might be a little bit of movement around early with the humidity, but it's a great opportunity for them to play well.
1: Take us through what you saw out in the middle, Trent.
2: It's an interesting wicket block, and if people aren't aware, it's grown in two halves. It's a drop-in, and it's put into the block of the surface out there in two halves, and then is grown to join together. The curator talking in the lead-up to this thinks it's done well, but there's a lot of live grass on it, Kat. There's going to be lots of movement today, but I think the sentiment out in the middle is because of the heat and the dryness of the nature of where we are, it's going to be a really good batting deck for sort of day two onwards. So I think you're going to see a team win the toss and bowl first.
3: Interesting. In these conditions as well?
2: Yeah. Well, my view is that the best conditions to bowl are going to be on day one, morning one.
3: So that's a bowler's view. What's a batter's view?
0: Yeah, no, I could see that happening as well, purely because there is 4 mil of grass on it. It actually reminds me a lot of what the Gabba looked like last season, which had 3 mil on it. So it doesn't look as thick as, say, the MCG, which had 10 mil. But I think from what we saw out there, the only difference is, does this have the same sort of pace and bounce that the Gabba does? Mm. And we saw that test last year, obviously against totally different opposition, went 4 days, and it was a very good test wicket. So I'd like to think this will be a pretty good batting surface if you can get through the new ball. That's the challenge for this, particularly the Bangladesh top order, and probably to a lesser extent the Australian top order if they have to bat early today.
2: Yeah, absolutely. And I guess the one thing that will be noticeable and we'll be talking about a lot is the track in the middle. So when I say they've joined together, it has joined, but there is a visible patch in the middle of the wicket that's sort of like
3: this, a grass patch.
2: A grass patch where it will react differently. It's probably not in play, but it's almost like, you know, when you see cables run at your house on the lawn, that grass just doesn't grow the same. You know, that's the sort of thing that's in the middle of the pitch. It's going to play very minimal role. But, Kat, I'm sure you probably dealt with this way better than I did in my career, but when there was cracks at the whacker, or, you know, as soon as anything like that is in your visual pickup of the length of the ball, it just distracted me, and I was, you know, one ball hits it and reacts differently, and I'm cooked for the rest of the game.
0: Oh, yeah, I've seen plenty of players get spooked over the years with cracks, particularly the whacker, and I think that as an experienced player, you can handle with it because you know that it only has to happen once and it might not happen again. And that experience, you draw on it and realise you can't just be spooked. But there will be young batters that go out there, and particularly inexperienced Bangladesh players that haven't played in these conditions before, that might, you know, there will be a serious challenge to the short ball, because that is already an area which Australia will try and exploit against this team.
3: Kat, can you talk me through the psychology of batting against bowlers that you either haven't seen before or you've barely seen at international level?
0: Yeah, I think, you know, obviously that'll be the challenge for some of these Australian players, because, you know, a number of the Bangladesh players, for those that played in the test in Bangladesh in 2017, that was spin heavy in their conditions. This will be a bit different. They should play three seamers. There is a chance they might play both spinners, because Mahedi Hassan Miraj is an all-rounder and he got 100 in the tour match, and he might bat a seven. But I think they should play three seamers in these conditions, given that it should swing early. And when you haven't seen them before, you either got to go out there and watch the warm-ups and just see if there's any sort of tricks to the actions, but also they'll watch a lot of footage leading in. And get some footage from probably last week's CA11 match as well.
2: Yeah, and I think if you're Phil Simmons in the Bangladesh bowling group, I think that's an opportunity that you don't often get in touring conditions, is that window of, we talk about the first 20 balls as a bowling group, regardless, whoever you are, in any conditions. I'm bowling to Simon Cadditch, my first 20 balls are my most important. And starting, you know, our tone setting of this Australian bowling group has been the key to their success over the years. They don't have warm-ups. Jofra Archer over the Ashes series, the amount of long hops, wides that he bowled in the first over, I don't think he notices how important that is or how bad that is for the rest of the group, and the missed opportunities with Travis Head that you're bowling to. So I think it's a really unique one. It's an opportunity in a holistic sense, but when you don't know, even if you watch footage, Kat, it's different to actually face it. The pickup point on where the release happens, the trajectory off the wicket. If you've never faced them before, that window is probably a little larger. So it might be 25 balls. That's a unique opportunity that Bangladesh have to exploit.
3: And it's something that I'd imagine they'd be aware of as well. Plus the psychology of, you're turning up to a test match and you are expected to win. Like, you're expected to beat Bangladesh anywhere, and we lost to them in 2017 over there. in a test match. But beating Bangladesh in Australia is a prerequisite. You know, it's meant to be a fait accompli, and that carries some pressure as well, Copes.
2: Yeah, absolutely. The only thing I would say that's really markedly different to 2017 is the home conditions for Bangladesh. I think with Nahid Rana and certainly the way they've gone about their high-performance structures, and since Chandika Hatharasinghe, who's done a lot of coaching in Australia, and David Moore was over leading the high-performance departments, they've lent into fast, bouncy wickets. So it's not, you know, when you play in Bangladesh, it is not, it was a little bit in the ODIs and the T20s, but typically the quicks are getting good reward. The batters are facing balls that are fast and bouncy, and they're actually better prepared to come out here. The quicks in particular are accustomed to bowling back of a length and a heavy ball. It's really unique because in last 20, 30 years, we haven't thought about that when it comes to Bangladesh.
3: It feels like 8 months is a long time for players of this age not to have played Test cricket. Hazelwood, Stark, Lyon, we know he's been injured as well, and Pat Cummins is 33. Is that an issue for the Australians, or is the break a good thing for them?
2: I heard Pat in an interview yesterday reference the fact that 6 months without seeing a few of his teammates and just switching the body off completely is so rare and so unique, but so needed when you're looking at this 21 test matches in 12 months. I doubt that you're able to actually force a break if there was genuine cricket in amongst that. So I think there's a few guys that have come off injuries, but talking to Josh Hazlewood, talking to Pat Cummins, they actually feel like, man, when was the last time I played a test where I didn't have niggles? Mm-hmm. Yeah, that's actually a really unique opportunity for Australia. And then they can then manage from on board in control as opposed to trying to hang on.
0: Oh, you'd think this group would be re-energised because, you know, obviously massive series against England with the Ashes, then you come off that and then they go and do their separate things with white ball and all that. But I think in this patch coming up, and I'll talk about the next 6 months, particularly here in Australia, and then, you know, move into India in sort of Jan-Feb next year. But this group has got some exciting opportunities in front of it, as we said before, to create a legacy, to go down as one of the great Australian teams. Because if you can tick the box in India and tick the box in the Ashes away, then they will go a long way to achieving those sort of lofty heights.
2: And there's quite a few guys in this group that we consider legends of the game that haven't done it. So that the carrot there is as good as ever when it comes to winning an Ashes away, winning in India. So that type of carrot, Kat, no matter how old you are, if you know, you're Steve Smith or you're Nathan Lyon, you've never won away. Like when Nathan Lyon got injured in the last away Ashes, he's like, I'm going to be there in England. Yeah, and that is why. It's personal, it's for Australia, but it's also that stuff, legacy, how we set ourselves up in terms of what we've achieved.
3: Yeah, this legacy 11 months is massive. I agree with you. I don't think it's possible to be considered an all-time great team unless you win in one of India or England, and probably both India and England as well. There's still a few gaps in this Australian batting order as well, based on just pure numbers. If you look at Cameron Green, if you look at Marnus Labuschagne, if you look at the local boy, Jake Weatherald, what do you make of the batting order and the way it's been set up for this test match?
2: I think it's the way it had to be in this game. I think Josh Inglis is the perfect guy as this sort of chameleon on the outside that can fit the keeping cover, the batting wherever. But I do think this is the Australian team's best 11 and the best top seven. The only question I would maybe have is that Alex Carey bats at five, but that's really a role thing rather than who are the best batters right now. The big thing for me is what an opportunity for Jake Weatherald, Marnus to just put everyone on ice that have been on their back. You know, Jake's played 10 innings, averaged 20 in Test cricket. A big score in these two tests just gives him breathing room to just worry about himself. And it's in any test environment, there's not much rope. You're never going to get that full, everyone's off my back. But this is a great opportunity, and certainly not taking Bangladesh lightly. But you get in conditions like this and Mackay, which are really good batting conditions, against Bangladesh, who will be out of their depth at different stages, and it's a wonderful opportunity for them to set their, you know, flag in the sand.
0: Yeah, it certainly is. I think the challenge will be, though, is that the question will be, even if they do well, which they're expected to do well, sometimes that creates pressure because there is this thought process that everyone just thinks, oh, well, they'll go out there and churn out the runs. It doesn't always work like that in Test cricket. So I think it's a great opportunity for them, as Cope says, but I think, you know, moving forward, the big challenge will come coming up, South Africa, New Zealand. So, yes, it'll be good if they do well, but they still won't have sort of probably got the monkey off their back until they do it against higher-ranked nations. I know it probably doesn't make sense at the moment because Bangladesh are ranked 4 in the World Test Championship, yeah. But that's on the back of not playing a lot of cricket either.
2: But just on the flip side, if it doesn't go well for a few of those names we're talking about, it could be last chance saloon. So if we get two test matches, 4 failures from Marnus Labuschagne or from Jake Weatherald, I think attention will turn immediately to, my goodness, we've got a big 12 months. South Africa away is about as tough as it gets. The World Test champions, that bowling group is elite. You know, what are we doing to get through that, but also then the rest? It's going to be a really fascinating time these next couple of weeks.
3: Some key injuries for Bangladesh has really dented their chances, particularly with the fastest bowler in the world at the moment. But are they a team that can call

0: around 20. And that's going to be the big challenge for their batting unit, facing our attack in these conditions, and obviously conversely with the ball, making early inroads. Because let's not forget, Travis Head and Jake Weatherill are both very attacking players. So if they don't get it right, as you rightly say, Copes, in the first 20, 30 balls, they could go to lunch in Australia, romp to none for 100. So that's going to be the challenge for them, is getting it right. Because if they do have Australia 2 for 20, then all of a sudden, that'll give them a bit of a boost moving into that middle order where obviously Smith and these guys are coming in with more experience.
1: Yeah, Tuscan Ahmed really bowled well in the tour match last week with the new ball. And talking to Sam Constance and Campbell Kellaway, that was an area where they did feel under the pump. And the new ball group are going to have to aim up. They're going to have to be unreal. They need early wickets, particularly with those two at the top of the order. And the batting group, they're going to just be put under the pump. They were bowled out for 54 last week. How do they bounce back from that?
2: Trent Copeland and Simon Kadich are experts. Pratap Sundaresan and John Donohue joining us as well. Our experts are here for AIA. Protect what matters most. AIA, do it for life. We're up and away. SEN Test Cricket for Goodwee Batteries. You're in safe hands with Goodwee. And for Makita XGT, powerful, reliable, tough tools for mining. The toss is not too far away here in Darwin.
3: 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This is Australia against Bangladesh, the Test Series. Live from Murara Cricket Ground, thanks to our mates at SEN. We'll be right back. Wherever sport takes you, Sport Nation is right there with you. Live commentary, breaking news and opinion all day long. It's all on Sport Nation, and it's even better on the app. The Warriors made a statement at home last week, knocking over the ladder-leading Panthers 28-12. But with just four games left in the regular season, every point is crucial as the race for finals heats up. Now the Wires head back on the road to Suncorp Stadium, taking on the Broncos in another huge test. We've got you covered with all the action, thanks to SEN. The Warriors against the Broncos, kickoff 9:30 Saturday night, live on Sport Nation.
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5: You know what it's like to go to Olympic Games and not be paid as well.
6: Mm-hmm.
5: Where are you at with paying athletes?
6: I don't believe in paying athletes, and I come from a small country. I came from a sport that doesn't necessarily pay athletes very well, and I still don't believe we should be paying athletes at the Olympic Games. Now, I do think we should find more ways to directly impact athletes and to find ways to directly help them on their journey to becoming Olympians while they're Olympians and as they're finding ways into their new career transition. Because I think as the Olympic movement, it's not just about those athletes that are the best in the world. It's about all the athletes that come to the Olympic Games and being able to offer them the same experience and to be able to offer athletes an ability, no matter where they are, to have a little bit of hope and inspiration that they too can become Olympians and sort of send the message that just because you come from a smaller nation, you've got talent. We're going to help identify that talent so that you can become an Olympic champion. That was very much my journey. I was an Olympic Solidarity Scholarship holder. Without that money, I'm not sure I would have been as successful, and so I'm so grateful for that. It's because of that that I want to be able to have that solidarity model felt across the movement.
5: Okay. Even though there's like the name, image, likeness that gets used for Olympic athletes and they don't get any money out of it?
6: Well, they get beautiful venues, they get beautiful villages, they get a beautiful experience, and all of that comes from the money that we raise, and that goes into

0: Now, if the entire movement wants us to change, we would have not as many countries, we'd have not as many sports, we'd be very particular on what that would look like. And I don't think that's the Olympic Games. And I don't think the Olympic movement thinks that that's the Olympic Games. And so...
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1: 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Thanks to our mates at ECN.
5: The Warriors hit the front.
1: 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This is Australia against Bangladesh, the Test Series. Thanks to our mates at ECN.

0: moment. The teams are out doing their warm-up on field as we speak, and the toss is not far away as we welcome in Bharat Sundaresan. Hello, Baz.
1: Hello, Dom.
0: Great to see
1: John.
0: You.
1: It's so good to be here. It's so warm, isn't it?
0: Oh, yeah.
1: But having said that, it's not oppressive. It doesn't feel like it's summer yet.
0: No.
1: So it's quite pleasant. The sun is sharp. There's no real breeze out there. And I've just been keeping an eye out on the Bangladeshi players, John, as they were marking their run-ups. And it's quite sweet. It was quite sweet to see a couple of them, a couple of the fast bowlers out there alongside Mitchell Starc.
0: Yes.
1: And there was this reverence because I just saw they started marking their run-up and then Mitch Starc just walked in. And they kind of just held off. And I'm sure Mitch Starc didn't ask them to. Mm. But there's also the cultural reverence that comes from that part of the world. But it's just a little glimpse into how big an occasion this is for this Bangladesh team and Bangladeshis who live in Australia, in Darwin, and Bangladeshis all around the world. I know for a fact that I've spoken to a lot of my friends in Bangladesh, and everybody

0: Only usually in World Cups or ODIs they would play against each other. So this is a big moment for them.
1: It is. And think about someone like a Mushfiqur Rahim. He's been playing Test cricket for 21 years. And if you look at the history of Test cricket, not many have, you know, play. If you forget about the Warriors, but especially after the 1950s, very few have had such lengthy Test careers. And the fact that he's had to wait this long to finally get his chance to say he played Test cricket in Australia is quite something. And you look at the other side of the coin, the likes of Travis Head and Manus Labuschagne and a few others, they've been playing Test cricket for nearly 8 years now, or over 8 years. And this will be their first Test against Bangladesh. So there are a lot of firsts. There are a lot of unknowns about the conditions and everything else. The pitch looks grassy green. So even speaking to some of the former cricketers, experts around the ground, they're a little surprised with how much grass there is. And from where we are sat, let's admit we are side on. You can actually see the mark where it is split into two.
2: Just put in the middle, yeah. So we've got a great vantage point here. We are side on, but we are very close to the action. From an Australian perspective, Bharat, obviously you've been here a little while. You've been down at the nets. You've been watching it all unfold. So the big one has always been, and probably will until the day one of them retires, is Hazelwood v. Boland. So Hazelwood wins the job back. It's July last year, I think, that he last played a test match. And in that time, Scotty Boland's put together a pretty good body of work. So how difficult a decision it would have been?
1: I don't think it is as straightforward as a Hazelwood versus Boland. I think it is for us on the outside. But if you speak to Scotty Boland himself, as incredible as his test career has been, not just because he's a very humble and modest man, but he still gets overawed by the fact that he gets spoken of in the same breath as Josh Hazelwood. His performances in test cricket, especially on Australian soil, justify that comparison. But I think most times, there's been only one time when both have been fit and Boland has played ahead of Josh Hazelwood. So I was not surprised at all that once Josh Hazelwood was declared fit, that he was going to play ahead of Scott Boland. And I think that will be the case most times, unless there is a rotation in place. And I guess they would also want to take a look at Josh Hazelwood. The fact that he hasn't played a test match since last August and missed the entirety of the Ashes with everything that is to come ahead in the next 12 months. They'll want to have a look at Josh Hazelwood, and that's what they're doing.
2: Well, it just goes to show how serious they are taking this next 12-month period. You mentioned, 21 tests or so. India, South Africa, New Zealand here, and then England, obviously, over there as well. They're starting with a bat. They could have done very easily here, brought in a Campbell Callaway, brought in an Ollie Peak, and started to blood some youth. But they want this crew ready to go in the back end of the year.
1: I mean, this is speaking to Pat Cummins yesterday, and he spoke about I wanted to know if he would have preferred these three big tours to be split up. And he said, no, we look at it differently. We like the fact that South Africa, India, and England, the three probably the most difficult places to go and win a test series in for Australia, are being bunched together. And, you know, no surprises that the fact that we've come this close, and there are boxes that the likes of Steve Smith and Nathan Lyon and Mitch Stark want to tick, that they've gone full strength, and why not? I don't really buy into this whole concept, and I'm sure we'll break it down over the next two test matches, of just blooding someone new for the sake of it.
2: Yeah. But I think the argument about it is, though, that this is an aging Australian team. A lot of them all in their 30s or mid-30s. And at some point, you know, we saw Usman Khawaja retire previously. We saw Warner. And we didn't want them all to retire at the same time. At some point, they are going to have to regenerate it with some younger guys coming through.
1: No, they do. I'm sure they're aware of it. But I think where Australia have been a bit lucky is the last two major retirements from Test cricket were 2 years apart. David Warner, hung up his boots in early 2024. Usman Khawaja did it in early 2026. And because of the age profile of the team, I mean, Pat Cummins is walking out for the toss with his blazer in his hand. I can see Najmul Shanto doing the same. Richie Richardson, my friend, match referee for not just these two tests, but also the four New Zealand tests. So I'm very excited for. There will be a few glasses of rum which will go down between us. But you look at the age profile of this Australian team. I think they will be phased out in groups.
2: Yep.
1: I don't think all of them are going to go together. And I think what we can look at, or the other way to look at the age profile of this current Australian team, is we could also say that it takes quite a bit for the likes of Stark and Josh Hazelwood to be still going strong the way they are, and Nathan Lyon and Steve Smith. So it can be a positive as well. And the regeneration will happen organically, and this just gives them a chance